This is Rich Eisen. Coming up on Tuesday, NFL training camp's right around the corner. We've got the latest. The World Cup has kicked off. We'll give you the latest there as well. 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
1: Fireball.
2: The Brendan Sorsby drama at Texas Tech continues. It is a full-fledged college football soap opera at this point. You're listening to Amber and Ian. We're presented to you by Progressive. Find him at Ian Fitz, ESPN. Find me at Amber W Sports. The latest is that the Big 12 now has started down the legal path to potentially try to sanction Texas Tech for playing its quarterback, Brendan Sorsby. If you're late to the party, Brendan Sorsby, the quarterback at Texas Tech, he bet on football up to $90,000, maybe more, including betting on his own team as well in the past. He's admitted to it all. He sought treatment. He says he has a gambling addiction. And so, of course, that tends to be a big no-no to bet on your sport, according to the NCAA. Well, originally, they weren't letting him play football, and he got an injunction from a judge there locally in Texas, and he is being allowed.
3: Not a Texas Tech alum, by the way, just to be clear, a Houston Cougar alum, but his constituency is still in Lubbock County.
2: But it's in Lubbock. That was a Lubbock judge who needs support of the Lubbock people. Not saying that anything was nefarious. I'm just saying that that judge, you know, was in that situation, and that's just the reality of the situation. And heck, I even defended some of the things that he had argued in his opinion. But nevertheless, he is going to be allowed to play football, at least for now, because of that injunction. And that's being pursued by the NCAA with the appeals process. And so that in and of itself is still ongoing. Well, now the Big 12 has gotten involved, and the Big 12 has filed a 47-page complaint against Texas Tech, the Texas Attorney General, the systems chancellor, the school president there at Texas Tech, and the Texas Tech athletic director. The Big 12 is seeking declaratory judgment and a preliminary injunction and able to enforce its own bylaws and be allowed to sanction Texas Tech if, in fact, they play Brendan Sorsby, whether he's eligible to play or not.
3: This has become an absolute bleep show. I mean, it's cut and dry. It's black and white, as it is in, and you and I talked about this last week before you went on your vacation from a vacation.
2: No, I haven't had the vacation from the vacation. I just had the first vacation.
3: Right, yeah.
2: I need the vacation from the vacation. If our bosses are listening, I'm going to put in the vacation for the vacation.
3: With four kids, right? Yeah. That's tough. God bless you.
2: You know what? My thought process on that, too, was how did people do this when we were young? Because I had kids late. And I had kids very late in life. And so, you know, I just had my second kid in my 40s. It's like, what am I trying to do anyways? I'm out here trying to go to bed right after the show anyways. I'm trying to Netflix and chill. There's no FOMO for me as I'm out here raising small children. But most people were out here having kids in their 20s. And that's when all of us were also simultaneously trying to go out and party and had and wanted to be out until 2 a.m. And I'm thinking, how did you guys do it? How did you guys consistently get this little sleep and still raise children?
3: That's your answer. But you deciding to stay out till or even in whatever condo, home, whatever you guys
2: stay
3: were,
2: up until
3: were
2: after
3: in,
2: two right. in the morning.
3: That is the same type of decision that Texas Tech made when you're going, you know what, we're going to defend Brendan Sorsby to the end. I mean, Brendan Sorsby's playing quarterback for us, damn it, this year. It's over. I don't care who we have to fight, and we'll get, you know, Cody Campbell in here and you know, Joey Mack, who I love to death. That whole thing that happened last week was the worst decision that Texas Tech could have made, having the university president, Kirby Hokut, the AD, Cody Campbell, Joey Mack, all there. Going, how are you trying to defend what is clear in black and white? It's the same damn message that is in every Major League Baseball clubhouse, from spring training to the regular season. Gamble and you're gone. It is clear as day. The NCAA, as you and I talked about last week, and then we talked to Charlie Baker when you were on vacay. If you want to call it vacay after vacay, right? When Charlie Baker, the president of the NCAA, is saying the same thing. It is we don't have power. We need Congress and others to give us our power back so that something clear as day as you gamble on the sport that you play, you're gone. Now, Sorsby gambled on the team that he played for. Yet to win when he was at Indiana, don't care. You break that cardinal rule, you should be gone. And 15-1 right now in the Big 12, that's what it is, because the Attorney General from Oklahoma has gone against Ken Paxton, the AG at Texas. So is Kansas, so is Utah. This is 15-1. Coaches, ADs, presidents, you name it, against Texas Tech. And they have gone, Amber, from this lovable team in West Texas that isn't the Texas Longhorns or Texas A&M. No. They are the team that right now is on the rise as much as any other in college football.
2: Yeah. For me, they've gone from this lovable LSU and Texas Tech.
3: This lovable this West Texas team to now being more despised and more hated than Alabama in Saban's highest moment. Now let that sink in.
2: Let's not get crazy.
3: Oh, you.
2: But they're very much not liked at the current.
3: They are despised.
2: Now they're
3: going to
2: be despised across college football because, of course, there's a lot of concern about allowing this to happen and what that means moving forward. And like you said, you have the attorney generals of these states now getting involved. So what had happened was the Texas attorney general had written a letter to Brett Yarmark and the commissioner of the Big 12 saying, if you dare do anything, then we're essentially, you know, going to go after you and it's going to be an antitrust
3: violation.
2: And they
3: countered and all hell's now broken loose.
2: And so, and then, well, and then the Oklahoma attorney general wrote a letter saying quite literally the opposite. And, you know, if this is allowed to happen, you know, it would be a disgrace and all these things. And so what the Big 12 did is actually use the involvement of these attorney generals with conflicting viewpoints when the Big 12 is a conference across state lines, right? And so it's a conference tasked with dealing with all these differing viewpoints, and they go to a federal court and they say, hey, you got to sort this out, is essentially what they're asking for. And obviously they're saying that they want their power. One of their bylaws allows them to sanction member universities, and so they want to be able to sanction Texas Tech if Sorsby's playing because Sorsby broke their rules. And so they want to say, hey, if you play this guy who broke our rules, whether he's allowed to play or not by the NCAA, we are not going to allow you, for example, to play in our championship game. So Texas Tech would be banned from the Big 12 championship, no matter how well they did this season. That's one of the things that the Big 12 is seeking. They make a lot of arguments, obviously, in this 43-page filing with the federal court. They lay out all sorts of things. I read the entire thing. It's certainly a very interesting read. I think the long and the short of this, Ian, though, because I know we're up against it in time and I'm not going to bore you with all the legalese, the long and the short of it is now we have a conference running to the courts to address these issues as it pertains to college football. And so now it's the players, it's the teams,
3: it's
2: everybody, it's the conferences,
3: it's the
2: NCAA, everybody's running to the judicial system to sort college football out.
3: Texas Tech, this is not hard. He bet on the game. It's black and white. Stop, man. Don't die on that hill because you were beloved as an up-and-comer and now you are despised by everyone.
2: Also, it's important to note, like the judge that allowed him to get this injunction and be eligible to play this season, those are legal arguments that Sorsby's team is making, of course. And then we can get into a whole conversation about contracts, law, and antitrust and all that kind of stuff. But at the end of the day, even if he's eligible from a legal perspective, Texas Tech could still say, we're not going to play this kid. Because we're not going to play somebody who's done that. And they've chosen not to do that.
3: Yeah,
2: and that's really
3: what the Big 12
2: everybody's
3: wants them to do. Say, right. You know what? We know what he did. And we're dismissing him from the team.
2: Here's the other part. They can do.
3: So, the supplemental draft in the NFL is right around the corner. That is, what, 8-9 days away for a deadline for any player to declare.
2: They haven't had one of those in years. I have a hard time believing the NFL would even do it.
3: 19 was the last one.
2: He's a good player, but don't forget he also gambled on his own team. I don't know how that doesn't play great at the NFL level either.
3: And that's what goes to the college level. Would you want him playing for your team, knowing he gambled on college football?
2: Right. You can weigh in. We always love when you chime into the conversation. 888-SAY-ESPN, 888-729-3776. If you want me to break down all 43 pledge pages and go full lawyer over the next two hours.
3: No, you're looking for phone calls.
2: Sexy talk.
3: You want the passion, the obsession of college fans, but you want this guy
2: fine,
3: to play
2: we'll let
3: on
2: the
3: your
2: people,
3: team.
2: We'll let the people talk. So you can chime in, 888-SAY-ESPN. Let us know how you feel about this situation in Texas Tech. Coming up next here, has Victor Wembanyama become the new villain of the NBA, or are people overreacting to how he handled that NBA Finals loss? We will go back to the NBA Finals and the championship next right here on ESPN Radio.
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11: Hey, it's Evan Cohen. Coming up Tuesday, we'll continue to react to the Knicks winning their first title in 53 years. So what's next for New York this offseason? 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
4: Hammer to left field. 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Mike Trout, how's that to start the season?
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4: Dog. 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Giancarlo Stanton and the American League with one swing has tied it up.
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4: Judge back some more. Leaping and he caught it. Out of here. Mookie Betts.
0: Until a champion is crowned at the World Series.
4: And the Dodgers have won it! Repeat champions for the first time in baseball in 25 years. 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

0: 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You're listening to Amber and Ian. We have been reacting to the latest Brendan Sorsby news, the Texas Tech quarterback who, for right now, is eligible to play football in 2026, despite betting on his sport, betting on his own team back when he was at Indiana, betting a whole lot of times on a whole lot of things, including in the state of Texas, where actually sports betting is still illegal.
1: And so now DraftKings is now legal here.
0: Oh, whoa, that's a development. There you go. Shout out to
1: all 50 states.
0: Oh, there you go. All right, you got it. So the latest development is that the Big 12 is right now asking for declaratory relief and an injunction in federal court to be able to exercise their own bylaws and sanction Texas Tech if, in fact, they were to play Brendan Sorsby this season. So that's the latest that they filed this 47-page complaint.
1: And in your legal opinion, what kind of grounds does Texas Tech have on right now? Or should they do what all of us in the court of public opinion are saying? Punt, man. Don't challenge this thing.
0: I think the strongest argument that they make, and they make a lot of different arguments, and certainly quite a few of them hold weight. The strongest argument I thought was, and they put it towards the beginning of their argument section, so clearly they think it holds a lot of weight, is they went back to when they were sanctioning Baylor under this very specific bylaw that they keep referencing. And I think it's 3.6 of their bylaws of the Big 12. And so they go back to when they sanctioned Baylor. And Texas Tech, of course, voted in favor of doing that and enforcing their bylaws when a member institution had not followed the rules. And so Texas Tech was in favor of that. And now their argument is the Attorney General of Texas and Texas Tech is claiming that the Big 12 essentially doesn't have the power and cannot enforce this same exact bylaw that as a member institution, they had voted in favor of enforcing against a different institution. And so I thought that was one of their arguments that certainly holds quite a bit of weight. And I see what they're doing. In my opinion, they certainly have standing to do it in federal court. And they're asking for, and they're not asking for some sort of monetary relief here. They're asking for the federal court to get involved and say, hey, you can go ahead and enforce this and you can go ahead and sanction Texas Tech. And if they're able to do that, then let's be real. Texas Tech is probably not playing Brendan Sorsby because it wouldn't be worth not going to the championship in order to do that. So we'll see. You can weigh in. 888 say ESPN. Ian, did you have something else real quick?
1: No, I was just going to say Sorsby, I would highly recommend his attorneys to file now for the supplemental draft because I don't think this is going to end up working out very well for him if he tries to stay at Texas Tech. That's right. Just me.
0: Well, we'll see. 888 say ESPN. Let's go to the phone lines. Bruce is calling us from Virginia. Hey, Bruce, thanks for the call. Go ahead.
2: Amber, good evening. Ian, good evening. Thanks for taking my call.
1: Of course.
2: Ian and I are longtime Ohio State fans. living in Richmond, Virginia, and having close ties to Travion from Hopewell, Virginia, but going back to Archie Manning, I'm going to pose a question, and I want Amber's legal opinion, and I want Ian's fan opinion. When this went down with Maurice Claret years ago, I'm not looking for apples-to-apples comparison. What I'm saying, Amber and Ian, is the on the surface, everyone said that Maurice Claret should not have the opportunity. Well, most Ohio State people thought he should not have the opportunity to return after that sophomore year. Am I searching for something?
1: If you don't mind, Amber, I was there covering that team and covering that whole scene. He was looking to challenge the 3 years removed from your high school graduating class. This has nothing to do with that. This is all about gambling on the game that you played. And Maurice Claret, as far as I know, at Ohio State, and I covered him there doing the show with Herbie, he never gambled on or against Ohio State. That's the difference.
0: Point,
1: it's two completely different things.
0: Yeah, but the reason Bruce, I think, is bringing that up is because so many of these lawsuits around college football have been about playing years and eligibility. They have
1: most
0: been,
1: of them
0: right?
1: have, yes.
0: This is in a very different era than the one that Maurice Clarett was playing in. But so he was wanted the opposite. I mean, he wanted to go to the NFL sooner in this NIL era that we are living in. We see
1: stay.
0: A lot of these kids wanting to stay in college longer. And so there's a lot of lawsuits looking for additional eligibility, like we just saw with Trinidad Chambliss at Ole Miss, who will be playing for Ole Miss this season. The court's getting involved. The court's allowing him to do that. To Bruce's point. But that is not at all what's happening here. It's easy to mix up all these lawsuits across college sports because there are so many of them. And I think what Bruce just did was essentially confuse these, you know, numerous lawsuits that we're all sorting through. This is a bit unusual, this Brendan Sorsby situation, because we know he gambled. He admitted to gambling, and we know he gambled over $90,000, including on the sport he plays, including on the team that he was playing for at the time. 888-SAY-ESPN. Bill is calling us from Chicago. Hey, Bill.
3: Yeah, this is more for Amber. A few things. One, does it matter what the legal gambling age is? Well, I mean, it's 21 everywhere, but Indiana does have legal sports betting. In California does not have legalized sports betting. I don't care where DraftKings in 50. And what would be the sentence for doing something like that? Does it matter if he'd be at age or below the age of 21 if he did it?
0: Well, it depends on the and thanks for the call, Bill. It depends on the state. And in this complaint, this 47-page complaint that the Big 12 filed, they do reference the legality of it, but they essentially say that it doesn't matter. They reference that it, at least at the time, it was not legal in Texas. You know, some of the places he was doing it, there's some confusion too about where he was doing it, when he wasn't doing it. He was Venmoing, apparently, allegedly. I don't know if I need to say allegedly because some of this is admitted to, but I think some of these details are alleged. I think him Venmoing across state lines, all these sorts of things. There is, of course, a legal, even criminal aspect to it if you wanted to go there. I don't think anybody's going there, frankly, with Brendan Sorsby. But yes, it was not apparently all legal behavior that he was partaking in. What the Big 12 essentially argues is, you know, that's the case, but also it's sort of besides the point, because whether it's legal or not, they should be able to enforce their own bylaws, because their own bylaws are not written about whether it's legal activity you're partaking in or not. It's that you're not allowed to gamble on the sport, period. And certainly the legality of that and how rampant sports betting has been from a legalization perspective does complicate this conversation, but does it from a legal perspective? That's what we're waiting for the courts to figure out.
1: Yeah. Here's Pete Thamel, who was on SportsCenter earlier, who's talked to probably damn near every president and athletic director in the Big 12 about what is going on and what they're trying to do legally with Texas Tech from the people he's talked to.
4: What the Big 12 is trying to do legally, Matt, it's asking for a declaratory judgment and an injunction so it can enforce its own rules. And that's going to allow them to essentially use bylaw 3.6, which would allow them to punish any member that they want. Look, it's 15-1 right now in the Big 12. And I think this lawsuit today is more important symbolically than it is legally. This is saying, look, Texas Tech, look, Cody Campbell, we aren't going to get pushed around by you by sending threatening letters from the Attorney General. Already we've seen the Attorney General in Oklahoma, in Kansas, and now in Utah all push back and say they support the Big 12. And finally today, Matt, what's going to happen here is they need to wait for this federal judgment. And while they wait, it puts Brendan Sorsby in limbo. The deadline to declare for the supplemental draft is a week from today, and this adds some more ambiguity to his future.
1: Right.
0: And to be clear, 3.6, because you're going to hear it referenced over and over again, the bylaws there of the Big 12, it says that a supermajority has to agree that a member institution engaged in part, there's more to it, but engaged in any action, conduct material adverse to the best interests of the conference as a whole. And so that's why you have all these attorney generals involved and all these other universities coming out and speaking very loudly against this.
1: My gut says he ain't playing college football. He better go ahead and enter the supplemental draft now.
0: We're coming up next. We're going to continue to take your phone calls here. 888-SAY-ESPN, 888-729-3776. Greg, Adam, Sam, Gio, everybody, hang on for me. We appreciate you.
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19: Hey, it's Evan Cohen. Coming up Tuesday, we'll continue to react to the Knicks winning their first title in 53 years. So what's next for New York this offseason? It's on Sportsmanlike, 6 a.m. Eastern, right here on ESPN Radio, ESPN2, and ESPNU.

0: This is SportsCenter.
1: I'm Ed Banking. We start with baseball this Monday night, where the Miami Marlins are going for their ninth win in 11 games, but they are down 5-0 in Philadelphia. That game has moved to the bottom of the sixth. It's a bigger hole for the Mets in Cincinnati right now. They trail the Reds 9-0 as they play in the top of the fourth. Nationals on top of the Royals 7-3 as they play in the sixth, at the bottom of the fourth. Padres, the Cardinals are scoreless. Braves pitcher Spencer Strider is being shut down for 4 weeks. He's dealing with inflammation in his right elbow and will see a specialist. The College Baseball World Series on ESPN. They're in the top of the fifth, and Georgia is doubling up Oklahoma 4-2. Earlier, Texas defeated Alabama in an elimination game 14-2. The offseason is underway for the NBA, and according to ESPN's Shams Charania, the Bulls are finalizing a deal for Thiago Splitter to take over as their new head coach. This after he coached in Portland this past season. Also, according to Shams Charania, Darren Peterson is making a pre-draft visit to Washington, but will not visit any other teams. Meanwhile, the Knicks are still savoring their NBA championship. On ESPN's First Take, Jalen Brunson talked about how the last 2 days have been.
2: It's been good. I've been able to celebrate. I've also been able to spend time with some family and actually kind of wind down and realize what the hell actually happened. And it's a good feeling.
1: The city of New York will hold a parade for the Knicks on Thursday. At the World Cup, draws the theme so far today. Egypt and Belgium, Saudi Arabia, Uruguay, both settling for a 1-1 draw. And Spain settles for a scoreless draw with Cape Verde.
3: Hey, it's Evan Cohen. Coming up Tuesday, we'll continue to react to the Knicks winning their first title in 53 years. So what's next for New York this offseason? It's on Sportsmanlike, 6 a.m. Eastern, right here on ESPN Radio, ESPN2, and ESPNU.
4: The drama surrounding Texas Tech quarterback Brendan Sorsby seems to not be going away anytime soon. You're listening to Amber and Ian. We're presented to you by Progressive Insurance. We're taking your phone calls on the latest development. The Big 12 has filed a 47-page complaint in federal court, asking the federal court to allow it to enforce its own bylaws and sanction Texas Tech if, in fact, Texas Tech moves forward and plays quarterback Brendan Sorsby after he placed wagers on his own sport and a whole bunch of other stuff across his time playing college football. 888-SAY-ESPN, if you want to chime into the conversation, that's how you do it. You can also find him at Ian Fitz ESPN. You can find me at Amber W Sports. You can find us collectively at ESPN Radio. Let's get back to the phone line. Adam has been patient. Adam's calling us from Maryland. Thanks for your patience, Adam. Go ahead.
5: Thanks, Amber and Ian. I appreciate it.
6: Of course.
5: First time caller into the show. And I have to say, I mean, if Texas quarterback plays, I mean, that would be crazy. I mean, I know this age of sports betting is popular and it's a lot of revenue for the sport. But if an athlete bets on their own sport, I mean, my gosh. I mean, the NIL money, like you guys said earlier, I mean, that's got to be it right there. So, I mean, if he gets to play in a Texas Tech or even the NFL, then that would be crazy. And take, see what you guys think about, you know, what this holds for his future. And is there a chance he could play in the NFL? And I just, that would be wild.
6: Yeah, there is, there is a chance. He is immensely talented as a quarterback, starting his career at Indiana, where he did place wagers on, you know, Indiana to win, not to lose. Then went to Cincinnati, continued wagering, not so much maybe on Cincinnati, but on other sports. Then came over to Texas Tech and continued until he got help for 35 days in rehab. Here is the backlash, Amber. This just came down about maybe half an hour ago. Ross Dellinger, who knows college football as well as anybody, he just reported that the University of Michigan has canceled a volleyball match against Texas Tech. Yeah. And Michigan plans to hold further discussions with its athletic staff on prohibiting other contests against the Red Raiders, similar to what Nebraska has already done and Georgia has already done. And now you have other attorney generals in other states that are also looking to do. This is Texas Tech, again, just for people just tuning in, you and I were talking about it. We'll get back to your phones in one moment. They've gone from this lovable team in West Texas, just building on, you know, the backs of certain individuals like Cody Campbell, to now being the most despised team in all of college athletics. Even to Saban's heyday at Alabama. Bama, I don't know if they were hated, despised, and looked down upon as much as Texas Tech is right now. And Texas Tech, man, I love a lot of you folks, especially Coach McGuire. And this is on Coach as much as it is on everybody behind the scenes. Look in the mirror. You've made this mess. You could have just punted on Sorsby. This is the bed you made. Now you're having to sleep in it when you wet it and did other things in it.
4: Right. And you know, it's interesting. I think one of the and we will get back to your phone call. Shame, Sam, Gio, Ryan, Rob, I see you. I appreciate you. 888-SAY-ESPN if you want to join the party.
6: They're being boycotted.
4: I do think one of the things that is low-key happening here that is important, though, is the NCAA basically had its legs cut out from under itself by a Lubbock judge. Now, that's in the, you know, that's obviously being appealed, and we'll see what happens there with the appellate process. But the NCAA sort of gets rendered powerless with the Sorsby situation. And so the Big 12 is jumping in, and the Big 12 is now taking over in federal court. And if you look at that from a macro perspective, here's yet again, which we already know, these conferences are a lot more powerful at this point than the actual NCAA. And this shows that, and we'll see what's the result here. But if the federal court was to side with the Big 12 here, it would, I think, enhance the idea that it's these conferences that are taking over college football and these conferences that reign supreme, and that is the future of college football.
6: You're in that law world, you and your husband. The law firm of Sidney Austin means something to you?
4: No.
6: Word is they're one of the biggest and best law firms going right now in the U.S., and they're the ones that are back in the Big 12.
4: Okay. I mean, I'm sure the Big 12 has very fancy lawyers. I have not heard of them, but I would believe that whatever lawyers the Big 12 went to are very good lawyers that charge a whole lot, charge $1,000 per hour. 888-SAY-ESPN. Shane is calling us from Maine. Hey, Shane from Maine. Go ahead.
7: Hi. In today's world, these big-time college basketball and football players have become employees. This is an employee with an illness. Employers have to bend over backwards to support employees with an illness. So this guy should get his chance to play. It may be against all these rules, but you know, some of the earlier reporting is he was betting on some really wacky stuff. So it sounds like the guy is, in essence, sick.
6: Shane, What's your take on that? He did bet on his team.
4: Right. No, but to Shane's point, because he's saying, hey, there's an employer-employee relationship, and he's admitted to having a problem. Him admitting to having a problem was key, by the way, in what happened with that judge in Lubbock, Texas. What I will say, though, is they are not considered actual employees. I know we think of them now. I know it feels like we're in this direct pay-for-play era, and heck, we are to some extent. Some of that money is coming from the athletic departments now, and obviously it feels like they're employees even when it comes to NIL money with these booster collectives. Nevertheless, there's not actually an employer-employee relationship. That in part because these universities have bent over backwards to try to not go down that path, because then you're talking labor laws. Now you're talking unions. Now you're talking all sorts of things, including benefits. And you go down a whole different path when you actually make them employees. So they're not actually employees from a legal perspective. Even if they were, though, Shane from Maine, there are employees that are not allowed to do whatever they want, even if they have a problem, right? Like cops are not allowed to do drugs, right? Regardless of whether a cop
6: is a drug
4: addict.
6: That's where I was going. You know me, I'm an open book about my addiction to pain pills from 10 years ago with all my surgeries on my right foot. So I have a problem. You're going to let me be an Uber driver, even though I'm still taking pain pills 10 years ago? Right. Because I have a problem?
4: An alcoholic can't drive drunk and say, well, I'm an alcoholic. Right? I mean, So it doesn't get you around. Now, I know those are laws, and I know that's not exactly what we're talking about here with gambling. I'm just saying there are rules, and there are even rules from employers where, you know, first responders can't smoke weed, even though the rest of us mostly can in states where it's legalized. And so those sorts of things, employers can have rules. But again, this isn't an employer-employee relationship. That
6: rules.
4: Actually complicates things from a legal
6: perspective. They have rules. You cannot bet on the sport you're playing in. It's not that hard.
4: Well,
6: he did. He should be banned.
4: Right. But it gets hard because this is not an employee-employer relationship and because it's not collectively bargained. If it was, you'd have a union and it'd be collectively bargained and then you would have agreed to these rules. What's interesting about the Big 12 is all the Big 12 is doing is they're not going after Brendan Sorsby. They're going after Texas Tech. And Texas Tech is a member institution of the Big 12 and has agreed to those bylaws. And so from a legal perspective, in my opinion, you're in very different territory than you were with Brendan Sorsby against the NCAA. Now you're in a whole different era when you're talking about Texas Tech and Big 12 and those rules and those bylaws.
6: Amber,
4: and so I think it's going to be effective. In
6: Texas Tech is being boycotted by schools outside of their own conference.
4: So we just had news break, and hang on for me, 888-SAY-ESPN. We just had huge news break. Texas Tech transfer quarterback Brendan Sorsby plans to enter the NFL supplemental draft, sources told ESPN. It's like they were listening to ESPN radio. They fired up some Amber and Ian. They're like, you know what we should do? They're talking about Sorsby. We should break this news right now to ESPN.
6: There's no doubt in my mind that when you have other schools – Georgia, Nebraska, Michigan, and others saying, you know what? We're not playing you in football. We won't play you in men's volleyball, women's volleyball, baseball. We're not playing you because you are breaking rule number one. Rule number one, don't bet on the game that you play. Yeah. And Sorsby did. Texas Tech pushed out. They had that moronic news conference on what was it, Friday or Saturday? It all runs together, you know, where they, I mean, it was the one of the, and I know people behind the scenes did not want to do that. They didn't, I mean, were begging.
4: Yeah, but it was bad.
6: We
4: this
6: should not
4: bad
6: do
4: for
6: it.
4: Texas.
6: Now,
4: here's
6: but
4: the
6: you
4: deal.
6: Did it.
4: In the complaint, in the Big 12's complaint, they actually say, we could never get all of our institutions to agree on anything. And on this subject of Brendan Sorsby,
6: it's 15-1.
4: Everybody agrees. Everybody across the country seems to agree, except for Brendan Sorsby, Texas Tech, and the Texas Attorney General. They actually reference that. Except for Texas Tech and the Texas Attorney General, everybody across the country seems to be unanimous in their feelings about this situation. So again, Texas Tech transfer quarterback Brendan Sorsby, he is planning to enter the NFL supplemental draft. That is breaking news into us here at ESPN. 888-SAY-ESPN. Go ahead, Ian.
6: He is a remarkable quarterback. Everyone I talk to has a first round grade on him. Now, consider Garrett Nussmeier, Kate Klubnik, you know, Lenore Sellers. I mean, there were a lot of guys that were projected as first-round picks.
4: Right, but they weren't going straight into a supplemental draft, except for also, a supplemental draft does not actually have to take place. The NFL does not have to do this.
6: Point is, for me, is Sorsby was projected next year as a number one or a first-round pick.
4: After a season at Texas Tech.
6: Correct. He was already projected last year as a top, maybe at worst a third-round pick, you know, is what I was told. This is one where he's making the smart decision. There is little doubt in my mind. The lowest bid to take Sorsby will be a second-round pick because the talent is there, and they will still get him as much help as he possibly needs. But
4: all right, we're going to stick
6: because
4: with
6: of
4: this.
6: Talent. I'm
4: we're
6: telling
4: stick
6: you.
4: With this breaking news. 888-SAY-ESPN. Sam, Gio, Ryan, Rob. I'm going to get to you on the other side. Hang on for me. 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

0: We are reacting to the breaking news here on Amber and Ian that Texas Tech transfer quarterback Brendan Sorsby plans to enter the NFL supplemental draft. That news breaking after we learned earlier today the Big 12 had filed a 47-page complaint in federal court trying to get the federal court to allow it to enforce its own bylaws, the Big 12's bylaws, and sanction Texas Tech if they were to play Brendan Sorsby, the quarterback who had admitted to gambling tons of times across sports, but also including on his own sport, even on his own team during his time as a player. In Indiana, you're listening to Amber and Ian. We've also been taking your phone calls on the matter, 888-SAY-ESPN. Let's go ahead and get back to them because everybody's been so patient. I appreciate you. Sam is calling us from Arizona. Hey, Sam, thanks for your patience. Go ahead.
1: Yeah, thanks for taking my call. Listen, this idea that Sorsby's going to go to the supplemental draft, I think that's a good idea ultimately. But listen, I don't think he should, because when he goes to the draft, somebody is going to ignore him. Somebody's going to say no. Finally, somebody's going to take him, and they're going to go to his agent and say, well, you know, he's damaged goods.
2: Hold on, Sam. That's not the way the supplemental draft works. You have to put in a bid. So if you're a team that has a first-round pick, you turn your first-round pick in for next year's draft, and that's the player you're taking in that particular round. If you have a player in the third round, it's not like you're trying to move up ahead of another team. It's blind. You have no idea what any other team has put forth as their bid on any player in the supplemental draft. And I just reached out to one former NFL GM, and he said to me, if the background checked out, I'd still take him. And I think he said, in this day and age, you want to know about his rehab and where he is with things, and it would be a full-on sit-down visit before the supplemental,
0: To Sam's point, though, I mean, the last time we had a supplemental draft in 2023, nobody took the two guys who were in the supplemental draft.
2: Yeah,
0: so maybe
2: is that
0: what you mean, Sam? Because there have been drafts where nobody takes the player.
1: Right, you don't have to take him if you don't want to, but I think he should stay in the college because, you know, college – well,
2: who's going to take him, Sam?
1: Sadly, it's so corrupt that somebody is going to let him play in college.
2: No.
1: You know, I don't think it's Texas Tech's problem. You know, Texas Tech can say no, but you know what? At some point, maybe not this year, next year, somebody is going to play him.
2: Because Sam,
1: he's too talented, then all the problems are gone, and then he's going to do well, and it's going to go off.
2: Sam,
1: There's nobody who's going to say, this
2: are you a Red
1: so
2: Raider?
1: Talented. I don't want him playing for my team.
2: Because there's no way, Sam, and we appreciate your phone call, man, there's no way another college team is going to take him because it's already been ruled upon. I mean, there's no way any other team would say, oh, it's worth my headache to go through what Texas Tech just went through, where volleyball teams and basketball teams, you know, and men's and women's sports are canceling games with Texas Tech if Sorsby plays.
0: Right. Would
2: it's
0: the vitriol be the same, I guess, to Sam's point, if he was to sit out a year and then he goes and then he's in college ball a year from now at some far lesser program than Texas Tech? I mean,

0: Can't answer
1: you know,
0: that question.
1: I'm sure, yeah, I'm sure that there's a much smaller program that he could have gone to, and it would be much more quiet. Obviously, he's not doing that now at this point in the cycle, but I would imagine if you're Sorsby, your best bet is to try for the supplemental draft. If nobody was to take you in the supplemental draft, and again, we're talking about a quarterback here and a really talented quarterback.
0: Someone's
1: if no one was
0: fourth,
1: to take
0: fifth,
1: you,
0: sixth round pick,
1: then you just go as a UFA and try to make the NFL that way. All right, 888-SAY-ESPN. Ryan is calling us from Alabama. Hey, Ryan, thanks for the call and thanks for your patience. You're up.
2: Hey guys, it's worth the wait. Thanks for having me. I appreciate it.
0: Sure.
2: The original point that I had is kind of mute now that the news break and whatnot. And I was going to talk a little bit about what Shane from A was talking about. You guys hit on the CBA employee-employer relationship. My question now is, where does this go from here? With the NCAA having their legs cut out from underneath them from the Attorney General, why can't they get their act together and be able to find a way to fight that, or will they continue to pursue that to be able to establish their power back so if this happens again, they have the ability to enforce it like they would an NBA player betting on a game?
0: Heck, that's what Charlie Baker, the president of the NCAA, was begging to us on Thursday night, last Thursday. Amber, you were on vacay. Mark Zeno was in for you, and he's like, look, we don't have the power. We need to be able to enforce our rules. And he said that's where Congress has to step in to give us our power back.
1: Yeah, that's the only way at this point, really. Because the NCAA, and this is not true, actually, in the Sorsby situation, I think their appeal, frankly, would have probably been effective. I think that it's possible the NCAA would have ended up winning that situation with Brendan Sorsby at the end of the day. It was, you know, one judge in Lubbock that agreed right now with Brendan Sorsby's legal team. But that lawsuit was not like the other lawsuits that we've seen across college football. The majority of the lawsuits that have been successful against the NCAA have been based on antitrust violations. And it's really antitrust laws that have taken the legs out from under of the NCAA. And there's no way back from that other than Congress getting involved and giving them an antitrust exemption. And again, this is not the situation with Sorsby. He was actually going after an injunction under contract principles. But nevertheless, the overwhelming majority of what's happened in college football is that. And so the only way that they're going to get their power back is to go to Congress. If in fact Congress wants to
0: and if they
1: get
0: can
1: involved,
0: get
1: and
0: it back.
1: Give
0: that's,
1: them an exemption.
0: That's a former governor of Massachusetts who is the president of the NCAA.
1: All right, let's get Corbin in because he's been patient. Hey, Corbin, thanks for the call. Go ahead.
3: Hey, thanks, guys. So hear me out, okay? Hear me out.
1: Okay.
3: I haven't heard that Sorsby betted against Indiana.
0: No, he bet on Indiana.
1: To win.
3: Right. To win, not against.
1: Right.
3: We're talking about the integrity of the game. So this is kind of out there, like as in less kind of far out there. But what if there was a world in which you could set up a way that was like, okay, that was a controlled, regulated through the NFL that players could actually bet on your own, only to win. You can there's no props. There's no nothing. There's no nothing.
0: No,
3: you can put
0: dude,
3: money,
0: no.
3: put your money
0: Hell
3: where your
0: no.
3: mouth is. If we're playing no. ping pong and I'm like, put your money where your mouth is, there's definitely
0: you can't
3: I'm
0: bet
3: not,
0: on
3: yeah,
0: your own sport, bro.
3: Downsides.
1: No, but
0: let's see Pete Rose. I mean, you can't bet on your
1: Pete
0: own
1: Rose
0: sport.
1: Was betting for his team to win.
0: He was.
1: To Corbin's point. I mean, that's interesting. Obviously, we live in a very different world now with betting than we did in the Pete Rose world. I think when you're instituting these rules, the far cleaner thing to do is say, hey, you can't bet while you're playing sports. And also, I frankly think it's a very small price to pay to be a college
0: There's
1: football.
0: There's a scrub for the Raptors that can't play anymore. Why?
1: Y'all are like these guys
0: bet
1: are
0: on
1: making
0: his team.
1: These kids are making millions of dollars now playing this sport. Like, just buckle it up for a few years, man. You
0: be
1: can bet like the rest of us after your career. It's not.
0: Bet on the horses,
1: it's not
0: like
1: that
0: I
1: hard
0: do.
1: To follow the darn rules.
0: Bet,
1: it's really
0: bet
1: not.
0: On the ponies.
1: Coming up next. Yeah, you can bet on other things. That's a crazy thing. You can still get your fix. Coming up next, a victory for 40-year-olds everywhere. We ride
0: Mercy.
1: With the olds right here on Amber and Ian.
4: Hey, this is Rich Eisen. 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The World Cup has kicked off, and we're getting you covered on the pitch with absolutely everything you need to get through your sports day. That's Tuesday's Rich Eisen show on Disney.

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19: I'm Ed Benkin. We start with breaking news from college football. Sources have told ESPN's Pete Dammel, Texas Tech quarterback Brendan Sorsby is planning to enter the NFL supplemental draft. This coming amid the legal wrangling over his NCAA eligibility. Dabble earlier talked about what the conference had been trying to do to the quarterback amid all the controversy.
20: What the Big 12 is trying to do legally, Matt, it's asking for a declaratory judgment and an injunction so it can enforce its own rules.
19: That may not be an issue at this point. Again, sources telling ESPN's Pete Dabble, Texas Tech quarterback Brendan Sorsby is planning to enter the NFL supplemental draft. Now to baseball, where the Cincinnati Reds are rolling against the Mets. They're in the sixth inning, leading 9-0. Philly shutting out the Marlins 5-0 in the eighth. Nationals on top of the Royals 7-3. And it is the Cubs over the Rockies 1-0 as they play in the fourth at Wrigley. The Braves will be without pitcher Spencer Strider for 4 weeks. He's dealing with inflammation in his right elbow and will see a specialist. College Baseball World Series continues on ESPN. And right now it is Oklahoma leading Georgia in the seventh inning, 4-2 earlier. Texas beat Alabama 14-2. NBA news, according to ESPN's Shams Charania, the Bulls are finalizing a deal for Iago Splitter to take over as head coach. He was the head coach in Portland last season. At the World Cup, 3 games already final, all draws, including a surprising one with Spain and Cape Verde. Also draws between Egypt and Belgium and Saudi Arabia and Uruguay at 1-1. Coming up in a few moments, Iran will take on New Zealand.
21: Hey, it's Evan Cohen. Coming up Tuesday, we'll continue to react to the Knicks winning their first title in 53 years. So what's next for New York this offseason? It's on Sportsmanlike, 6 a.m. Eastern, right here on ESPN Radio, ESPN2, and ESPNU.
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0: Great to have you in. Some of the stuff we're watching here as we open the program, FIFA World Cup continues on. Iran is one of the most, outside of Team USA, one of the most talked about nations playing in the World Cup for obvious reasons is Iran. In the U.S., training in Mexico, they're playing at SoFi. Well, excuse me, they're playing at Los Angeles Stadium against New Zealand. That's about to get underway over on FS1. But the story there in an island group of nations tying with Spain is one of the big stories from the World Cup today. So we'll get into all of that a little bit later on. There is breaking news from college football involving Texas Tech quarterback Brendan Sorsby. Sources telling ESPN's Pete Thamel that he plans to enter the NFL supplemental draft. All the stuff over his NCAA eligibility because of his betting on sports. Pete Thamel saying here within the last 20 minutes he intends to head to the National Football League. This is something pretty fresh and probably something to kind of hit on right away. Chris, we'll get to the NBA Finals in a little bit. But if that is indeed the case and he is intending to go to the NFL, this almost tells me that he kind of feels like at the end of the day, this was a fight that he either doesn't want to be a part of or he knows he can't win.
1: Okay, say he wins. Imagine every single game that he plays in, what the atmosphere is going to be like. Think of, you know, sad to say in today's day and age, the death threats and the DMs that he gets. I mean, all of that. His life is going to be H-E double hockey sticks for the entire football season and beyond if he plays in college football. You know, there's people out there. You'd mentioned that you maybe a lot of NFL teams, I believe, would want to have him. Mm-hmm. And there are teams out there, unspecified teams, who said that they'd like to, you know, that he could be a good NFL quarterback, and they'd, you know, take him if they could. Oh boy, I just don't think that you can trust the guy. I mean, if he's going to be your franchise quarterback for the next 10 or 15 years, can you trust that guy?
0: You know, this is I'd say no, just because I realize that he's trying to get his life in order and all the monitoring and stuff like that. And I do credit Texas Tech for that. They're trying to put in a system to kind of, you know, help him with this addiction. Yeah. But I don't know that I can trust him. And I don't know what this says. Like, here's the other thing I'm curious about. All right, he's going to enter the NFL supplemental draft. So his college football career is over. Does Texas Tech give up on him? This is when you really know how much Texas Tech actually cared.
1: Well, no, they should give up on him.
0: Okay.
1: If you're going to stay in school and not play football and just, you know, finish your degree and, you know, accept the help that you're going to get, then that's great. But if you're going to move on to be a professional and not accept the help that Texas Tech is trying to give you, you've already said thanks, but no thanks. I'm moving on.
0: On3 Sports, by the way, is going a step further. They're calling this mutually parting ways.
1: Whoa.
0: Yeah. So, wherever this started, I'm not entirely sure. But, I mean, this is such a legal situation, too, right? I mean, the Big 12, the NCAA, you've got attorneys general from about three different states that have poked their head into this matter. And it all comes back to the one very simple thing is the integrity of the game. And it's very clear. I think you and I both agree. It's very clear that the integrity of the game was compromised. Whether he played in those games or not, whether he meant harm or not, it doesn't matter. The integrity was compromised by what he did. Here's the other thing about him going into the NFL supplemental draft. This isn't a win for Sorsby by any means. You could be taken in the supplemental process. And by the way, the draft is next month. I don't know. They haven't given a date and time or whatever, but it's supposed to be at some time next month. I think it depends on how many people actually enter the supplemental draft.
1: Right.
0: But you're going to be drafted at a point where teams have, for the most part, made their decisions. You're going in. You're kind of at the back of the line and having to fight your way on a roster. No matter how much people like you and where people think you could have been drafted next year, you are going to have practically a year off. There's no way Sorsby's playing this year, whether he gets drafted or not. So this is, in a way, him saying, you know, okay, I got to get out of this. Texas Tech kind of wants to get out of this, wherever this is laying from. You're going to sacrifice a year in order to end a lot of this nonsense. He is taking a hit for this that maybe wasn't the hit intended based on his eligibility issues. But he is going to take a playing hit by probably not having a year based on the way this process is going to go.
1: Keep in mind, most years, the supplemental draft comes and goes without anybody getting taken.
0: True.
1: Now, you know, Bernie Kosar in 1985, Chris Carter in 87. Remember Steve Walsh in 89 from Miami went to the Dallas Cowboys. But Terrell Pryor, because he got in trouble with the trading autographs for tattoos. What a
0: Remember
1: joke that,
0: that
1: is nowadays,
0: yeah.
1: Isn't it? Back in 2011. So there's been three quarterbacks taken in the supplemental draft. And most of them, I mean, all of them really a long time ago. So I don't know what you give up. I can't remember how that works. I'm going to look that up. You know, you have to give up a certain thing, you know, something to go in the supplemental draft and all of that. But most players who enter the supplemental draft, here's another one, Josh Gordon, wide receiver,
0: wow.
1: Remember him? I mean, a lot of these guys just gotten into trouble, not Carter, Kosar, or Walsh, but a lot of guys get in some kind of trouble. Okay, hopefully the supplemental draft will bail me out. Remember Tate Martell? Do you remember that name, John?
0: I do, yes.
1: Tate Martell was a quarterback with all the talent in the world coming out of, I think he went to Bishop Gorman, and he was like the next superstar in college. He bounced around from Ohio State, Miami, and UNLV. I believe he got a tryout in the NFL and never made it. Even though he didn't do anything like gamble, but this guy was always seemed to be controversial. You know, kind of like Johnny Manziel. It was like the guy's main focus wasn't football. So if I'm an NFL GM and you tell me that Brendan Sorsby is now available to be a bona fide NFL pro, gosh, you know what? If I can take him in a low round in the supplemental draft, I'll try and give him a chance. I'm not going first round, second round, third round for this guy.
0: So here's how this works. Teams send in secret bids to the league.
1: That's right.
0: So yeah, you'll never know. Like you take the chance. Oh, we'll put in a fifth round pick for him, and then someone who's really desperate puts in a second. Now if
1: you put in a second and no one else bid.
0: Right.
1: You're like,
0: Right. So if you end up getting him for, let's say, a second round pick, then you forfeit your second round pick in next year's draft. It could be only him in the draft, but it ends up becoming a bidding war.
1: Right. Okay. Now, say he's the Pittsburgh Steelers. They're in need of a quarterback. Maybe. I'm not sure. But next year or the year after. You know. Anyway, let me change that. Arizona Cardinals.
0: Always in need of a quarterback.
1: Say the Arizona Cardinals make a pick, and will he be welcome in that locker room? Say that, you know, Arizona slowly builds themselves back. Well, back, they've never been. But say they get to a Super Bowl and win a Super Bowl and have a great season and all of that. And then this guy's got caught for gambling on his own team, and they wipe away all those victories, including the Super Bowl. I think I'd be worried about that if I was in that locker room.
0: I wonder how many professional athletes care. Well, not for the Super Bowl. I think initially, how many of them care right out of the gate that, oh, okay, this is a guy who you know, this is a guy who bet on sports. I think some me. Go ahead. I'm sorry.
1: No. I see what you're saying. But if I'm, say, Larry Johnson was still playing for the Cardinals,
0: mm-hmm.
1: and he showed up, Larry Johnson's going to care.
0: True.
1: That you might, you know, you might affect his legacy, maybe his Hall of Fame chances, maybe all the yardage, you know, the passing yards and receptions and touchdowns for that years are wiped off the book for Larry Fitzgerald. I wouldn't want the guy around.
0: Yeah, that's a great point. And I do wonder, would a team who drafts him, would they proactively say, you know what, we know what the concerns are, we know why you're in this situation, but we want to ensure, because the NFL is going to do already their work. You know, you have your rookie symposium, and you know, you're already, you know, telling people about the dangers of gambling and other stuff and knowing your finances. You know, they want to make sure rookies don't throw everything away in their first year. But you wonder if a team, if they're going to make that decision, would on their own say, hey, if we're going to draft you, because then there's a period for workouts. And I think Albert Breer put this up a short time ago on social media, what the time frame is, that they'd say, you know what, we want to bring you in, but you've got to commit to going through some kind of monitoring. You've got to commit to some kind of program because you've acknowledged what you did. Now, we can't take that risk and have that happen to us because of something that you do again. I wonder if that's something they'd even be allowed to do, or Sorsby, if he were smart, would be right out front of it and say, you know what? I want to be drafted. I want to play. Here's what I plan on doing in order to get through this.
1: Until that one time when he gets hurt and he has nothing to do. I can't say I believe the guy wants to go on the straight and narrow, because I don't really know anything about his personality or any of that. But, you know, that is, he's right. Hey, you know what? Before you ask me any questions, this is what I have to say.
0: Yeah.
1: You know, I mean, here's a guy. So if he gets drafted in the supplemental draft, I'm asking you this question because I know you have the info there.
0: Okay.
1: If he gets drafted in the supplemental draft next month, can he play in 2026?
0: I believe so, yeah.
1: Oh, okay.
0: Yeah.
1: Because you don't want to go in. Yeah, that makes sense, because you don't want to wait till the 2027 draft, because you'll say, you know, he would have sat for a year. Okay. But, man, Indiana, Cincinnati, he hasn't played for Texas Tech yet, has he?
0: No.
1: No. So it was I don't know. We'll see. We'll see what happens. I mean, I don't, you know, there's so many unknowns about him. You know, he had a, you know, good years at Cincinnati, and he looked really good. Huh. I don't know. We'll see. I would just, you know what, if I'm picking high or I need to maneuver to get an Arch Manning or somebody like that, this quarterback class is going to be stacked.
0: Yeah, absolutely. It is Pacheco and Hart here on ESPN Honolulu. You want to connect with us, 808-296-1500. That's how you can text in and you can call in here on the radio program. As we follow this Sorsby stuff, because, again, it is breaking here over the last 30 minutes or so, we'll get you more as we find it. Basically, the deadline was a week from now, so the 22nd. He's got a 7-day window to hold a pro day and work out privately for some teams. So that's July 5th through the 12th, and then the supplemental draft sometime in July.
1: Okay, so if I'm a team, even if I don't want, I'm saying, you know what, can't trust the guy, I still show up at the pro day and see. That's really curious, and this is just breaking. So by tomorrow, we're going to have a lot of quotes from unnamed sources in the NFL and their thoughts on this. It's going to be great.
0: Yeah, book it. Speaking of drafts, the NBA draft is coming up next week, and we've already found out guys who are not talking, or at least one, choosing not to talk to certain teams as we get ready for the top of that draft next Tuesday. That's coming up. But before we can get to the draft, the finals are done. Knicks in 5. More on how that ended. That coming up here in a little bit.
1: All right, check this out. Brand new now. 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Thank you, you guys out there at Ted Makalena and Alawai. 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
0: All right, what's one of the biggest takeaways from the NBA Finals? Does it come from the Knicks' end, or does it come from the loser's side? It is Pacheco and Hart on ESPN Honolulu.
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0: Let's go.
1: What he said. It is Pacheco and Hart here
0: on
1: ESPN
0: Honolulu. We want a touchdown where? There. We want a touchdown where? There.
1: How many times did you actually
0: block
1: chant?
0: Block that kick. Block that kick. Those are the cheerleaders. They used to. That's what the cheerleaders used to say.
1: Yeah, but how many times did you ever do that when you were in high school?
0: Not in high school. I do it sometimes when I play golf.
1: Really?
0: Yeah.
1: And how do your playing partners feel about that?
0: They think it's stupid, but I still like doing it just for fun.
1: Yeah, you know, it's not a serious time on the golf course when Chris is breaking out a cheerleading.
0: All set. You bet.
1: No more cheerleading for San Antonio. Horrible segue. That series is over. San Antonio losing in five. And yet another come-from-behind win for the New York Knicks. They do it on the road to win that series, which, by the way, a lot of New Yorkers were able to make it, even though there was a point in time where San Antonio was like, we are limiting our tickets to within 150-mile radius of San Antonio. And then Ticketmaster came out and said, no, we're honoring all tickets.
0: Good. And, you know, I think it was the New York governor. That's the lady. Yeah. She had a comment to the, I guess, Texas governor.
1: Oh,
0: it was like, hey, hey, people have made their plans, bought their flights, and now you're going to block them from buying tickets. That's uncool.
1: Oh, there's more. The Texas governor is actually getting fried for something else.
0: Go ahead. I think I know what you're talking about.
1: So what happened was Greg Abbott had put out something on how basically they were going to beat the New York Knicks. And he put out a photo of him, Greg Abbott, who, by the way, is in a wheelchair, dunking over the governor, Kathy Hochul, and Donald Trump clapping on the side.
0: Smiling and laughing on the side, yeah.
1: Yeah, and it says, and I quote, Spurs about to dunk on Knicks like Texas has been dunking in New York. Go Spurs, go. And then the governor, just 2 days ago after the series ended, said, aged like milk. Oh, but that's not all, though.
0: It's a great three-word comeback.
1: Yes,
0: aged
1: it is.
0: Like milk.
1: But that's not all. The governor comes back yesterday and says, and I quote, what a loser Hochul is. During the championship playoffs, it was announced that Texas ranks number one for Fortune 500 HQs, a title once held by New York. Unlike the Knicks title, Texas's lead over New York in business and new jobs will continue forever. And why is the Texas governor getting flamed on social? Because he used the phrase championship playoffs. As generic boilerplate as you can get.
0: Right, but he's changing the subject.
1: Yes.
0: It has nothing to do with it. It's like, hey, our team beat your basketball team. Usually it's like, if it was Hawaii, okay, we lost. We're going to send you a case of pineapples.
1: Right.
0: And you lost, so you send us, I don't know, whatever they have in New York. You send us some...
1: Rats from the subway.
0: Handguns or something. And, you know, I don't know, open up the newspaper nowadays. Maybe we have to send people handguns and stuff as well. But anyway, you know, it should be a fun thing, and they got all nasty about it.
1: Yeah, it's so dumb.
0: Well, they're the governor. It's like, I mean, Trump already does all that stuff on Truth, you know, Truth Social and all that kind of stuff. It's like, I don't know. We don't need our leadership in this country to be going down that out, to be, I don't know, acting like 10-year-olds.
1: I'm afraid you're 2 years too late in making that statement, unfortunately. Putting all of that aside.
0: But it's also a real red against
1: Blue
0: State.
1: Yes, yeah. and it's unfortunate. Putting all that aside, bigger story, the Knicks winning it after 53 years or the Spurs giving it away?
0: I think the Knicks winning it after 53 years easily. That's the big one.
1: Okay, and why do you say that?
0: Because it took them 53 years to win.
1: Yeah.
0: Whether they, you know, the Spurs, there's always might be a team that kind of blows it a little bit in whether it's basketball or football or whatever. You know, it kind of happens all the time. But part of the reason San Antonio, I'd like to think the Knicks had something to do with San Antonio blowing it.
1: Yeah, I think to a degree, the Knicks didn't let up even when they faced enormous deficits in games 4 and 5. I think you can't avoid that. The reason why I can't avoid the Spurs giving it away is because those are two, between game 4 and game 5, those are two pretty sizable second half leads that they gave away. And I think in both instances, differently, game 5's giveaway was much different than game 4's giveaway. But you don't expect a team in the NBA Finals to be that bad at closing a game. Mm-hmm. I don't know that I've seen that in, and I don't want to play, recency bias here, but in my time on this earth, I can't recall seeing a team in back-to-back championship level games look that bad in the final 12 minutes. I don't know that he even exists. And this is, and to me, this goes beyond Falcons Patriots in a Super Bowl. This happens twice in a row. That's worse to me.
0: What year was it the Red Sox were down 3-0 in a World Series?
1: Oh, man.
0: But maybe that, I mean, is an example of something like this?
1: 2004 ALCS.
0: Right. Oh, ALCS wasn't the World Series. Yeah. I mean, that same kind of thing.
1: Right. And that was, I think the reason why that doesn't get remembered as much is that was the Yankees, and that's a rivalry. So I mean, anything goes between those two teams.
0: Right.
1: I will say, going back to Game 5, that one's on Mitch Johnson. I don't know that Game 4. And
0: we both agree.
1: Yeah, Charles Barkley came out before Game 5, and he said, he had clarified the dumbest team in the history of civilization comment, because he said everybody was asking him about it, and he said, just to clarify, that was not about Mitch Johnson. That was about the players. It was horrible. Because he said everybody was texting him and asking him about it. It was not about Mitch Johnson.
0: Okay.
1: Game 5 was. At some point, when your back is against the wall in an elimination game, you've got to know when someone has it and when someone doesn't. De'Aaron Fox clearly did not have it in Game 5. And not only did he play as many minutes as he did, too many, but he took too many shots, and he wasn't knocking it most of those down. He was a liability to that team in Game 5. And Mitch Johnson didn't do anything about it.
0: Sometimes when you see big stars, they're having a bad scoring night, they make up in other ways, great passes, rebounding, defense, and stuff like that. You didn't see that from De'Aaron Fox. You just saw a guy, whatever it was that day, that he was clueless.
1: Yeah. Yeah, 3-for-15 shooting, 1-of-8 from outside the arc. The only saving grace for him was his defense. But that's not good enough when you need to score points.
0: Yeah, and yeah. One thing about Game 6 I will say, is that you might not like the type of hero ball that Jalen Brunson was playing. Look, he put up 45. But you got to admire the fact he had the ball how many times from coast to coast. Yeah. Everybody knew he was not going to pass the ball. He was going to pull up for a three. Maybe he passes it and gets a pass right back, but he's going to drive to the rim. Even in that fourth quarter with Wemby guarding him, he was just a lot faster.
1: Right.
0: And he got to the rim, and Wemby couldn't even stop him. I mean, you got to applaud Jalen Brunson for that, because – I mean, I was just watching going, how can they not stop him?
1: Yeah, you're right.
0: How can they not stop him? They know exactly he's going to go to his right, everything he's doing, and they still can't stop him. That was pretty unbelievable.
1: It's kind of like a doctor that knows how to pinpoint a problem, like, immediately. Mm-hmm. That's what the Knicks were. I mean, they had just pinpointed every little weakness the Spurs had, including Wemby, which is something I think we can talk about in a little bit, too. SportsCenter coming up in about 30 seconds. Pacheco and Hart, ESPN Honolulu.
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3: I'm Ed Benkin. We start with college football news. Sources have told ESPN's Pete Thamel that Texas Tech transfer quarterback Brandon Sorsby plans to enter the NFL supplemental draft. This has been the legal wrangling over his NCAA eligibility. Out of baseball, the Washington Nationals picked up their third victory in a row tonight.
4: Here it comes. Swing a line drive, hammered left field side toward the corner. It's way back there. It's gone. A line drive, three-run homer right down by the foul. Nationals 7, Royals 3.
3: Echo on the Nationals radio network as Washington wins it 7-3. Another final tonight, Philadelphia shuts out Miami 7-0. The Reds are beating the Mets 9-0 as they play in the 7th. Also in the 8th, the Cardinals are shutting out the Pirates 3-0. In the 6th at Wrigley, Cubs on top of the Rockies 1-0. Twins leading the Rangers by a count of 3-2. At the College World Series, they're in the 8th inning with Oklahoma leading Georgia on ESPN 4-3. Earlier, Texas beat Alabama 14-2. At the World Cup, in the first half in Southern California, New Zealand leading Iran by a score of 1-0. Everything else ended in draws today, including a surprising one as Spain settled for a draw with Cape Verde. Also settling for draws, Egypt and Belgium, Saudi Arabia and Uruguay. They both played to 1-1 draws. In the NBA, according to ESPN's Shams Charania, the Bulls are finalizing a deal for Thiago Splitter to take over as their new head coach. Splitter was the head coach in Portland this past season. Also, according to Shams Charania, Darren Peterson is planning to make a pre-draft visit to Washington.
5: 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We've got the latest. The World Cup has kicked off. 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

0: All right, Chris Hart, Josh Pacheco. 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Our text line, 808-296-1500 from the 780. 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
1: When they ended that game, I'm sorry to interrupt. When they ended that game, the announcer was like, "It's okay to cry. It's been 53 years, whatever." Went, "I know Gary is crying." When the Mets lost in, I don't know what World Series it was, we were doing a remote on location, and the Mets lost, and it was at a restaurant, I forget which one, and then the Knicks lost, and then Gary was, he was getting a little choked up, not the Knicks, the Mets, mm-hmm. And then we sent him home.
0: Not.
1: He will deny it to this day. On the what do they call that before Cano and Billy come on, changeover, switchover, what do they call that?
0: The handoff.
1: The handoff. Okay, if Billy or Tanner or anybody or Cano, I don't know who's on the air tomorrow. If you guys are listening, ask Gary about what you know that.
0: Oh, you troublemaker.
1: About the Met loss. He will deny it. We had witnesses.
0: Man. I was trying to picture it wasn't right after the game. I was trying to picture, okay. What was Gary doing the moment the clock hit zeros? Like, was he crying? Was he jumping up and down? Was he like fist pumping in the air? Like
1: all of the above.
0: All of the above.
1: But doesn't that make you happy the Knicks won? Because it means so much to him.
0: Yeah, I don't know anybody. And maybe it's just I haven't made enough friends to know anybody that would feel this way, or I have friends who just aren't fans of good teams. But I don't know anybody who would celebrate that way, who would take it that personally and emotionally as Gary Dickman would. I mean, hey, to the point that we were asking ourselves, was he going to fly to San Antonio? To which he didn't. And then we did ask him on social media if he was going to go to New York for the parade, to which he said no. He said, in fact, he said this. "I don't think so. It'll be too many people for me." And then he said this on Saturday after the game. "I really wish I went today. Still wondering why all the flights were taken down yesterday."
1: What do you mean flights were taken down?
0: I don't know. Either the flights got sold out or he said flights were taken down. I don't know what that means. I mean, we looked at flights when we were on the air and it's like, okay, you could fly there, but you're going to arrive after the game because it's like a 23-hour flight.
1: Well, and World Cup is going on, too, and that's causing havoc. Mm-hmm. People from around the world are flying to different states.
0: Yeah, but today, in fact, you know what? It's not Gary Nick Fan Day. We're just going to make it Gary Nick Fan Week.
1: Yeah. You know,
0: up until the parade on Thursday, we celebrate Gary.
1: Yeah. I mean, and Stephen Tsai.
0: And Stephen Tsai, you know. Find someone who loves their team. Just find someone like that in your life who might love you as much as they love their Knicks.
1: I don't know.
0: Yeah. I was regretting that as soon as I said it.
1: I don't know. But also, as we celebrate for Gary and Steven, we also need to have a moment of silence for Kanoa because he's always been a center. But he has a lot of championships. So
0: yeah. And by the way, Kanoa's not a sore loser. Kanoa was not into work today because he wasn't feeling well. He's not that guy. I want to make sure that we get that out there and protect his protect his reputation.
1: But, I don't think anybody thought he'd miss work because his team lost 2 days before.
0: No, they talk about some of that stuff so much that I'm sure there are a couple of people that might feel that way. You know, just like that one person who wrote a letter to the editor that said they felt that Kai Noah Leahy should be the play-by-play voice for Hawaii News Now. Mm-hmm. I want to get to know Kai Noah Leahy.
1: Yeah, I saw that.
0: Gosh. That from the 70s.
1: But they had a lot of nice things to say about him.
0: And all deserved. I just could not believe for someone who is as decorated and as darn good as he is, how he still can't get his name right. We see it in the text line all the time.
1: Maybe somebody at the newspaper spelled it wrong and they spelled it right. It's not like they copy and paste.
0: I'm pretty sure they do, right? They're not supposed to, like, technically edit someone's letter to the editor.
1: But they got to, they can't just, I mean, I'm sure it comes on an email nowadays, right?
0: I wonder if someone actually faxes their letter to the editor. That'd be so funny.
1: Back in the day, you would mail it. You would lick a stamp and mail it to the, Honolulu Star Bulletin or the Honolulu Advertiser. But I doubt people do that. They probably just have an email address. So you need to, it has to be in a different format. You know you're in trouble if you're reading about men's volleyball and they say, Kanoa Wade had a, anyway.
0: From the 728, I don't know what Josh means by Gary's reaction being unique. When my hockey team won a playoff game in overtime, I was jumping up and down naked in front of a television. Oh.
1: Nice.
0: And mind you, the new televisions have cameras on them. Oh.
1: Yeah, but that's okay. Be proud.
0: I'm just saying.
1: Go commando. Be proud.
0: I'm just saying, I don't know you. I'm talking about my friend circle, however small that is. I don't know anybody quite like Gary with that celebration and reaction being unique. I just don't know you. Unless I do know you and I don't know your number.
1: You know what? I bet if you live somewhere like, see, in Hawaii, we don't have a team, mm-hmm. right? We don't have a pro team. I bet there's thousands and thousands of New Yorkers who feel exactly the same way.
0: Yeah. Texter from the 233, means a lot to Kanoa too. He was so upset about the Spurs losing that he called into work sick today. No, he's legitimately sick. I can tell. I can tell you from my knowledge.
1: I think those are HR rules. We should just not talk about that.
0: Good point. Good point. from the 392, I wish I knew. I feel pretty bad Gary couldn't go. I have friends in Texas, and there's a way he could have gone. Oh. He could have gone to Dallas even and drive. It isn't a bad drive, about 4 hours. Again, I wish I knew. I would have helped.
1: Well, Gary knows, and I don't know. Gary knows a guy who does sports radio in San Antonio.
0: Yeah, Mike Taylor.
1: Mike Taylor, yeah. He was out. He was doing his show from Eva Beach for years when the pandemic was here, and I think he moved back to San Antonio. He could have stayed at Mike's house.
0: Yeah. Well, Mike's a good guy. Used to live out here, actually, up until a couple of years ago.
1: That's what I just said. During the pandemic, he was doing his radio show in San Antonio from out in Eva.
0: Sorry.
1: But yeah, he stopped by the studio a few times.
0: Oh, okay. Let's go back to I don't remember where we left off on the NBA Finals, because we just went into Gary mode for a little while.
1: Which is great.
0: Yeah. You know, I look back at the Knicks. I guess we'll start with the Knicks and go a little further there, and we can get into the Spurs later. Jalen Brunson is kind of like an unlikely superstar kind of player, right? I mean, you said a little while ago, he's somewhat diminutive. He's, as Becky Hammond called in a kind of disparaging way last year, a small guard.
1: He is.
0: Becky Hammond is getting a lot of flack for that from her words from last year, kind of saying that, you know, a guard like him can't be successful. And so, you know, she's been kind of called out retroactively for that. But his feel for the game, you know, it's the fact that he can knock down the mid range, that drive where he scored right around Wemby on that lay-in was to me. An iconic moment, because you've got a foot long height advantage between
1: over a foot.
0: And Brunson still found a way to get around him.
1: And he's the defensive player of the year.
0: Yes. Yes. Jalen Brunson is everything I think a lot of players should look to be. You know,
1: easier said than done.
0: Outside of the hero ball part, look at everything else that he does. You know, if you're a youth coach, you take your players today. Talk about, hey, learning how to make a jump shot from 15 feet and in. That's a lost art right now in the game. Learn to be aggressive going to the rim. Take chances. Drive. Learn how to absorb contact. You know, be a quiet yet confident leader. Like, he's not someone that overdoes it. He's not someone that's going to get in someone's face and you know, act stupid. You know, that's a guy that I think a lot of youth coaches could try to, you know, steer kids toward, like, hey, watch this guy. You know, take some notes. Mm-hmm. Enjoy this player. I take a lot of that away from Jalen Brunson, because I don't know that I can say that about a lot of other players in the NBA, but I think I can with him.
1: I think that, you know, one thing comes to mind is, what were the Dallas Mavericks thinking?
2: Yeah.
1: Why'd they let him go? Is it going to cost too much money? I mean, sheesh.
0: By the way, what Becky Hammon said, this was on NBA Today, I think it was last year. She said that Brunson was too small to be a 1A player of a championship team. Those were her words. And, you know, players like Mikal Bridges, even, you know, in the last couple of days, stepping up and reminding her of her words. And I don't think we've heard from her since, actually. But
1: it's her opinion.
0: Sure.
1: You know, I mean, how many 6'2 guards are there in the NBA that play like Jalen Brunson? I mean, she's mostly right.
0: True. But I you know, I look at that team and everybody talks about how they're put together. I'm going to start looking now, you know, in the future. I'm going to look here in the next couple of years. If the Knicks want to be back here, and I think they can, you know, the Karl-Anthony Towns trade turns out to be, honestly, a fantastic move, because I kind of questioned it when it first happened, but it turns out to be a really good move. You've got a lot of maybe not overly heralded, but really kind of just gritty, tough guys that happen to also have some touch from outside. Guys like Alvarado. You know, there are a lot of guys.
1: Shamet.
0: Guys who have, like, legitimate chips on their shoulder, but contribute in really positive ways when Mike Brown calls upon them. Leon Rose has to get a lot of credit for how that team is put together, and they need to make sure from this point on they don't screw that up.
1: Yeah. You know what? The window is small. Jalen Brunson's 29 years old, and for him to play at this level, I don't know how much longer how many more years it's going to be. It's not going to be 35 playing like this, right?
0: Right.
1: You know what they could use? And correct me if I'm wrong. Another point guard. They need another point guard, more depth at that position, I think.
0: Yeah.
1: I don't know, just my thought.
0: No, I think that's fair. I mean, you had, was it Jordan Clarkson, who I think was coming off the bench for very limited minutes.
1: And you see all the mistakes and turnovers he did when he did come in.
0: Eugene is out in Tantalus. Eugene, welcome to Pacheco and Hart. How are you?
3: Hey, boys. Hey, Chris.
1: Hey, Gene.
3: How are you guys?
0: Good.
1: Good.
3: Good, good. Hey, two things. Jalen Brunson, spectacular. Wembanyama, the guy who won that series for the Knicks was OG Anunoby.
0: Yep.
3: The unsung hero. That guy was the do-it-all. He got blocks when it mattered. He got rebounds when it mattered. He hit big threes when it mattered. And he absolutely owned De'Aaron Fox. And there's a reason why the Warriors kept saying no to De'Aaron Fox and everybody tried to offload him. De'Aaron Fox, fantastic, you know, athletic talent, brainless wonder. 12 seconds left, you steal the ball. Oh, I'm going to go in for a layup on the guy who's blocked me more times than I have three-point shots. You might want to check that stat out. I think Anunoby blocked De'Aaron Fox more than De'Aaron Fox had made three-pointers.
0: Yeah.
3: De'Aaron Fox is horrible. He was horrible. He cost the Spurs the series. You know, that guy could not buy a bucket in the fourth quarter. Any game, he could not buy a bucket.
0: I will say this, though. I will say this. Like, he had a bad finals, but I think to give Fox credit, he was vital in the Western Conference Finals. He has been playing with a bad ankle. And I thought he was super important in the Western Conference Finals. But I mean, you can have it both ways. He was good and important then. He was awful in the most important series of them all.
3: Harper will take Fox's place. They will be a better team without Fox. Period.
0: Yeah.
3: And Anunoby was a beast in that series. He was a beast.
0: He's an unsung hero. I think there's no doubt about that. Eugene, thanks for calling in, man. Good to hear from you.
1: You know what? Yeah. If you guys remember, OG Anunoby played at the Stan Sheriff Center. And I don't remember what tournament it was. I don't know if you were here. You were probably on Oahu.
0: Might have been very early on.
1: I remember where it was the media was. It was a big tournament. Was it like a national tournament? And it was like a big tournament, and the media sat on the concourse. There was so many media people wanted to cover the games. I can't remember who OG played for. Do you remember what college he went to?
0: He went to Indiana.
1: Indiana, okay. But, yeah, somebody will text in. But, yeah, I remember him playing here.
0: Was it college or?
1: Yeah, college. He was in college.
0: Okay. Yeah, well, I know he was at the Maui Invitational.
1: No, this was on Oahu, but it was like one of those ones. Remember, they had the one that was on the battleship with North Carolina or the aircraft carrier. This wasn't it. This one was at the Stan Sheriff Center, but it was like that.
0: It was when they moved the Veterans Classic into a doubleheader played at the Stan Sheriff, right?
1: Right. There were two games.
0: Yeah, that must have been that.
1: Anyway, OG Anunoby was on.
0: Yeah. I'm actually looking, and part of what is viral when I search OG Anunoby Hawaii was when Indiana was at the Maui Invitational. Oh. And I guess, was this during a luau? It must have been. But he went viral by winning the team's banquet dance competition at the 2015 Maui Invitational.
1: All right.
0: Take that for what it is. Mm-hmm. Let's take a break here. It is Pacheco and Hart. We are watching the World Cup. Iran is tied with New Zealand 1-1. They're in stoppage time in the first half. We're watching that. And how many people paid attention to Team USA? That's coming up.
1: All right. Hey, just a reminder, just getting this contest underway, you can follow us on Instagram at ESPN Honolulu. And we got Father's Day giveaways galore. All the details on our social media account at ESPN Honolulu. 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It's going to be a great Father's Day. So go ahead, follow us, and get set to win.
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0: 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Our first look at traffic to get you through your commute coming up. Chris Hart, Josh Pacheco. It is Pacheco and Hart here on ESPN Honolulu. 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Want to make sure you check it out. I'm not sure how much you've been in on the World Cup today, Chris. I know we were having this conversation on Friday surrounding how many people would actually show interest in Team USA in round one.
1: I got your text.
0: Yeah.
1: Over the weekend, yeah. You were saying that you texted me to show me up.
0: It's not showing you up if it's only to yourself. Oh. I didn't do it in a group chat.
1: So the so I was like, nobody's going to watch. And then you were like, a lot of people are going to watch. And 15 million people watched. That was pretty unreal.
0: Yeah, Fox has been bragging about their ratings. I think if you add in Telemundo, I think it got over 20 million or so.
1: Wow.
0: They think, some of the ratings experts believe that if they make it to the knockout round, which is when it's you're out of group play, they think that they could see ratings upwards of 40 million per match.
1: Well, I mean, we got to get by Australia on Friday first, right?
0: Yes. There is still work to do, although there are a lot of people that really, really feel like they looked great last Friday against Paraguay.
1: By the way, U.S. after that win, the U.S. Moved up in rankings in FIFA from number 17 to 15.
0: Oh, okay. Yeah. I mean, you know what? I could see that after that result. You know, one of the great things about the World Cup is you get to learn things that you never knew. For example, I never knew about a country named Cape Verde. New to me today. And I'm sure new to a lot of you, because they went into a 0-0 draw with Spain. And Spain, to a lot of people's considered a tournament favorite. And
1: sure.
0: Yeah. And a lot of people found it very, very disappointing that that's how it would happen.
1: Okay. So Cape Verde, the official name of the country is the Republic of, what did I write here? It's the Republic of Cabo Verde.
0: Mm-hmm.
1: But they refer to them as Cape Verde.
0: Yeah.
1: But so many one name soccer players around the world. So their goalie is a guy named Vozinha.
0: Mm-hmm.
1: And he's 40 years old. Spain shot 27 times on goal. And that guy went, I saw this article where he went from like 50,000 followers on social media to 2 million overnight.
0: Oof.
1: Just like that. But, yeah, I think that, I don't know if you caught 60 Minutes. I know you're a news junkie on Sunday night.
0: No, I don't even know what I was watching Sunday night, but it wasn't 60 Minutes.
1: They did a story on Lamine Yamal.
0: Okay.
1: And he's this 18-year-old phenom. He's the star of Spain. He wasn't able to play. He's had like a hamstring injury for a while. And so he didn't get out there. But, I mean, they give him the number 10 because of Lionel Messi. I mean, that's how good. I mean, people in Spain are comparing him to Messi. And it's probably on YouTube or something like that if you want to watch the interview. It's a great kid. I mean, he's so young, he still has braces.
0: We'll get back to the NBA Finals plus UFC Freedom 250 after SportsCenter.
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4: This is SportsCenter.
5: Sorsby to go. Oh, I'm Q Myers. Texas Tech quarterback Brendan Sorsby now plans to enter the NFL supplemental draft amid an ongoing legal battle over his NCAA eligibility after admitting to betting on sports. That's per Pete Thamel. A Texas judge restored Sorsby's eligibility and applied a two-game suspension, but with Big 12 schools revolted against Tech and filing lawsuits, the ground has shifted. Sorsby's college career is over, and the NFL is his next stop. The NFL supplemental draft is an alternate summer draft that allows teams to bid future draft picks on players who, for various reasons, had their college eligibility impacted and did not enter the regular spring draft. The NFL holds the draft only when approved prospects are available, which hasn't happened since 2023. In the Men's College World Series, 6th-ranked Texas defeated 7th-ranked Alabama 14-2. Adrian Rodriguez was the story. 5-for-5, 7 RBI, hit for the cycle, tying the Men's College World Series RBI record in a 14-2 blowout over Alabama. Hit a home run a deep home run, 418-foot home run in the 6th inning, doubled in the 1st inning, tripled in the 2nd, singled in the 5th, and doubled again in the bottom of the 8th, driving in the final run. 6th-ranked Texas advances the Tuesday night's elimination game. Alabama season has ended at 42-21. Oklahoma defeated 3rd-ranked Georgia 4-3 in the winner's bracket in Omaha, with now advanced to the semifinals with Georgia who lost, going to take on in the elimination game against Texas. And in the World Cup, Uruguay and Saudi Arabia both got a point as they ended in a 1-1 draw. Egypt and Belgium also earned a point with a 1-1 draw. Not to be topped by Spain and Cape Verde, 0-0 draw. Currently, Iran and New Zealand are even at 1 in the 34th minute. For more scores and analysis, check out ESPN.com and the all-new ESPN app coming up.
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6: Traffic's looking okay as we start the Monday afternoon commute. There is one accident. It's on the west side on Fort Weaver by Queens West at La La Nui Street. It's got traffic backed up in both directions on Fort Weaver. Going west from town, the H1 slows at the Hickam Curve, the Moanalua at the top of Red Hill. H1 stays slow to the split. Conditions are fine to east Oahu after Punahou, and the ride is good to the windward side on the Pali, Likelike, and the H3.
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3: Chris Hart, Josh Pacheco, great to have you with us. It is Pacheco and Hart here on ESPN Honolulu. Coming up, we'll get back to the NBA Finals, which are over with the Knicks winning in five. And yesterday, UFC Freedom 250 took place on the South Lawn of the White House. Is it possible to put politics aside when assessing the event? We are going to challenge your ability to do that. Coming up in just a little while. Some of the stuff that we're paying attention to, Chris, you and I led off the show with the breaking news around Brendan Sorsby, the now former Texas Tech quarterback, who announced that he will be going to the NFL's supplemental draft, which is expected to take place next month. He'll have a week to put together a pro day sometime after the 4th of July. And then we'll see what the supplemental draft does. I want to, well, before I read you the statement from Texas Tech, this was on kind of a busy day. The Big 12 had filed a complaint in federal court against Texas Tech and the Texas Attorney General, you know, to be able to enforce its bylaws and sanction the school. And then Michigan, because we've been hearing previously about schools wanting to take action against Texas Tech, you know, not wanting to condone playing a school that has someone who, you know, violated the integrity of the sport. Michigan canceled a scheduled volleyball match against Texas Tech. And they were talking about working with its staff to prohibit contests against Red Raiders in the future, kind of like Nebraska and Georgia was doing. So we had like actual action there taken by Michigan, even though it had nothing to do with football. It was with volleyball. But right. Still, it's going after the school.
4: Right, and it could happen if in baseball or tennis or, you know, cross country, or, you know, wrestling or, you know, all of this stuff. So, you know, you had mentioned off the air that it was reported as a mutual decision.
3: Mm-hmm.
4: So I'm wondering, I'm guessing, I'm betting, no pun intended, I'm betting, that's not a pun, but I'm betting that Texas Tech said, you know what, this is not going to go well for us years into the future from this. So maybe you better just go on into the NFL, the supplemental draft. Because they had mentioned someone from their board of regents said, we're not asking him for any of the money we paid him back. In other words, let's just make it a clean break. And you don't know us and we don't know you.
3: Yeah. There's a statement from Texas Tech that I find just slightly humorous, and I don't mean that in a really positive way. In part, when Brendan's lawsuit resulted in the granting of a temporary injunction, we found ourselves in a difficult situation. And I'm just going to stop right there because, look, Texas Tech spent weeks trying to make sure, maybe weeks is a lot, like a week and a half. They spent a lot of time trying to make sure that we knew that they were unwavering in their commitment of Brendan Sorsby. No, they didn't finance any of the legal stuff. They weren't behind that, but his health and well-being is a unequivocal thing that we are a part of, and we think football's important, and you know, this is something we truly believe in. Now you're calling it difficult.
4: Say what Coach McGuire said. Remember that?
3: Oh, it's not like he committed murder.
4: Yeah, we're trying to help him. This man has an addiction. What's the big deal?
3: Right.
4: Now, Coach McGuire, he ain't got no quarterback.
3: Yep. He's got a redshirt freshman who was a QB of the week at one point last year, and he's got a transfer from Tulsa, and then he's got a couple of freshmen after that. But, yeah, so they continued here. We found ourselves in a difficult situation. With his health and wellness as our top priority, we supported him in spite of very different perspectives and opinions. Our position was challenged by many, but our support for him never changed. We will continue to extend all available resources that Brendan had as a student and athlete to ensure his transition is as successful as possible. They also say here, please know that Texas Tech will continue to be a constructive voice in matters related to health and well-being for all students.
4: So that answers your question. Even though he's gone, they're still going to, in the transition, they're not going to be with him forever, but as he's transitioning to the NFL, we'll still be there to help you.
3: I want to challenge that last sentence, though. Is
4: that's such a professional way of saying, hey, Boulay.
3: Well, not necessarily that, though. Like, was their voice ultimately constructive? Like, you know, they act like it's a difficult situation. It really wasn't. At least they made it seem like that until 15 minutes ago when they released the statement. But when they say we will continue to be a constructive voice for matters related to health and well-being for all students, I don't feel like they were constructive in this case. It was almost like it was almost enabling.
4: I didn't get that was their brand.
3: Yeah.
4: I never picked up on that.
3: No. And, you know, we need constructive voices when it comes to mental health and mental well-being. And I think that I think everybody can agree on. I really, unfortunately, I really believe Texas Tech used it as, and I don't want to put this in the most, in the least, in the least way possible that sounds off, which doesn't make sense. They used it as a crutch. I really feel like they used it as an excuse to say we're behind him. You know, we want him to play, et cetera, et cetera, et cetera. Gambling is an addiction. I think we've talked about that quite a bit. But Texas Tech's voice made it sound like they were hiding behind health and well-being as an excuse rather than a real, we really care.
4: I mean, we are quick to jump to conclusions.
3: Sure.
4: That's the conclusion that we came up with because that's just how college football is nowadays.
3: Yep.
4: It is. It's every man for himself. Forget the game. Every man for himself. It's what why the Big Ten became the Big 16 or whatever. And the SEC, I mean, it's why they grew. They got all the money. It's like, hey, every man for himself. To heck with the rest of college football. You know what? Let's start paying our players because no one else can pay what we can pay.
3: Yeah. You know, I wonder how people will look at Texas Tech moving forward. You know, we can talk about Sorsby and, you know, the NFL supplemental draft for those that don't know. It's like a blind draft. I don't know how many people are going to ultimately enter the supplemental draft, but you know who's there. Teams send in a blind pick. And the team that picks the highest, like if you take them in the second round, that's your pick and you forfeit that pick in the following year's draft. Someone will draft him. It's a question of what will they give up in order to draft him and how many teams would go after them. That, I mean, we may never know, but let's take Sorsby out of the equation. Well, go ahead.
4: Here's with the draft and the way that works, and I'm just curious, I'm just looking at some follow-up from ESPN.com. The experts say if Sorsby was in this past draft class last April, he would have been the second quarterback taken overall. He would have been ranked before Ty Simpson.
3: Yeah.
4: I don't know, you know, how much that means, but they're saying, you know, which team should be interested in drafting him. Ben Solik, an NFL analyst for ESPN, says 8 teams actually come to mind. So their first team was what I was mentioning, the Cardinals, right?
3: Right.
4: Because Arizona doesn't. I mean, they got Gardner Minshew and Jacoby Brissett. But it's like if you're the Cardinals, you're probably going to be bad enough to pick number 1 overall or number 2 overall in the regular draft coming up. So if I'm the Cardinals, maybe you want to keep as much draft capital as you can for the real draft coming up. Who knows? But they did say the Jets are another team. Atlanta and the Dolphins came up, even though they have Malik Willis and Tua Tagovailoa and other guys coming up. I think they're looking to mention the Steelers. But I don't know. We'll see what happens. And I don't think it hurts you to go ahead and say, hey, you know what? I'll give a fifth-round draft choice for the guy. He's still got a lot to work on, according to, you know, some of the experts. But, hey, I'll give a fifth-round pick for the guy. And then you can kind of, you know, see if he's, you know, can handle.
0: I wonder if a fifth-round pick is too low.
4: It might be. Yeah. It might be, but I'm not willing to give a second-round pick.
0: Oh, I'm with you, totally.
4: They're saying here, maybe a second-round pick as high as a second-round pick. No one's going to give a first-round pick, not right now.
0: Yeah.
4: But a second-round pick, it could be possible.
0: I wonder how people look at Texas Tech moving forward. Because, I mean, we've talked about Sorsby. I mean, clearly, if this is farther reaching than just football, where you've got, you know, Michigan canceling a Texas Tech volleyball match, you know, there are schools that they're willing to take this out on Texas Tech, not Sorsby, but Texas Tech. And I think
4: a lot, because that's why I think Texas Tech inevitably said, hey, you know what? Long term, this ain't worth it. We're going to have to move on from you, Brendan.
0: Mm-hmm. And, you know, how long will this continue? Well, I mean, I think we'll find out, too, if more Texas Tech non-conference games get canceled, you know, by other schools as like a, all right, I realize that he's not there anymore, but we're still taking this out on you because you need to get the message for what you made this sport look like based on your stubbornness.
4: It's to be seen, but I would not be surprised if there are more cancellations or, hey, you want to schedule Texas Tech? They're not, you know, Texas Tech wants to schedule you. A lot of people aren't picking up the phone.
0: Yeah. The only thing about it is there's probably a cancellation fee in the contract, but these schools are almost printing money.
4: It.
0: Yeah.
4: Yeah.
0: You can get in touch with us. Our text line is at 808-296-1500. You can call us at 808-296-1500.
4: Wouldn't it be funny if Texas Tech just goes out and wins the Big 12 again?
0: That would be a story of the year.
4: Then you're going to really see people like taking them off their schedule.
0: Well, Brendan Sorsby, who? let's get traffic here in 15 seconds. 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
5: Coming up tomorrow, we'll have Brendan Morioka on the show talking NASIT and the new stadium. I'm going to ask him if I can pull the cord on the last section. 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
2: 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ESPN Honolulu traffic is brought to you by Midas Hawaii.
6: The drive to the windward side is good. There was an accident earlier on Kahikili, just north of the Lake KBK. It should be out of the way. The eastbound traffic moves fine after Makiki. The westbound traffic is typical. The H1 slows after the Hickam curve. The Moata Lua slows at Kaiser. And then after Halaba, it's slow on the H1 to the split. If you're going to have a beach, expect some extra heavy traffic by Queens because of an accident at La La Nui. Barrington gets slow after Ali'i Nui Drive.
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0: Coming up, we do have to go back to something that we heard a couple of minutes ago. 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
0: All right. Before we played traffic a couple of moments ago, we heard this from Gary Dickman as a promo for tomorrow's show. Let's play this for you one more time.
2: Coming up tomorrow, we'll have Brennan Morioka on the show talking Nascent and the new stadium. I'm going to ask him if I can pull the cord on the last section. Maybe he'll let me.
3: Gary.
0: Okay. All right. Gary.
1: Let him ask. Oh, don't tell. Let him ask.
0: Well, Brennan Morioka was on with us last Tuesday, you may recall, and for news purposes' sake, they already did the last tripping.
1: Right.
0: We have to say it for our audience. We won't tell Gary. Brennan is probably listening to this program right now because he does listen quite a bit on his drives to and from wherever he's going, as we've heard from him before. So I'm wondering what Brennan's thinking as he hears that promo prior to his interview with Gary tomorrow.
1: He's going, okay, when he asks me the question, or maybe Gary's not even going to ask him the question. He's just trying to be funny in his promo.
0: Sure.
1: But he's going, like, if you ask him the question, how can I put it lightly? How can I put it nicely? Actually, though, you know, when you drive by now, from just a couple of days ago to today, you know how they're manually taking everything else down?
0: Mm-hmm.
1: They got the crane over there. You can see the progress they're making now as they manually take down the end zones.
0: Isn't that what we've been just kind of waiting for all along, right? Just the progress.
1: Yeah, but I like the fact, I mean, you can see the progress now.
0: Yeah.
1: But you can, every couple of days, if you're driving by, look at it and you'll notice, you know, how much they're kind of hacking away at the stadium up there.
0: Coming up, UFC Freedom 250 was yesterday. A couple of thoughts on that. The NBA Finals will continue to sprinkle that in after the series ended on Saturday. From the 208, thanks for listening in. I noticed Spurs just walked off court after losing finals. Yes, that did happen. And that has generated a little bit of conversation. We just saw the Stanley Cup final. It is tradition after every series, the losing team waits and, you know, they stand in line and you have the,
1: and that's hockey.
0: That's hockey. Yeah. We've seen it. We see a decent amount of it in the postseason in basketball, too, where, you know, a lot of these guys know each other and they hang out in the offseason. So you'll get handshakes and hugs and all of that stuff. But a lot of people were very quick to notice that you didn't really see a lot of that from San Antonio, that a lot of them, including Victor Wembanyama, just walked off the court. I think if I recall you telling me this correctly, you didn't think it was that big of a deal, right?
1: Yeah. You know, these guys, it's like this team. I mean, first of all, the San Antonio Spurs, the Knicks ended what was a total embarrassment of the San Antonio Spurs. I think I saw it in Billy Hull's column today. San Antonio led that series, led in the game 72% of the time. The Knicks just came back and punched him in the mouth every single time. And it was like, I don't think you're thinking straight. I mean, they came to... It's like these teams came to really dislike each other too, mm-hmm. with all of that physical play. There was something on, I think it was on Yahoo or somewhere, MSN or something like that, and the Knicks were having a party afterwards, like the next day, you know, a team only party. Someone there was, you know, filming on their cell phone, and the Jalen Brunson was giving the toast. The toast was F Wemby. F Wemby, and everyone goes F Wemby, F Wemby, F Wemby. They didn't like each other, is the point I'm getting at. So I don't blame them that much. In hockey, win or lose, win, lose, or draw, you shake hands.
0: Yes.
1: That's the culture of the sport. In the NBA, I see a lot of times teams just kind of walk off. I think LeBron James did it once and caught a lot of flack for it.
0: You're right.
1: But, you know, because I remember seeing something. I don't know if it was on our text line right after the game. Like, hey, he never shook hands. That's horrible. He's a poor sport. But I don't think it's that big a deal at that point. I mean, the Knicks were so so involved in just loving on each other at that point. And, you know, Spike Lee and all of those guys and the families all going out in the court. What do you think?
0: It was the cherry on top for an embarrassing about 3 or 4 days for San Antonio.
1: Just, right. Did you think it was bad that they didn't shake hands?
0: I thought it didn't look good, but I don't sit here feeling like it's something I have to complain over. I could understand when you're on the wrong end of the worst the worst choke job in NBA Finals history. And then, you know, to have what happened in game 5. Yeah, I mean, I'd have my tail tucked between my legs too, walking back to the locker room. I get it. I'm not gonna criticize it, but I also it just goes along with those last couple of games. It fits.
1: You know, I when I think back to this series, I think I'm going to think back to Wembanyama taking Jalen Brunson from the scruff of his neck and throwing him down into the ground, trying to be a big bully to this much, much smaller player. And then fast forward to Victor Wembanyama walking off the court and, you know, not wanting to speak to the press earlier in the series to, you know, walking off the court, not shaking hands.
0: I think the side story of this is Wembanyama's not the darling anymore.
1: Yeah.
0: Like, you know, he was the unicorn 7'5" guy who could do everything, fun to watch, et cetera. Now he's like, I don't know what he is.
1: He got exposed.
0: Yes.
1: That's the thing. He's still the defensive player of the year. He's going to be, you know, keeping this up, he's easily going to be a Hall of Famer. He could be on the Mount Rushmore of NBA players of all time. I know it's still early, but at the same time, it's like we got to remember he's kind of young,
0: right,
1: and he's never been in this situation before, and at least this time he couldn't handle it. If the Spurs get back, because Oklahoma City's and the Denver Nuggets and a few other teams might have something to say about this. If they get back to the finals, we'll see if he learned his lessons.
0: Our number, by the way, 808-296-1500. It is Pacheco and Hart here on ESPN Honolulu. Yeah, I mean, it's funny. Defensive player of the year. Also, you find out when you wear him down, you see what happens. And I think that's going to be one of the biggest things that we've taken away from that series is, hey, you play Victor Wembanyama a lot of minutes, and he goes from 7'5" all world to 7'5", sorry, Sean Bradley.
1: Oh, wow. He's not that bad.
0: Yeah, but he's a liability.
1: And that's what they need, but that's what San Antonio needs, is they need more than Luke Kornet as a backup for Victor Wembanyama.
0: Absolutely. That's an outstanding point. We'll go to the phones coming up in a little bit, so stay right there. We've got traffic. We've got a Sports Center update coming up here as well. We'll look back with more on what the Knicks did to the Spurs in 5 after traffic on ESPN Honolulu.
3: ESPN Honolulu traffic.
4: Incidents going west, both freeways are backed up from the Halava interchange, and after Halava, the H1 stays under speed to the split. The driving time from downtown to the split, 30 minutes, and it's the same whether you take the H1 or the Moanalua. Tonight, there are going to be multiple lane closures on the H1 in both directions in Pool City and Daiea for repaving. The closures will go from 7 p.m. to 4 a.m. and will continue all week.
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9: Sorsby to go pro. I'm Q Myers, Texas Tech quarterback Brendan Sorsby now plans to enter the NFL supplemental draft amid an ongoing legal battle over his NCAA eligibility after admitting to betting on sports as per Pete Thamel. A Texas judge restored Brendan Sorsby's eligibility and applied a 2-game suspension, but Big 12 schools revolted against Tech and filing lawsuits. The ground shifted. Sorsby's college career is over and the NFL is his next stop. The supplemental draft is an alternate summer draft that allows teams to bid future draft picks on players who, for whatever reason, had their college eligibility impacted and did not enter the regular spring draft. In the Men's College World Series, 6th-ranked Texas defeated number 7 Alabama 14-2. Adrian Rodriguez was the story of the night. 5-for-5, 7 RBI. He hit for the cycle, tying the Men's College World Series RBI record in a 14-2 blowout over Alabama. 6th-ranked Texas advanced to Tuesday night's elimination game while Alabama's season ended at 42-21. Oklahoma, they defeated 3rd-ranked Georgia 4-3 in the winner's bracket in Omaha and will advance to the semifinals while Georgia will take on Texas Tuesday night in the elimination game. In the World Cup, it was really a night of nobody could win it. It was a bunch of draws. Uruguay and Saudi Arabia, they both got a point as they ended at 1 each. Egypt and Belgium also ended at a 1-1 draw. Not to be topped by Spain and Cape Verde, who couldn't get the ball in the net at all. Ending at nil apiece. Currently, New Zealand leads Iran 2-1. Someone's trying to get a win there in the 60th minute. For more scores and analysis, check out ESPN.com and the all-new ESPN app.
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0: watching some interesting scenery in Los Angeles. If you are someone who likes to tie your news and sports together, Iran and New Zealand playing in Group G at the 2026 FIFA World Cup. They're playing that in Los Angeles. That's a 2-2 match right now. Iran just scored. They are in the 66th minute right now. I think there's a lot of people who kind of wondered what that would look like. Iran was supposed to train in California, and then they were kind of advised maybe you should, you know, train outside of the U.S. for safety reasons. They set up their home base in Tijuana, Mexico. They've gone up to L.A., I think, for either one or two matches. I think they have another in Seattle. And I was watching video from the stands from their first goal, and it had a mixture of some cheers and boos after that first goal. Really, really interesting scenery.
1: Ah, why boo? We have a ceasefire coming up on Friday. Do me a favor, call them Iran. Every time you say Iran, I think of Iran Gannat.
0: Iran sounds like a robot vacuum.
1: Iran.
0: There's that. Yeah.
1: So far away by the flock of seagulls.
0: We'll watch that one. They're in the 67th minute right now.
1: I hope that this game, somebody wins this match, just because every other match today was a tie.
0: Yeah, including the biggest story, Spain finding itself in a draw. Peter's out in Eva Beach. Peter, thanks for calling in Pacheco and Hart. How are you? That doesn't sound like Peter, does it?
2: Hello.
0: There's Peter.
2: I'm here. Hey, so the Spurs, I don't imagine that Popovich or Tim Duncan or David Robinson would condone what Wemby did. He's played internationally. He's played other tournaments, other games. You shake hands. He didn't shake hands. It's a low-class move completely. And the Spurs are a class organization. Could you imagine Tim Duncan doing that? Or David Robinson doing that? I couldn't.
0: Yeah, that's a good point. Because I think I look at it through the lens of how it all happened rather than the organization. Like, I'll be honest, if it were me, I might shake hands, but in the moment, if I'm super embarrassed, I might not even think about it and just walk into the locker room. Not to say that it's nothing I would ever do, but I mean, it was hard.
2: Jalen
0: it was bad.
2: Brunson shook the hands. Josh, Jalen Brunson went and shook the hands with the Spurs coaches.
0: Oh, I know.
2: At the end of the game.
0: Oh, I know.
2: Which, that's a big, you know what I mean? Instead of, you know, in the midst of, I just won a championship and my team won for the first time in 50 years, and I've been vindicated because nobody ever told me I could do this. And I'm going to take the time and go walk over and congratulate the losing team on a great series.
1: That's a good point. I think that's a fair point.
0: Yeah.
1: David
2: shows a lack of class for the Spurs.
1: Yeah. David Robinson.
2: For the Spurs.
1: Hey, thank you, Peter. We're going to continue this off the air. Thank you for calling in. You'd never see David Robinson not shake a hand.
0: Right.
1: Tim Duncan, I'm questionable on that. Tim Duncan, especially towards the end of his career, I could see some things that, not as
0: shady.
1: Good, not shady, but that's why I'm trying to find the word.
0: Yeah, yeah.
1: A little questionable as far as sportsmanship goes with Tim Duncan.
0: I would say, and by the way, we're focusing just on Wemby, just because Wemby's the star of the show, but it wasn't just him.
1: But everyone else followed him out.
0: You're right. No, so, I mean, that's why it's understandable. When you put it in the context of the organization, then I guess I do look at it as a, in a different lens. If you look at it as representing the Spurs, I see what Peter's saying. If you look at it as just, okay, Wemby the individual or the player in the moment of two humiliating closings of games, I get it. But you do have the Spurs in front of your jersey. It doesn't say Wemby on the front. It says Spurs.
1: In Generation Z, and I don't want to offend anyone in the studio. I know we have an intern shadowing. Generation Z tends to look at things different than millennials or any of the other generations. This is a me generation. Just keep this in mind. Next year, does the losing team shake hands? Year after that, does the losing team shake hands? I think it's a generational thing more than anything.
0: Here's an interesting text from the 510. I think Wemby is tired of trying to be the type of person everyone, including the fans and media, wants him to be. He deserves that right.
1: And that's fine. You have freedom of speech in this country. But at the same time, you deserve the right to act how you want. But people have the right to react to your reaction the way they want, don't they?
0: Another one here from the 888. Wemby forgetting to shake hands or being in the heat of the moment is not a good argument. How many games has he played in during his lifetime? He also walked out in his interview. Horrible look for the Spurs. Yeah. And another one here. You confirmed to me, Josh, you have never been an athlete and have never played high competition.
1: Oh, gosh.
0: You don't get nothing. Who is the loser?
1: Oh.
0: love
1: oh,
0: that.
1: Good.
0: Love
1: I
0: that.
1: Did. I used a different burner phone for that one.
0: Love that.
1: Wow.
0: Absolutely love it. Yeah, I didn't play.
1: You confirmed to me, Josh. Yeah, you have never been an athlete.
0: Yeah, I didn't play.
1: And never played high competition. Yeah. You don't get nothing.
0: Yeah, I didn't play college ball. I did play high school ball, and I sucked. But you know what? We didn't have situations where we didn't shake hands with everybody. We shook hands. I played tennis when I was in high school, and I lost every match as a freshman in my year there. Shook hands with everybody. I never had a situation where I didn't shake hands. So I don't know where this whole never been an athlete thing has come from.
1: You're not allowed to have an opinion if you've never played at a high level.
0: What
1: of
0: does
1: competition?
0: A high level mean?
1: I guess.
0: Does that disqualify? What is a high level for you, Chris?
1: A high level for me is like Division I college sports. I
0: so
1: think
0: that means they
1: level.
0: Say that disqualifies you, too, then.
1: Or maybe college sports. In it.
0: That disqualifies all of our staff.
1: It disqualifies 99% of the radio talk show hosts in
0: right,
1: America.
0: Right.
1: Gosh.
0: Oh, man. Love it. From the 371, they don't shake hands when a team wins the World Series. Yeah,
1: they don't?
0: I don't think so. I don't recall it.
1: I think it's really. Yeah, I can. They kind of sit in the dugout while everyone's piling on the pitcher.
0: Yeah,
1: or somebody who made a walk-off home run. They pile on that guy, and then everyone just kind of sits in the dugout and kind of watches them.
0: You know, I have something to me that is bigger than...
1: In football, they always shake hands.
0: Right, absolutely.
1: And then they go in the middle of the field and pray together.
0: Right. You know, there's something that I actually take that's bigger than the handshake thing was, after game five, I think this is probably worse than the handshake, was when Wembanyama left the press conference... He walked by, he walked off the platform and told reporters, appreciate y'all, see y'all, never.
1: Yeah. He's immature. Immature.
0: Yeah, I've never heard anybody over the age of 18
1: see y'all,
0: use that.
1: Never.
0: Yeah, I mean.
1: See y'all, psych.
0: But it was a bizarre presser. And again, I mean, you keep in mind, this is someone who's probably facing one of his most embarrassing performances
1: right.
0: of his career. And he is still very young. But there was a point where they were, you know, asking him about, you know, losing the NBA finals and the lessons that he takes from it. It was so bizarre because this is how he answered it. I think compared to anything before, this is the biggest lesson of my life, the biggest learning moment. And then he says, I can't tell exactly what the lesson is, but we're learning from that for sure. I'm learning more than any other time in my life before, but you don't know what the lesson is. So what are you learning? I mean, it was so bizarrely all over the place. And I get it. You lost the NBA Finals. It's one of the toughest moments of your professional life. But, man, you're going to learn very quickly that there are a lot of players in this league that go through that very same thing, and they learn eventually how to handle themselves better than that.
1: Now, this is a guy, Victor Wembanyama, has been uberly successful when it comes to basketball from the day he picked up a ball, yeah, probably. You know, all through France and playing there, all through high school. You know, so far, he's been so dominant in the NBA. And this goes to show you, when he doesn't have that success, you know, this is something, if you learn anything, learn how you conduct yourself.
0: Yeah.
1: Because right now you're kind of looking like a punk. You're not meant to be the black hat. You're meant to be a hero in this league. And you're coming out like Kevin Durant. So, I mean, if you learn anything, learn that. If you had a parent at home, I can't remember who it was. Somebody said some wise remarks 1 year, 100 years ago, in a press conference. Some big star football player. He went home, and his mom chewed him out and said, "You never do that again. You go out there and apologize." And he did. He needs somebody in his life. It's a bunch of yes men, you know, agree with everything he does. Mm-hmm. He needs somebody in order to be successful. And I saw this on the Lamine Yamal interview, the soccer player from Spain yesterday. Who is that person who's going to not agree with everything you do? You need somebody in your life who's going to say no. Right. It looks like Victor Wembanyama doesn't have that. By the way, Yamal's is his mom. His mom will put him in his place.
0: Gotcha. You know, one more thing on Wemby before we go to the phones here. The other part that kind of stacks onto this is, okay, we talk about the behavior afterward, but I think you added to this maybe separately the behavior in front of it too, with all the flagrants and some of the stuff, whether he did or didn't get away with. All of that just kind of combines together.
1: Yeah.
0: And it created just a really unfortunate series for him. John is John from Diamond Head. Thanks for calling Pacheco and Hart. How are you?
3: Hey, how's it, guys? Chris, you and I are about the same age, and I don't know that I would call this a generational thing. Should Wemby have shaken hands? Yes, absolutely. Was it kind of low class of him not to? Absolutely. But if you remember, Isaiah Thomas and the Pistons walked off the court as well. So it's not really a generational thing. It was just he shouldn't have done that thing.
1: I think that, okay, so in the past, that was like Isaiah Thomas because he could be a punk, right? And I think today, maybe, I don't know this for sure. I'm wondering out loud, is this a thing where later on we'll see next year and the year after where that's just how young players conduct themselves? If they're upset, they go to pout instead of shaking hands and taking it, you know, taking it straight up.
3: Maybe, but I kind of chuckle a little bit at the generational thing about, like, everything, music, anything, because what happens, you know, our grandparents hated our music, and we hate our grandkids' music.
1: I don't know. I could play me some K-pop Demon Hunters right now.
0: Here we go.
1: I'd be okay with that. Hey, thanks for calling in.
0: Good call there from John.
1: Thanks, John.
0: We've gotten quite a few on this. And part of me is not surprised, I guess. From the 392, thanks to everybody for texting in and calling in. One of my favorite players of all time is Mr. Fundamental himself, since Wake Forest, is Tim Duncan. With that being said, regardless of his aloofness and almost unsociable demeanor, in parentheses, his personality. Yeah, we know. I still loved him even off the court. He always was conservatively classy, probably considered boring, but that's okay. He would never disrespect people. He played hard, played excellent, never dirty, so that's okay with me. He was aloof, is an interesting word.
1: Remember that time where he got a technical sitting on the bench
0: from
1: the referee? It was ever since then. he seemed to, I don't know, sometimes I think aloof is a really good word, actually, mm-hmm. on that. He seemed, but he was classy while he played. Look, Hall of Fame player, all of that. And I was the only one of that opinion, always having that argument about Tim Duncan. Never, after that, never really been a big fan. And you know what? This whole thing with Wembanyama, I wonder if this affects some endorsement deals, potential deals in the future for him.
0: You know, if he comes back starting next year and he looks as good as he did in the regular season, there will be people who in the business world won't care.
1: Yeah.
0: They'll probably keep spending the money.
1: Yeah.
0: One more here from the 888. Wemby forgetting to shake hands or being in the heat of moment is not a good argument. This is clearly directed toward me. How many games has he played in during his lifetime? He also walked out on his interview. Horrible look for the Spurs, then goes off on Kendrick Perkins and Chuck. I think it says Chuck, but I think it means Chuck and Charles Barkley. Played in the NBA, but they're idiots, and I don't understand a word they're saying. and then one more from the 270. He's a poor loser. I think we can all agree this was not Victor Wembanyama's finest, but yeah. in Wembanyama's benefit, this is just year three. He has a lot of years ahead of him to stay healthy, A, and B, rehab this. He has a really for everything that we say about him, he's had a really golden opportunity to rehab this. And I think he can. I think the NBA hopes he can, because I think the NBA, you said a great word, that he's kind of like a hero type, if you will, just because of what he can do for that franchise and maybe for the league. The last thing that they need is a villain at 7'5".
1: Right. Or if you're going to be the villain, he'd be a great one. Right. Yeah, I mean, if you're either way. But, the whole thing is, sure, look how great he is and how friendly he is and how, what a great sport he is when they're winning. It's the challenge to Victor Wembanyama is to have that sportsmanship when you're losing.
0: Right.
1: When you miss free throws and, have one of the biggest, you give up the biggest comeback in the history of the NBA Finals, and a lot of that was on you. How do you react when you come back? Anyway, hey, on a brighter note, you can win. We're giving away like a few $1,000s worth of prizes in the ESPN Honolulu Father's Day giveaway. It's presented by City Golf, our good friends at Municipal Golf Courses. All you got to do is follow us at ESPN Honolulu on Instagram for details. And daily winners. Do it today.
0: All right. More of you from the phones. Love hearing voices chiming into the program. Enjoying it. We'll get back to you coming up after traffic in 15 seconds on ESPN Honolulu.
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7: The drive east is good, as well as the drive over to the windward side on the Poly, Billy K, Lee K, and the H3. To the west, the H1 is backed up to the Hickam curve, then Waterloo backed up to Kaiser or a little beyond. The heavy H1 traffic lets up after Ka'amilo. Traffic's okay going into Waikiki. Kamakau, though, is bumper to bumper right now from McCulley to Lewers. Fort Weber, okay to Eva Beach after an accident earlier at Laulau Nui after Queens.
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0: We don't know who's on the phone.
1: Well, we do, but we were trying to go through nicknames. And apparently I got the nicknames all wrong. Dave in Kaneohe. Dave, thanks for calling in. How are you?
2: I'm good. It's actually Jay, and I'm the texter from the 510. Yeah, yeah, it's all good. No, you guys are great. I always enjoy listening to you. And the thing with Wemby is that I'm a fan. I grew up watching Jordan on TV and Shaq and Iverson, and I always felt it hard to, you know, get engaged with the NBA so much, but I felt like Wemby did that. And then what I do like now about him is that he's real. He has his flaws. He's out there. He doesn't give that generic, those boring speeches, you know, with the press conference. He thinks about what he's going to say, and it's very raw and real, and that's what I appreciate about him. So, and he's 22. He's in a foreign country. You know, he knows basketball. That's it. And he's been under so much pressure, and I think he's done a good job with that. And then he finally just shows that, hey, I got my flaws. But I look forward to seeing him again next year.
0: You know what? You make a great point about being under so much pressure. Him and him alone. That's a good point, Jay.
2: I mean, it's just him. I mean, he showed up every game, and then him taking half-court shots and shots in the logo, like taking over. He did as much as he could, but... you know, I do think he'd benefit from having like an older veteran center around him. You know, that I think he'd benefit from that actually plays, not like, you know, David Robinson from the sidelines or Popovich, who's, you know, he's there about the game. I think like he could use that mentorship, because that's what we would do like in everyday work with companies. But I would say, I give him slack because he's a kid. He's 22. But he's real. So
0: that's,
2: I like
0: okay.
2: him.
0: But no. How, that's how about point. How about this? How about this? They go out and get Victor. They go out and get Antetokounmpo.
1: No! Don't do it!
0: Do it. Get Antetokounmpo. He can be kind of his mentor. Anyway.
1: Yeah, Jay was like, no, definitely not. I
0: mean, why not?
2: You know what, though? That's not a bad case, because he's another example of someone who came from, you know, outside the U.S. and it was able to adapt and, you know, and work under that stress too. I mean, he won a championship. Same thing for international player. So it might not be a bad idea.
0: All right. There you go. Thank you, Jay.
1: Thanks, Jay, for calling in. Appreciate you listening. See,
0: why do you say no? Thanks, Jay. Why do you say no?
1: Giannis is, to me, become kind of a wishy-washy guy. The way he's handled his situation with the Bucks, and granted, the Bucks haven't helped it either. So it works on both ends.
0: They keep promising we're going to make this team better, and they're making it worse.
1: Although
0: he should have got out of there 3 years ago.
1: But I will say there was at least an effort. The Bucks did, I think, make an effort a little bit. I will say the Spurs did have a veteran. His name was De'Aaron Fox. He's awful.
0: Kelly Olynyk.
1: I see what Jay is saying, and I do get that. He is learning in front of our eyes. The next question, and this is probably a topic for another day, is will we see him in the NBA Finals next year? And I'm not necessarily convinced of that. I'm not necessarily convinced of the idea that they're guaranteed to win the Finals as long as he's there.
0: Okay, wait a minute. How would people think of this? I know it's what do you say? Recency bias?
1: Yes.
0: How would you feel if it was a rematch in the NBA Finals next year? That would be awesome.
1: That would be awesome. Absolutely.
0: I mean, just to see how the Knicks, you know, how they each handle themselves.
1: Totally.
0: If, say, the Spurs get off to a big lead. I don't know. I think that'd be kind of cool.
1: All right, more on the NBA Finals coming up in a little bit. Plus, there was UFC Freedom 250 that took place yesterday. How do we strip the politics out of it? And can you? Plus, more on Brendan Sorsby. He's leaving Texas Tech. That's next.
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5: Sorsby will take his talents to the NFL supplemental draft. I'm Q Myers. Texas Tech quarterback Brendan Sorsby plans to enter that supplemental draft amid an ongoing legal battle over his NCAA eligibility after admitting to betting on sports, as per Pete Thamel. A Texas judge did restore Brendan Sorsby's eligibility and applied a two-game suspension, but with Big 12 schools revolted against Tech and filing lawsuits, the ground shifted. Sorsby's college career is now over, and the NFL will be his next stop. The NFL supplemental draft is an alternate summer draft that allows teams to bid future draft picks on players who, for various reasons, had their college eligibility impacted and did not enter the regular spring draft. The NFL holds this draft only when approved prospects are available, and that has not happened since 2023. In the Men's College World Series, Texas picked up the victory over Alabama 14-2. Adrian Rodriguez was the story of this one. 5-for-5, 7 RBI, hit for the cycle, tying the Men's College World Series RBI record in the blowout win. 6th-ranked Texas advanced to Tuesday night's elimination game, while Alabama's season ended at 42-21. Oklahoma defeated 3rd-ranked Georgia 4-3 in the winner's bracket in Omaha and will advance to the semifinals, while Georgia will take on Texas Tuesday night in an elimination game. In the WNBA, the Lynx picked up the W versus the Fire 107-74. Rookie Olivia Miles had 12 points, 5 assists, and 3 steals for Minnesota, while the Wings, they blew out the Aces 96-66. Jessica Shepherd had 15 points, 15 rebounds, and 9 assists for Dallas. And the Valkyries, they currently have the 45-26 lead at the half over the Sparks. For more scores and analysis, check out ESPN.com and the all-new ESPN app.
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6: Two accidents, both on the west side. One is on the H1 westbound after Ka'amilu. The other one is on Farrington northbound near Black Rocks. Traffic's backed up to the freeway. The driving time now from downtown to Waikea Street in Kapolei, 37 minutes. To Mahiula Parkway in Mililani, 33. To Haiku Road in Kaneohe at 17. To Hamakua Drive in Kailua from downtown, 19. And the driving time from downtown to Keaholi Street is 20 minutes.
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1: Game just over. Every World Cup game today ended in a tie.
0: Oh, you're talking about Iran.

0: on and New Zealand, which ended.
1: It just ended. And you know what? I've got World Cup fever. Do you know why?
0: Oh, I would love to know why.
1: I watched the end of that game on Gamecast.
0: Tell people what Gamecast is if they don't know.
1: Oh, it's hard to explain. Like if you watch, like for like a football game, you'll see, you know, down in distance and then the ball flying through the air and somebody, you know, whatever. It's like if you remember electric football, that's what it kind of looked like. So you know, Gamecast,
0: or
1: basically,
0: is it like when you used to, the old days of dial-up internet, when you'd have to refresh your browser to see if the score updated?
1: Yeah.
0: Except now it refreshes itself.
1: Right. So now basically with soccer, you're just watching a ball go around the field with no people.
0: Right.
1: And it's just like this little, it's kind of cool, actually.
0: I actually saw this with hockey.
1: It'd be the same way as hockey.
0: Yeah,
1: right.
0: In that Carolina-Vegas game, that game six, which Carolina won that series, they had a watch party in the arena where Carolina plays in. Yeah. And so they had the television broadcast on the big screen, but they did something kind of cool where on the ice, you could see the outlines of where the puck was on the ice.
1: Right. So it was like a game cast.
0: Yes.
1: And if you're watching that, you're a hockey junkie.
0: Mm-hmm.
1: You've got hockey fever. So today in the World Cup, Iran and New Zealand tied at 2. Saudi Arabia and Uruguay tied at 1. Belgium and Egypt was 1-1. And then Spain and Cape Verde played to a scoreless tie. So all ties.
0: That's the story today.
1: You might get people who say, that's why I don't get into soccer.
0: Because the ties?
1: It's all the ties.
0: See, this is the one issue with the World Cup this year is that they extended the amount of teams, which means more teams get into the knockout stage. So like you're the top two in your group that you'll go, and then it's a matter of which third place teams based on the standings or whatever. So a result like that doesn't hurt you as much because,
1: right,
0: like, oh, it's 0-0. At least you didn't lose. And that to me actually hurts because nobody should be celebrating a 0-0 draw. You know, Spain shouldn't be coming
1: unless
0: out afterwards.
1: Unless you're Cape Verde.
0: Oh, well, Cape Verde, you should be throwing a parade. You know, Spain, you shouldn't be like, oh, we're okay. No, it was 0-0 to the 61st ranked team in all of FIFA.
1: You know what?
0: Stop.
1: Spain is much like the New York Knicks. They always start World Cups off slow. So if you're a Spain fan, you have nothing really to worry about.
0: How do you know this?
1: I read it. I was doing some prep.
0: I thought it was because you're a World Cup fever guy.
1: No, not yet. But I'm just trying to read up on it and watch a little Gamecast here and
0: all
1: there.
0: Right, so can we commit Friday, was it 9 a.m., is when Team USA plays their next match? Will you be watching at 9 a.m. on Friday? Or do you have that much fever, or will you be watching the USA on Gamecast?
1: I will be watching highlights at noon. I couldn't tell you.
0: So that fever is like a 99.4.
1: With my daytime job at the radio station, I probably can't watch. If I can tune in towards the end, I would for a few minutes.
0: Yeah, I like to make fun of that, even though it is true. Chris does a lot of work that nobody gets to know about.
1: See, Josh does a lot, but he's got big screen TVs all around him.
0: Yeah, I guess that's true.
1: Yeah,
0: it's a matter of whether I can keep my attention through all of that. that's the big one. It is Pacheco and Hart. Team USA does play on Friday 9 a.m. That's their second match in group play.
1: Yeah.
0: This is a busy week. Yeah, the finals are done. The final is done, but you've got the U.S. Open starting on Thursday. World Cup continues for the next month, so we still got a lot of good stuff going on.
1: Yeah. I want to bring this up while we have a chance. Is that the RBC Canadian Open, it's like the national tournament for Canada. And Bud Cauley was the winner. And he's been a journeyman his entire career. He's played over 200 tournaments and never won one. And coming out of college, came out of Alabama, he was a teammate of Justin Thomas. And everyone thought, oh, this guy, Bud Cauley, he is going to strike. He is going to take the PGA by storm. And he came out early in his career, about 2018, he got into a car accident, a bad car accident. He was a passenger in the back seat of a car, and he said he's lucky to be. He said at the time he was lucky to be alive, but he had a concussion, broken legs, 6 broken ribs. I mean, he was all bus up, and so he wasn't able to play for a while. They had to have surgery on him, and they put these metal plates, I guess, on the inside of his rib cage. And so it was still there. He was healed, and he went to go and play in, I think, a couple of years later. And all of a sudden, his ribs were sore. Goes to the doctor, and they find out his ribs, the rib bones, are growing around the metal. And in so many surgeries to fix this, every time something, you know, he had a colon infection from the medication, and every time it was setback after setback for this poor guy. He was considering giving up golf, talked to his wife about it, you know, next steps and stuff like that. And then so when a guy like that comes out and wins a tournament, the RBC Canadian Open, you know, it brings a little bit of, I dickmined when he won. I had a little tear. He was, because it was such a great story. And to see his young kids run out on the course and give daddy a hug was pretty, pretty special. So, I don't know. That's, in golf, it's different. In any other sport. In all the other sports, we always root for the underdog, don't we, if we don't have a dog in the fight?
0: Totally.
1: In golf, people are waiting for somebody to come from behind. They're waiting for Scheffler or Rory to come from behind and have the spectacular finish. They're waiting for Victor Hovland over the weekend to come up and take advantage. But no, nobody ever kind of roots for the underdog in golf. But after you hear the story, I think a lot of America went, oh, that is just perfect.
0: You almost have to wait for Scheffler or McIlroy to be legitimately out of it before finding that story.
1: Yeah, I guess. Or any of the, you know, somebody, if it's Colin Morikawa was making a run at it. Sahith Theegala, yeah, if he didn't choke. You know, some of these other guys. But, hey, now you have all this confidence in the world. You learn a lot from losing, but you also learn a lot about yourself when winning. And he held on to win that. So, hopefully, you know, I mean, he can do pretty well in the U.S. Open coming up.
0: If you've missed the first couple of hours of the program, first off, you can get it after the show at ESPNHonolulu.com, Pacheco and Hart on demand. Secondly, we've had a bunch of good callers today, a bunch of good texts on the postmortem on the NBA Finals since that ended on Saturday. I'm still waiting to see the ratings, by the way. I'm guessing we're probably going to get it tomorrow because ratings take a little while to come out. They're not going to do like the fast ones like Fox got for theirs, where they said 15 million plus watched Team USA. I wonder how big this one's going to be. But what everybody's talking about, well, at least on this show right now, has been Victor Wembanyama. That has elicited the most reaction from you, the listener, today, with Wembanyama not shaking hands, with how he got kind of, you said it right, he got exposed, you know, in this series, especially in the last couple of games, and how he kind of walked out of his press conference, see y'all never, which he said after the post-game presser. So a lot of the conversation continues in the text line, and you can call in 808-296-1500 from the 294. I am not an NBA fan, but saw some at a friend's house. W, which I think means Wembanyama, doesn't want to spell it out, needs a kick in the backside. Maybe losing is a lesson. Bottom line, the league allows all the BS that goes on. NBA can keep it. Which sounds like to me that definitely is not a fan of the NBA. But was exposed to something like this. It was like, yeah, no, pass.
1: Well, and I think that's a reason some people are turned off by the NBA. The NBA, the players run the league.
0: Yes.
1: The NBA, the most important player, if you're a coach and you come down on a player too hard, well, you know what? That could cost that coach a job if you're yelling at a superstar. You yell at LeBron James back in his prime. You yell at Victor Wembanyama, you're gone.
0: Yeah, and I remember.
1: You'll say, make a choice, coach or me.
0: And I remember you, we were talking about, I think it was on Friday, that, you know, hey, you be that guy, Mitch Johnson, that sits down Victor Wembanyama when he's struggling. He'll be fired at the end of the year. And yeah, you're probably right. I guess I'm a little more old school when it comes to coaching, not the the new school style of the coaches don't matter.
1: Right.
0: But I almost do feel like this series did show how much coaching can still matter. You know, let's take away the Wemby conversation
1: right.
0: for a moment.
1: No, coaching matters. But what happened in Dallas? Luka Doncic didn't get along with his coach. Well, right. What's his name? What is his name? Rick Carlisle. I mean, he's the most successful coach they've ever had. He'd been there over 20 years, whatever it is. Superstar player didn't get along with him. Here comes Jason Kidd.
0: Yeah. I mean, how would I put it? When I look at this series, the reason why I say coaching still does matter, Mike Brown made all the right moves. And let's just forget like the regular season stuff. Mike Brown made all the right moves.
1: You're absolutely right. Coaching does matter.
0: Yeah.
1: And you need these, you know, especially the younger players to listen to their coaches because maybe they have an idea of what they're doing.
0: Yeah, I mean, this is why I worried if Mitch Johnson is if he's long for a head coaching job. I mean, first off, you get the unfortunate task of replacing Greg Popovich. I mean, that's not fun.
1: Yeah, right.
0: There's a lot of pressure there. Mm-hmm. But that that being said, you know, I think it showed that sometimes he just freezes. I will say in that game five, when the Knicks were starting to come back, he was calling more timeouts. Like he was actively trying to stop the action to try to halt any kind of a Knicks run. He was a little more active. It wasn't enough. And it puts a little bit more on his players. But I still believe wasn't active enough in game four. Landed too much with De'Aaron Fox in game five when Fox clearly didn't have it. And it shows you, hey, but he didn't react when he needed to.
1: Right. He didn't. In game five, you'd mentioned that he made a lot of timeouts. Maybe he didn't make them at the right time. Because when the Knicks were coming back and closing in within single digits, and you don't take a timeout where you lost all of the momentum in the game, that he missed a couple of times. Should have taken a timeout.
0: I mean, you remember Mike Brown had the Alvarado Brunson unit because of foul trouble at one point, and it worked out perfectly, even though he hadn't done it all year. You know, sometimes you have to figure out on the fly what can actually work, and Mitch Johnson didn't. Like, you know, it still stunned me that we didn't see as much of Harper in game five for San Antonio.
1: Yeah,
0: and
1: weird.
0: He looked great in game five.
1: He's so fast and so quick, gets to the rim so quickly. The you know, one thing that nobody's really talking about, and they should, is that a guy like Mike Brown, after he's been jobbed, in my opinion, with the Cleveland Cavaliers and the Sacramento Kings before that, just totally pulled the rug out from under his coaching career, he comes out, now he's an NBA champion.
0: Yep.
1: And not only just a champion, but a champion of the New York Knicks, one of the most storied franchises in the history of the league. Billy Hull put it right in his column today where he said, the NBA is better off when the Knicks are good, aren't they?
0: Oh, absolutely. Absolutely. And it was also fun to see Mike Brown having fun. Who let the dogs out?
1: Oh yeah.
0: Even though he was slightly off in his delivery of the woofs.
1: Yeah.
0: But he was, you could see how vindicating that was for him.
1: Isn't Ernie Johnson the best post championship interviewer live and on stage?
0: Yeah, and I think that was his first.
1: Oh, that was his first?
0: I think he might have, I don't know that he did March Madness.
1: He was really good. I mean, he's not Terry Bradshaw. I mean, these guys,
0: thank goodness he's not Terry Bradshaw.
1: I mean, I like Terry Bradshaw, but I mean, they just have somebody, you know, there's something about the warmness that comes out of him on stage where you watch Ernie Johnson and you just go, wow, he's just, I don't know. I don't know how to put your words on it. It's like listening to, oh gosh, what's the guy's name that does Giants baseball?
0: John Miller.
1: It's like listening to John Miller. Everything about him coming through the speakers is different than anybody else.
0: Oh yeah.
1: Same thing with Ernie Johnson. when he was doing those interviews, it was really cool.
0: Now, reason why it was his first time doing it was because Inside the NBA was sublicensed from Turner to Disney. So right. Inside the NBA was part of the finals broadcast for the first time, and they had him do it. And you're right. It was smooth as butter. Ernie is a legend with what he does. And you know, honestly, a finals where you get to hear from Shaq, Kenny, and Chuck, better than anything we've heard in a long time when it comes to a studio show. Way better than having to hear from Stephen A. Smith at halftime of game.
1: And, you know, I don't think they needed Draymond Green. No. I mean, five guys at halftime for, what, a total of 8 minutes of talking?
0: Yeah.
1: It was, you know.
0: Was it one segment, sorry you made 8 minutes? Trip.
1: Yeah, one segment, Chuck didn't even talk.
0: Yeah. I mean, they're grooming Draymond to be the next guy on Inside when one of those guys leave. Like, he's been doing stuff for them for a little while. But you're right. I mean, it was a little much. But, yeah, Inside was such a outstanding compliment to ABC's finals coverage.
1: Yeah.
0: There's a text that came in that'll help us transition to UFC Freedom 250 that took place yesterday on the South Lawn of the White House. We'll get to that coming up here on Pacheco and Hart on ESPN Honolulu.
1: All right, going on right now, it's the ESPN Honolulu Father's Day giveaway presented by City Golf. You can follow us on Instagram at ESPN Honolulu. 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So follow us on Instagram at ESPN Honolulu.
0: By the way, this just came in a short time ago. Isaiah Chong from Campbell High School had, a signing on Instagram a short time ago. He has recommitted to Sacramento State. He had planned to make a visit to UNLV, canceled it. Isaiah Chong, 3-star defensive back from Campbell, Sacramento State. Sacramento State's a Hawaii opponent coming up a little bit later on this year. Traffic in 15 seconds, Pacheco and Hart, ESPN Honolulu.
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4: The drive to the windward side is good, but there's a new accident in Kailua. It's on Oneawa Street near Kaha. If you're going to Kailua on the H3, traffic is extra slow from the freeway to Oneawa. If you're going to Kailua from Castle Junction, though, it's moving okay. The trip east is good after Punahou. Going west, the accident in Aiea is keeping traffic extra slow. It's just after Ka'amelo, and it's got traffic backed up more than usual on both freeways.
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0: All right, another look at traffic. Sports Center coming up as well. It is Pacheco and Hart here on ESPN Honolulu. I'll let this text be the transition from the NBA Finals to UFC Freedom 250, which took place on the South Lawn of the White House. I still can't believe that happened, by the way. Taking politics aside, good luck in trying to do that. I still can't believe that there was a mixed martial arts set of fights on the grounds of the White House. Do you think you would have said that 10 years ago, 20 years ago?
1: No, but what's, you know, there is so much opposition to this thing where people are commenting in online, hope it rains out, all these bad things, hope the weather ruins the whole thing. And it's like, well, keep in mind, if that thing doesn't happen, the fighters are, you know, what it does to the fighters, Dana White, what it does to the UFC, it's just stupid. But I don't, you know. I don't understand. To me, I don't know. I'm trying to understand. Maybe someone can text in. What's the big deal?
0: So
1: they have activities all the time on the White House lawn.
0: There were because there was a lawsuit, you may recall, and it was paused by a judge, basically saying this is gonna, you know, you couldn't have something like that because it was an event for private benefit. It wasn't to celebrate Independence Day, that you have, even though there are special permits for America's 250, that this goes beyond that. And it was for profit, being the UFC, and that it should not have been allowed to be on there, which I think is also National Park Service land. So that, you know, it didn't meet the criteria for what should be allowed there. And the problem is, I mean, look, whether if you believe that, what took you so long to file the lawsuit?
1: Yeah, I mean, okay, for profit, they weren't charging people. Well, they charged sponsors, all the cryptocurrency and light beer sponsors, to be on that thing. But, you know, they weren't charging people inside the White House for it.
0: I know they had, like...
1: they had a viewing area outside.
0: There were thousands at the Ellipse. Yeah, watching that. There are 4,300 in the quote-unquote arena sitting under the Claw, which was that that sculpture around that had fireworks on top and it had video screens and all that stuff.
1: Yeah.
0: If you take the politics out of it, and that's what I'm going to attempt to do. I don't know how possible it is. We'll find out in the next couple of minutes. Take the politics out of it. That was really cool to watch. Like, visually speaking, cinematically, it was surreal. Like I said, it's still surreal to think that an event like that happened on the South Lawn at the White House. And it's still surreal to see UFC fighters walking through one of the wings or one of the rooms. I think someone walked through the Oval Office, if I'm not mistaken.
1: I read
0: and you,
1: that.
0: And you
1: yeah.
0: walk right through, and then you come out, and, you know, you've got military people on the side of you. You've got flags on the side of you. Like, it was an immense presentation.
1: Right.
0: Whether you agree with it or not, that was cinematic beauty, what took place there. And that's and to pull that off is incredibly hard to pull off.
1: Right. Dana White said, I'm never doing this again.
0: Right.
1: I mean, he lost a ton of money. What was it, $60 million or whatever? He lost a ton of money doing it, and it took a lot out of him. But he was glad to do it for that one time. But could people enjoy it? I think UFC fans could watch that and enjoy it as a non-political event.
0: Oh, totally.
1: I mean, you saw seven great fights.
0: All of them ending. There were no decisions.
1: Right.
0: And I think that's the first time that's happened on a UFC card where every bout...
1: Plus... A huge, huge upset
0: in the main event. Oh man, we can talk about that a little bit later, because that was one of the best fights I've seen in Topuria and Gaethje for that title. My word, we'll get to that plus some of the controversy after SportsCenter and traffic next.
2: ESPN Honolulu traffic is brought to you by Midas Hawaii.
3: No new incidents reported to east or windward Oahu. The last problem was an accident in Kailua on Oneawa at Kaha Street. On the freeways going west, the H1 slows at Radford. The Moanalua slows approaching Kaiser. After Halawa, the H1 improves after Aiea Heights Drive. That accident after Kaamilo has been moved. Fort Weber a little bit slow in spots, but not bad from the freeway to Ava Beach. In Kapolei, traffic is slow after Wakea Street because of an accident at Black Rocks.
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7: Sorsby to take his talents to the NFL. I'm Q Myers. The big breaking news of the evening, Texas Tech quarterback Brendan Sorsby now plans to enter the NFL supplemental draft amid an ongoing legal battle over his NCAA eligibility after admitting to betting on sports, as per Pete Thamel. A Texas judge restored Brendan Sorsby's eligibility and applied a two-game suspension, but with Big 12 schools revolting against Texas Tech and filing lawsuits, the ground has now shifted. Sorsby's college career is over, and the NFL is his next stop. The NFL supplemental draft is an alternate summer draft that allows teams to bid future draft picks on players who, for whatever reason, had their college eligibility impacted and did not enter the regular spring draft. Men's College World Series, 6th-ranked Texas defeated 7th-ranked Alabama 14-2. Adrian Rodriguez, he was that dude. 5-for-5, 7 RBI, hit for the cycle, tying the Men's College World Series RBI record in a 14-2 blowout over Alabama. 6th-ranked Texas advanced to Texas to Tuesday night's elimination game. Alabama's season ended at 42-21. Oklahoma defeated 3rd-ranked Georgia 4-3 in the winner's bracket in Omaha and will advance to the semifinals, while Georgia will take on Texas Tuesday night in elimination game. In the WNBA, the Lynx picked up the win over the Fire 107-74. Rookie Olivia Miles had 12 points, 5 assists, and 3 steals for Minnesota, while the Wings, they blew out the Aces 96-66. Jessica Shepherd had 15 points, 15 rebounds, and 9 assists for Dallas. And currently, the Valkyries up top big over the Sparks 55-36 with 3:57 left to go in the third quarter. For more scores and analysis, check out ESPN.com and the all-new ESPN app.
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0: All right, it is Pacheco and Hart here on ESPN Honolulu. The exercise that we're trying to pull off here is, can we talk about UFC Freedom 250 and not make it political? Chris, I'll let you be the judge of this to a degree, because I'm going to read the texts, and I want to see if I'm going to read one text, and I want to see if you think it crosses the barrier.
1: Okay.
0: From the 233. I thought the fights were good, especially the main one. I just think it's a little ironic that Trump needs this secured ballroom for safety, yet he's having a wide-open UFC event. Did we cross the threshold?
1: That's funny.
0: Did we make it political?
1: I don't know. You know, the political is like the sidebar of the whole thing.
0: Yeah.
1: A lot. I mean, just from the protests of, is, you know, should he be having this on the White House lawn, right? And, I mean, it starts there and then goes, I don't know, I can't remember who made the comment of, what did they say about Michelle Obama?
0: Oh, yeah. We'll get to that one in a moment.
1: Yeah. And something very distasteful.
0: Yes.
1: And, you know, I don't know. It's kind of like we're talking about the NBA Finals and we're stuck on Wemby handshaking. It's, you know, one of the byproducts of a big event. But it's a sporting event that you got to witness that you'll never see anything like this again.
0: Yeah. No, absolutely.
1: That's what makes it kind of cool.
0: And I think that's why. Well, actually, first off, did we succeed in trying to keep the politics out of it? Debatable, but so far the answer is yes. I think that's kind of the cool thing about it, is if you're there for something that you know will never happen again, you just kind of block everything out, and you have to take it in. When the fights are really good, and the Topuria Gaethje one, if you haven't seen it, go to Paramount Plus to watch it, was an all-timer, which had a little bit of controversy, and we'll talk about it in a moment. You put all that aside, I mean, the spectacle of it. And by the way, MMA fans are not like, you can't classify MMA fans as like right wing or left wing. Many of them probably have no wing. They just want to be there to watch MMA. They're not like politically leaning one way or another. The only thing they lean to is what beer they like to drink.
1: But all the people there were there. I mean, it was
0: in the 4,000. Sure.
1: Yeah, but it was a lot of Republican senators. Yeah. And
0: and you had tickets for military. You had one of the military bands that were playing the intro songs for the fighters.
1: Kid Rock. Mm-hmm. Those guys, you know, Trump supporters were there.
0: Sure. Oh, of course. I mean, you kind of knew that it was coming
1: because it was his birthday party.
0: Yeah.
1: Right.
0: Yeah. Which was part of the point of contention for the lawsuit. Oh, we got the politics involved. Darn. But you're right. The point of contention came from Josh Hokit, who he had his fight. He won. He gave like a chain to the president, and then in his post fight remarks, would you rather me not say it, Chris, or what?
1: You can say it.
0: All right.
1: Don't swear.
0: No, he didn't swear.
1: Because off the air, I mean, you've got such a toity mouth.
0: I know. He didn't swear, okay. But it was worse. Talking to Joe Rogan, he goes, after the bout, Michelle Obama is a man. Am I right, America? And that got kind of a mixed reaction from a lot of people.
1: How did the crowd respond?
0: There was some laughter. There was some booing. It was a mixture. I mean, it's uncomfortable, right? I mean,
1: right.
0: And considering that the White House is her former residence, it's incredibly uncomfortable.
1: Yeah.
0: Dana White telling Time Magazine in a text message today, he was asked about the comment, and Dana White said, and I quote, "I understand that the Obamas are public figures, but I'm completely against it, saying nasty and false things about people's families. Everyone knows my position on free speech, but I hate that kind of nonsense." Close quote.
1: Good.
0: Problem is, we've seen a lot of that in the UFC. And it's not even politically. We've seen just a lot of nasty stuff in general said about other people's families,
1: right,
0: other people's religions. Some people say it's fake to sell fights. I don't care if it's fake or not. Just watch a press conference. You just watch when Holloway and McGregor get together. And they showed part of the conversation with Joe Rogan yesterday on Paramount Plus. And it was just like, you couldn't understand what was being said because those two were talking over one another. And McGregor's puffing out his, you know, PED-laced chest. And, you know, Holloway's in his closet with his sneaker collection behind him. And I guess it's his closet. But it's like, you couldn't understand half of what anybody was saying. Joe Rogan's just sitting there and McGregor's mouthing off. And Holloway's like, yeah, I'm going to, you know, beat your face. And it was just like, this is typical. But when they're in person, it gets ugly. I mean, you nearly get fights because it gets ugly.
1: Then after the fight, they're best of friends, right, kissing and hugging each other on and on and on.
0: Right. I mean, that's a good balance to mention that. You know, that Gaethje fight, it was ugly. Topuria's face was just mangled. And yet
1: that was part of the protest against this fight, was that it was such a barbaric sport that was happening on the White House lawn.
0: Yeah.
1: I don't agree. I don't call it a barbaric sport.
0: I don't either. I think 15 years ago, I think we might have said that more.
1: Well, when they first started out, remember, it was like, no rules fighting.
0: That's right.
1: And now, I mean, in boxing, if you're getting beat... If you're getting beat up in boxing, you can't just, like, all of a sudden tap the guy's arm and the guy stops hitting you. You know what I mean?
0: Right, right.
1: So
0: there's no I guess there's no hugging to force a break.
1: Oh,
0: yeah.
1: Actually, not as. Okay.
0: You'll see it, but a referee doesn't need to come in and separate the two and be like, "Stop it, let's go." You know, you don't really have that all that often. From the 722, talking about the UFC event. Yes, for profit. It's not an Easter egg hunt. Oh yeah, that was definitely not Easter egg hunt.
1: Or that was what I was talking about, right?
0: Mm-hmm.
1: It was for profit. Yeah. But I don't think Dana White made a profit on that.
0: No,
1: I think he lost a lot of money on that, but you know, designed so. But, yeah, it's not the Easter egg hunt or the turkey pardon or any of those things.
0: I think the other weird thing about...
1: Although, isn't the turkey pardon brought to you by Butterball? I'll have to research that.
0: You might be right. The other weird thing about it was the bonuses for the fighters. They announced that they were paying it in crypto.
1: Oh, that's good.
0: Yeah.
1: I think, right?
0: I don't know. I don't have crypto. I've never bothered to have crypto just because it's such a volatile...
1: Right, we can't really afford it right now.
0: No, and I don't know if you saw this, but I think they were trying to get legislation through to they have those crypto machines where you can convert like cash to crypto.
1: They have one at Waikele Shopping Center.
0: They're trying to ban them.
1: Why? Oh, because the elderly are being taken advantage somehow.
0: Yeah. Neil in Kailua. Neil, hello. How are you?
2: Hey, what's up, boys?
0: What's up, Neil?
2: You guys remember the movie Gladiator?
0: Yes.
2: Yeah. Maximus, Dirty, whatever his name is. And then the king guy, right? Remember?
0: Mm-hmm.
2: The main character of that movie was Maximus, right? Russell Crowe, the guy that's in the arena doing the fighting, right? And do you remember what everybody felt about the king?
0: No, remind people.
2: Remember what like, do you remember what most people thought of the king? They thought the king was an idiot. And, you know, like, freaking, like, Nero. You know what I mean? So, life imitating art, maybe. You know what I mean? You have a gladiating sport on the White House lawn in an arena built outside so that thousands of people can watch it. And the dude that's saying, "Are you not entertained?" is... I will leave that blank, you know, because I'm not going to get political about it. But you already know what my political views are on that whole thing. And there is no possible way, I'm sorry, there is no possible way that you can justify it. You cannot.
0: Yeah, I think at some point, like, and I get where you're coming from. And Neil, thanks for the call, by the way. Appreciate you listening in. It gets past the point of justifying it, because that's what we're all stuck in, right? Up until the moment of when they're talking about weather, and there was a funny moment where the Weather Channel had put out a post. I don't know if you saw this. This no. also got quite a bit.
1: I'm
0: of
1: I'm not a weather junkie.
0: Oh, yeah, you'll love this one. So the Weather Channel put out a post regarding the weather forecast for the event, where they were talking about the possibility of rain and thunderstorms and even mosquitoes, because it's warm and you know, mosquitoes are known to hang around the south lawn of the White House, apparently. Here's what it said. From the Weather Channel, UFC Freedom 250 is facing a chaotic weather setup on the White House South Lawn with a 60% chance of thunderstorms, heavy downpours, and wind gusts up to 34 miles per hour, threatening to delay the outdoor fights. On top of the storm risk, brutal DC humidity is driving a triple-digit heat. By the way, it was delayed an hour. All the bouts ended at 1 in the morning in Washington, D.C. So, Rapid Response 47... which is like from the press corps for the White House, is like their immediate reaction to stuff. This is what they said, and I have to censor it a little bit. This event is about celebrating America's unmatched greatness after 250 years, which apparently doesn't sit well with this friendless loser who wrote this bleep clickbait headline.
1: This friendless loser. I got to remember the good one.
0: What are you saying? Meteorologists don't have friends? What
1: this
0: are you talking
1: friendless
0: about?
1: Friendless loser. You're a friendless loser.
0: Yeah, it's just amazing. I think we crossed the political threshold there. But anyway, I mean, at some point you have to get past the judging whether, you know, you can judge it happening or not to, okay, it happened. Then what? You know, it happened. Can you celebrate that? Are there things you can take away from it that looked really, really cool? And the answer is yes. From the flyovers they had, the performances from the military band for a lot of those fighters coming out. Some of that was just, I don't know how you top that. That's awesome production.
1: Yeah.
0: We'll get one final look at traffic coming up here on Pacheco and Hart on ESPN Honolulu. But first,
1: yeah, we can win your share of thousands of dollars in prizes in the ESPN Honolulu's Father's Day giveaway presented by City Golf. 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And check out the daily winners. Hopefully you're one of them.
0: 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Pacheco and Hart, ESPN Honolulu.
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4: ESPN Honolulu traffic.
5: If you're heading in from the west, the jam is gone at the Middle Street merge, but the H1 is still slow from the Likelike exit to Ward. Beyond that, it's a good drive to Hawaii Kai. The windward commute is good. No incidents reported on the Poly, the Likelike, or the H3. The biggest problem on the west side is extra slow traffic from Makikilo Drive to Farrington. It got really slow because of an earlier accident on Farrington at Black Rocks. Kalilo Boulevard is back up to Apakapaka.
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Game night here on ESPN Honolulu tomorrow. University of Hawaii men's basketball assistant coach John Montgomery is going to join us. Looking forward to talking with him. He's back after a couple of years at Long Beach State. We'll talk about his transition back to the islands, kind of his look at what the roster looks like at this point, and more of this coming up tomorrow. He'll be with us at about 5:30 tomorrow here on ESPN Honolulu with the finals done and hockey's over. We've got a full week of shows, a full week of shows all week long. Haven't done that in a while. Almost forgot how to do this for a little bit. I just to finish off on UFC Freedom 250 for one moment. I don't watch a ton of MMA, but it was one of those where, like, you tune in because you're just kind of interested. What's it going to look like and all that stuff. And then, you know, hopefully the fights keep you there. Like, the fights are good enough. And I didn't watch all of it. I think I watched the last maybe three fights, maybe four. So I didn't watch the whole thing. You hope they're good enough to keep you around. And if you have some amazing endings, if you don't have decisions, then, you know, it works out really well. Like I said earlier, if you get a chance to go to Paramount Plus and watch it back again and watch the Topuria Gaethje fight for the title belt, that's one you're going to remember for a while. There was a little bit of controversy after the third round because Ilya Topuria was getting eaten alive. Like, he won the first round. He looked good in the first round. And then the second round, he got beaten up in the first round, did a lot better in the second round. And the third, right under his eyes, they were getting red and purple. It was looking really bad. And the point of controversy that took place after the third round is they had a doctor come out and take a look at him and see, like, what his vision is. Because, I mean, you're getting so close. This is the part where you want to call it barbaric or not. I mean, we're probably past that. But for some people, it's like, oh, this doesn't look good. And they were kind of testing to see if he could see out of his right eye. And the doctor who was on site was like, no, not going to let him do it. And Topuria was pleading, like, hey, I can see, I can still go. And the referee came in and was like, did his own assessment. I was like, you know what? I think we can continue. And it was competitive in the fourth round. And then the left eye started getting, you know, a little messed up. And then I think his brother was in the corner and was like, yeah, we're throwing in the towel. That's it. That's all. Ended up going to the hospital. I think Dana White said it was like a broken orbital, which honestly, it looks gruesome. It's one of those, like, before and afters where you see someone coming into the octagon and you see what they look like. And then you look when the match is over and you see what they look like then. And the person's not even recognizable. Like, that happens from time to time. It's not often, but it does happen from time to time. You know, the other big storyline, you know, you had everybody behind Gaethje chanting USA, USA, USA. Topuria had never lost in a professional bout. So you had all sorts of different storylines that came in there. It was unifying the belt in that one. So yeah, I mean, there are a lot of different storylines. It was ultimately, take away all the other stuff, it was ultimately just an incredible set of bouts. It does lead to, you know, I think three cards from now, McGregor and Holloway, which will be in Las Vegas. I think that's July 11th. And part of me still is really unsure about whether I really actually want to see it. And it has nothing to do with Max Holloway. You know, even though I think we've probably gone past Holloway's prime for a little bit. I don't understand why we care so much to watch Conor McGregor again.
maybe I'm a casual MMA guy, and I'm not someone who's, you know, super invested in the sport. But I can't for the life of me understand why we've moved past him and all of the criminal stuff and all of the kind of the ugly stuff. Now he's got more scandal on him with PEDs and whatever. Why we need to be force-fed Conor McGregor? I would love to see Max take on anybody else in that weight class. Anyone else, even if it is a run it back kind of retread, anybody but Conor. And I'm still unsure how people really, really feel about the idea of that anyway. I mean, it doesn't sound like it's one of those things where Dana White is once again kind of force feeding something that doesn't need to be force fed. But we got 3 weeks to see how that's all going to kind of break down. My last words today will be on the Brendan Sorsby situation. If you just tuned in, some of the breaking stuff that came out before the show today is that Brendan Sorsby and Texas Tech mutually parting ways. Sorsby is going to declare for the NFL supplemental draft, which will be next month. And so this whole saga surrounding his eligibility, the courts being involved, all of that, that whole saga comes to an end. There are a lot of different angles on how this ultimately goes. I think the first one on Sorsby is you have a real opportunity here. You know, I don't want to be that guy that is constantly bashing someone for their poor choices. Sports radio easily does that, and I don't know that we need to contribute to that all the time. But you're in a situation now where you have a real opportunity to prove that you are past that. And how much that you can accept responsibility. Accepting responsibility is not just admitting that you gambled. It's what you do move forward to accept that you need to be kind of you need to be kind of watched the rest of the way. And you need to have a support system around you for a long time. The integrity of college football was compromised to a degree. Can't afford to have that in the NFL. I think a lot of times you root for someone to be able to get it right. This is where this is different than Pete Rose. For everybody that talks about, well, Pete Rose gambled, why is this different? You know, Brendan Sorsby gambled. The one difference is Pete Rose had nothing else. You know what I mean? Like, Pete Rose gambled. He was banned from baseball. That was professional. He had no other league to turn to. There was no higher league. There was no moving down. No, that was it. He was banned from baseball. The whole thing over Sorsby's eligibility in college football, while that can now be put to the side because of his, you know, declaring to go pro in the supplemental draft, this allows, whether you believe in it or not, this allows Sorsby a second chance. Chris Hart made a good point a little while ago, and if you missed it, you can listen to Pacheco and Hart on demand at ESPNHonolulu.com. I think it's a point worth repeating, that you have to earn more than any other rookie would make you have to earn. You have to earn more so than anybody the trust of your locker room, the trust of your front office, the trust of your coaches, because credibility-wise, yeah, you're not you're not squeaky clean when it comes to your reputation with gambling. Can't afford to have that professionally. This is your second chance. That cannot be overstated. Anybody else doesn't get that. You do this professionally, you're banned, there's no second chances for you. There have been players in college basketball that have, you know, been caught gambling. Many of them probably didn't have a chance to go pro.
no second chance for them. A lot of people believe Sorsby can be an NFL player. Yes, believe it or not, his ability gives him a second chance. Whether you like that or not, we've learned this in sports. Abilities give you the opportunity that some don't get. And Sorsby does get that in this case, if a team wants him. But how he makes the most of that opportunity, you know what I'd love to see him do? I'd love to see him be the face of education. And if we really want to talk about healing, and we want to talk about solving an addiction, an illness of gambling, then the one thing that you can be is the face of being responsible, and the face of knowing when to say no. I think that might really be the only way that he shows that he has taken this seriously, by being the face of everything.

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5: Sorsby's gonna go pro. I'm Q Myers, Texas Tech quarterback Brendan Sorsby now plans to enter the NFL supplemental draft amid an ongoing legal battle over his NCAA eligibility after admitting to betting on sports per Pete Thamel. A Texas judge restored Brendan Sorsby's eligibility and applied a 2-game suspension, but with Big 12 schools revolting against Tech and filing lawsuits, the ground has shifted. Sorsby's college career is over, and the NFL is his next stop. In the Men's College World Series, 6th-ranked Texas defeated 7th-ranked Alabama 14-2. Adrian Rodriguez was the guy. 5-for-5, 7 RBI. He hit for the cycle and tied the Men's College World Series RBI record in the blowout victory. 6th-ranked Texas advanced to Tuesday night's elimination game. Alabama's season has ended at 42-21. Oklahoma defeated 3rd-ranked Georgia 4-3 in the winner's bracket in Omaha and will advance to the semifinals, while Georgia will take on Texas Tuesday night in an elimination game. In the WNBA, the Lynx picked up the win over the Fire 107-74. Rookie Olivia Miles, who very many people believe will be Rookie of the Year, had 12 points, 5 assists, and 3 steals for Minnesota. The Wings blew out the Aces 96-66. Jessica Shepherd almost had a triple-double, 15 points, 15 rebounds, and 9 assists for Dallas. And the Valkyries currently lead the Sparks 66-53, 5:16 left to go in that game. For more scores and analysis, check out ESPN.com and the all-new ESPN app. Coming up, more game night with Emmett Golden and me, Q Myers, here on ESPN Radio and the all-new ESPN app.
6: 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It's Unsportsmanlike, 6 a.m. Eastern, right here on ESPN Radio, ESPN2, and ESPNU.

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2: He's Emmett Golden. I'm Q Myers. 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Emmett is going by the big dog tonight, so we're going to let him go ahead and roll with that. And I want to get into all things Brendan Sorsby and him going to the NFL supplemental draft. But before we do that, Emmett, I just had my sports update. I didn't update the scores in the World Cup because I wanted you to have an opportunity to quickly break it down, because it was a game of, well, a day of a bunch of draws.
3: Yeah, for people who aren't familiar with the way it works, you get 3 points for a win, 1 point for a draw. You get nothing if you lose. And today, everybody got a point. Everybody that played. Spain, Cape Verde, which, by the way, 0-0 draw. Cape Verde not conceding a goal to Spain is one of the greatest things their country has ever done from a sporting standpoint. So it was a huge day for them. Belgium, Egypt, 1-1. Big day for Belgium to get a point out of that matchup. Saudi Arabia, Uruguay, 1-1. A draw as well. The Saudis really excited to pull a point out of the game against Uruguay. And then the game of the day, definitely of the night as well, was Iran versus New Zealand, 2-2. Both teams get a point. It was the day of the draw at the World Cup.
2: Yeah, that was wild, man. That was wild. I was just kind of glancing over it. The USA doesn't play till what, Friday?
3: Yes, they don't play Friday, 3 o'clock. They play Australia.
2: Okay, all right, yeah. So I was kind of, you know, just glancing over it because I wasn't 100% sure when the USA was going to play. And then I just started noticing that nobody had won today.
3: No.
2: What's going on?
3: And quickly, tomorrow, some heavy hitters. You got France taking on Senegal. That's at 3 p.m. Iraq and Norway. That's a big matchup. And then Argentina plays Algeria. So Argentina, Norway, France, really good squads with some big-time players on them. Those some heavy hitters. You get to see them tomorrow.
2: That

0: World Cup update was brought to you by Gusto here on Game Night on ESPN Radio on the ESPN app, SiriusXM Channel 80, and tune in. He's Emmett Golden, a.k.a. the Big Dog. I'm Q Myers, and the Big Dog is going to try to take his talent to the NFL, and not Emmett Golden, but Brendan Sorsby. He's been the guy that everybody's been talking about. He's been the guy that there's been court rulings. There's been governors, Texas governors talking this and that and the other about he's going to play. Oklahoma saying he can't say that. I mean, there is so much back and forth. And at some point it felt like, okay, enough is enough. I'm just going to take my talent to the NFL draft. But don't take my word for it. We had Adam Rittenberg, ESPN College Football senior writer, on the show. Matter of fact, to start things off, and I asked him the question straight up, how did we get to where we are right now with Brendan Sorsby?
1: This is always an option, right, for Brendan Sorsby, and maybe the likeliest option all along, given the difficulty to even get to the point where he would have a chance to play for Texas Tech, given what he did. I mean, that, you know, there have been so many cases, well, not so many, but there have been a number of cases of college athletes doing far less as far as wagering, especially on their own teams, and them losing eligibility, permanent eligibility. So, you know, obviously they tried very hard, Brendan Sorsby's team and Texas Tech, and obviously got the injunction to at least create the possibility. But with the backlash that, again, not surprising from other college teams from throughout the Big 12 and the legal showdown that lie ahead, especially with the deadline for the supplemental draft approaching, I think they made a sensible decision here.
2: It wasn't just the teams of the Big 12. It was the board of directors in the Big 12. They put out a statement, and part of that says universities should not field players who have bet on their own team's games in college athletics. So a judge may have said, yeah, right, you can play, but the conference that you play in and the NCAA. So really, the only people that wanted Brendan Sorsby to play was Texas Tech. And think about it. You know why? Because they invested a lot of NIL money. The transfer portal is closed. You're not getting a new quarterback anymore. You're about to start summer camp here very soon. So they wanted him to play because they knew they couldn't go throw a bunch of money at somebody else. That's over. The window is closed. So they were desperate, and they were doing everything they can to have him play. They were the only ones that wanted to see it, though.
0: You know, and that statement by the Big 12 to me just sounds like common sense.
2: Right.
0: Yeah. You know what I mean? Like that's right. The thing that's been blowing my mind with this whole situation. It seemed like common sense was the obvious. Why would you have someone there playing quarterback, playing anything, playing
2: right,
0: in general,
2: if
0: who was willing
2: kicker,
0: to bet on their
2: right?
0: was willing to bet on their own team.
2: Yeah, you just don't want to do that. And look, I've heard some people say, like, well, doesn't he deserve a second chance? Doesn't he deserve a right to make a living? So he deserves a right to make a living, deserve a second chance. I don't know if you always deserve a second chance at everything, right? Like, it'd be great if you know, he got a second chance. But when you're dealing with pro sports and the integrity of the game, what he is now – is dealing with is he's vulnerable. He's vulnerable for somebody to come up and go, hey, man, I got an easy way to make a quick dollar, right? You know, this is a young man who has admitted he struggles with sports gambling, not playing slot machines, not craps, you know, not, a roulette. No, betting on sports is what he has been, it admits he's addicted to, and my heart goes out to him. But maybe a career outside of sports is what you have to pursue at this point.
0: Yeah, it just seems like it's really a slippery slope. And, you know, everyone's assuming that he's going to go to the NFL supplemental draft, that a team is going to be willing to roll the dice on him and say, hey, this is the guy that we want, and we're going to be willing to give up. I'm assuming nothing more than, say, a fourth-round pick. I couldn't see a team willing to give up more. But I thought Booger McFarland put out a good little tweet. He said, newsflash, the NFL don't like guys that bet on games they play in either. Everyone just assumes the NFL is here with open arms. That's crazy. That's my thing. I know that the quarterback position is the one that's so – everyone's so desperate to get it right. But are you really getting it right? You know what I mean?
2: Right.
0: It seems like it's really a slippery slope.
2: So I'll speak from what I know, being here in Cleveland, right? The Browns quarterback position is always a topic. And Deshaun Watson and Shedeur Sanders, they're battling out right now. And there's a lot of people in Cleveland like, oh, they got to get Sorsby. okay, so let's just say, like, let's think about this logically. You want to give up an asset in next year's draft, which is supposed to be loaded with top-tier quarterbacks, right?
0: Right.
2: And bring a guy in who has not had a full off-season program. Is he going to be your starter?
0: Right.
2: Right. Any team, not just the Browns. If you're the Cardinals, you get him. Is he automatically your starter? Because if he's not, it really doesn't make any sense to give up an asset to go and get this young man. Because if you do, let's say you spend that fourth round pick, Q, and you bring him in and he doesn't start right away. You have a bad season. You got the fifth pick in the draft and you got three quarterbacks that are better than him that you could choose from. Like,
0: right.
2: It just doesn't make any sense at all for any team who needs a quarterback to go this route.
0: And that's why I think that it's going to start around a fourth round, maybe even lower than that, right?
2: Mm-hmm.
0: Because, again, and I'm not saying that a fourth round pick is nothing, because some great players have come from the fourth round, so I don't want anyone to get that twisted. But I think teams are probably more willing to take a chance on a fourth round pick as opposed to, oh, I'm going to give up a first or a second round pick for him. Like, the Raiders gave up a third round pick for Terrell Pryor, and that seemed a little rich at the time.
2: Yeah.
0: You know, just because, I mean, you know, you knew that he was going to be a project going into the NFL, and that was minor. I don't remember. What did the Browns give up for Josh Gordon?
2: I believe it was a second round pick. They actually gave up a pretty high pick.
0: Yeah, that's a high pick, yeah.
2: Yeah, for him, if I'm not mistaken. But
0: he was a great talent.
2: Yeah, he walked in and had back-to-back 200-plus game receiving. He was insane. And his issue was he smoked weed.
0: Right.
2: It's a lot different, you know, than taking a high, you know, a high draft pick on a guy who got caught. And not even got caught, self-admittedly, and it was a second round. I wanted to double-check that. It was definitely a second round for Josh Gordon, who gambled. These assets are way too valuable, especially if you're looking for a quarterback.
0: Well, the one thing I know that the NFL will do is just like they do with every single prospect that they're thinking about drafting, they'll do a deep dive into him, right?
2: Mm-hmm.
0: They'll do everything into his background. They'll know more about him than he knows about him.
2: Right.
0: I mean, that's how good the NFL is. The NFL will tell you and identify a bone you might have broke when you were about 5 years old. And you're like, I don't really remember that. And, oh, yeah, this happened. I mean, they do such a great job of deep diving. They'll have to do that evaluation, and some team will have to come to a decision. Are we comfortable with bringing him into our organization? Is the juice worth the squeeze? And, you know, I'm sure they'll have plenty of private workouts or whatever the case is. The other thing is, I've never heard anyone sit there and say that Brendan Sorsby was the end-all, be-all. I think he's a good quarterback. I don't think the hype behind him is around the hype like around Arch Manning, for example.
2: Yeah, I've never heard anybody say Brendan Sorsby could be the number one pick in the draft. And again, just because they'd be like, oh, he's a top 6-7 quarterback.
0: Right.
2: Or even in a deep quarterback draft, that still could mean third, fourth round.
0: Right.
2: You know, it could. A lot of times, three, maybe four guys, and that's a lot of quarterbacks to go in the first round. He's not terrible. No, he's a solid quarterback, but I don't think he's worth the negative publicity that you'll get, and then just everybody questioning for the rest of his career. He throws a pick.
0: Yeah.
2: You know, and it's not fair.
0: Right.
2: It ain't nice, but that's reality. You know, people are always – he's always going to be vulnerable.
0: There's always going to be questions, for sure.
2: Exactly.
0: Yeah,
2: exactly.
0: Always,
2: and it's a cold world, and that's the world we live in.
0: Yeah, now, and to that point, though, I mean, you know, no one's really talking about him being a number one overall pick, but a lot of people, including myself, weren't talking about Ty Simpson being a first-round pick either, and he ended up going number 13 overall in a very – you know, small quarterback needy draft that only had a couple quarterbacks. So you just never
2: feel like
0: know.
2: That was more about circumstance. Than
0: well, it was supply and demand. There wasn't a lot of supply, and there's still a demand. Well, there's still a demand for the quarterback position. So that's why you never know how high, you know, a guy like him could go in a draft where, like you said, or like I said, that you they all want quarterbacks. That's the most coveted position in the
2: J.J.
0: NFL.
2: McCarthy.
0: Exactly.
2: You know what I'm saying? Michael Penix. Yeah.
0: Exactly. He's Emmett Golden. I'm Q Myers. It's Game Night here on ESPN Radio. Coming up next, we turn our attention to the hardwood and Jalen Brunson. Is he the greatest free agent signing in NBA history? 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

0: Brunson leaning in, gives the Knicks the lead back on a 15-footer. 45 points for Jalen Brunson.
1: 2026 NBA Finals MVP is the captain, Jalen Brunson.
2: It hasn't sunk in. I'm just thankful that this opportunity presented itself and we were able to get it done.
3: This is Mr. New York. He is the new Derek Jeter of this generation.
4: I envisioned at some point I knew I was going to win.
5: Jalen Brunson is him when it comes to New York basketball.
6: $104 million. That's what Jalen Brunson signed as a free agent back in 2022 as he was a member of the Dallas Mavericks. Inking that contract took him to the New York Knicks. A lot of people thought that that was an overpay. Now, 4 years later, he is an NBA champion. Clearly, it was worth it. How great of a free agent signing was that when it's all said and done is the question we ask here on Game Night on ESPN Radio, the ESPN app, SiriusXM Channel 80, and tune in. We are presented by Progressive Insurance. He's Emmett Golden. I'm Q Myers. Emmett, some fun facts real quick. Before Jalen Brunson arrived with the Knicks, they had won one playoff series in 21 seasons. They have now won at least one series in each of their four seasons with Jalen Brunson, including being NBA champs. So they took – he went from – you know, they went from an organization that couldn't buy – a round in the playoffs to winning the whole thing in four, I think, short years. For only 4 years, $104 million seems like a hell of a bargain as far as I'm concerned.
7: We might argue the best bargain in NBA history. You know, I might be able to listen to that. But, it was a great move by the Knicks, a terrible move by the Mavericks. You know, they've made a couple bad ones over the years here in recent history. And the Knicks, they jumped on it, and it was a smart move. And, look, there was the narrative that a small guard can't lead a team to a championship. And he broke that narrative now.
6: You know what's funny about that? I'm glad you brought that up because that was something that Becky Hammon said. She's obviously the Aces head coach. She spent plenty of time in the Spurs organization. It's so funny because she said that. It's like everyone just couldn't wait till Jalen Brunson won just to be able to say, we told you, or look, you're wrong, come out and apologize or whatever. People are wrong all the time. People are wrong all the time. Hell, I've been wrong all the time about, you know, certain different thoughts that we've had or assumptions that we've made or how we view somebody or some team. The thing is, she could still be right. This was just an exception, and he's just a different dude. Sometimes right. You can look at certain players and be like, yeah, that guy's not going to be able to take them where they need to go. And then he just happens to be, or she happens to be, way better than expected in the norm. So there, you know, the two things could be true.
7: To every rule, yeah,
6: right? Exactly.
7: Yeah.
6: And
7: that too.
6: Listen, he feels like the exception to the rule.
7: Look, Spud Webb wasn't supposed to be able to dunk. You know what I'm saying?
6: Right.
7: Like he just wasn't. Like most people his size don't. He was the exception. He had that type of bounce. So maybe most small guards can't lead a team, but Jalen Brunson sure can.
6: Yeah.
7: Because
6: in a major way.
7: Yeah, he's got that dog in him, and he proved it.
6: Yeah, he really did. And obviously the team around him was the right dynamic, and the coach did the right things to push the right buttons to put them in position. But ultimately, Jalen Brunson, not only an NBA champ, but also the Finals MVP. I thought what Michelle Smallman had to say on Unsportsmanlike here on ESPN Radio was fantastic when she talked about Brunson.
8: Jalen Brunson is the definition of it doesn't matter what other people say about you as long as you believe in yourself. Because here's a guy who is a two-time champion at the collegiate level and was drafted in the second round. This is a guy that the Dallas Mavericks had and let walk. This is a guy that when he was brought here by the Knicks that everyone doubted, he's too small. We shouldn't be building around him. Can he be the guy? Can he be a 1A guy? And he just kept his head down and he kept working. This was a guy that the Knicks believed in so much that they imported his teammates to build the culture of this team around him. This is a guy that no matter what the deficit was, he never wavered. Jalen Brunson is a winner at the highest level. And congratulations to him because he earned this.
7: Yeah, he did. And he does, and he's also the same guy every day. I don't see Brunson turning into some egomaniac, right? I don't see it. I even had somebody tell me, like, yeah, man, his interviews aren't good. You know, like, he just doesn't talk a lot. And I said, well, that's who he was the whole time.
6: Right.
7: You know, and to do something and switch up, to me, that says more about you than anything. So I love the fact that he is who he is, and I don't think he's going to change. And the Knicks are better because he's on their team.
6: I just like what Small said about him, because she pointed out everywhere he's won. He's won on every level. He is a winner. He's truly a winner. He is a guy that believes himself. And sometimes that's all you really truly need. I think that there's guys like that in every walk of life, every profession. There's guys that you look at and they're like, yeah, he can't do this or she can't do that. And then they go out and do it, right? It doesn't mean that the narrative, you know, is oh, well, you got to get rid of that narrative anymore. You have to – it's fine. Go find someone small. They can get it done because Jalen Brunson did it. No, he's just better than everyone else. He's just an extraordinary dude. Just like Steph Curry, who's really not as little as everyone thinks he is, you know, he's happens to be the greatest shooter of all time, right? And a lot of people doubted him, right? I mean, if he was the – if they saw him as the end-all, be-all from the jump, he probably wouldn't have been at Davidson. No disrespect, but he probably wouldn't have been at Davidson.
7: Yeah. Yeah, and everybody has their path, right?
6: Right.
7: And it kind of makes you who you are.
6: That's what makes you special, right?
7: Yeah, yeah. I even think about his dad. You see that video of him. You could tell he can't stand his father. At the time, his dad's working him out, playing basketball and training him. And you could tell he is so mad. But that played a role into this. You know, it's all about, man, your experiences make you who you are. And, you know, sometimes in a negative way, sometimes in a positive way, seems like there were a lot of positives that occurred throughout throughout Brunson's life to get him there.
6: I think he's a lot of fun. He to me is a guy that's fun to root for. Because of everything that we talked about, the size, the no quit in them, the fact that they could be down 29 and he still believes that they're going to come back and win. The way that he doesn't mind going in there. Like my dad used to say, don't go where the trees are. He don't mind going down there with the trees and getting a little roughed up and banged up. He is, and I know this isn't popular, he is, to me, what a lot of people believe Allen Iverson always was.
7: Okay.
6: You know what I'm saying? Because Allen Iverson has that same or had that same quality to him, all those same skill sets that I see in Jalen Brunson. Jalen Brunson just got the job done.
7: Yeah.
6: You know what I mean? Like, that's the only difference.
7: Yeah.
6: I think that they're very similar in the no fear. They don't mind going down there, you know, with the trees. Obviously, Allen Iverson did things for, you know, for the culture, you know, as well, which was great. And he'll always be that guy. But I think Jalen Brunson took it to a whole nother level.
7: Yeah, no, he definitely did, you know, and he'll be mentioned with the greats for sure. You know, my opinion, probably a Hall of Famer as well. You know, the NBA, the Basketball Hall of Fame, it takes into account your entire basketball career.
6: Right.
7: So when you take into account that, I think he meets the criteria, as as Isaiah Thomas would say.
6: And I go back to the contract that he signed in 2022. I mean, if you go through, and I haven't done it, but if you go through and look at the big-time NBA contracts right now, I think you'd realize how reasonable 4 years, $104 million is.
7: Mm-hmm.
6: That is hardly anything.
7: Is what we call a player deal.
6: I mean, I'm trying to tell you, there's guys that are making $50 million a year.
7: Oh, terrible. Right.
6: You know what I'm saying? Like, there's some contracts that are out there, and I'm looking at, how did that guy get that contract? What's he doing? All this did is lead his team to the finals and won the whole thing.
7: Mm-hmm.
6: Now, I don't know what that means for the price of inflation. Like we said, yesterday's price ain't today's price. I don't know what his contract extension looks like. I know that deal was a hell of a deal. That is for sure. So what's going on? What's going to come up next for Giannis, the Greek Freak? Where will he play next season? That's next on Game Night on ESPN Radio.
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1: Brendan Sorsby now plans to go pro. I'm Q Myers. The breaking news of the evening, Texas Tech quarterback Brendan Sorsby plans to enter the NFL supplemental draft amid an ongoing legal battle over his NCAA eligibility after admitting to betting on sports, as per Pete Thamel. A Texas judge restored Brendan Sorsby's eligibility and applied a two-game suspension. But with Big 12 schools revolting against Texas Tech and filing lawsuits, the ground shifted. Sorsby's college career is over, and the NFL is his next stop. As a matter of fact, for more on this story, definitely check out ESPN.com. The Men's College World Series, 6th-ranked Texas defeated 7th-ranked Alabama 14-2. Adrian Rodriguez, he was him. 5-for-5 on the day, 7 RBI, hit for the cycle, tied the Men's College World Series RBI record in the 14-2 blowout. 6th-ranked Texas advanced to Tuesday night's elimination game, while Alabama's season ended at 42-21. Also, Oklahoma defeated 3rd-ranked Georgia 4-3 in the winner's bracket in Omaha and will advance to the semifinals, while Georgia will take on Texas Tuesday night in that elimination game, as mentioned. In the WNBA, the Lynx, they picked up the win over the Fire, 107-74. They blew them out. Rookie Olivia Miles had 12 points, 5 assists, and 3 steals from Minnesota. While the Wings, they had a blowout of their own, taking out the defending champ Aces, 96-66. Jessica Shepherd had 15 points, 15 rebounds, and 9 assists for Dallas. And the Valkyries, they have a big lead. Matter of fact, they just won the game, 78-58, over the LA Sparks. For more scores and analysis, check out ESPN.com and the all-new ESPN app. Coming up, more game night with Emmett Golden and me, Q Myers, here on ESPN Radio and the all-new ESPN app.
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1: So as much as we talk about the NBA, the finals, Jalen Brunson, the Knicks winning their first championship in 53 years, and what's next for the Spurs, one has to wonder, what's next for the Greek Freak? Where will Giannis play this upcoming season? It's game night here on ESPN Radio on the ESPN app, SiriusXM Channel 80, and TuneIn. 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He's Emmett Golden. I'm Q Myers. Earlier in the night, we asked Ramona Shelburne about Giannis and where he could potentially land, and if any of the teams that are in the finals, the Knicks, the Spurs, or maybe even OKC, who came up a little bit short, could be a landing spot for Giannis. She didn't believe that that was realistic. You know, we've heard those names, Emmett, but she didn't really believe that was realistic. Brian Windhorst, he always has his ear to the street, ESPN NBA senior writer. He was on the 7 a.m. Sports Center, and he's talking about a team that's been pursuing Giannis for a while now.
3: Yeah, so Jimmy Haslam, the co-owner of the Milwaukee Bucks, said, you know, a couple of months ago, he wanted to have something done by the draft, and that's the way the league is operating. And talks around Giannis have definitely intensified over the last 7 to 10 days, and there is momentum towards a deal. Now, I want to point out, Giannis could still remain with the Bucks. He is in position to sign a huge contract extension this fall. If he commits to the Bucks, they could keep him. But there is a belief in the league he's going to get moved by next week's draft. The Miami Heat have been trying to get Giannis for months. They have been making offers to the Bucks for months. We have no deal. What we can take from that is the Bucks do not love what the Heat are offering, and they are out looking for other options. They have been looking for other options. The Celtics could get in there. We're going to see how that plays out.
4: Yeah, listen, if he goes to the Heat, is anybody concerned? You know, I'm not. Like, if he goes to the Heat, to me, he went to the Bucks just with nicer weather. You know, it's the kind of the same deal, especially if you whatever you got to move to get him there is not going to be there when he arrives to help him win. So, yeah, if he want to make that move and he wants to go there, God bless you. But I think the championships are a long shot. Now, Boston? Oh, yeah. You got an opportunity to win another ring if you go there. It'll be very interesting to see if this is just a straight-up two-team deal. If another team gets involved, it'll be very interesting.
1: Well, that's why I'm looking at Miami as well, and I don't want to rule them out just because from the surface it doesn't look like a sexy move, right? But I feel like that they may be able to, you know, maybe bring another team into it, make it a little bit more attractive, maybe make the deal, and then also still be able to put a little bit around them. Because I would agree with you that they need to put a little bit more around them if they're going to be a true contender. But I don't think you go and make the move for Giannis to bring him in and think that he's going to be the only piece that you have and he's going to deliver you to the promised land. You know what I mean?
4: I mean, like, you have Bam. You know, like Bam will still be there. It's just, you know, what else do you have? And then you're going to also have to extend Giannis too. I don't think Giannis is going to go anywhere where he doesn't get another extension. And so there's a lot to it. Maybe with Giannis the Heat are better.
5: But
4: are they better than the Knicks? Nah, probably not.
5: Right.
4: You know, I don't think they would be. I don't think they'd be better than Boston, you know, either. So there's some other teams that are kind of coming up. Now, there's some other places he could go where I think he could tilt the power of the Eastern Conference if he stays in the East. But, you know, Miami, I don't see that. If winning is important, and he already has a championship.
1: Apparently winning is, though. That's what he's been basing this whole conversation around. This is why we all believe that it was going to be important for him to get moved, because he wants to win. And that organization that he's at in Milwaukee does not look like it's set up to win. That's why I'm interested. If Miami's been pursuing him so heavily for months, as Wendy said, and I have no reason to question his reporting, he's been spot on all the time. I feel like they have to have a plan. It can't be just Giannis and bust. You know what I mean? Like, we're going to go with Giannis and he's going to take us there. There's got to be some kind of plan built around him if they're trying to do that, and they've been so heavy to pursue him. I understand every team should pick up the phone and call and see what it would take, right?
4: For sure.
1: But unless I really, truly believe I can get something done and he's going to put me over the top, I'm not calling for months. I took the first rejection. I might even call back to be like, hey, what about this? No, it's not going to work. Okay. And then I'm going to let it go. But they've been doing it for months, so I'm really interested in seeing what Pat Riley and company have up their sleeve if they can land them. And that's a big if.
4: Yeah, and maybe they see something that I don't. That's very, you know, realistic to approach it that way. I just look at whatever assets you have. It's probably going to take all of them to get Giannis. And then after you have Giannis and you got Bam, that's a great 1-2 punch. What about the rest of the team?
1: Right.
4: What's the plan? You know what I'm saying?
1: Yeah, yeah.
4: Because
1: I agree with you.
4: It's, you know, the others are going to be the ones that get you there. Or, the, you know, the Shamits. Mm-hmm. Okay. You know what I'm saying? We just saw the Knicks role players come in and play a big, a big role in them winning a championship. Obviously, the superstars are the headliners and ultimately the ones that get it done. But you need to build around those guys. So if you use all of your assets to get Giannis, what's left in on the court right now would be my question.
1: Your biggest salary guys in Miami are Bam, obviously, $37 million. Tyler Hero, $31 million. Andrew Wiggins, $28 million. Those are your top three guys. Wiggins is gone.
4: Wiggins is gone.
1: Like, I'm trying to make this make sense because, again, I'm with you. I don't see how that puts you over the top, you getting Giannis, unless you all of a sudden have some really good quality players around him.
4: Right.
1: And everywhere, and like, let's put it like this. Remember when Dame was out there and they were talking about him going to Miami? What was it that Portland wanted back? They wanted Bam.
4: Yeah.
1: And Miami's like, nah, he's non-negotiable. He's untouchable. So if I'm Milwaukee, the first guy I want back is Bam.
4: Right. And right? They're not going to do that.
1: Right.
4: So, all right, Tyler Hero? Solid player, good player, okay. Wiggins, you give him that. You throw some draft picks in there. Now, who's around Bam and Giannis? And again, in the Eastern Conference, that's good enough to get you to the fourth, fifth seed, right? Like, they'll be good.
1: I mean, they were fourth this past year in the Southeast division, right? Just in that division.
4: The division.
1: Right, exactly.
4: Yeah. You know, but I can see them with Giannis jumping up. And again, the Eastern Conference, you know, you can move around for sure. But once you get to the playoffs, who's going to be that the other guys?
1: Right.
4: You know,
1: I mean, who's going to take them from being a 10th overall team in the Eastern Conference?
4: Right.
1: 43-39 to being, literally, instead of fourth in the division, fourth in the conference, or
4: and
1: third
4: you,
1: in the conference.
4: Yeah, if you just drop Giannis in there and you keep Hero, you know, and you keep Wiggins, you keep all your assets, then okay, you could probably do some stuff to become a championship contender in the East. But if you empty out everything you have and you get them good, you're better. you are better, but I just don't know after watching that Knicks team. I don't know, you know, and after seeing Tatum, who wasn't even 100% all the way back, he couldn't necessarily play the time that he would. And especially if Jaylen Brown stays with the Celtics, like, I don't think that he's
1: better. Jaylen Brown's got to be on the move, right?
4: Yeah, he's, I mean,
1: he's got to be on the move.
4: Yeah,
1: I feel like that everyone's been trying to push him to be traded for so long, and them split up Tatum and Brown. And it feels like, at least from hearing a little bit of what he's had to say on different podcasts or whatever, mm-hmm. sounds like he's ready to.
4: Yeah, that's an I. You know, I kind of jumped out of a tree with this a while ago.
1: Did if you break I was your leg when you fell? Or
4: nah,
1: did you land on your
4: nah,
1: feet?
4: Nah. We'll see. We'll see.
1: I mean, you're
4: how
1: the big dog.
4: I
1: you were the big dog. Yeah. You had to fall on your feet.
4: If I the Jaylen Brown would be who I'd go after if I were the Cavs. You okay. know, and it probably would cost you Evan Mobley. But, again, I'd be okay with that because I believe Jaylen Brown could be an MVP.
1: Jaylen Brown
4: league.
1: Is who I'd go after if I was the Spurs.
4: Oh, for sure. Yeah,
1: if I was the Spurs, I'd find a way to get Jaylen
4: Brown. Well,
1: if they
4: say you got to give up Harper.
1: I'm not giving up Harper. I might make part ways with Castle, though.
4: Mm, okay.
1: And that's a hard pill to swallow.
4: Right, because you're going to have to give up
1: he's
4: some.
1: He's a young stud, right.
4: Yeah.
1: You're going to have to give up some. You're going to have to give up a young stud. But I believe in Harper a little bit more than I believe in Castle.
4: Okay. All right. Yeah, but it's going to cost you that. That's yeah. why, like, you know, the they're going to want a good player that could come in right now and get assets as well and draft picks and stuff like that. So, look, the summer is the second best time of the year in the NBA. To me, the playoffs are great. I love the playoffs. And then it's the summer activity because free yep. agency and the trade market, there's always headlines in the NBA.
1: Well, I'll tell you what. I would love for him to be landing in Golden State, him being Giannis. Mm-hmm. I just don't know what they give up there either.
4: Yeah.
1: I just don't know what they would give up. I mean, they're not taking Jimmy Butler in that contract. Mm-hmm. You know, they're not taking – I don't know.
4: You can't
1: have Steph. He's off.
4: They'd be like,
1: limits.
4: We give you pods.
1: Right, exactly.
4: Okay.
1: Like, yeah, I would have gave him up a long time ago.
4: Yeah, like, you going to give me Draymond? Is he expiring? Is his contract coming up maybe? I don't know that off the top of my head. But
1: they just extended him.
4: Oh, yeah. Well, I don't know.
1: Yeah, that's what I'm saying. And I thought that the best opportunity for them to make a move for Giannis was right before the trade deadline. And when that didn't happen, I felt like that conversation was over.
4: Yeah.
1: And, you know, again, a lot of people talk about that being in the West. Why would he want to go there anyway? He'd rather stay in the East. I don't really know. I mean, he's a competitor. I don't think he really cares where he plays. He just wants the opportunity to win.
4: Yeah. Yeah, and there's some opportunities out there. I do appreciate that the Haslams, and this is kind of their move, they're decisive. Whether they get it wrong or get it right, they own the Cleveland Browns as well. But they're decisive. They make a move, and then they go forward. So they definitely want to get – when they say they want to get this done before the draft, they're going to get it
1: done.
4: Well,
1: that's why – I mean, you'd want to get it done before the draft because this draft is so
4: and
1: deep
4: and talent. Picks and stuff.
1: Yeah,
4: right.
1: I mean, it doesn't make any sense. It's just like NFL trades. I always say that you should get them done before the draft so you can capitalize on them, so you can use them. You know, these trades that happen after the draft, it's like, okay, that's great. Now you got to wait till next year to use them, right? You could have made your team better this year if you had gone ahead and pulled that off. But, you know, I get it that sometimes these things don't come to fruition until a little bit later on. But, yeah, Giannis is definitely going to be the name to pay attention to, especially since, you know, as we're going to come up next week, you know. So I feel like that we're going to see some movement sooner rather than later.
4: Oh, yeah. Yeah. So get ready. Buckle up. Hey, listen, I want the people at ESPN to know on the 4th of July, I'm busy. All right? You know, because remember KD on the 4th of July? Drop. Oh, man, it was some crazy stuff that day.
1: Hey, man, look, it's crazy stuff happening all the time, right? Again, I go back to Luka getting traded right before Super Bowl 59, right? Right mm-hmm. before we all hit Radio Row. We were all there in New Orleans on that Sunday night, and we were getting ready for the next day. We were going to go out there and do Radio Row and get ready for the Super Bowl all week long, and then all of a sudden the biggest news was Luka got traded. I was on Bourbon Street thinking that Bourbon Street got me.
4: Yeah,
1: like, wait a minute,
4: right.
1: man. Bourbon Street is taking over here. This can't be real.
4: Yeah, my guy Jonathan Hood, Jay Hood, in Chicago was on the air when the news broke on the 4th of July about KD.
1: Yeah.
4: My man did 7 hours that day.
1: Mm, yeah.
4: Yeah.
1: I'm busy too then.
4: Right.
1: In that case. He's Evan Golden. I'm Q Myers. It's game night here on ESPN Radio. Coming up next, will any team have any interest in Brendan Sorsby? 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

0: Do you draft Brendan Sorensby or do you not draft Brendan Sorensby? He's a Texas Tech quarterback. He's decided to enter the NFL supplemental draft. So what will teams do? What pick is he worth of? How much risk are they willing to take? It's game night here on ESPN Radio on the all-new ESPN app. SiriusXM Channel 80 and TuneIn. 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He's Emmett Golden. I'm Q Myers. And as I've continued to try to navigate through this story, Emmett, throughout the course of the night, ever since the news broke right before the show actually hit the airwaves, I just ran across this article from Jeremy Fowler. Brendan Sorensby to the NFL supplemental draft. What to know? NFL teams are very high on his skill set. And he goes through just kind of skimming through the article, saying that executives have told him that he's worthy, not saying that they're going to give up, but he's worthy a second-round pick.
1: Yeah. So, listen, I believe they told Jeremy that. I believe Jeremy. Jeremy's one of the best to ever do it. But I will believe the sources when I see them. You know what I'm saying?
0: It's easy to talk about it. Who's going to really be about it?
1: Exactly. And like his skill set, look, there are a bunch of people like Taylen Green's skill set. He got drafted in the sixth round. Right. You know, so I'm sure they do. Like, is there a lot of players that NFL teams like the skill set of? To me, that's not necessarily a differentiator. Now, are you going to put a two on it? I just can't see it. A team that needs a quarterback, why would you spend a two this year without knowing how long or if he's going to be suspended?
0: Right.
1: Without going through the entire offseason program. So whatever you had planned at quarterback, you're going to take this guy with a two, and you're either going to put him on ice for a year, which a second-round pick setting the guy down, that's crazy.
0: A second-round pick is a starter, in my opinion.
1: Exactly.
0: Should be a starter.
1: 100%. So I don't see you spending a two for a guy that's going to collect dust for a little while. I also don't see you just plopping that guy down and the start of training camp. All right, you're our quarterback. You're our savior. That's actually that doesn't benefit him in any way. That puts him in a terrible situation.
0: So what does Field Yates, ESPN NFL insider, what does he believe and who does he believe should be interested in Sorensby?
2: Each NFL team's going to have a different evaluation of how much this gambling scandal that has led to all of this impacts the outlook for Brendan Sorensby. It's a part of his football character. From a talent standpoint, make no mistake about it, if Brendan Sorensby played well in 2026, he was going to go in the first round of 2027. This guy's legit. He had a chance to go maybe in the top 10 picks if things broke really right during his time at Texas Tech. This guy's got good size, very good athlete, a sick runner, 18 rushing touchdowns over the past two seasons. He is a gamer. He's got serious moxie. His second reaction skills are all legit. This guy's got the goods to play in the NFL. I thought last year the accuracy waxed and waned too much, but he's got starting quarterback upside in the NFL. Which team might be interested? Hard not to think about a team like the New York Jets. Still looking for a long-term answer. Plenty of draft capital right now. Geno Smith going to be the starter with Kate Klubnik behind him. Beyond that, could a team like the Cleveland Browns also still looking for a long-term answer? They have additional draft capital to work with as well after the Myles Garrett trade. And then, of course, finally, the Arizona Cardinals, a team that kind of on the periphery here, not sure they would make a ton of sense because of the Carson Beck selection, but Beck drafted at the top of the third round, not enough to fully stamp him as the guy that they are going to build around going forward. I think Sorensby is going to end up being taken in the second round of the supplemental draft. Of course, teams are making these picks without knowing exactly where they are going to fall in the order the following year. And worth noting, you can only use your own picks in the supplemental draft. So a team like the New York Jets that's got multiple picks, for example, in the first round, could only use their own first round pick in the supplemental NFL draft. I think Sorensby ends up in the second round, but a fascinating next few weeks is on tap for a player with tons of talent.
1: Yeah, I get it. Some of those teams he named, the Browns, I don't get it. I get their reputation, so I do understand why the Browns would be brought up. But if you spend a two on Sorensby, he's your starter. You spend a two on him, you're saying you're better than Shador and Deshaun Watson, and you're going to be our starter. And I would be shocked if they did that, knowing that they traded Myles Garrett. Imagine trading Myles Garrett to draft Brendan Sorensby.
3: Like, you know how that would go over in Cleveland?
0: And their head coach, Todd Monken, as you know, said that, you know, he sounded very sketchy on the idea. And this was like, what, a week ago when
3: he said? Yeah, it was at the Browns golf outing, and I'll paraphrase.
0: Yeah.
3: We wouldn't necessarily be interested in that because it's a slippery slope.
0: Right.
3: And that's not a road we want to go down. So the head coach is on wax. He's on the record saying, I'm not interested in that. So I doubt that. And then even the Jets, like, I get it. They got a bunch of picks. But if I'm the Jets, I'm playing the slow game.
0: Right. Well, I think what Fields said, though, the little nugget that he said about you could only use your picks, I think that adds some intrigue to it as well.
3: Yeah.
0: You know what I mean? Like, you're not using a pick that you traded. Like for example, the Browns, you're not using the Rams pick that you got for. You're using your pick.
3: Right.
0: So whatever you earn this year is what's going to just go into drafting Brendan Sorsby. That could be very high.
3: Right.
0: And so that could be like a top three, top four second round pick if they're willing to do that.
3: And you know what? If you take Brendan Sorsby in the supplemental draft, you're probably gonna be drafting in the top three next year. And then what you gonna do? You got Arch Manning, you got Moore standing there, you got Lenora Sellers, you got all these quarterbacks right there, but you already spent the second round pick last year on Sorsby. That would make no sense at all. So I'm sure somebody is going to do it, and not a two, but somebody I think will put a bid in on them, but I think it'll be at least a fourth, fifth round pick.
0: Yeah, see, that's where I'm at. And again, I'm not the talent evaluator. You know, I know these guys like Jeremy Fowler and Field Yates, they're way more plugged in than we are.
3: Fact.
0: But, man, I just feel like it would be hard for a team to come off a pick like that for a guy that has question marks. And there's, I mean, no mistaking about it, he's got question marks.
3: Big question marks.
0: I mean, you just can't close your eyes and say nothing to see here because, you know, he went to rehab for 30 days. He's fine. Like, this is betting on sports. This is betting on your own team. Like, this is a huge no-no in the National Football League. It's a huge no-no, period, but it's really a huge no-no in the National Football League.
3: Yeah, it just is. So, again, he has self-admitted that he's addicted to sports gambling, and the little bit I know about addiction is you're always recovering. So if everybody cares about this young man, let's stop worrying about football. You know what I'm saying? That's where I come out with it.
0: Yeah, it's going to be interesting to see what happens, but you hit it on the head. The next few weeks will really be intriguing as we hear more and more about this. Coming up next, SportsCenter All Night with Jay Reynolds on ESPN Radio.
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1: To be the ones actually doing the path and following behind some amazing legends before us in New York history, I think it's going to be something really, really special.
0: We've got a historic feat in college baseball.
2: Rodriguez, well struck right field. See ya. Who is hotter in the world than Adrian Rodriguez?
0: Tensions keep rising between Texas Tech and the college sports world.
3: Already we've seen the attorneys general in Oklahoma, in Kansas, and now in Utah all push back and say they support the Big 12.
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5: 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Bends back at the wall. He leaps. It is gone.
6: My boy Jalen Brown said, put that man in the blender game five, man. Look that man, ate him. Made that man look like Wimpy Yum Yum. You know? So that was the proudest moment as a Knicks fan.
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7: On the court, in the court. It's all getting settled somewhere. SportsCenter All Night, ESPN Radio, the all-new ESPN app, Sirius XM Channel 80. Knicks, of course, winning on the court this past weekend. And yes, they'll have that parade in New York on Thursday. A week after a win in the court, there's been a big development in the Big 12. That's on the way. But then there's the diamond. And when you're in the batter's box collecting one of each in a game, it is noteworthy.
2: Rolls this one past Vaughn into right field. Tinny and Mendoza score. A-Rod does it again. Serves this one in the left center field with Fowler and Hines converging, and it rolls toward the track. Pack and Mendoza score. Rodriguez to third, and A-Rod is red hot.
3: The 1-1. Roller left side in the hole past Justin LeBron. Leadoff single. Another hit for Adrian Rodriguez. That is three of them.
2: Rodriguez. Well struck right field. See ya. Who is hotter in the world than Adrian Rodriguez?
7: Adrian Rodriguez gets the cycle for Texas. 105.3 the fan. Yes, he gets the cycle. However,
8: fly ball hit well to left field, and this ball is a no-doubter. Way out of here and gone. Twins up 4-2. Byron, 23rd of the year. And Gord coming in and giving up six big flies. He's given up two here tonight.
7: Treasure Island Baseball Network. Twins go on to that 4-2 win over the Rangers. They've won back-to-back games in three of their last four. Buxton is 23rd home run, third in Major League Baseball. Six home runs in his last nine games as the Twins double up the Rangers 4-2. Texas has dropped three of the last four. From Arlington to Chicago, Cubs, Rockies, Pete Crow Armstrong leading off the bottom of the first.
9: Plate, swinging a drive, deep right center, back toward the wall. It's got a chance, gone. Pete Crow Armstrong, a long home run. Cubs lead 1-0.
7: Pete Crow Armstrong homers to lead off the bottom of the first. Then he gets a triple. Then he gets a double in his next at-bat. And then
9: here's the 1-1. Swinging a line drive, base hit, right center field. He has done it. Pete Crow Armstrong has hit for the cycle. Listen to these fans.
8: He got a fastball in the middle of the zone, and he just hit a bullet.
7: Second one to do it on Monday. Cubs Radio Network with the call, completing the cycle in the bottom of the seventh inning. PCA doing the cycle in reverse. Started with the homer, got the triple, then the double, then the single to cap it off. All that said, Cubs and Rockies tied at four in the bottom of the ninth. But who needs a hit?
10: And the crowd going wild here at Wrigley Field. There's nowhere to put Matt Shaw. Game on the line. Halverson sets at the belt. Here's the 3-1. Way outside. Ball four. Cubs walk it off again. They beat

0: 5-4 the final, Cubs Radio Network. Pete Crow Armstrong, of course, getting the spotlight with his cycle in the Cubs win. After the game, he talked with Marquee Sports Network.
1: Pete, what can you say about the fight in this team?
2: It's pretty remarkable. I don't know. That was, we keep doing this, and it never makes sense. So, but a win's a win, however we can get it done. I'm just so lucky to be on a team that just continues to find a way, and do a lot of stuff better, but when we start doing stuff better and we can squeak things out like this, then we're dangerous. So.
1: 13th cycle in Cubs history. What can you say about it?
2: Lucky that my teammates just backed me up in the bottom of the ninth there. Found a way to damper a really cool moment, but obviously I'm very, very grateful and, just trying to follow in Carson Kelly's footsteps. I'm really grateful that I got a team that'll back me up, pick our pitchers up. But mistakes like I made right after that can't happen, and I was glad I was able to turn a page.
1: You got the two hard ones out of the way, though. Were you thinking cycle after the triple?
2: No, I learned my lesson from whatever day it was in San Fran. No.
1: And then just on the day, the ups and downs of a day to finish it off like this, and for you to stay in it because you have the sack fly later, too, what can you say?
2: That's what we do. That's what we've been doing all year. We want to give these people better than what we've been giving them lately. So it's only right that we stay in the game every single pitch.
1: Thanks, Pete.
2: Thank you.
0: Pete Crow Armstrong, fourth player in the divisional era, which began in 1969, to complete the cycle in reverse order. Cubs win it on the walk-off walk from Matt Shaw beating the Rockies 5-4. Now, the cycle's cool, but many always argue that there's a better stat line, say three doubles and a triple, or two home runs and a triple. Take your pick. Detroit? Houston?
3: Keith takes a strike. Now the strike one. Fly ball, right field, fairly deep. Going back, Smith looking up. Gone! Cole Keith. Second home run of the year is a two-out, two-run shot here in the third. And the Tigers take a 4-0 lead here in Houston.
0: Cole Keith homering in the third inning. In the seventh,
3: the 1-0. Swinging a fly ball down the right field line. Will it be deep enough? It is gone! A home run! Cole Keith with a two-homer game. How about it? Line drive. Just kept carrying. Second of the game and third of the year is a two-run shot. And the Tigers take an 8-3 lead in the seventh.
0: Two homers better than, say, a triple and a single. Oh, he was back at the plate in the ninth.
3: Keith waiting in a 2-2. Swinging a fly ball left field. This one's deep. This one's got a chance. Is it a three-homer game for Cole Keith? It is! Opposite field home run into the Crawford box in left. How about that?
0: Didn't hit for the cycle, but he did hit for three homers. 97 won the ticket. Colt Keith, 3-for-4. All three hits were homers. He now has 4 on the season. Career high 6 RBI. His first career 3-homer game. He entered the game with 1 homer in 191 at-bats this season. 4 homers in the last 4 games after none in the first 62 games this season. He entered the game as one of 5 players with at least 200 plate appearances and 1 or 0 home runs. He now has 4 on the season. Oh, by the way, Tigers beat the Astros 9-3. Astros pitching, season high 18 strikeouts, 6th big league game this season where the pitching staff had at least 18. SportsCenter All Night, ESPN Radio.
4: Texas Tech transfer quarterback Brandon Sorsby plans to enter the NFL supplemental draft.
5: I think they made a sensible decision here, and they decided, he's got to move forward.
6: There was no way that Brandon Sorsby was going to be playing it down for Texas Tech.
0: Quite the pivot for quarterback Brandon Sorsby on Monday. Last week, he'd been granted a temporary injunction by a judge in Texas, but now he's decided to leave college and pursue the NFL. Planning to apply for the supplemental draft in the NFL. Sorsby had initially been ruled ineligible by the NCAA after the discovery of more than 9,000 wagers over his 4 years at Indiana, Cincinnati, and Texas Tech, at least 40 of those wagers involving Hoosiers football games when he was a freshman at Indiana. Last week's injunction seemed to clear a path for him to play at Texas Tech this fall, but then came the chess moves. The Big 12 filing for its own injunction on Monday, seeking the right to discipline Sorsby under its conference rules. The NCAA filed with an appeals court. There was pushback from at least four attorneys general who criticized the AG in Texas. In short, a lot of folks upset with the situation. Earlier on ESPN Radio on Amber and Ian, our Ian Fitzsimmons and Amber Wilson.
7: Every school in the Big 12 was very squarely on the side of the Big 12 in this.
6: 15-1.
7: It was 15-1. And in fact, some of these schools started pulling out of games in other sports. Like Michigan pulled out a game in women's volleyball, I believe, right?
6: Correct.
7: Against Texas Tech.
6: Nebraska, Georgia said they would not play Texas Tech in any sport.
7: So they started pulling out games from other sports, saying we're not going to compete with you in any sport. And then we got the news that Brendan Sorsby is entering the supplemental draft for the NFL.
6: This is something you and I talked about last week. It was a no-brainer. There was no way, no way. I said it last week, and I said it earlier tonight, that Brendan Sorsby was going to be playing a down for Texas Tech. You bet on the game you play. It's red. I mean, it's right there. It's black and white and highlighted in red. Mm-hmm. You can't do it. Not going to happen. And it didn't happen. You know, the rest of the league agreed. The rest of college football, college athletics. I mean, it was women's volleyball that was being canceled against Texas Tech. Can you imagine as the AD there, Kobe Hocutt, what it would be like to try and replace that and explain to other players on other sports why you don't have a game?
7: The Big 12 flexed its power here, and even though we saw the NCAA look quite powerless in this situation, we saw the Big 12 look quite powerful. And I do think that that's a statement about the state right now of college sports and how much more powerful these conferences are.
6: The P4, they have all the stroke right now. You're spot on. But to even have this get this far, Texas Tech, you know how much I love the Tortilla Heads. They went from a lovable, get-behind type school to now being the most hated team in collegiate athletics.
0: And Texas Tech will not have him on the field this fall. The Big 12 Board of Directors coming out and saying, quote, universities should not field players who have bet on their team's games in college athletics. As for the supplemental draft, it's held if a player who was not eligible for the draft in any league year becomes eligible after the date of the draft. The supplemental draft first held in 1977 with teams bidding for future draft picks on players. The league has not had a supplemental draft since 2023. Nobody's been selected in a supplemental draft since 2019. SportsCenter all night, ESPN Radio, Commissioner's Cup action in the WNBA, Wings, Aces in Dallas.
8: Shepherd, great pass. What about that look? Offhand bullet in the shooting pocket.
0: USA Network with the call. Wings a 96-66 rout of the Aces. As the Wings get their largest home win since 2006, largest home win since moving to Dallas in 2016. Asia Wilson, 18 points, snapping a string of 11 straight 20-point games in the loss for Las Vegas. The Aces lost, snapping a six-game win streak, their first loss since May 28th at Dallas. Their only two road losses this season. They're 7-2 on the road, tied for the fewest points this season with 66 as the Wings get the Commissioner's Cup victory. The Aces' first Commissioner's Cup loss this season. Valkyries and Sparks.
9: Stokes. Williams looking to go off the bounce against Plum. Williams with four in the paint. The runner gets the bounce.
10: So LA had three opportunities to come down and cut the lead and just could not get it done.
0: Spectrum Sports net. Valkyries a 78-58 win over the Sparks. First time since September of 2017 that three teams won by 20 points in a single day as the Valkyries win it by 20. First three-game win streak this season. Their second 20-point win this season. They're 4-1 all-time against the Sparks. Speaking of those big wins, Lynx all over the fire.
11: One of nine shooting as Minnesota takes it away and Bromley scores on the fast break. keeps up her high percentage in the paint, just back and forth, getting good, easy looks.
0: And the Lynx 107-74 rout over the Fire. Seven players scoring in double figures, most in a game in franchise history. Lynx now 9-0 against expansion teams over the last two seasons. Still partying in New York. That's next. SportsCenter All Night continues. It's ESPN Radio.
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21: God! A walk-off homer in the bottom of the 14th inning. What a night.
12: From opening day.
21: Hammer to left field. 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Mike Trout, how's that to start the season?
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21: Dog. Oh, my goodness. 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Giancarlo Stanton and the American League with one swing has tied it up.
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21: 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Leaping and he caught it. Out of here. Mookie Betts. Shohei Ohtani.
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21: And the Dodgers have won it. Repeat champions for the first time in baseball in 25 years. The Dodgers are World Series champs.
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1: Knicks will be honored in New York with a parade on Thursday, capping a stretch run which began with team owner James Dolan delivering a passionate speech to the team ahead of the postseason. The video of it coming out Monday with Jalen Brunson and Josh Hart on their podcast. The speech coming back on April 3rd with five games remaining in the regular season. Dolan imploring the team to grab the opportunity, asking for sacrifices for the goal of winning a championship. Following the speech, the Knicks won four straight at the end of the regular season before sitting the starters for the regular season finale. Then they ran off a 16-3 record in the postseason, including 13 straight wins at one point, and they pick up their first title since 1973. ESPN's Justin Tinsley.
9: Every championship comes with its own story. Fan or not, this New York Knicks championship is now part of our sports life soundtrack. Because you won't, you can't soon forget the dominance, or the run, or the moment OG became a name and title.
10: Brunson gets it, fires up a three. Shot no good, the tip, it's gone! It's gone! It's gone! With 1.2 remaining, OG Anunoby!
9: History happened in real time, in front of all of our faces. You understood the importance of it all, especially for this city. A city that hadn't seen a Knicks title since Marvin Gaye crooned on Motown. A city that last won a title before Studio 54 even opened its doors. A city that saw its share of every emotion that isn't right now.
11: New York City is iconic, and I'm excited about helping bring a championship to the Big Apple, baby.
9: A city galvanized matters just as much as a team rejuvenated. They're one and the same. Two main characters who fed off each other and changed perceptions altogether. Debates are matters of the tongue. What's undeniable is a product of the soul. And what you just witnessed is now the universe's problem.
12: Whatever you put in front of us, we're going to find a way. Doesn't matter. Does not matter whatsoever. We're going to find a way every single time, except on this court.
9: The dominance, the unpredictability, snatching victory so many times that the jaws of defeat now question its own existence. If the last 2 months are any indicator, expect Thursday's parade to be peerless. A city, its team, and the finals MVP who long captured the Big Apple's imagination and then turned its wildest dreams into reality. Very few ever enter basketball heaven. This is what it's like when New York City finally gets to throw a party there.
1: New York gets to throw a party, and that's huge for New York. 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
13: You saw the heart of a city that is the reason why people across the country, like people like myself who didn't live in New York, it's this mythologized place. This magical city that anything is possible. It's the character of that city that has come out, that's really reintroduced itself to the country via the New York Knicks. And I think that's one of the more beautiful. I mean, these 3 days in the finals are the most magical experience I've ever had being in New York City.
1: And the Knicks ultimately pull off the win over the Spurs. Earlier on ESPN Radio, our Freddie Coleman.
14: That underdog mentality served the New York Knicks well. And it really got started with Leon Rose making that decision, taking over the Knicks. People said, why are you taking that job? He says, well, I have nowhere to go but up. But number two, if I can make it work here, just imagine what that's going to look like. His belief in himself and the players he wound up going out and getting. Jalen Brunson signing him that contract. People said they wanted to laugh him out of the room. Trading for OG Anunoby. trading for Karl Anthony Towns, giving up picks for Mikal Bridges, taking a chance on Josh Hart. So many of those moves that Leon Rose was able to make, and having an owner in James Dolan not getting in the way was a major, major factor why this came through fruition. What made them a likable team from the city of New York is because they have likable people.
13: Yeah.
14: And it starts with their guy, Jalen Brunson. He's easily identifiable as somebody who can say, yeah, he's killing my team, but because he doesn't make it about him. Anytime a loss happened, he said, I have to do better for my team. Anytime a win happened, man, we were able to do this together. Thanks to the coaches. Thanks to my teammates. It wasn't a supporting cast. It wasn't Jalen Brunson and the Brunsonettes. It was that they were all five together, connected like a fist.
1: And New York continues to celebrate the Knicks and their first title since 1973. Sports Center All Night, ESPN Radio. Meanwhile, in Chicago, Bulls hoping a new coach being brought in can get them to that promised land. ESPN insider Shams Charania.
15: I'm told that the Bulls have reached a deal to hire Thiago Splitter as the franchise's next head coach. This comes after Splitter thrived as an interim coach, excelled in his lone season as head coach of the Portland Trailblazers after navigating an adverse situation, taking over just after one game due to the FBI arrest of Chauncey Billups. Splitter led the Blazers to a 42-40 record, the number 7 seed, and a playoff berth, and he had the complete support of the Trailblazers locker room, but now the Blazers are losing him to Chicago. A couple of key factors in the Bulls hiring of Splitter: his player development, such as a guy like Denny Avdija in Portland and the job that he did really pushing him to be an all-star, as well as just an organizational alignment with the new head of basketball operations in Bryson Graham. So
1: Splitter leading Portland to a top 10 defense in their final 51 regular season games. Now he lands with the Bulls in Chicago. Well, straight ahead, what happens at Texas Tech? Sports Center All Night at ESPN Radio.
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1: Three home runs for Colt Keith. Tigers pick up a victory on Monday. Pete Crow Armstrong hits for the cycle. The Cubs get a walk-off walk in the bottom of the ninth to beat the Rockies. Texas Tech quarterback, no longer a controversy, apparently.
2: Sources have told Pete Thamel Texas Tech transfer quarterback Brandon Sorsby plans to enter the NFL supplemental draft.
3: I think they made a sensible decision here, and it's certainly not what his team or Texas Tech wanted, but you do have to secure your future, and given the uncertainty around how many games he would actually play, they decided he's got to move forward.
4: There was no way that Brandon Sorsby was going to be playing a down for Texas Tech. You bet on the game you play. Not going to happen.
1: A week after being granted a temporary injunction by a judge in Texas, Brandon Sorsby now says he will enter the NFL supplementary draft. The supplemental draft, first held in the late 70s, doesn't happen every year. Last time the league had a supplemental draft was 2023, but Sorsby had initially been ruled ineligible by the NCAA, then got the injunction. After the injunction, there was pushback from other teams in the Big 12, the Big 12 itself, and now he's leaving the school to try and pursue the NFL. ESPN's Adam Rittenberg.
3: This is always an option, right, for Brandon Sorsby, and maybe the likeliest option all along, given the difficulty to even get to the point where he would have a chance to play for Texas Tech, given what he did. I mean, that, you know, there have been so many cases, well, not so many, but there have been a number of cases of college athletes doing far less as far as wagering, especially on their own teams, and them losing eligibility, permanent eligibility. So, you know, obviously they tried very hard, Brandon Sorsby's team and Texas Tech, and obviously got the injunction to at least create the possibility. But with the backlash that, again, not surprising from other college teams from throughout the Big 12 and the legal showdown that lie ahead, especially with the deadline for the supplemental draft approaching, I think they made a sensible decision here, and it's certainly not what his team or Texas Tech wanted, but you do have to secure your future, and given the uncertainty around how many games you would actually play for Texas Tech, if you would actually play any games for them this fall, you know, they decided, hey, he's got to move forward, and that's why he's entering the supplemental draft.
5: How big was the statement that the Big 12 put out?
3: Well, I think it showed that the Big 12 wasn't afraid of some of the things that came out, you know, late last week, as far as the Texas Tech threatening legal action if the Big 12 were to reprimand the school or the individual athlete, essentially potentially keeping Brandon Sorsby from playing in Big 12 games for Texas Tech. And they weren't afraid of the Texas Attorney General, which was going to support the Big 12 and push back legally on any action taken, and you know, you, again, it's a lot of, it's, when you have the support of all the other members, 15 members, you have the support of the NCAA, and then all other attorney general's offices with schools in the Big 12 footprint. I mean, you had Oklahoma, you had Kansas, you had Utah today. They were all supporting the Big 12 and pushing back against what the Texas Attorney General was saying. So this is really a legal showdown in the making. But I think what the Big 12 showed today is that, hey, we're not going to back down. We're not going to cave here. And if you want to let this thing drag on and prevent him from possibly entering the supplemental draft or playing for you this year, then that's your decision. And I think they regained some leverage today.
1: And Sorsby says he will be heading to the NFL supplemental draft in a statement. Cody Campbell, the chairman of the Texas Board of Regents, saying Tech will not seek the return of any money paid to Sorsby through NIL agreements with the university, saying the bottom line is Texas Tech did absolutely nothing but act with complete integrity through the entire process. That from the chairman of the Texas Tech Board of Regents. SportsCenter All Night, ESPN Radio. Back to baseball, back to the diamond. Dodgers, Rays in L.A. Monday.
6: Steven Matz out of the full wind delivers. And Rojas swings, drives one deep to left. This ball heading back. This ball is gone. It's a home run. Miguel Rojas, the first pitch he sees as a pinch hitter, drives it out to left. And the Dodgers have a 4-3 lead.
1: And there's the difference as the Dodgers get that 4-3 win over the Rays, who've lost 9 of their last 11 road games since May 24th. The Dodgers, meanwhile, winning 10 of the last 12 home games since May 13th. Over that span, they have a plus 31 run differential. 10 of the last 12 at home have been wins. Best home record in baseball during that span. A's putting up some runs on the Pirates.
7: Herrera leading the first baseman all-star voting right now is the 3-2 pitch to Kurtz. He's swung on a fly ball to left field. Valdez going back near the track, looks up, and it is gone! As Majinski delivers the 0-2, that's swung on, fly ball to left field, got a chance. Valdez going back near the track at the wall. Nick Kurtz has done it again. A 3-run homer for Kurtz, and the A's have busted it open. It's 11-1.
1: Talk 650 KSTE, 11-2 would be the final as the Athletics hang on for the win. Pirates have lost 8 of their last 10 games. They're under 500 for the first time since the end of March. As for Nick Kurtz, 3-for-4, 2 homers, 5 RBI, 5th career multi-homer game, 2nd this season, as the A's have now won 5 of their last 6. As for the Diamondbacks and Angels,
8: here's the 1-1. David swings, hits a high fly ball down the right field line, headed towards the corner. Fair or foul? Off the pole! A dinger for Pavin, and it breaks the 2-2 deadlock for his first of the year. Diamondbacks 3, Angels 2.
1: It would be a 4-3 win for Arizona. Arizona Sports 98-7. Diamondbacks with consecutive wins for the first time since May 26th and 27th. They have a 17-4 record this season when they score at least 4 runs at home. Pavin Smith, the solo home run, is first of the season, 2-for-4 overall. First homer this season, first multi-hit game this season as they beat the Angels, who have their 39th game this season, scoring 3 runs or fewer. Hard to score on a pitcher who's absolutely dealing. That was the situation for the Cardinals-Padres game.
9: The Padres are down to their last strike. May with the windup. The 1-2 pitch to Fernando Tatis Jr. Swing and a miss. That's a Redbird winner. That's a one-hitter. That's a shutout for Dustin May. Light up the night. Light it up in downtown St. Louis as the Cardinals celebrate a great pitching performance and 2-out RBI in May.
1: Cardinals Radio Network as St. Louis shuts out the Padres 3-0. Dustin May goes the distance, as you heard. One hit. First career complete game. First Cardinal with a home shutout since 2019. He had a perfect game bid through 6 innings. Longest of his career, finishes with the one hit. 9 strikeouts in the win.
10: Complete game, one hit, shutout. I know your goal when you take the mound is to put your team in a position to win. How good does it feel to go the distance?
11: Well, I was, after all the stuff that I've been through in my career, that was, I think this tops it. That was fantastic. I couldn't have done it with the guys up without the guys behind me. And I mean, the guys put up some runs and let me go out and be comfy. And it was a great team win.
10: Describe the emotion, if you would, because obviously you were pumped up to end that thing.
11: It was the icing on the cake. The fans here are fantastic. They get into it every game, and they were rooting for me from pitch one.
10: You piled up the strikeouts in the later innings. What does that say about your stuff tonight?
11: I felt like I got on a little bit better groove towards the game. I got into a little bit better rhythm with my body and feeling around the zone, and stuff was coming out good.
10: Last thing, you started your Cardinal career with a couple of rough starts. You've been on a roll since then. How good do you feel right now?
11: I feel great. This is about as good as I've felt in a long time, so credit to the training staff, credit to game planning, credit to my wife for keeping me healthy, and praise the Lord for letting me go out and compete every time.
10: Congratulations.
11: Thank you.
1: Dustin May, consecutive scoreless outings of at least 6 innings for the first time in his career. 6 innings, no runs allowed in his previous start, May 9th, against the Mets. Speaking of the Mets, they weren't putting up any runs against the Reds on Monday. The Reds, however, were
12: 2-0 to Blue Day.
9: He swings, he launches high and deep to right. Bench back at the wall. He leaps. It is gone.
12: Lede just got it out of the reach of Carson Benjamin Wright. A three-run home run, and it is 12-0 Reds.
1: 700 WLW, 12-0 the final. Tied for the largest shutout by any team this season. Eugenio Suarez, ninth career grand slam. The Mets are shut out for the eighth time this season. The 12-0 loss to Cincinnati. Speaking of shutouts, Phillies and Marlins.
13: On the bases, here's a swing and a drive left field on its way, and JT hammers one to left. And it's his second straight game with a homer. Number five on the year. This one a two-run shot, and it's a 5-0 Phillies lead.
1: Ultimately, a 7-0 Phillies win over the Marlins. 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Phillies improving to 9-4 in the month of June. 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
1: Two sides to every story. Knicks and the city of New York celebrating an NBA championship. Spurs, meanwhile, coming up short on a number of occasions during the series. 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
18: For right now, this will go down as the biggest choke job in sports.
1: Ooh, really?
18: It is there's nothing that compares to this. You can talk about 28-3. That's fine. That was one game. They had 28-3 four times. They had a lead with 2 minutes to go every single game this series. They led 77% of the time in this series and only have one win to show for it. I think people are going to just start rooting against them. I mean, this is the worst team for you to root against, for you to play against if you want to people. Like, people are rooting for him against OKC because of the flopping, but the Knicks team is so beloved, and we saw some of that. We saw that quote-unquote dirty plays. Mm-hmm. We saw that physicality, and people are just only going to root for a guy with a physical advantage over everybody else for so long. Victor Wembanyama is not going to have an underdog story at any point in the rest of his career. This dude is going to be a villain, and I think it's going to be good for the league. Like, I think it's going to be good for the league to have a villain that everybody's trying to conquer.
1: Villain status certainly wasn't helped by walking off without shaking hands after the game, but there's actually his game as well, ESPN analyst Tim Legler.
19: You have to be more dominant to command the ball, demand the ball, to get the ball in spots where you are going to be most efficient. And I feel like there were some things there for him that he didn't grab as a player. And I think one of the things that he needs to go and look at is how to dominate from 15 to 20 feet. Because that, to me, is what's going to separate him. He does not yet have, and he did it a few times in the series, the ability to screen, roll, short roll, catch the ball at 19 feet, go up, and shoot the ball over the top of whatever's in front of you. He only did it a few times. He's so either rim running or he's popping back for the three. There's a whole other area of the floor that a guy that size, with that skill set, with that shooting touch, should be able to dominate with a jab step and operate very comfortably. Not only that, it's a perfect area to see the floor if they want to run extra guys at you or run traffic at you. So for me, part of this is on him.
1: Spurs, of course, solid team. You don't get there without being a solid team. But we know they weren't necessarily expected to win this year to the guys at PTI.
20: Tone, what do you see in the Spurs' immediate and long-term future?
21: Okay, I see championships. I do. I think there are lessons to be learned here, and I think they're going to learn them. But there's a hard reality to face in the aftermath. They let leads slip away in double-digit leads in every single game. They won one of them, but it slipped away in that game.
20: Yeah.
21: According to what I heard this morning, in the last 2 minutes of every game in this series, the Spurs were either tied for the lead or in the lead.
20: Yes.
21: And they lost four of them.
20: Yeah, they weren't
21: and they lost three of them at home.
20: Yeah.
21: This left Victor Wembanyama muttering to anybody who would listen at that point. I mean, look, the players froze and the coach froze.
20: Yeah.
21: And it's easier to get rid of a coach than a star player.
20: Would you do that?
21: No, but he's on the clock.
20: Okay.
21: He's on the clock at this point.
20: That's fair.
21: Victor Wembanyama, he had all the right things to say all the time. He said, it's my fault. Here's how I'm going to get better, and now we're going to win. But they didn't win.
20: Next year.
21: Okay.
20: Now is
21: okay,
20: year.
21: But now they didn't win. And Mike, it was there for the taking.
20: Yeah.
21: They had more regular season victories than the Knicks. They came to the harder conference than the Knicks. They could have, and I believe, Some people say should have won this series.
20: They shouldn't have won. And I told you all year they shouldn't have won. I told you all year none of these teams win. If it ain't Bill Russell's team or Magic Johnson's team, they're not winning. They're not winning out of the gate. I've been saying this and saying it and saying it and saying it, so I'll say it again. They didn't know enough. Their coach didn't know enough. That's indisputable.
19: Yep.
20: Their players didn't have it in them enough. They did the wrong things. They took the wrong shots. They made the wrong passes. They made the wrong inbounds plays. It's their future, they're going to win.
21: Multiple champions.
20: They are.
21: I believe
20: and Wembanyama's going to be, you know, I'm going to go back to something for a second. So Wayne Gretzky, before he won his first championship, he got swept. You know who he got swept by? The New York Islanders.
21: Okay.
20: He got swept. But Wayne Gretzky remembered that, and he used it. And he used it over and over
21: and over again. And you think Wembanyama will?
20: Just like the Spurs did in 13 when they lost that game to Ray Allen on the jumper to LeBron. And they came back with a vengeance the next year. And they were not to be stopped.
21: Most of this seems to be landing on De'Aaron Fox, who I don't think will be with the team next year. I think that's possible. But that's okay. But this is about Wembanyama. And I don't think you'll disagree with this. You got to stop taking all these threes.
20: Yeah.
21: You got to score at the end of the game, and you got to stop getting flagrant fouls. Now, you're 22. It's doable.
20: How do you come
21: It's doable.
20: It? You learn it.
21: Yeah, okay.
20: When he says this is the learning experience, he's not wrong, but this is a learning experience.
21: That whole organization has to sit down and tell him.
20: And they got the people there to do it.
1: Spurs coming up short. Knicks will be celebrating. See what the Spurs do when they come back next season. It's not a win. But yes, it is. That's next. SportsCenter All Night. It's ESPN Radio.
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4: Hey, it's Evan Cohen. Coming up Tuesday, we'll continue to react to the Knicks winning their first title in 53 years. So what's next for New York this offseason? 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
1: 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On the pitch for the second time in World Cup history and the first time in exactly 68 years, four draws on a single day. Group G seeing Iran and New Zealand play to a 2-2 draw. New Zealand winless in seven FIFA World Cup matches. Only Honduras and Egypt have played more World Cup games without a win. New Zealand, Iran with a 2-2 draw in Group G. Also in Group G, Belgium and Egypt play to a 1-1 draw. Egypt winless in eight FIFA World Cup matches. Belgium, meanwhile, ends a run of 325 minutes without a goal as they get the 1-1 draw. In Group H, Saudi Arabia and Uruguay with a 1-1 draw. Uruguay with one win in its last nine FIFA World Cup opening matches. And then there was the match between Spain and Cape Verde. No goals. A 0-0 draw. But even though it was a tie, it was a win for Cape Verde. ESPN analyst Heath Pierce.
2: Well, I think the interesting thing is that you're talking about a draw being an upset. And I think that's a very, very unique thing to discuss. When I think about Spain, if you go back to Argentina in the last World Cup, they lost their opener against Saudi Arabia. They go on to win it. So there's plenty of time left for Spain. They've got a relatively manageable group overall, but it is a wake-up call, and I think it's a positive wake-up call for Spain. But what an incredible moment for Cape Verde to be able to get through in this match, to get a point out of this, and now start to not just believe of being in a World Cup, not just believe of getting a point, but now with there being 48 teams, there is a pathway to potentially being a second or a third place team to get out of their group.
3: With Spain, they win the World Cup in 2010, and you're still thinking they are an elite power, but their last 12 World Cup matches since, they have three wins. But we got to talk about the Blue Sharks. Cape Verde, the 40-year-old keeper, Voshinha, now creeping up on, 5 million followers on Instagram. The big story coming into this World Cup was the expansion to 48 teams. How much does this result v. Spain justify that?
2: I think it completely justifies it, right? When you looked at Curaçao, when they got that first goal against Germany, you're like, okay, there might be a little bit of a punch for punch here. They were overrun and outpowered by the German side.
1: And Spain in the draw with Cape Verde closed as a minus 1,000 favorite. 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
0: Number 5.
1: On the diamond, Detroit had 5 homers in their win over Houston. For those listening on 97.1 The Ticket, Colt Keith had 1-2. Then
5: Keith winning in a 2-2. Swinging a fly ball left field. This one's deep. This one's got a chance. Is it a 3-homer game for Colt Keith? It is! Opposite field home run into the Crawford box in left. How about that?
0: Number 4.
1: The single, probably the easiest notch of the cycle. So why not save that one for last, which is what PCA did in Chicago. Cubs Radio Network.
6: Here's the 1-1. Swinging a line drive, base hit, right center field. He has done it. Pete Crow Armstrong has hit for the cycle. Listen to these fans.
0: Number 3.
1: If the Reds-Mets game was a Little League matchup, they'd probably have entered the mercy rule territory, thanks in part to Eugenio Suarez, 700 WLW.
7: From the belt, the payoff pitch. Swung on, and Suarez hits it high in the air. It's deep to center. Ewing back at the wall, turns, looks, gone! Eugenio Suarez, his second home run already tonight, and it's a grand slam!
8: Like I said, Yahtzee!
0: Number 2.
1: Back to Chicago, PCA had the cycle, but the game was decided not by a hit. Cubs Radio Network.
9: And the crowd going wild here at Wrigley Field. There's nowhere to put Matt Shaw. Game on the line. Halverson sets at the belt. Here's the 3-1. Way outside. Ball 4. Cubs walk it off again. They beat the Rockies 5-4. Ian Happ scores. Coon, the Cubs have done it again.
0: Number 1.
1: In St. Louis, he was perfect into the 7th. It was still on the mound in the 9th. 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
5: May with the windup. The 1-2 pitch to Fernando Tatis Jr. Swing and a miss. That's a Redbird winner. That's a one-hitter. That's a shutout for Dustin May. Light up the night. Light it up in downtown St. Louis as the Cardinals celebrate a great pitching performance and two-out RBIs in May.
1: Cardinals improving to 39-31 on the season, tied for the best 70-game start to a season in the last decade. Staying alive in a rout. That's next. 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It's ESPN Radio.
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0: Oklahoma, in Kansas, and now in Utah all push back and say they support the Big 12.
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2: 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He swings. He launches high and deep to right. Bench back at the wall. He leaps. It is gone.
3: My boy Jalen Brown said, put that man in the blender game five, man. 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Made that man look like Wimpy Yum Yum. You know? So that was the proudest moment as a Knicks fan.
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4: Speaking of being put in a blender, we can talk cycle. 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Everything gets settled somewhere. Knicks winning on the court this past weekend. They'll have a parade Thursday, a week after a win in court. There's been a big development in the Big 12. That's on the way, but speaking of that blender, there's the diamond. And when you're in the batter's box collecting one of each hit, it is noteworthy, even in Omaha.
5: Rolls this one past Vaughn into right field. Tinian Mendoza score. A-Rod does it again. Serves this one in the left center field with Fowler and Hines converging, and it rolls toward the track. Pack and Mendoza score. Rodriguez to third, and A-Rod is red hot. The 1-1. Roller left side in the hole past Justin LeBron. Leadoff single. Another hit for Adrian Rodriguez. That is three of them. Rodriguez. Well struck right field. See ya. Who is hotter in the world than Adrian Rodriguez?
4: And he had to be as Texas had its back to the wall on Monday. Longhorns a 14-2 rout of Alabama. Texas remains alive in the College World Series. They'll face Georgia in an elimination game on Tuesday. We'll see it 8 o'clock Eastern on ESPN. Alabama, meanwhile, eliminated from the College World Series. Texas, 14 runs, 13 hits. They win it 14-2. Adrian Rodriguez, 5-for-5. Hits for the cycle. Had a couple of doubles, a triple, a homer, 7 RBI, which ties the College World Series record. He also had 12 total bases, also matching a College World Series record. From the College World Series to Major League Baseball, from Omaha to Chicago, Cubs, Rockies, PCA leading off the bottom of the first.
6: Plate, swinging a drive, deep right center, back toward the wall, it's got a chance, gone! Pete Armstrong, a long home run. Cubs lead 1-0.
4: Starts with a home run in the bottom of the first inning. Then has a triple. Then has a double. And then...
6: here's the 1-1. Swing and a line drive. Base hit. Right center field. He has done it. Pete Crow Armstrong has hit for the cycle. Listen to these fans.
5: He got a fastball in the middle of the zone, and he just hit a bullet.
4: So we had one at the college level on Monday, one in Major League Baseball, that being the cycle. Cubs Radio Network with the call. PCA... doing the cycle in reverse. Started with the home run, wound up with the single. All that said, Cubs, Rockies tied at 4 in the bottom of the ninth. But who needs a hit?
7: And the crowd going wild here at Wrigley Field. There's nowhere to put Max Schaub. Game on the line. Halverson sets at the belt. Here's the 3-1. Way outside. Ball 4. Cubs rock it off again. They beat the Rockies 5-4. Ian Happ scores. Coon, the Cubs have done it again.
4: Cubs Radio Network, as the Cubs pull out the win 5-4. Pete Crow Armstrong, second Cubs player with a cycle, which included a leadoff home run. 13th cycle in Cubs history, and he chatted with Marquee Sports Network.
8: Pete, what can you say about the fight in this team?
9: It's pretty remarkable. Just continues to find a way, and

0: can squeak things out like this, then we're dangerous. So.
1: 13th cycle in Cubs history. What can you say about it?
0: Lucky that my teammates just backed me up in the bottom of the ninth there. Found a way to damper a really cool moment, but obviously I'm very, very grateful. And, you know, just trying to follow in Carson Kelly's footsteps. I'm really grateful that I got a team that'll back me up, pick our pitchers up. But, you know, mistakes like I made right after that can't happen. And I was glad I was able to turn a page.
1: You got the two hard ones out of the way, though. Were you thinking cycle after the triple?
0: No, I learned my lesson from whatever day it was in San Fran. No.
1: And then just on the day, the ups and downs of a day to finish it off like this and for you to stay in it because you have the sack fly later, too. What can you say?
0: That's what we do. That's what we've been doing all year. You know, like we want to give these people better than what we've been giving them lately. So it's only right that we stay in the game every single pitch.
1: Thanks, Pete.
0: Thank you.
2: PCA, the fourth player in the divisional era, which began in 1969, to complete the cycle in reverse order: home run, then the triple, then the double, then the single to cap it off. Cubs cap it off with their ninth walk-off win this season, three more than any other team. Well, the cycle's cool, but many will argue, who needs, say, a single and a double on your resume when you can have more bases?
3: Keith takes a strike, now the strike one. Fly ball, right field, fairly deep, going back, Smith looking up, gone! Colt Keith, second home run of the year, is a two-out, two-run shot here in the third, and the Tigers take a 4-0 lead here in Houston. The 1-0. Swinging a fly ball down the right field line. Will it be deep enough? It is gone! A home run! Colt Keith with a two-homer game. How about it? Line drive. Just kept carrying. Second of the game and third of the year is a two-run shot. And the Tigers take an 8-3 lead in the seventh.
2: Hits his second home run of the game in the seventh inning. Oh, by the way, he'd be back at the plate in the ninth.
3: Keith winning in a 2-2. Swinging a fly ball left field. This one's deep. This one's got a chance. Is it a three-homer game for Colt Keith? It is! Opposite field home run into the Crawford box in left. How about that?
2: Approaching birthday number 25, but still 24. Second youngest Tigers player with a three-homer game, trailing only Al Kaline in 1955. 97 won the ticket with the calls. Tigers, a 9-3 win over the Astros. Colt Keith, 3-for-4, all three hits were home runs. He now has 4 on the season. First career three-homer game, entered with 1 homer in 191 at-bats this season. Hit 3 in the 4 at-bats he had on Monday. SportsCenter all night, ESPN Radio.
4: Texas Tech transfer quarterback Brandon Sorsby plans to enter the NFL supplemental draft.
5: I think they made a sensible decision here, and they decided, he's got to move forward.
6: There was no way that Brandon Sorsby was going to be playing it down for Texas Tech.
2: Quite the pivot for quarterback Brandon Sorsby on Monday. Last week, he'd been granted a temporary injunction by a judge in Texas, but he's now decided to leave college and pursue the NFL. He's planning to apply for the supplemental draft in the NFL. Initially ruled ineligible by the NCAA after the discovery of more than 9,000 wagers over his 4 years at Indiana, Cincinnati, Texas Tech. 40 of those wagers at least involved Hoosiers football games when he was a freshman at Indiana. Last week's injunction seemed to clear a path for him to play at Texas Tech this fall, but that certainly ruffled the feathers of a number of folks. ESPN's Pete Thamel.
7: This decision came in the wake of a slew of legal headwinds in recent days. Those included a Big 12 federal filing on Monday morning, which the league basically asked federal judge for the authority to invoke its own rules. The Big 12 made very clear today in a statement by its board that they felt like athletes who bet on college sports on their own team should not be able to play college sports. That's a paraphrase. And the NCAA, later in the day, in an appeal of the initial injunction that allowed Sorsby to be eligible, asked for an expedited ruling in that before football season. This flurry of legal headwinds forced Brandon Sorsby's hand a little bit, with the NFL supplemental draft deadline just in 1 week, June 22nd, it became untenable to resolve all these legal issues in that time. Sorsby's a fascinating prospect. I feel like from talking to scouts and personnel people going into the last draft that he would have had a chance in this very weak quarterback draft of 2026 to be a first round pick. He elected to go back to college. He elected to take the deal that was expected to be worth more than $5 million at Texas Tech. There's a lot of talent in Brendan Sorsby, and it will be fascinating to see how NFL evaluators view him. Remember, draft capital in 2027 is vastly different. It's expected to be one of the most loaded draft classes, quarterback and otherwise, in the last generation. So where will the NFL deem Sorsby? In this draft, it'll be a huge question looming over the next couple weeks. He's a talented, dynamic player.
8: You mentioned that multi-million dollar deal for Texas Tech. They have since said that whatever money has been doled out to Sorsby will stay with Sorsby. But where does Texas Tech go from here then?
7: Well, Texas Tech has a really dynamic young quarterback named Will Hammond. He tore his ACL last season, and he's expected to be able to play sometime around mid-September. Will Hammond is a talented young player from Austin, Texas, who Tech officials viewed as the future of the program. But because of the ACL, Sorsby was brought in, if you will, as a bridge to Will Hammond. Well, that bridge is no longer there. They will go to Hammond this season once his knee is healthy enough to go.
2: And as far as Sorsby's concerned, a court last week did clear that path for him to play this fall, despite the history of his betting on his team. But there was plenty of pushback, including at least four attorneys general. They criticized the attorney general in Texas. A lot of folks were upset with the situation earlier on ESPN Radio on Amber and Ian. Are Ian Fitzsimmons and Amber Wilson.
9: Every school in the Big 12 was very squarely on the side of the Big 12 in this.
10: 15-1.
9: It was 15-1. And in fact, some of these schools started pulling out of games in other sports. Like Michigan pulled out a game in women's volleyball, I believe, right?
10: Correct.
9: Against Texas Tech.
10: Nebraska, Georgia said they would not play Texas Tech in any sport.
9: So they started pulling out games from other sports, saying we're not going to compete with you in any sport. And then we got the news that Brendan Sorsby is entering the supplemental draft for the NFL.
10: This is something you and I talked about last week. It was a no-brainer. There was no way, no way. I said it last week, and I said it earlier tonight, that Brendan Sorsby was going to be playing a down for Texas Tech. You bet on the game you play. It's red. I mean, it's right there. It's black and white and highlighted in red. Mm-hmm. You can't do it. Not going to happen. And it didn't happen. You know, the rest of the league agreed. The rest of college football, college athletics. I mean, it was women's volleyball that was being canceled against Texas Tech. Can you imagine as the AD there, Kobe Hocutt, what it would be like to try and replace that and explain to other players on other sports why you don't have a game?
9: The Big 12 flexed its power here, and even though we saw the NCAA look quite powerless in this situation, we saw the Big 12 look quite powerful. And I do think that that's a statement about the state right now of college sports and how much more powerful these conferences are.
10: The P4, they have all the stroke right now. You're spot on. But to even have this get this far, Texas Tech, you know how much I love the Tortilla Heads. They went from a lovable, get-behind type school to now being the most hated team in collegiate athletics.
2: And now Brendan Sorsby heads for the supplemental draft in the NFL. That's for a player who was not eligible for the draft in any league year, who becomes eligible after the date of the draft. The supplemental draft was first held in the late 70s. Teams bid future draft picks on players, but there's been no supplemental draft since 2023. Nobody's been selected in a supplemental draft since 2019. SportsCenter All Night, ESPN Radio. Commissioner's Cup action in the WNBA. Wings, Aces in Dallas.
11: Shepherd, great pass. What about that look? Offhand bullet in the shooting pocket.
2: That's on the USA Network as the Wings cruise to a 96-66 win over the Aces. Wings 2-0 against Las Vegas this season. First time winning back-to-back meetings against the Aces since 2015 to 2018 when they won 10 straight. And the Wings get the victory by 30. Lynx also pile on against the Fire.
12: One of nine shooting as Minnesota takes it away and promptly scores on the fast break.
13: Natasha Howard keeps up her high percentage in the paint, just back and forth, getting good, easy looks.
2: Lynx a 107-74 rout of the Fire, 9-0 against expansion teams in the last two seasons. 33-point win for the Lynx. Valkyries a 78-58 win over the Sparks. Second 20-point win this season, as it's the first time since 2017 that three teams in the WNBA won by at least 20 points in a single day. Straight ahead, there's still the toast of the city. SportsCenter All Night continues. It's ESPN Radio.
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1: Knicks will be honored as champions with a parade on Thursday. It caps a stretch run, which began with team owner James Dolan delivering a passionate speech to the team ahead of the postseason. Video coming out Monday from Jalen Brunson and Josh Hart on their podcast. The speech coming back on April 3rd when there was five games remaining in the regular season. Dolan imploring the team to grab the opportunity, asking for sacrifices for the goal of winning a championship. Following the speech, the Knicks won four straight, then sat the starters for the regular season finale. Then they ran off a 16-3 record in the postseason, including 13 straight wins over one stretch, and they pick up their first title since 1973. ESPN's Justin Tinsley.
9: Every championship comes with its own story. Fan or not, this New York Knicks championship is now part of our sports life soundtrack. Because you won't. You can't soon forget the dominance, or the run, or the moment OG became a name and title.
10: Brunson gets it, fires up a three. Shot no good, the tip, it's gone! It's gone! It's gone! With 1.2 remaining, OG Anunoby!
9: History happened in real time, in front of all of our faces. You understood the importance of it all, especially for this city. A city that hadn't seen a Knicks title since Marvin Gaye crooned on Motown. A city that last won a title before Studio 54 even opened its doors. A city that saw its share of every emotion that isn't right now.
11: New York City is iconic, and I'm excited about helping bring a championship to the Big Apple, baby.
9: A city galvanized matters just as much as a team rejuvenated. They're one and the same. Two main characters who fed off each other and changed perceptions altogether. Debates are matters of the tongue. What's undeniable is a product of the soul. And what you just witnessed is now the universe's problem.
12: Whatever you put in front of us, we're going to find a way. Doesn't matter. Does not matter whatsoever. We're going to find a way every single time we step on this court.
9: The dominance, the unpredictability, snatching victory so many times that the jaws of defeat now question its own existence. If the last 2 months are any indicator, expect Thursday's parade to be peerless. A city, its team, and the finals MVP who long captured the Big Apple's imagination and then turned its wildest dreams into reality. Very few ever enter basketball heaven. This is what it's like when New York City finally gets to throw a party there.
1: That party will come on Thursday in New York. Knicks and their fans celebrating a title. Chicago, meanwhile, trying to get back there. And they're making a new coaching hire to try and get to that point. ESPN's Shams Charania.
13: I'm told that the Bulls have reached a deal to hire Tiago Splitter as the franchise's next head coach. This comes after Splitter thrived as an interim coach, excelled in his lone season as head coach of the Portland Trailblazers after navigating an adverse situation, taking over just after one game due to the FBI arrest of Chauncey Billups. Splitter led the Blazers to a 42-40 record, the number 7 seed, and a playoff berth, and he had the complete support of the Trailblazers locker room, but now the Blazers are losing him to Chicago. A couple of key factors in the Bulls hiring of Splitter: his player development, such as a guy like Denny Avdija in Portland, and the job that he did really pushing him to be an all-star, as well as just an organizational alignment with the new head of basketball operations in Bryson Graham. So now Tiago Splitter leaves Portland. He was a 7-year NBA player and also a championship player with the San Antonio Spurs. He takes his leadership and his history as a player to Chicago as a new Bulls head coach.
1: And he succeeds Billy Donovan in Chicago This was SportsCenter. It's a new interview podcast from Rich Eisen featuring SportsCenter legends. It's available now on Disney Plus, the Rich Eisen Show YouTube channel, podcast platforms. 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Right now, SportsCenter all night. Back to the diamond and back to Omaha.
14: Oh, he hung one, and this ball is lifted to center field. It is not deep. It is called by Walk. He's there to make the play. And the Sooners and Mercurius survive and move to 2-0 with a 4-3 win. What a game, boys. What a game.
1: 4-3 the finals. Sooners 2-0. Georgia falls into the losers bracket. They got a matchup with Texas on Tuesday. Texas eliminating Alabama 14-2. Alabama eliminated, going winless in Omaha for the first time in six trips. Tide coach Rob Vaughn.
15: This group had a chance to be special, but there's a heck of a lot of a difference in a chance to be special and going out and doing something that hasn't been done in 27 years. And golly, they re-energized baseball in Tuscaloosa. That was the thing that was so fun to see, is how a town rallied around these kids. And we'll be back. There's a talented group of dudes in there that felt it, that have been a part of this, and I can promise you they'll come back in August ready to go.
1: Alabama, two runs in two games in Omaha. College football with a spotlight. That's next. SportsCenter all night. It's ESPN Radio.
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1: 3 home runs for Colt Keith. Tigers pick up a victory on Monday. Pete Crow Armstrong hits for the cycle. The Cubs get a walk-off walk in the bottom of the ninth to beat the Rockies. Texas Tech quarterback, no longer a controversy, apparently.
2: Sources have told Pete Thamel Texas Tech transfer quarterback Brandon Sorsby plans to enter the NFL supplemental draft.
3: I think they made a sensible decision here, and it's certainly not what his team or Texas Tech wanted, but you do have to secure your future, and given the uncertainty around how many games he would actually play, they decided he's got to move forward.
4: There was no way that Brandon Sorsby was going to be playing a down for Texas Tech. You bet on the game you play. Not going to happen.
1: A week after being granted a temporary injunction by a judge in Texas, Brandon Sorsby now says he will enter the NFL supplementary draft. The supplemental draft, first held in the late 70s, doesn't happen every year. Last time the league had a supplemental draft was 2023, but Sorsby had initially been ruled ineligible by the NCAA, then got the injunction. After the injunction, there was pushback from other teams in the Big 12, the Big 12 itself, and now he's leaving the school to try and pursue the NFL. ESPN's Adam Rittenberg.
3: This is always an option, right, for Brandon Sorsby, and maybe the likeliest option all along, given the difficulty to even get to the point where he would have a chance to play for Texas Tech, given what he did. I mean, that there have been so many cases, well, not so many, but there have been a number of cases of college athletes doing far less as far as wagering, especially on their own teams, and them losing eligibility, permanent eligibility. So, obviously they tried very hard, Brandon Sorsby's team and Texas Tech, and obviously got the injunction to at least create the possibility. But with the backlash that, again, not surprising from other college teams from throughout the Big 12 and the legal showdown that lie ahead, especially with the deadline for the supplemental draft approaching, I think they made a sensible decision here, and it's certainly not what his team or Texas Tech wanted, but you do have to secure your future, and given the uncertainty around how many games he would actually play for Texas Tech, if he would actually play any games for them this fall, they decided, hey, he's got to move forward, and that's why he's entering the supplemental draft.
5: How big was the statement that the Big 12 put out?
3: Well, I think it showed that the Big 12 wasn't afraid of some of the things that came out, late last week, as far as the Texas Tech threatening legal action if the Big 12 were to reprimand the school or the individual athlete, essentially potentially keeping Brandon Sorsby from playing in Big 12 games for Texas Tech. And they weren't afraid of the Texas Attorney General, which was going to support the Big 12 and push back legally on any action taken. And when you have the support of all the other members, 15 members, you have the support of the NCAA and then all other attorney general's offices with schools in the Big 12 footprint. I mean, you had Oklahoma, you had Kansas, you had Utah today. They were all supporting the Big 12 and pushing back against what the Texas Attorney General was saying. So this is really a legal showdown in the making. But I think what the Big 12 showed today is that, hey, we're not going to back down. We're not going to cave here. And if you want to let this thing drag on and prevent him from possibly entering the supplemental draft or playing for you this year, then that's your decision. And I think they regained some leverage today.
1: And Sorsby says he will be heading to the NFL supplemental draft in a statement. Cody Campbell, the chairman of the Texas Board of Regents, saying Tech will not seek the return of any money paid to Sorsby through NIL agreements with the university, saying the bottom line is Texas Tech did absolutely nothing but act with complete integrity through the entire process. That from the chairman of the Texas Tech Board of Regents. SportsCenter All Night, ESPN Radio. Back to baseball, back to the diamond. Dodgers, Rays in L.A. Monday.
6: Steven Matz out of the full wind delivers. And Rojas swings, drives one deep to left. This ball heading back. This ball is gone. It's a home run. Miguel Rojas, the first pitch he sees as a pinch hitter, drives it out to left. And the Dodgers have a 4-3 lead.
1: And there's the difference as the Dodgers get that 4-3 win over the Rays, who've lost 9 of their last 11 road games since May 24th. The Dodgers, meanwhile, winning 10 of the last 12 home games since May 13th. Over that span, they have a plus 31 run differential. 10 of the last 12 at home have been wins. Best home record in baseball during that span. A's putting up some runs on the Pirates.
7: Guerrero leading the first baseman all-star voting right now is the 3-2 pitch to Kurtz. It's swung on a fly ball to left field. Valdez going back near the track, looks up, and it is gone! As Majinski delivers the 0-2, that's swung on, fly ball to left field's got a chance. Valdez going back near the track at the wall. Nick Kurtz has done it again. A three-run homer for Kurtz, and the A's have busted it open. It's 11-1.
1: Talk 650 KSTE, 11-2 would be the final as the Athletics hang on for the win. Pirates have lost 8 of their last 10 games. They're under 500 for the first time since the end of March. As for Nick Kurtz, 3-for-4, 2 homers, 5 RBI, 5th career multi-homer game, 2nd this season, as the A's have now won 5 of their last 6. As for the Diamondbacks and Angels,
8: here's the 1-1. David swings, hits a high fly ball down the right field line, headed towards the corner. Fair or foul? Off the pole! A dinger for Pavin, and it breaks the 2-2 deadlock for his first of the year. Diamondbacks 3, Angels 2.
1: It would be a 4-3 win for Arizona. Arizona Sports 98-7. Diamondbacks with consecutive wins for the first time since May 26th and 27th. They have a 17-4 record this season when they score at least 4 runs at home. Pavin Smith, the solo home run, his first of the season, 2-for-4 overall. First homer this season, first multi-hit game this season as they beat the Angels, who have their 39th game this season, scoring 3 runs or fewer. Hard to score on a pitcher who's absolutely dealing. That was the situation for the Cardinals-Padres game.
9: The Padres are down to their last strike. May with the windup. The 1-2 pitch to Fernando Tatis Jr. Swing and a miss. That's a Redbird winner. That's a one-hitter. That's a shutout for Dustin May. Light up the night. Light it up in downtown St. Louis as the Cardinals celebrate a great pitching performance and 2-out RBIs to May.
1: Cardinals Radio Network as St. Louis shuts out the Padres 3-0. Dustin May goes the distance, as you heard. One hit. First career complete game. First Cardinal with a home shutout since 2019. He had a perfect game bid through 6 innings. Longest of his career, finishes with the one hit. 9 strikeouts in the win.
10: Complete game, one hit, shutout. I know your goal when you take the mound is to put your team in a position to win. How good does it feel to go the distance?
11: Well, I was, after all the stuff that I've been through in my career, that was, I think this tops it. That was fantastic. I couldn't have done it with the guys up without the guys behind me. And I mean, the guys put up some runs and let me go out and be comfy. And it was a great team win.
10: Describe the emotion, if you would, because obviously you were pumped up to end that thing.
11: It was the icing on the cake. The fans here are fantastic. They get into it every game, and they were rooting for me from pitch one.
10: You piled up the strikeouts in the later innings. What does that say about your stuff tonight?
11: I felt like I got on a little bit better groove towards the game. I got into a little bit better rhythm with my body and feeling around the zone, and stuff was coming out good.
10: Last thing, you started your Cardinal career with a couple of rough starts. You've been on a roll since then. How good do you feel right now?
11: I feel great. This is about as good as I've felt in a long time, so credit to the training staff, credit to game planning, credit to my wife for keeping me healthy, and praise the Lord for letting me go out and compete every time.
10: Congratulations.
11: Thank you.
1: Dustin May, consecutive scoreless outings of at least 6 innings for the first time in his career. 6 innings, no runs allowed in his previous start, May 9th, against the Mets. Speaking of the Mets, they weren't putting up any runs against the Reds on Monday. The Reds, however, were
12: 2-0 to Blue Day.
9: He swings, he launches high and deep to right. Bench back at the wall. He leaps. It is gone.
12: Lede just got it out of the reach of Carson Benjamin Wright. A three-run home run, and it is 12-0 Reds.
1: 700 WLW, 12-0 the final. Tied for the largest shutout by any team this season. Eugenio Suarez, ninth career grand slam. The Mets are shut out for the eighth time this season. The 12-0 loss to Cincinnati. Speaking of shutouts, Phillies and Marlins.
13: On the bases, here's a swing and a drive left field on its way, and JT hammers one to left. And it's his second straight game with a homer. Number five on the year. This one a two-run shot, and it's a 5-0 Phillies lead.
1: Ultimately, a 7-0 Phillies win over the Marlins. 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Phillies improving to 9-4 in the month of June. 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
1: Two sides to every story. Knicks and the city of New York celebrating an NBA championship. Spurs, meanwhile, coming up short on a number of occasions during the series. 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
18: For right now, this will go down as the biggest choke job in sports.
1: Ooh, really?
18: It is there's nothing that compares to this. You can talk about 28-3. That's fine. That was one game. They had 28-3 four times. They had a lead with 2 minutes to go every single game this series. They led 77% of the time in this series and only have one win to show for it. I think people are going to just start rooting against them. I mean, this is the worst team for you to root against, for you to play against if you want to people. Like, people are rooting for him against OKC because of the flopping, but the Knicks team is so beloved, and we saw some of that. We saw that quote-unquote dirty plays. Mm-hmm. We saw that physicality, and people are just only going to root for a guy with a physical advantage over everybody else for so long. Victor Wembanyama is not going to have an underdog story at any point in the rest of his career. This dude is going to be a villain, and I think it's going to be good for the league. Like, I think it's going to be good for the league to have a villain that everybody's trying to conquer.
1: Villain status certainly wasn't helped by walking off without shaking hands after the game, but there's actually his game as well, ESPN analyst Tim Legler.
19: You have to be more dominant to command the ball, demand the ball, to get the ball in spots where you are going to be most efficient. And I feel like there were some things there for him that he didn't grab as a player. And I think one of the things that he needs to go and look at is how to dominate from 15 to 20 feet. Because that, to me, is what's going to separate him. He does not yet have, and he did it a few times in the series, the ability to screen, roll, short roll, catch the ball at 19 feet, go up, and shoot the ball over the top of whatever's in front of you. He only did it a few times. He's so either rim running or he's popping back for the three. There's a whole other area of the floor that a guy that size, with that skill set, with that shooting touch, should be able to dominate with a jab step and operate very comfortably. Not only that, it's a perfect area to see the floor if they want to run extra guys at you or run traffic at you. So for me, part of this is on him.
1: Spurs, of course, solid team. You don't get there without being a solid team. But we know they weren't necessarily expected to win this year to the guys at PTI.
20: Tone, what do you see in the Spurs' immediate and long-term future?
21: Okay, I see championships. I do. I think there are lessons to be learned here, and I think they're going to learn them. But there's a hard reality to face in the aftermath. They let leads slip away in double-digit leads in every single game. They won one of them, but it slipped away in that game.
20: Yeah.
21: According to what I heard this morning, in the last 2 minutes of every game in this series, the Spurs were either tied for the lead or in the lead.
20: Yes.
21: And they lost four of them, they lost three of them at home.
20: Yeah.
21: This left Victor Wembanyama muttering to anybody who would listen at that point. I mean, look, the players froze and the coach froze.
20: Yeah.
21: And it's easier to get rid of a coach than a star player.
20: Would you do that?
21: No, but he's on the clock.
20: Okay.
21: He's on the clock at this point.
20: That's fair.
21: Victor Wembanyama, he had all the right things to say all the time. He said, it's my fault. Here's how I'm going to get better, and now we're going to win. But they didn't win.
20: Next year.
21: Okay.
20: Now is next
21: okay,
20: year.
21: But now they didn't win. And it was there for the taking.
20: Yeah.
21: They had more regular season victories than the Knicks. They came to the harder conference than the Knicks. They could have, and I believe, Some people would say should have won this series.
20: They shouldn't have won. And I told you all year they shouldn't have won. I told you all year none of these teams win. If it ain't Bill Russell's team or Magic Johnson's team, they're not winning. They're not winning out of the gate. I've been saying this and saying it and saying it and saying it, so I'll say it again. They didn't know enough. Their coach didn't know enough. That's indisputable.
21: Yep.
20: Their players didn't have it in them enough. They did the wrong things. They took the wrong shots. They made the wrong passes. They made the wrong inbounds plays. It's their future, they're going to win.
21: Multiple champions.
20: They are.
21: I believe
20: and Wembanyama's going to be, you know, I'm going to go back to something for a second. So Wayne Gretzky, before he won his first championship, he got swept. You know who he got swept by? The New York Islanders.
21: Okay.
20: He got swept. But Wayne Gretzky remembered that, and he used it. And he used it over and over
21: and over
20: again.
21: And you think Wembanyama will?
20: Just like the Spurs did in 13 when they lost that game to Ray Allen on the jumper to LeBron. And they came back with a vengeance the next year. And they were not to be stopped.
21: Most of this seems to be landing on De'Aaron Fox, who I don't think will be with the team next year. I think that's possible. But that's okay. But this is about Wembanyama. And I don't think you'll disagree with this. You got to stop taking all these threes.
20: Yeah.
21: You got to score at the end of the game, and you got to stop getting flagrant fouls. Now, you're 22. It's doable.
20: How do you come
21: It's doable.
20: It? You learn it.
21: Yeah, okay.
20: When he says this is the learning experience, he's not wrong, but this is a learning experience.
21: That whole organization has to sit down and tell him.
20: And they got the people there to do it.
1: Spurs coming up short. Knicks will be celebrating. See what the Spurs do when they come back next season. It's not a win. But yes, it is. That's next. SportsCenter All Night. It's ESPN Radio.
0: Hey, this is Rich Eisen. 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
3: one of the most iconic snippets of a movie that you was in when you played David Ruffin. Ain't nobody coming to see you, Otis. 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
1: 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One of those draws in Group G at SoFi, New Zealand, Iran, 2-2 final. Certainly not your ordinary night of World Cup action. ESPN's Jeremy Schapp was there for Iran's match.
2: The situation was, if not unprecedented, extraordinary. The Iranian national team playing on the soil of a nation it's at war with, in front of a crowd composed mainly of its own diaspora. As Iran's national anthem was playing, the crowd whistled its disapproval. But every time the Iranian team touched the ball or scored, they were cheering loudly. It was perhaps as loud as it had been 72 hours earlier for the U.S.-Paraguay game. Scattered throughout the stands, the flags of pre-revolutionary Iran, officially banned from the stadium, a symbol of the crowd's desire to see the regime in Tehran toppled. The message was clear: disdain for that regime, pride in the Iranian World Cup team, which could muster only a draw in a cauldron brimming with mixed emotions.
1: And then Iran's coach saying his team is perhaps the most repressed team in the whole World Cup, saying immediately following the match they were forced to leave L.A. and return to their base camp in Tijuana, Mexico, following the draw. Also in Group G, Belgium and Egypt play to a 1-1 draw. Group H, Saudi Arabia, Uruguay, a 1-1 draw. Spain settles for a 0-0 draw with Cape Verde. ESPN analyst Heath Pierce.
3: Well, I think the interesting thing is that you're talking about a draw being an upset. And I think that's a very, very unique thing to discuss. When I think about Spain, if you go back to Argentina in the last World Cup, they lost their opener against Saudi Arabia. They go on to win it. So there's plenty of time left for Spain. They've got a relatively manageable group overall, but it is a wake-up call, and I think it's a positive wake-up call for Spain. But what an incredible moment for Cape Verde to be able to get through in this match, to get a point out of this, and now start to not just believe of being in a World Cup, not just believe of getting a point, but now with there being 48 teams, there is a pathway to potentially being a second or a third place team to get out of their group.
1: Spain closed as a minus 1,000 favorite to win, according to DraftKings. 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
4: 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Are you not entertained?
0: Number 5.
1: On the diamond, Detroit had 5 homers in their win over Houston. For those listening on 97.1 The Ticket, Colt Keith had 1-2, then
5: Keith winning in a 2-2. Swinging a fly ball left field. This one's deep. This one's got a chance. Is it a 3-homer game for Colt Keith? It is! Opposite field home run into the Crawford box in left. How about that?
0: Number 4.
1: The single, probably the easiest notch of the cycle. So why not save that one for last, which is what PCA did in Chicago. Cubs Radio Network.
6: Here's the 1-1. Swinging a line drive, base hit, right center field. He has done it. Pete Crow Armstrong has hit for the cycle. Listen to these fans.
0: Number 3.
1: If the Reds-Mets game was a Little League matchup, they'd probably have entered the mercy rule territory, thanks in part to Eugenio Suarez. 700 WLW.
7: From the belt, the payoff pitch. Swung on, and Suarez hits it high in the air. It's deep to center. Ewing back at the wall. Turns, looks. Gone! Eugenio Suarez, his second home run already tonight, and it's a grand slam.
8: Like I said,
7: Yahtzee!
0: Number 2.
1: Back to Chicago, PCA had the cycle, but the game was decided not by a hit. Cubs Radio Network.
9: And the crowd going wild here at Wrigley Field. There's nowhere to put Matt Shaw. Game on the line. Halverson sets at the belt. Here's the 3-1. Way outside!
1: In St. Louis, he was perfect into the 7th, yet was still on the mound in the 9th. Cardinals Radio Network.
10: The Padres are down to their last strike. May with the windup. The 1-2 pitch to Fernando Tatis Jr. Swing and a miss. That's a Redbird winner. That's a one-hitter. That's a shutout for Dustin May. Light up the night. as the Cardinals celebrate a great pitching performance and two out RBs in May.
1: Cardinals improving to 39-31 this season, tied for the best 70-game start to a season in the past decade. The other in 2022, last time the Cards had a postseason appearance. For the Padres, eighth time they've been shut out. Changes in Lubbock again this week. That's next. 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
14: A walk-off homer in the bottom of the 14th inning. 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
0: From opening day.
14: Hammer to left field. See you later. Mike Trout, how's that to start the season?
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14: Dog. Oh, my goodness. He crushed it. Giancarlo Stanton and the American League with one swing has tied it up.
15: 457-foot home run. 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
16: That was amazing.
0: Plus, every game of Major League Baseball's postseason.
14: Judge back some more. Leaping and he caught it. Out of here. Mookie Betts. Shohei Ohtani.
0: Until a champion is crowned at the World Series.
14: And the Dodgers have won it. Repeat champions for the first time in baseball in 25 years. The Dodgers are World Series champs.
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0: We've got a historic feat in college baseball.
10: Rodriguez, well struck right field. See ya. Who is hotter in the world than Adrian Rodriguez?
0: Tensions keep rising between Texas Tech and the college sports world.
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1: Speaking of being put in a blender, we can talk cycle. 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Everything gets settled somewhere. Knicks winning on the court this past weekend. They'll have a parade Thursday, a week after a win in court. There's been a big development in the Big 12. That's on the way. But speaking of that blender, there's the diamond. And when you're in the batter's box collecting one of each hit, it is noteworthy, even in Omaha.
2: Rolls this one past Vaughn into right field. Tinian Mendoza score. A-Rod does it again. Serves this one into left center field with Fowler and Hines converging, and it rolls toward the track. Pack and Mendoza score. Rodriguez to third, and A-Rod is red hot. The 1-1. Roller left side in the hole past Justin LeBron. Leadoff single. Another hit for Adrian Rodriguez. That is three of them. Rodriguez, well struck right field. See ya. Who is hotter in the world than Adrian Rodriguez?
1: And he had to be, as Texas had its back to the wall on Monday. Longhorns, a 14-2 rout of Alabama. Texas remains alive in the College World Series. They'll face Georgia in an elimination game on Tuesday. We'll see it 8 o'clock Eastern on ESPN. Alabama, meanwhile, eliminated from the College World Series. Texas, 14 runs, 13 hits. They win it 14-2. Adrian Rodriguez, 5-for-5. Hits for the cycle. Had a couple of doubles, a triple, a homer, 7 RBI, which ties the College World Series record. He also had 12 total bases, also matching a College World Series record. From the College World Series to Major League Baseball, from Omaha to Chicago, Cubs, Rockies, PCA leading off the bottom of the first.
3: Plate, swinging a drive, deep right center, back toward the wall, it's got a chance, gone! Pete Crow Armstrong, a long home run. Cubs lead 1-0.
1: Starts with a home run in the bottom of the first inning, then has a triple, then has a double, and then...
3: Here's the 1-1. Swinging a line drive, base hit, right center field. He has done it. Pete Crow Armstrong has hit for the cycle. Listen to these fans.
4: He got a fastball in the middle of the zone, and he just hit a bullet.
1: So we had one at the college level on Monday, one in Major League Baseball, that being the cycle. Cubs Radio Network with the call. PCA doing the cycle in reverse. Started with the home run, wound up with the single. All that said, Cubs, Rockies tied at 4 in the bottom of the ninth. But who needs a hit?
5: And the crowd going wild here at Wrigley Field. There's nowhere to put Matt Shaw. Game on the line. Halverson sets at the belt. Here's the 3-1. Way outside. Ball 4. Cubs walk it off again. They beat the Rockies 5-4. Ian Happ scores. Coon, the Cubs have done it again.
1: Cubs Radio Network, as the Cubs pull out the win 5-4. Pete Crow Armstrong, second Cubs player with a cycle, which included a leadoff home run. 13th cycle in Cubs history, and he chatted with Marquee Sports Network.
6: Pete, what can you say about the fight in this team?
7: It's pretty remarkable. But a win's a win, however we can get it done. I'm just so lucky to be on a team that just continues to find a way. And man, we got to do a lot of stuff better, but when we start doing stuff better and we can squeak things out like this, then we're dangerous. So.
6: 13th cycle in Cubs history. What can you say about it?
7: Lucky that my teammates just backed me up in the bottom of the ninth there. Cool moment, but obviously I'm very, very grateful, and just trying to follow in Carson Kelly's footsteps. I'm really grateful that I got a team that'll back me up, pick our pitchers up. But mistakes like I made right after that can't happen, and

0: I was glad I was able to turn a page.
1: You got the two hard ones out of the way, though. Were you thinking cycle after the triple?
0: No, I learned my lesson from whatever day it was in San Fran. No.
1: And then just on the day, the ups and downs of a day to finish it off like this, and for you to stay in it because you have the sack fly later, too. What can you say?
0: That's what we do. That's what we've been doing all year. We want to give these people better than what we've been giving them lately. So it's only right that we stay in the game every single pitch.
1: Thanks, Pete.
0: Thank you.
2: PCA, the fourth player in the divisional era, which began in 1969, to complete the cycle in reverse order: home run, then the triple, then the double, then the single to cap it off. Cubs cap it off with their ninth walk-off win this season, three more than any other team. Well, the cycle's cool, but many will argue, who needs, say, a single and a double on your resume when you can have more bases?
3: Keith takes a strike, another strike one. Fly ball, right field, fairly deep, going back, Smith looking up, gone! Colt Keith, second home run of the year, is a two-out, two-run shot here in the third, and the Tigers take a 4-0 lead here in Houston. The 1-0. Swinging a fly ball down the right field line. Will it be deep enough? It is gone! A home run! Colt Keith with a two-homer game. How about it? Line drive. Just kept carrying. Second of the game and third of the year is a two-run shot. And the Tigers take an 8-3 lead in the seventh.
2: Hits his second home run of the game in the seventh inning. Oh, by the way, he'd be back at the plate in the ninth.
3: Keith winning in a 2-2. Swinging a fly ball left field. This one's deep. This one's got a chance. Is it a three-homer game for Colt Keith? It is! Opposite field home run into the Crawford box in left. How about that?
2: Approaching birthday number 25, but still 24. Second youngest Tigers player with a three-homer game, trailing only Al Kaline in 1955. 97 won the ticket with the calls. Tigers, a 9-3 win over the Astros. Colt Keith, 3-for-4, all three hits were home runs. He now has four on the season. His first career three-homer game, entered with one homer in 191 at-bats this season. Hit three in the four at-bats he had on Monday. SportsCenter all night, ESPN Radio.
4: Texas Tech transfer quarterback Brandon Sorsby plans to enter the NFL supplemental draft.
5: I think they made a sensible decision here, and they decided, you know, he's got to move forward.
6: There was no way that Brandon Sorsby was going to be playing it down for Texas Tech.
2: Quite the pivot for quarterback Brandon Sorsby on Monday. Last week, he'd been granted a temporary injunction by a judge in Texas, but he's now decided to leave college and pursue the NFL. He's planning to apply for the supplemental draft in the NFL. Initially ruled ineligible by the NCAA after the discovery of more than 9,000 wagers over his 4 years at Indiana, Cincinnati, Texas Tech. 40 of those wagers at least involved Hoosiers football games when he was a freshman at Indiana. Last week's injunction seemed to clear a path for him to play at Texas Tech this fall, but that certainly ruffled the feathers of a number of folks. ESPN's Pete Thamel.
7: This decision came in the wake of a slew of legal headwinds in recent days. Those included a Big 12 federal filing on Monday morning, with which the league basically asked the federal judge for the authority to invoke its own rules. The Big 12 made very clear today in a statement by its board that they felt like athletes who bet on college sports on their own team should not be able to play college sports. That's a paraphrase. And the NCAA, later in the day, in an appeal of the initial injunction that allowed Sorsby to be eligible, asked for an expedited ruling in that before football season. This flurry of legal headwinds forced Brandon Sorsby's hand a little bit. With the NFL supplemental draft deadline just in 1 week, June 22nd, it became untenable to resolve all these legal issues in that time. Sorsby's a fascinating prospect. I feel like from talking to scouts and personnel people going into the last draft that he would have had a chance in this very weak quarterback draft of 2026 to be a first-round pick. He elected to go back to college. He elected to take the deal that was expected to be worth more than $5 million at Texas Tech. There's a lot of talent in Brendan Sorsby, and it will be fascinating to see how NFL evaluators view him. Remember, draft capital in 2027 is vastly different. Expected to be one of the most loaded draft classes, quarterback and otherwise, in the last generation. So where will the NFL deem Sorsby in this draft? It'll be a huge question looming over the next couple weeks. He's a talented, dynamic player.
8: You mentioned that multi-million dollar deal for Texas Tech. They have since said that whatever money has been doled out to Sorsby will stay with Sorsby. But where does Texas Tech go from here then?
7: Well, Texas Tech has a really dynamic young quarterback named Will Hammond. He tore his ACL last season, and he's expected to be able to play sometime around mid-September. Will Hammond is a talented young player from Austin, Texas, who Tech officials viewed as the future of the program. But because of the ACL, Sorsby was brought in, if you will, as a bridge to Will Hammond. Well, that bridge is no longer there. They will go to Hammond this season once his knee is healthy enough to go.
2: And as far as Sorsby is concerned, a court last week did clear that path for him to play this fall, despite the history of his betting on his team. But there was plenty of pushback, including at least four attorneys general. They criticized the attorney general in Texas. A lot of folks were upset with the situation earlier on ESPN Radio on Amber and Ian. Are Ian Fitzsimmons and Amber Wilson.
9: Every school in the Big 12 was very squarely on the side of the Big 12 in
10: 15-1.
9: It was 15-1. And in fact, some of these schools started pulling out of games in other sports. Like Michigan pulled out a game in women's volleyball, I believe, right?
10: Correct.
9: Against Texas Tech.
10: Nebraska, Georgia said they would not play Texas Tech in any sport.
9: So they started pulling out games from other sports, saying we're not going to compete with you in any sport. And then we got the news that Brendan Sorsby is entering the supplemental draft for the NFL.
10: This is something you and I talked about last week. It was a no-brainer. There was no way, no way. I said it last week, and I said it earlier tonight, that Brendan Sorsby was going to be playing a down for Texas Tech. You bet on the game you play. It's red. I mean, it's right there. It's black and white and highlighted in red. Mm-hmm. You can't do it. Not going to happen. And it didn't happen. You know, the rest of the league agreed. The rest of college football, college athletics. I mean, it was women's volleyball that was being canceled against Texas Tech. Can you imagine as the AD there, Kobe Hocutt, what it would be like to try and replace that and explain to other players on other sports why you don't have a game?
9: The Big 12 flexed its power here, and even though we saw the NCAA look quite powerless in this situation, we saw the Big 12 look quite powerful. And I do think that that's a statement about the state right now of college sports and how much more powerful these conferences are.
10: The P4... they have all the stroke right now. You're spot on. But to even have this get this far, Texas Tech, you know how much I love the Tortilla Heads. They went from a lovable, get-behind type school to now being the most hated team in collegiate athletics.
2: And now Brendan Sorsby heads for the supplemental draft in the NFL. That's for a player who was not eligible for the draft in any league year, who becomes eligible after the date of the draft. The supplemental draft was first held in the late 70s. Teams bid future draft picks on players, but there's been no supplemental draft since 2023. Nobody's been selected in a supplemental draft since 2019. SportsCenter All Night, ESPN Radio. Commissioner's Cup action in the WNBA. Wings, Aces in Dallas.
11: Shepherd, great pass. What about that look? Bullet in the shooting pocket.
2: That's on the USA Network as the Wings cruise to a 96-66 win over the Aces. Wings 2-0 against Las Vegas this season. First time winning back-to-back meetings against the Aces since 2015 to 2018 when they won 10 straight. And the Wings get the victory by 30. Lynx also pile on against the Fire.
12: One of nine shooting as Minnesota takes it away. And Brompley scores on the fast break.
13: Natasha Howard keeps up her high percentage in the paint, just back and forth, getting good, easy looks.
2: Lynx, a 107-74 route of the Fire, 9-0 against expansion teams in the last two seasons. 33-point win for the Lynx. Valkyries, a 78-58 win over the Sparks. second 20-point win this season, as it's the first time since 2017 that three teams in the WNBA won by at least 20 points in a single day. Straight ahead, there's still the toast of the city. SportsCenter All Night continues. It's ESPN Radio.
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1: Knicks will be honored as champions with a parade on Thursday. It caps a stretch run, which began with team owner James Dolan delivering a passionate speech to the team ahead of the postseason. Video coming out Monday from Jalen Brunson and Josh Hart on their podcast. The speech coming back on April 3rd when there was five games remaining in the regular season. Dolan imploring the team to grab the opportunity, asking for sacrifices for the goal of winning a championship. Following the speech, the Knicks won four straight, then sat the starters for the regular season finale. Then they ran off a 16-3 record in the postseason, including 13 straight wins over one stretch, and they pick up their first title since 1973. ESPN's Justin Tinsley.
9: Every championship comes with its own story. Fan or not, this New York Knicks championship is now part of our sports life soundtrack. Because you won't, you can't soon forget the dominance. Or the run, or the moment OG became a name and title.
10: Brunson gets it, fires up a three. Shot no good, the tip, it's gone! It's gone! It's gone! With 1.2 remaining, OG Anunoby!
9: History happened in real time, in front of all of our faces. You understood the importance of it all, especially for this city. A city that hadn't seen a Knicks title since Marvin Gaye crooned on Motown. A city that last won a title before Studio 54 even opened its doors. A city that saw its share

0: A city galvanized matters just as much as a team rejuvenated. They're one and the same. Two main characters who fed off each other and change perceptions altogether. Debates are matters of the tongue. What's undeniable is a product of the soul. And what you just witnessed is now the universe's property.
1: Whatever you put in front of us, we're going to find a way. Doesn't matter. Does not matter whatsoever. We're going to find a way every single time we step on this court.
0: The dominance, the unpredictability, snatching victory so many times that the jaws of defeat now question its own existence. If the last 2 months are any indicator, expect Thursday's parade to be peerless. A city, its team, and the finals MVP who long captured the Big Apple's imagination and then turned its wildest dreams into reality. Very few ever enter basketball heaven. This is what it's like when New York City finally gets to throw a party there.
2: That party will come on Thursday in New York. Knicks and their fans celebrating a title. Chicago, meanwhile, trying to get back there. And they're making a new coaching hire to try and get to that point. ESPN Shams Charania.
3: I'm told that the Bulls have reached a deal to hire Tiago Splitter as the franchise's next head coach. This comes after Splitter thrived as an interim coach, excelled in his lone season as head coach of the Portland Trailblazers after navigating an adverse situation, taking over just after one game due to the FBI arrest of Chauncey Billups. Splitter led the Blazers to a 42-40 record, the number 7 seed, and a playoff berth, and he had the complete support of the Trailblazers locker room, but now the Blazers are losing him to Chicago. A couple of key factors in the Bulls hiring of Splitter: his player development, such as a guy like Denny Abdia in Portland and the job that he did really pushing him to be an all-star, as well as just an organizational alignment with the new head of basketball operations in Bryson Gramps. Now, Tiago Splitter leaves Portland. He was a 7-year NBA player and also a championship player with the San Antonio Spurs. He takes his leadership and his history as a player to Chicago as a new Bulls head coach.
2: And he succeeds Billy Donovan in Chicago. This was SportsCenter. 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Right now, SportsCenter all night. Back to the diamond and back to Omaha.
4: Oh, he hung one, and this ball is lifted to center field. It is not deep. It is called by Walk. He's there to make the play. And the Sooners and Mercurius survive and move to 2-0 with a 4-3 win. What a game, boys. What a game.
2: 4-3 the finals. Sooners 2-0. Georgia falls into the losers bracket. They got a matchup with Texas on Tuesday. Texas eliminating Alabama 14-2. Alabama eliminated, going winless in Omaha for the first time in 6 trips. Tide coach Rob Vaughn.
5: This group had a chance to be special, but there's a heck of a lot of a difference in a chance to be special and going out and doing something that hasn't been done in 27 years. And golly, they re-energized baseball in Tuscaloosa. That was the thing that was so fun to see, is how a town rallied around these kids. And we'll be back. There's a talented group of dudes in there that felt it, that have been a part of this, and I can promise you they'll come back in August ready to go.
2: Alabama, 2 runs in 2 games in Omaha. College football with a spotlight. That's next. SportsCenter all night. 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
1: 3 home runs for Colt Keith. Tigers pick up a victory on Monday. Pete Crow Armstrong hits for the cycle. The Cubs get a walk-off walk in the bottom of the ninth to beat the Rockies. Texas Tech quarterback, no longer a controversy, apparently.
2: Sources have told Pete Thamel Texas Tech transfer quarterback Brandon Sorsby plans to enter the NFL supplemental draft.
3: I think they made a sensible decision here, and it's certainly not what his team or Texas Tech wanted, but you do have to secure your future, and given the uncertainty around how many games he would actually play, they decided he's got to move forward.
4: There was no way that Brandon Sorsby was going to be playing a down for Texas Tech. You bet on the game you play. Not going to happen.
1: A week after being granted a temporary injunction by a judge in Texas, Brandon Sorsby now says he will enter the NFL supplementary draft. The supplemental draft, first held in the late 70s, doesn't happen every year. Last time the league had a supplemental draft was 2023, but Sorsby had initially been ruled ineligible by the NCAA, then got the injunction. After the injunction, there was pushback from other teams in the Big 12, the Big 12 itself, and now he's leaving the school to try and pursue the NFL. ESPN's Adam Rittenberg.
3: This is always an option, right, for Brandon Sorsby, and maybe the likeliest option all along, given the difficulty to even get to the point where he would have a chance to play for Texas Tech, given what he did. I mean, that there have been so many cases, well, not so many, but there have been a number of cases of college athletes doing far less as far as wagering, especially on their own teams, and them losing eligibility, permanent eligibility. So, obviously they tried very hard, Brandon Sorsby's team and Texas Tech, and obviously got the injunction to at least create the possibility. But with the backlash that, again, not surprising from other college teams from throughout the Big 12 and the legal showdown that lie ahead, especially with the deadline for the supplemental draft approaching, I think they made a sensible decision here, and it's certainly not what his team or Texas Tech wanted, but you do have to secure your future, and given the uncertainty around how many games he would actually play for Texas Tech, if he would actually play any games for them this fall, they decided, hey, he's got to move forward, and that's why he's entering the supplemental draft.
5: How big was the statement that the Big 12 put out?
3: Well, I think it showed that the Big 12 wasn't afraid of some of the things that came out, late last week, as far as the Texas Tech threatening legal action if the Big 12 were to reprimand the school or the individual athlete, essentially potentially keeping Brandon Sorsby from playing in Big 12 games for Texas Tech. And they weren't afraid of the Texas Attorney General, which was going to support the Big 12 and push back legally on any action taken. And when you have the support of all the other members, 15 members, you have the support of the NCAA and then all other attorney general's offices with schools in the Big 12 footprint. I mean, you had Oklahoma, you had Kansas, you had Utah today. They were all supporting the Big 12 and pushing back against what the Texas Attorney General was saying. So this is really a legal showdown in the making. But I think what the Big 12 showed today is that, hey, we're not going to back down. We're not going to cave here. And if you want to let this thing drag on and prevent him from possibly entering the supplemental draft or playing for you this year, then that's your decision. And I think they regained some leverage today.
1: And Sorsby says he will be heading to the NFL supplemental draft in a statement. Cody Campbell, the chairman of the Texas Board of Regents, saying Tech will not seek the return of any money paid to Sorsby through NIL agreements with the university, saying the bottom line is Texas Tech did absolutely nothing but act with complete integrity through the entire process. That from the chairman of the Texas Tech Board of Regents. SportsCenter All Night, ESPN Radio. Back to baseball, back to the diamond. Dodgers, Rays in L.A. Monday.
6: Steven Matz out of the full wind delivers. And Rojas swings, drives one deep to left. This ball heading back. This ball is gone. It's a home run. Miguel Rojas, the first pitch he sees as a pinch hitter, drives it out to left. And the Dodgers have a 4-3 lead.
1: And there's the difference as the Dodgers get that 4-3 win over the Rays, who've lost 9 of their last 11 road games since May 24th. The Dodgers, meanwhile, winning 10 of the last 12 home games since May 13th. Over that span, they have a plus 31 run differential. 10 of the last 12 at home have been wins. Best home record in baseball during that span. A's putting up some runs on the Pirates.
7: Guerrero leading the first baseman all-star voting right now is the 3-2 pitch to Kurtz. It's swung on, a fly ball to left field. Valdez going back near the track, looks up, and it is gone! As Majinski delivers the 0-2, that's swung on, fly ball to left field's got a chance. Valdez going back near the track at the wall. Nick Kurtz has done it again. A three-run homer for Kurtz, and the A's have busted it open. It's 11-1.
1: Talk 650 KSTE, 11-2 would be the final as the Athletics hang on for the win. Pirates have lost 8 of their last 10 games. They're under 500 for the first time since the end of March. As for Nick Kurtz, 3-for-4, 2 homers, 5 RBI, 5th career multi-homer game, 2nd this season, as the A's have now won 5 of their last 6. As for the Diamondbacks and Angels,
8: here's the 1-1. David swings, hits a high fly ball down the right field line, headed towards the corner. Fair or foul? Off the pole! A dinger for Pavin, and it breaks the 2-2 deadlock for his first of the year. Diamondbacks 3, Angels 2.
1: It would be a 4-3 win for Arizona. Arizona Sports 98-7. Diamondbacks with consecutive wins for the first time since May 26th and 27th. They have a 17-4 record this season when they score at least 4 runs at home. Pavin Smith, the solo home run, his first of the season, 2-for-4 overall. First homer this season, first multi-hit game this season as they beat the Angels, who have their 39th game this season, scoring 3 runs or fewer. Hard to score on a pitcher who's absolutely dealing. That was the situation for the Cardinals-Padres game.
9: The Padres are down to their last strike. May with the windup. The 1-2 pitch to Fernando Tatis Jr. Swing and a miss. That's a Redbird winner. That's a one-hitter. That's a shutout for Dustin May. Light up the night. Light it up in downtown St. Louis as the Cardinals celebrate a great pitching performance and 2-out RBIs to May.
1: Cardinals Radio Network as St. Louis shuts out the Padres 3-0. Dustin May goes the distance, as you heard. One hit. First career complete game. First Cardinal with a home shutout since 2019. He had a perfect game bid through 6 innings. Longest of his career, finishes with the one hit. 9 strikeouts in the win.
10: Complete game, one hit, shutout. I know your goal when you take the mound is to put your team in a position to win. How good does it feel to go the distance?
11: Well, I was, after all the stuff that I've been through in my career, that was... I think this tops it. That was fantastic. I couldn't have done it with the guys up without the guys behind me. And I mean, the guys put up some runs and let me go out and be comfy. And it was a great team win.
10: Describe the emotion, if you would, because obviously you were pumped up to end that thing.
11: It was the icing on the cake. The fans here are fantastic. They get into it every game, and they were rooting for me from pitch one.
10: You piled up the strikeouts in the later innings. What does that say about your stuff tonight?
11: I felt like I got on a little bit better groove towards the game. I got into a little bit better rhythm with my body and feeling around the zone, and stuff was coming out good.
10: Last thing, you started your Cardinal career with a couple of rough starts. You've been on a roll since then. How good do you feel right now?
11: I feel great. This is about as good as I've felt in a long time, so credit to the training staff, credit to game planning, credit to my wife for keeping me healthy, and praise the Lord for letting me go out and compete every time.
10: Congratulations.
11: Thank you.
1: Dustin May, consecutive scoreless outings of at least 6 innings for the first time in his career. 6 innings, no runs allowed in his previous start, May 9th, against the Mets. Speaking of the Mets, they weren't putting up any runs against the Reds on Monday. The Reds, however, were
12: 2-0 to Blue Day.
9: He swings, he launches high and deep to right. Bench back at the wall. He leaps. It is gone.
12: Lede just got it out of the reach of Carson Benjamin Wright. A three-run home run, and it is 12-0 Reds.
1: 700 WLW, 12-0 the final, tied for the largest shutout by any team this season. Eugenio Suarez, ninth career grand slam. The Mets are shut out for the eighth time this season, the 12-0 loss to Cincinnati. Speaking of shutouts, Phillies and Marlins.
13: On the bases, here's a swing and a drive left field on its way, and JT hammers one to left. And it's his second straight game with a homer. Number five on the year. This one a two-run shot, and it's a 5-0 Phillies lead.
1: Ultimately, a 7-0 Phillies win over the Marlins. 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Phillies improving to 9-4 in the month of June. 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
1: Two sides to every story. Knicks and the city of New York celebrating an NBA championship. Spurs, meanwhile, coming up short on a number of occasions during the series. 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
18: For right now, this will go down as the biggest choke job in sports.
19: Ooh, really?
18: It is there's nothing that compares to this. You can talk about 28-3. That's fine. That was one game. They had 28-3 four times. They had a lead with 2 minutes to go every single game this series. They led 77% of the time in this series and only have one win to show for it. I think people are going to just start rooting against them. I mean, this is the worst team for you to root against, for you to play against if you want to people. Like, people are rooting for him against OKC because of the flopping, but the Knicks team is so beloved, and we saw some of that. We saw that quote-unquote dirty plays. Mm-hmm. We saw that physicality, and people are just only going to root for a guy with a physical advantage over everybody else for so long. Victor Wembanyama is not going to have an underdog story at any point in the rest of his career. This dude is going to be a villain, and I think it's going to be good for the league. Like, I think it's going to be good for the league to have a villain that everybody's trying to conquer.
1: Villain status certainly wasn't helped by walking off without shaking hands after the game, but there's actually his game as well, ESPN analyst Tim Legler.
20: You have to be more dominant to command the ball, demand the ball, to get the ball in spots where you are going to be most efficient. And I feel like there were some things there for him that he didn't grab as a player. And I think one of the things that he needs to go and look at is how to dominate from 15 to 20 feet. Because that, to me, is what's going to separate him. He does not yet have, and he did it a few times in the series, the ability to screen, roll, short roll, catch the ball at 19 feet, go up, and shoot the ball over the top of whatever's in front of you. He only did it a few times. He's so either rim running or he's popping back for the three. There's a whole other area of the floor that a guy that size, with that skill set, with that shooting touch, should be able to dominate with a jab step and operate very comfortably. Not only that, it's a perfect area to see the floor if they want to run extra guys at you or run traffic at you. So for me, part of this is on him.
1: Spurs, of course, solid team. You don't get there without being a solid team. But we know they weren't necessarily expected to win this year to the guys at PTI.
21: Tone, what do you see in the Spurs' immediate and long-term future?
22: Okay, I see championships. I do. I think there are lessons to be learned here, and I think they're going to learn them. But there's a hard reality to face in the aftermath. They let leads slip away in double-digit leads in every single game. They won one of them, but it slipped away in that game.
21: Yeah.
22: According to what I heard this morning, in the last 2 minutes of every game in this series, the Spurs were either tied for the lead or in the lead.
21: Yes.
22: And they lost four of them,
21: they
22: lost three of them at home.
21: Yeah.
22: Victor, this left Victor Wembanyama muttering to anybody who would listen at that point. I mean, look, the players froze and the coach froze.
21: Yeah.
22: And it's easier to get rid of a coach than a star player.
21: Would you do that?
22: No, but he's on the clock.
21: Okay.
22: He's on the clock at this point.
21: That's fair.
22: Victor Wembanyama, he had all the right things to say all the time. He said, it's my fault. Here's how I'm going to get better, and now we're going to win. But they didn't win.
21: Next year.
22: Okay.
21: Now is next
22: okay,
21: year.
22: But now they didn't win. And it, Mike, it was there for the taking.
21: Yeah.
22: They had more regular season victories than the Knicks. They came to the harder conference than the Knicks. They could have, and I believe, Some people would say should have won this series.
21: They shouldn't have won. And I told you all year they shouldn't have won. I told you all year none of these teams win. If it ain't Bill Russell's team or Magic Johnson's team, they're not winning. They're not winning out of the gate. I've been saying this and saying it and saying it and saying it, so I'll say it again. They didn't know enough. Their coach didn't know enough. That's indisputable.
22: Yep.
21: Their players didn't have it in them enough. They did the wrong things. They took the wrong shots. They made the wrong passes. They made the wrong inbounds plays. It's so their future, they're going to win.
22: Multiple champions.
21: They are.
22: I believe
21: and Wembanyama's going to be, you know, I'm going to go back to something for a second. So Wayne Gretzky, before he won his first championship, he got swept. You know who he got swept by? The New York Islanders.
22: Okay.
21: He got swept. But Wayne Gretzky remembered that, and he used it. And he used it over and over
22: and over again. And you think Wembanyama will?
21: Just like the Spurs did in 13 when they lost that game to Ray Allen on the jumper to LeBron. And they came back with a vengeance the next year. And they were not to be stopped.
22: Most of this seems to be landing on De'Aaron Fox, who I don't think will be with the team next year. I think that's possible. But that's okay. But this is about Wembanyama. And I don't think you'll disagree with this. You got to stop taking all these threes.
21: Yeah.
22: You got to score at the end of the game, and you got to stop getting flagrant fouls. Now, you're 22. It's doable.
21: How do you come
22: It's doable.
21: It? You learn it.
22: Yeah, okay.
21: When he says this is the learning experience, he's not wrong, but this is a learning experience.
22: That whole organization has to sit down and tell him.
21: And they got the people there to do it.
1: Spurs coming up short. Knicks will be celebrating. See what the Spurs do when they come back next season. It's not a win. But yes, it is. That's next. SportsCenter All Night. It's ESPN Radio.
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30: Hammer to left field. See you later. Mike Trout, how's that to start the season?
0: To the All-Star game.
30: Dog. Oh, my goodness. He crushed it. Giancarlo Stanton and the American League with one swing has tied it up.
26: 457-foot home run. How much fun was that?
25: That was amazing.
0: Plus, every game of Major League Baseball's postseason.
30: Judge back some more. Leaping and he caught it. Out of here. Mookie Betts. Shohei.
0: Until a champion is crowned at the World Series.
30: 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Repeat champions for the first time in baseball in 25 years. The Dodgers are World Series champs.
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1: 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One of those draws in Group G at SoFi, New Zealand, Iran, 2-2 final. Certainly not your ordinary night of World Cup action. ESPN's Jeremy Schapp was there for Iran's match.
2: The situation was, if not unprecedented, extraordinary. The Iranian national team playing on the soil of a nation it's at war with, in front of a crowd composed mainly of its own diaspora. As Iran's national anthem was playing, the crowd whistled its disapproval. But every time the Iranian team touched the ball or scored, they were cheering loudly. It was perhaps as loud as it had been 72 hours earlier for the U.S.-Paraguay game. Scattered throughout the stands, the flags of pre-revolutionary Iran, officially banned from the stadium, a symbol of the crowd's desire to see the regime in Tehran toppled. The message was clear. Disdain for that regime, pride in the Iranian World Cup team, which could muster only a draw in a cauldron brimming with mixed emotions.
1: And then Iran's coach saying his team is perhaps the most repressed team in the whole World Cup, saying immediately following the match they were forced to leave L.A. and return to their base camp in Tijuana, Mexico, following the draw. Also in Group G, Belgium and Egypt play to a 1-1 draw. Group H, Saudi Arabia, Uruguay, a 1-1 draw. Spain settles for a 0-0 draw with Cape Verde. ESPN analyst Heath Pierce.
3: Well, I think the interesting thing is that you're talking about a draw being an upset. And I think that's a very, very unique thing to discuss. When I think about Spain, if you go back to Argentina in the last World Cup, they lost their opener against Saudi Arabia. They go on to win it. So there's plenty of time left for Spain. They've got a relatively manageable group overall, but it is a wake-up call, and I think it's a positive wake-up call for Spain. But what an incredible moment for Cape Verde to be able to get through in this match, to get a point out of this, and now start to not just believe of being in a World Cup, not just believe of getting a point, but now with there being 48 teams, there is a pathway to potentially being a second or a third place team to get out of their group.
1: Spain closed as a minus 1,000 favorite to win, according to DraftKings. 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
5: Keith winning in a 2-2. Swinging a fly ball left field. This one's deep. This one's got a chance. Is it a 3-homer game for Colt Keith? It is! Opposite field home run into the Crawford box in left. How about that?
0: Number 4.
1: The single? Probably the easiest notch of the cycle, so why not save that one for last, which is what PCA did in Chicago. Cubs Radio Network.
5: Here's the 1-1. Swinging a line drive, base hit, right center field. He has done it. Pete Crow Armstrong has hit for the cycle. Listen to these fans.
0: Number 3.
1: If the Reds-Mets game was a Little League matchup, they'd probably have entered the mercy rule territory, thanks in part to Eugenio Suarez. 700 WLW.
6: From the belt, the payoff pitch. Swung on, and Suarez hits it high in the air. It's deep to center. Ewing back at the wall. Turns, looks. Gone! Eugenio Suarez, his second home run already tonight, and it's a grand slam.
7: Like I said,
6: Yahtzee!
0: Number 2.
1: Back to Chicago, PCA had the cycle, but the game was decided not by a hit. Cubs Radio Network.
8: And the crowd going wild here at Wrigley Field. There's nowhere to put Matt Shaw. Game on the line. Halverson sets at the belt. Here's the 3-1. Way outside!
1: In St. Louis, he was perfect into the 7th, yet was still on the mound in the 9th. Cardinals Radio Network.
9: The Padres are down to their last strike. May with a windup. The 1-2 pitch to Fernando Tatis Jr. Swing and a miss. That's a Redbird winner. That's a one-hitter. That's a shutout for Dustin May. Light up the night. Suarez as the Cardinals celebrate a great pitching performance and two-out RBIs in May.
1: Cardinals improving to 39-31 this season, tied for the best 70-game start to a season in the past decade. The other in 2022, last time the Cards had a postseason appearance. For the Padres, eighth time they've been shut out. Changes in Lubbock again this week. That's next. SportsCenter All Night. It's ESPN Radio.
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0: 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The celebration in the Big Apple continues.
22: To be the ones actually doing the path and following behind some amazing legends before us in New York history, I think it's going to be something really, really special.
0: We've got a historic feat in college baseball.
9: Rodriguez, well struck right field. See ya. Who is hotter in the world than Adrian Rodriguez?
2: Tensions keep rising between Texas Tech and the college sports world.
3: Already we've seen the attorneys general in Oklahoma, in Kansas, and now in Utah all push back and say they support the Big 12.
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4: 2-0 to Bluden. He swings, he launches high and deep to right. Bends back at the wall. He leaps. It is gone.
23: My boy Jalen Brown said, put that man in the blender game five, man. Look that man, ate him. Made that man look like Wimpy Yum Yum. You know? So that was the proudest moment as a Knicks fan.
2: From the worldwide headquarters.

0: batter's box collecting one of each hit. It is noteworthy, even in Omaha.
1: Rolls this one past Vaughn into right field. Tinian Mendoza score. A-Rod does it again. Serves this one in the left center field with Fowler and Hines converging, and it rolls toward the track. Pack and Mendoza score. Rodriguez to third, and A-Rod is red hot. The 1-1. Roller left side in the hole past Justin LeBron. Leadoff single. Another hit for Adrian Rodriguez. That is three of them. Rodriguez, well struck right field. See ya. Who is hotter in the world than Adrian Rodriguez?
0: And he had to be, as Texas had its back to the wall on Monday. Longhorns, a 14-2 rout of Alabama. Texas remains alive in the College World Series. They'll face Georgia in an elimination game on Tuesday. We'll see it 8 o'clock Eastern on ESPN. Alabama, meanwhile, eliminated from the College World Series. Texas, 14 runs, 13 hits. They win it 14-2. Adrian Rodriguez, 5-for-5. Hits for the cycle. Had a couple of doubles, a triple, a homer, 7 RBI, which ties the College World Series record. He also had 12 total bases, also matching a College World Series record. From the College World Series to Major League Baseball, from Omaha to Chicago, Cubs, Rockies, PCA leading off the bottom of the first.
2: Plate, swinging a drive, deep right center, back toward the wall, it's got a chance, score! Pete Armstrong, a long home run. Cubs lead 1-0.
0: Starts with a home run in the bottom of the first inning, then has a triple, then has a double, and then...
2: Here's the 1-1. Swing and a line drive, base hit, right center field. He has done it. Pete Crow Armstrong has hit for the cycle. Listen to these fans.
3: He got a fastball in the middle of the zone, and he just hit a bullet.
0: So we had one at the college level on Monday, one in Major League Baseball, that being the cycle. Cubs Radio Network with the call. PCA doing the cycle in reverse. Started with the home run, wound up with the single. All that said, Cubs, Rockies tied at 4 in the bottom of the ninth. But who needs a hit?
4: And the crowd going wild here at Wrigley Field. There's nowhere to put Matt Shaw. Game on the line. Halverson sets at the belt. Here's the 3-1. Way outside. Ball 4. Cubs walk it off again. They beat the Rockies 5-4. Ian Happ scores. Coombe, the Cubs have done it again.
0: Cubs Radio Network, as the Cubs pull out the win 5-4, Pete Crow Armstrong, second Cubs player with a cycle, which included a leadoff home run, 13th cycle in Cubs history, and he chatted with Marquee Sports Network.
5: Pete, what can you say about the fight in this team?
6: It's pretty remarkable. Squeak things out like this, then we're dangerous. So.
5: 13th cycle in Cubs history. What can you say about it?
6: Lucky that my teammates just backed me up in the bottom of the ninth there. Found a way to damper a really cool moment, but obviously I'm very, very grateful. And you know, just trying to follow in Carson Kelly's footsteps. I'm really grateful that I got a team that'll back me up, pick our pitchers up. But, you know, mistakes like I made right after that can't happen, and I was glad I was able to turn a page.
5: You got the two hard ones out of the way, though. Were you thinking cycle after the triple?
6: No, I learned my lesson from whatever day it was in San Fran. No.
5: And then just on the day, the ups and downs of a day to finish it off like this, and for you to stay in it because you had the sack fly later, too, what can you say?
6: That's what we do. That's what we've been doing all year. You know, like we want to give these people better than what we've been giving them lately. So it's it's only right that we stay in the game every single pitch.
5: Thanks, Pete.
6: Thank you.
0: PCA, the fourth play.

0: Air in the divisional era, which began in 1969, to complete the cycle in reverse order. Home run, then the triple, then the double, then the single to cap it off. Cubs cap it off with their ninth walk-off win this season, three more than any other team. Well, the cycle's cool, but many will argue, who needs, say, a single and a double on your resume when you can have more bases?
1: Keith takes a strike, another strike one. Fly ball, right field, fairly deep, going back, Smith looking up, gone! Colt Keith, second home run of the year, is a two-out, two-run shot here in the third, and the Tigers take a 4-0 lead here in Houston. The 1-0. Swinging a fly ball down the right field line. Will it be deep enough? It is gone! A home run! Colt Keith with a two-homer game. How about it? Line drive. Just kept carrying. Second of the game and third of the year is a two-run shot. And the Tigers take an 8-3 lead in the seventh.
0: Hits his second home run of the game in the seventh inning. Oh, by the way, he'd be back at the plate in the ninth.
1: Keith winning in a 2-2. Swinging a fly ball left field. This one's deep. This one's got a chance. Is it a three-homer game for Colt Keith? It is! Opposite field home run into the Crawford box in left. How about that?
0: Approaching birthday number 25, but still 24. Second youngest Tigers player with a three-homer game, trailing only Al Kaline in 1955. 97 won the ticket with the calls. Tigers, a 9-3 win over the Astros. Colt Keith, 3-for-4, all three hits were home runs. He now has four on the season's first career three-homer game, entered with one homer in 191 at-bats this season. Hit three in the four at-bats he had on Monday. SportsCenter all night, ESPN Radio.
2: Texas Tech transfer quarterback Brandon Sorsby plans to enter the NFL supplemental draft.
3: I think they made a sensible decision here, and they decided, you know, he's got to move forward.
4: There was no way that Brandon Sorsby was going to be playing it down for Texas Tech.
0: Quite the pivot for quarterback Brandon Sorsby on Monday. Last week, he'd been granted a temporary injunction by a judge in Texas, but he's now decided to leave college and pursue the NFL. He's planning to apply for the supplemental draft in the NFL. Initially ruled ineligible by the NCAA after the discovery of more than 9,000 wagers over his 4 years at Indiana, Cincinnati, Texas Tech. 40 of those wagers at least involved Hoosiers football games when he was a freshman at Indiana. Last week's injunction seemed to clear a path for him to play at Texas Tech this fall, but that certainly ruffled the feathers of a number of folks. ESPN's Pete Thamel.
5: This decision came in the wake of a slew of legal headwinds in recent days. Those included a Big 12 federal filing on Monday morning, which the league basically asked federal judge for the authority to invoke its own rules. The Big 12 made very clear today in a statement by its board that they felt like athletes who bet on college sports on their own team should not be able to play college sports. That's a paraphrase. And the NCAA, later in the day, in an appeal of the initial injunction that allowed Sorsby to be eligible, asked for an expedited ruling in that before football season. This flurry of legal headwinds forced Brandon Sorsby's hand a little bit. With the NFL supplemental draft deadline just in 1 week, June 22nd, it became untenable to resolve all these legal issues in that time. Sorsby's a fascinating prospect. I feel like from talking to scouts and personnel people going into the last draft that he would have had a chance in this very weak quarterback draft of 2026 to be a first round pick. He elected to go back to college. He elected to take the deal that was expected to be worth more than $5 million at Texas Tech. There's a lot of talent in Brandon Sorsby, and it will be fascinating to see how NFL evaluators view him. Remember, draft capital in 2027 is vastly different. It's expected to be one of the most loaded draft classes, quarterback and otherwise, in the last generation. So where will the NFL deem Sorsby in this draft? It'll be a huge question looming over the next couple weeks. He's a talented, dynamic player.
6: You mentioned that multi-million dollar deal for Texas Tech. They have since said that whatever money has been doled out to Sorsby will stay with Sorsby. But where does Texas Tech go from here then?
5: Well, Texas Tech has a really dynamic young quarterback named Will Hammond. He tore his ACL last season, and he's expected to be able to play sometime around mid-September. Will Hammond is a talented young player from Austin, Texas, who Tech officials viewed as the future of the program. But because of the ACL, Sorsby was brought in, if you will, as a bridge to Will Hammond. Well, that bridge is no longer there. They will go to Hammond this season once his knee is healthy enough to go.
0: And as far as Sorsby's concerned, a court last week did clear that path for him to play this fall, despite the history of his betting on his team. But there was plenty of pushback, including at least four attorneys general. They criticized the attorney general in Texas. A lot of folks were upset with the situation earlier on ESPN Radio on Amber and Ian. Ian Fitzsimmons and Amber Wilson.
7: Every school in the Big 12 was very squarely on the side of the Big 12 in
8: 15-1.
7: It was 15-1. And in fact, some of these schools started pulling out of games in other sports. Like Michigan pulled out a game in women's volleyball, I believe, right?
8: Correct.
7: Against Texas Tech.
8: Nebraska, Georgia said they would not play Texas Tech in any sport.
7: So they started pulling out games from other sports, saying we're not going to compete with you in any sport. And then we got the news that Brendan Sorsby is entering the supplemental draft for the NFL.
8: This is something you and I talked about last week. It was a no-brainer. There was no way, no way. I said it last week, and I said it earlier tonight, that Brendan Sorsby was going to be playing a down for Texas Tech. You bet on the game you play. It's red. I mean, it's right there. It's black and white and highlighted in red. Mm-hmm. You can't do it. Not going to happen. And it didn't happen. You know, the rest of the league agreed. The rest of college football, college athletics. I mean, it was women's volleyball that was being canceled against Texas Tech. Can you imagine as the AD there, Kobe Hocutt, what it would be like to try and replace that and explain to other players on other sports why you don't have a game?
7: The Big 12 flexed its power here. And even though we saw the NCAA look quite powerless in this situation, we saw the Big 12 look quite powerful. And I do think that that's a statement about the state right now of college sports and how much more powerful these conferences are.
8: The P4, they have all the stroke right now. You're spot on. But to even have this get this far, Texas Tech, you know how much I love the Tortilla Heads. They went from a lovable, get-behind type school to now being the most hated team in collegiate athletics.
0: And now Brendan Sorsby heads for the supplemental draft in the NFL. That's for a player who was not eligible for the draft in any league year, who becomes eligible after the date of the draft. The supplemental draft was first held in the late 70s. Teams bid future draft picks on players, but there's been no supplemental draft since 2023. Nobody's been selected in a supplemental draft since 2019. SportsCenter All Night, ESPN Radio. Commissioner's Cup action in the WNBA. Wings, Aces in Dallas.
9: Shepherd, great pass. What about that look? Offhand bullet in the shooting pocket.
0: That's on the USA Network as the Wings cruise to a 96-66 win over the Aces. Wings 2-0 against Las Vegas this season. First time winning back-to-back meetings against the Aces since 2015 to 2018 when they won 10 straight. And the Wings get the victory by 30. Lynx also pile on against the Fire.
10: One of nine shooting as Minnesota takes it away and promptly scores on the fast break.
11: Natasha Howard keeps up her high percentage in the paint, just back and forth, getting good, easy looks.
0: Lynx a 107-74 rout of the Fire, 9-0 against expansion teams in the last two seasons. 33-point win for the Lynx. Valkyries a 78-58 win over the Sparks. Second 20-point win this season, as it's the first time since 2017 that three teams in the WNBA won by at least 20 points in a single day. Straight ahead, there's still the toast of the city. SportsCenter All Night continues. It's ESPN Radio.
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12: Hey, it's Evan Cohen. Coming up Tuesday, we'll continue to react to the Knicks winning their first title in 53 years. 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
1: Knicks will be honored as champions with a parade on Thursday. It caps a stretch run, which began with team owner James Dolan delivering a passionate speech to the team ahead of the postseason. Video coming out Monday from Jalen Brunson and Josh Hart on their podcast. The speech coming back on April 3rd when there was five games remaining in the regular season. Dolan imploring the team to grab the opportunity, asking for sacrifices for the goal of winning a championship. Following the speech, the Knicks won four straight, then sat the starters for the regular season finale. Then they ran off a 16-3 record in the postseason, including 13 straight wins over one stretch, and they pick up their first title since 1973. ESPN's Justin Tinsley.
9: Every championship comes with its own story. Fan or not, this New York Knicks championship is now part of our sports life soundtrack. Because you won't, you can't soon forget the dominance. The run, or the moment OG became a name and title.
10: Brunson gets it, fires up a three. Shot no good, the tip, it's gone! It's gone! It's gone! With 1.2 remaining, OG Anunoby!
9: History happened in real time, in front of all of our faces. You understood the importance of it all, especially for this city. A city that hadn't seen a Knicks title since Marvin Gaye crooned on Motown. A city that last won a title before Studio 54 even opened its doors. A city that saw its share of every emotion that isn't right now.
11: New York City is iconic, and I'm excited about helping bring a championship to the Big Apple, baby.
9: A city galvanized matters just as much as a team rejuvenated. They're one and the same. Two main characters who fed off each other and changed perceptions altogether. Debates are matters of the tongue. What's undeniable is a product of the soul. And what you just witnessed is now the universe's property.
12: Whatever you put in front of us, we're going to find a way. Doesn't matter. Does not matter whatsoever. We're going to find a way every single time, except on this court.
9: The dominance, the unpredictability, snatching victory so many times that the jaws of defeat now question its own existence. If the last 2 months are any indicator, expect Thursday's parade to be peerless. A city, its team, and the finals MVP who long captured the Big Apple's imagination and then turned its wildest dreams into reality. Very few ever enter basketball heaven. This is what it's like when New York City finally gets to throw a party there.
1: That party will come on Thursday in New York. Knicks and their fans celebrating a title. Chicago, meanwhile, trying to get back there. And they're making a new coaching hire to try and get to that point. ESPN's Shams Charania.
13: I'm told that the Bulls have reached a deal to hire Tiago Splitter as the franchise's next head coach. This comes after Splitter thrived as an interim coach, excelled in his lone season as head coach of the Portland Trailblazers after navigating an adverse situation, taking over just after one game due to the FBI arrest of Chauncey Billups. Splitter led the Blazers to a 42-40 record, the number 7 seed, and a playoff berth, and he had the complete support of the Trailblazers locker room, but now the Blazers are losing him to Chicago. A couple of key factors in the Bulls hiring of Splitter: his player development, such as a guy like Denny Avdija in Portland and the job that he did really pushing him to be an all-star, as well as just an organizational alignment with the new head of basketball operations in Bryson Graham. So now Tiago Splitter leaves Portland. He was a 7-year NBA player and also a championship player with the San Antonio Spurs. He takes his leadership and his history as a player to Chicago as a new Bulls head coach.
1: And he succeeds Billy Donovan in Chicago. This was SportsCenter. It's a new interview podcast from Rich Eisen featuring SportsCenter legends. 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Right now, SportsCenter all night. Back to the diamond and back to Omaha.
14: Oh, he hung one, and this ball is lifted to center field. It is not deep. It is called by Walk. He's there to make the play. And the Sooners and Mercurius survive and move to 2-0 with a 4-3 win. What a game, boys. What a game.
1: 4-3 the finals. Sooners 2-0. Georgia falls into the loser's bracket. They got a matchup with Texas on Tuesday. Texas eliminating Alabama 14-2. Alabama eliminated, going winless in Omaha for the first time in six trips. Tide coach Rob Vaughn.
15: This group had a chance to be special, but there's a heck of a lot of a difference in a chance to be special and going out and doing something that hasn't been done in 27 years. And golly, they re-energized baseball in Tuscaloosa. That was the thing that was so fun to see, is how a town rallied around these kids. And we'll be back. There's a talented group of dudes in there that felt it, that have been a part of this, and I can promise you they'll come back in August ready to go.
1: Alabama, two runs in two games in Omaha. College football with a spotlight. That's next. SportsCenter all night. It's ESPN Radio.
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1: Three home runs for Colt Keith. Tigers pick up a victory on Monday. Pete Crow Armstrong hits for the cycle. The Cubs get a walk-off walk in the bottom of the ninth to beat the Rockies. Texas Tech quarterback, no longer a controversy, apparently.
2: Sources have told Pete Thamel Texas Tech transfer quarterback Brandon Sorsby plans to enter the NFL supplemental draft.
3: I think they made a sensible decision here, and it's certainly not what his team or Texas Tech wanted, but you do have to secure your future, and given the uncertainty around how many games he would actually play, they decided he's got to move forward.
4: There was no way that Brandon Sorsby was going to be playing a down for Texas Tech. You bet on the game you play. Not going to happen.
1: A week after being granted a temporary injunction by a judge in Texas, Brandon Sorsby now says he will enter the NFL supplementary draft. The supplemental draft, first held in the late 70s, doesn't happen every year. Last time the league had a supplemental draft was 2023, but Sorsby had initially been ruled ineligible by the NCAA, then got the injunction. After the injunction, there was pushback from other teams in the Big 12, the Big 12 itself, and now he's leaving the school to try and pursue the NFL. ESPN's Adam Rittenberg.
3: This is always an option, right, for Brandon Sorsby, and maybe the likeliest option all along, given the difficulty to even get to the point where he would have a chance to play for Texas Tech, given what he did. I mean, there have been so many cases, well, not so many, but there have been a number of cases of college athletes doing far less as far as wagering, especially on their own teams, and them losing eligibility, permanent eligibility. So, obviously they tried very hard, Brandon Sorsby's team and Texas Tech, and obviously got the injunction to at least create the possibility. But with the backlash that, again, not surprising from other college teams from throughout the Big 12 and the legal showdown that lie ahead, especially with the deadline for the supplemental draft approaching, I think they made a sensible decision here, and it's certainly not what his team or Texas Tech wanted, but you do have to secure your future, and given the uncertainty around how many games you would actually play for Texas Tech, if you would actually play any games for them this fall, they decided, hey, he's got to move forward, and that's why he's entering the supplemental draft.
5: How big was the statement that the Big 12 put out?
3: Well, I think it showed that the Big 12 wasn't afraid of some of the things that came out, late last week, as far as the Texas Tech threatening legal action if the Big 12 were to reprimand the school or the individual athlete, essentially potentially keeping Brandon Sorsby from playing in Big 12 games for Texas Tech. And they weren't afraid of the Texas Attorney General, which was going to support the Big 12 and push back legally on any action taken. When you have the support of all the other members, 15 members, you have the support of the NCAA and then all other attorney general's offices with schools in the Big 12 footprint. I mean, you had Oklahoma, you had Kansas, you had Utah today. They were all supporting the Big 12 and pushing back against what the Texas Attorney General was saying. This is really a legal showdown in the making. But I think what the Big 12 showed today is that, hey, we're not going to back down. We're not going to cave here. And if you want to let this thing drag on and prevent him from possibly entering the supplemental draft or playing for you this year, then that's your decision. And I think they regained some leverage today.
1: And Sorsby says he will be heading to the NFL supplemental draft in a statement. Cody Campbell, the chairman of the Texas Board of Regents, saying Tech will not seek the return of any money paid to Sorsby through NIL agreements with the university, saying the bottom line is Texas Tech did absolutely nothing but act with complete integrity through the entire process. That from the chairman of the Texas Tech Board of Regents. SportsCenter All Night, ESPN Radio. Back to baseball, back to the diamond. Dodgers, Rays in L.A. Monday.
6: Steven Matz out of the full wind delivers. And Rojas swings, drives one deep to left. This ball heading back. This ball is gone. It's a home run. Miguel Rojas, the first pitch he sees as a pinch hitter, drives it out to left. And the Dodgers have a 4-3 lead.
1: And there's the difference as the Dodgers get that 4-3 win over the Rays, who've lost 9 of their last 11 road games since May 24th. The Dodgers, meanwhile, winning 10 of the last 12 home games since May 13th. Over that span, they have a plus 31 run differential. 10 of the last 12 at home have been wins. Best home record in baseball during that span. A's putting up some runs on the Pirates.
7: Guerrero leading the first baseman all-star voting right now is the 3-2 pitch to Kurtz. He's swung on a fly ball to left field. Valdez going back near the track, looks up, and it is gone! As Majinski delivers the 0-2, that's swung on. Fly ball to left field's got a chance. Valdez going back near the track at the wall. Nick Kurtz has done it again. A three-run homer for Kurtz, and the A's have busted it open. It's 11-1.
1: Talk 650 KSTE, 11-2 would be the final as the Athletics hang on for the win. Pirates have lost 8 of their last 10 games. They're under 500 for the first time since the end of March. As for Nick Kurtz, 3-for-4, 2 homers, 5 RBI, 5th career multi-homer game, 2nd this season, as the A's have now won 5 of their last 6. As for the Diamondbacks and Angels,
8: here's the 1-1. Bavin swings, hits a high fly ball down the right field line, headed towards the corner. Fair or foul? Off the pole! A dinger for Bavin, and it breaks the 2-2 deadlock for his first of the year. Diamondbacks 3, Angels 2.
1: It would be a 4-3 win for Arizona. Arizona Sports 98-7. Diamondbacks with consecutive wins for the first time since May 26th and 27th. They have a 17-4 record this season when they score at least 4 runs at home. Pavin Smith, the solo home run, is first of the season, 2-for-4 overall. First homer this season, first multi-hit game this season as they beat the Angels, who have their 39th game this season, scoring 3 runs or fewer. Hard to score on a pitcher who's absolutely dealing. That was the situation for the Cardinals-Padres game.
9: The Padres are down to their last strike. May with the windup. The 1-2 pitch to Fernando Tatis Jr. Swing and a miss. That's a Redbird winner. That's a one-hitter. That's a shutout for Dustin May. Light up the night. Light it up in downtown St. Louis as the Cardinals celebrate a great pitching performance and 2-out Arbeast and May.
1: Cardinals Radio Network as St. Louis shuts out the Padres 3-0. Dustin May goes the distance, as you heard. One hit. First career complete game. First Cardinal with a home shutout since 2019. He had a perfect game bid through 6 innings. Longest of his career, finishes with the one hit. 9 strikeouts in the win.
10: Complete game, one hit, shutout. I know your goal when you take the mound is to put your team in a position to win. How good does it feel to go the distance?
11: Well, I was, after all the stuff that I've been through in my career, that was... I think this tops it. That was fantastic. I couldn't have done it with the guys up without the guys behind me. And I mean, the guys put up some runs and let me go out and be comfy. And it was a great team win.
10: Describe the emotion, if you would, because obviously you were pumped up to end that thing.
11: It was the icing on the cake. The fans here are fantastic. They get into it every game, and they were rooting for me from pitch one.
10: You piled up the strikeouts in the later innings. What does that say about your stuff tonight?
11: I felt like I got on a little bit better groove towards the game. I got into a little bit better rhythm with my body and feeling around the zone, and stuff was coming out good.
10: Last thing, you started your Cardinal career with a couple of rough starts. You've been on a roll since then. How good do you feel right now?
11: I feel great. This is about as good as I've felt in a long time, so credit to the training staff, credit to game planning, credit to my wife for keeping me healthy, and praise the Lord for letting me go out and compete every time.
10: Congratulations.
11: Thank you.
1: Dustin May, consecutive scoreless outings of at least 6 innings for the first time in his career. 6 innings, no runs allowed in his previous start, May 9th, against the Mets. Speaking of the Mets, they weren't putting up any runs against the Reds on Monday. The Reds, however, were
12: 2-0 to Lede. He swings, he launches high and deep to right. Bench back at the wall. He leaps. It is gone. Lede just got it out of the reach of Carson Benjamin Wright. A three-run home run, and it is 12-0 Reds.
1: 700 WLW, 12-0 the final. Tied for the largest shutout by any team this season. Eugenio Suarez, ninth career grand slam. The Mets are shut out for the eighth time this season. The 12-0 loss to Cincinnati. Speaking of shutouts, Phillies and Marlins.
13: On the bases, here's a swing and a drive left field on its way, and JT hammers one to left. And it's his second straight game with a homer. Number five on the year. This one a two-run shot, and it's a 5-0 Phillies lead.
1: Ultimately, a 7-0 Phillies win over the Marlins. 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Phillies improving to 9-4 in the month of June. 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
1: Two sides to every story. Knicks and the city of New York celebrating an NBA championship. Spurs, meanwhile, coming up short on a number of occasions during the series. 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
18: For right now, this will go down as the biggest choke job in sports.
19: Ooh, really?
18: It is there's nothing that compares to this. You can talk about 28-3. That's fine. That was one game. They had 28-3 four times. They had a lead with 2 minutes to go every single game this series. They led 77% of the time in this series and only have one win to show for it. I think people are going to just start rooting against them. I mean, this is the worst team for you to root against, for you to play against if you want to people. Like, people are rooting for him against OKC because of the flopping, but the Knicks team is so beloved, and we saw some of that. We saw that quote-unquote dirty plays. Mm-hmm. We saw that physicality, and people are just only going to root for a guy with a physical advantage over everybody else for so long. Victor Wembanyama is not going to have an underdog story at any point in the rest of his career. This dude is going to be a villain, and I think it's going to be good for the league. Like, I think it's going to be good for the league to have a villain that everybody's trying to conquer.
1: Villain status certainly wasn't helped by walking off without shaking hands after the game, but there's actually his game as well. ESPN analyst Tim Legler.
20: You have to be more dominant to command the ball, demand the ball, to get the ball in spots where you are going to be most efficient. And I feel like there were some things there for him that he didn't grab as a player. And I think one of the things that he needs to go and look at is how to dominate from 15 to 20 feet. Because that, to me, is what's going to separate him. He does not yet have, and he did it a few times in the series, the ability to screen, roll, short roll, catch the ball at 19 feet, go up, and shoot the ball over the top of whatever's in front of you. He only did it a few times. He's so either rim running or he's popping back for the three. There's a whole other area of the floor that a guy that size, with that skill set, with that shooting touch, should be able to dominate with a jab step and operate very comfortably. Not only that, it's a perfect area to see the floor if they want to run extra guys at you or run traffic at you. So for me, part of this is on him.
1: Spurs, of course, solid team. You don't get there without being a solid team. But we know they weren't necessarily expected to win this year to the guys at PTI.
21: Tone, what do you see in the Spurs' immediate and long-term future?
22: Okay, I see championships. I do. I think there are lessons to be learned here, and I think they're going to learn them. But there's a hard reality to face in the aftermath. They let leads slip away in double-digit leads in every single game. They won one of them, but it slipped away in that game.
21: Yeah.
22: According to what I heard this morning, in the last 2 minutes of every game in this series, the Spurs were either tied for the lead or in the lead.
21: Yes.
22: And they lost four of them.
21: Yeah, they weren't
22: and they lost three of them at home.
21: Yeah.
22: Victor, this left Victor Wembanyama muttering to anybody who would listen at that point. I mean, look, the players froze and the coach froze.
21: Yeah.
22: And it's easier to get rid of a coach than a star player.
21: Would you do that?
22: No, but he's on the clock.
21: Okay.
22: He's on the clock at this point.
21: That's fair.
22: Victor Wembanyama, he had all the right things to say all the time. He said, it's my fault. Here's how I'm going to get better, and now we're going to win. But they didn't win.
21: Next year.
22: Okay.
21: Now is next
22: okay,
21: year.
22: But now they didn't win. Yeah. And, it was there for the taking.
21: Yeah.
22: They had more regular season victories than the Knicks. They came to the harder conference than the Knicks. They could have, and I believe Some people would say should have won this series.
21: They shouldn't have won. And I told you all year they shouldn't have won. I told you all year none of these teams win. If it ain't Bill Russell's team or Magic Johnson's team, they're not winning. They're not winning out of the gate. I've been saying this and saying it and saying it and saying it, so I'll say it again. They didn't know enough. Their coach didn't know enough. That's indisputable.
22: Yep.
21: Their players didn't have it in them enough. They did the wrong things. They took the wrong shots. They made the wrong passes. They made the wrong inbounds plays. It's so their future, they're going to win.
22: Multiple champions.
21: They are.
22: I believe
21: and Wembanyama's going to be, you know, I'm going to go back to something for a second. So Wayne Gretzky, before he won his first championship, he got swept. You know who he got swept by? The New York Islanders.
22: Okay.
21: He got swept. But Wayne Gretzky remembered that, and he used it. And he used it over and over
22: again. And you think Wembanyama will?
21: Just like the Spurs did in 13 when they lost that game to Ray Allen on the jumper to LeBron. And they came back with a vengeance the next year. And they were not to be stopped.
22: Most of this seems to be landing on De'Aaron Fox, who I don't think will be with the team next year. I think that's possible. But that's okay. But this is about Wembanyama. And I don't think you'll disagree with this. You got to stop taking all these threes.
21: Yeah.
22: You got to score at the end of the game, and you got to stop getting flagrant fouls. Now, you're 22. It's doable.
21: How do you come
22: It's doable.
21: You learn it.
22: Yeah, okay.
21: When he says this is the learning experience, he's not wrong, but this is a learning experience.
22: That whole organization has to sit down and tell him.
21: And they got the people there to do it.
1: Spurs coming up short. Knicks will be celebrating. See what the Spurs do when they come back next season. It's not a win. But yes, it is. That's next. SportsCenter All Night. It's ESPN Radio.
0: Hey, this is Rich Eisen. 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
31: It's Evan Cohen. Coming up Tuesday, we'll continue to react to the Knicks winning their first title in 53 years. So what's next for New York this offseason? 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
32: Softball is back for season two. 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
3: Still basking in the glow of my New York Knicks winning their first championship since 1973, but who's going to have a hard road back to get back to the finals? My Knicks or the Spurs? 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
0: Hey, this is Rich Eisen. Coming up on Tuesday, NFL training camp's right around the corner. We've got the latest. The World Cup has kicked off. We'll give you the latest there as well. 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
1: 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One of those draws in Group G at SoFi, New Zealand, Iran, 2-2 final. Certainly not your ordinary night of World Cup action. ESPN's Jeremy Schapp was there for Iran's match.
2: The situation was, if not unprecedented, extraordinary. The Iranian national team playing on the soil of a nation it's at war with, in front of a crowd composed mainly of its own diaspora. As Iran's national anthem was playing, the crowd whistled its disapproval. But every time the Iranian team touched the ball or scored, they were cheering loudly. It was perhaps as loud as it had been 72 hours earlier for the U.S.-Paraguay game. Scattered throughout the stands, the flags of pre-revolutionary Iran, officially banned from the stadium, a symbol of the crowd's desire to see the regime in Tehran toppled. The message was clear: disdain for that regime, pride in the Iranian World Cup team, which could muster only a draw in a cauldron brimming with mixed emotions.
1: And then Iran's coach saying his team is perhaps the most repressed team in the whole World Cup, saying immediately following the match they were forced to leave L.A. and return to their base camp in Tijuana, Mexico, following the draw. Also in Group G, Belgium and Egypt played to a 1-1 draw. Group H, Saudi Arabia, Uruguay, a 1-1 draw. Spain settles for a 0-0 draw with Cape Verde. ESPN analyst Heath Pierce.
3: Well, I think the interesting thing is that you're talking about a draw being an upset. And I think that's a very, very unique thing to discuss. When I think about Spain, if you go back to Argentina in the last World Cup, they lost their opener against Saudi Arabia. They go on to win it. So there's plenty of time left for Spain. They've got a relatively manageable group overall, but it is a wake-up call, and I think it's a positive wake-up call for Spain. But what an incredible moment for Cape Verde to be able to get through in this match, to get a point out of this, and now start to not just believe of being in a World Cup, not just believe of getting a point, but now with there being 48 teams, there is a pathway to potentially being a second or a third place team to get out of their group.
1: Spain closed as a minus 1,000 favorite to win, according to DraftKings. 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
0: Number 5.
1: On the diamond, Detroit had 5 homers in their win over Houston. For those listening on 97.1 The Ticket, Colt Keith had 1-2, then
5: Keith winning in a 2-2. Swinging a fly ball left field. This one's deep. This one's got a chance. Is it a 3-homer game for Colt Keith? It is! Opposite field home run into the Crawford box in left. How about that?
0: Number 4.
1: The single, probably the easiest notch of the cycle. So why not save that one for last, which is what PCA did in Chicago. Cubs Radio Network.
6: Here's the 1-1. Swinging a line drive, base hit, right center field. He has done it. Pete Crow Armstrong has hit for the cycle. Listen to these fans.
0: Number 3.
1: If the Reds-Mets game was a Little League matchup, they'd probably have entered the mercy rule territory, thanks in part to Eugenio Suarez. 700 WLW.
7: From the belt, the payoff pitch. Swung on, and Suarez hits it high in the air. It's deep to center. Ewing back at the wall. Turns, looks. Gone! Eugenio Suarez's second home run already tonight, and it's a grand slam.
8: Like I said,
7: Yahtzee!
0: Number 2.
1: Back to Chicago, PCA had the cycle, but the game was decided not by a hit. Cubs Radio Network.
9: And the crowd going wild here at Wrigley Field. There's nowhere to put Matt Shaw. Game on the line. Halverson sets at the belt. Here's the 3-1. Way outside! Ball 4! Cubs work it off again! They beat the Rockies 5-4! Ian Happ scores. Coon, the Cubs have done it again!
0: Number 1.
1: In St. Louis, he was perfect into the 7th. It was still on the mound in the 9th. Cardinals Radio Network.
10: The Padres are down to their last strike. May with the windup. The 1-2 pitch to Fernando Tatis Jr. Swing and a miss. That's a Redbird winner. That's a one-hitter. That's a shutout for Dustin May. Light up the night. around St. Louis as the Cardinals celebrate a great pitching performance and two out RBs in May.
1: Cardinals improving to 39-31 this season, tied for the best 70-game start to a season in the past decade. The other in 2022, last time the Cards had a postseason appearance. For the Padres, eighth time they've been shut out. Changes in Lubbock again this week. That's next. 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
14: I'm David Ortiz. 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
16: 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Is this all some big, massive ploy by Giannis? 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I don't know. According to Windy, the talks have intensified over the last 7 to 10 days. Quote, he has focused on wanting to be a member of the Miami Heat. Oh, Windhorst, you've never sounded sexier. Whisper that sweet sexiness into my ears. Windy's going to be so creeped out.
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0: We've got a historic feat in college baseball.
10: Rodriguez, well struck right field. See ya. Who is hotter in the world than Adrian Rodriguez?
0: T. Tensions keep rising between Texas Tech and the college sports world.
2: Already we've seen the attorneys general in Oklahoma, in Kansas, and now in Utah all push back and say they support the Big 12.
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7: 2-0 of the day. He swings. He launches high and deep to right. Bends back at the wall. He leaps. It is gone.
3: My boy Jalen Brown said, put that man in the blender game five, man. 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Made that man look like Wimpy Yum Yum. You know? So that was the proudest moment as a Knicks fan.
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1: Speaking of being put in a blender, we can talk cycle. 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Everything gets settled somewhere. Knicks winning on the court this past weekend. They'll have a parade Thursday, a week after a win in court. There's been a big development in the Big 12. That's on the way, but speaking of that blender, there's the diamond. And when you're in the batter's box,

0: For Adrian Rodriguez, that is three of them. Rodriguez, well struck right field. See ya. Who is hotter in the world than Adrian Rodriguez?
1: And he had to be, as Texas had its back to the wall on Monday. Longhorns, a 14-2 rout of Alabama. Texas remains alive in the College World Series. They'll face Georgia in an elimination game on Tuesday. We'll see it 8 o'clock Eastern on ESPN. Alabama, meanwhile, eliminated from the College World Series. Texas, 14 runs, 13 hits. They win it 14-2. Adrian Rodriguez, 5-for-5. Hits for the cycle. Had a couple of doubles, a triple, a homer, 7 RBI, which ties the College World Series record. He also had 12 total bases, also matching a College World Series record. From the College World Series to Major League Baseball, from Omaha to Chicago, Cubs, Rockies, PCA leading off the bottom of the first.
2: Plate, swinging a drive, deep right center, back toward the wall, it's got a chance, gone! Pete Crow Armstrong, a long home run. Cubs lead 1-0.
1: Starts with a home run in the bottom of the first inning, then has a triple, then has a double, and then...
2: Here's the 1-1. Swinging a line drive, base hit, right center field. He has done it. Pete Crow Armstrong has hit for the cycle. Listen to these fans.
3: He got a fastball in the middle of the zone, and he just hit a bullet.
1: So we had one at the college level on Monday, one in Major League Baseball, that being the cycle. Cubs Radio Network with the call. PCA doing the cycle in reverse. Started with the home run, wound up with the single. All that said, Cubs, Rockies tied at 4 in the bottom of the ninth. But who needs a hit?
4: And the crowd going wild here at Wrigley Field. There's nowhere to put Matt Shaw. Game on the line. Halverson sets at the belt. Here's the 3-1. Way outside. Ball 4. Cubs walk it off again. They beat the Rockies 5-4. Ian Happ scores. Coon, the Cubs have done it again.
1: Cubs Radio Network, as the Cubs pull out the win 5-4. Pete Crow Armstrong, second Cubs player with a cycle, which included a leadoff home run. 13th cycle in Cubs history, and he chatted with Marquee Sports Network.
5: Pete, what can you say about the fight in this team?
6: It's pretty remarkable. Continues to find a way, and man, we got to do a lot of stuff better, but when we start doing stuff better and we can squeak things out like this, then we're dangerous. So.
5: 13th cycle in Cubs history. What can you say about it?
6: Lucky that my teammates just backed me up in the bottom of the ninth there. Found a way to damper a really cool moment, but obviously I'm very, very grateful, and just trying to follow in Carson Kelly's footsteps. I'm really grateful that I got a team that'll back me up, pick our pitchers up. But you know, mistakes like I made right after that can't happen, and I was glad I was able to turn a page.
5: You got the two hard ones out of the way, though. Were you thinking cycle after the triple?
6: No, I learned my lesson from whatever day was in San Fran. No.
5: And then just on the day, the ups and downs of a day to finish it off like this, and for you to stay in it because you have the sack fly later too, what can you say?
6: That's that's what we do. That's what we've been doing all year. We want to give these people better than what we've been giving them lately. So it's only right that we stay in the game every single pitch.
5: Thanks, Pete.
6: Thank you.
1: PCA, the fourth player in the divisional era, which began in 1969, to complete the cycle in reverse order: home run, then the triple, then the double, then the single to cap it off. Cubs cap it off with their ninth walk-off win this season, three more than any other team. Well, the cycle's cool, but many will argue, who needs, say, a single and a double on your resume when you can have more bases?
7: Keith takes a strike. Now the strike one. Fly ball, right field, fairly deep. Going back, Smith looking up. Gone! Colt Keith, second home run of the year, is a two-out, two-run shot.

0: shot here in the third, and the Tigers take a 4-0 lead here in Houston. The 1-0. Swinging a fly ball down the right field line. Will it be deep enough? It is gone! A home run! Colt Keith with a two-homer game. How about it? Line drive. Just kept carrying. Second of the game and third of the year is a two-run shot, and the Tigers take an 8-3 lead in the seventh.
1: Hits his second home run of the game in the seventh inning. Oh, by the way, he'd be back at the plate in the ninth.
0: Keith waiting in a 2-2. Swinging a fly ball left field. This one's deep. This one's got a chance. Is it a three-homer game for Colt Keith? It is! Opposite field home run into the Crawford box in left. How about that?
1: Approaching birthday number 25, but still 24. Second youngest Tigers player with a three-homer game, trailing only Al Kaline in 1955. 97-1, the ticket with the calls. Tigers, a 9-3 win over the Astros. Colt Keith, 3-for-4. All three hits were home runs. He now has four on the season's first career three-homer game, entered with one homer in 191 at-bats this season. Hit three in the four at-bats he had on Monday. SportsCenter all night, ESPN Radio.
2: Texas Tech transfer quarterback Brandon Sorsby plans to enter the NFL supplemental draft.
3: I think they made a sensible decision here, and they decided, you know, he's got to move forward.
4: There was no way that Brandon Sorsby was going to be playing it down for Texas Tech.
1: Quite the pivot for quarterback Brandon Sorsby on Monday. Last week, he'd been granted a temporary injunction by a judge in Texas, but he's now decided to leave college and pursue the NFL. He's planning to apply for the supplemental draft in the NFL. Initially ruled ineligible by the NCAA after the discovery of more than 9,000 wagers over his 4 years at Indiana, Cincinnati, Texas Tech. 40 of those wagers at least involved Hoosiers football games when he was a freshman at Indiana. Last week's injunction seemed to clear a path for him to play at Texas Tech this fall, but that certainly ruffled the feathers of a number of folks. ESPN's Pete Thamel.
5: This decision came in the wake of a slew of legal headwinds in recent days. Those included a Big 12 federal filing on Monday morning, which the league basically asked the federal judge for the authority to invoke its own rules. The Big 12 made very clear today in a statement by its board that they felt like athletes who bet on college sports on their own team should not be able to play college sports. That's a paraphrase. And the NCAA, later in the day, in an appeal of the initial injunction that allowed Sorsby to be eligible, asked for an expedited ruling in that before football season. This flurry of legal headwinds forced Brandon Sorsby's hand a little bit. With the NFL supplemental draft deadline just in 1 week, June 22nd, it became untenable to resolve all these legal issues in that time. Sorsby's a fascinating prospect. I feel like from talking to scouts and personnel people going into the last draft that he would have had a chance in this very weak quarterback draft of 2026 to be a first-round pick. He elected to go back to college. He elected to take the deal that was expected to be worth more than $5 million at Texas Tech. There's a lot of talent in Brandon Sorsby, and it will be fascinating to see how NFL evaluators view him. Remember, draft capital in 2027 is vastly different. It's expected to be one of the most loaded draft classes, quarterback and otherwise, in the last generation. So where will the NFL deem Sorsby? In this draft, it'll be a huge question looming over the next couple weeks. He's a talented, dynamic player.
6: You mentioned that multi-million dollar deal for Texas Tech. They have since said that whatever money has been doled out to Sorsby will stay with Sorsby. But where does Texas Tech go from here then?
5: Well, Texas Tech has a really dynamic young quarterback named Will Hammond. He tore his ACL last season, and he's expected to be able to play sometime around mid-September. Will Hammond is a talented young player from Austin, Texas, who Tech officials viewed as the future of the program. But because of the ACL, Sorsby was brought in, if you will, as a bridge to Will Hammond. Well, that bridge is no longer there. They will go to Hammond this season once his knee is healthy enough to go.
1: And as far as Sorsby's concerned, a court last week did clear that path for him to play this fall, despite the history of his betting on his team. But there was plenty of pushback, including at least four attorneys general. They criticized the attorney general in Texas. A lot of folks were upset with the situation earlier on ESPN Radio on Amber and Ian. are Ian Fitzsimmons and Amber Wilson.
7: Every school in the Big 12 was very squarely on the side of the Big 12 in
8: 15-1.
7: It was 15-1. And in fact, some of these schools started pulling out of games in other sports. Like Michigan pulled out a game in women's volleyball, I believe, right? Correct. Against Texas Tech.
8: Nebraska, Georgia said they would not play Texas Tech in any sport.
7: So they started pulling out games from other sports, saying we're not going to compete with you in any sport. And then we got the news that Brendan Sorsby is entering the supplemental draft for the NFL.
8: This is something you and I talked about last week. It was a no-brainer. There was no way, no way. I said it last week, and I said it earlier tonight, that Brendan Sorsby was going to be playing it down for Texas Tech. You bet on the game you play. It's red. I mean, it's right there. It's black and white and highlighted in red. Mm-hmm. You can't do it. Not going to happen. And it didn't happen. You know, the rest of the league agreed. The rest of college football, college athletics. I mean, it was women's volleyball that was being canceled against Texas Tech. Can you imagine as the AD there, Kobe Hocutt, what it would be like to try and replace that and explain to other players on other sports why you don't have a game?
7: The Big 12 flexed its power here. And even though we saw the NCAA look quite powerless in this situation, we saw the Big 12 look quite powerful. And I do think that that's a statement about the state right now of college sports and how much more powerful these conferences are.
8: The P4... they have all the stroke right now. You're spot on. But to even have this get this far, Texas Tech, you know how much I love the tortilla heads. They went from a lovable, get-behind type school to now being the most hated team in collegiate athletics.
1: And now Brendan Sorsby heads for the supplemental draft in the NFL. That's for a player who was not eligible for the draft in any league year, who becomes eligible after the date of the draft. The supplemental draft was first held in the late 70s. Teams bid future draft picks on players, but there's been no supplemental draft since 2023. Nobody's been selected in a supplemental draft since 2019. SportsCenter All Night, ESPN Radio. Commissioner's Cup action in the WNBA. Wings, Aces in Dallas.
9: Shepherd, great pass. In the shooting pocket.
1: That's on the USA Network as the Wings cruise to a 96-66 win over the Aces. Wings 2-0 against Las Vegas this season. First time winning back-to-back meetings against the Aces since 2015 to 2018 when they won 10 straight. And the Wings get the victory by 30. Lynx also pile on against the Fire.
10: One of nine shooting as Minnesota takes it away. And Brompley scores on the fast break.
11: Natasha Howard keeps up her high percentage in the paint, just back and forth, getting good, easy looks.
1: Lynx a 107-74 route of the Fire, 9-0 against expansion teams in the last two seasons. 33-point win for the Lynx. Valkyries a 78-58 win over the Sparks. Second 20-point win this season, as it's the first time since 2017 that three teams in the WNBA won by at least 20 points in a single day. Straight ahead, there's still the toast of the city. SportsCenter All Night continues. It's ESPN Radio.
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1: Knicks will be honored as champions with a parade on Thursday. It caps a stretch run, which began with team owner James Dolan delivering a passionate speech to the team ahead of the postseason. Video coming out Monday from Jalen Brunson and Josh Hart on their podcast. The speech coming back on April 3rd when there was five games remaining in the regular season. Dolan imploring the team to grab the opportunity, asking for sacrifices for the goal of winning a championship. Following the speech, the Knicks won four straight, then sat the starters for the regular season finale. Then they ran off a 16-3 record in the postseason, including 13 straight wins over one stretch, and they pick up their first title since 1973. ESPN's Justin Tinsley.
9: Every championship comes with its own story. Fan or not, this New York Knicks championship is now part of our sports life soundtrack. Because you won't, you can't soon forget the dominance. Or the run, or the moment OG became a name and title.
10: Brunson gets it, fires up a three. Shot no go, the tip, it's gone! It's gone! It's gone! With 1.2 remaining, OG Anunoby!
9: History happened in real time, in front of all of our faces. You understood the importance of it all, especially for this city. A city that hadn't seen a Knicks title since Marvin Gaye crooned on Motown. A city that last won a title before Studio 54 even opened its doors. A city that saw its share of every emotion that isn't right now.
11: New York City is iconic, and I'm excited about helping bring a championship to the Big Apple, baby.
9: A city galvanized matters just as much as a team rejuvenated. They're one and the same. Two main characters who fed off each other and changed perceptions altogether. Debates are matters of the tongue. What's undeniable is a product of the soul. And what you just witnessed is now the universe's product.
12: Whatever you put in front of us, we're going to find a way. Doesn't matter. Does not matter whatsoever. We're going to find a way every single time we step on this court.
9: The dominance, the unpredictability, snatching victory so many times that the jaws of defeat now question its own existence. If the last 2 months are any indicator, expect Thursday's parade to be peerless. A city, its team, and the finals MVP who long captured the Big Apple's imagination and then turned its wildest dreams into reality. Very few ever enter basketball heaven. This is what it's like when New York City finally gets to throw a party there.
1: That party will come on Thursday in New York. Knicks and their fans celebrating a title. Chicago, meanwhile, trying to get back there. And they're making a new coaching hire to try and get to that point. ESPN's Shams Charania.
13: I'm told that the Bulls have reached a deal to hire Tiago Splitter as the franchise's next head coach. This comes after Splitter thrived as an interim coach, excelled in his lone season as head coach of the Portland Trailblazers after navigating an adverse situation, taking over just after one game due to the FBI arrest of Chauncey Billups. Splitter led the Blazers to a 42-40 record, the number 7 seed, and a playoff berth, and he had the complete support of the Trailblazers locker room, but now the Blazers are losing him to Chicago. A couple of key factors in the Bulls' hiring of Splitter: his player development, such as a guy like Denny Avdija in Portland and the job that he did, really pushing him to be an all-star, as well as just an organizational alignment with the new head of basketball operations in Bryson Graham. So now Tiago Splitter leaves Portland. He was a 7-year NBA player and also a championship player with the San Antonio Spurs. He takes his leadership and his history as a player to Chicago as a new Bulls head coach.
1: And he succeeds Billy Donovan in Chicago. This was SportsCenter. It's a new interview podcast from Rich Eisen featuring SportsCenter legends. 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Right now, SportsCenter all night. Back to the diamond and back to Omaha.
14: Oh, he hung one, and this ball is lifted to center field. It is not deep. It is called by Walk. He's there to make the play. And the Sooners and Mercurius survive and move to 2-0 with a 4-3 win. What a game, boys. What a game.
1: 4-3 the finals. Sooners 2-0. Georgia falls into the loser's bracket. They got a matchup with Texas on Tuesday. Texas eliminating Alabama 14-2. Alabama eliminated, going winless in Omaha for the first time in six trips. Tide coach Rob Vaughn.
15: This group had a chance to be special, but there's a heck of a lot of a difference in a chance to be special and going out and doing something that hasn't been done in 27 years. And golly, they re-energized baseball in Tuscaloosa. That was the thing that was so fun to see, is how a town rallied around these kids. And we'll be back. There's a talented group of dudes in there that felt it, that have been a part of this, and I can promise you they'll come back in August ready to go.
1: Alabama, two runs in two games in Omaha. College football with a spotlight. That's next. SportsCenter all night. It's ESPN Radio.
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16: A walk-off homer in the bottom of the 14th inning. What a night.
0: From opening day.
16: Hammer to left field. See you later. Mike Trout, how's that to start the season?
0: To the All-Star game.
16: Oh, my goodness. He crushed it. Giancarlo Stanton and the American League with one swing has tied it up.
27: 457-foot home run. How much fun was that?
28: That was amazing.
0: Plus, every game of Major League Baseball's postseason.
16: Judge back some more. Leaping and he caught it. Out of here. Mookie Betts. Shohei Ohtani.
0: Until a champion is crowned at the World Series.
16: And the Dodgers have won it. Repeat champions for the first time in baseball in 25 years. The Dodgers are World Series champs.
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30: I imagine so, because Bash just made one hell of a phone call today. I will say that the 30-year-old frat boy from Boulder, Colorado did really good. 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
1: Three home runs for Colt Keith. Tigers pick up a victory on Monday. Pete Crow Armstrong hits for the cycle. The Cubs get a walk-off walk in the bottom of the ninth to beat the Rockies. Texas Tech quarterback, no longer a controversy, apparently.
2: Sources have told Pete Thamel Texas Tech transfer quarterback Brandon Sorsby plans to enter the NFL supplemental draft.
3: I think they made a sensible decision here, and it's certainly not what his team or Texas Tech wanted, but you do have to secure your future, and given the uncertainty around how many games he would actually play, they decided he's got to move forward.
4: There was no way that Brandon Sorsby was going to be playing a down for Texas Tech. You bet on the game you play. Not going to happen.
1: A week after being granted a temporary injunction by a judge in Texas, Brandon Sorsby now says he will enter the NFL supplementary draft. The supplemental draft, first held in the late 70s, doesn't happen every year. Last time the league had a supplemental draft was 2023, but Sorsby had initially been ruled ineligible by the NCAA, then got the injunction. After the injunction, there was pushback from other teams in the Big 12, the Big 12 itself, and now he's leaving the school to try and pursue the NFL. ESPN's Adam Rittenberg.
3: This is always an option, right, for Brandon Sorsby, and maybe the likeliest option all along, given the difficulty to even get to the point where he would have a chance to play for Texas Tech, given what he did. I mean, there have been so many cases, well, not so many, but there have been a number of cases of college athletes doing far less as far as wagering, especially on their own teams, and them losing eligibility, permanent eligibility. So, obviously they tried very hard, Brandon Sorsby's team and Texas Tech, and obviously got the injunction to at least create the possibility. But with the backlash that, again, not surprising from other college teams from throughout the Big 12 and the legal showdown that lie ahead, especially with the deadline for the supplemental draft approaching, I think they made a sensible decision here, and it's certainly not what his team or Texas Tech wanted, but you do have to secure your future, and given the uncertainty around how many games you would actually play for Texas Tech, if you would actually play any games for them this fall, they decided, hey, he's got to move forward, and that's why he's entering the supplemental draft.
5: How big was the statement that the Big 12 put out?
3: Well, I think it showed that the Big 12 wasn't afraid of some of the things that came out, late last week, as far as the Texas Tech threatening legal action if the Big 12 were to reprimand the school or the individual athlete, essentially potentially keeping Brandon Sorsby from playing in Big 12 games for Texas Tech. And they weren't afraid of the Texas Attorney General, which was going to support the Big 12 and push back legally on any action taken. When you have the support of all the other members, 15 members, you have the support of the NCAA and then all other attorney general's offices with schools in the Big 12 footprint. I mean, you had Oklahoma, you had Kansas, you had Utah today. They were all supporting the Big 12 and pushing back against what the Texas Attorney General was saying. So this is really a legal showdown in the making. But I think what the Big 12 showed today is that, hey, we're not going to back down. We're not going to cave here. And if you want to let this thing drag on and prevent him from possibly entering the supplemental draft or playing for you this year, then that's your decision. And I think they regained some leverage today.
1: And Sorsby says he will be heading to the NFL supplemental draft in a statement. Cody Campbell, the chairman of the Texas Board of Regents, saying Tech will not seek the return of any money paid to Sorsby through NIL agreements with the university, saying the bottom line is Texas Tech did absolutely nothing but act with complete integrity through the entire process. That from the chairman of the Texas Tech Board of Regents. SportsCenter All Night, ESPN Radio. Back to baseball, back to the diamond. Dodgers, Rays in L.A. Monday.
6: Steven Matz out of the full wind delivers. And Rojas swings, drives one deep to left. This ball heading back. This ball is gone. It's a home run. Miguel Rojas. Rojas, the first pitch he sees is a pinch hitter, drives it out to left, and the Dodgers have a 4-3 lead.
1: And there's the difference as the Dodgers get that 4-3 win over the Rays, who've lost 9 of their last 11 road games since May 24th. The Dodgers, meanwhile, winning 10 of the last 12 home games since May 13th. Over that span, they have a plus 31 run differential. 10 of the last 12 at home have been wins. Best home record in baseball during that span. A's putting up some runs on the Pirates.
7: Guerrero leading the first baseman all-star voting right now is the 3-2 pitch to Kurtz. It's swung on, a fly ball to left field. Valdez going back near the track, looks up, and it is gone! As Majinski delivers the 0-2, that's swung on, fly ball to left field's got a chance. Valdez going back near the track at the wall. Nick Kurtz has done it again. A three-run homer for Kurtz, and the A's have busted it open. It's 11-1.
1: Talk 650 KSTE, 11-2 would be the final as the Athletics hang on for the win. Pirates have lost 8 of their last 10 games. They're under 500 for the first time since the end of March. As for Nick Kurtz, 3-for-4, 2 homers, 5 RBI, 5th career multi-homer game, 2nd this season, as the A's have now won 5 of their last 6. As for the Diamondbacks and Angels,
8: here's the 1-1. Pavin swings, hits a high fly ball down the right field line, headed towards the corner. Fair or foul? Off the pole! A dinger for Pavin, and it breaks the 2-2 deadlock for his first of the year. Diamondbacks 3, Angels 2.
1: It would be a 4-3 win for Arizona. Arizona Sports 98-7. Diamondbacks with consecutive wins for the first time since May 26th and 27th. They have a 17-4 record this season when they score at least 4 runs at home. Pavin Smith, the solo home run, is first of the season, 2-for-4 overall. First homer this season, first multi-hit game this season as they beat the Angels, who have their 39th game this season, scoring 3 runs or fewer. Hard to score on a pitcher who's absolutely dealing. That was the situation for the Cardinals-Padres game.
9: The Padres are down to their last strike. May with the windup. The 1-2 pitch to Fernando Tatis Jr. Swing and a miss. That's a Redbird winner. That's a one-hitter. That's a shutout for Dustin May. Light up the night. Light it up in downtown St. Louis as the Cardinals celebrate a great pitching performance and 2-out RBI in May.
1: Cardinals Radio Network as St. Louis shuts out the Padres 3-0. Dustin May goes the distance, as you heard. One hit. First career complete game. First Cardinal with a home shutout since 2019. He had a perfect game bid through 6 innings. Longest of his career, finishes with the one hit. 9 strikeouts in the win.
10: Complete game, one hit, shutout. I know your goal when you take the mound is to put your team in a position to win. How good does it feel to go the distance?
11: Well, I was, after all the stuff that I've been through in my career, that was... I think this tops it. That was fantastic. I couldn't have done it with the guys up without the guys behind me. And I mean, the guys put up some runs and let me go out and be comfy. And it was a great team win.
10: Describe the emotion, if you would, because obviously you were pumped up to end that thing.
11: It was the icing on the cake. The fans here are fantastic. They get into it every game, and they were rooting for me from pitch one.
10: You piled up the strikeouts in the later innings. What does that say about your stuff tonight?
11: I felt like I got on a little bit better groove towards the game. I got into a little bit better rhythm with my body and feeling around the zone, and stuff was coming out good.
10: Last thing, you started your Cardinal career with a couple of rough starts. You've been on a roll since then. How good do you feel right now?
11: I feel great. This is about as good as I've felt in a long time, so credit to the training staff, credit to game planning, credit to my wife for keeping me healthy, and praise the Lord for letting me go out and compete every time.
10: Congratulations.
11: Thank you.
1: Dustin May, consecutive scoreless outings of at least 6 innings for the first time in his career. 6 innings, no runs allowed in his previous start, May 9th, against the Mets. Speaking of the Mets, they weren't putting up any runs against the Reds on Monday. The Reds, however, were
12: 2-0 to Blue Day.
9: He swings, he launches high and deep to right. Bends back at the wall. He leaps. It is gone. Blade just got it out of the reach of Carson Binge and Wright. A 3-run home run, and it is 12-0 Reds.
1: 700 WLW, 12-0 the final. Tied for the largest shutout by any team this season. Eugenio Suarez, ninth career Grand Slam. The Mets are shut out for the eighth time this season, the 12-0 loss to Cincinnati. Speaking of shutouts, Phillies and Marlins.
12: On the bases, here's a swing and a drive left field on its way, and JT hammers one to left. And it's his second straight game with a homer. Number five on the year. This one a two-run shot, and it's a 5-0 Phillies lead.
1: Ultimately, a 7-0 Phillies win over the Marlins. 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Phillies improving to 9-4 in the month of June. 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
1: Two sides to every story. Knicks and the city of New York celebrating an NBA championship. 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
17: For right now, this will go down as the biggest choke job in sports.
18: Ooh, really?
17: It is there's nothing that compares to this. You can talk about 28-3. That's fine. That was one game. They had 28-3 four times. They had a lead with 2 minutes to go every single game this series. They led 77% of the time in this series and only have one win to show for it. I think people are going to just start rooting against them. I mean, this is the worst team for you to root against, for you to play against if you want to people. Like, people are rooting for him against OKC because of the flopping, but the Knicks team is so beloved, and we saw some of that. We saw that quote-unquote dirty plays. Mm-hmm. We saw that physicality, and people are just only going to root for a guy with a physical advantage over everybody else for so long. Victor Wembanyama is not going to have an underdog story at any point in the rest of his career. This dude is going to be a villain, and I think it's going to be good for the league. Like, I think it's going to be good for the league to have a villain that everybody's trying to conquer.
1: Villain status certainly wasn't helped by walking off without shaking hands after the game, but there's actually his game as well, ESPN analyst Tim Legler.
19: You have to be more dominant to command the ball, demand the ball, to get the ball in spots where you are going to be most efficient. And I feel like there were some things there for him that he didn't grab as a player. And I think one of the things that he needs to go and look at is how to dominate from 15 to 20 feet. Because that, to me, is what's going to separate him. He does not yet have, and he did it a few times in the series, the ability to screen, roll, short roll, catch the ball at 19 feet, go up, and shoot the ball over the top of whatever's in front of you. He only did it a few times. He's so either rim running or he's popping back for the three. There's a whole other area of the floor that a guy that size, with that skill set, with that shooting touch, should be able to dominate with a jab step and operate very comfortably. Not only that, it's a perfect area to see the floor if they want to run extra guys at you or run traffic at you. So for me, part of this is on him.
1: Spurs, of course, solid team. You don't get there without being a solid team. But we know they weren't necessarily expected to win this year to the guys at PTI.
20: Tone, what do you see in the Spurs' immediate and long-term future?
21: Okay, I see championships. I do. I think there are lessons to be learned here, and I think they're going to learn them. But there's a hard reality to face in the aftermath. They let leads slip away in double-digit leads in every single game. They won one of them, but it slipped away in that game.
20: Yeah.
21: According to what I heard this morning, in the last 2 minutes of every game in this series, the Spurs were either tied for the lead or in the lead.
20: Yes.
21: And they lost four of them.
20: Yeah, they weren't
21: and
20: winning.
21: They lost three of them at home.
20: Yeah.
21: This left Victor Wembanyama muttering to anybody who would listen at that point. I mean, look, the players froze and the coach froze.
20: Yeah.
21: And it's easier to get rid of a coach than a star player.
20: Would you do that?
21: No, but he's on the clock.
20: Okay.
21: He's on the clock at this point.
20: That's fair.
21: Victor Wembanyama, he had all the right things to say all the time. He said, it's my fault. Here's how I'm going to get better, and now we're going to win. But they didn't win.
20: Next year.
21: Okay.
20: Now is next
21: okay,
20: year.
21: But now they didn't win. And it, Mike, it was there for the taking.
20: Yeah.
21: They had more regular season victories than the Knicks. They came to the harder conference than the Knicks. They could have, and I believe some people would say, should have won this
20: season. They shouldn't have won. And I told you all year they shouldn't have won. I told you all year none of these teams win. If it ain't Bill Russell's team or Magic Johnson's team, they're not winning. They're not winning out of the gate. I've been saying this and saying it and saying it and saying it, so I'll say it again. They didn't know enough. Their coach didn't know enough. That's indisputable.
19: Yep.
20: Their players didn't have it in them enough. They did the wrong things. They took the wrong shots. They made the wrong passes. They made the wrong inbounds plays. It's their future, they're going to win.
21: Multiple champions.
20: They are.
21: I believe
20: and Wembanyama's going to be, you know, I'm going to go back to something for a second. So Wayne Gretzky, before he won his first championship, he got swept. You know who he got swept by? The New York Islanders.
21: Okay.
20: He got swept. But Wayne Gretzky remembered that, and he used it. And he used it over and over
21: and over again. And you think Wembanyama will?
20: Just like the Spurs did in 13 when they lost that game to Ray Allen on the jumper to LeBron. And they came back with a vengeance the next year. And they were not to be stopped.
21: Most of this seems to be landing on De'Aaron Fox, who I don't think will be with the team next year. I think that's possible. But that's okay. But this is about Wembanyama. And I don't think you'll disagree with this. You got to stop taking all these threes.
20: Yeah.
21: You got to score at the end of the game, and you got to stop getting flagrant fouls. Now, you're 22. It's doable.
20: How do you come
21: It's doable.
20: You learn it.
21: Yeah, okay.
20: When he says this is the learning experience, he's not wrong, but this is a learning experience.
21: That whole organization has to sit down and tell him.
20: And they got the people there to do it.
1: Spurs coming up short. Knicks will be celebrating. See what the Spurs do when they come back next season. It's not a win. But yes, it is. That's next. SportsCenter All Night at ESPN Radio.
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10: Les Snead, GM, Sean McVay, head coach, let Dan Gilbert and Sullivan. 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
1: 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One of those draws in Group G at SoFi, New Zealand, Iran 2-2 final. Certainly not your ordinary night of World Cup action. ESPN's Jeremy Schapp was there for Iran's match.
2: The situation was, if not unprecedented, extraordinary. The Iranian national team playing on the soil of a nation it's at war with, in front of a crowd composed mainly of its own diaspora. As Iran's national anthem was playing, the crowd whistled its disapproval. But every time the Iranian team touched the ball or scored, they were cheering loudly. It was perhaps as loud as it had been 72 hours earlier for the U.S.-Paraguay game. Scattered throughout the stands, the flags of pre-revolutionary Iran, officially banned from the stadium, a symbol of the crowd's desire to see the regime in Tehran toppled. The message was clear: disdain for that regime, pride in the Iranian World Cup team, which could muster only a draw in a cauldron brimming with mixed emotions.
1: And then Iran's coach saying his team is perhaps the most repressed team in the whole World Cup, saying immediately following the match they were forced to leave L.A. and return to their base camp in Tijuana, Mexico, following the draw. Also in Group G, Belgium and Egypt play to a 1-1 draw. Group H, Saudi Arabia, Uruguay, a 1-1 draw. Spain settles for a 0-0 draw with Cape Verde. ESPN analyst Heath Pierce.
3: Well, I think the interesting thing is that you're talking about a draw being an upset. And I think that's a very, very unique thing to discuss. When I think about Spain, if you go back to Argentina in the last World Cup, they lost their opener against Saudi Arabia. They go on to win it. So there's plenty of time left for Spain. They've got a relatively manageable group overall. But it is a wake-up call, and I think it's a positive wake-up call for Spain. But what an incredible moment for Cape Verde to be able to get through in this match, to get a point out of this, and now start to not just believe of being in a World Cup, not just believe of getting a point, but now with there being 48 teams, there is a pathway to potentially being a second or a third place team to get out of their group.
1: Spain closed as a minus 1,000 favorite to win, according to DraftKings. 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
0: Number 5.
1: On the diamond, Detroit had 5 homers in their win over Houston. For those listening on 97.1 The Ticket, Colt Keith had 1-2, then
5: Keith waiting in a 2-2. Swinging a fly ball left field. This one's deep. This one's got a chance. Is it a 3-homer game for Colt Keith? It is! Opposite field home run into the Crawford box in left. How about that?
0: Number 4.
1: The single, probably the easiest notch of the cycle. So why not save that one for last, which is what PCA did in Chicago. Cubs Radio Network.
5: Here's the 1-1. Swinging a line drive, base hit, right center field. He has done it. Pete Crow Armstrong has hit for the cycle. Listen to these fans.
0: Number 3.
1: If the Reds-Mets game was a Little League matchup, they'd probably have entered the mercy rule territory, thanks in part to Eugenio Suarez. 700 WLW.
6: From the belt, the payoff pitch. Swung on, and Suarez hits it high in the air. It's deep to center. Ewing back at the wall. Turns, looks. Gone! Eugenio Suarez's second home run already tonight, and it's a grand slam.
7: Like I said,
6: Yahtzee!
0: Number 2.
1: Back to Chicago, PCA had the cycle, but the game was decided not by a hit. Cubs Radio Network.
8: And the crowd going wild here at Wrigley Field. There's nowhere to put Matt Shaw. Game on the line. Halverson sets at the belt. Here's the 3-1. Way outside! Ball 4! Cubs walk it off again! They beat the Rockies 5-4! Ian Happ scores. Coon, the Cubs have done it again!
0: Number 1.
1: In St. Louis, he was perfect into the 7th. It was still on the mound in the 9th. Cardinals Radio Network.
9: The Padres are down to their last strike. May with the windup. The 1-2 pitch to Fernando Tatis Jr. Swing and a miss. That's a Redbird winner. That's a one-hitter. That's a shutout for Dustin May. Light up the night. St. Louis as the Cardinals celebrate a great pitching performance and two-out Arbeast and May.
1: Padres, Giants, Mets all shut out eight times this season. It is Tuesday, June 16th. Phil Mickelson with a birthday today. He's not at Shinnecock as the U.S. Open gets underway on Thursday, but he does have his birthday. Unsportsmanlike gets underway in 4 minutes. Evan, Canty, Michelle, they're up next. I'm Jay Reynolds, back tomorrow with SportsCenter All Night. It's ESPN Radio.
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34: Yeah, exactly. It's right. I have weird rules around socks.
33: Because then it's giving Michael Jackson. Exactly. If we can see the sock with the loafer.
34: Yeah, exactly. Nobody wants to be moonwalker unless you can actually moonwalk. Stop.
35: Did she try to do the hee-hee?
36: She hee.
37: Yep, she hee.
33: I didn't try to.
37: Do
33: I
37: it again.
33: Executed it. Can you do it?
34: Hee-hee.
37: That was good. That was pretty good.
34: That was pretty good.
35: Thank you.
33: That was really good.
35: I'm a hee hee guy.
33: Nuno?
34: I'm not gonna do that to myself.
35: I can't, I'm laughing too much.
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2: 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Along with Michelle Smallman, you have the Michael Jackson hee-hee. Go ahead. And a man live at ESPN 1000 in Chicago. You all know why now, for the Tiago Splitter introductory press conference with the Bulls. Canty had to go to Chicago and be on the ground. He had to be there for Tiago Splitter's introductory press conference. Chris Canty, let's get your hee-hee.
34: No, I don't have a hee-hee.
2: Okay.
34: All I got is the dance. All I got is the Michael Jackson dance moves. I don't have the hee-hee in me.
33: Can you moonwalk?
34: No, I can't moonwalk, but the other dance moves.
33: I'm just saying, the
34: ones that don't involve me potentially tearing an Achilles or popping an ACL again, those are the moves that I can do for Michael Jackson.
37: I mean, if you can't moonwalk, can you say I can do the Michael Jackson dances?
2: You don't get what he's saying without saying it. I don't think we can go much further than this. I know what dance move he's talking about. We're not doing that.
33: Quick question. Evan, you say you're a situational...
2: Evan Cohen here.
33: Evan Cohen, hello, good morning. You say you're a situationally good Doug Gear. Are you a situationally good moonwalker?
2: Nope, definitely not. Definitely not. Absolutely not. No.
33: Could you do the hee hee?
2: I did the hee hee. That's what we just played.
33: I know, but I did it live. I didn't know if you could hit us with the hee hee.
2: Hee hee.
34: There you go, Ev. There you go. Way to be a team player.
2: So are you saying you're not? Or are you too focused on Tiago Splitter in Chicago today?
34: No, I always tell you this. A player that understands his limitations is often a more effective player. I understand my limitations, Ev. That's why

0: Today, ladies and gentlemen, because we had four ties yesterday in the World Cup, but we have made...
1: Great call, Nuno, on Spain and Cape Verde. Great call, Nuno. Great job.
0: What did he say? Job. I don't even remember. What Great did he job. Say?
1: It was supposed to be the best bet of the day. Two-leg parlay, Spain taking care of their business against Cape Verde and over 3.5 total goals scored. Ends up being a draw. And no goals were scored.
0: Yeah. 0-0.
1: It's a great job by Nuno.
0: Phenomenal job by Nuno.
1: Great job.
0: All right. But we do have massive, major college football / NFL / NCAA news today. The Brendan Sorsby situation has been ongoing. For those who are unaware, this is a young man who was at his third school, Texas Tech. He started his college career at Indiana, did not play at Indiana, but was there, then went to Cincinnati and made a huge name for himself, so much so that our draft analysts, including ESPN.com's Matt Miller, said if he was in this past year's draft, the Mendoza draft, he would have been QB2 ahead of Ty Simpson, who went 13 to the LA Rams. So there's a level of significance there in terms of his ability. And he then admitted, before ever playing a game here at Texas Tech, that he had a gambling addiction. He voluntarily checked himself into rehab, which we always applaud, understanding that and treating that. And that is a disease, that's a sickness, that's an illness that he is getting help for. So that part we certainly applaud, obviously, in getting the help. The NCAA immediately ruled him ineligible, as they should. He then files this injunction with this Texas court. The judge says, no, go ahead, you can play. Big 12 schools go crazy on this. They say we're not playing other sports against Texas Tech. He should not be eligible, et cetera, et cetera, et cetera. Texas Tech puts out this 20-minute video with the president and the AD and the head coach supporting him and saying why he should play. And then yesterday, he decides to enter the supplemental draft, which we will explain in a second, but that's also because the Big 12 is then suing Texas Tech. I tried to explain it. Pete Thamel is much better at this than I am. Here is our college football and college sports insider who has reported on this from start to finish as to what has happened here with Texas Tech QB Brendan Sorsby.
2: This decision, Trevor, came in the wake of a slew of legal headwinds in recent days. Those included a Big 12 federal filing on Monday morning, with which the league basically asked the federal judge for the authority to invoke its own rules. The Big 12 made very clear today in a statement by its board that they felt like athletes who bet on college sports on their own team should not be able to play college sports. That's a paraphrase, but the Big 12 side was drawn, and the NCAA, later in the day, in an appeal of the initial injunction that allowed Sorsby to be eligible, asked for an expedited ruling in that before football season. Remember, the initial injunction, there wasn't a court date set until after the national championship game last year. This flurry of legal headwinds forced Brendan Sorsby's hand a little bit. With the NFL supplemental draft deadline just in 1 week, June 22nd, it became untenable to resolve all these legal issues in that time. Sorsby and his team went for clarity. They went for a path where they knew a result, and he will apply for the NFL supplemental draft within the next week.
0: Okay, so before we get into the draft and the NFL part of it, let's talk about where we are now before where we're going. CeCe, was this the right move for all parties involved? And is this in any way a little bit hypocritical from a Texas Tech perspective? Because are they standing by him? Are they not standing by him? Et cetera, et cetera.
1: Well, they get to have it both ways. They get to publicly show the support of a player that's dealing with an addiction and sending a message to future recruits and transfers that they will stand by you amidst controversies where other schools would potentially cast you off. So that's a win for Texas Tech. But I think ultimately it became an untenable situation for the university with the Big 12 filing another lawsuit to try to enact its own bylaws through a supermajority vote. I believe that Jeffrey Kessler, the attorney from Brendan Sorsby, saw the writing on the wall that this was a lawsuit that had legs and that would ultimately help the Big 12 conference prevail. So seeing ahead of the curve, they ultimately are deciding to withdraw the lawsuit and enter into the supplemental draft. The only reason you withdraw the lawsuit is if you feel like you've got a losing hand, and it feels like that's what the cards that Brendan Sorsby was holding shows. And so now we're talking about the prospects of him taking his talent to the next level, going to the NFL, and seeing what teams would be willing to roll the dice on a player that has a known gambling addiction at the quarterback position.
3: It's going to be fascinating to see how this plays out with Sorsby at

0: the NFL level. But to Cece's point, it does feel as if all parties came together and realized the inevitability that they were staring at, and that they decided that rather than go down a messy and prolonged road, that this was the best opportunity for all of them to just move forward. And I'm very fascinated to see what happens with him at the NFL level, because he has value, but will a team want to take a risk on him?
1: Okay, let me follow up on what you just said. So you are eager to get to the next part of it, and now we're moving past the previous part of it, right? Which is an interesting outcome with all of this, because I'm there with you of like, I want to talk about all the NFL stuff, which we're going to do in a second.
0: Yeah.
1: But now we're just eliminating everything that's happened because we have found a sexier story, which is who is going to potentially bid a pick. I'll explain the process in a second. But who is going to bid a pick in the coming weeks or months to acquire this young man, if anyone, to join their football team? So everything Smalls that we have seen up until this point is now thrown out the window, because just like that, we have a sexier story.
0: Because the legalities of this are convoluted and messy. And I think everybody realizes that this is a young man who made a mistake, but that has a lot of talent. And rather than be in this litigious purgatory, they have all decided, Texas Tech is saying, we are moving forward. We're going to focus on the football part of this. Brendan Sorsby is saying, we are going to focus on the football part of this. I'm going to declare for the supplemental draft.
1: It's amazing. So now Texas Tech, NCAA, the Big 12, all these schools that have said, oh, we won't play the Big 12, we won't play Texas Tech in volleyball and this, that, the other thing. That's now done. That's because, like, clearly the right decision has been made.
2: Mm-hmm. Well, here's the thing, Ev. It's still an open question that has not been answered, right? Because this latest lawsuit by the Big 12 won't be adjudicated. So there is no precedent when it comes to dealing with student athletes that have this issue when it comes to gambling on the sport that you actually play in, potentially gambling on games that your team is involved in. We still don't have an answer in terms of how bylaws from the NCAA, from these conferences, from the colleges and universities will be applied, will be enforced. We don't know. I mean, remember, Dabo Swinney said last week in an interview that the worst thing, the thing that's worse than not having any rules is having actual rules that can't be enforced. We still don't know how these rules are going to be enforced, how the NCAA and how these conferences are going to be allowed to enforce this policy of no sports wagering when it comes to the sport that you're participating in and the games that your team is potentially participating in. So I think that is the open-ended question that we have yet to get an answer to. And I'm not quite sure that this turn of events ends up serving as the deterrent that it needs to be, given how pervasive sports wagering is in this country. So that's the part that's a little bit odd, and the part that the NCAA and all of these colleges and universities have to have some angst about.
1: I'm glad you said it that way. It's a perfect way to kind of tie the bow on this. Is that the way you I think you can tie a bow. It's a perfect way to tie the bow on this, CC, because let's be clear. A player admitted to gambling on a sport while playing within that sport, and we actually don't know if then you're allowed to play or not play as a result of that. You could say, well, clearly you're not. That is not true. What it is we don't know, because a judge did what the judge did. The counter was the counter. And we don't know by the time we were going to get to September 5th or whenever their first game was as to whether or not he was going to be allowed to play, because there was going to be a more of a legal battle up until that point. But because his football future is on the line, he, Brendan Sorsby, had a decision to make. And the decision was, I got to get paid to play football by someone somewhere. And my best bet is actually the league or the level of football that is higher than the one that I'm in, because I don't know if I was going to be allowed to play in the one that I'm in. So I'm glad you said it that way, because that is part one of this.
2: And Ev, here's the other thing. Kudos to Texas Tech for standing by Brendan Sorsby, but they're not going to try to claw back any of the NIL money that they've already paid him out. So he's going to be able to hold on to that. And now he's taking his talent from the college ranks to the professional ranks. If he gets taken high in the supplemental draft, then
1: he's double dipping.
2: But my point is this. Did he really serve any punishment?
0: No.
2: And if not, what's to keep the next student athlete from gambling on a game that they could potentially be involved in?
1: Yep, absolutely.
0: That's a good
1: right.
0: point.
1: Absolutely. You know what I'll revert back to? Weird one, but you'll agree. O.J. Mayo at USC, 100 years ago, basketball player, got in trouble while at USC. The basketball team got penalized by the NCAA, and he went in the top 10 in the NBA draft. Not really a penalty for taking money.
2: No.
1: Like, oh, no, okay, so I took hundreds of thousands allegedly. All right, fine, I'll take millions in the NBA.
0: Can I give you another example?
1: Go for it.
0: Jim Harbaugh.
1: Yeah, show cause,
0: Michigan,
1: big deal.
0: Has to deal with consequences. Harbaugh goes right to the NFL.
1: Making more at a higher level with Justin Herbert. We knew that was going to happen because he told Greeny it may at a funeral.
0: That's right. Loved Herbert. Told
1: at
0: Greeny.
1: At a funeral. At a funeral. All right, what is next here? Will a team actually put a bid in on Sorsby, and how does this all work? We'll get to that next. We're on Sportsmanlike, presented by Progressive Insurance.
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1: Texas Tech transfer quarterback Brandon Sorsby plans to enter the NFL supplemental draft.
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4: 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News last night, if you're just tuning in and you're unaware, another twist and turn in the Brandon Sorsby situation with Texas Tech. He is now, this is the player, the quarterback that was a transfer from Indiana to Cincinnati to Texas Tech, has never played a game at Texas Tech, and now he's entering the NFL supplemental draft as he was ruled ineligible, then ruled eligible, then the Big 12 was filing a lawsuit against Texas Tech that potentially would have him ineligible again. But the ruling would be past the deadline entrance for the NFL supplemental draft. So as best as I can explain, the supplemental draft is a draft that the NFL holds, and it's not every year because not everyone is going to enter it, and there may not be applicants for it. It's for players that would have a change of status post the NFL draft that would apply to be in the NFL supplemental draft. How do they draft? Well, they have a three-tiered lottery system that will determine an order. And then teams will submit a bid by way of a pick for a player. So, for example, let's just use the Packers because Smalls is sitting here. A Packers would say, we are submitting our third round pick in 2027 as our bid for Brandon Sorsby, which means if someone submits a second round pick, the Packers no longer could be eligible for him. So every team has an opportunity, they don't always do it, to submit a draft pick for a bid for a player. Mm-hmm. So that is what we are about to walk into here. Field Yates, ESPN NFL insider, analyst, host, had this to say about Sorsby's ability and the supplemental draft.
5: From a talent standpoint, make no mistake about it, if Brandon Sorsby played well in 2026, he was going to go in the first round of 2027. This guy's legit. He had a chance to go maybe in the top 10 picks if things broke really right during his time at Texas Tech. This guy's got good size. Very good athlete, a sick runner, 18 rushing touchdowns over the past two seasons. He is a gamer. He's got serious moxie. His second reaction skills are all legit. This guy's got the goods to play in the NFL. I thought last year the accuracy waxed and waned too much, but he's got starting quarterback upside in the NFL. Which team might be interested? I think Sorsby's going to end up being taken in the second round of the supplemental draft.
4: Second round of the supplemental draft. Again, team submits bid by way of pick. CeCe, would you give up a second rounder for him?
6: Hell no. No. I mean, listen, I understand taking risks when it comes to players that have off-field bags, but to me, this is a step you don't cross. This is literally and figuratively touching the money. A player that was willing to gamble on his respective sport is an individual that could potentially jeopardize the integrity of the game, jeopardize the integrity of my franchise, and jeopardize my relationship with my fan base. And if you're an NFL owner, this is a call that you're going to have to make. This is not necessarily a football decision. This is a business decision. And I think Brandon Sorsby threatens the business of the NFL in a way that very few players have entering the league. So I just don't know that you could take that risk on a player with these types of bags, even though he has that kind, he has big time talent.
7: This is such a precarious position for NFL teams who need a quarterback.
4: Yeah.
7: That they find themselves in, because CeCe is exactly right. There is a lot of things that can be forgiven, or justified in our little sports ecosystem. Somehow touching the money is not one of them. However, you know how you make money? By finding yourself a franchise quarterback. You know how you put yourself in a good position? By finding yourself a franchise quarterback. Sorsby has the goods, as Field Yates just outlined. 2,800 passing yards, 27 touchdowns to 5 interceptions, 81.5 QBR, 11th in the FBS. If you watch some tape on this guy and dig into this, he could be good for a team. However, is that a risk that they want to take, knowing that he could somehow potentially have a relapse, do this again, and put them in a terrible position? This is about your future earnings. This is about your business. This is about your business partners. This is about the integrity of your game. And this is about the message that you're sending to your consumer and to other players around the league. And I know that the appetite will be there. It's enticing to think that you could get a guy with this type of talent in this manner. But ultimately, if it was up to me, I don't think I would have the guts to do it. It's just, it's too sticky. It's too messy for me.
4: Okay, a couple of things of what you just said. First off, all fair points. Nuno points out the NFL does not have to have the supplemental draft. If he's the only person entering it, they could say no go. I don't know that they would need to do that. If it were me, I'd have it and I'd put it on the teams. You do it. You deal with it. Let's talk about risk reward. The risk is, oh my God, did we just walk into the, God forbid, allegedly, of someone hypothetically fixing a game? That's the risk. Okay. Now, to be fair, the gambling, per the investigation and the reporting, took place in Indiana, not at Cincinnati's, when he was an active player on the field. I'm not justifying, I'm just factually pointing out. That's the risk. The reward is, did we just find a quarterback in the second round of a supplemental draft a year ahead of when he would be eligible that we could literally either draft and stash for a minute or play right away when we're a quarterback needy team and now we don't have to enter into next year's draft drafting a quarterback? What's greater, the risk or the reward here?
7: Depends on how good he is. And that is something you don't know.
4: No, I know nothing about his on-field ability in terms of that.
7: How many times have NFL evaluators thought that they hit on a quarterback prospect and been wrong?
4: Okay, so then do you have to be right about him?
7: Oh, beyond. Yeah. Beyond.
6: Yeah.
7: You can't be 100% sure. You have to be 1,000% sure.
4: Like if Les Snead and Sean McVay are wrong about Ty Simpson with the Rams, they're not going to lose their job.
7: No.
4: It, like, they took a swing, they missed. They got Myles Garrett, so like, who cares, right?
7: You also have the reigning MVP.
4: Correct.
7: It's not as if you're devoid of a quarterback.
4: So is this the number one person in all of football right now that an evaluator has to be right about? Like, does a team have to be more right about him than the Raiders have to be about Mendoza?
7: I don't know.
6: Yeah, I would say so. Because you can miss on a number one overall pick. You can't miss on a guy in Brandon Sorsby that you would be investing significant draft capital for, but then also have the situation where you're dealing with the scrutiny around it. And if it doesn't work out, we're not just talking about moving on from a player, cutting a guy, trading a guy. You could be talking about state and federal investigations into your business because of what this player has done. I just think the stakes are way too great to go down this road with Brandon Sorsby. The risk in this situation doesn't fit what the reward could be, even though we know how valuable franchise quarterbacks are in our league.
7: So the name that keeps popping into my head is Deshaun Watson. The risk was obviously very high with him, but they had a sample size of him as an NFL quarterback. So it's easier to take that gamble on someone who has put themselves in a bad position off the field and is embroiled in lawsuits and a scandal. It's easier to make that football gamble when you know what you've seen from him at the NFL level. Now, obviously, he's never been that version of what we saw in Houston and Cleveland, but I don't know. I hear what you're saying, CC, and there's a huge part of me that thinks that NFL talent evaluators don't even want to touch this. They don't want to go down this road. But then I look at Deshaun Watson and think, not only did they go down that road, they gave up tons of draft capital and gave him over $200 million guaranteed. That's how intoxicating the prospect of having a franchise quarterback is. You justify a lot in order to find that piece, because it's the most important piece in all of team sports.
6: Smalls, here's the difference between Deshaun Watson and Brandon Sorsby as I see it from an NFL owner's lens.
7: Mm-hmm.
6: Deshaun Watson, what he did was absolutely despicable. The sexual misconduct, that will be a stain that stays with him for the rest of his life. Like, there's no getting past that. From an ownership standpoint, that doesn't really affect my business. When it comes to the business of football and selling it as an entertainment product that on its face is the closest thing we have to a meritocracy in this country, if you bring in somebody that is a known gambling addict at the position that has the most influence on the outcome of games on a week-to-week basis. If that individual isn't on the up and up, if Brandon Shoresby does in fact relapse, if that happens, it not only could potentially ruin the prospects of your team building, but it jeopardizes the overall integrity of the sport. And that impacts not just one owner, that impacts all 31 owners and the Green Bay Packers. So I just don't know that that's a place that NFL teams are willing to go, considering that we don't have a larger body of work for Brandon Shoresby and making it a no-brainer from a football decision-making standpoint.
4: To be continued on this. We got a lot more on this coming up. It is Tuesday, which means we have power rankings, and it also means now we're a couple of days removed from the end of the NBA season. Off-season begins. We'll get to that next. We're on Sportsmanlike, presented by Progressive Insurance.
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15: He's not eating bonbons. 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Aaron Donald's only 35. 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
17: A walk-off homer in the bottom of the 14th inning. 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
17: 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Giancarlo Stanton and the American League with one swing has tied it up.
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17: Judge back some more. Leaping and he caught it. Out of here. Mookie Betts. Shohei Ohtani.
16: Until a champion is crowned at the World Series.
17: And the Dodgers have won it. Repeat champions for the first time in baseball in 25 years. The Dodgers are World Series champs.
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0: These are the Chris Canty Power Rankings.
2: Yes, y'all know what time it is. It's Tuesday at 6:30 on Unsportsmanlike, which means we like to rank stuff. And I know the Knicks are fresh off of holding up the Larry O'Brien trophy, but it's never too early to think about next season, especially with the NBA draft next week and NBA summer on deck. So, Smalls, this list is inspired by one of the most exciting times in the NBA, which is the summertime and all of the player movement. So these are the top five trades that I would like to see happen this NBA summer. And these Canty Power Rankings are brought to you by SoFi. Get your money right. A lot of players going to be getting their money right this offseason. Believe you me, and these trades are going to have something to do with it. So without further ado, Pat Costello, if you will.
0: Number five.
2: Jaylen Brown. Obviously, another big domino would have to fall, but the quote, will they, won't they, when it comes to the trading Jaylen Brown, it ends this summer. An Atlanta native, I'm sure Jaylen Brown would welcome a trade to the Hawks, who have a ton of assets, including Jonathan Kuminga, Corey Kispert, Zach Richichet, the number 8 overall pick from Atlanta in 2026 draft, Milwaukee's 2027 first-round draft pick, and Atlanta's 2029 first-round pick, top 4 protected, and potentially a 2031 first-round pick. That gives Atlanta, if they were able to pull off this move, a core of Dyson Daniels, Jalen Johnson, Jaylen Brown, Nikhil Alexander-Walker, and Onyeka Okongwu, essentially cornering the market on the elite two-way players while anchoring around a champion and a finals MVP. Jaylen Brown being traded to the Atlanta Hawks, checking in at 5 on the trades that I would like to see in the NBA this summer.
3: That would be interesting because think about what we would expect from Jason Tatum then too in Boston. Not only does Jaylen Brown getting moved make it interesting for the landscape of the NBA and where he would potentially go, but we're going to view Tatum in a different lens.
4: Yeah, I mean, if Jaylen Brown is traded to Atlanta in a hypothetical deal, what it means for Jason Tatum is that he's definitively the second best player on his team, because the only way that happens is if Giannis goes to Boston. There is no player, to my knowledge, that would be available that would be worth trading Jaylen Brown for unless it was Giannis, and I'm not even sure that that is the best move for the Boston Celtics with the way in which they play basketball. So I think that would be a fascinating one. I wouldn't be excited to trade Jaylen Brown, but I think CeCe's on to something that, and Wendy has said this, Brian Windhorst, Hoop Collective, they better be clear that he's either not in the deals to him, or if he is mentioned in the deals, they're going to have to trade him, because you can't let it linger in the NBA today. You can't let guys know that you almost traded him. Boston doesn't work that way. Boston kind of being involved in this is very interesting to me.
2: Next,
0: number 4.
2: Kyrie Irving. Mm. Video emerged last week of Kyrie cooking prep players at the NBPA Top 100 camp outside of Charlotte. He looks like he's healthy and on track to start next season on time. The greatest ball handler that God ever made, Kyrie Irving, is a champion, a 9-time All-Star, and he'd be the perfect playmaker slash scorer who could take a lot of pressure off of Anthony Edwards in Minnesota's backcourt. A combination of Julius Randle, Dante DiVincenzo, and or Rudy Gobert to make the money work would have to be involved, and a third team is likely necessary because the Wolves vets don't fit the Mavs timeline in terms of building around Cooper Flagg. But still, this deal has to happen to help Minnesota close the gap between them and the teams at the top of the Western Conference. Kyrie Irving to the Minnesota Timberwolves for Anthony Edwards' sake. Make it happen.
4: Yeah, I think that's a good fit for him in theory. I mean, this is a guy that talent-wise, skill-wise, you're not finding anybody better. Reliability-wise, any breathing NBA player is better. He's the most unreliable player. He and Kawhi Leonard have become the most unreliable players day-to-day in the National Basketball Association. And so would I want him on my team? No, I would not, because of the reliability factor. I think Kawhi may end up on my team in Miami. But anyway, so I'm going to have to deal with that. But the reality is, the way in which CeCe said it, I think, is dead on. And if they would ever attempt to acquire Kyrie Irving, I would advise them find the way to make the money right to actually keep Gobert. Because having Gobert stand behind him when Kyrie is barely playing defense is a win.
2: Next.
0: Number 3.
2: Ja Morant. The rebuild has already started in Memphis. They traded Desmond Bane last summer and Jaren Jackson in season. if you're Morant, why would you want to live in the house while it's being renovated? Because that's essentially what you would be signing up for if you stayed in Memphis. For the Grizzlies, they'd be selling low, but given the extensive injury history of Ja and the off-the-court baggage, turning the page from a culture standpoint is the win. So how about a Morant reunion with head coach Taylor Jenkins? Jenkins is the new head coach of the Milwaukee Bucks and reportedly has a close relationship with Ja. For a franchise that could be moving on from Giannis this summer, it makes sense to bring in a 26-year-old two-time All-Star that can fill the void from a star power perspective. Ja Morant to the Milwaukee Bucks.
3: Ooh, that one's interesting. They're going to need to reload in Milwaukee in the wake of Giannis leaving. But you're moving on from a guy who brought you success at the highest level and is beloved in that place. There's an entire area that was built because of him. And you're bringing in someone that I don't know if Ja immediately would be embraced by the fan base and who's had some off the court stuff. You're trading from a branding standpoint. That's an interesting swap between Giannis and Ja.
4: Yeah, I think in that case, it would be, we don't have our picks. Let's try to find a way to win now. Can he help us with that? And then can we flip him if he does help with that? Right? I mean, Ja, at the end of his tenure, Taylor Jenkins, at the end of his tenure in Memphis, one of his assistants, Noah LaRoche, is somebody that he brought in. Ja despised the offense that they ran. There was a whole dispute with them. And so that was a thing at the end. To my knowledge, LaRoche had been working for the Heat this past year. I don't think he's with Milwaukee, so maybe there's a different offense there. That would be a mutually beneficial, let's use each other to ultimately not be with each other kind of move with Ja Milwaukee.
2: Next.
0: Number two.
2: LeBron James. Had to say it that way, right? That's the only way to say LeBron.
3: Only way.
2: Technically, he's a free agent. But does anybody have a $52 million slot in their salary cap to offer LeBron? Does anybody have that? I don't know of anybody that LeBron would want to play for that has that kind of cash floating around. So the question then becomes, are the Lakers willing for the participants in moving on from LeBron James and getting him to his preferred destination? There's been a lot of grumblings about, could he potentially end up with the Golden State Warriors? Could there be a reunion with the Cleveland Cavaliers? No one really knows, but according to agent Rich Paul, there have been a dozen teams that have reached out to see what the prospects of LeBron James joining them looks like. I just don't see LeBron James joining those teams at his current pay scale. So the question then becomes, before we know where LeBron James would be headed to, is what will LeBron James be willing to accept when it comes to salary in 2026? And I think that shapes what the summer for LeBron James and the potential landing spots end up being for LeBron. I would love to see LeBron stay with the Los Angeles Lakers, but it doesn't feel like that's going to happen. So I'm curious to know where this thing goes and what you all think about the landing spots for LeBron this summer.
4: Well, I know what you're doing here because you know the rules. I know you do. So this outcome may be the least likely outcome and thus the juiciest because it is significantly harder to trade him because if you work out a sign and trade, it has to be at least a 3-year deal. Only 1 year has to be guaranteed. But now we're talking about years past this year with LeBron and the incoming team can't be in the second apron. But if they take him, they're hard capped basically in that apron. So now you're talking about a team that would say, we don't care. We're looking at James as the finishing piece to the puzzle. That's where it gets juicy. Cleveland can't do this in a sign and trade right now unless they clear cap. So which team are you talking about, CeCe? Where are you going for the, because I know what you're doing here. What's the finishing piece?
2: I'm not doing anything. I'm leaving it up to Evan Cohen, the trade machine master.
4: No, I think this is such an unlikely option that it becomes the juiciest option. Is this the Miami option? We're like, hey, we struck out on everyone. What can we do? Hey Lakers, you wanted Andrew Wiggins.
2: He opts in or double
4: sign and trade. In essence, if he declines, he's at 30 million. Like 30
3: You've
4: million.
3: Activated him, CeCe. Well, you've done
4: 30
3: it.
4: Million. Evan, 30 million is reasonable,
2: Evan.
4: Right?
2: Desperation makes for interesting bedfellows.
4: Trust me, when I'm hearing Mark Stein reporting, a longtime NBA reporter, that the Heat could turn to, or Jake Fisher, part of Mark Stein, reporting, his Substack, reporting the Heat could be interested in Trae Young, Oy vey, it's me. Anyway, all right.
2: Just follow the breadcrumbs, Evan Cohen. Follow the breadcrumbs. Here we go.
0: Number one.
2: Giannis Antetokounmpo to the Boston Celtics. Ooh. To break Evan Cohen's heart, the big buck becomes the big shamrock. Brad Stevens has openly discussed the team's need to diversify the offense by adding some rim pressure, and nobody provides that more than Giannis. He'd be the ideal Celtics addition based on roster composition. The bulk of the assets going to Milwaukee would come from the third team, that being Atlanta, with the involvement with them and Jaylen Brown. The Knicks' success this season is what should move the needle for Boston in terms of pushing this deal across the finish line. The redundancy of Jaylen Brown and Jason Tatum has run its course. They need something different, and Giannis is the big move, is the different that Brad Stevens and Joe Mazzulla should embrace.
4: Giannis 1, LeBron 2, Ja 3, Kyrie 4, Jaylen Brown 5, top 5 summer trades in the NBA. CC wants to hear objections and omissions from Smalls coming up, as well as where could Giannis end up and how could he get there. We'll get to that next. We're on Sportsmanlike, presented by Progressive Insurance.
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6: 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Myles Garrett to the Rams and A.J. Brown to the Patriots. 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
8: 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Oh, Windhorst, you've never sounded sexier. Whisper that sweet sexiness into my ears. 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
1: 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Get your money right. CC gave us the top five players he wants traded this offseason in the NBA. Number one, Giannis. Number two, LeBron. Number three, Ja. Number four, Kyrie. And number five, Jaylen Brown. And obviously, as he noted, different players would need to get to different destinations different ways. It's not just as simple anymore as I'll trade you player A and you trade me player B. It's the NBA. It's complicated, no. Et cetera. Smalls, objections and omissions before we get to the latest around Giannis here.
2: The only tweak I would have is I agree with Giannis being number one, obviously CC. I don't know if I love him going to the Celtics. Maybe because I'm selfish, I would love to see him go to the Heat. Because I would love to see Evan Cohen freak out about this every single day. And I would love the expectations for the Heat to be through the roof. And then if they meet them, Evan goes bananas. If they don't meet them, we get to make fun of Evan every day.
3: Yeah, Smalls, I hear you on that. I hear you on that with the Giannis piece. But that's why I think the LeBron James situation is so interesting, because I like to see Evan squirm with the prospects of LeBron going back to the Heat. I love that part of it. Pat Riley and LeBron James having to kiss and make up. Evan Cohen having to be in the middle of that. I would love to see it, Smalls. I just want to see Evan Cohen twist himself into a pretzel and be a glass case of emotion when it comes to his team and LeBron James potentially going back to Miami.
2: And not only that, CeCe, for a retirement celebration.
3: Oh, it'd be
2: great.
3: For
2: the final season, a last dance tour.
3: Exactly.
2: Where it's just all about gushing over LeBron while he's wearing a Heat uniform. Fair counter, CeCe. I would like
3: you.
2: That, too.
3: Thank you.
1: I want to be clear about my stance on this as a Heat fan with all of this, but I want to do that after we have more information. The more information comes by way of Brian Windhorst, senior NBA writer. 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Of course, Hoop Collective podcast, wherever you get your podcasts. And I believe has a big ESPN.com offseason article coming out today at some point. Here is Windy on the latest with Giannis and potentially the Miami Heat.
4: The league believes that this is finally going to happen. I would be remiss if I didn't point out that he still could commit to re-signing with the Bucks, but talks have intensified over the last 7 to 10 days. Look, he has focused on wanting to be a member of the Miami Heat, and because he's only got 1 year on his contract, he has some control over that. But the Heat and the Bucks have been talking for months, Greeny, and not agreed to a deal because the Bucks don't love the Heat's offer. There are 3 teams involved. There are 4 teams involved. In recent days, we have seen that the Boston Celtics have shown some interest there. But a Celtics offer has a stumbling block. Number one, you'd be breaking up potentially Jalen Brunson and Jaylen Brown. Number two, it would mean changing the entire structure of the way the Celtics play basketball. So stay tuned. We'll be more on that as the week unfolds.
1: Okay, so just to be clear, as a Heat fan, I currently do not believe that Giannis will be on the Heat this year. I believe that changes if Giannis makes it clear that is the only place he wants to play. Because I think the Miami Heat offer is a good offer. Young players, Khalil Ware specifically, tradable contracts, Tyler Hero, who's an all-star player. He's from Milwaukee, but makes a reasonable number, looking for an extension. Another team could want, Detroit has been mentioned, and 3 first-round picks, as well as pick swaps. I believe the Miami Heat have a good offer to present. I believe there are other teams that have better offers, like significantly better offers. This is me. Other people may disagree with me. I know a lot of Heat people believe that they have the best offer. I don't believe that. What I believe is they have the best place for him to play and the place that he would want to play and the culture that suits him. Giannis is not happy-go-lucky. Just because he grew up with nothing and made himself into something doesn't mean he's going to sit there and say, thank you for everything. I appreciate it. This is great. I love being here. Let's do another Disney movie, which, by the way, available on Disney Plus. But like, that's not who he is. He is rigid. He is combative. And you know where that fits perfectly? With the Miami Heat. And so he fits them perfectly and they fit him perfectly. I don't believe at this moment that's where he ends up. If you said to me, you have to make a prediction as to where he ends up right now, I would say wild card team.
2: Mystery team.
1: I would say not the Celtics, not the Heat, unless he tips the scale. I would say mystery team. Would you like a few?
2: Of course.
3: Is that mystery team the Orlando Magic?
1: Well, that's been the team I've said all along, but that has not been, that seemingly has not materialized.
3: Okay.
1: How about the Cleveland Cavaliers? Just because they say they're running it back doesn't mean they're running it back. Actions over words. They certainly have a piece that could get them there in Evan Mobley. Mm-hmm. They also have a piece in Evan Mobley that can get them there by way of a third team. What if a third team offers up a lot for Evan Mobley and they get the residual effects, just they being Milwaukee, right? Could that be a mystery team? How about the team you mentioned earlier, CeCe, the Atlanta Hawks, who have young players, picks, win now type team?
3: You just want the Bucks to get their picks back.
1: It doesn't matter. No, because Portland has their future picks, but they have this year's pick.
3: Yeah.
1: I mean, are we going to rule out Houston altogether? They have a lot of picks. Things did not work out that well this year. I just, at this point, explain something to me. If the Miami deal was going to happen, why hasn't it happened by now? Miami's wanted him back since 2020. It's been 6 years of identifying that he's the guy that fits them and they're the team that fits him. He wants to go there. That's been reported by everyone, especially Wendy. So until he tips the scale and makes it impossible for another team to get him, why for me or anybody as a Heat fan would we sit here and say he's going to go to Miami? Why wouldn't have happened? What is it? All of a sudden Dwayne Wade's going to come back and they're going to offer him or Chris Bosh? I mean, what's going to change? The only thing, guys, that can change is if he, being Giannis, makes it impossible for another team to acquire him. And even then, the Bucks still reserve the right to say, we're not trading you at all.
2: Do you think he has that in him?
1: That's the problem. Would he look at that as, I'm the bad guy now?
3: So he's rigid and combative on the court, and he's on the opposite end of the spectrum when it comes to the business of basketball.
1: Mm-hmm. 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
12: What made them a likable team from the city of New York is because they're likable people. And it starts with their guy, Jalen Brunson. Easily identifiable as somebody who can say, yeah, he's killing my team, but because he doesn't make it about him. Anytime a loss happened, he said, I have to do better for my team. Anytime a win happened, man, we were able to do this together. Thanks to the coaches. Thanks to my teammates. It wasn't a supporting cast. It wasn't Jalen Brunson and the Brunsonettes. They were all five together, connected like a fist. No one finger more important than the other finger. And when your best player has laid that standard out there, you're not going to be the one that's going to be there to say, I'm going to make it more about me, because that's not going to fly in that locker room when your best player is not like that. When your coach is not like that. You bring in a Carl Anthony Towns. I remember when they traded for him, David, the first thing he said was, I'm here to make sure we get that done for him. And Jalen Brunson, we're getting this done together. Me, you, and everybody else.
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21: I was in a scene with her, and the director came up and said, cut on a first take, and said, okay, Zendaya, let's do another one. I pulled him aside. I said, but you just did three takes. That first one was amazing. He said, yeah, it's just that I had to ask you to do four, and I didn't want to, I didn't want to embarrass you, but basically everything she does, I could put in the film after the first take.
1: If you missed any of our conversation with Hugh Jackman, go back on our podcast, the ESPN app, wherever podcasts are found. He was awesome a week ago. Was tremendous. Is that right?
2: A week ago.
1: A week ago. He was
2: so
1: awesome.
2: So much has happened since then.
1: Oh, we had an NBA champion with the New York Knicks. We had a Stanley Cup champion with the Carolina Hurricanes. We had the United States win a huge soccer game on Friday. They play again against Australia this upcoming Friday. We had four games in the World Cup yesterday, all of which ties all across the board. We have all of the Giannis rumors that we have discussed, as well as the fact that Brendan Sorgsby's situation has been ongoing and developing, as he is now going to, he is the Texas Tech quarterback. Put himself in rehab for a gambling addiction while at Indiana, started Cincinnati. Now he's entering the supplemental draft as a result of all of the legal stuff that has gone on around him. Supplemental draft would mean a team, if they have it, would mean a team would bid a pick around to go and get him. For example, think of your favorite team. Let's say that team would say, hey, second round pick, we'll put in that bid. If no one bids higher than your place in the second round, you are then awarded the player, in this case Sorsby, and you forfeit your pick in the next year's draft at 2027 second round pick. This is a fascinating situation. CC has said off the board altogether for him. I have a list of 15 teams that I think, which we'll get to at some point.
2: 15.
1: I put 15 teams on my list that I could see putting in a bid for him. And because I don't think for whatever reason this is going to scare teams off. I think they're going to look at the value that Smalls has talked about of, wait, I could steal this guy? Because that's kind of how they're going to look at it, is I could steal this guy. I could get a first-round quarterback outside of the first round. So we will get to that as the show progresses. Speaking of lists of teams, Rich Paul, CEO, Clutch Sports, was on the Pat McAfee Show, noon until 3 Eastern time on ESPN. And noon until 2 Eastern time on ESPN, until 3 on YouTube. Had this to say about teams knocking on the door and calling for one LeBron James.
22: There has been incoming calls from every team with the excitement of possibly him playing for them. And so at 41 years of age, going on 42, I think that's something to be extremely proud about. And, you know, just it's one of those things where it's like, wow, even at 42, I'm still wanted. That's admirable.
23: Yeah, certainly.

0: throwback jerseys. LeBron met him, I believe, in an airport because of that jersey he thought was cool. And then literally they became friends. And Rich Paul was a businessman at like 10 years old, basically doing this, and now has this empire at Clutch Sports. I just wanted to point that out, that old school, really cool Carolina Blue Warren Moon jersey. And for those, again, there's a connection to our show, as Warren Moon mooned CeCe while CeCe was doing an appearance on Wilde and Tausch on ESPN Wisconsin.
1: A Hall of Fame mooning.
0: A Hall of Fame mooning. 10 to 12 teams. First off, it's Rich Paul's job to hype his clients. Do you believe 10 to 12 teams have called for LeBron James?
1: Sure. Okay. Why, if you're a team.
0: Which I don't even know that you're allowed to call yet, but whatever.
1: But from a basketball standpoint and from a potential business standpoint, don't you think it's advantageous for teams just to dip their toe in the water and see what the deal is? I mean,
2: can you really dip your toe in the water with LeBron James, though?
1: But if this is going to be his final season and there's going to be a retirement tour and there's going to be merch and there's going to be fanfare, there's going to be butts and seats, wouldn't you want to be the recipient of that if you're a team? I would check in.
0: Wait,
1: I didn't need him, I would check in.
0: I got to ask you this. Are you saying teams are checking in for the basketball player or teams are checking in for the marketing event that will be LeBron's season?
1: They should check in for both. If you're a smart business person, you should check in on both. That doesn't mean you have to go down that road, but don't you want to check in?
0: But are you saying that there could be some cases where a majority governor of a team, somebody that owns the team, would be checking in where hers or his general manager would not be checking in?
1: Yeah.
0: That makes it interesting, right?
1: Do you disagree?
0: No, I don't disagree. I think that puts a unique spin on this. Then there better be a piece of the team at the end of it for LeBron.
1: We're talking about the second greatest player of all time and a potential final season, a tour. Everyone's going to be locked in. I've never seen LeBron James live in person. I'm going to try to make that happen once I know it's the end. And if I'm doing it, a lot of other people are going to do it. And you could be the benefactor of a lot of money and a lot of pub. And some organizations really could use both.
0: CC, yeah. You buy it?
2: Yeah, I think that a dozen teams have checked in. Now, there are varying degrees of interest, but I do think that there are a lot of people that are interested in LeBron for exactly the reasons that Smalls laid out. But let's not lose sight of the fact that LeBron James, at 41 years old, is still one of the best basketball players on the face of the planet. I mean, there was a stretch for about 5 or 6 weeks post All-Star break when the Lakers were one of the best teams in the league, record-wise. Defensively, they were awesome. LeBron James showed in the postseason that he's still capable of being the number one option on a team that takes out a top six squad in the Western Conference. Right? Remember, no Austin Reeves, no Luka Doncic in that series against the Rockets. They took care of their business in, what, 6 games? LeBron James is still a really, really good player. The only question becomes, what level of commitment is an organization willing to make? And it's going to take something potentially beyond 2026 in order to probably get the deal done. Just in terms of having LeBron James have assurances that if he wants to continue to play basketball into the future, that's going to be offered up to him. So I think that's what makes it a dicey proposition. In a 1 year sample size, there are 20 teams in the league that would probably take him. I just don't think it's going to be that simple. I don't think it's going to be that cut and dry.
0: Okay, so I came up with a list of 11 teams that I think potentially could have reached out.
1: So 10 to 12.
0: Right. Right. Well, I did it and then counted it afterwards.
1: Okay.
0: So I didn't start with, let me find 12. I went through the entire league and I said, who could I envision reaching out? And I'll give you the reason as to why, if you want to hear it.
1: Yeah.
0: I started with Brooklyn only because they have to be desperate right now. People are saying around New York, well, the Knicks are the one team that unifies the city because nobody's split like Mets, Yankees, Giants, Jets.
1: I know.
0: Or the three hockey teams.
1: Disrespect.
0: There's literally another NBA team in the city. So. But like,
1: shout out to the Mets. You know,
2: savagery.
0: Haven't we all heard this? The Knicks unify New York. They're the one team that everyone roots for.
1: The one basketball team.
0: There's literally another team right here in the NBA. So what's the best way of combating that? Getting the second greatest player of all time to join your franchise. So I figured they called out. I figured the Knicks now probably walk with a little bit of a swag, right? Like, hey, we're the Knicks. Come take a vet minimum, right, with us. So I assume the Knicks did. Obviously, Cleveland. Obviously, Miami. I think Denver probably did, because we've heard them mentioned in the past. Hoop Collective brought them up months

0: ago as a possibility. I think CC's guy, Anthony Edwards, probably went to Tim Connolly, the president of basketball operations with the Timberwolves, and said, please call him. Right. And I would assume that A-Rod, one of the minority governors of the Timberwolves, and LeBron have a relationship. Mm-hmm. Golden State Warriors, we know. I would assume the Clippers did. Hey, if the Lakers are not going to give you this opportunity to stay in L.A., we could, especially if they move Kawhi and there's an opening for like face of the franchise kind of thing. Obviously, the Lakers. Phoenix, Matt Ishbia, the majority governor of the Suns, definitely has a strut to him as if they're the greatest franchise on earth when they haven't actually done anything in his tenure. And I would assume Houston, right? I mean, Houston, they already have Kevin Durant. They're kind of a win-now team that's not winning. So I would assume that would be the case. So there's the 11 teams that I came up with that I could see potentially calling Rich Paul for LeBron. Any jump out at you more than others?
1: The Denver Nuggets one is interesting to me. I would love to see two of the best basketball minds, you know, coalesce in Denver with Jokic and LeBron. Just the way that they play, they really want to pass first, but they can be 30-point-a-night scorers because of their skill set if they so choose. So that would be interesting to see if you could have a melding of those two minds in Denver. I think it would make for beautiful basketball. There's also a human element to the conversation. So where does LeBron James want to physically be also matters in this conversation. But I would love to see LeBron and Jokic team up. I mean, that would be incredible to watch them play.
0: I'll give you one other part of that that's interesting, and I'm going to ask you kindly to stay calm with this, Smalls.
2: Oh, gosh.
0: Well, LeBron has been part of Fenway Sports Group. That's not to say he has to be there forever. I think KSE, the Kroenke Sports and Entertainment Group, by joining Denver, is he thinking in hypothetically, Rams, Nuggets, Avalanche, Arsenal, Colorado Rapids of the MLS, Colorado Mammoth of the National Lacrosse League, the two esports teams, is he thinking more than basketball, and is that group in general something that he would be attracted to potentially join? Just throwing that out there. Your team.
2: Wow, I love how you say that right before you throw it to me.
0: I'm just saying, because you're going to go crazy on that. I know that. So go ahead, go crazy on
2: that.
0: Well,
2: if he goes down that road, then Jordan is definitely the GOAT. Okay. That's all I have to say. Obviously, the one that's the most intriguing to me and a lot of other people, the Golden State Warriors. He has a relationship with Draymond, Steve Kerr, and of course, Steph Curry. We know that there's been so much speculation about those guys joining forces. And to see them do it at the end of LeBron's career would be incredibly juicy. It would be a very fun watch.
0: Does that take anything away from LeBron at all?
2: Because he's joining an already established crew?
0: He's joining his biggest rival.
1: Yeah.
2: Because of Cleveland, Golden State, those battles.
0: Golden State. It's whether it's in Cleveland, whether it's with the Lakers.
1: Yeah.
2: But I think about what CeCe said about ease of life. Pretty easy to get back to your family. You go to a franchise that matters. You put yourself in a position to potentially contend. There's a lot of boxes that would be checked with that.
0: But if you're a Cleveland sports fan, listening right now on ESPN Cleveland, and if you're Tony Rizzo or any of the Emmett Golden, Aaron Goldhammer, Gerard Cherry, all the entire team there, and you're all pro LeBron, he came back, he won us the title, we hate the Warriors, we hate Draymond. Yes, Steph was born here, but we hate Steph. And then LeBron joins them. Can you really say they're your biggest rivals
2: anymore? But he hasn't been in Cleveland in, what, a decade?
1: Yeah, but still, the history of it. They matched up four straight finals the previous decade. It would seem weird if LeBron ended up going to, I don't know.
0: I think that is the perfect word. It's not an in-depth word. It's not explanatory. It's just a feeling of wait, LeBron's on the Warriors on purpose? That's just weird.
1: Yeah.
0: I'm serious.
2: On purpose.
0: Well, no, because he could get traded there if he didn't have a no-trade clause.
1: Weird with LeBron and Golden State.
0: It feels weird. No?
1: I'm with you. I just said it.
0: No, I know, but Smalls giving me a look.
2: No, I just think he's been with the Lakers for so long now that we feel removed from that period. It's not a Yankee becoming a Red Sox. It's not somebody from Michigan going to Ohio State. I understand they had those battles.
0: If Pujols went to the Cubs at any point, how would you feel about that?
2: That would never happen.
0: But that's the way that the way that the Cavs fans would say. Do you know who would be? But they're already buds. But Smalls, watch this. They're already pals. Watch this. Okay. Do you know who actually would be the perfect player for the Cleveland Cavaliers? Perfect. Draymond Green would be. They are. Some have called them soft. They don't have a nastiness to them. They need the playoff experience. The Cavs fans would vomit at the thought of Draymond joining the team because of that rivalry.
1: But then, Ev, it'd also be a weird admission of LeBron James that in the LeBron era of the NBA, there was somebody that actually had a better career than him. Because Steph Curry is going to be a one-jersey player.
0: Yeah. Mm-hmm.
1: And he's going to have a statue outside of the Chase Center whenever he walks away from basketball. And LeBron James, because he had no other place to go, had to come and join Steph. Mm. I don't know. It just seems like it would be a little weird.
0: You used the right word. It's weird. That's the perfect word. 888-SAY-ESPN, 888-729-3776. Rich Paul says 10 to 12 teams. Which one is the best fit for LeBron? The best fit is for you out there to listen to or watch This Was SportsCenter, our new interview podcast from Rich Eisen featuring SportsCenter legends like Dan Patrick. That first episode is unbelievable. Literally was on the phone with somebody talking about it last night, how great it was. 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Yes.
1: Ev, real quick. Uh-huh. This is the adverse effect of LeBron James handling free agency the way that he's handled it throughout his career. It was absolutely his right to be able to do that, to hold teams' feet to the fire in terms of, you know, potentially leaving and wielding that power. But when you handle it that way, when you get to the end of your career, there isn't that intrinsic loyalty that most people have to all-time greats that stay with the franchise throughout the entirety of their career.
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7: 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It's another World Cup quadruple header. First game starts at 3 Eastern, France and Senegal in New Jersey. The last game starts at midnight Eastern. And in between, the debut of defending World Cup champion Argentina. Yesterday was bizarre. 4 games, 8 teams, nobody won, nobody lost. The day began with that shocking scoreless tie. Spain dominating but unable to score on Cape Verde goalkeeper Vazinha. He began the day with 50,000 Instagram followers and ended it with 2 million. Cape Verde had never before played a World Cup game. Egypt and New Zealand never won one and still haven't, but like Cape Verde, very happy with a tie. Egypt 1-1 with heavily favored Belgium. New Zealand ranked 85th, a 2-2 draw with Iran. Uruguay and Saudi Arabia finished 1-1. The day after, Tunisia lost 5-1 to Sweden. The Tunisia coach was fired. John Stashower, Westwood One Sports.
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0: 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Way out you on what just happened. I think, yeah. Smalls just said to me, CeCe, 4 seconds before we came back on, she's like, I can't hear anything. Can you hear anything? And I'm like, yeah. She goes, oh, wait, I'm not plugged in.
2: I was
13: first day.
1: Oh, my gosh.
2: I was unplugged.
0: So let's just see for a second.
2: But we're locked in.
0: Yeah. All three of us agree with the Rich Paul assessment that 10 to 12 teams have definitely called for LeBron.
2: They should.
0: Right. It's where he's going to go that becomes the conversation. Calvin in Compton watching on ESPNU joins us at 888-SAY-ESPN. Morning, Calvin.
14: Good morning, sir. How are you guys doing for a first-time caller?
0: Welcome.
14: I'm going to go with San Antonio. I know people are going to cringe at it, but I think LeBron would help those youngsters.
0: Okay, that's an interesting one. Would he help them? Absolutely. Is he going to go there? He would want to, I bet, in terms of basketball. Would they take him? I think absolutely not. Yeah. Because I don't think Wemby's going to let them take any of these guys. I think he is, and this is, I think, a little bit of a good thing. I think he's going to be completely stubborn on adding to this team. I think it's fine. Draft? Positional fits, but we're not adding another superstar. They don't
2: at
0: need
2: at 22 enough. Years old, do you give him that power?
0: They have three superstars. They don't need another superstar. They need people that are going to mature them and they're going to be reliable in those big moments. They're fine without another superstar.
2: Well, LeBron doesn't satisfy the first one because he's absolutely a superstar, but he will mature them. He will help them grow. He can give them that veteran experience. He can teach them how to be winners.
1: Yeah, I think there is a need there in San Antonio because they don't really have a veteran presence that can help them with winning time, right? I mean, I know that Harrison Barnes is on the team, but he's not a guy that they relied on in the postseason, not to play any significant minutes. De'Aaron Fox, he hasn't been the steady hand that you would expect a veteran making what he's making to be. So, yeah, I do think that there's a need for San Antonio when it comes to a veteran that has championship DNA, even if Wemby doesn't know he needs it.
0: Yeah. Like, I would rather Klay Thompson.
1: Okay, cool. But, I mean, that's a thing, and that would be great, providing them with some shooting, because God knows they need shooting. But they need that player that can give them that championship residue.
0: Yeah.
1: And that also has a certain air of maturity and somebody that knows how to deal with title expectations year in and year out. They don't have that in San Antonio, and Wemby needs that.
0: Yeah, I totally agree with you. They need two things right off the bat, and I'll give you almost the career description, the ZipRecruiter listing more than the person. They need an assistant coach who's been a head coach for years, and they need a player that's won a championship that has never been the best player in a championship team and is not looking to be the best player on a championship team right now, but looking to play a role. I'll give you the names. Like,
2: they need like a Drew Holiday.
0: That's exactly right. He's the perfect one. He is the perfect one. I don't think they're going to be able to get him necessarily unless they're going to give up Carter Bryant, but I don't think they're going to do that.
1: Since we're talking about the things that the Spurs need, how about a backup center?
0: They only have about five of them on the roster, and they use one of them, and he stinks for them.
1: One of them that you can actually trust.
0: Yeah, no, I agree with you.
1: They don't have that.
0: I agree with you.
1: So Plumlee, Cornette, Yambo, like, you don't trust any of those guys.
0: That's right. Dave in Orlando watching on ESPN2. Morning, Dave.
15: Good morning, guys.
0: Morning.
15: My biggest thing, you're saying LeBron going to Golden State is quote unquote weird, or Draymond going to Cleveland, you know, would repulse them. But you got to look back. Remember when Rodman was at the Pistons, the Bulls fans absolutely hated him.
0: That's a good one.
15: But then when he came to the Bulls, we loved him.
0: That's a good one. Yeah, that's you get over it quickly. Example. You get over it quickly when you win. But I want to go back to one thing that CC said. We have had this conversation since our show started in September of 2023. We've said, is it on the table that LeBron James's career is actually the second best career within the LeBron James era? Mm-hmm. He's the best player within the LeBron James era, but the career you'd sign up for first may be Steph Curry. One team, beloved, four championships, MVP in the two-time MVP in the regular season, finals MVP, so on and so forth.
2: Style of play transcendent.
0: They built an arena because of his presence there, the Chase Center. Imagine LeBron helps him get his fifth as LeBron's getting his own fifth. But Steph then would have five in one place.
1: Yes, but think about it. Also, Steph is where you go if you need to get a ring and you're an elite level player and you can't make it work culturally where you're at. Like Kevin Durant doing that, you know what I mean? And then LeBron James.
0: You're actually adding to the resume, you're saying.
1: Like you're enhancing
2: the legacy.
1: You're bolstering Steph's legacy in a way that I don't know LeBron James would be comfortable with. Like, that's the part that's interesting. I understand that winning is the ultimate. And, like, if you can win a championship, you don't have to apologize for it, what Brian Windhorst says all the time. Mm-hmm. That's true. But for LeBron James, somebody that has carefully curated his career, that has perfectly crafted every single step, you know, joining the Golden State Warriors would mean bolstering Steph's resume in your best case scenario. And it would be an odd admission that Steph had the best career in the era of basketball that you essentially defined.
0: 100%. LeBron James looks at himself in competition with Michael Jordan by going there, and if they were to be successful, he's now bringing Steph Curry into that competition, and he may lose it.
2: Or what if he goes there and they're not successful?
1: That's an indictment on LeBron. Nobody's going to pin that on Steph.
2: That's what I'm saying.
0: You know what? I'm in. Let's make this happen. We're on Sportsmanlike, presented by Progressive Insurance.
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24: What made them a likable team is because they're likable people. And it starts with their guy, Jalen Brunson. 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Anytime a loss happened, he said, I have to do better for my team. 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
1: 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If you're just tuning in, you can certainly go back on the podcast, listen to the first hour and a half of the show. A lot of conversation about Brendan Sorsby, who now, the Texas Tech quarterback, now intends to enter the supplemental draft. NCAA initially denied reinstatement, then the temporary injunction, bringing him back into college football, and now he's back out going into the supplemental draft. So we will certainly get into that as the show progresses. I'll get the headsets. Vincent Goodwill joins us here, NBA reporter. I have to get you a headset. Cease is in Chicago today. He's at ESPN 1000 in Chicago covering the Tiago splitter news, or just visiting, family, one or the other. The season's over.
2: Mm-hmm.
1: Where is Giannis going to be while I look for your headset?
2: Oh, that's a great question. Coming in hot. I think it'll be either Boston or Miami. And depending on who you talk to, Boston is a little step ahead of Miami. But Miami might feel like they're a step ahead. This is a weird spot for both franchises because how much does Giannis have left is the question for me.
3: I love how you're trying to do as Evan is trying to get you all set.
2: This is live TV radio at work, people. Yeah, I love it.
1: There you go.
2: No, I wonder
3: how much he has left?
2: Yeah, both franchises have to ask the question. Well, A, he's got 2 years left on his contract, but really one because he can opt out of his contract and go into free agency. So Giannis has some agency in where he goes. Secondarily, that's a lot of miles on his body, a lot of hard miles on his body. So if you're trading for Giannis, are you trading for a three-year window?
1: May I respectfully disagree with one part of this?
2: Sure.
1: Okay. I think Boston has to ask how much does he have left. Miami does not. As a Heat fan, Miami is desperate.
2: Mm.
1: Boston does not need to be desperate. There is an argument, and I'm sure you can make it easily, that Boston could say, you know what? We're good. We'll tinker around our two that have won a championship already. Right?
2: Haven't we had eight different champions in 8 years?
1: Yeah. Mm-hmm.
2: Hasn't it been really hard for a team to get back to the finals? Excuse me.
1: Yeah.
2: There's no guarantee Boston gets back.
1: Mm-hmm. So you're saying, based on trend, Boston almost has to operate as this team had their window, they are now done, we need to go into the next part of this.
2: Well, the team that won the championship, those bones aren't there anymore. Yeah, Tatum and Brown are there, but no Porzingis, no Jrue Holiday, no Al Horford. Like, a lot of those guys are gone now. So you have to operate like this is a new team and perhaps a new window that you're trying to open or keep pride open. And in today's NBA, every year is so different. There's no connective tissue. So you cannot operate like last year is going to be next year. And I think that's the good and bad. I don't say that's the good. That's the bad of this whole second apron thing. You have to start from scratch. So, no, I don't think that Boston should look at this and saying, oh, our window is still open. They got to the finals in 22. And then they won 2 years later.
3: Mm-hmm.
2: Windows don't stay open that long.
3: Right.
2: This could be it.
3: Could there be a mystery team lurking?
2: There's always a mystery team. There's always somebody lurking. You know what I mean? I think Western Conference, if you're looking at San Antonio or Oklahoma City, they would have the picks and the flexibility to make a move. And the reason if you're Oklahoma City, why would you do it? Is because you got to have somebody to guard Victor. If nothing else, you got to have it. You saw him in the finals. Oh, big bodies, wide bodies, defer, you know, hold Victor Wembanyama in check, right? And he's not going to be skinny forever, but his build is his build. So I wonder if the price of Giannis goes up just because of what we've seen happen and people are saying, not Giannis, stop, not Victor Stopper, but somebody that can deter him.
4: VG, I want to pivot real quick and get to the champs and specifically Jalen Brunson. I think his career, there are a lot of similarities to Jalen Hurts, and ironically, Brunson is a Philadelphia Eagles fan. But these are players that have been underestimated and exceeded all expectations at the highest levels, and all they've done is win at every single level. I'm curious to know where Jalen Brunson fits when we talk about the best players in the league and the face of the NBA.
2: See, it's funny, Canty. I had this conversation yesterday with one of your esteemed NFL writers. I'm sure you know who she is. She made the same comparison for Jalen Hurts. And I said, nah, I don't think he's Jalen Hurts. I think the starting point is a little bit higher. But I will say this. I don't think he's a quote-unquote top five player. I think when you win a championship, everybody tends to get sort of elevated and made out to be something greater. Do I think he's greater than Luka Doncic? No. Do I think that I would rather have him over Luka Doncic? Probably.
4: It's two different Hold on. What does that even mean, though? I don't get it, because talent alone, it's meaningless unless you can have it result in winning at the highest of levels. So, like, what does that even mean? Like, he's not better than Luka, but you'd rather have him over Luka. Well, make sense of that.
2: Would you rather have Josh Allen or Patrick Mahomes? And who's Mahomes. Better? Who's better?
5: Mahomes on both.
4: Okay, right now, yeah, that's what I'm saying. Mahomes on both.
2: I think to some degree somebody would say, the stats would say that Josh Allen is statistically.
3: I would say right now Josh Allen has performed better than Patrick.
2: Right, Mahomes. That's what I'm saying. But you know who you can rely on when it gets down to it, and that's what I'm saying with Jalen Brunson. Now, face of the league conversation, that's really interesting because people are trying to thrust that on to Jalen Brunson because best player on the New York Knicks. I think you have to have a magnetic personality to be face of the league, CC. Magnetic personality, great story, extremely great athlete, and you have to, like, want it and go above and beyond with the media. Jalen Brunson is none of that. Yeah. Like, he's very stoic. He's Derek Jeter-like. He doesn't, like, go out of his way to be charismatic. That's why we love Anthony Edwards, because he's charismatic without trying to be.
3: Right.
2: That's why we don't love Jason Tatum. But that's why he's not
5: as the face of the league.
2: As the face of the league, because there's nothing charismatic about him. So you have to do more than just win. You have to have this sort of outward external quality that people gravitate to, and you have to want to do the stuff that nobody else wants to do, the stuff that LeBron did for 20 years and that Steph has been doing for 15, and I don't think that's Jalen Brunson. I think he wants to hoop.
5: I think what you're saying actually makes a ton of sense, and I totally understand why CC combats it. We're talking with Vinny Vince VG Goodwill, Vincenzo, ESPN senior NBA writer. You'll see him on Get Up at 8 a.m. Eastern. There's a difference between who's the best player and who you would you rather have, because it's not the best player versus like a 15th man in a roster. It's the best player with, like, let's just say Luka is better than Brunson. I think, if I don't want to put words in your mouth, I think what you're saying is, I believe Brunson is more likely to upgrade the play of the other 14 to 16 players on the team and make that his mission every day than Luka is, who just is worrying about playing himself. Like, I think there's logic in that. Jalen Brunson is the kind of player you want now, and I didn't say this prior, to be the face of your franchise, because you believe everyone else is going to be lifted as a result of him.
2: It's like a floor raiser, right? Like, there's the Mendoza line of the bare minimum of what you're going to expect from him on a day-to-day basis, leading the franchise, setting, like, the tone. With a guy like Luka, and only compare Luka because Luka was his teammate in Dallas. Luka, you have to worry about him being in shape. You have to worry about all these sort of external things, but his talent is so great. Luka's talent is generational.
5: It's four quarters versus four seasons. That's what it is. Luka's going to get you better over four quarters. Jalen Brunson may get you better over four seasons, like the entire year.
2: I can say that. It's an interesting question.
5: And I would not. I gotta say this. I am totally two-faced with this, because I would never have said this about Jalen Brunson a month ago. Right.
3: But so
4: you were talking about benching him in the fourth quarter.
5: With the lead, yeah.
2: I thought he said something else. I heard it took a second for me to compute that he said benching. I thought he said something else.
4: Come on, yeah,
2: no, I could.
4: It's
2: CC.
4: A family show.
2: I know,
4: man.
2: CC, my bad. Because a lot of people on Twitter are saying, "Would you rather have Jalen Brunson or James Harden in his prime?"
5: Oh, stop it. Stop
2: and statistically,
5: it.
2: James Harden is one of the best statistical.
5: But that's the argument you're making. Of course,
2: exactly.
5: You'd rather Brunson.
2: Exactly.
5: James Harden's a better statistical player. He literally makes his teammates worse. I'm going to lose it. Go ahead.
3: Well, let's talk about the team that did lose, and the Spurs. Mm-hmm. What do you think the residue or the ripple effect will be after San Antonio fell short, after leading for over 75% of the series?
2: That's some old school hurt. You know what that is? That is, you're in high school and you're dating the girl, and then all of a sudden the girl walks in and tells you, you must be an April Fool. You know what I mean? No way happening at all. Because we coronated the Spurs.
3: Big time.
2: And we had reason to. Like, they beat the champions on their home floor, beat them in a game seven, and then they sort of came apart. And I think what that does is, they didn't know going into the season, Michelle, that they were going to be playing in June. Mm-hmm. You train your body in the summer months to say, okay, we're going to be playing 82 games and another 25. Like, mental stamina is something that you cannot measure. The Knicks were not the best team as far as talent-wise and everything else, but they were more committed to being themselves for 48 minutes than any other team. Like, there was a moment in game four, that classic game four. And I turned to someone on press row and they're down 25. And I said, San Antonio is going to lose this game. Because San Antonio was just messing around and the Knicks were just kept playing like the Knicks. And I'm like, oh, the Knicks are going to win this game and they're probably going to win it going away. I didn't think it would happen the way that it did. But I'm like, the Knicks have been committed to playing a certain way and that is why they are the champions.
5: One more for me. Second biggest name behind Giannis that will be traded this offseason. Assuming LeBron is not traded, that he signed somewhere else.
2: Mm-hmm.
5: Second biggest name that'll be traded this offseason.
2: Isn't that the guy he might be traded for? Jaylen Brown?
4: Yes.
3: Good one.
2: Yes. If he goes to Boston, if Boston is in the lead per se, then the only trade that makes sense is Jaylen Brown.
5: Technically, they can make it work without including Brown or Tatum.
2: John Horst, the Bucks GM, would be fired the second that trade
5: happens.
2: Well, they
5: wouldn't be acquiring that.
2: Okay, you understand what I'm saying. Hey, I don't know how a situation works where you have three alphas on one team. Like, they have a problem having two. Secondarily, Boston can't keep Jaylen Brown's name out here this long. Like, sooner or later, he's going to say, get me out of here. Like, you dangle me, and I'm a finals MVP, and I carried this team this year to an overachieving year without Jason Tatum, and the reward is you're going to trade me? You know, but how about y'all trade me?
5: Is there anything we're missing on this? Because this is, you cover the league forever.
2: I ain't that old.
5: Well, this is not Boston-like to have this kind of stuff out there like this.
2: Noise. You mean noise.
5: Yeah, is this a curveball for something else? Are we looking one way and we should be looking the other way?
2: The Celtics ain't Kaiser Soze. Like, they ain't going to straighten their leg out and start walking straight on. Come on, man. No, look.
5: So Jaylen Brown.
4: Send Jaylen Brown to the crib. Send him to Atlanta.
5: Jaylen Brown. As a method to get Giannis, you believe is squarely on the table right now.
2: Yes. I think there's way too much smoke for there not to be fire.
5: Vinny, Vincent, Vincenzo, Goodwill, VG, ESPN NBA senior writer, always great with him. We will see him on Get Up at 8 a.m. Eastern, and we will see Smalls now tell everybody about painting the town orange and blue as what's going to happen now over the next few days here in New York. With what kind of paint? I can't figure it out.
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11: A walk-off homer in the bottom of the 14th inning. What a night.
0: From opening day.
11: Hammer to left field. See you later. Mike Trout, how's that to start the season?
0: To the All-Star game.
11: Gone. Oh, my goodness. He crushed it. Giancarlo Stanton and the American League with one swing has tied it up.
12: 457-foot home run. How much fun was that?
13: That was amazing.
0: Plus, every game of Major League Baseball's postseason.
11: Judge back some more. Leaping and he caught it. Out of here. Mookie Betts. Shohei Ohtani.
0: Until a champion is crowned at the World Series.
11: And the Dodgers have won it. Repeat champions for the first time in baseball in 25 years. The Dodgers are World Series champs.
0: 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Amber, and Ian.
7: He's not eating bonbons. He's eating 150-pound dumbbells. The body is football strong. Aaron Donald's only 35. And we all know he was still at the top of his game when he left. 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It is multiple videos of Aaron Donald, whether he's just messing with us and having fun, or he's just showing everybody, Myles Garrett being there, maybe I might make another run at it.
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16: Yeah.
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15: 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It's the makeup.
16: What are you doing? Peptides and all that stuff? Look good. Bear Grylls or something. Jason Statham. Are you mountain climbing? What do you do?
15: I did work out today, though.
16: Look, what do you do? Soul cycle? You do the bike? Just
15: lift some weights, move around.
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0: I'm Over It with Pat the Producer.
1: The Minnesota Vikings. Having to sit there and watch Sam Darnold lift up a Super Bowl trophy should make everyone... I don't think enough people are talking about Punch the Monkey.
2: Oh, his name is Punch.
1: His name is Punch. And he lives in Japan, and he lost his mother, so they gave him a little stuff. I tried coconut water yesterday for the first time. Are people actually drinking this?
2: Good for smoothies. Sometimes you get a coconut water, and it hits.
3: Ugh. I'm over it. I'm sick and tired and over it.
1: Get a life.
4: Yes, each and every day at this time, our producer, Patty the Caddy, gives us items in and around sports entertainment in his life that he is over. Patty.
1: It's funny you mention that, Evan, because I spent about $2 to $3 million yesterday and had this made. To all you people out there.
0: Patty the Caddy update.
4: How hot is it?
3: It's hot.
4: Whoa.
2: Yeah.
1: I think it was worth the money.
4: $2 to $3 million.
1: Yeah.
4: Wow.
1: In that ballpark.
4: Yeah.
1: I'm in full training mode.
2: Oh.
1: I was out on the course yesterday. I walked 18 holes. Actually, I walked 16 holes to a minor snafu with the course routing, but that's besides the point. I carried the bag the whole time. And let me tell you, they don't tell you how tough that is. It is not easy carrying a golf bag for 16 holes. It's very heavy.
4: So, for those who are unaware, what is Patty the Caddy and why did you caddy yesterday carrying your own golf bag for 16 holes getting ready for not this Wednesday, but next Wednesday?
1: Next Wednesday, I will be caddying for PGA golfer Michael Kim at the Pro-Am of the Travelers Championship. And so, I'm prepping for it currently. And I'm actually really happy that I did because now I feel like I have a better sense of what I'm in for. Because I've never carried a bag for 18 holes.
5: Are you sore?
1: I'm very sore. My back hurts. My shoulder hurts. Yeah, I am definitely sore.
5: I mean, you're doing a lot of squats and lunges and workouts in this video.
2: That's right.
5: It wasn't just the carrying that you were doing.
1: Yeah, I was going for it.
4: Pat, don't they have like the backpack version of the golf bags where you could put it on both shoulders to make it easier? Or no?
3: Yes.
1: Yes, they do.
3: Yes, they do. Mm-hmm.
4: Maybe you need to get that. Actually, it would be Michael that would have
1: that. Yeah, I mean, I don't really get a vote in what his golf bag is.
3: That's a great point, too. Pat, I'm curious to know, because guys on the tour, that caddy, they do it for 4 straight days. Could you do it for 4 straight days?
1: Oh, if it was like a PGA event, absolutely. I would just suffer through it and just be really sore on a Monday.
5: Ice bath every day.
1: Yeah. Oh, yeah, I'd be in full recovery mode.
2: Yeah, we'll need a Theragun or something there. How was your hydration plan? Because I'm worried about you getting dehydrated and not being in tip-top shape for Michael Kim.
1: That is a great call by you because I was incredibly dehydrated, even though I was drinking water the whole time.
2: Yeah, let's take a tidbit from our friends at the World Cup. Hydration, very important.
1: Here's the thing, though. You go to PGA tournaments, pretty much every hole they have coolers where you can get waters and stuff like that. So I'm not that worried about it the travelers.
2: You also have to ration the beverages because you can't be running to the restroom. You got to be there for your guy.
1: Nah, you'll sweat it all out. It's fine.
2: Okay.
4: What about? Are you gonna wear like the white caddy outfit like Stevie Williams did when he had his chest hair popping out of that? I want you to do that.
1: That's for the Masters.
4: I know, but I want you to wear that.
1: No,
4: the
1: I'm
4: white
1: not
4: caddy
1: no.
4: outfit. Come on,
2: he's
4: got to wear the white caddy outfit with the chest hair Stevie Williams style popping out.
3: No, nobody wants to see that. Ever.
4: I do. I want to see that.
1: I'm trying to not fully embarrass myself out there, Evan.
4: I think that you did a good job yesterday. I looked at some of the things on Twitter at Pat Costello 20, and people were very impressed with Pat's calves.
2: They were impressed with his calves.
4: Yeah, Johnny Drama style.
5: I actually thought the same thing. He has very strong looking calves.
4: Oh, you were the person I guess that was impressed.
5: Yeah, it was my burner
4: Pat's calves is your burner.
1: Most people never see my legs. That's why. They just see the top half of my body.
4: Yeah, he's doing push-ups with the golf bag on his back. He's raking the dirt.
2: Oh, yeah, look at those calves.
4: Small as you notice the calves, huh?
2: Yeah.
3: I have a feeling that Patty the Caddy is going to steal the show. I do.
1: Look, I'm just trying to make sure I make it to the end.
3: I know you're trying to be there for Michael Kim. I get what you're doing. You don't want to make yourself a spectacle, but I feel like you're going to steal the show next week, Pat.
4: What do you mean you don't want to make yourself a spectacle? The number one thing you should do is make yourself a spectacle.
5: Please do.
4: He has a TV. Cece, you may not know this. He has a TV crew following him around next week.
2: I didn't know that
3: great,
2: either.
3: But here's the thing, Ev. You want to steal the show. You don't want to be the show.
2: Ooh.
3: Does that make sense?
2: Yes.
3: Yeah, that's where we want from Patty the Caddy, because he's there in a support role for a professional golfer. So that's what we have to keep the focus on.
5: If you steal the show, aren't you then the show?
3: No, it's
2: no,
3: not
2: but
3: the same
2: you don't
3: thing.
2: Need to be the show from start to finish.
3: Yeah, like yeah, exactly.
2: You just need to have your moment to shine.
3: There you go. That's the point.
4: How many more practice rounds are you planning on doing before next Wednesday?
2: We need to continue the training.
1: Well, I'm going to Shinnecock on Saturday.
4: You're not going to caddy in the U.S. Open.
1: For the U.S. Open. No, I won't be caddying, but I will be walking the course many times. So also, I feel like I'll be doing some scouting, you know?
2: Yes.
1: I'm looking out for my guy.
2: I was going to say, get your eyes on some other caddies. Make observations of what they do. Oh, yeah. They brought out the towel at this moment. Mm. Maybe a little word of encouragement here.
4: Right.
1: Yeah, and this is a major championship, so they'll be in tip-top form.
2: Right. These are elite caddies.
1: Good scouting opportunity.
4: All right. So we got a lot to do with this over the next week or so. Very excited about that.
2: One more thing from me?
4: Yeah.
2: Very much appreciate the bucket hat choice by Pat.
1: Oh, gotta love the bucket hat.
2: Yeah. Love a bucket hat.
4: Are you going to wear the bucket hat on Wednesday?
2: Got to protect that head.
1: I don't know. It depends if I might scoop a U.S. Open bucket hat. So we'll see. It'll be a game time decision.
4: That's wearing the wrong tournament
2: hat. Yeah,
4: can
2: you do that?
4: No, you can't do that. Get a Travelers Championship.
2: Can you rep another
4: one.
2: Tournament?
1: Yeah, you can get. You can wear a U.S. Open hat.
2: I don't know. I'd run that by Michael Kim first.
4: Yeah, I would not.
1: I'm not worried about that.
4: Yeah, you probably shouldn't be. There are rules to this.
1: There are not rules to wearing hats for the pro-am at the Travelers.
4: Yeah, I mean, we both thought the same thing.
1: You just wanted me to wear the uniform of another tournament.
4: Well, that's
2: a great point. Yeah, you did.
4: Just the Masters. I didn't know you couldn't do that at other tournaments. So that's on me.
1: Ted's
4: you know, I always get, I will say, Stevie Williams, right? That was Tiger's caddy amongst other players. Yeah. I always gave him a ton of credit because he always was caddying for unbelievable players. So he's kind of a pseudo coach. I want Pat telling Michael Kim, hey, wait a second here.
1: Oh, no.
4: I'll tell you what to do.
2: Throwing
4: in this
2: the
4: month.
2: Grass up to see where the wind goes.
4: Yeah, he's got to do that.
2: 100%.
4: You got to do the grass thing, Pat.
2: I also need him to squat down and look at the elevation.
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27: 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OG Anunoby.
3: If somebody was outside of game 4 of Madison Square Garden, we would say they were at the game. Though they weren't in the
4: insane.
3: Arena. I was there at the Garden.
28: Nah, come on, man. You're not there. You are not at the game.
4: Being at the game and being around the game are two different ideas. If you're outside the Garden, you were around game 4. If you were in the building, you were actually physically at the game. This isn't that complicated.
3: Stand by my take.
4: You can stand by it. Nobody agrees with it.
3: I stand by my take. And I didn't say I was at the game. I said I was at the Garden.
2: Correct. Very, very important distinction.
3: Very different distinction. I was at the Garden when OG tipped it in to win game 4. There's no lie there.
4: What Garden were you at?
3: I was at the Garden.
4: With
3: the people that were standing outside the 7th Avenue crew when that happened, they could say they were at the Garden when OG tipped it in. They were at the Garden.
29: Lies, and more lies.
3: It's not a lie.
4: Was I at Wimbledon when Serena and Venus announced that they're going to come back and play doubles this year?
3: Did you see the stadium where Wimbledon is played?
4: I was there last year. Does that mean I'm there this year?
3: No.
2: That's so different.
3: Thing.
4: I'm just saying.
3: Man.
4: No, but that's the way.
2: About? You're not
4: you
2: even
4: have to
2: about
4: understand.
2: The same day.
4: By the way, they did announce that today, which is, I wish I was there this year to watch them play. That's awesome that they're going to be back there together. But the absurdity of what you think I just did is what I think and Vegas East thinks you guys are doing with this. And seemingly every other host here on ESPN Radio.
3: Like, it's not absurd. It's factually correct. If you're at the Garden, when in the time and space, when OG tips that ball in, you were at the Garden when it happened.
2: This feels so hyper-specific to MSG. Because if you're in New York and you couldn't get in, but you're right there on the precipice of the door.
1: Just to be clear, you could get in. You just have to pay for it.
5: It's not about the ticket prices. It's about being in the building. It doesn't matter. We're not saying that the people who couldn't get in for $500,000 aren't Knicks fans.
2: I understand.
5: They're not lesser fans or anything like that just because they weren't at the game. But
1: they weren't at the game.
2: But Cece, correct me if I'm wrong. MSG is very particular in this instance because of the proximity to the actual building.
3: Exactly.
5: You can't get close to any other stadium anywhere? What are you talking about?
1: If I'm at the bar outside of Citizens Bank Park, I'm at the Phillies game? No.
4: I've stood at the Dwayne Wade statue where the Heat play.
5: Well, whoever that statue is of.
4: Well, right. But I'm saying, am I?
3: You were at the arena when the Heat were winning championships, yes.
4: Well, no, I really was in that case. But yeah, that's
3: crazy.
4: But
3: you understand what I'm saying.
4: But
3: you
4: I'm
3: were
4: saying
3: at the arena.
4: I can stand right there. You think
3: I was
4: MSG
3: at the arena. You
4: could
3: say you were at the arena. Like if you're tailgating, but you don't go in the stadium, you can say, I was at Lincoln Financial when the Philadelphia Eagles won the conference championship game and went to the Super Bowl. I was there. You were there.
5: I was in the parking lot before the game.
3: You were at the stadium. No, nobody said. Nobody makes that decision. I was in the parking lot. I was at the stadium.
5: I was at the
3: stadium. Nobody would ever say. I was tailgating. I was at the stadium when they beat, what was it, the Minnesota Vikings to get to Super Bowl, whatever Super Bowl that was.
5: And then the question would be, what was the energy like in the stadium? And you'd have to say, I wasn't in the stadium.
3: Well, you could hear the energy in the stadium.
5: That's not the same.
3: You could hear it. You could say, man, the energy was off the charts. The crowd was so loud.
5: Or so I think.
3: Technically, that's

0: on 7th Avenue that didn't have the bankroll to get inside the Garden to watch the game, but were there cheering their team on, watching on the big screens and listening to the audio, they absolutely think that they are better fans than the people that are sitting watching at home.
1: That's right. Just because
0: they absolutely believe that.
1: Just because those tickets were inestimable does not mean that they could.
2: I'm going to do it because I'm going to say word of the day.
1: No, it's not our word of the day.
2: Oh.
0: Why?
2: You just stumbled on a word.
0: Why? That was a great pump fake, Mom. You stumbled on it
1: I
0: to
1: did.
0: Make them think that it was the word of the day. That was a nice bait and switch by you.
1: Thank you, CeCe.
0: Very
2: I
0: well
2: don't think
0: done.
2: You meant to stumble, but okay.
1: Well, I did not. But I did.
2: Right, and it worked.
1: And it worked.
2: And you're up 2-0 on the week.
1: Inestimable means having a value beyond any ability to appraise. And that's what those tickets were. They were outrageous. And those fans.
2: That's not the definition then, because you can appraise, they have a value. That's one of the worst things.
1: It doesn't matter. I tricked you.
3: They were very estimable.
2: But that's exactly the opposite of what
0: Damn,
2: that is
0: Smalls.
2: Because there's an exact price you can put on it. It's actually unestimable. What's the word?
1: Inestimable
2: is actually the fans on 7th Avenue. 7th Avenue. Because there is no price to get onto 7th Avenue, but that value is through the roof, and thus you cannot appraise it. The payments you make to get into the Garden, you can appraise and estimate.
1: Well, I'll tell you what I did is I Googled synonyms for expensive because I was like, oh, this is a perfect time to bait Evan, and that one just popped up.
2: You used it really well, let me tell you.
1: Well, it worked.
2: It did.
1: Because I'm up 2-0 on the week.
2: That is correct. We are on Sports
0: but
2: Mike.
0: That feels like a loss
2: radio.
0: Just now.
2: Yeah, keep that in like, there, Rob.
1: You know what's so
2: when
1: funny?
2: Rob puts it out at Unsportslike on Instagram, this whole thing needs to be on there. Ending with what CeCe just said, that feels like a loss. Smalls, boom, cut.
1: The whole point of this is to enhance our vocabulary and become more intelligent. And that was a big L for me. I was just dumber in that moment.
2: Agreed. Are we smarter because we've learned from this Brendan Sorsby situation, or are we dumber? I'm not sure. So the latest news around the Texas Tech quarterback is that he now plans to apply for the supplemental draft with the NFL. Wait a minute. I thought he was ineligible. Wait a minute. I thought a judge ruled in his favor. Wait a minute. I thought the Big 12 was now suing them, and maybe he's now going to be ineligible. Which one is it? Pete Thamel, ESPN College Football Insider on SportsCenter. Pete, you explain when Trevor asked you the question.
4: This decision, Trevor, came in the wake of a slew of legal headwinds in recent days. Those included a Big 12 federal filing on Monday morning, which the league basically asked federal judge for the authority to invoke its own rules. The Big 12 made very clear today in a statement by its board that they felt like athletes who bet on college sports on their own team should not be able to play college sports. That's a paraphrase. But the Big 12 side was drawn, and the NCAA, later in the day, in an appeal of the initial injunction that allowed Sorsby to be eligible, asked for an expedited ruling in that before football season. Remember, the initial injunction, there wasn't a court date set until after the national championship game last year. This flurry of legal headwinds forced Brendan Sorsby's hand a little bit. With the NFL supplemental draft deadline just in 1 week, June 22nd, it became untenable to resolve all these legal issues in that time. Sorsby and his team went for clarity. They went for a path where they knew a result, and he will apply for the NFL supplemental draft within the next week.
2: Okay, so let's start with what has happened and then what will happen. What has happened? CeCe, zero idea right now as to whether or not, correct me if you think I'm wrong on this, a player can gamble on his own team or her own team and get away with it. As wild as that statement says. Or sounds. We don't know the outcome because we never actually are going to experience the outcome. So a player in college sports today could be like, screw it. I'll take the risk because I don't know what's going to happen.
0: Yeah, I mean, listen, this latest lawsuit by the Big 12 has not been adjudicated, and it won't be because Brendan Sorsby's attorney, Jeffrey Kessler, is going to withdraw their petition. So essentially, this is a situation where we are not going to have any guidance, any clarity on the enforceability of the NCAA's bylaws or these conferences' bylaws as it pertains to athletes participating in sports wagering in the sport.

0: sports that they're actually competing in. So I think it creates a whole lot of gray for student athletes and these colleges and universities moving forward. And what has become clear is that there is no form of discipline that is in place to serve as a deterrent to keep athletes from gambling on the sports that they're playing in moving forward. So that to me is the there that everybody should be paying attention to when it comes to the impact of Brandon Sorsby on college athletics.
1: Okay, so now part two, Smalls, is he enters into the supplemental draft. By loose definition, supplemental draft is a draft after the actual draft where players become eligible or a circumstance changes and thus they become eligible to be drafted into the NFL. Should a team draft him? Drafting him means you're giving up that equivalent round pick the next year. Would you draft him if you were an NFL team? Let's answer that question. We can get people to chime in on that as well. At 888-SAY-ESPN, 888-729-3776. Would you draft him? If you are an NFL team, or would you want your NFL team to draft him, knowing what CC just said, the gambling on the sport while he was in the sport, the fact that you would be giving up an equivalent round pick by putting in that pick bid now, in other words, my team puts in a second round bid, I lose my second round pick in 2027. Would you want your team to draft him? 888-SAY-ESPN, 888-729-3776. Smalls and CC will answer that question coming up. We are Unsportsmanlike, presented by Progressive Insurance.
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8: Westwood One Sports presents this World Soccer Update. The lineup for Day 6 of the World Cup, France, heavily favored to beat Senegal, a 3 Eastern start at MetLife Stadium in New Jersey. And then it's another Group I game, Iraq and Norway in Foxborough. Then it's Group J, Argentina and Algeria in Kansas City. And it ends with a midnight Eastern time start in Santa Clara, Austria and Jordan. A lot of interest and curiosity in that game last night in Los Angeles, a city with a large Iranian expat community. The Iranians mostly cheered, but there were Iran natives who admitted to rooting for New Zealand to protest the Iranian regime. This was the first World Cup game where a team played in a nation where they're involved in an armed conflict with, although the peace accord was just signed. Iran's game with New Zealand ended 2-2. An unprecedented day, all four games ending in a draw, certainly a surprise. Highly ranked Spain and Belgium both failed to win. John Stashower, Westwood One Sports.
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17: I think they made a sensible decision here, and it's certainly not what his team or Texas Tech wanted, but you do have to secure your future, and given the uncertainty around how many games he would actually play, they decided he's got to move forward.
18: There was no way that Brandon Sorsby was going to be playing a down for Texas Tech. You bet on the game you play. Not going to happen.
1: 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Brandon Sorsby enters the supplemental draft, which means a team that is interested in him on the team to draft him, you have to put in a bid. If somebody outbids you, which would be a higher round equivalent, he's going to that team. In other words, if you are a fan of the Green Bay Packers, like Smalls is, and the Packers say, yeah, we want him. We're putting in a third-round bid for him. If no one else puts in anything higher than that, and that's the only third-round bid, he's theirs, and they lose their 2027 third-rounder. Smalls, we're going to get to calls here in a second. 888-SAY-ESPN. Would you put in a bid for him if you were an NFL team?
19: If I was a quarterback-needy team, I would consider it because of the talent that Brandon Sorsby has shown. 2,800 passing yards, 27 touchdowns to 5 interceptions, 81.5 QBR, 11th in the FBS last season. He could be someone that could be an answer to your problem. However, as much as this is a quarterback important league, as much as it's the most important currency in all of team sports, unfortunately for Sorsby, when you touch the money, it makes you radioactive. And even if I'm a front office that is looking at this player and saying, wow, he could really fill a need that we have and we could get him, as you've said, Ev, kind of as a steal, I just don't know if the potential risk is worth the reward because you don't know how he's going to translate at the NFL level.
1: I'm not letting you get away with that. Yes or no? Would you put in a bid for him?
19: I just said no. I said I would consider it deeply, but I would say no.
1: Okay, no. CC, would you?
19: I said no.
0: Oh, you already know where I'm at. No. Hard pass.
1: Okay.
0: And the reason why is the scope and scale of this thing, right? It's not just that Brandon Sorsby bet on the sport that he played, but this dude bet tens of thousands of dollars and placed over 9,000 bets. I understand that he's been in treatment for this addiction, and I don't want to diminish the protocols that he's going under and all of the focus on handling the issue clinically. But if you're an NFL team, if you're a billion-dollar organization, a billion-dollar business, can you afford to bring in somebody that is an addict and the thing that they are addicted to directly undermines the value of your product and jeopardizes the integrity of your company? Are you willing to do that? Because I'm not. And that, to me, is where it begins and ends. I can't even get to the football aspect of it because what Brandon Sorsby did off the field is so egregious.
1: 888-SAY-ESPN is your telephone number to join the show. 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
20: First off, guys, Happy New Year.
1: Happy New Year. Good reference.
0: Well played.
20: Next, I would want them to draft them because, as Michelle said, we are in a quarterback-needy league, and I am a Pittsburgh Steeler, and we need a quarterback. Next, I'm going to say the NFL has no integrity whenever it comes to off-the-field issues, citing Ray Rice, Deshaun Watson, Ben Roethlisberger, Justin Tucker. So, yeah, he gambled. I understand what Canty is saying. He touched the money. And there is a slippery slope. Just look at baseball, Pete Rose, for example. But at the end of the day, the NFL has showed time and time again that off-the-field issues don't matter unless you can help us win. And at the end of the day, winning kills cures all ill.
1: Well,
0: Mark, far be it from me to defend the NFL on anything. But the difference with Brendan Sorsby in comparison to Deshaun Watson, Ray Rice, or whatever else that you want to point to, is that the integrity of the product on the field is what is in jeopardy. Not the reputation, not the moral high ground that the NFL tries to put itself on when it comes to all of the things that it does in the various communities that it operates in. And so I think that's what makes this different from scandal that other players, coaches, and executives have found themselves in the National Football League.
1: Ace in Ohio, listening on ESPN 1530 in Cincy. Shout out to our guy Mo Ugger and everybody there. Ace, would you draft Sorsby?
3: You know what? Sorsby's a bum, man. You know that? He's a bum. I will have to agree with what was stated before, and I rarely agree with Canty, even though Canty's a fairly straight-up guy, I have to say. It's no way that you bring this guy in. Me and Mo talked about this the day the decision came down on this show on ESPN 1530, and all I could do was hammer home that this guy bet on the game. And it's like, he underachieved as a quarterback at UC for his time there.
1: That's the biggest question. Wait a second. Ace, I'm going to let you finish, and I'm sorry to jump in. That's the biggest question with all of this. Is he good? Is he this level of good? That's the thing we don't know, because we haven't spent the last year evaluating him like we will Arch, like we will, C.J. Carr at Notre Dame, or any
0: Dante
1: of these other
0: Moore,
1: guys.
0: Dante Moore at Oregon.
1: Like,
0: Lenore Sellers.
1: He's in our crosshairs now. He wasn't in our crosshairs then. Ace, I apologize. I was just so glad you brought that up. Go ahead, sir.
3: Yeah, man. I mean, it's like you see this guy get the team off to a fast start against Little Sisters of the Poor and put up, like, a whole bunch of points. I mean, snap, anybody can do big-time games if you're playing NCAA football on an easy level. But, I mean, step it up a couple of levels, and then, like, you start getting in the league play. I mean, look at what the guy did in Big 12 play over the last 3 years. This guy underachieved. And then the fact that he had the gall to bet on his team. I mean, I'll say, like, at least like Pete Rose, at least you bet on your team. But, I mean, it does bring a whole lot of questions into the whole thing of, what if this guy decided to not bet on his team? What if this guy threw a game? What if this guy had some stuff where he got compromised and was found out by some of the people who would have been very able to compromise him and make him a compromised player? That screws up the whole game. That screws up a whole bunch of stuff. Hey, Cincinnati's got gambling as a casino here.
1: Smalls?
19: Yeah, there's obviously a lot of residue from this and a lot of things that an NFL team would need to consider before they bring him in. But to Ace's point, to your point, the reason that this is even a conversation is because people think he has the goods to get it done at the NFL level. If they didn't, this would not even be a conversation. If he was just a jag, just a guy, we would not be talking about Sorsby at all, because he possesses the talent to potentially be the guy that would have gone after Fernando Mendoza in this draft. That's why teams are considering this. And obviously, NFL evaluators get it wrong all the time when it comes to the quarterback position. It's a coin flip. So do you really want to gamble your job, your livelihood, your reputation on a guy who is coming in with some pretty radioactive baggage off the field that touches the money and could hamper the integrity of your business, as CeCe said, and he might not even be that good?
0: Smalls, did you intend the pun? Was the pun intended?
19: Which one?
0: Well, you said gamble. No. I mean, I guess the answer is no.
19: Oh, the gamble? No,
0: I
19: didn't.
0: I mean, literally gambling your career on Brendan Sorsby. That's essentially what you're doing. I just think it's a risk that NFL teams shouldn't incur because of what it could potentially do to the business of the NFL. Because if it doesn't work out, the downside of it is not just releasing a player or trading a player. You're talking about investigations into the player. You're talking about a level of scrutiny on the business. You're talking about people that place bets on your club's games wanting their money back because they wagered on a game that could potentially be fixed. Like, those are the issues that you invite if you decide that you're going to go down that road with Brandon Sorsby. And as Ev, you just pointed out, there isn't this extensive body of work where it makes it clear that the talent that he has is undeniable. So I just think that there's a ton of risk when it comes to Brandon Sorsby, and it's not a place that the NFL teams can go.
19: One more thing that I think is important to note is the severity with which Brandon Sorsby was gambling. $90,000 across thousands of sports bets, including 40 wagers on his own football team. This was not a one-time thing. And I know that he's admitted he has a problem and he's seeking help for that, which I admire. Mm-hmm. And we support, obviously. But we're talking about the risk associated with this person's behavior and that the potential consequence is that he doesn't play football anymore. If I'm an NFL team and I am trying to weigh if this is worth it, I have to look at the severity of his actions. This was a repeated thing. Can he really stay away from this? Is this something that I have to worry about moving forward? And unfortunately, I think the answer is yes. There are consequences to your actions, even when you're dealing with an addiction.
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19: small things.
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2: 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Alongside our resident Super Bowl champion, Chris Canty, and the Ocho, Evan Cohen, I am Michelle Smallman. And guys, it's time for All the Small Things. And instead of a bunch of small things, we're going to do one big thing here. We're going to do something a little different on All the Small Things. I was here in New York City on Saturday night, and I wanted to share with you what my experience was like. A lot of people who weren't in the city were texting me all over the weekend being like, how do I have FOMO from a city that I've never lived in? I'm not even a Knicks fan. How do I FOMO because of what I'm seeing on the internet? And you should have FOMO because it was that great. It was one of the greatest nights of my life. I had so much fun. So on Saturday morning, I went out. I got a little iced vanilla latte, a blueberry muffin, and I went tapping away on my phone, a little stream of consciousness. So I'm going to share with you what it was like being here in New York City, a night 53 years in the making, the night the Knicks won a championship. And then I want to hear from all of you about where you were and how you experienced this. Here we go. So as most of you know, I'm proudly from St. Louis. My roots didn't grow from the concrete jungle. However, St. Louis is family, but New York is my marriage. They say to choose your spouse wisely because it's the only family you ever get to pick. And I, like so many others, have chose New York. And boy, did I choose right. But why? Why do so many people from every corner of the world choose this place? Why does it attract us like moths to a flame? Because it's magic. Because in an increasingly homogenous world, New York is a rich tapestry of diversity and culture and authenticity. Because New York, for so many of us, is the vessel to make our dreams come true. You move here to make it happen for yourself, whatever your it may be. And this Knicks team is the personification of what makes this city so rare. They all came together in this place and made it happen. And on Saturday night, in every crevice of the city, people packed together to watch this game and these men and to hope for the best. We rode the emotional highs and lows of the game, and we counted down the final seconds like it was New Year's Eve. And when the final buzzer finally sounded, champagne was sprayed, go New York, go New York, go was screamed. Then me and my friends and millions more, we rushed into the streets to celebrate with friends and strangers who became friends. There was crying and laughing and hugging and dancing. We ended up leaving the bar that we were at, and we bing-bonged our way to my friend Rob's in the West Village. We went up to his apartment. We opened up the windows. He blasted New York, New York to the hundreds, maybe even thousands of people that were gathered below, and we all sang together and celebrated until the sun came up. And I'm not even a Knicks fan. But here's what I learned during this run. We, meaning people, we crave kinship. Community is a necessity. And in the world we live in today, we're divided. We're divided by ideologies, we're divided by screens, we're divided by a lot. A very thing that's so integral to our happiness has actually become an endangered species. However, over these past few months, the Knicks have undone decades worth of damage. This group united this city in a way I never expected, and I don't think I'll ever experience again. Because here's the thing, usually when we experience this type of connectivity, it's on the other side of something bad. But not this time. This union was about hope, about believing in something bigger than yourself. And above all else, joy. The city is infected with it. For a place that's filled with people that are usually too busy to even acknowledge one another most days, we slowed down, we talked, we shared, we updated. The excitement and togetherness made the biggest city in the country feel like a college town. And it wasn't just that the Knicks were winning that excited us. It's this version of them. When you live here in New York City, you're gonna work hard and find a way. Sometimes you barely survive, but you find a way time and time again because it's worth it. The noise, the trash, the inconveniences, the cost, all of it is worth it. This Knicks team is hardworking, resilient, selfless. It doesn't matter that the Spurs led for over 75% of this series. It doesn't matter that the Knicks won their four games by a combined 14 points. It doesn't matter that people thought Brunson was too small or that this group had deficiencies or that they made a mistake by firing Tom Thibodeau. They worked hard, they stayed focused, they believed, and like true New Yorkers, they found a way. And by doing so, they gave millions of people a lesson in what's important and what's possible. So congrats to the champs. You earned it. And thank you from this transplant and many others for a once-in-a-lifetime experience.
0: Bravo, Smalls. Well said all across the board. A love letter to New York from an outsider who is now inside the beauty of New York. Tremendous.
2: Thank you. So where were you guys? I want to hear where you were and how you experienced this once-in-a-lifetime moment, 53 years in the making.
0: I was sharing a room with Aaron Boone. We both went to sleep. I don't know. I couldn't wake up now. So I was in at an AAU basketball tournament in Connecticut because both of my kids had games in Connecticut. So the four of us, my wife, my kids, and I were in a hotel room. My daughter was asleep. My son was half awake. My wife was half awake. And I was trying to be quiet to not wake up my daughter. Mm. That's the truth. And it was an amazing moment. They earned every part of it. But I will just say this. I am not a Knicks fan. I am from New York. I've lived in New York now the majority of my life. 1999, when the Knicks made it to the finals, I had the opportunity to go to all those games, and I was at the Larry Johnson four-point play game against the Pacers. And I still say to this day, one of the greatest sports moments of my life experiences was on the streets of New York City, 33rd and 7th, right outside Madison Square Garden. So I guess I was in a building twice based on this.
2: You were there.
0: I really was. The go New York, go New York, go chance as I'm walking out of the garden was surreal. Absolutely surreal. But for me as a Heat fan, when I would go to the finals, I would be covering it media-wise. So I wouldn't leave when the fans would leave, right? I would be in the bowels of the stadium or the arena covering the celebration. I was in the locker room when they were celebrating, champagne, the whole deal. But that, the streets of New York and watching that, it just made me proud to be a New Yorker.
2: Mm-hmm.
0: I'm not a Knicks fan, but I'm a proud New Yorker.
3: Yeah, I was mid-diaper change when I realized that the Knicks were going to win it. I was at my mother-in-law's house in Chicago, and, you know, I'm just trying to get my little man's diaper changed and get him back to sleep. But there was this, you know, realization that my son is probably going to be a Knicks fan because they won the chip in the year that he was born. And can't nobody tell me that my son didn't bring the Knicks a little bit of good luck. But Smalls, you said something in your love letter to New York that I think is absolutely fascinating. The New York Knicks have brought this city together in a way that I haven't seen legitimately in 25 years.
2: Wow.
3: The last time that New York came together like this, completely different tenor, but you'd have to be talking about the terrorist attacks of 9/11.
2: Mm-hmm.
3: That was the last time the entirety of the city came together for one thing. And so this is incredible that the Knicks have been able to bring us together in this way in an ever-increasing world where it feels like we're so separated and siloed.
2: A lot of people that I know were like, I don't want it to end. Like, Knicks fans wanted it to be over because they've waited so long. But they're like, I want to keep hanging out. This has been so awesome.
3: We got the parade on Thursday, right?
2: I know.
3: And there is the crazy thing. There's never been a Knicks parade in the Canyon of Heroes. It's never happened. They didn't do it in 69-70. They didn't do it in 72-73. There has never been a Knicks parade in the Canyon of Heroes. So this is a first for New York City.
2: It's going to be bonkers. We have to go to our resident Knicks fan, Nuno. I need to hear where you were, Nuno, and how you experienced this.
4: Smalls, I was in the same spot that I've been this whole time. This run just sitting on, like, the edge of my bike, my bed, just kind of like, is this happening? Like, rocking back and forth, like, is this really going to happen?
5: You were sitting on the edge of your bed?
4: Yes, I was literally sitting
0: on the edge of my bed. Leo Mazzoni in the Braves dugout, rocking back and forth.
4: Rocking back and forth, because, like, this was just, like, something I never expected. I expected potentially winning in the 90s, right, because of those teams. But, like, not, like, and they were building up to this, but never expected this. And once again, the way they did it, like, it was just one of those, like, surreal moments where, like, you end up getting locked. Like, I think my body just kind of, like, locked up where I was just like, oh, damn, this just really happened.
2: It finally happened, Nuno.
4: Yes,
2: more tears shed.
4: There was a couple, but I still get goosebumps every, like, recap video that's out there that people put out, like, even to this, you know, now, and I can't wait for the parade on Thursday to hopefully experience that. Like, it's just one of those moments.
6: Nuno, I love how you said even now. You're going to be watching those highlights for 10, 20 more years. Like, I still watch Eagles 2017 Super Bowl highlights, and I'm like, oh, my God. Sorry, can't see. I'm like, oh, this is beautiful, and I, like, get chills. Like, that's going to be happening for forever.
5: I just rewatched the Eagles mic'd up this past weekend.
2: That's so funny. Whenever I'm having a bad day, I'll watch Game 6, 2011.
6: Oh, do you like that game?
2: I still cry every time I hear Joe Buck say, "We'll see you tomorrow night," after David Freese has a walk-off homer to send it to Game 7. Because there's just so much symbolism for St. Louis in those few words.
5: Were they, like, down to their last strike or anything?
2: Twice.
6: Oh, twice!
2: Okay. So, Nuno, the guys are right. 10 years from now, when you're bummed out, you're going to be watching Knicks highlights videos from this
3: season.
2: That's
3: interesting. I've never rewatched Super Bowl 46.
6: Watch it, bro.
2: Never?
3: I've never rewatched it. I've seen highlights, like the Manningham catch, or like I've seen highlights. I don't know. I just never watched it.
2: We should do that film session with CeCe, Super Bowl edition.
3: Never watched it.
0: Is the love letter officially done right now? Because I have a follow up, but I don't want to do it in the love letter. It seems like it's going to be hard for you to declare yourself a Nets fan as you've been toying with.
2: Here's the thing. I learned...
0: You're a Knicks fan.
2: I'm a New York fan.
0: You're a Knicks fan.
3: You can't ride the fence,
2: I'm a New York fan. No, and I told Nuno, I went out and watched the game. All my girlfriends were wearing Knicks gear. I wore a black tank top because I have not been through the struggle. I have not been a long-suffering Knicks fan. I wanted all my friends who are to have success. I, of course, was enraptured by what was happening in the city at the time, and I wanted New York to be happy. I wanted the vibes to continue, but I can't pretend that I've been in this struggle.
4: Yeah, based upon your comments, you're definitely not a Knicks fan. You like to be at the scene, like some say, outside the arena, like that type of stuff.
3: At the Garden.
2: No, I'm not trying to poach your moment.
3: With a Stevie Nicks t-shirt?
4: Yeah, exactly.
2: Like, I'm supportive. I'm not trying to poach your moment,
4: though. You're not going to fake this. You're not a fair weather fan. Like, we know you're all about Wemby.
2: Here he goes. Beautiful love letter to his team, and he's like, I'm never going to forget you picked Spurs in 7 and that you loved Wemby.
4: There's a lot
3: she
4: of
3: probably, she
4: in
3: probably
4: New
3: had
4: Jersey.
3: A love letter ready for Wemby to go, all ready to go, Nuno.
4: Oh, no, no.
3: Just
4: it was
3: depending
4: gonna be,
3: on how
4: no,
3: it would
4: Kenzie,
3: go.
4: She was going to do the opposite. There's going to be the dunking on Nick fans.
3: A thousand percent.
6: And she would have read the whole thing in French.
3: 1,000%.
4: Yes. shouldn't say quoi.
3: With a croissant and an espresso.
2: Je m'appelle Michel.
4: Oui, oui, monsieur. Spurs in 7.
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1: We are Unsportsmanlike here on ESPN Radio. ESPNU, we are presented by Progressive Insurance. Very, very interesting reporting coming out yesterday from one Shyam Charania, as we are 1 week away from the NBA draft. Of course, Shams, the phenomenal ESPN NBA insider, he reported yesterday that potential number one, number two, number three, number four pick in the draft, top five pick in the draft, Darren Peterson, has visited the Washington Wizards. They have the number one pick in the draft. Jeremy Wu also on the reporting on this. He is a draft expert for us here at ESPN. And that Peterson is only going to work out for the team with the number one pick in the draft, which is curious considering it seems like AJ DeBanza out of BYU is going to be the number one pick in the draft. At least that's what people have said. Peterson was maligned at times while at Kansas for some of his decision-making relative to when he was playing, when he wasn't playing, the interactions with Bill Self. CeCe, you've been supportive of him the entire way. He's, what, 18, 19 years old? I'm not putting anything on him yet, except for this question, I guess I'll ask. Does he have the right people in his ear?
2: Now, I don't know the answer to that question, Ed, but I will tell you this. When you look at the talent on the court, it is undeniable. Darren Peterson is special, man. He's a three-level scorer. He's got a super high ceiling. He can knock it down from deep with consistency. He steps into the building, steps into the gym. He's in range, the ball handling skills. He's everything that you're looking for in today's NBA. And so I think that the people that are around him have been building to this moment, preparing him for this stage. Much in the same way what we saw how Wemby's career was handled with Metropolitan when he was in France, there was a team around him that was oriented around preparing him for the NBA and not necessarily geared toward winning a championship in the EuroLeague. So I think that was the focus for Darren Peterson going into the college ranks, and it didn't land well with Bill Self in Kansas. But ultimately, it's about Darren Peterson making sure that when he gets to the NBA, that he's in the best position from a health standpoint and a skill set standpoint to be able to make an impact.
1: But why not work out for teams not number one? So basically, number one or bust. Okay, so if Washington takes AJ DeBanza, which logically, AJ DeBanza, Anthony Davis, and Alex Saar, who I know is coming off of more injuries now, is one heck of a modern day front line. That is almost a dream scenario if everybody's healthy in terms of the size and versatility across that front line.
2: Yeah, but that's great. But we just learned that unless you have somebody that can organize it, you're going to have some problems.
1: Understood. Smalls, if you're advising Darren Peterson, only work out with number one, or are you telling him to work out with other teams as well?
3: Well, that depends on what my motive is here. What are my intentions? Am I trying to avoid other teams? Am I looking at the complexion or location, et cetera, of other teams? And I'm Darren Peterson and I don't want to go there. And I'm trying to influence that decision.
1: So let's talk about that.
3: Go ahead.
1: From Ohio, went to Kansas, just for background. Okay. What teams would he be avoiding? Utah picked second overall. They are seemingly very well built right now for a bright future, especially with the Angels running the team. Obviously, have had extreme success in Boston. Memphis, number three overall. The Ja Morant situation is obviously needs to work itself out here. So maybe that one is an avoidance. Chicago at four is interesting. I don't know why you'd avoid that right now. Brand new regime. CeCe's there. Tiago Splitter said to him, hey, you got to be here for my introductory right. press conference. Those two go way back, of course.
3: CeCe's boots on the ground.
1: Yeah. But, I mean, Chicago, listen, they had Billy Donovan as a Hall of Fame coach. It's been messy in terms of their roster composition. You put Darren Peterson on that team, it feels a little different. Maybe that's the move. Maybe he's trying to angle his way towards Chicago and scaring the other teams off, where Chicago says, I don't care if he's available at four, we're taking him. I don't know. I don't know what the motivation. Okay, well, Utah Utah's weird because there's a lot of people now that believe that Cameron Boozer, who's a power forward, is potentially an option for Utah. There's reporting yesterday, Sam Amick of The Athletic is saying that their center, Walker Kessler, is a restricted free agent, is not thrilled with them, and that maybe that's getting ugly. We've heard about Lauri Markkanen as a potential trade. They just brought in Jaren Jackson Jr., as we know. Like, here's my answer to your question, Smalls. I have no idea. I have no idea. If you were going to say to me, what's the most certain thing right now, I would say A.J. DeBanza won. But Darren Peterson's telling me, nope, the only team I'm going to work out for is Washington. Well, to go windy, why would he do that? Why?
2: I think Darren Peterson is the best player in this draft, A.J. DeBanza included. And here's the other thing that I want us to keep in mind. The pre-draft process can be strenuous in terms of prospects flying all over the place with the different interviews with teams, the commitments that they have with shoe sponsors, so on and so forth. So I don't want to read too much into Darren Peterson not wanting to put more on himself by working out for a whole host of teams. I get working out for the team with the number one overall pick, but I can also understand why he would shun the other teams. I don't know if it necessarily indicates something nefarious or him not wanting to go there, some elaborate scheme or plot to get to a preferred destination if it's not Washington. I do think we got to keep in mind, like, there's a lot on these guys in the pre-draft process, and maybe, just maybe, Darren Peterson is more focused on making sure that his body is right. So when he takes this leap into the NBA, when he inevitably plays in summer league games, and when he gets ready for the NBA season, that he's hitting the ground running as opposed to dealing with tweaking something at one of these, you know, mini workouts that a lot of these draft prospects undergo.
1: And just for a point of reference, a year ago, if you remember, Rutgers forward Ace Bailey reportedly had someone around him that I believe is no longer on his team that was letting people know these are the teams he doesn't want to go to. I believe Utah, or these are the teams he does want to go to. Utah was on the list of teams that he did not want to go to. He's on the Jazz. That guy is no longer around him as one of his advisors, confidants, whatever it is. And he had a pretty good season, I think.
2: Yeah.
1: And he's somebody that, you know, went through this entire thing last year. Same kind of thing of like, I won't do this, I won't do that. And a team like Utah is like, we don't care. What are you going to do, not play basketball?
3: It feels like he's trying to inveigle his way somewhere.
1: Oh, we know what the word of the day
3: now
1: is. Yeah,
3: that's right. Inveigle, persuade, lure, or entice someone into doing something using flattery. It feels like he's trying to maneuver this in some way, shape, or form. I don't know if that's necessarily the best approach.
1: I don't know that that also works then, because if it's using flattery, I don't think it's, that's what he's doing. I think it's the exact opposite.
3: Maybe I did not use that correctly.
1: She had it until she realized, oh, wait, this other word at the end is really going to screw me over here.
3: Yeah.
1: Oh, my God.
3: He is trying to maneuver it.
1: Coming up, Ty goes to the World Cup next.
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18: What made them a likable team from the city of New York is because they have likable people. And it starts with their guy, Jalen Brunson. Easily identifiable as somebody who can say, yeah, he's killing my team, but because he doesn't make it about him. Anytime a loss happened, he said, I have to do better for my team. Anytime a win happened, man, we were able to do this together. Thanks to the coaches. Thanks to my teammates. It wasn't a supporting cast. It wasn't Jalen Brunson and the Brunsonettes. They were all five together, connected like a fist. No one finger more important than the other finger. And when your best player has laid that standard out there, you're not going to be the one that's going to be there to say, I'm going to make it more about me, because that's not going to fly in that locker room when your best player is not like that, when your coach is not like that. You bring in a Carl Anthony Towns. I remember when they traded for him, David, the first thing he said was, I'm here to make sure we get that done for him. And Jalen Brunson, we're getting this done together, me, you, and everybody else.
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1: 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So let's start with this.
27: You forgot, now professional beer drinker.
1: Okay, well then let's start with that. What does that mean, a professional beer drinker?
27: I'm just drinking Guinness, man, and living life nowadays, you know?
3: Strictly Guinness?
27: It's better than being a football player.
3: Strictly Guinness, though.
27: No, there's other drinks, but I don't want to get into that, you know?
3: Oh, okay.
27: Start with Guinness.
3: Start with Guinness.
27: Nice pint.
1: Wow. But you didn't do that when you were a player?
27: No, you got to chill. You got to be professional. You know.
1: Okay. Right off the bat.
3: Beer drinker. I love
1: that. Wait, can we just... Okay, I got to bring something up. You and I had the same reaction to something. So where your studios are now in the WWE building, but you used to be somewhere where you and I grew up, and I'm sure Cece loved this too, that you and I grew up watching a show that is such a great show, and you did your show from that studio. Tell everybody what it
27: was. Yeah, so when, you know, we started doing 360, the countdown show and everything, MLS, we worked out of 106 on Park, and to me it was amazing because I grew up in England and I would watch that all the time I could. So to walk in that building and work there, I'd made it. I'm like, I'm a legend now.
3: Yeah. Yeah.
1: So not when you play pro soccer.
27: No, forget that. That was natural. I could do that, you know, easy. But
1: now you're a
3: like
1: broadcaster.
3: Me, a professional beer drinker at the 106 in Park Studios.
27: What more can
2: iconic.
3: I ask?
2: Iconic.
27: Jesus, when you're ready, take me, man. I already completed the game.
1: Oh, I don't know that we're going to do better than that, but let's talk,
3: yeah,
1: let's talk World Cup. 4 ties in 4 games yesterday. That is great. That's terrible. How did you react to yesterday's action?
27: Yeah, yes. As a neutral, you want to see goals, right? You just want to see 4-4 games, 7-1, whatever you can see. And I just think it just shows, you know, the level of the game, first of all, and then how nervous teams can be in the first game. Even a big nation like Spain, who've won the World Cup, you play against Cape Verde and can't get over the line because teams start off tentative in those first games.
3: Was there one tie in particular that surprised you?
27: Yeah, the one yesterday, Cape Verde. This is a country, and I could be wrong here. I might not be too accurate, but I feel like 160,000. You know, that's a very small nation. So for them to pull off a result like that against, you know, one of the best teams in Spain that we've seen over the last 20 years is incredible. And what makes me happy is football in this country or soccer in this country doesn't really get the credit it should. You know, 30 years old, it's grown superbly over the years. And we have players like Steven Moreira playing for Cape Verde against one of the best nations in the world. And he doesn't look out of place. And it just shows you how far football in this country has come.
2: Bradley, how differently would yesterday have gone against Cape Verde if Lamine Yamal was playing?
27: Yeah, that's a player. Lamine Yamal can, you know, he has the key to a lot of doors and he's talented and he's talented, I guess, unlocking those tight defenses. He obviously needed a rest, didn't start the game. I'm guessing they thought they could have got the job done without him playing 90 minutes, but I don't think they'll be doing that again.
1: What is it? You just said he has the keys to a lot of doors. What does that mean?
27: It means, well, I mean, to unlock defenses. So sometimes you play a team like Cape Verde or a team that, you know, you should be beating and they'll put two banks of four. You know, their structure will be tight. They defend the box well. And he's a man that, you know, can go past players easily and create space for himself when there seems to be no space there. When he came on, I think within like 5 minutes, he set up a chance. That's just what he can do. And I think if they were thinking more, you know, if they respected Cape Verde a little bit more, you would start him from the beginning.
1: So that was, and we're talking with Bradley Wright Phillips, Apple TV, MLS studio host, analyst, former soccer striker, and beer drinker. So for lack of a better way of saying it, that was a cocky tie for Spain?
27: Yeah, I wouldn't say they went out there being cocky. I think they thought, we will get this job done. We have the quality, and probably underestimated Cabo Verde. And I can understand that. They don't get to see those players play every week. Mm-hmm. If us guys in this room went to play Spain, I would know exactly who the danger men are, where their strengths are. Spain go into that game, and it's hard for them to know, you know, the capability.

0: about what we saw from the United States on Friday, a 4-1 result. All of a sudden, a lot of us who haven't been as locked into to soccer, and especially our U.S. men's national team, are like, wait, we're legit. They're looking really good. What sort of statement did the United States make on Friday?
1: A huge statement. I've spoke to a lot of people about that result. It was very impressive. But the people I speak to, maybe back home, maybe people that are not really into soccer as much, and they're surprised. I'm not surprised. Football's come so far in this country. I'm not just saying that because I work for MLS. It really does, and I think they showed that. What you got to understand about the American team is they're playing for respect. Respect from their country, from the US, and globally. Mm-hmm. Like I said before, football here gets a bad rap, and not many people are taking note of how far this game's come and what those players can produce. And they showed that against Paraguay. And I wouldn't be surprised if Australia gets similar treatment.
2: Mm.
3: When you say how far it's come, explain that. Because I'm under the impression of like, I'm 45. Yeah. When I was growing up, it was like, oh, you're playing soccer. And now it's like, oh, you better play. It's like, I feel it. I sense it. It's cool. It's hip. It's always been the biggest sport in the world, but I don't feel like it gets ragged on in any way, shape, or form like it used to. What have you seen in terms of the growth?
1: Yeah, the growth. Well, I came here in 2013, and I can't remember how many teams were in the league, but it's just, more adding more teams, soccer-specific stadiums. Before I got here, most teams were using NFL stadiums. Mm-hmm. Now a lot of teams have their own stadium, building fan culture. You can go to Charlotte and say they have their own culture, own identity. You go to Atlanta, the same for them. Just come a long way. And players they're bringing over, coaching's got better. And then you see, even in the US game, some of the players that represented the country that day, like a Tyler Adams, started at New York Red Bull. I played with Tyler Adams. And now he plays on the world stage. He plays in the Premier League. Weston McKennie, I think he's like a Dallas boy. Chris Richards, all of these guys. Sebastian Bellhater came on for Christian Pulisic when he came off injured. And had a great game. He plays for the Vancouver Whitecaps. If that's not improvement in the league, I don't know what is.
4: Bradley, looking at the World Cup slate today, we got France and Senegal getting it on in at 3 o'clock at New York, New Jersey Stadium. What are you looking for in that matchup?
1: Oh, man. This is a tasty matchup because, France have been touted as the favorites for this World Cup, and rightly so, very talented side. But Senegal has given France trouble down the years. In World Cup, actually, in 2002, Senegal beat them 1-0. They're a tough team to play against. It's important for people to understand that. There's a lot of Senegalese in France. A lot of these Senegalese players would have been born and raised in France. So they know the French players. They know how they play. They know what to expect. And it makes it difficult for France. It's going to be a tricky game. I know people that are not really dialed in on soccer and wouldn't be able to name a bunch of those players. They got some very talented players, and it's going to be a tough game for France.
3: We're talking with Bradley Wright Phillips, Apple TV MLS studio host, analyst, former soccer striker. Again, I want to reiterate, beer drinker. And he's done shows from 106 in Park. Don't forget that. The perception versus reality. So I fell into the trap this weekend with Brazil. I'm like, they didn't win. Yeah. Spain yesterday. France, you just said. Like, the countries that we grew up thinking are really good, other ones are really good now. How has that happened and evolved right now?
1: Yeah, it's crazy. You look at Brazil now, and I remember I used to look at that team sheet, and it was a scary lineup.
3: It was an all-star team.
1: It was an all-star team. Yeah. And I'm not to say they haven't got world-class players, but they're not as scary, And I think it just shows just footballing over the years as the gaps are closing. The smaller teams are getting better coaches, and they're getting better players. So when these teams are coming up against the so-called top teams, it's not too much of a difference.
3: Like, Morocco is good and maybe better than Brazil, and I'm sitting there on Saturday, right? That was the game on Saturday, and I'm watching. I can't believe that Brazil is not beating Morocco, because I'm just going based on, like,
1: on what you grew up on.
3: Yeah, Ronaldo in 94, it's Baggio. That's like what I'm thinking. It's ridiculous.
1: It's easy to do that, but Morocco have like Hakimi. He just won the Champions League. They have top players, though. Yeah, it's never going to be easy for any team in the World Cup, and it shouldn't be. That's what the World Cup is. It's about the elite, sharing a competition and seeing who's the best.
0: I want to circle back to what you said about the United States and their chances on Friday versus Australia. You said you wouldn't be surprised if there was a similar outcome.
1: Yeah.
0: What is it about this matchup that leads you to believe the United States would have the upper hand?
1: I think all round the United States have a better team. They have better players. Having said that, it's not a given that they go and win. I think the problems for the United States will be Australia in transition. So then when the United States have the ball, if they don't score early, when Australia attack and United States are not in, their defensive structure, the pace could hurt them. But other than that, if they score early, I think it's going to cause huge problems for the Australian national team. I just want to talk about that performance of the United States against Paraguay.
0: Mm-hmm.
1: Why I don't worry about them is they showed me three different versions of them. The start, dealing with the pressure. they were very good to start the game.

0: everybody thought because it's on home soil, they have pressure on them, it could be tough. Mm-hmm. They dealt with that. They scored. They took their chances, which was very impressive. The main players, what you need in a World Cup, Pulisic, Weston McKennie, Tyler Adams, Balogun, they all showed up.
1: Mm-hmm.
0: And I like that. But then at the end of the game, you know, when Paraguay scored, a lot of teams would get nervous, you know, and start to change their game. They didn't. They managed the game well, saw it out, and even scored a great team goal at the end from Gio Reyna. So I saw a lot of things in that game where they got tested, but they answered the question.
2: Bradley, the World Cup has a way of being able to create stars. Players that were nondescript all of a sudden become household names. Who's the player that at the end of this tournament will be a household name that wasn't prior to?
0: Oh, that's a tough question. I wouldn't say he's not a household name, but Balogun, the United States striker, Flo Balogun, I think he could have a really good tournament. Just looking at the group, there's no scary teams in that group. So Australia, Turkey, and they already dealt with Paraguay. I can see him getting another few goals. If he's, you know, in the conversation for winning the Golden Boot, you know, top goal scorer, then I think that's a name you'll be leaving the World Cup talking about.
3: Last thing here with Bradley Wright Phillips, former professional player, MLS studio host and analyst, of course, beer drinker, 106 in Park studio resident, at least previously. You are not from here, but you now live in the tri-state area. Yeah. How have you experienced this insane Knicks run to a championship? Oh, I'm sure people in your neighborhood, et cetera, are cheering for them and loving it.
0: It's crazy because I'm not a huge basketball fan. I tend to gravitate to teams. And somebody just put me onto the Knicks maybe a month ago, telling me, no, they're a good team, you need to watch them. Three of the guys, I think, played in college together. Was it Villanova?
3: Yeah, correct. Yeah.
0: And immediately, I'm like, I need to see this. Mm-hmm. I went to watch a game at my friend's bar in Jersey City, at Ashford. And I fell in love because they remind me of my football team, Arsenal. It's a team full of grinders, you know, no real big superstars, and they get it done together. So, you know, I just started watching their playoff run, and I ended up rooting for them. And it was fun to watch. It's fun to see the carnage in the city. And I'm happy for them. I really am, because it was a real... Normally I watch basketball, and please don't get disrespected, America. And it just seems like they got one big dude, they play the ball to him, he jumps an inch off the ground and he slam dunk, and, you know, they win the game. With this, it just felt like a team that was together that won the NBA Finals.
3: You said something very key and very important. The thing that disappointed me about the Spurs is that for five championships, I've described them as playing the beautiful game.
0: Okay.
3: They played soccer.
0: Yeah.
3: What they did, a ton of European influence on their teams, and they would pass the ball better than any team. And then the Warriors came around with Steph Curry, and they would pass the ball better than any team. And that's what the Knicks did in terms of it didn't matter who took the shot. It just mattered how you would, as many passes as possible, like soccer. Do you see the similarities? I know you said you're not a big basketball fan. And like when basketball works to soccer in the way that they move the ball, is it similar to you?
0: Yeah, totally. And like I said, that's what drew me to them. And you mentioned the Warriors. Again, I'm not a big basketball fan, but when I used to watch the Warriors, it felt a bit more purposeful. It felt like a team. Normally when I see basketball, even when they get off the coach to game, sometimes they turn up at different times. One will come in a big Escalade, two are on the coach, well, on the bus. And I'm just like, it don't feel like a team. When I watched the Warriors, the Knicks, it felt like a team. It looked like a team. They used the ball, passing, moving.
3: Wait, you just said something. I have to interrupt because that's amazing what you just said. So perception amongst non-hardcore soccer fans would be, well, wait a minute. Ronaldo and Messi, these are the richest athletes in the world. They must act like, quote unquote, individuals and not part of the team. They don't, is what you're saying.
0: No, it's impossible. You have to. There's 11 players on the pitch. You have to be a team. You have to have a way of playing it. You have to have an identity, you know, to get through such a grueling long season, you know, in any sport. So when I just see it, you know, individuals are getting most of the credit, or the game is geared to one player, I can't buy into that. I buy into a team thing. I was successful on the pitch because I bought into a team philosophy, and that's what I look for when I watch any team sports.
3: Awesome stuff. Bradley Wright Phillips, former professional soccer player, MLS studio host on Apple, analyst as well, beer drinker, and did shows from 106 in Park. We appreciate your time. This was awesome. 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
10: 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Back-to-back World Cup championships are rare. Italy in the 1930s, Brazil in 1958 and 62, and that's it. France came close, but lost the final 4 years ago to Argentina in penalty kicks, and now Lionel Messi and crew hope for a repeat. Messi's sixth and final World Cup begins tonight in Kansas City against Algeria. As for France, an opening game today in New Jersey versus Senegal. A player to watch tonight, 25-year-old Erling Haaland of Norway. 16 goals in qualifying games. He leads them to a game in Foxborough against Iraq. It's Norway's first World Cup since 1998. It's Iraq's first since 1986. And it's Jordan's first ever. Another example of more teams getting in with the 50% increase in the field. Jordan failed to qualify 10 times, but debuts late tonight in Santa Clara against Austria. John Stashower, Westwood One Sports.
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3: 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Along with Michelle Smallman, Chris Canty, Evan Cohen with you. Brian Windhorst just dropped a big article.
16: Oh.
3: Six storylines already shaping the NBA offseason on ESPN.com. All right. Included but not limited to the pursuit of Giannis, Boston, Miami, three or four team deals potentially in the mix, obviously. Milwaukee not rushing because, you know, he's technically under contract with them. Lakers have $50 million in cap space, or do they, in terms of how they operate their team? Oklahoma City's championship window, expansion to Seattle and Vegas, the Kawhi investigation, in terms of the salary cap circumvention potentially by the LA Clippers, as well as the draft. So all of that in there. And one of the things I mentioned, of course, the Lakers involves LeBron James. And when you're looking for information on LeBron James, there's nobody better to hear from than Rich Paul, his agent, the CEO of Clutch Sports, was on the Pat McAfee show, noon Eastern on ESPN, and had this to say about teams calling on LeBron James.
17: There has been incoming calls from every team, with the excitement of possibly him playing for them. And so at 41 years of age, going on 42, I think that's something to be extremely proud about. And, you know, just it's one of those things where it's like, wow, even at 42, I'm still wanted. That's admirable.
6: certainly is. If you had to put a number on that, and obviously you rep him as well, so the higher the number would be better for your leverage, but everybody understands everything. Would you say 5 to 10 teams have called him, or like the teams that could potentially get him? If like, how, would you be able to put a number on that? Like the Pacers called, obviously.
17: Yeah, I would say without naming names, I would say, about 10 to 12.
3: Okay, so for those who are listening on the radio, you heard the pause there. For those watching on television, Rich Paul literally started looking up and he's like, all right, and he's, you could tell he's counting the teams in his head. Mm-hmm. And he's probably playing out, all right, I spoke to Dan Gilbert, I spoke to Mickey Harrison and Pat Riley, Ballmer Call. Like, that's what he's mm-hmm. doing there and trying to figure out the teams as he took that slight little pause in his thought process. So 10 to 12 feel like the right number, a low number, a high number in terms of the amount of teams going after LeBron here.
2: Oh, it's the right number. It's the right number. LeBron James showed he's still that dude. Think about what he was post-All-Star break. There was a stretch of 5 or 6 weeks during the regular seasons where the Lakers were playing better basketball than anyone out there. And you look at what happened in the postseason, the Lakers were in that 4-5 matchup with the Houston Rockets without Austin Reeves, without Luka Doncic, ends up besting Houston in, what, 6 games? So, yeah, I think that there should be plenty of interest in LeBron James. The only question comes down to, what is it going to cost you, and does he want to come play for you? And how long is the commitment going to be? So I think those are the things that you have to factor into the math when making the decision of getting into LeBron James' business. But what we've seen from one of the most versatile players in the history of the NBA is that when he comes to your franchise, you essentially blow up everything that you're doing for him. And so I think that's going to be the other part to this that's fascinating. What team is willing to interrupt what they are currently doing with their program to bring in the 41-year-old LeBron James?
16: Does it have to be an interruption? Can it simply be an addition for a player of this caliber?
2: When has it ever been just that with LeBron?
16: No, you're right. And that statement right there, that it would be an interruption and not an addition, makes me think that the 10 to 12 teams checking in may just be dipping their toe in and seeing what the landscape is, getting a feel for the situation. Because a lot of the teams that we have discussed, I don't know if you interrupt. If it's an addition, fine. Do you interrupt if you're a team like Golden State? Probably not.
18: Interrupt what exactly?
16: Go on.
3: No, I'm from their perspective, what are they interrupting? Like interrupt?
16: Because you're saying that they're not really contenders right now?
3: Not with Jimmy hurt, right? Jimmy Butler hurt. Not with a roster that is somewhat incomplete. Yes, I believe Steph Curry is a walking contender. But when I hear you ask the question tomorrow about interrupt, I think Oklahoma City. I think San Antonio. I think the Knicks. And not that he's going to the Pacers, but you and I both have hyped a healthy Pacers and what they could look
16: like. Is Boston an interruption?
3: I can't see him in Boston.
16: But that's one of the two teams we're discussing the most, Miami and Boston.
3: But that's for Giannis.
16: Oh, yes. But I'm saying we're discussing like...
3: They are in this
2: stream. Yes, Boston would... To answer your question, Smalls, yes. Boston would be an interruption for LeBron James. Yes. That would be an interruption.
3: So then let's do it this way. Forget money. Forget what it would mean to the cap. Forget how he would get there, right? Where's the perfect ending for him?
16: Cleveland.
3: Is it?
16: In my opinion, yes.
3: Okay. CeCe, the perfect ending?
2: I don't know if there's going to be a perfect ending, but I would love to see him back in Miami. I don't know what that means. I don't know what perfect ending means for LeBron James, but I would just love to see him back in Miami. Based on how everything had ended and all of the fallout since then and the mending of fences that has happened in recent years, I would just love to see it.
3: So I would say that for LeBron, if you're going to categorize like his career, his longest tenure straight, the Lakers, the most amount of years he played in one place, the Cavs.
2: The most success,
3: the most,
2: Miami.
3: So I was going to say the most important title to him, Cleveland, his best basketball by far. Miami.
16: Mm-hmm.
2: Yes.
3: Not even a close. Like,
16: it's a good way to categorize
3: it. So he has these amazing moments in all places. I mean, I don't know what the perfect ending is unless I don't know. Like, when would the expansion teams come into existence? Like, in other words, if he's involved in any of the governorship, ownership of any of the expansion teams, maybe it's his Michael Wizards thing where it's like, I'm playing for the team I'm going to own to kind of help launch them and get them going. I don't know. Mm-hmm. So that's why I default to, I feel like the Lakers are just going to probably run it back. They have an out. They have an out. They could literally just say nothing to him.
16: If we're talking storybook, though, wouldn't it be just so poetic to go back to the place you're from, the place where it all started?
2: I agree with you. It doesn't feel like he wants that. Like that's the thing. It should be like there should be a lot of momentum toward that. Cleveland is close. They were in the conference finals.
16: They're right there.
2: Like, hey, they can move. You know, they have a lot of talent on that team. It seems like that would be perfect for LeBron James to fit in with what they're doing and take them to the next level and help them to compete with the Knicks and the Celtics for Eastern Conference supremacy. On its face, it seems like it makes sense, except it just doesn't seem like he wants that.
3: But the other part of this is, even though he played two more seasons after they won the championship, when people think about his last year in Cleveland, you think about him winning the championship. He played two more years there after that.
2: He did.
3: Right? But when you think about his last moment, you think about the championship. This would change that. But you know what? To be fair, analytically speaking, he may already be on the Cavs. We're on Sportsmanlike, presented by Progressive Insurance.
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2: All right, Tuesday on Unsportsmanlike, we love to rank stuff. Before I get into my rankings of the top five NBA summer trades that I want to see, I got to introduce us. So she is the lovely Michelle Smallman.
3: Hello.
2: He is the Ocho, Evan Cohen.
0: Number eight.
2: And I am the resident Super Bowl champ. So again, this week's power rankings, top five NBA summer trades I want to see. Kicking it off with number five.
0: Number five.
2: Jaylen Brown. Now, obviously, other dominoes would have to fall, but Jaylen Brown being shipped from Boston ends the whole will they, won't they saga, the drama. And the place that I want Jaylen Brown to go to is his hometown of Atlanta, Georgia. Being able to put together a core that would essentially have Dyson Daniels, Jalen Johnson, Nikhil Alexander-Walker, Onyeka Okongwu, and Jaylen Brown would be awesome. You're essentially cornering the market on elite two-way players. I think that would be a phenomenal team. That would be a title contender.
4: Huge question around this is whether or not they've passed that point where the Celtics are going to have to trade Jaylen Brown because he's been in the news too much around the possible trades.
2: There you go. Next.
0: Number four.
2: Kyrie Irving. Video emerged last week of him dominating prep kids at the NBPA Top 100 outside of Charlotte. He looks like he's healthy, on track to start the season on time. I want to see Kyrie Irving go to the Minnesota Timberwolves. I think he's the perfect complement for Anthony Edwards. He's a champion. He's the best ball handler that God ever made. He's the perfect playmaker and scorer to take pressure off of Ant-Man, and he helps Minnesota close the gap with the teams at the top of the West.
4: It makes a lot of sense from a basketball perspective for Minnesota, Smalls. I just don't trust his reliability.
3: You don't think from a culture standpoint it would be a good fit there?
4: Is Kyrie a good culture fit anywhere at this point? Because of reliability? I'm not getting into anything about his life. I'm saying the reliability of basketball. That's the problem.
2: He went to the finals with Luka.
4: I understand.
3: Yeah.
4: And then they broke up that whole team afterwards. I'm not blaming him.
3: I don't know.
2: Break up the team?
4: I understand.
3: Nico
4: that.
3: Did.
4: I just can't rely on games played for him. That's it. I can't rely on games played. And he's proven that.
2: Next.
0: Number three.
2: Ja Morant. The rebuild is already on in Memphis. Desmond Bane got traded last summer. Jaren Jackson Jr. got traded at the deadline. Ja Morant, there's no sense in him living in the house while they're renovating it, right? Like, I get that he's got an extensive injury history and he's got a lot of off-the-court baggage, but I think that it's a situation where Memphis has no choice but to sell low. And my landing spot for Ja, the Milwaukee Bucks with new head coach, Ja's former head coach, Taylor Jenkins. I think it makes a ton of sense if the Milwaukee Bucks are going to move on from the big buck in Giannis Antetokounmpo. Ja Morant helps them fill that star power void that would be created with that seismic of a move. So, Ja Morant to the Milwaukee Bucks.
3: A player with a lot of talent, but you talk about reliability with Kyrie. With Ja, there's a lot of questions around him as well. And I know that if you're the Bucks and you're moving on from essentially your franchise and Giannis, getting a star player, a guy that you know has tremendous ability, and Ja could potentially soften that blow, but I don't know if I'm a Bucks fan how I would feel about that one.
4: Yeah, I don't think they would want him, but I could be wrong about that. But conceptually, CC is right. You need a player you're going to buy low on to help you win because you don't control your picks in order to flip later. So I would assume that he would be one of those candidates for that potential role.
2: Next.
0: Number two.
2: LeBron James. Listen, LeBron is an economy unto himself, coming off of a season where he was making $52 million. I'm not quite sure that anybody has $52 million in available cap space just lying around. Certainly not a team that LeBron would want to go to. So, where does LeBron James end up going? And how much of a discount will he end up taking? Now, technically, he's a free agent, so he's free to move. Sign and trade would be complicated. So, where does LeBron James want to go? Now, I will say this. Every athlete wants a home. And in LeBron's case, I'm not quite sure that he wants his basketball home to be his actual hometown, which would be in Northeast Ohio. So the question then becomes, where does LeBron James see as his career home, his basketball home? Evan Cohen, if you would.
4: Well, I think he wants it to be the Lakers. But in terms of a trade, which again, I want to just point this out, and CC is not saying this is likely, it is very difficult to trade a guy like LeBron because of the fact you would have to sign and trade him. And the cap machinations around this would mean the incoming team would then be, let's just call it hard capped. They would have to sign him to a 3-year deal. It cannot be anything less. The guarantee only has to be in year one, but then you're talking about team options declined after 1 year, which is a weird circumstance in itself. Why would LeBron sign up for that? All of these weird machinations, Miami would be the desperate team, I would think, in that case, if they don't get Giannis, as to, okay, here's a spin, how to mask getting to 2027 free agency where there are going to be guys available. This is really difficult to figure out. That said, you asked a different question off of this than you had asked at any point, or we have asked at any point. We've asked, where does LeBron, where's the best fit? Where could he go? The question you just asked is, where does he want to go?
3: Yeah, where does he want his basketball home to be specifically?
4: I would think the Lakers, right?
3: Okay, let me just counter quickly. Is he going to be the most beloved Laker?
2: Hell no.
3: Is he going to be the most beloved member of the Miami Heat?
4: Upon arrival?
3: No, just in general.
2: No.
3: Will he be the most beloved Cav?
4: Yes.
3: You are an icon there. You are a hometown hero that, even though it was a broken road, delivered on your promise to these people. You brought them a championship. You are forever goated there. You're an icon, and it's a team that is close to winning. Why wouldn't you want to go there, end your career there, bookend it, put yourself in a position to win, and know that that's a place where you're going to matter above all else forever? There's going to be no debates on where you fit in the Lakers' history or in the Heat. It's strictly you. You're the one with the spotlight.
4: So this is going to come off horrible because I love Northeast Ohio and the people there. They've been great to this show, ESPN Cleveland. Maybe he just doesn't want to live there anymore. Like, we're saying, oh, he hasn't expressed...
2: Wow.
3: Evan hates Ohio. Confirmed.
2: The step you don't cross.
4: I didn't say that. I said maybe he does not want to live there anymore. I mean, would there be any evidence that he wants to live there full time? Not visit there, not donate there, not support there, not have a school there, not have family members and friends there. I'm not saying that. I know he has love for Northeast Ohio. He's from Akron, not Cleveland, 45 minutes away, not the same place technically. But I'm just asking the question about, like, when we're all saying, oh, Cleveland, what if he just doesn't want to live there? His son is playing in Arizona. His other son is playing for the Lakers. Like, his daughter is playing sports, and his wife is playing, you know, is a mother and working in Los Angeles. Not that close. Just saying.
2: Next.
0: Number one.
2: Giannis Antetokounmpo to the Boston Celtics. Brad Stevens has openly discussed the team's need to diversify the offense by adding some rim pressure. And, of course, Giannis does that. He has that in spades. Now, you would have to involve a third team in order to get the Bucks the assets that they will be looking for. And that's when the Atlanta Hawks would enter the chat. I think that the Knicks' success and the Boston Celtics' struggles against the Knicks in recent years is what pushes Boston over the finish line when it comes to being able to consummate this deal. But I think pairing Giannis with Jason Tatum and Derek White would be a big three that would be formidable when it comes to title contention in 2026. So that's my list. The top five NBA summer trades I want to see. Giannis to the Celtics. LeBron James, even though it wouldn't be a trade, to the Miami Heat. Ja Morant to the Milwaukee Bucks. Kyrie Irving to the Minnesota Timberwolves, and Jaylen Brown to the Atlanta Hawks.
4: Question for you. Let's talk about some of the teams in the NBA right now that are on the verge, okay? Like an inch away. Because I'm going to do something to get to the number one part of this. I'm going to give you a team, and you just tell me, would you give up two future firsts? Two, not one. Two for Derek White, Boston Celtics guard. Winner. Right? If you're the San Antonio Spurs, would you give up two first rounders to get Derek White back on your team? You are loaded with first rounders.
2: Yeah.
4: Okay.
3: I know they need.
2: I would consider it, but man, that's a lot of guards on your team.
4: Well, let's assume Fox would then go in this scenario. Okay.
2: Okay.
4: If you are the Golden State Warriors, would you give up one or two picks to get Derek White and put him next to Steph Curry?
2: Every team could use Derek White. I'm trying to figure out what the point of the exercise is.
4: Point of the exercise is they don't have to give up Jaylen Brown. Everyone is assuming they're giving up Jaylen Brown in a Giannis deal. We have seen in the... I am not suggesting this is likely. What I am telling you is, what we have seen in the NBA recently is a lot of times the finishing pieces garner more value in return than the starting pieces. Mikal Bridges was a finishing piece for the New York Knicks, 5 first-rounders. Jrue Holiday, multiple first-rounders for multiple teams giving up for him. Aaron Gordon, picks given up for the Denver Nuggets. My point is not that they are going to trade to get Giannis by giving up Derek White. What I am saying to you is, mathematically, it can work because the Celtics have enough ammo, they have enough picks, and they have enough salary. And a lot of times the trend in the NBA is when we feel like we're an inch away, now give up the picks.
2: So you're saying
4: Indiana Pacers for Zubac just gave up two first-rounders.
2: So you're saying your full-time point guard is going to be Peyton Pritchard. You've got the redundancy of Jaylen Brown and Jason Tatum, and then you're going to add Giannis to the mix?
4: All I'm saying is, let's provide the audience crazy facts that could actually be an option for the Boston Celtics. They have all their picks, and they have a lot of salary. Just saying.
2: Man,
4: no one has reported Jaylen Brown is in this deal.
2: After an extension with Giannis, with Brown and Tatum's contracts, you know what the tax is going to be on that team?
4: Yeah, I understand. But they don't also have to give Giannis an extension. They could just say, we're going to do this for 2 years and see what happens. Find me the person that has reported that Jaylen Brown is in this deal. We all assume. Who's reported that Jaylen Brown is being offered up for Giannis? Name the person.
3: Can't.
4: Everyone's reporting that Giannis is being... there's discussions. No one has actually reported that Jaylen Brown's in it. By deductive reasoning, we have said that. May be true, but it also may not be true. CC's power rankings, of course, getting the job done, just like Granger. For the ones who get it done.
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18: He's not eating bonbons. He's eating 150-pound dumbbells. The body is football strong. Aaron Donald's only 35. And we all know he was still at the top of his game when he left. He's not posting videos of him on a boat. It is multiple videos of Aaron Donald, whether he's just messing with us and having fun, or he's just showing everybody, Myles Garrett being there, maybe I might make another run at it.
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2: I'm talking dollar bill, y'all. Chasing that bag, y'all.
1: Of the night.
3: All right, so Nuno sandbagged us with our best bet yesterday.
4: Oui, oui, monsieur.
3: Yeah, thanks a lot for that, Nuno. Your advice sucked. So today, I'm going off script. I'm going with the upset. Senegal on the money line over France. You heard Bradley Wright in his assessment of what the matchup was. A lot of the Senegalese players are very familiar with the French players, so I'm excited to see what ends up happening in this matchup in New York, New Jersey Stadium today. I'm going with the upset, Senegal over France. We're taking Senegal on the money line. It is $100 for a total payout of $700. That is the play of the day.
5: He survived a terrible, terrible moment in our history.
1: The most unsportsmanlike moment of the day.
6: That was terrible.
7: Was not a great look.
8: All right, well, Patty the Caddy has been established, right?
9: Yes.
8: Pat Costello, our producer, put out there that he would love to take up the opportunity that Michael Kemp put out there, professional golfer, that he wants an everyday person to be his caddy for the pro-ams, right? Mm-hmm. Pat put it out there. We discussed it on our show. And Kim actually said, you're in for next week's Travelers Championship at Mike_Kim714 on Twitter, where this all happened. And he is going to be having Pat as the caddy. So Pat went out yesterday and practiced and walked the course. And he did everything that a caddy would do. And he said it was exhausting and draining. And while Pat already had immense respect for the caddies, even more so yesterday. Well, our teammate here at ESPN Radio, the great Pratik Patel, put out there on Twitter something that is amazing, that it is no longer Patty the caddy, it's Paddington the caddy, because Pat was dressed Paddington Bear yesterday. Smalls, describe the outfit, if you may.
3: It's so good.
9: This is spot on from Pratik. So Pat's outfit, and Paddington's for that matter, red bucket hat, navy blue top ensemble.
8: So golf shirt, yeah.
9: Pat having the navy blue golf shirt, Paddington with the toggle coat there, Pat with the tan khaki shorts on bottom, Paddington, none at all. A tan fur.
10: Thank you for wearing pants, Pat. Unlike Paddington.
9: Why doesn't Paddington have pants? Why do you have a toggle coat and no pants?
10: All these bears don't have pants. Winnie the Pooh doesn't wear pants.
9: What's going on with this? Why do you got a top and no pants? Put on some pants if you're one of these bears.
8: Amazingly enough, that
3: Paddington
8: came out,
3: the caddy.
8: That came out a few hours ago, Pratik's tweet.
9: Yeah.
8: 1 hour ago, I'm not kidding when I tell you this, Variety reported that Paddington, the musical, is set to open on Broadway in the spring of 2027.
10: You ever seen Paddington, the movie?
8: I saw Paddington the golfer.
10: There
8: are
10: three of them.
8: This is unbelievable.
9: I played Paddington in my fourth grade play.
8: You may continue.
9: Slayed the role. Absolutely slayed.
8: You were Paddington the bear?
9: I was Paddington the bear.
8: With the trench coat or whatever it was?
9: Yeah.
8: Wow.
4: Well, I played Jesus in my fourth grade play.
8: Thank you. So the Knicks were making the rounds yesterday and today and all week, and they've been everywhere after winning a championship, first time in 53 years. Mm-hmm. And OG Anunoby was on Good Morning America. And, well, we know he was on Good Morning America. I don't know that he knows he was on Good Morning America. Let's take a listen to what happened, and those watching on TV can see it. We'll explain it to you on the radio side after.
11: Talk about the difference Coach Brown made and how he brought you all together.
12: I guess I'll answer. He's been great. Mike's been great, and what he's been awesome at doing is too is listening to us and just hearing us out and adjusting the game plan as needed.
8: All right. So George Stephanopoulos asked the question. All the guys, the starting lineup for the Knicks, sitting there, just no one answers. Jalen Brown, we're talking so much about him. Jalen Brunson, mm-hmm, is like, all right, well, I'm the leader of this team. I better start it off. And then Karl Anthony Towns like, all right, well, I'm the number two guy. I got to finish it off here in terms of the conversation. OG Anunoby was staring straight ahead, never like blinked, never smiled, never answered the question, was completely out during this.
9: As someone whose brain tends to shut down when she's really, really tired, I stand with OG on this one because I'm sure he's gotten very little sleep since the Knicks won the title. And he's there for his media requirements, like a good teammate, like a true champion. But that doesn't mean his brain is there. His body may be there. That doesn't mean his brain is there.
3: I think we got that look from OG because he didn't really want to tell the real answer as to the difference the coach made. Like, I feel like there was OG trying not to step in it, which is why we got the look and why he didn't say anything. The look spoke volumes.
9: Oh, but see, so like you think it was a calculated silence, yeah. While I think it was an unintentional one.
8: Oh, I think he was passed out.
9: Yeah.
8: With his eyes open.
3: You think he was passed out?
8: I've seen, Smalls is right, different reasons. I've seen Smalls passed out with her eyes open during the show.
9: I thought you were going to say at dinner that one time.
8: I meant at dinner that one time, is what I meant to say. I don't think it was for the same reasons as OG was passed out yesterday. I'm not accusing, nor am I. Well, yeah, maybe I am.
9: Super Bowl.
8: Super Bowl what?
9: We were at the Super Bowl.
8: Yeah.
9: Weird times. We're getting up earlier. We're out later because we have obligations.
8: Right.
9: Your girl had not a lot of sleep going on. So when we were at a meal, maybe that's a time for me to chill.
8: Okay, Smalls. Also, Mikal Bridges had an Instagram live all day yesterday.
9: Sure did.
8: I can't play any of the sound, I don't think. I don't even know if we could show some of the video because some of the comments. But Mikal Bridges, I feel like up until this point, literally until yesterday, was one of these guys like, hey, does anyone know what he sounds like? Does anyone know what his thing is, like outside of basketball? We know it, like it's Chipotle
3: we know now. Orders. Like, we know
8: unbelievable.
3: Now.
8: He was all
9: with
8: over
9: him,
8: the place.
9: His dog.
8: Wow. All-time great IG Live per Katz. We are on to Wednesday. 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
9: Smalls here. 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
28: Sources have told Pete Thamel Texas Tech transfer quarterback Brandon Sorsby plans to enter the NFL supplemental draft.
29: I think they made a sensible decision here, and it's certainly not what his team or Texas Tech wanted, but you do have to secure your future, and given the uncertainty around how many games he would actually play, they decided he's got to move forward.
30: There was no way that Brandon Sorsby was going to be playing a down for Texas Tech. You bet on the game you play. Not going to happen.

0: I don't know that it was such a layup for me. I still thought he was going to play. I mean, what a wild day in college football. Wild day in sports. We got the Knicks celebrating like, I don't know, like they're never going to play basketball. Like they're never going to walk straight again. He's David Dennis Jr. I'm Randy Scott. It's ESPN Radio on the ESPN app. Sirius XM Channel 80. It's San Diego weather outside right now up here in the Northeast, EDJ. I don't know how it is down in the A. We're going to get a weather. We'll get what? Weather on the ones in just a moment. 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Yeah, DDJ, it's like 75, no humidity, hardly any clouds in the sky, man. It's like Ferris Bueller skipping school's weather outside.
1: Makes you want to pull the top down and go get a crunchy slice.
0: Go get a crunchy slice.
2: All right, we're not doing this.
0: He safely besmirches Connecticut when he's outside of Connecticut.
2: Yep.
0: He doesn't do it when he's here.
1: I ate at a really nice restaurant on Sunday. It was good. A really good meal.
0: Was it the ESPN cafeteria? Because that's the best restaurant in Bristol.
1: Well, besides that, I mean, of course. shout out to the salmon sandwich. I went to like a Mediterranean spot. What in Weehaw?
0: Oh, Zahara?
1: Zahara.
0: Come on now.
1: Spot. They had like a little lamb shank and they cut this thing open and it just like opened up and I felt like a baddie. Wanted to put it on the IG live. I felt like they made me treat me like a classy.
0: No, listen, IG live belongs to Mikal Bridges. IG live is now Mikal Bridges' space. I don't feel safe right now. DDJ is a great teammate, despite the fact that he was with what he calls his real show yesterday, Freddie and Harry, which I took personally.
2: Yeah, that's rough.
0: On a Freddie and Harry. Okay, so he was on Freddie and Harry here on your former show with your former friends, DDJ. We were called unsportsmanlike by a caller. So, like, we were getting besmirched. Okay. We were getting dragged through the mud the entire day. But still, you're a tremendous teammate. I don't feel safety from our guy, Devin, because he just told me to tee him up. Top of the show. He goes, hey, I got something for you.
1: It's good when you, like, when one of us isn't around, the other one hypes the person up, talks about how much we miss the other person, and there's so much love there.
0: Yeah.
1: And it's good to have with a partner for when you're doing a show.
0: Yeah, I agree with that. So, Devin, what do you got?
2: Yeah, this has nothing to do with me, Randy. I was just listening to our commercials on Friday.
0: Uh-huh.
2: You were off on Friday. I believe you didn't host SportsCenter as well, correct?
0: Correct.
2: So, we have...
3: Do you ever work?
2: Yeah, what the hell's going on?
0: I can tell you what I was doing. I was
2: graduation.
0: No, I was firing out of both ends. I was a little sick.
2: Okay.
1: Yeah. Oh, okay.
2: Yeah, I know that.
0: We can go into detail if you guys want.
2: No, that's good.
1: The old Tracy Morgan triple double.
2: So you and Gary Streisky host SC Plus that airs on Disney Plus. Great program.
0: Yeah.
2: And there's a promo that runs on radio detailing what's coming up on SC Plus.
0: True.
2: So this is what we heard on Friday with Gary Streisky.
4: What's up? Finally, you guys get what you want. No Randy, just Gary Streisky with you on SC Plus on Disney Plus. The Hurricanes, one win away from lifting the cup. Teammates Caitlin Clark and Aaliyah Boston make WNBA history. Shohei goes yard, and then he goes to the training table. And we have the best of the worst, a new batch of the not top plays of the week with No Randy. Rejoice!
2: I mean, that seems like a bad teammate right there.
0: Wow. Yeah, that's... See...
1: Wow.
0: Okay.
1: We were sad on Friday. No, we were all sad, bummed out.
0: I know what you're thinking.
1: Yeah.
0: Am I sad? Sure. Does it hurt? Absolutely.
1: Mm-hmm. I would imagine
0: but
1: so.
0: But am I surprised? No. No, I'm not. He was upset. I think he wanted to call out sick. I legit think he may have been dealing with a migraine or something. Like, he was not feeling his best. So maybe he was a salty little peanut about that. But, like, I'm trying to think. He lashes out. And so it's kind of like dealing with a toddler. It's kind of David, you have kids. Like, do we reward this behavior? Do we recognize it and feed into it? Do we meet
1: Devin
0: volume
1: just
0: with volume?
1: By leading the show with it. So
2: you know what?
1: That.
2: Can we just hear the very beginning of it again?
1: Yeah.
0: That's the most hurtful part, I think.
2: But just the very beginning, Bubba.
0: Okay.
4: What's up? Finally, you guys get what you want. No Randy. Whoa. Just

0: catalog, sure. card catalog. He's David Dennis Jr., a real one, a true teammate.
1: Can I just Dewey Decimal?
0: An interrupting teammate. Go ahead.
1: Slight Dewey Decimal tangent here.
0: Go ahead. Yes.
1: When I was in Jackson, Mississippi, the PBS did a post-apocalyptic show about the Dewey Decimal System. You got to watch it. I'll send it to you on YouTube. It's about the end of the world, and the only way to save it is the Dewey Decimal System.
0: Oh, my word. Stuff.
1: They showed it to us. They showed it to us in elementary school. I'll show it to you. Featuring one of the actors, the current mayor of Jackson. So there's a little thing you need to know about Jackson.
0: I'm so enthralled by this. Okay. All right. Tremendous. As a child? Was it a child actor?
1: No. He was an adult.
0: He was just acting.
1: It was just acting. He was acting, and they showed it to us. And it was like these cannibals were trying to tell you that you use the Dewey Decimal System to survive.
0: Cannibals were using the Dewey Decimal System?
1: No, the people surviving the cannibals. It was post-apocalyptic, and I guess there were savages out there, and the only way to survive was through the Dewey Decimal System.
0: Holy cow. All right. I'm learning so much about Jackson, yeah. Mississippi, and about Gary Streisky. So ESPN Radio rolls on, and no matter where you are, you can always listen to ESPN Radio on the ESPN app or Sirius XM Channel 80.
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1: Be my witness, gotta keep oh, hello.
0: There it is. 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
1: There you go.
0: 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Yesterday, late second hour of the program, DDJ, we got news that the Big 12 was suing Texas. Was it Texas Tech or Sorsby himself? But the Big 12 was getting up off the mat.
1: Yeah.
0: Dev, which one was it? Do you remember?
6: It was the Big 12 suing Texas Tech.
0: Suing Texas Tech. And we were in the middle of, we had a guest. We were in the middle of trying to land the plane. Maybe it was a World Cup game. Maybe it was Bredos. I think it was. We had Max Bredos talking about the World Cup. And so we were like, oh, okay.
7: He was just doing Michael Caine impressions, so there's no way we could stop that.
0: We were getting his impression of Michael Caine assessing England's World Cup chances. And I thought it was tremendous because he has a great, I am Michael Caine. Like, it was good. Take my word for it. Bubba loved it. Okay. And so this had
1: to be there.
0: Lawsuit comes down, and it was the first lawsuit of the day. Then there was a countersuit, and then there was an appeal by the NCAA to the circuit court in Texas to go ahead and hear their appeal ASAP as possible, because they were trying to prevent Brandon Sorsby from being able to play in this upcoming season. Why? Because he bet on games that he himself was involved in, or at the very least, he bet on a game where he had gone through game prep with Indiana all week. So now, the news overnight, I woke up to this, David, I'm not sure when you were made aware of it, but Sorsby's era at Texas Tech is over.
1: Yeah.
0: It's over before it started. He is planning to apply for the NFL supplemental draft, and that deadline is coming up next week. As a matter of fact, it's Monday, June 22nd, ending this saga involving clear gambling violations, several bets placed on Indiana football when he was playing for Indiana football, then NCAA ineligibility, a court injunction, heavy pressure from the Big 12, heavy pressure on Texas Tech. And it's called a stunning reversal, because it was only June 8th where this Texas judge grants him the temporary injunction that seemed to clear the way and allow him to play for Texas Tech in 2026. So I could run through the entirety of the timeline. I feel like we just kind of, I don't know, 10,000 footed that. But when you've heard about this, how surprised were you?
1: I was pretty surprised. It seems like they had some sort of way for him to circumvent the rules and play this season.
0: Yeah.
1: And him getting out of there, I mean, it feels similar to like in when I think about this thing about game five of the finals, where Wimby had was going to get a flagrant, was going to get suspended for game six, and you don't have to worry about it because they lose. This feels like, hey, we're just cutting our losses and everybody moves on. The problem is, it should be more clear cut than this about a guy gambling on his own games. You just gave us words like injunction and judges and all this stuff and going back and forth. It should be more cut and dry about a guy betting on his own team. Like, that should not be something that should be complicated.
0: No, you're right. It should be pretty clear cut. But when there's NIL money at stake, $5 million for Sorsby to go to Texas Tech. He was the most coveted portal quarterback in college football this offseason. There's enough.

0: money at stake to where people are going to go ahead and spend a little bit more on lawyer fees to try to get a return on their investment. And if you're Sorsby, the NFL draft has already come and gone. It's already passed you by. And even though it was a weak quarterback class by historic measures, at least on prospect grades coming in, he was like, I'm going to go ahead and make $5 million here at Texas Tech, and I'm going to run this back. Then the gambling allegations come out. Then the gambling admissions come out. And that's what started this whole cycle. So you're right. The fact that we all sort of had to get an associate's degree in law, in contract law, and and labor law wasn't a fun part of this process. But it's a process that now, at least, listen, I thought this was over last week. So I'm going to say it's over now, and maybe it could change. But at least for right now, it is Brendan Sorsby going to the NFL if he goes anywhere at all. Here's Pete Thamel, our ESPN college sports insider, on SportsCenter, as a matter of fact, talking about how he got here with Sorsby.
1: I feel like from talking to scouts and personnel people going into the last draft that he would have had a chance in this very weak quarterback draft of 2026 to be a first-round pick. Remember, there were obviously only two first-round picks at quarterback in that draft. Sorsby would have made a very strong case to be number three. He elected to go back to college. He elected to take the deal that was expected to be worth more than $5 million at Texas Tech. There's a lot of talent in Brendan Sorsby. There were some consistency issues. He played poorly against Nebraska and Utah in those high-profile games. But the talent is certainly tantalizing there, and it will be fascinating to see how NFL evaluators view him. Remember, draft capital in 2027 is vastly different. It's expected to be one of the most loaded draft classes, quarterback and otherwise, in the last generation. So where will the NFL deem Sorsby in this draft? It'll be a huge question looming over the next couple weeks. He's a talented, dynamic player.
2: Yeah, this is a fascinating turn of events. And part of me, when you hear Pete say this, it makes me wonder if he's worried about the gambling and all that stuff lowering his stock next season with this loaded QB class instead of just going in now. Like there are so many things that we are going to have to get answers to going forward that makes this. I mean, this story's not done. We're not done here with this story, because also you got to have a dude who has to make sure that he's on the up and up throughout this entire process of the NFL.
0: It's a great point about where he would slot in next year's draft, where it's believed that this year's, or rather that this quarterback class will be in a richer class than the one that we just saw. And what will NFL teams take into consideration in this supplemental draft? We'll get into what goes into the supplemental draft, how that works, because it's kind of adjacent to an NBA lottery system. There are ping pong balls involved. But first, let's take your calls. 888-SAY-ESPN is the number. 888-729-3776. We're going to start with Vance in Phoenix. Obviously, Vance from Vance Refrigeration. Vance, you're on ESPN Radio. What's up?
3: Not too much, fellas. How y'all doing?
0: Good, man. How's it going?
3: Good. So basically, here's the thing. It's not even about where he's slotted. It's the fact, yes, I understand we're young, all this different stuff, but you make poor decisions. And now you're talking about my team, my job as a head coach, my assistant coaches. I have to trust you. Now, the only way I would touch this guy is if I had him sign a clause in his contract that says if he's been betting on anything, whether it's pitching pennies, I don't care. Your contract is null and void, and you will pay back every dime to us immediately. Because it's you're taking a big risk on something, and a career for a coach used to be 5 years. You don't even get a half a season. And if he comes in and does something detrimental to that, now it impacts every coach on your staff going forward as they try to find a new job, saying, well, these guys don't know how to pick the right players that are going to help their franchise succeed. So it's not even just about him. It's about the overall impact he can have based on what he's shown already.
0: All right, Vance. Yeah, listen, behavioral clauses in contracts are nothing new. David and I have them in our contracts here at ESPN, and certainly with the Walt Disney Corporation as well, Walt Disney Company, I should say. So, there's precedent for that, I would think, at an NFL level. Normally from an incentive standpoint, though, David, but yeah, there's probably been, like, punishing language. Do we have time? You know what? No. Jordan, I don't want to sell you short. I don't want to put you at risk for the Bubba countdown clock. So Jordan in Texas, hang on. I know you want to weigh in on Brendan Sorsby, and quite frankly, David didn't get to hear your voice yesterday, so we want to hear from our guy Jordan in Texas. 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
10: Western One Sports presents this World Soccer Update. We'll see if anyone can win a World Cup game today. Didn't happen yesterday. 4 games ending in a tie was unprecedented. It left everyone in groups G and H with 1 point. We'll see what happens today. Groups I and J. Kylian Mbappe leading France into this afternoon's game in New Jersey against Senegal. Lionel Messi leading Argentina into a game in Kansas City against Algeria. Iraq plays Norway today. Austria and Jordan late tonight. Sounds like the U.S. will have Christian Pulisic for its game Friday against Australia. Sat out the second half of the easy win over Paraguay with an injured calf at the U.S. practice near L.A. Pulisic was seen on a separate field and then on an exercise bike. U.S. coach Mauricio Pochettino said Pulisic is doing well. That game Friday starts at 3 Eastern in Seattle. The winner assured of advancing. With this World Soccer Update, John Stanchel, Westwood One Sports.
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0: Bucks are open for business on trade calls and offers for Giannis Antetokounmpo.
1: As far as Giannis' stance, I'm told nothing has changed. So now the conversation will turn to where does he want to be long-term? Because he only has one guaranteed year left on his deal that gives him significant sway and power over his future.
2: The Miami Heat have been trying to get Giannis for months. We have no deal. The Bucks do not love what the Heat are offering, and they are out looking for other options. They have been looking for other options. The Celtics could get in there. We're going to see how that plays out.
3: Finally got some lyrics with some of these. I'm sorry, the last time that David Dennis Jr. and I did a show together, Bubba, it was all instrumental. It was like, it's like we were in a Stop and Shop.
4: Yeah.
3: This is all instrumental. 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He is David Dennis Jr. I'm Randy Scott here in Bristol, Connecticut. 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Let's get to Bobby Marks, our ESPN NBA front office insider. This Giannis Antetokounmpo storyline is going to dominate until we have a resolution as Bobby joins us on ESPN Radio. It's been simmering for a while. Bobby, there's a little bit of like, I'll believe it when I see it in terms of him actually getting dealt. We hear Miami, we hear Boston, probably more teams than we know who are interested in making calls. But from a cap and an asset perspective, Bobby, which destination makes the most sense?
5: Well, I mean, I think in any trade, you know, based on where Giannis is salary-wise, you're going to have to send out, you know, $48, $49 million salary. Mm-hmm. So when you look at the two teams that have been mentioned, whether it be Miami, and so you're looking at, you know, certainly Tyler Hero and a package of younger players, Khalil Ware, draft picks, of course, including the 13th pick, and then you compare it to a team like Boston, and Boston is basically, you know, you're staring at Jaylen Brown, who's making close to what Giannis is making next season and everything like that. So I think the biggest question, I think there's a couple of questions here. What does Giannis want? Because I think the ability to extend, he'll be, once he's traded, he'll be extension eligible sometime around Christmas time, early, you know, New Year's. Is a team willing to take a flyer on him without an agreed upon extension there? And then what does your roster look like too? What is your, are you gutting your roster? What else do you have to add around it? I think it's a little bit different than maybe where Boston is, where if it is Jaylen Brown, then basically he slides in next to Jason Tatum and Derek White and Peyton Pritchard. And there's still some parts there. And where with Miami, it's, you know, you're walking in with Bam Adebayo and hopefully you can sign Norm Powell and, you know, add some, you know, moves around the edges here.
4: Yeah, Bobby, the Miami thing is interesting to me because, as you said, Boston seems more like a seamless fit. I don't know how Giannis and Bam coexist. Is that a thing where there's a secondary move there to kind of make that work? Or are you, we looking at it'd be Giannis and Bam as a double big in that Miami lineup?
5: Yeah, I mean, that's the problem is that, you know, you get those two players and you're making, you know, those two guys are making $110, $115 million salary. What else do you have to go out and get it? How do you get some perimeter shooting? We mentioned Norm Powell, who's a free agent. This is, you know, the lack of spacing, I think, is certainly somewhat of a concern. But I think for a Heat team that's, you know, toiled in the play-in for, feels like the four, you know, the last, you know, 4 or 5 years, is just kind of their one big move. Or is it, you know, if they miss out on Giannis, you know, is there another move out there, you know, as far as, you know, we'll see if Kawhi Leonard becomes available, maybe the cost is less here. I think going back to the boss, the Jaylen Brown part too, I think it would be, if that does come to fruition, what does Jaylen Brown mean in Milwaukee? Is there another move out there to move him, you know, to a different team? So I think there's a lot of moving parts with this. I think we'll get some, you know, we'll get some clarity within the next week. We're a week away from the draft. The Bucks owners have already come out. I mean, they said it a couple months ago, like, hey, you know, we're kind of need to know what direction we're going. You know, if we can get another pick down the road, or certainly going into free agency.
3: It just shows you Giannis' stature in the league as we're talking with Bobby Marks, our ESPN NBA front office insider, who, yeah, you know, it's 5 years ago that he won the title now, but still very much a franchise cornerstone. But it says something, Bobby, about Giannis' stature that in a summer where LeBron James is a free agent, You know, like it's not, that is not, you know, pushing the needle. It's not dominating the NBA conversation, I should say. And Rich Paul was on the Pat McAfee show yesterday. He said that 10 to 12 teams have expressed interest in LeBron as a free agent. How seriously should we take that number? And which teams do you get a sense of as the most realistic suitors?
5: Yeah, I mean, I think it matters if LeBron doesn't really care about salary. I think you could probably say there's probably 30 teams that are interested in LeBron if there's not the salary component. I mean, a player that's made almost $600 million in career on-court earnings, not what he's made off the court here. I think, yeah, certainly, I think if you're, whether you're Cleveland or you're Denver, who, you know, those guys, those teams have the veteran minimum exception, you know, Golden State, somewhere in there in between, you know, that range also here, where if you're the Lakers and you're saying, well, wait a minute, this is what we can offer you. It's not $50 million, but we can go $25 million and we can use the remaining balance to go out and get a player in a trade or a free agency and add to the roster here. So I think it's a matter of, like, what does LeBron want? Does he want to compete for a championship? Is the family life important, being in LA with his wife and daughter, and certainly Bronny's there, and his other son's at Arizona and everything. But I think that's the biggest thing here is that, yeah, I mean, I think he's still at a high level. I think there's a lot of teams that are out there, but it's going to be like, is he content going somewhere for the veteran minimum? Is that what he's willing to do, $3.8 million, and finish out his career that with the ability to go try to win a championship?
4: Mm. Yeah, Bobby, what do you get a sense of what the number is for LeBron? It seems like he wants to, like, put a higher tax on the Lakers and make them kind of feel like they should earn him at the highest amount possible. But other teams, it seems like he's willing to take a little bit less. I don't think he's taking that minimum. But is there a sweet spot that you're hearing about LeBron, whether it's 35, 40, or something like that, where he's willing to work with the team?
5: Well, I think the biggest thing is to work out what the number could be. You play the game saying, like, hypothetically, they could have $50 million in cap space, right? So is he willing to take 30 to leave you with 20 and you still have the ability to retain Austin Reeves? We wrote an article a month ago here, kind of what I would pay. I think it was 1 year, $30 million. That was the number here. It could be potentially maybe a little bit lower. Maybe you're in that 25 to the $26 million range here. But I do think at 30, it still gives you the flexibility to add another piece along with retaining Reeves and maybe making some fringe moves with some trades.
3: We're talking with Bobby Marks, our ESPN NBA front office insider. Then there's the team that was very much in their way and certainly in everybody else's way in the Western Conference, and that's San Antonio, falling short in the finals. Victor Wembanyama. There's such young talent, Bobby. I mean, 21, 22 years old. Dylan Harper, still only 20. What should the Spurs' top priorities be this summer?
5: Yeah, well, I mean, I think first Victor will get extended. He's extension eligible for 5 for $250, $251 here, so I think that will be the priority one here. I do think they've got nine other their core players under contract, including the starting lineup and the four bench players, and then that includes Dylan Harper, who we can probably put in that starting lineup here. I do think there is some priority to get veterans that can play. I think when you look at where they are flexibility-wise, they have money to go out and to get a guy. You know, I mentioned yesterday on the show on NBA Today, Rui Hachimura, for example. You know, a combo big that could maybe complement Victor. Maybe you can get some size. Maybe Robert Williams is a player that you can get for backup minutes here. So I do think – I don't think you can be content just based on where you were and how you finished, because I do think whether it's growing internally or the ability to go out and get a player – they've got the window to do it, because eventually, you know, you got to pay Victor, and then it's Castle next offseason, and then it's Harper the following offseason, and the money starts adding up, and they have this window out here with some financial flexibility.
4: Yeah, well, Bobby, that sort of brings us to this big picture question about the league and team construction. Like, we look at Jalen Brunson and the Knicks, like, part of that being able to build around him was that he is not a max guy, right? And you're looking at these other teams, OKC, Spurs, they're building around before these big contracts hit. Are we sort of in a, you know, era where the NBA kind of looks like the NFL, where they have these quarterbacks before they get that big deals, when their window is for a championship, as opposed to in years past where year 7, 8, 9 or something like that is where that championship window is? Is that sort of a shift that we're seeing in the league right now?
5: Yeah, it's a good point. I mean, I think ideally you want players who are kind of in that 0 to 7 years of service, because that's where the money is probably more compressed. As far as from a spending standpoint, it gets awfully expensive. You know, Giannis, for example, we were just talking about, like, you know, 5 for $2, what, $275? That's his extension number. A guy in his early 30s, that's a monster number. It's hard to build around that here. And I think, you know, New York, as you said, you know, Jalen gave up, over $100 million, and I was able to, you know, get OG signed and the Bridges extension and keep that roster intact. And, you know, what we're seeing is that, you know, players sometimes have to, you know, we can agree or disagree as far as from a sacrifice, I guess, standpoint for the betterment of the roster here. And I think that the Towns extension is going to be a really good, you know, kind of talking point this offseason. He's eligible for 4 for $272. It's a big number, right? I mean, like, yeah, you're paying him, yeah, you know, $60-70 million here, and it doesn't take into account until next year. But then you've got Jalen Brunson is eligible for an extension, OG Anunoby. So it does begin to add up here. And as I said, that's why, you know, your depth is the most important thing when you've got these guys on high salaries.
3: And depth certainly was impactful in the Knicks delivering that title back to New York. Bobby Marks, we appreciate the time, man, as always. Thanks for the intel and breaking down some of the dollars and cents of this whole thing.
5: Thanks, guys. Appreciate it.
3: All right, at Bobby Marks 42 on social media. 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
3: Oh.
4: Is this Tupac also?
3: It's Tupac's era.
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3: Right? Bullet and Butterfly Wings was like 93, 94?
7: Around there.
3: All right. 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Randy Scott here in Bristol, Connecticut. David Dennis Jr. in the ACL. There are other NBA storylines, Devin Kane, that we should keep an eye on. Obviously, the Eastern Conference could really change. But before we get spinning forward in our NBA discussion, Jordan in Texas has been waiting too long. 888-SAY-ESPN is the number. Jordan, you're on ESPN Radio. What's up, man?
8: What's up, dog? Hey, guns down, man. The NCAA finally got it right on something like this. I'm glad they took matters into their own hands and did do justice, or whatever that word is. But, hey, man, for so long, this couldn't have happened. I mean, the allegations came before the admission. You would have went out and got.
3: Oh no, Jordan,
9: he's hauling the bulls, man.
3: It took it
8: as hard on you, but hey, man, they did it right. They done the right thing. You see what they do in the NFL? Isaiah Rodgers, Calvin Ridley. This ain't no different. Betting on sports has been happening for way too long, and every other league takes matters in their own hands and suspends these players. Brendan Sorsby, you're no different. Love you, man.
3: All right. Jordan, thank you. I've kind of forgot about Calvin Ridley. I'm going to plead ignorance on it just because, like, was he betting on games? Was he betting on his own team's games?
4: Don't think so. Pretty sure that was not the case. Pretty sure he was just betting.
3: He was betting at the facility, though, right?
4: Yeah. I mean, part of this thing is, like, what's the NFL going to do for a guy that's coming into the league with what has been characterized as an addiction to a thing that the NFL is going to talk about at all times, right? It is all over the place. Everything's going to be sponsored by one of these betting companies, and you have a guy who is going to be surrounded and inundated by it. Like, what is the NFL going to do? Like, what is their responsibility, and what are they going to do when they're bringing in dudes who are susceptible to addiction? And you're pumping the thing they're addicted to at all times.
9: So the comp to what you're kind of saying is not one to one, but Terrell Pryor, if you remember, he was obviously the quarterback Ohio State.
3: Supplemental draft
9: to avoid consequences in college. And he was drafted. And Roger Goodell, they suspended him for 5 games upon entering the NFL. So I wonder if Brendan Sorsby, when he gets drafted in the supplemental draft, if they're going to take matters in their own hand and suspend him for that.
3: Yeah, just because he's planning to enter the supplemental draft. First of all, there's an application process. Mm-hmm. Secondly, I would hope, I guess in the interest of clarity's sake, that someone will be transparent with him about what potential punishment he could face. You know what I mean? Once he gets to the NFL, David.
4: Yeah, that would be good to know. But also the NFL, I mean, what are they going to punish him for?
7: What they get prior for?
4: Well, but you're going to punish him for something he did before. I mean, because also
7: they did it.
10: That's what prior was. He was suspended for what he did in college for the autographs. Guess,
4: yeah.
10: And the,
4: oh, prior. Oh, yeah, yeah.
7: Oh, it was
4: prior.
7: Autographs?
9: It was, yeah, he was suspended for selling memorabilia and trading autographs for tattoos.
7: That's incredible. Yeah. It doesn't feel that long ago, but think about that relative to the NIL now.
10: Oh, yeah. It's crazy.
4: Yeah. Yeah. I mean, it's going to be, yeah. I mean, this is just going to get even more confusing when the NFL is brought into it, because you have sort of a more evolved, I would say, players union that's more ready to fight these things, right? And that is an incredibly slippery slope to bring in a guy and suspend him for something that, you know, there's no judge ruling on, there's no, you know, it's hard to, you know, like, where's the evidence? Like, what, you know, is the NFL just going to, like, if you start doing this, you're going to have to do this for a lot of different things. Now, NFL in general does not care about these rules a lot. So they may just do it anyway and say challenge us and see what happens.
7: Let's get back to the phones. 888-SAY-ESPN is the number. 888-729-3776. People firing off these NFL takes, specifically Brendan Sorsby. Let's get to Steve in Missouri. Steve, you're on ESPN Radio.
11: Fellas, I got to tell you, I'm 67 years old. I've loved football since I was old enough to hold one. And I'm heartbroken over what has become of the game, the league, college, everything else. We don't owe Brendan Sorsby. His talent would take him as far as it would take him, but he knew what the rules were. And when he broke the rules, he decided to sue for it and say, well, yeah, I was betting, but I was just betting to support my teammates. And I wasn't really betting on this, but I really was. And he sent $90,000 all over the country. And then he sues the college that was willing to pay him $5 million. And now the deal is everybody's getting Jesus except the NFL. And they're saying, yeah, go ahead and come on. Because, you know, every guy that leads a major college program throws for 2,800 yards and 22 touchdowns a year. Really, pretty much that number is between 25 and 3,000 yards. He's not Christ Jesus in cleats. He's a guy that's got a real problem. Yeah. And if you bring him into an NFL team, you're going to pay him $30 or $40 million, and he's going to bring that problem into the locker room. And I can't believe that we don't just, as a country, look at ourselves and go, what have we become?
7: Well, okay. Yeah, that's Steve, I understand what you're saying. I want to clear up something, though. I don't know that Sorsby sued Texas Tech. Just a point of order. You said he's suing the school that's paying him $5 million, but he got his school sued. He absolutely did, because the Big 12 filed suit against Texas Tech yesterday. An interesting nugget in this is the fact that Sorsby gets to keep every dollar of that NIL money. Texas Tech has decided it will not pursue any of that money. Unlike Sorsby's previous stop, which was Cincinnati, the Cincinnati Bearcats, I believe, still have litigation against Sorsby trying to get some of the $1-something million that they paid him to come there for NIL. So, or in NIL money, I should say. So, like, this is a complicated deal, and the $5 million, you know what? I don't know what supplemental draft picks make, David. I can't imagine it's $30 or $40 million, as Steve was saying.
4: Yeah, no, I'm not totally sure what they're making here, but I'm sure I would venture to guess it's a little bit less than what he was making in NIL money.
7: I would say it would be, but I remember Terrell Pryor, because guess who drafted Terrell Pryor in that supplemental draft? The then Oakland Raiders. So you know, let's keep that in mind. I see Anthony in Miami. Anthony, we're going to get to you. We also heard from Bobby Marks on the NBA offseason. Hey, it got us thinking about the business of basketball moving forward. We'll dive into that. David Dennis Jr., Randy Scott. 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
29: Are people putting money on, like, the Heat in this futures app that he's invested in? Somehow he's making money on that? Is this all some big, massive ploy by Giannis? It could be. I don't know. According to Windy, the talks have intensified over the last 7 to 10 days. Quote, he has focused on wanting to be a member of the Miami Heat. Oh, Windhorst, you've never sounded sexier. Whisper that sweet sexiness into my ears. Windy's going to be so creeped out.
18: 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Evan, Canty, and Michelle are unsportsmanlike.
30: You're in the basement of the AL West yet again. There was a week plus worth of protests from the fans for Artie Moreno to sell the team. That means you've wasted Albert Pujols. You've wasted Shohei Ohtani. 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
31: What made them a likable team from the city of New York is because they're likable people. And it starts with their guy, Jalen Brunson. Easily identifiable as somebody you can say, yeah, he's killing my team, but because he doesn't make it about him. Anytime a loss happened, he said, I have to do better for my team. Anytime a win happened, man, we were able to do this together. Thanks to the coaches. Thanks to my teammates. It wasn't a supporting cast. It wasn't Jalen Brunson and the Brunsonettes. They were all five together, connected like a fist. No one finger more important than the other finger. And when your best player has laid that standard out there, you're not going to be the one that's going to be there to say, I'm going to make it more about me, because that's not going to fly in that locker room when your best player is not like that, when your coach is not like that. You bring in a Carl Anthony Towns. I remember when they traded for him, David, the first thing he said was, I'm here to make sure we get that done for him. And Jalen Brunson, we're getting this done together, me, you, and everybody else.
32: Less than 4 in 10 kids aged 6 through 12 are playing sports regularly. 4 in 10 kids, let it sink in. Just 4 in 10 kids. 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We're working on that story. We hope you'll join us.
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0: anybody here ever heard Ari Spears do 50 Cent as an IT employee?
1: No.
0: You want to do it?
1: I don't want to do it. I enjoy funny comedians, so I don't know much about
0: that. Whoa! Hold up. This is just a defense of an impression.
1: Okay.
0: All right.
1: Do your Ari Spears.
0: There's some movie where 50 Cent is an IT director.
2: Former Connecticut resident.
0: Yeah, Farmington, I believe, correct?
2: Mike Tyson's house.
0: Let's go. So it's already an award-winning film. Let's be real. Okay. But Ari Spears says it's such a stretch, and then he does a flawless, very, very limited impression, but it's flawless, where it's 50, like, talking about, like, why he's in a room. Mm-hmm. They're like, yo, what are you doing here? And he's like, I'm here to fix the computers. Like, it's so...
3: Is that Shaq?
0: It's so... No, he does a good Shaq. You know what?
1: No, keep going. Just do the whole rest of the segment as Ari Spears doing Shaq.
0: ESPN Radio on the ESPN app, the SiriusXM channel.
3: Real quick on Ari Spears.
0: Yes.
3: For some reason, he's popping up on my, like, For You page a lot.
0: Me too. That's why I saw it.
3: So, to David's point, and listen, I think there's an art to crowd work, but, like, all I see him doing is crowd work and not actually, like... telling it anything original or funny.
0: Oh, yeah.
3: So is the mark of a bad comedian the one where, like, you have to rely on the crowd work as opposed to your own stuff?
0: Okay, so as an award-winning comedian, I won the open mic contest in Tampa at the Improv 2008. I'm not here to brag about it. It's not about me.
1: All
0: right. It's not about me. $100. But I will say that comedians generally look down upon crowd work comedians because they're not – there is a skill to it. You have to think on your feet, really. But they're not developing jokes. They're not writing jokes. They're not grinding at material and then getting it, you know, getting their 10,000 hours in that respect. So I think, I think crowd work comedians are looked down upon. But I think there are exceptions. And like one, I mean, I say this and watch he'll get canceled. But like I enjoy the comedy of like a lot of different guys and gals. I like Big J Okerson is a big crowd work guy.
1: Okay.
0: I'm not a big Matt Rife guy. Mm-hmm. Matt Rife is almost exclusively crowd work.
1: Yeah.
0: You know, but and Big J does a ton of crowd work, but I think there's, I don't know. It's like, you know it when you see it. I think there's talent.
2: I will also say, in defense of a lot of the crowd work you see on Instagram, not the same for everyone, but a lot of comics don't put their actual jokes on Instagram. They just put crowd work because they don't want to put their act on Instagram.
0: Because like it'll get ripped. It'll get ripped off.
2: Or they just don't want to spoil stuff. Like, there are comics I know who crowd work is a very, very small part of their act.
0: Right.
2: They're telling jokes for 95% of it, and I see them put crowd work up there. So if someone sees that, they're going to be like, oh, this person, like Mark Norman is probably my favorite comedian. He puts crowd work up a lot. He's not a crowd work comedian, but if you just see him on Instagram, you're like, oh, he just only does crowd work.
0: He gets heckled a lot.
2: But he just puts that up there because they don't put their acts up a lot because they don't want to spoil him.
0: Yes.
2: So
0: yeah, that's
2: true. Some people are just crowd work people, like you're saying. So
0: right.
2: You can't exclusively go off Instagram is what I'm saying.
0: I would still put Matt Rife in the almost exclusive.
2: He seems to enjoy the crowd work.
3: I believe everything I see on social media.
1: He doesn't.
2: That's a safe way to go through life, Devin.
1: He's not funny at all. So
0: all right. So David, this begs the question. I'm sorry. I know we have calls. David Dennis Jr., who do you find funny in the stand-up comedy space?
1: All right, in the stand-up comedy space.
0: Yeah.
1: Because
0: you have a tremendous laugh.
1: Do I?
0: Yeah, when you get going. We got him going in Vegas. We got him going at the dinner table in Vegas.
1: Yeah, that was a lot of good fun there. Good laughing there. Let's see. Classical, I'm a Cat Williams guy. I think Cat Williams is some of the best stuff. What's the Southern dude, bald-head guy from the South? Who tells these incredible stories? Used to sell drugs and stuff.
0: He's a bald head dude from South.
1: Yeah. I'll figure it out.
0: Okay, because like Theo Vaughn, when he's in storytelling mode, is funny.
2: I agree. I don't love his stand up, but I think
0: stories.
2: He's a great podcast guest or stuff like that.
0: Yeah, just his stories.
2: Just talking.
0: Oh wait, David? Are you thinking of Joe Rogan?
1: Yeah. That's exactly.
0: You said you were a big Joe Rogan guy.
1: He's
2: gonna host 60 Minutes soon.
0: There's so left. We got him. Rogan's gonna host 60 Minutes.
1: Yeah. Ali Sadiq.
0: Ali Sadiq.
1: Yeah.
0: Classic Southern name.
1: Classic Southern name.
0: Classic Southern name.
1: You've not seen any much Ali Sadiq.
0: I'm not seeing as much Ali Sadiq, but I know it's like push, a D-I-Q at the end, push correct? The it's two D's?
1: Push the
0: don't,
1: button.
0: No, dude. Push the no, button. Don't push the button. I know Ali Sadiq. I just don't see a ton
4: two
0: of it in my feet.
4: America.
1: There you go. There we go.
0: I see a lot of like impressions, I think, because I like impressions. So I see like Jamie Foxx with
1: well, Jamie Foxx is a great. His you know,
0: his Dave Chappelle.
1: Security is incredible.
0: His Chappelle is outstanding. How he takes yeah. one word, he goes, I was incensed.
1: Like, that's a good one.
0: It's so good. So I see him with Seinfeld, who, man, as I get older, I don't know. I loved the Seinfeld television program, but.
1: Never did it for me.
0: As I get older, I'm like, well, you know what? Seinfeld was not my favorite part of Seinfeld. You
1: yeah.
0: know?
1: Right. Never
0: just
1: did
0: like,
1: it for me.
0: Just like Ted yeah. Mosby was my least favorite part of How I Met Your Mother.
3: You're a big Louis C.K. guy, right?
0: You're the worst, dude. I love some of his parenting bits. Yes, some of his parenting bits where he's like...
2: Some of his stand-up's unbelievable.
0: Arguing with a child, crying as you're trying to get a child ready in the morning, when they're fighting the buttons on their own coat, when they're fighting you on Fig Newtons, saying that they're Pig Newtons.
1: Just keep going. Keep with
0: yes,
1: with
0: I
1: your
0: feel...
1: Favorite-
0: a lot about him. I feel some of that.
1: Just so much. Just railing them off there.
0: I'm trying to... All right. On the, others. On the Eliza phone. Schlesinger, I think, is funny. Nikki Glaser is funny. Who else? There's some young bucks in this game that are pretty funny. It's not just all old heads. Not as much of a Kill Tony fan.
1: Not as much.
0: But
1: no.
0: I like. But Shane Gillis is a tremendous joke writer, man.
2: Like
0: and his
2: him,
0: Trump
2: yeah.
0: impression is incredible.
2: I saw him in Mohegan. He was awesome.
0: Yeah, we were up at the same show. Was that last year?
2: Yeah,
0: or 2 years ago.
2: Yeah. It was great.
3: You guys are backstage, right?
0: Did you get to hang out with them after? I didn't see you backstage.
2: Yeah.
1: No, you guys hung out. Oh, cool.
0: Bubba, you got to tell me, if we are swimming in the same circles, man, let's throw each other some life rafts. You know what I'm saying?
2: Fair.
0: Let's do that. Although I'm not much of a Mark Norman guy. And I'm not going to tug at that thread either for Mark Norman. DDJ,
1: if you could go see. Deion yes. Cole's funny. Deion Cole's a good funny
0: guy. I rip Deion Cole constantly. Thicker than cold peanut butter. Dude,
1: there you go.
0: I say that all the time.
1: Yeah.
0: All the time. Bubba, Deion Cole is in the Old Spice commercials. The Old Spice, like, body wash commercials. He didn't.
1: He's not unfamiliar.
0: Hit the two Americas real quick. NBA crowns another champ. He's David Dennis Jr. I'm Randy Scott. Parody or dynasties in the NBA?
4: Two
0: we come back.
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I have mentioned often over the years, whenever any sport season ends, whether it's pros and college, and sometimes even on the high school level here, for me at least, I feel a little down. I just get so into so many sports. And even if I had to rank the sport as far as my favorite to my least favorite, and I'll say out of the four team sports in North America, baseball is number four for me. But I love it. I love it. Even though it's number four, whenever the World Series ends, I'm a little down because it usually ends in a pretty dramatic or historic or exciting finish. And it sure did last year in Game 7, Dodgers and Toronto. And I feel like that with the NBA. Of course, even more so because of which team won. And if I need to remind you, I don't mind because it is the New York Knicks. I love the sound of the New York Knicks being mentioned in mid-June as the champion. But what a difference 48 hours or so make. Because from going to talking about the Knicks and all the drama and the exciting finishes and Wembanyama and OG and Jalen Brunson, and then I'm talking or at least looking at the big stories in the sports page, and what again, this will definitely say show the difference from going to the top of the landscape in pro sports to me, the NBA Finals, to the World Cup in soccer, not putting it down, but I don't have the same amount of interest in Belgium and Egypt, who, by the way, battled to a tie yesterday, 1-1, if you cared. And I'll be honest, I did not. Uruguay and Saudi Arabia, 1-1. They tied. That is a big difference in the NBA Finals to World Cup soccer. And I don't want people to think or take offense. It's just not the same. And I know it is a big event. It's the biggest sport in the world, in basically every other country except for the United States. And I will get a little bit of World Cup fever when we get a little bit further into the tournament. And this is a big and or but. It wouldn't be a but. It would be an and or if. The United States team can maybe make it somehow to the quarterfinal. I heard Billy Hull the other day saying that's what he was kind of hoping for. If they could at least make it to the Sweet 16, the quarter. They would have to advance out of the group stage, if I'm pronouncing it correctly, and then the knockout round. And two out of the four teams in each division, I guess, or group, will advance. They do play Australia Friday morning at 9 a.m. I did look that up. I had people asking me, when is their next game? And a few people were insistent that it was Wednesday. I just wanted to confirm it. Those people who thought the U.S. team was playing on Wednesday are the same people who thought the Knicks had no chance against the Spurs. Sorry, I can't let that go. If you want to get in touch today, the same number, you know it, you love it, 808-296-1500 is the phone number and the text number. Coming up in a little over an hour at 6:20 a.m. He's been on with us before. And he's been on other shows, I believe, with Cano and Billy last week. Brennan Morioka, a special consultant to Governor Josh Green on NASID, the new Aloha Stadium project. And he will be joining us to give us the latest. There were some other steps that were met last week. And I'm not talking only about another group of seats that were torn down, a part of the stadium that was torn down. I love those videos, by the way. I want to ask Brennan if there's any chance that maybe I could be lucky enough to pull the string on the next one. That'd be pretty cool. I wonder how those people get invited. That's what I will also ask, because every time they tear down another section, you'll see different people there that, you know, I'm imagining were invited. I don't think they just showed up on their own. I think the second group of seats, or the second group of the section, was with June Jones and Matt Elliott. Some UH people were there. Mayor Blangiardi was at one of them. And that must be pretty cool to see. Must be pretty cool if you're driving on the H1 and all of a sudden you see part of the stadium just get torn down. That must be quite a sight if you're not expecting it. But they are doing well as far as the timing, from what I understand. And we will get that update from Brennan Morioka coming up at 6:20. If you do have any specific questions or areas of the new stadium that you would like me to ask, feel free to text them in.
Again, 808-296-1500. I feel good that there is more positive talk on the stadium than there normally has been over the last several years. The delay after delay, and we had enough of them. The capacity –

earlier than March of 2029. I don't know how much of a difference that'll make. Well, for football, obviously, it probably wouldn't make a difference. You're either going to schedule games for the new stadium or not, and you can't just do it on, let's say, 6 months' notice in case the stadium is open early. So I would imagine it's ready for UH football in late August of 2029, if it's going to open in March of 2029. And I know it's still a ways away, and we've gone through all the back and forth and the complaining and all that, but it seems like more and more we are hitting a stride where we are getting close. You can kind of see the finish line. Even though we're still, you know, a couple of years, 3 years away, I think when you see the stadium get torn down, certain sections coming down, that I think has made more people encourage that they are on time. And they think also a lot of people have been commenting. They want to see progress. And about last October, they said they started some of the tearing apart inside the stadium that was not visible to people on the outside. And we weren't aware of it. And then several months ago, they did start tearing down sections where you could see it on the outside. And I, again, people wanted progress. So I think a lot of us are feeling a lot better about this big, big project. And I can only imagine what that'll be like the first event or the first UH football game. Because if it's on target for March of 2029, it will not be a UH football game as the first event. It shouldn't be. And we talked about that a few months ago as far as what the fans would like to see. I had two big ones, which I think are easy, obvious answers as far as the opening event. A UFC fight with Max Holloway, of course, and other Hawaii fighters. Or a Bruno Mars concert. Or both. Maybe have Bruno Mars entertained between bouts. I don't know if either would happen, but that would be pretty cool. And a lot of it would be based, I think, on timing, among other factors. You know, if you're on a tour and you're making if you're at Bruno Mars, and let's say that year, that part of 2029, you were scheduled to be in Europe for whatever amount of months, it might be hard to come back for something like that. I don't know. That's still way down the road. But I can just imagine, and I think about it where I don't know how many people listening right now were fortunate enough to go to opening night of the Stan Sheriff Center, Special Events Arena, I believe it was called, when it first opened up. And it was a volleyball match. I believe it was San Jose State. And it was in October of, and I'm going to get the year wrong, I think it was 94. And I remember going into that arena, and I got lost. I got lost trying to find my seat after maybe the first set, trying to get something to eat or drink. And then, not really lost, but it took me a while to find my section again. It wasn't that easy, even though it should have been really easy when you think about it. Those things aren't really too hard to navigate. But I remember the newness of it, the excitement. It was an event just to be in this, from coming from Blaisdell and Clum Gym to having this brand new arena on campus, finally. And it was beautiful, still is, still seems really new. And that was a very, very big deal. You can only imagine what it's going to feel like for that opening, again, whether it's a different event besides football, but even just with football. With all the anticipation, all the delay, everything that has been involved since the old Aloha Stadium was condemned, and to finally get to go to a new stadium. First of all, it's going to be a hot ticket. I don't care what the capacity is. Well, I care, but regardless of what the exact capacity is, that's going to be a hot ticket. People are going to want to be there for opening night. And I really start thinking about it a little bit more as I see it when I drive past it, that we, again, can kind of see the end of the road slowly but surely. And it's going to be really, really something. It's going to be really big to see, I think, improvements and also progress here in this state, on this island, whether it's sports-wise, obviously new stadium. And when you think about some of the other things, let's say the rail. I know there's been complaints about the rail, and they had their own amount of delays. Now it's extended. You can go to the airport via the rail. But I just think we're seeing that we are kind of advancing into the modern world, modern times. And it is fun. You put that together with hopefully the University of Hawaii team.

0: continuing to have a year or years like they just did. And it's going to be great to be a UH fan again. And I have said this for a while where, you know, for a long time or a long enough time, too many of the topics that we talk about besides the games themselves, which I wish were more than the main focus with all the talk shows, talking about NILs and transfer portals and the new stadium and the state not giving money, but just so many negative topics to me. And I am not a big fan of mixing politics with sports. I know here they have to kind of coexist. But it's just a lot better to talk about a volleyball team that just won the national championship. Pretty cool to have a basketball team that didn't even make the Big West tournament in 25 and in 2026 won the Big West tournament and went to the NCAAs again. It was a special time. It's been a really good year. Baseball, going to the Big West tournament, getting eliminated early, still a nice run. Rainbow Wahine softball, first year new coach, they go to the Big West tournament and won, I believe, one or two games in that. So it was a really fun stretch. You put water polo in the national tournament, winning the Big West once again. It's a good time to be a UH sports fan, as I said. And there are just so many great, positive, uplifting stories and teams and players and coaches. And, yeah, every now and then you lose some coaches. Like baseball, they've just lost Keith Zuniga, who was on with Billy and Tanner. By the way, Kanoa, I understand, is out. We found out what was wrong with Kanoa Leahy. This very, very rare disease that nobody wants to get. And apparently, he has caught Wembyitis. Wembyitis is something where you can't control yourself from choking in certain situations. And Kanoa Leahy kind of on that same level as that guy Victor Wembanyama. Obviously, just kidding. We wish Kanoa the best, but he will be out today. Tanner Hayworth will be in with Billy Hull. And Kanoa's not going to escape the conversation that we would have had yesterday. No, that's still going to be there. And I'm not going to trash talk him too much. I'm just waiting for him to blame the refs, as he seems to do fairly often. 808-296-1500 is the phone number. It is the text number, and let's get a text in here before our first break. And this is from Paulie, clocking in a little late today at 4:01 a.m. Says, good morning, Gary. Paulie here. He just booked a trip to LAX, and we'll see the Dodgers on July 8th, first time for me. Any recommendations to eat at the stadium? Watching YouTube and tons of videos saying different things, but figured you or listeners know the best. Appreciate any suggestions you may have. Terrific Tuesday. And thank you, Paul, for that. I was at Dodger Stadium 3 years ago. It was 2023, I believe. And they played Colorado. What I will say is the Dodger dog that, for whatever reason, they are known for, Dodger Stadium, that is, very much overrated. Very much overrated. I love a good hot dog. You know, I used to get them on the streets in New York. The Nathan's hot dog was really good one. Either way, the Dodger Stadium one didn't really blow me away. And I've had them when I was there probably in the early 2000s. I was there also a couple of times. But when I was there 3 years ago, I figured I'd try it again. Now, it wasn't bad. It was just nothing, you know, to really crave and think, well, this is what Dodger Stadium's known for. There are stadiums that are known for certain types of foods. Some of it, or a lot of it, it could be regional. You know, in Baltimore, you have the crab cakes. Former Oriole Boog Powell had his crab cake stand, I think, down the first base or right field line. And not sure who Boog Powell is. Well, you're really young. Well, you don't have to be that young to not know. He was a great power hitter back in the 70s and 80s. But for Dodger Stadium, I know they had certain stands that were based on, let's say, Mexican food being in Southern California. Which I also had a Candlestick Park one. The tacos at Candlestick Park were pretty good. But I would also say this first, Paul, bring your wallet, bring your credit card, because it is a little pricey. See, when they sign guys like Shohei Ohtani and Mookie Betts and Freddie Freeman and all these great guys, Kyle Tucker they got from the Cubs in the offseason, well, the fans are kind of paying for those salaries. It's not just the Dodgers and Magic Johnson and all that. The ticket prices go up, and the concessions go up, and they are rather pricey. In New York, the concessions are incredibly ridiculous as far as how high they are. What I remember about the hot dog in Dodger Stadium, it was probably like $8 or $9, but, you know, it was a few years ago, so I don't remember the exact price. But I will throw it out there to our listener. If anybody has any advice for Paul, feel free to call or text it in. Food at Dodger Stadium. A couple of things about going there. I know you can get prepaid parking. When I went with my nephew, we weren't aware of that or he didn't care. So we were able to pay actually at the lot. They did make it sound like you had to buy it in advance. And a lot of places are doing that these days. Anyway, look at like UH football. I don't think you can buy it the day of the game. I think it all has to be passes only, prepaid. But other than that, you'll probably have a great time. Hopefully you'll get a good seat. And maybe Paul can let me know who they are playing on July 8th. See, I went to see them play Colorado. I just happened to be in Southern California for a couple of days. And so whoever was going to be there, I was going to see. And it wasn't a good team. They weren't the 100-loss team, I don't believe, then. It was also Clayton Kershaw. I believe it was his first start of that season. If not his first start, he'd come off the injury list. It was in August. And I believe he making his first start in a long, long time. And it's a great experience. I mean, I love going to great sporting events, even if I'm not a Dodgers fan, and I'm not. I would go to a Dodgers game any opportunity I could. Nothing like being there in person. So I hope you're going to see a good game. And if I can find any more information, Paul, I will let you know in the near future. It is 18 minutes after the hour of 5 a.m. We will take a break. I got more text to get to, a lot more topics to go over. We'll do that coming up on the Gary Dickman Show, ESPN Honolulu.
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0: It is 22 minutes after the hour of 5 a.m. on this Tuesday morning. It's Gary Dickman and Chris here in our ESPN Honolulu studios in downtown. I was looking at some videos during the break, and I had a feeling this would be the case, although I'm glad it doesn't seem to be as widespread in New York as it was in San Antonio. But the video I was looking at was about 10 or 12 Spurs fans or San Antonio fans chasing a Knicks fan because he was wearing a Knicks jersey down the streets. And as they started to get pretty physical with him, the video stopped. And I'm sure that was a little bit of payback for what the Knicks fan did to Spurs fans. It's ugly, it's wrong, and not surprised that that did happen. I had mentioned before the break when Paul sent in his text, Paulie, about going to a Dodgers game on July 8th. The last time I went was 3 years ago, and it was against Colorado. And I did look it up during the break, and apparently I think Paul did too. But they're playing Colorado on July 8th. Now, thankfully, Colorado this year, not as bad as they were last year, and maybe not as bad as when I saw them a few years ago, but they're still a last-place team. However, they were able to put 23 runs up the other day, which is remarkable, the most in their history. So hopefully you'll have fun. And to me, if you go into a Major League Baseball game, unless you go really, really often, you're going to love it. It almost doesn't matter who they're playing. You're going to love it. So have fun there. Let's see what we got here on our text line. Somebody had sent in something last night. And, oh, yes, I guess this listener, and thank you for the text and the link, but it sounds like this listener believed this. There was a link to something on Threads, I believe it was, and it's from a site called The Box Score PH. And it's a quote, allegedly, and I say allegedly because it's not legit, from Jaylen Brown of the Boston Celtics congratulating his father, Mike Brown, for winning the championship. And that's not true. So I don't know if the listener who sent this in last night is aware that it's not true or he just thought it was funny. I read the comments under this this post, and there were people that were like, I didn't know that. Wow, I didn't know. That's pretty cool. And then most of the people were realizing that, just like a lot of the stuff on social media, it is fake news. It is not legit. But thank you for that text. Came in about 8 o'clock last night. Now we got a text from NDL. We've got Paul, you text in real early before the show every day. I love it. And then we have another frequent texter, NDL. If you're not familiar with what NDL means, and it's not NIL, that'd be another letter up and a lot more money. NDL is next day listener. We appreciate next day listeners. You can be a second to next day listener, but he does listen the next day online, and he says, hey, Gary, it's NDL. Hearing your stories about missed opportunities. See, before I go any further, it's interesting because NDL is going to text whenever he does, and he's going to be discussing topics from yesterday's show, which for the most part are not being discussed on the live show. But feel free to do it, better than nothing. Yesterday I was talking about this. He said, hearing about your stories about missed opportunities, a private dinner with Sid Fernandez. Now, it wasn't a private dinner with Sid Fernandez. NDL, you listen to it the day after, make sure you get the facts straight. What it was a New York Mets reunion that was their, I believe, 25th or it had to be the 20th anniversary of the 86 World Series team. And they were having a get-together in New York. I happened to have been there on vacation for about a week, and Sid Fernandez heard me talking about it on the radio and invited me, called up and invited me to be his plus one. To go to this great dinner. I mean, being a Mets fan, the 86 Mets, unfortunately, I was due to come back the day of the event, which means I would have had to have stayed at least a day later. And I didn't have the nerve to ask for extra time off, although after the fact, when I told Chris Hart about it, he said I should have stayed. But anyway, it wasn't a private dinner with Sid Fernandez, but it was a dinner with the Mets, the entire 86 team. Also, on not buying airline tickets when you were still in the studio, this goes back to Friday when I did not realize there was a cutoff point on buying same-day airline tickets, and I wasn't able to go to San Antonio because an hour and a half after I first looked, the flights were not even listed. Okay, just making sure people understand the text. Like they say about hindsight, next time when the chance of a lifetime comes up, find a way to take it in all capitals and triple exclamation point. See, I do things like that. And I was thinking about a specific opportunity that I took out, that I took it seriously and acted on. It was a few years ago when I happened to have been in Texas. My brother was a professor at Texas A&M at the time, College Station, and it was Memorial Day weekend, and it just so happened, and I didn't even realize it until a listener pointed it out to me, that Game 7 would be that Memorial Day between Golden State on the road at Houston with Chris Paul and James Harden, and I snapped that ticket up, paid about $4-something, and I've told the story about losing my phone in Houston. That's another sidebar. But I did something where, because I knew I would never have an opportunity to go to a playoff game in Houston. What other reason would I have to be in Houston? It was like a 100-mile ride or drive. And I took like an airport shuttle from one airport to the other. But, yeah, I try to do things like that because it's a great point. And I feel like that even more and more where, you know, you're not getting younger. At least I'm not. I don't know if anybody else is, but I'm not. And you want to take up, you know, opportunities. You don't want to go crazy and just, you know, go to everything that you might have wanted to have had on a bucket list and things like that. You have to pick and choose. I am glad that about 5 years ago I went to Italy. Never been out of the country except for Montreal for a hockey game once. And it was the greatest trip ever. Unbelievable. And I'm glad I did that. You know, there were time where I wouldn't do things like that. So I understand your text, and I do appreciate it and appreciate the point about, yeah, next time you have an opportunity for a once-in-a-lifetime deal, do it. But again, in my defense, I would have gone to San Antonio. I didn't change my mind. I didn't say, nah, it's okay. I was ready to buy the airline ticket first. And when I went to purchase it, I had no idea. If I knew it was going to be taken down, I would have bought it immediately. So in my defense, it wasn't there. It wasn't where I, you know, screwed up. It was a rookie mistake, I guess you could say, on same-day travel and purchasing of tickets. But thank you for the text. You do make a great point there. Okay. Here's, I think, from Paul. Playing the Rockies, the Dodgers are on July 8th, and it's Shohei Ohtani bobblehead giveaway. So may have to get there super early. Thanks again for the information on food. Okay, well, that changes everything, Paul. Because if you look it up, and I'm sure you could Google this, about previous Shohei Ohtani bobblehead giveaways in L.A. for the Dodgers. And the fans have lined up, because it's not where every single fan gets one. I don't know if they cut it off at 40,000 or 25,000, but it's not where every single person gets one. And you know what? It should be. Whenever they have those giveaways, and back in the day, they used to do that often. They used to be bat day. Think about that. They would give fans a bat. They would give fans a baseball. Now, they weren't the real bats that they used, but they were bats that could be used in acts of violence. But I know the Mets and Yankees every year had bat day. They had ball day. They didn't have, and they had helmet day. You know, a cheap helmet, but they had helmet day. They didn't have glove day. But they did have all these giveaways. But they never, as far back as I can recall, had it where every fan in attendance gets these. It's always the first 10,000 or 20,000 or 20,000 under 16 if it's a, you know, a kid's toy. When they started doing bobblehead giveaways, they became really popular for collectors. And I remember the Cubs had one of these going on. I forget which player it was. And the stories came out that there were adults that were either snapping up tickets. Let's say an adult would buy 8 tickets for this bobblehead giveaway, and they would get 7 people that they knew, maybe they'd have to pay somebody to get online to get those bobbleheads. Some of these fans would just get the bobblehead and just go home. They wouldn't even stay for the game. And that was with the Cubs back then. It was a big deal. Specific players are obviously worth more than others, which leads me back to Shohei. You know his bobblehead that isn't sold in stores. You can't buy it from any website except maybe eBay. Is going to be really, really popular. And they did a giveaway with him a few years ago. And there was video that I remember seeing online where some of the security people, you could see them giving out bobbleheads to, like, people they knew. They weren't just giving them all to the fans. Or they would give this one fan, like, three of them. And the video showed it. I don't know if the guy got busted or not, and hopefully that wasn't widespread. But that is a big deal, and people will get there early. I would Google that. Because if you're obviously going to get the experience, but more so maybe, or as important, the bobblehead doll, if it's a 7 o'clock game, let's say, and you get there at 5, well, you're not getting a bobblehead doll. Unless they've changed it to where everybody gets one. If it's only a certain percentage, well, everybody else is thinking like you, Paul. And, yeah, you're going to have to get there pretty early. And if you're like me, I despise standing on a line. In a line, on a line, over a line, I am not a fan of that. One of the reasons I'm not a parade guy. But you're going to probably have to do that to get the bobblehead for Shohei. So good luck there. Hopefully it'll work out for you. We will get to some more texts. They are coming in, and got a whole bunch of other stuff to go over. Reminder, less than an hour, Brennan Morioka, special consultant to Governor Green on NASID, will be joining us talking the new Aloha Stadium, and that is coming up at 6:20. Also, want to let you know, you can win your share of thousands of dollars in prizes in the ESPN Honolulu Father's Day giveaway presented by City Golf. Follow us at ESPN Honolulu on Instagram for all the details and daily winners.
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0: It is 25 minutes before the hour of 6 a.m. on this Tuesday morning. It's the Gary Dettman Show on ESPN Honolulu, 92.7 FM and AM 1500. I saw this last night, and I will have the good, the bad, and the ugly. 6:35 today after we talk with Brennan Morioka. This is kind of a, almost like an impressive stat, if you will. When the NBA season did end, in the best way possible, the Knicks winning, and the Spurs talk was, oh, Wembanyama will be back, he's going to win a ton of championships, he's so young, and all that great stuff, and I understand that. I don't necessarily agree with all of it, and here is why. Here, it was noted on Twitter, and the tweet or the post says this: Chris Paul never got back. He was in one NBA final. Reggie Miller never got back. He went to one NBA final. Allen Iverson never got back. See where I'm going here? He went to one. By the way, Reggie Miller and Iverson, I think it was back-to-back years against the Lakers, early 2000s for those two. James Harden never got back. And you know what finals he was in? The only finals? It was with Oklahoma City, the year against Miami when they lost to LeBron, Wade, and Bosch. Russell Westbrook, same team, never got back. And then it skips a space, and then after that it says Wemby might never get back. Where a lot of people seem to be under the impression that, you know, he's that great. Spurs are really young, really talented, and I would agree with both of that, both of those comments, that they're going to be winning championships. They'll win multiple. And that's one of the things I said before the finals started, when people were already handing the championship to San Antonio. It doesn't always work that way. And the names I just mentioned, not only did they never win a championship, they only went to one finals. All Hall of Famers, all incredibly easy choices for Hall of Fame. First team All-NBA, MVP, you name it, they've done it. And all of those players, those five, went to one NBA final, period. That just shows it's tough. And I wouldn't even feel very confident that San Antonio is going to be in the NBA Finals next year. First of all, it's too soon, of course. But Oklahoma City's not going away. They're going to be there for a long time, and that could have gone their way this year, to make it, at least. So with Wembanyama and all the talk about plenty of opportunities, he'll go back. Yeah, I wouldn't count on that necessarily yet. There's things that are not expected in sports happen more often than you would think, where there are upsets. The best players don't always win titles. Charles Barkley never won a championship. He went to one final. Patrick Ewing, same era, went to two finals, only played in one. There are great players that never won a championship. And even though he's really young, and I would think that he's going to go to the finals again at some point, but to say that he's going to win a lot of championships, I have to see it. And that's one of the main reasons why, when the conversation has come up, and I know it will continue, on one of the greatest players ever, and I think that talk has died down a little, because against OKC, he was great. He was a unicorn. He was an alien. He was all that good stuff. Against the Knicks, he was not quite as impressive. Still really good. Of course he is. But just realize that it's not guaranteed, and there's a lot of other teams out there that could do something as far as a postseason run in any given year. I did not expect the Knicks to go this far this year. Part of it was maybe some of the injuries that are out there. Milwaukee was never a contender. Boston, I thought they were going to be a contender, especially getting Tatum back, and it just didn't work out for them, losing in that first round. But there were other teams that, you know, maybe had a little bit of some handicaps with injuries and different things they were dealing with. Then again, there were also teams that were really good that just lost because of matchups, maybe Detroit and Cleveland, and you go on and on. But I don't think there's anything to look at and say, well, they're going to be there next year. I would not pick the Knicks as an NBA finalist necessarily next year. I think they'll be an Eastern Conference finalist at least, but we still got rosters to worry about. The draft, which is coming up next Monday with round one, next Tuesday, a week from today, in round two. I will have one of the best talking the NBA draft, and that's going to be on Friday, Paul Biancardi. And I've had him on from time to time. You might remember him coming on over the years. He is a recruiting director and a college basketball NBA draft analyst at ESPN. He's been a former coach, and he covers the draft as closely as anybody. And so we'll have him on Friday morning, talking the NBA draft, and maybe get somebody else between now and then. But yeah, he will definitely be on Friday. I will go over maybe just in a few minutes some of the mock drafts, because things always change. Of course they do. NFL, NBA draft, you get the favorites that are going to be one or two, and then maybe right before the draft, the consensus is a little bit different. But now that we are less than a week from the first round, I think we're getting closer to thinking or seeing what teams want. So I'll get into that coming up in just a few minutes. I want to go back to the text line here at 808-296-1500. Texter is saying, as a Guardians fan, what do you like about Progressive Field? This is from 13-year-old Eric. Well, I've never been there. And which I can say more about it. What I do know about it is that it's small. I look at attendance figures. Every night I'll look at box scores, and if I have a lot of time, I'll really dig into them. But I'll look at attendance and time of game. Like last night, I was tired. So I'll always look and see what Isaiah Kiner-Falefa did, and playing for the Red Sox, being a starting shortstop nowadays with Trevor Story being injured. And he's doing pretty good, by the way. But I will look at him. I'll look to see if Cade Smith or Joey Cantillo pitch for Cleveland. Cantillo, by the way, did get a win the other day, and he's 5-3 now. Cade Smith was the American League Pitcher of the Month for May. Had a great month as their closer for Cleveland. But anyway, I look at the stuff like attendance and stuff like that. And Progressive Field seems to be a stadium that only seats about 38,000, I believe. And I know most of the newer stadiums have been a little bit smaller. Financially, I guess it makes a lot more sense for the team. But I've never been there. I've always been a guy where I had a friend in Baltimore, Maryland, who always kept track. Not really kept track, but he wanted to visit like as many stadiums as possible. And I kind of always felt like that, too, when I had the opportunity. So, for example, I was in Atlanta for March Madness. I went to a Braves game that day. In fact, it was the same year, I also went to an Atlanta Hawks game, all while going to the Final Four the same year, the same weekend. I've been 1 year going to see Michael Jordan in Chicago and ended up going to a White Sox game on one of those trips and a Cubs game on the other. So I do like going to other venues. I'm sorry, Eric, I've never been to Progressive Field, though. And it looks pretty cool on TV. And hopefully, if you are going there, you'll have a lot of fun. But wish I could give you a little bit more on that. I don't think I addressed this text yesterday, but just in case, he was asking about my San Antonio trip on yesterday's text. And as everybody has heard by now, didn't quite make it. So, unfortunately. But thank you for that text. Another text coming in here. This is on Rainbow Wahine Volleyball. And I did see this. I don't know if... I believe it was Tiff Wells who put it on, or might have been Josh Pacheco, but there is a tournament, a women's volleyball tournament. It's called the Lucky Aces Volleyball Invitational. It is going to be in Las Vegas. I don't see what, or to be at the the Orleans Arena, which is where they have the West Coast Conference basketball tournament. I've been there for that, and it was kind of cool to see in the middle of a hotel, and it's not the biggest hotel, but to have about a 7,000 or so seat arena in a hotel and loud basketball fans that day was Gonzaga and St. Mary's. Anyway, the teams for that on September 18th through the 20th are Hawaii, UCLA, Iowa State, and I don't know. The team is the Islanders. I'm going to give Chris a project in the other studio, partly to keep him awake. If you can look and see which college team has a blue lettering and their nickname is the Islanders, and that is who is also in this tournament. And I can't think of a college team, first of all, that has a nickname, the Islanders. And it's an I for, I would imagine, Islanders and then the word above it. But they are in that tournament. And a couple of people had posted this over the weekend. But yeah, so that's part of the schedule. As far as Rainbow Wahine Volleyball, obviously a neutral court, and that should be pretty cool. I haven't heard enough about it, if this is going to be one of those NIL deals where the players might get paid or compensated. I hope they do, but that'd be pretty cool. But that's kind of early in the season there. And just speaking of Rainbow Wahine Volleyball for another second or two, it was written by, I believe, Billy a few weeks ago, and Joshua Walker got hired as the next head coach for the Rainbow Wahine volleyball team, that he will actually be setting foot here on Father's Day. He had business to take care of and recruiting. I believe his wife is already here with the kids, but he will be moving here, hopefully permanently, this Sunday, Father's Day. And I'm sure we'll hear a lot more from him as he is going to be here full-time. But I remember reading that a couple of weeks ago. Let's see. This is interesting that you texted, because I was thinking about this person on the way in this morning. The text says simply this: has there been any press on the Matt Chan situation? Now, I have a feeling I was thinking about this for maybe a different reason than you are. what is the Matt Chan situation? That's what I'm trying to understand. I didn't know there was a situation. He's a general manager for UH football, if you're not aware. Timmy Chang's kind of his right-hand man. And I know Matt fairly well from, you know, the football perspective and having him on the show once or twice, just talking about what he goes through and his responsibilities. Pretty interesting job, to say the least. But I was not aware of his situation. So if you are aware, let me know. And the reason I was thinking about Matt Chan is maybe thinking about having him come on soon just to talk about what it is like these days. Here's the question I would love to know about NIL that might get an answer. Because if you ever ask somebody like Matt Chan or Timmy Chang or Matt Elliott, hey, how much does Mike Alihato really get? Come on, tell me. I'm sure there are people that have done that, the people that think would have the answer and would give that answer if they knew, or maybe just making it up. I wouldn't ask that question because it's not, I mean, not, in a way, it's none of our business, but it's private information that is not supposed to be public, even though some of these salaries and NIL deals do get leaked and released. But what I would like to ask is this, because I have no idea, and I don't think anybody in the public really knows, of the football team, of the scholarship players that are there right now for UH, how many in a percentage get some form of NIL? In other words, let's say there's 90 guys on scholarship. Do half of them get NIL deals? I don't know. I mean, we know that the really good players are getting that. And they are also getting enticed to leave to get more money. Example, Jackson Harris going to LSU, the transfer from Stanford that we had, who did a great job last year for UH. But what about like a back, like the fourth receiver on the depth chart? And again, I don't know the answer. I mean, we might guess, and every now and then somebody might think they heard something, and maybe it's true, maybe it's not. But I am interested and curious about that. What kind of percentage? Let's say you look at men's basketball, which obviously wouldn't be Matt Chan's deal, but maybe Patty Mills. Do all scholarship players get some kind of NIL? I don't know. I mean, I've heard rumors about some of the starters, and that's great, but what about a guy who doesn't start? Do they not get anything? Some of the questions I would like to know, but I will attempt to see about Matt Chan. Let's see. Okay, thank you for one of our listeners. The I for Islanders. Chris, you were on the job. You didn't come through, unless you did text me and I missed it, which I don't think you did. Anyway, I'm just joking with Chris, of course. It is Texas A&M University at Corpus Christi. They are the Islanders. And that is from Craig. Thank you, Craig. And I also want to thank the other texter who also texted in. They are Division I in the Southland Conference. And another texter. So I'm thankful for all of you guys helping me out because I did not know that. And the logo did not look familiar. But that is the volleyball tournament in Las Vegas, September 18th through the 20th at the Orleans Casino. And just getting a lot of information here on Texas A&M Corpus Christi. I believe they played here in basketball a couple of years ago. One of those like late November, early December games. But thank you for all that information. It is coming up on 10 minutes before the top of the hour. We'll take a break, come back with more. 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
17: 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ESPN Honolulu traffic.
19: There's already some slow traffic on Kunia Road by the entrance to Kunia Tunnel, where they're doing that hillside repair work. There are also some backups building at the Pearl Harbor gates on Nimitz and Kamehameha Highway. Otherwise, the military gates look okay. The freeway traffic from the west side is good all the way in. The three highways from the windward side are fine. If you're an east side commuter, traffic is light all the way to downtown. We have no reports of accidents or stalls.
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0: Got a few minutes left in this first hour of the show. Reminder at 6:20, a little less than 30 minutes from now, Brennan Morioka, who is a special consultant to Governor Josh Green on the nascent project, will be joining us. All new stadium conversation coming up at 6:20. One big story that started about a week ago, and I've been bringing it up pretty much on a daily basis, looks like it is finally coming to a conclusion, and it is Brendan Sorsby, the quarterback who was on Texas Tech's roster until, I guess, today. I'm not sure if he's officially off. He did announce yesterday he is no longer pursuing the football career at Texas Tech. He will be entering the NFL supplemental draft, which is coming up rather shortly. It's the right move. And it's not that I feel bad for him at all. I mean, he was the one that had the gambling addiction, which I definitely don't, you know, I definitely do feel bad for him. It seemed like it was more of a disease than somebody just trying to get rich quick, and maybe they're kind of connected, of course. But he should never have been allowed to play at Texas Tech. It was a local judge that granted him that injunction, and that is a problem because we've seen this several times over the last year with local judges who have connections to the university trying to get an athlete eligible and granting a judgment or a decision in the athlete's favor for the university. And that's scary. A lot of people, as we remember last week, were incredibly upset. Some of the comments about never scheduling Texas Tech in any sport from Nebraska and Georgia ADs. Other schools, including the Big West as a conference, the Big 12, suing Texas Tech. The NCAA filed an appeal, so for Brendan Sorsby, it was almost like the only real option that would make sense. He was in a situation, or would have been in a situation, where he never would have won this. And even though it might have helped him get drafted the following next May or late April, it wasn't going to be anything that was going to, I don't know how it would have worked out if he would have been able to play a year. You're kind of tying up Texas Tech, too, because they're counting on you now. The judge ruled in your favor. What happens if a month or two from now it's ruled against you? Although the hearing for the NCAA was supposed to be after the season in February. It was just a really bad look. And as much as Texas Tech and their AD tried to downplay it, say that it was the right move, they were supporting somebody with an addiction, and that's the right thing to do in these situations, nobody was buying that. So it takes Texas Tech off the hook, although they put themselves on the hook. I don't know if a lot of teams, or hopefully none other teams, would have gone after a guy like Sorsby. But then again, he's a really good quarterback. And if that's what you may be missing as for going to the college football playoff, where there's a lot of money to be made, you might look the other way. You might go that route anyway. Texas Tech did. and they kind of paid a price in the court of public opinion. Looked really bad for them. So knowing that Sorsby, and I don't know if there was any added pressure, but somebody or a lot of people came to their senses with this. And Sorsby did say again he's going to be in the supplemental draft. That was his goal all along, to go to the NFL. The thing is, when you're playing in college, waiting for your opportunity to the NFL, you can make some pretty big money. And he wanted to be a part of that. And Texas Tech was willing to oblige and give him that money. So it's the right thing. And now I am interested to see what NFL team might take a chance on him. You know, in a way, I don't think the gambling is going to affect him for the NFL. You know, this sounds crazy, but why would it? The NFL and a lot of pro sports league, they overlook a lot of or enough illegal acts, illegal activity, and players just get to just pay a small fine punishment and just go back to their career. Now, for some, it doesn't. Like Henry Ruggs, for example, who, by the way, was denied parole last week in Las Vegas for that car accident, which killed a female and her dog, going over 150 miles an hour that time. Yeah, he was denied parole. And I don't have a lot of thoughts either way because I don't know some of the things that were presented, but I know it was obviously something he did that he should pay that penalty. For Sorsby, it wasn't quite like that, but he didn't deserve to play college football based on the rules and the bylaws and all that stuff. So it's better that it's this way. And now let's see what NFL team will take a chance on him. And I'm sure one will. The NFL, again, they'll overlook a lot. So we'll see how that plays out. But I'm glad that story didn't get any worse because it was a pretty ugly situation. Good enough to be on The Good, The Bad, and The Ugly last week. We'll see where it falls this week. That is coming up next hour. Also, we will get you caught up with traffic. And then, as I mentioned, at 6:20, Brendan Morioka joins the show. We will talk about the new Aloha Stadium. All that coming up and more as you are listening to The Gary Dickman Show on ESPN Honolulu, 92.7 FM and AM 1500.
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19: Traffic's building on the west side, but nothing out of the ordinary. H1 is dropping below the speed limit at the Kunia Road exit and stays under speed to the Waimalu Pearl Ridge exit. After that, no slowdowns. Middle Street merge is still clear. The drive down the leeward coast is good on Farrington. And on the H2 from Wahiawa and Mililani, there is some slow traffic northbound on Fort Weaver after Iroquois. Traffic is still light from east Oahu and coming over from the windward side.
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0: Little Bruce Springsteen with Rosalita here on this Tuesday morning. That's the name of the song, not me. I am Gary Deckman. Thank you for tuning in on ESPN Honolulu, 92.7 FM and AM 1500. If you want to get in touch, 808-296-1500 is the phone and text number. I didn't see this text from last until a minute ago or so, so I want to get to it now. I don't want to miss a text, and I thank you for all the input. The acronym NCAA in most cases holds true. No clue at all. NCAA, I like that. Says also, hey, Gary, has the NCAA granted an extension to Isaac Big Fish Johnson? Usually I have no faith in them, he says, but amazingly, if they did, I stand corrected from Nalu Mike. No news yet. I know that Josh Pacheco and Chris Hart today on their show will have John Montgomery. Still seems kind of weird to say John Montgomery is an assistant coach. He was gone for 2 years, went to Long Beach State. He is back, and he'll be on with Josh and Chris today. I don't know if that question will be asked. From what I understand, and I've asked every coach I've been able to reach, there is no. Not only is there no word one way or the other, but there's no way of knowing when they'll let UH know one way or the other. So it's not like, okay, by July 1st, they'll give you an answer. No, it doesn't work like that. They work on their own time schedule. And last year with Gidas Demetra, it took a while. And from what I remember about that is that some were actually surprised that the NCAA granted him that extra year. For Isaac Big Fish Johnson, let's hope they do. Can you imagine UH having him back? Wow. And I know he did work out with, I believe, was it Golden State for him? And some of the UH players like Dre Bullock also working out for several teams, including Houston and Toronto for Dre. They're not going to get drafted, but hopefully they'll get a look and maybe get a summer league tryout, maybe be on their summer league team. But I would think that Isaac is hopefully going to play professionally if he doesn't get the year back here. I believe his wife is still on the Chaminade volleyball team, and she was on the team last year. So that would make it a little bit more, when you're looking at it from Isaac Johnson's perspective, where he'd want to play again. Maybe wants to play again anyway, but if his wife's going to be here playing volleyball, it makes a little bit more sense. But no new news on that, Mike. Yeah, and we're in mid-June. No knowing when they will make that decision and make it public. But, yeah, we're just going to have to wait and be patient. You would think or hope they would do it sooner than later. They've always been really, really slow with these kind of decisions. And this is no exception, I would imagine. But thanks for the text, and I will try to find out because I'm curious, just like the rest of us. Another text saying, Gary, if you could, can you please ask Brendan Morioka why he and the other Aloha Stadium developers are so convinced that tailgating should not be part of the overall plan? Hawaii people want tailgating, not buildings around the stadium. I didn't realize there wasn't going to be tailgating. Is that something I missed? I will ask him that question for one reason, you want me to, but also I was not aware and I haven't read any of those conversations coming up. I would think there are a lot of people who would not be happy about that. And early on in this project, I do recall that that topic had come up, and what I remember about that is that there would be tailgating. Maybe it would be limited. I don't know how it would be constructed, let's say, but I thought that was part of the deal. And I really can't understand why there wouldn't be. But if anybody else has heard anything about that, let me know. And we'll have Brendan on in 15 minutes. So I will ask him about that, but I was not aware of that. And, yeah, that's one of the things, maybe the biggest thing, that the Clarence T.C. Ching Athletic Complex is missing. Now, they did have the tailgating last year. It was different, though. They had it with all the pre-game events that were going up near the bookstore on upper campus. And, it was better than nothing. I give everybody at UH, marketing, athletic department for making it a bigger event than it might have been without that. It was, again, something that made it better than the first couple of years there. But it's also, as we all know, not the same as tailgating, let's say, at Aloha Stadium. That was something where, and it's not.

Yeah. As far as for the new stadium, no, there's going to be parking. I don't know how many stalls, and of course you have the rail stopping there. But no, there'll be parking. I'm interested in what you mean by that text saying there is no parking, from what you had heard or read. But we will definitely pose those questions to Brendan Morioka coming up in a little over 10 minutes. Continuing with the UH part of all this, and this is a little bit different than Aloha Stadium or the new project, but Stephen Tsai has an interesting column in today's Star Advertiser. And boy, was he in great form yesterday on the show. It's like he was at a stand-up back. He was clicking on all cylinders and had one after the other. Great comments there. But what he writes today about in today's sports section, the headline is, even with help from the financing five, I like that title, UH could still use an assist. He's talking about NIL. A week ago, we heard there was an announcement that three companies, two individuals, were going to donate $5 million for UH's NIL cause. To be honest, in my opinion, that headline was a little deceiving. Because when I saw that, I'm thinking, wow, they got the $5 million they want. The $5 million they were asking the state for. Even with a fundraiser that has definitely generated money for NIL, they got $5 million to be donated, to be offered by these individuals and companies. As it turns out, it's $5 million over 5 years. And that's not anything to think negatively at all on any level. No, it's still a great gesture, great offer, great help. But it's not the $5 million they need for this year. They have stated, they being Matt Elliott, that they need $5 million basically to pay the NIL contracts that are going to be out there. $5 million. As I mentioned, they have definitely generated X amount of dollars. That has definitely helped. What they are getting from the financing five, as Stephen Tsai states, lists them, is they'll get $200,000 a year. They will get $1 million a year total. Five companies, financing five, $200,000 each, equaling $1 million a year. So it's $5 million over 5 years. Great. But it's not the $5 million they need. It's a big step in that direction with $1 million just from this one donation, so to speak. But they do need more. I don't know how much they had raised with the big formal, the ballroom dancing deal that they had in Waikiki last year. They had the program at Ruby Tuesday, Tailgating with Timmy, I believe, is the title. We're having it again on July 21st, by the way. And the ballroom gala was the other one. And they had other fundraisers. They had a bowling fundraiser, I believe. I don't know what they generated. And they do help, definitely. But with what we saw last week, it's $1 million a year. That still doesn't put them over the top. It still doesn't put them where they need money still to meet their goals and their commitments in NIL. And they do break it up as far as the $5 million overall. With what the University of Hawaii needs for the NIL payments for this upcoming academic year, starting in late August, it would be $2.5 million for football, $1 million for men's basketball, $500,000 for men's volleyball, Rainbow Wahine volleyball, and women's basketball. And then the other 16 sports will have NIL accounts. I don't know what they get. It's only fair that they get something. But if you're not generating NIL money for whatever the reasons might be, it's hard to pay NIL. And I know they're not going to expect the money that other sports are. Football generates a lot of revenue. Men's volleyball generates a lot of revenue. The other sports, baseball included, generates revenue. Still, you need money to pay these NIL. And when I see $1 million for men's basketball, I again, as I mentioned earlier, I'd like to know the percentage of how many scholarship athletes are getting paid. I wonder how that is for a basketball team with, again, that $1 million. Now, that also, remember, is just by one entity, one group, basically. There have been others that have donated.
It's something.

0: thing where when fans bring up, and some do, and I cannot really argue with them, that the money should be better spent elsewhere. I get that. What I had brought up and what Stephen Tsai brings up, which is a big note in the discussion or the debate on whether the state should be helping Hawaii, the money that UH is asking for is like 0.25% of their overall budget. That's not a lot. It is not a lot. $5 million sounds like a ton of money. How dare they ask for this much money? But when you look at the percentage of everything they've got going on and their budget, it is not a lot of money. And still, they're not giving, not only did they not give that, they didn't give anything. You know, there was a talk about whatever Hawaii would give, they would match it. If Hawaii got $1.5 million, they would match it. And they got nothing. They got nothing. But the $5 million overall, not a ton of money in the big picture. And that's what I think people need to know. I would love to have that conversation with a Kurt Favela, a Glenn Wakai, a Donna Mercado Kim. If it's only that small of a percentage, why couldn't they afford it? And I know they come up with the answer, the typical thing about, you know, they got to do it on their own. It's not right. But it's not asking for as much as it sounds like. And that is too bad. But I don't know if it's going to change anytime soon. I don't have faith in it changing anytime soon. And when you look at that, that's sad. It's hard to compete. And with all the success of the teams this past year, you would want to continue that. It makes it that much tougher. It does say in the Stevens column that UH has gotten 20% of that commitment already for next year. That's not a high percentage when you think about it, 20%. So when you really look at the numbers, what the UH athletic department was asking for was not that outrageous. And to me, to not even get anything, to not even really give any positive feedback. When I read the comments from the Financing Five last week, one of the things that stood out to me is how positive they were. They weren't talking about how, you know, the negative parts of this and how, you know, they got to generate their own revenue and you got to have private companies donating and all the other factors. The five people that donated were saying, you know, what it means to them, to the university, to the state, how this is very important, how it is doable, and how it has a lot of different effects. The economic impact, we talked about that last week. And the politicians never mentioned anything positive. They are just so set in their ways where they're not going to give money. And again, as I have said repeatedly, I don't have faith that they will ever change their mind, the people in power now. And they just don't see the big picture. And they ignore, I think, the facts. They can spin it. They're not going to be put in a situation where they have to answer an embarrassing question. And so that's, again, another reason why I'm not a big fan of mixing politics with sports. And I've seen enough of it over the last couple of years here, which reinforces my thoughts on that. 808-296-1500 is the phone number. It is a text number. I'm going to see if we got any text before we go to break. I will ask Brendan Morioka those questions that I did see that came up. Another text, are any new recruits, men and Wahine volleyball? Not in the last week or two. I saw a conversation on Facebook last night where somebody mentioned, well, Josh Walker's team only has 8 players on the roster. And then a few other people wrote back saying, no, there's 12. So I don't think there was 8, and I know they had 4 new players that were just recently announced. But nothing in the last week or two. And we'll see if there was anything on that. Of course, the portal, I believe, is just open and closes at the end of this month. So hopefully we'll get some new news. But it's not like they have tons of openings either. It is 16 minutes after the hour of 6 a.m. We will take a break. And when I come back, we will be talking NASID, the new stadium. Brendan Morioka joins the show next on The Gary Dickman Show, ESPN Honolulu.
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2: ESPN Honolulu traffic.
3: The only slow traffic so far is on the west side. H1 is below speed townbound from the Kunia Road exit. to the H1-H2 merge. After that, you'll move at a good pace all the way to downtown. No slow traffic yet at the Middle Street merge. There is some rain in the cold out, so you may see some wet pavement coming over on the Poly, VK, or the H3. If you're coming in from the east side, traffic is still light all the way from Hawaii Kai to downtown Honolulu.
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0: It is 6:19 a.m. on this Tuesday morning. Gary Dickman here on ESPN Honolulu, and it is time to welcome our special guest. He now has a different title than I think the last time we had talked to him. He is a special consultant to Governor Josh Green. Governor Josh Green on the NACID project, and I would like to offer our guest to be a special consultant on this show as well. I think this is a little bit more prestigious as we welcome in Brennan Morioka once again. Brennan, good morning.
13: Hey, good morning, Gary. You know, I'm always a sucker for doing work for free, as always, so... You know, whatever it takes, right? Hey, but congratulations on your Knicks. Good job this season.
0: Thank you. That was great. And, yeah, that excitement won't go down. Somebody asked me yesterday if the excitement is worn off, and I laughed at them. I go, it's been a day or two. It won't even wear off in a couple of years. That'll be something that'll last forever. So thank you for that offer right there. And one of the things, I have a whole bunch of stuff, obviously, to get to. What is the latest? I guess we'll start with that. We have seen almost on a weekly or biweekly basis, different sections coming down from the stadium. Where are we now as far as that is concerned?
13: Yeah, and I was listening earlier, so I heard, you know, some of the questions from your listeners, so I'm happy to address some of those. But, you know, in terms of where we are today, you know, it's kind of a really exciting time for us because we've hit a number of very important milestones. As you've probably seen and heard on the news, we did the fourth of four, so the final tripping or rollovers of the side sections of the stadium. And so those are, and actually the fourth one, to Stanford Carr and his team's credit, they actually were able to do it about 3 to 4 weeks in advance or ahead of schedule. So, you know, kudos to them for their ability to really kind of push things forward. So right now, you know, there's risks all along every project, right? Especially the major project, and a lot of the risks are usually all up front. And so even though, you know, accelerating the fourth tripping is not going to accelerate our schedule overall, taking away another major risk item is a huge step in the right direction. And so we're super excited about that because you got to take down the old in order to build the new, right? So if you've driven by, it's, the area looks very, very different than it did just a month ago.
0: It sure does. With what you just said, Brennan, I just want to make sure I got this straight. Even though it was done 3 to 4 weeks earlier, and that's great, it's not necessarily going to mean that the stadium will be opening up any earlier than what we had heard.
13: Correct. That's correct. It just means that we've removed a lot of the risk and we're ahead of schedule on the demolition, which means maybe they can start some of the initial site work, like infrastructure work. But all of that is still kind of in the design phase, which is why, you know, even though that fourth tripping was a little early, it doesn't really, you know, it's not a huge driver in the schedule, just because we still got to go through a lot of the design work and stuff for the infrastructure, because that's key. And that's why the west side, the Mackay side, was so important to take down first, because that's where all the infrastructure has to come in.
0: Brendan Morioka joining us on ESPN Honolulu. We're talking NASID, the new Aloha Stadium project. And I am interested as far as it, when they do pull down a section and we see the videos, great videos, whether it's with drones or the TV stations that are out there, is it one person literally pulling that? How does that part work specifically?
13: No, there's actually a bunch. There's a whole team down there that are, you know, still kind of cutting away. And then they will ultimately pull or release the wires, the guy wires that are kind of holding it in place until the absolute last minute. And that's kind of how it's done. So there's a lot of people involved, just even on the right before the tripping actually occurs.
0: What happens with those areas of the stadium that are basically pulled down, torn down? We see the videos. What happens to those remains after the fact?
13: So as you probably see, there's a lot of equipment, heavy equipment out there. The cranes are still out there. They're out. They're cutting the parts to much smaller, manageable pieces. They remove them outside of the stadium area. And then ultimately all the steel, whatever they can remove, is going to be put out for auction to the highest bidder to recycle. It'll probably go to, you know, somewhere outside of the state, because there's nobody in the state that recycles steel like this. So it'll probably go to China or Japan or somewhere on the continent. And so the monies that they get from this auction will actually go back into reinvesting into the value of the stadium.
0: When you say go to the highest bidder, it's not where a fan can bid on some of the metal and take it as a souvenir. Nothing like that.
13: No, not unless they own a smelt factory and they can melt down all the steel themselves.
0: That'll probably eliminate a lot of people, I would imagine, there.
13: Yeah.
0: I also,
13: there's not that many around the world.
0: Yeah, I guess that makes kind of sense, I guess, there. I also understand, Brendan, that there were some bills that passed in the legislative session that have maybe been in conjunction with what is going on with the stadium project. Can you give us how they connect?
13: Yeah, there were a number of bills that were heard and passed during this past legislative session, many of which are extremely important to the progress of the project, not just short-term, but long-term as well, in terms of being able to support the stadium and operations financially. So the first one is the naming rights. That was a bill that passed that allows the stadium to accrue revenues from naming on the stadium. There is some aspects of the bill that we would like to work with the legislature to improve next session. And so, you know, continue to be a work in progress. Another one is what they call the HCDA bill, which allows HCDA to come in and help, especially on the project, the NASID project, more from the real estate development side, because HCDA, you know, has all the expertise in real estate development, like Kaka'ako and Kalailoa. And so that was one. And what that bill also did is it freed up the $49.5 million that had been in cash, or that is in cash, sitting in the Stadium Authority Special Fund. We weren't able to access that until now. So that was an important part, because that helps pay for a lot of the upfront design work and stuff. So that's a major step allowing us to move forward. Another bill that is huge that people are going to start hearing about is a constitutional amendment that will be on the general election ballot in November, and that is to allow the counties to use projected tax revenues. So in this case, for the stadium, it would be projected property tax revenues, and leverage that to issue bonds. Tax-exempt bonds to pay for infrastructure up front. So the developers would be able to pay up front for the infrastructure cost and then get reimbursed over time using this tax increment financing that the counties would enable through this constitutional amendment in November. So people should be aware that conversation is going to be, you know, heating up over the coming months as we approach the election.
0: Have any other areas been more maybe pinned down as far as specific numbers? And I'll start with the one that keeps coming up, the amount of seats. We've heard different numbers. Has that been maybe, you know, pared down to a more set number, or is it still kind of where we'll have this amount of seats minimum, but we have the ability to maybe increase that?
13: Yeah, no, as you know, we started off contracting with AHDP at 22,500, and that was based on affordability, you know, what we thought we could afford collectively with AHDP, with the amount of money that we had. Since then, Stanford has increased that amount to about 31,000 seats initially as the part of the first build, with the possibility to expand over time as we get more money up to about maybe 40, 44,000 seats by adding up to the, you know, the above the bowl and along the edges of the end zones and on the Mauka side of the stadium. So that's the exciting part, is that we are looking at a bigger stadium than what we had originally contemplated.
0: And that is great. I know a lot of people are feeling good hearing those numbers, that it'll be a little bit more, a lot more, and some of those numbers that you stated. Now, I want to go back to some of the texts that some of our listeners sent in a little earlier. One of them, for some reason, I'm not sure where this came from, but it's under the impression there's not going to be tailgating allowed. Do you have any more information on that?
13: Well, initially, you know, long-term, tailgating will probably be phased out, but that's over the next 20 to 25, 30 years. Initially, when we build the stadium, there's still going to be a lot of open space. A lot of the existing parking lot area is still going to be available, and we will be providing parking on site so that people can continue to do the tailgating that everybody has become, you know, so accustomed to enjoying before games. But, you know, over time, as the development progresses and more of the site gets developed, there will be less and less on-site, you know, at-grade or open-air parking. And so tailgating will transition more to a different game day experience, because there's going to be a lot of amenities. That's the whole purpose of an entertainment district, is you have all kinds of stuff, not just restaurants and bars or, you know, pop-up, you know, food trucks. But there's also going to be a lot of different kinds of museums, cultural museums, sports museums, music museums, open space for kids to play prior to the game. So the experience is going to morph over the next 20, 30 years. But hopefully, you know, as that transition happens, people have gradually, you know, gotten used to a different kind of experience. But initially, there will be the ability to park at the site and tailgating. And then I know the other question was about parking. While there won't be you know, to traditional on-site parking with these, you know, at grade or surface lots, there's going to be a lot of parking that will be built into a lot of the buildings, and those parking lots, parking spaces, will be available for game day events.
0: Okay, I got a couple of questions based on what you just said. First of all, with the tailgating, you said in time, like over 20 to 25 years, it'll be kind of phased out because of other projects that are going to be going on there. Does that mean the parking spaces that are going to be there on day one will also be pared down? Because if you have, let's say, 20,000 parking stalls, wouldn't you still have the same amount of stalls 20 years later? And wouldn't that make it so you could have the same kind of tailgating? I'm trying to picture that scenario.
13: Well, I think today for the old stadium, we had about 7,000 or 8,000 parking stalls. We're not going to have at the end of the full build out, we're not going to have the same number of stalls. We're going to have I can't remember the exact number, but it will be less than what we had before. And they will be, you know, embedded inside the buildings. If you go to Kaka'ako, a lot of the parking structures are kind of enclosed within the bottom floors of a lot of these buildings. And that's kind of how, you know, they're going to be providing parking availabilities to people, both residents and people who work there, and then on game days. So there will be some parking available on site, just not as much, because the intent is that this is meant to be a little bit more multimodal type of area, right? So the rail station is right there. We do expect a lot of people to be catching the rail to and from the location, not just for events, but for everyday use. And so there is going to be, you know, transportation modes are gradually changing over time. And so that this development is meant to kind of address that. Because the last thing that you want to do is overbuild the number of parking stalls and not have and have them just sit there vacant, right? So that's kind of a, inefficient use of space. So we want to make sure that the number of stalls are going to be the optimal number. And so that's something that the developers are still working on.
0: And I guess with the capacity being less than Aloha Stadium, it makes sense with what you just said that it'll be less stalls than Aloha Stadium had, because you're going to have less people in the stadium. So that part would make sense. I would also think that with what you just said, Brendan, that parking is going to be a premium. It's going to be, even though there'll be less fans than we might have had for a sellout 10 years ago, it's still going to be something where everybody who really wants to park is going to make sure they get those tickets, because it's not going to be many of those stalls left over.
13: Yeah, no, exactly. And that's why it's going to be encouraging a lot of people to find different modes, right? Use ride share, use the rail, use the bus, different carpool. And it's really not going to be that different than how a lot of other places across the country in their entertainment arenas and stadiums are, where they've moved away from, just having these large asphalt parking lots, because you can use those areas for more economic development and entertainment opportunities, not just for those event days.
0: When we do get the stadium opening up, right now, March of 2029 is still the target gate, and you're not going to have much, if any, of the entertainment district for years afterwards. What do you expect it to be like on a game day then? I mean, do you expect the parking lot to be totally full with the stalls that you have? What else might be going on around the stadium besides, obviously, rideshare and the rail that is also going to deliver fans there?
13: Yeah, no, and that's why, one of the major pushes that Stanford is trying to move on is, which is why, the agreement of our master development agreement and executing that was so important, because that unlocks his ability to start some of the development around the stadium. And so he is looking at the first phase, which is the area right by the station, or the area between the station and the stadium, because we really want the area to be activated as soon as possible so that people have some kind of amenity. But, from day one, probably in 2029, there might not be very much there. So the experience, I think, is going to be a little bit more similar to what we're used to, where there's going to be a lot more, surface lot parking, and you will have all the tailgating probably in the first few years while the area is starting to be built up. And then gradually over time, some of those parking areas will start turning into, office buildings, hotels, restaurants, that kind of stuff.
0: I know we've already got a couple of texts on this about the tailgating, the part where you mentioned that it'll be phased out little by little. What would you say to the fans who are totally looking forward to tailgating, that has been a big part of their lives at the old Aloha Stadium, and would not want to see it decrease? What would your message to them be?
13: I think there's going to be different kinds of opportunities for everybody. I mean, I know there's the hardcore tailgaters, and I grew up in that era too, right? I grew up right up the road. So we used to walk down from my house, join some friends who were already there tailgating, and spend, 1 or 2 hours pregame playing football in the aisles, and then, eating and barbecuing and stuff. So those kinds of opportunities, I think people will figure things out over time. There will probably be other locations that might become available, because people are going to want to maybe park offsite in those kinds of surface lot areas and then get shuttled over or catch the rail. There's been events where, Leeward Community College has opened up their parking lots to people to park there, and then it's a 5-minute train ride from Leeward Community College to Aloha Stadium. And so I think over time people are going to find their way and what kind of game day experience best suits them. And so I think that is also an exciting part too, because it'll give different people different kinds of opportunities to, really take advantage of those event days.
0: Right. I'm trying to picture, I've gone to different venues around the country. They do have those kind of activities going on around the stadium. So there is a lot of opportunity. These should be great. And we are getting closer. We see the progress. That is a good thing. And I mentioned earlier, we can almost see the end of the road. It is upon us. We are getting in the right direction. And it'll be here before we know it. Can't wait for that first opening event, whatever it might be, in March of 2029. Brendan, thank you again for spending a few minutes with us. I know you're very busy. Hopefully we can continue to do this this from time to time. I know our listeners look forward to hearing from you every time you join this show and other shows as well.
13: All good. Always appreciate being on the show, Gary.
0: All right. Thank you so much. I appreciate you as well. Brennan Morioka, special consultant to Governor Josh Green on NACID, joining us on ESPN Honolulu. We'll take a break in a second. I'll give my reaction. And if you have some comments, I'd love to hear them or read them as well. You can win your share of thousands of dollars in prizes in the ESPN Honolulu Father's Day giveaway presented by City Golf. 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
14: ESPN Honolulu traffic is brought to you by Midas Hawaii.
15: The only slow traffic so far is on the west side. H1 is below speed townbound from the Kunia Road exit to the H1-H2 merge. After that, you'll move at a good pace all the way to downtown. No slow traffic yet at the Middle Street merge. There is some rain in the Ko'olau, so you may see some wet pavement coming over on the Poly, Malike-Like, or the H3. If you're coming in from the east side, traffic is still light all the way from Hawaii Kai to downtown Honolulu.
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0: I will get back to some text, mostly regarding my conversation with Brendan Morioka a couple of minutes ago. We'll do that in just a couple of seconds. And do you have a thought or two, opinion? I'd love to hear them at 808-296-1500. I do want to give us a brief edition today of the good, the bad, and the ugly. Oftentimes, I'll have a good number, mostly on the bad and the ugly. There's too much of that, but it is out there. Very rarely will I have just one or two on the good. Simply stated, for the good, two words. The Knicks! Enough said. That is the good. I also, though, on the good, will have Jalen Brunson's toast. They had a Knick party. I think they had a lot of party. In fact, most of the, well, at least the starting five, I know Jordan Clarkson, Mike Brown were in the Tonight Show with Jimmy Fallon last night. I didn't watch the whole show, but I saw a lot of the clips on social media. But they did have a party, as you might imagine, after winning the championship. Jalen Brunson gave a toast. I can't repeat the whole toast, but I'll give the first of two words. Well, the second of two words. Bleep Wemby. You can kind of fill in the blank yourself, and I think that's on the good because Jalen Brunson showed him. He was asked on The View. They were making the rounds yesterday. Today's show, Good Morning America, and Jimmy Fallon. I'm not sure if they're done yet. Of course, they got the big parade on Thursday. But he was asked why he didn't retaliate against Wembanyama in the Game 3 throwdown. Whoopi Goldberg, I guess, asked Jalen Brunson. He said, it's the way I was raised. You know, my parents raised me not to get involved in things like that that, you know, would not better the situation. He just went on and on to say that it was the smarter approach to not, you know, do something that's stupid and, you know, not hurt your team. But when it was time to talk about it and give a toast, bleep Wembanyama. I like that. That is on the good. On the bad, I will give a couple, and it starts with the San Antonio Spurs and their lack of class and sportsmanship, not shaking hands with the Knicks after the game, except for Luke Kornet. Saw Jay Williams, former Dukie, on whatever show, I'm not sure if it was First Take, I think it was First Take yesterday, talking about that. And he said it's not that big of a deal. You know, it's not like, you know, when you're younger and you have to shake hands with everybody. This is the pros. You don't have to do that. See, that's not the good answer to me. And he's entitled to his opinion, of course. Whether you think it's necessary or not isn't the point. The point, I think, is that everybody else does it. Very rarely will you get almost an entire team or a ton of players not doing it. I said yesterday that James Harden, when I went to that game in 2019, the Western Conference Finals, maybe 2018, against Golden State, he walked off the court with about 10 seconds left. Never shook hands, just got out of there. But the final buzzer, he was gone. I hated that. And most players will stop and shake hands. It's not like a rule, but I think it shows that you have some class. Remember what the Detroit Pistons did to Michael Jordan the first year they lost to the Bulls. Their whole starting five walked off the court right in front of the Bulls bench with about 30 seconds left or so. Really ugly look. And for Wembanyama and the rest of the Spurs to do it, I could have put them on the ugly, but I put them on the bad, and they deserve it. They deserve it. I have something else here on the bad, and I can't read my writing, so I'll skip on that. But on the ugly, I will give Wembanyama. He's on all these lists today. He, the way he got involved with players during these finals and didn't get called for enough fouls and flagrants, he handled that ugly. Even though that's not on him, that it wasn't called. His comment at the end of the press conference, see you all, never. Some of the other things, and maybe it's the language barrier, I don't know. He did not come out looking good in the court of public opinion after these finals. And I don't think I'm the only one to say that. Also on the ugly, and I've got to be honest, it is those, I don't want to say Knicks fans, because I don't really think they are Knicks fans, but the New Yorker that caused all that damage. Violence, physical attacks, attacks on automobiles and cars and police cars and school buses, the biggest bunch of losers there could be. And it's not just unique to New York, but they took it to another level. Because they haven't had a championship in 53 years in basketball is not an excuse. Shouldn't be an excuse. Shouldn't be a reason. I think, again, it's not really Knicks fans that were doing a lot of this. They were just people that were looking for an excuse to be able to act like that. Why that makes sense to them, I don't know. But they definitely deserve to be on the ugly. What we'll do now, we'll take our final break. When I come back, I have got some text to get into and also give some more thoughts, which also coincide with what Brendan Morioka was talking about, more in the tailgating part. We'll do that when I return, coming up on The Gary Dickman Show, ESPN Honolulu.
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3: The west side is the only place with slow traffic right now. H1 is below speed from Kunia Road to Ka'ahumanu. Got some bumper-to-bumper traffic right at the H1-H2 merge. After Pearl City, though, you should be moving at the speed limit to downtown. There's no jam yet at the Middle Street merge. The trip over from the Woodward side is good this morning. Roads are fairly dry. No rain this morning in the cold off. And if you're coming in from the east side, traffic is clear.
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0: It is about 10 minutes before the hour of 7 a.m. Let's talk sports without Kanoa Lahey. He's got Wembyitis. It's a really terrible disease. It just means you choke in whatever you are trying to accomplish. And we wish Kanoa well when he does return, hopefully tomorrow. It is Gary Dickman hanging out here for the next several minutes, and we'll have the handoff, of course, with Tanner Hayworth and Billy Hull. Talking about Brendan Morioka and his conversation with me a few minutes ago, I think the big topic or the bigger part of what a lot of people are reacting to on our text line, I'll get to the phones in a second, are the tailgating conversation and topics that he anticipates that it'll be phased out, that you'll have a lot of spaces initially, but after several years, then he said 20 years or so, once you get the entertainment district, they won't have as much availability. So I know people are not going to be happy about that. There's a lot of ways to look at it, and it's not going to happen right away, but I see the reaction. In fact, let's go to the phones right now. Somebody wants to talk about that and more. Mike is on the phone. How's it going, Mike?
1: Hey, what's up, Gary? How are you, Bob?
0: Good. How you doing?
1: Listen, I am totally not on board with the whole deal. I've been going to the stadium for over 40 years. And part of the, he kept, you know, Brendan kept on saying the experience. The experience is when people are allowed to bring their own food, kow-kow, Hawaiian says kow-kow, bring their own stuff and prepare it there. That's part of the experience. The cooking, the camaraderie, the, you know, popping bottles and talking story with your friends. That's the whole part of it. That's the reason why we go. The second half is the game. That's the cherry on top of the cake, so to speak. And when you take something like that away from people, people are not going to want to, I mean, a lot of people that grew up my way. Gary, I used to live in Halawa. I used to walk with my son on top of my shoulders and carry him to the stadium. I remember those days. And when you take something like that away and you say, yeah, you offer a lot of stuff, but all those stuffs are going to come with huge costs, huge costs. I mean, a hot dog, what, $10? You know, people want to be able to buy their own hot dogs and bring them in and do whatever. But, I mean, there's a long laundry list of reasons why this is just so up against everything. But the last thing I'm going to say is that, poor thing, I feel bad for UH because they're giving away their autonomy. They have no power. They have no say. I mean, in a stadium, in a perfect world, if they had their own stadium, they can call the shots and they can take all the money that will be derived from the whole game experience. But when you're giving the power to somebody else, and that somebody is big businesses that want to build condos and all the apartment buildings for people in Hawaii who can't afford them, that's terrible. I mean, it's totally against. And everybody out there, they need to speak up and jump on board. I'm glad in another maybe 20, 25 years, I might not be above ground. I don't know. But I don't want to see this happen again. But anyway, have a good day.
0: Okay, Mike, I'll give a quick reaction. We'll go back to the phones in just a second. I think what Brendan was trying to point out, if you go to games in the mainland, I think Mike went to some Seattle games last season. I think it might have been baseball and or football. But anywhere you go, and I go back once a year back east, you'll see where the venues have a lot more than just what they had before. It's just called, you know, and I don't know, not advancement, the changing of the time. For example, in Philadelphia, they've got the three stadiums. Football is right wherever. Less than 50 yards away is the basketball hockey arena, and across the street is Citizens Bank Park where the Phillies play baseball. In between all that is this complex, and it's just bars and restaurants where people get together. So they, as a perfect example, used to have tailgating all in the parking lot there. And now a lot of it is done inside those venues. That's just an example of what Brendan's saying. So they'll still have tailgating, but times have changed. And remember, it is a business. Everything is a business. Unfortunately, a lot of it, if not everything, is about money. And you've got to take care of those needs and those bills. And so you've got to generate revenue. It's not where you just open up the stadium, everybody have a good time. There's a lot more involved now. I want to make sure I have enough time to cover this with a few people. So let's go back to the phones, first of all. And I got some text to get to. Paul has been holding on. Hey, Paul.
2: Aloha, Gary. Long time. Congratulations on your Knicks.
0: Thank you. It was a tough game, but I came through.
2: Yeah, I was impressed with that last game. You know, they really came through. So really, congratulations. I know you've been waiting for that for a long time. But back to the topic. I don't agree with Wamanalo Mike a lot, but we're on the same wavelength here. This is going to destroy UH football. I'm glad we have the TC Ching. I don't know where to start with this. I don't know why Mario. You know, they need to get. They need to understand. We don't have to be like the mainland. This is a culture in Hawaii. We're an outside culture. We don't want to pay for food for at us an outlet. We're good at barbecuing outside. This is what Hawaii is, Gary. They're assuming we don't want this tailgating. Mm-hmm. They're going to phase this out in 20 years? Hogwash. Don't phase it out at all. What is going on with this?
0: They're not assuming that nobody wants it. It's a business,
2: no,
0: Mike.
2: They are, Gary. Paul. Go ahead.
0: You need to generate revenue to pay bills. You want a new stadium? Well, where's the money coming from?
2: That's their challenge, not to build buildings around there.
0: How they address the challenge.
2: Yeah, Aloha Stadium, too. This new Aloha Stadium, if they were to say, oh, we're not going to have buildings or museums around there, who would say, oh, I protest. We need buildings around there. We need museums. No one would. The UH fan is going to say, no, we need tailgating. They need to wake up. This whole project, I call it nazed, because that's what we're being nazed. It's not nacid. The fans are being nazed.
0: I don't understand that connection. Paul, think about this, though. Okay. UH football would play 7 days out of 365 days a year, and you're not supposed to have other avenues to generate revenue?
2: You know, well, here's the point, Gary. Would Morioka say, I was going to say 100 fans. Let's just boil it down to 50. If you were to tell fans, ticket-holding fans, a mix of fans, oh, we're going to phase out tailgating in 20 years. You think they wouldn't boo? They would protest. That's why they need to think about this. Think about it, Gary. We don't need a museum around there. We don't need buildings. We don't need, for the fans not to buy anything around there?
0: Paul, you got to remember, again, as I mentioned, that's 7 days a year. What about the other 358 or whatever days it is?
2: Who cares?
0: A lot of people have to care. You have to pay bills. You have to do something in those other days. You're not going to just generate the whole stadium based on UH football for seven Saturdays.
2: The problem with the stadium was that it was a rust bucket. They need to make it into cement. That's why everybody goes to – that's why the other schools go to Mililani High School to play, because it's a cement stadium and it's structured well. They need to think about that. No, these guys want to make buildings and a museum. And who cares about that?
0: A lot of people. Hey, Paul, you know I love you, but I got to go. I got to go. And, you got to open up a little bit. You're too shy on the radio, but I don't have enough time. I got like 30 seconds for Neil. Neil, I apologize for 30 seconds, but you're up.
3: Hey, Gary, it's no problem, man. You know, people are very adamant, and they're very impassioned about it, and that's awesome, you know. But here's the thing, all right? If we're going to phase out tailgating, we can do that because, you know what? It's a tradition, and traditions change. Traditions, history changes over time. And there are going to be people who are going to be, very adamant about it. But eventually, it's going to change. And if we set new traditions, those new traditions will take root.
0: Right.
3: And I'm a historian. You guys know this. I'm a historian.
0: Right. Times change. Hey, Neil, I'm up against the clock. I apologize. We're out of time. We'll continue this with Billy and Tanner in my show tomorrow. Thanks for listening, everybody. Aloha.
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11: Traffic on the Windward Coast is still light and moving great on Kamehameha Highway all the way down to Kaneohe. It is clear coming over the Ko'olau on the Pali, the Likelike, and the H3. From the east side, Kalani-Emily Highway is clear. Starting to get slow, though, on the H1 through Kahala and Kaimuki. From the west side, the freeways are good. H1, though, a little bit slow through the Pearl City area, but there are no major jams at either of the merges.
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0: Good morning, everybody. Welcome. It's Let's Talk Sports on this Tuesday. Billy Hull here with Tanner Hayworth once again. No Kanoa Leahy. We hope he's getting better. And we've got Gary Dickman here for the handoff. Gary, what was all the yelling about?
1: What was that?
2: Well, they were just hoping I'd get off the air eventually. The yelling or the enthusiasm, depending on how you look at it, or just Paul being Paul. We had Brendan Morioka, special consultant to Governor Green, about NASID. And one of the things he brought up was the tailgating or lack of at our new stadium opening up in 2029. Somebody had read or heard and texted in a question to ask Brendan, and he did acknowledge that what they plan on doing is having tailgating as we know it at the beginning of the opening of the stadium, but it will also be phased out over 20 to 25 years, little by little, where they have other venues or avenues to go and have fun, like, you know, an entertainment complex, bars, restaurants, all these other things the stadium that people can partake in instead of the traditional tailgating that most people enjoy. And I knew a lot of people would have the reaction like Paul. We had a few texts on that, a couple of calls. But it just, if you go to other events around the country, they do things similar, even though that's not the reason not to have it here. It's just change the sign of the times, I guess, where things do change. Mm-hmm. Things get, you know, developed and... That's how
0: it sounds
2: happening.
0: Kind of fun to have some bars to go to, have some restaurants to go to, and I think
1: I would say
0: people really want to tailgate.
1: Yeah, I would say still tailgate. I would say it's kind of disappointing a little bit because everyone loves tailgating.
0: Mm-hmm.
1: And tailgating is so like college football; it's so football. But at the same time, it's like it's unfortunate, but NASA, you know, needs to somehow make money, and I guess when you kind of have all those kind of different bars around the stadium. And, like, I would hear this from three rooms over. I could probably even hear it from outside if I was really listening. Hawaii football is only there 7 days a year. So they got to find a way to make money. And, you know, it's unfortunate, but everyone's got to make money these days.
0: Yeah.
2: And for Paul complaining, I don't think he even goes to any of those seven games a year. But his point is well taken.
0: Right. Well, there's a long time between now and then, and there might be some things that happen, I'm sure. There will still maybe be some people that are trying to tailgate no matter what. I mean, you know, I think there's going to be the opportunity. They say no tailgating, but...
2: Mm-hmm. Well, not at the beginning. At the beginning, it should be...
0: No, right. Yeah, I'm saying when they try to phase it out, there people will still find a way.
1: People said no tailgating during the TC Ching days.
0: Yeah.
1: And, you know, we all walk through Zone 20.
0: And there
1: 20.
0: Was some tailgating going on.
2: Yeah.
0: So,
2: still is.
0: I'm not too worried about that. Anyway, it's the handoff here on the morning. Good, happy Tuesday to everybody. We wish Kanoa our best. He's still feeling a little under the weather. So.
2: I understand he's got an illness called Wembyitis.
0: Spursitis?
2: Wembyitis. It's the inability to perform under circumstances where you're expected to perform, and some people might connect it to the word choke.
0: Wow. Wow, Gary's feeling really good. I was wondering, okay.
1: I was just going to go for the good old bone spurs.
0: Wemby has really become a villain for you, hasn't he?
2: Don't say just for me. I mean, a lot of people.
0: Yeah. A lot of people. It's crazy to think that we... Have you thought of a guy like... After the Oklahoma City series, I think pretty much everyone was in love with this guy. Like, everyone, here's the next face of the NBA. And within five games of the NBA Finals, he's really become a little bit of a villain.
1: You know... It does make me think. He kind of like sounds like, you know, a guy that sounds like a Schmabron Bames a little bit, don't you think? Where he's this glorified superstar. We all love him. He's going to change the league. He loses in the NBA Finals, and now everyone hates him.
0: Yeah.
2: But it's not just because he lost. It's because of his antics on how he presented himself.
1: I'll say this. That's what people said about LeBron, too.
0: As in, so the number one reason you think he's become the villain is because, when you say antics, is it the not shaking hands?
2: That's part of it. That's not the biggest reason. I think what he did on the court with all that extracurricular activity and not getting called for it, which is not his fault that there weren't technicals or flagrants, but when you throw Jalen Brunson to the ground, some of the other things that he did, that I think people realize he's not the angel that people made him out to be.
0: It's interesting to me because... Is it different what we're doing to Wemby than what we did to SGA? Where for SGA, we didn't like the way he played. He's flopping a little too much, and it seems like everyone jumped on him. And then with Wemby, he played a little too physical.
2: Look what he did in the playoffs, in the finals. Look at how he messed up, basically lost game two. He didn't perform well under pressure. I think that's part of it.
1: Or the Knicks just played really good defense.
2: But he threw the ball away and then committed the foul at the end.
0: There's one thing of struggling a little bit on the big stage. But to go from everyone really liking this guy to like, there's a real, like, he's a real villain all of a sudden. Like, it happened, like, very quick. Like, right. We talked about it before the finals, and I think Kanona even said, you know, it's not going to be all roses and cherries for Wembanyama. Like, people are going to start, you know, hitting some guys, and he's a big, tall guy. I think sometimes he gets a little

0: think people saw him doing things like that, and the all good boy image went down a little bit.
1: I would say this. I think, you know, at the end of the day, Victor Wembanyama, he's a center. I think he needs to prove his physicalness. And I think most centers in the NBA, you know, suffer from a little bit of, oh, he's this perfect golden child. And then, you know, they do a couple of, you know, very physical activities, whether it be, you know, Victor Wembanyama pushing Jalen Brunson over, whether it be the elbow to his throat. I think of the antics of Shaquille O'Neal. Could you imagine if Shaquille O'Neal pushed a point guard over during the 2000s? Everyone would be like, oh, classic Shaquille O'Neal. But you know what I mean? Where I just feel like maybe we're kind of, I don't know. Like, I just kind of feel like it's kind of, we're just kind of pushing him into this corner where we're really making him into this bad, bad person. Like you said, with the villainization of SGA, I remember after the NBA Finals run, all of a sudden Jason Tatum, all of us, like, started getting massive hate for being like a biter or a copycat or like, you know. So I just remember there's always like something that happens after a finals. Mm-hmm. You know, for the first time, it's like the first time a NBA Finals winning team doesn't suffer in the social media realm from winning the finals. Mm-hmm. For the first time, it kind of feels like the losers kind of got it for once. But, you know, I understand. I think there should be some repercussions in the future. Like, Wemby should have been called for both of those things. Mm-hmm. Yeah. I don't think that that's too controversial to say, but I'm not ready to, like, jump on the whole, oh, he's a villain. I'm never going to root for this guy. What is he, year three of his NBA career? I'm super excited to watch him develop further. And, you know, as confident as he already is, I can't wait for him to, like, really step into his, like, prime in the next, what, 4 years? Yeah. I don't know how old he is. 22,
0: I 22. Think.
2: 22.
0: Right?
1: Yeah.
2: 22. Do you guys think, so he was one flagrant away from getting suspended for a game. Do you think if there was a game six that they would have reviewed that play where he stepped under Brunson? Do you think there would
0: they might
2: chance?
0: Have reviewed it, but I don't think they were going to suspend him.
2: You don't think they would have done that?
0: No, they could have done it after game three. How could they not have given him that flagrant for that?
2: For shoving
0: him. But they didn't shove him. Threw him, basically, to the ground.
2: Yeah, it got him pretty good.
1: Maybe the NBA 10 years ago. The NBA that is now like backed by all these sports books now, maybe they won't. Maybe they'd be willing to turn the other way. I mean, the Spurs had every chance they got. They got Scott Foster on game five. They had the extender, man. No, what I was saying, the NBA gave the Spurs as many chances as possible. They got the extender on the game, and they couldn't do anything.
2: Okay, so I was thinking of something to do for the handoff today, and I have a question for you, Gary. In New York right now, if Derek Jeter and Jalen Brunson both walk into, what's the best restaurant? What's like, give me like a
0: Couch's
2: top restaurant.
0: Deli is, well, that's, oh, not that's the best like, restaurant. Yeah.
2: So say it's one of the nicest restaurants in all of New York.
0: Danico's, the one I went to.
2: Okay, Danico's. And Derek Jeter and Jalen Brunson walk in at the exact same time. And there's one private table that they reserve for like the top celebrities going in. Who gets that table?
0: That's not even a question, really. It's not even close. Oh, it's right now. Jalen Brunson is the king of New York.
2: So Jalen Brunson runs everything, even Derek Jeter.
0: Today, he won a championship the first time in 53 years. The Yankees have won repeatedly, and Jeter was the king of New York. But today, it's not even close.
2: Been handed off. So is this?
0: Well, not even just now. I think let's say before this month.
2: Yeah,
0: I don't know who the king of New York would have been in sports. It wouldn't have been Jeter because he's been gone so long.
2: Oh, but isn't like
0: Aaron Judge would be the king of New
2: Aaron
0: York.
2: Aaron Judge.
0: Yeah.
2: Okay.
1: Yeah, right. That must suck to have Aaron Judge as your king. Bro, just all he does is choke in the World Series.
0: Well, you also hit 60 homers a year, so yes.
2: I mean, it's just amazing. The Jalen Brunson story is amazing. I was watching, or I was listening to Bill Simmons, and he's got Jalen Brunson now in the top 50 NBA players of all time. Like, would we have even said that? Well, do you disagree a little bit?
1: I think we got to cool our jets a little bit on Jalen.
0: Yeah, I'm not sure about that.
2: I mean, he's really good. He was just the alpha on leading the Knicks to an NBA championship.
1: There's plenty of alphas that have led their teams to NBA championships that are not in the top 50.
2: There are probably a couple.
1: A couple, for sure. There are.
2: But, I mean,
0: Right now, that would be hard. I mean, but he's not done either.
1: Yeah.
2: Right. Right.
1: Like, I want to win.
0: He's the king of New York right now.
1: Yeah, I want to see the next 5 years, 6 years of his career, then we can make that decision. Right. And, you know, my argument would be I think Jeter and Brunson could fit on that one table. I know Jeter's like 6'3". Jalen Brunson can find his way on
2: okay,
1: that
2: so
1: table.
2: Okay, so, Gary, if right now Jalen Brunson, he's the top guy, who are the top five greatest New York athletes now? If you had to rank

0: current?
1: No,
0: or
1: just
0: overall.
1: Just overall. So
0: I'll tell you
1: five.
0: One that you might not expect, but Mark Messier in hockey.
1: I had him
0: written
1: down.
0: He came over from Edmonton, and they hadn't won a Stanley Cup in 54 years, from 1940 to 94. And he brought it to them. He guaranteed they would beat the Devils in a game six to force a game seven in the Eastern Finals. Yeah, he was their guy. He was the captain, so he would be one.
1: Okay.
0: Jeter would be one. And you're talking about today, but I guess if you go back, like Willis Reed would be on that list. I think you could go back to even in football, Eli Manning. I mean, he helped bring them two Super Bowls.
1: Okay.
2: You beat Tom Brady twice. I think you deserve
0: to
2: see.
0: Yeah, he would have to be one. In basketball, the only one would be Jalen Brunson at this time.
1: Mm. Would be Jalen Brunson.
0: Yeah. Carmelo, no. You'd have to go back to the
1: Patrick
0: Knicks
1: Ewing?
0: Of the 70s. I don't think he'd be as high as Jalen Brunson, no. I mean, he went to two finals, one he didn't play in. He was great. But no, not one of the kings of New York. But he wasn't well-perceived by the fans because he didn't treat them at all, basically. Mm. He ignored fans, so he wouldn't be on that pedestal by a lot of people.
2: What about Ron Baker?
0: Ron Baker? Probably not. But, you know, you mentioned something about Wembanyama. I wanted to bring this up because when you just kind of alluded to it a few minutes ago about, you know, he's still young and he's got all these other times to win championships. And I saw this on Twitter last night. Chris Paul never got back to the finals, played in one. Reggie Miller never got back, played in one. Allen Iverson never got back, played in one finals. James Harden never got back, played in one. Russell Westbrook never got back, played in one.
1: Yeah.
0: Those guys were super, super, superstars, and it's not that easy to get back.
2: I'll say Chris Paul, I think his only finals appearance was with the Suns like 4 years ago.
0: Yeah.
2: So I would probably put that as more choke in the beginning of his career.
0: But the thing is, he's a great player. Charles Barkley never won a championship. Yeah. He went to one. You know, we went to the one with Phoenix. Ewing went to two. There's a lot of great players that don't go back. When people are assuming that Wembanyama is going to win so many more titles, remember there's a team that you like called OKC.
1: Yeah.
0: They're not going away.
1: My column.
0: In fact, they'll be maybe better next year. They're two first-round draft picks or one lottery pick. So,
2: or whoever they trade Trent for.
0: I don't think San Antonio is necessarily the favorite in the West next year. You know, they are great. They're young and all that great stuff. But let's not assume that Wembanyama is going to win championships. And that's what I said a month ago. Let's see him win one before we anoint him up in that pedestal.
1: Yeah. No, totally. I totally agree. And when you have Oklahoma City right there in your same conference year after year, I mean, that's going to be tough. At the same time, there is one difference about this Spurs team. This Spurs team has a lot of really good young players. Like,
0: yeah,
1: I don't know how
0: definitely.
1: Many of those guys have a Dylan Harper that's just sitting right there that we think could potentially be a superstar. I mean, the Spurs are built for some success for a long period of time. No, Tanner?
2: It is kind of funny that I think Gary does bring up a very funny point, because we could say the same thing about the 2012 Oklahoma City Thunder. Or 2014? 2012?
1: 2012.
2: Yeah.
1: Yeah.
2: Kevin Durant, Russell Westbrook, Serge Ibaka, James Harden. My goat, Thabo Sefolosha.
1: No, totally. I remember when they stood on that floor and watched the Heat celebrate that championship, and I said to myself, this is good. Oh, this is good. Drink it all in. Soak it all in. You guys are going to be back. You guys are going to, you know, this is all part of getting better. Put this in your DNA. That team never got back. Mm-hmm. That team never got back. They did decide to trade James Harden
0: right
1: away.
0: They never even stayed intact. I mean, little by little, everybody left.
1: So
2: maybe
1: maybe
2: De'Aaron Fox is the Serge Ibaka of this team.
1: So, yeah, no, that was the team I thought of. I had a column in yesterday's Star Advertiser, and I said the same thing, that I sat there thinking Oklahoma City in 2012 was this, you know, you lose one, but it's the beginning of many, and you just don't know. A lot of things can happen. A lot of guys get hurt every year.
0: Different winners in eight straight years. Mm-hmm. That's one example of how hard it is to repeat nowadays in any sport, really. But in the NBA with free agency and other really good teams, I wouldn't even dismiss Denver as far as being a finalist team. And I don't even, right now, I wouldn't pick the Knicks to necessarily go to the finals next year. I mean, everything clicked for them, and they played fantastic. They deserved it. It wasn't a fluke. But I don't know if they'd be the favorite to win it next year.
2: I mean,
0: with
2: they
0: the
2: were,
0: same roster.
2: I
1: would
2: say
1: who would
2: they
1: scare
2: were,
1: you next year? Who would
0: Boston?
1: Be the team? Boston?
0: And let's see where the trades, like for Giannis, where if he ends up in Miami, maybe, I'm not sure. But Boston off the top, yeah.
2: I like the sound of that.
0: Even a Philadelphia, if they're healthy, should be a contender.
2: Okay, I don't like the sound of that.
1: If they're healthy. That's what we say every time about Philadelphia. But no, I'm with you. I feel bad for the Celtics. They were healthy for what, seven games? Five games or whatever that was, and took out Boston and then had nothing.
2: Well, I wouldn't say we were 100% healthy.
1: Yeah.
2: Look at me. I'm already back in Wii.
1: I was going to wait to ask you this till later in the show, but as a Boston fan, Giannis, are you in or out on this proposed Giannis deal that would send Jaylen Brown somewhere?
2: See, this is, like, really funny because, like, if you went on paper, I think a lot of people would say if the Celtics basically replaced Jaylen Brown with Giannis Antetokounmpo, you know, it solves a lot of issues. There's a lot of issues, obviously, interior-wise, both defensively and offensively. There's a lot of good guard depth. You could probably find other guys to fill in where you can. But I don't know, like, maybe it's just, like, the vibe check. I don't want to trade away Jaylen Brown.
1: Yeah.
2: And even if trading for Giannis Antetokounmpo means that you have a better chance of getting into the NBA Finals, I just don't want to see Jason Tatum and Jaylen Brown separated. Like, I don't know if any of you guys, like, relate to this, but, like, sometimes they're just players, even though you know you can improve if they're off your team, like, they can't leave. Like, I feel like Jaylen Brown is cemented in, like, not only Boston, the organization, but Boston, the city. Mm-hmm. So, you know, I know he's doing all this funny stuff on Twitch right now.
1: Are
2: and
1: you
2: a lot of
1: about
2: people.
1: That?
2: Not really.
1: Yeah.
2: There's much worse he could be doing. He could be Draymond Green for all I care. Like, if I'm a Warriors fan, I don't want to see Draymond Green leave. I'm, you know, maybe we'll get a text from Lori Santee or something.
0: I think some
2: about
0: people
2: that.
0: Like to see him leave
2: I think,
0: now.
2: I think people would for sure. But, like, I don't know. Sometimes it's just like there's a foundational player to your team, and I just don't want to see them leave. And Jalen's been here for so long, been here, been there for so long that I would not like to see him go. So, because, like, I've seen rumors they're trying to find ways to get Giannis without trading Jaylen Brown, and that I'm worried about too because that would probably mean dishing out, like, Derek White. That's another guy that I love personally because we're both very similar in that we both went to the University of Colorado in Colorado Springs before transferring out and going to a better school. So, you know, I love
0: the portal.
2: I went from UCCS to UH. I was a good Division II to Division I transfer for the Rainbow Warriors. But you know, I think they're just guys that I've grown to like love as a fan, and those are just guys I just don't want to see.
1: Yeah,
2: even though that's like a detriment like to my team's future.
1: No, I get that because this will surprise you. I know after I killed Chet after the Western Conference Finals. But now that it's been a week or two, I just want to see him run it back. And I want Chet to have his moment because I'm talking as a fan a little bit. Like, okay, yeah, I wanted Giannis because I wanted them to get better. But now it's almost like I'm going into fan mode where, no, I want to see this kid grow up. I want to see this kid face his fears and come back and knock out the team that knocked him out the previous year. So I understand that sometimes where you just kind of – maybe my team could be slightly better by a trade. But, no, the guys that have been there, you know, that you've been riding with, you kind of want to see stay. So I understand that. Gary, you got anything for us today?
0: Yeah, you know, I was thinking of this, but we haven't talked food in a day or two.
1: Oh. No, we have not.
0: I saw something in a supermarket the other night. I purchased it on Sunday, and last night I devoured the whole thing. And what it was and is a pint, I guess, of Rice Krispie flavored ice cream.
1: Oh. Oh, how was it? Did you love it?
0: It was good. It was good. It was obviously vanilla ice cream, and they had the little pieces of marshmallow in it and Rice Krispies. Yeah, it was good. I had to try it. I don't really, I do eat ice cream, but not like the pints. I don't buy that anymore normally. Mm-hmm. And I saw different candy flavors, like $100,000 candy bar flavored ice cream and a few others. But Rice Krispies sounded good. And
1: yeah.
0: It was good. It was worth it.
1: Are you a Rice Krispie treats guy, Tanner?
2: Yeah, they're cool.
1: I remember, it's one of those things where I probably haven't had one in, like, 15 years, but when I was a kid,
0: right.
1: Oh, man, those times, those were good.
2: Especially when you make them at home. I think when you make them at home, that's, like, when they're the best.
0: I like eating them at home.
2: Yeah.
1: Favorite ice cream flavor?
2: Ooh. You see, that's, like, fun because, like, there's a whole bunch of them. I have, like, the favorite basic one, like, a favorite, like, Ben & Jerry's one.
1: Okay.
2: Because I feel like you kind of have to separate Ben & Jerry's because they have, like, the crazy flavors. Like, I'm a big mint chocolate chip person. I love mint chocolate chip. But if I'm going like Ben & Jerry's, I think it's like it's the Jimmy Fallon flavor. I don't know what it is. I can't remember what the name
1: Jimmy Fallon
2: of
1: flavor.
2: The Ben & Jerry's flavor.
1: Is it corny?
2: I think it's like it's the Tonight Dough.
0: The Tonight Dough,
2: where I think it's just like cookie dough ice cream with a whole bunch of other
0: not
2: stuff
0: a fan
2: in
0: of
2: it.
0: Cookie dough ice cream.
2: I love cookie dough. You know, I'm taking it back. My favorite flavor is cookie dough ice cream.
1: Wow,
2: I like cookie dough ice cream.
1: There you go.
0: If I was getting ice cream, let's say at Häagen-Dazs, vanilla Swiss almond. That's the good one. If I'm going to get it in the supermarket.
2: It's a little bougie in this economy.
0: Let's say you go to Baskin-Robbins. My two flavors, and they're right next door to Ruby Tuesday, so every now and then. I don't get it that often, but my two flavors that I'll always get, pralines and cream, pistachio almond.
2: Those are great flavors.
0: Well, I always get half and half.
1: I haven't had either, I don't think.
2: They're really good.
1: Yeah.
0: Or you've like never had pistachio ice cream?
2: Pistachio ice cream pistachio? Is really good.
0: You've been to a BTS concert, but you've never had pistachio ice cream.
1: No. Gary, I've said this on the show. Rocky Road guy, chocolate. Every dessert thing I have has got to have chocolate. It's got to be chocolate.
0: I'm not a chocolate guy.
1: You're not a chocolate guy?
0: No. Especially Rocky Road.
1: Explains a lot. You know what I mean? All right, Gary. Thank you very much.
0: Have a good show.
1: Appreciate it.
0: Have fun. Don't catch wimbyitis. It's a horrible thing.
1: No, apparently it isn't. It might keep you out all week, apparently.
0: It's catchy.
1: Oh, man. All right, so what do we got today? We got a couple of good guests coming up. We got Jordan Helle coming up in the first hour. Cole Cabrera. Talk a little UH baseball. We talked to Keith Zuniga yesterday about leaving. We'll have Cole Cabrera on to talk UH baseball, talk about his Cal Poly team, making a little run in that tournament, and then ran into a tough West Virginia team there in the Super Regionals. So all of that coming ahead. 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
5: The H1 is below speed in a couple of places on the west side, but overall traffic's moving great. Both merges are clear. The drive over from Kailua and Kaneohe is good on the Pali, the Likelike, and the H3. From the east side, it's clear all the way, and there are no slowdowns so far this morning through Kaimuki or Kahala. Coastal flooding possible again today because of extra high tides. Expect flooding in the usual spots, including those streets in Mapunapuna.
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13: 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We deliver aloha.
14: I am reincarnated. I was stargazing. Life goes on, honey.

0: Hull, Tanner Hayworth in doing the show today. Chris Shimabukuro doing the board. Sorry, I mixed you up with Christian Shimabuku. I'm going to do that for the next 6 months. Let's talk sports. Kanoa not in today. We hope he's doing better. He's a little under the weather. We were making fun of him. I almost feel a little bad because he is apparently pretty sick. So hopefully Kanoa gets better and we will have him back soon. So we were talking about the NBA, Tanner. The title odds for 2027 are out. Have you seen them?
1: I have not.
0: The New York Knicks are fourth as the favorites to win the championship. There are three teams more likely to win the championship. I'm guessing you can guess them.
1: Oh, it's probably the Let's Talk Sports special, isn't it?
0: It definitely is.
1: The Spurs, Thunder, and Celtics.
0: It definitely is. The Spurs are plus 250, the Thunder plus 260, and the Celtics plus 550. Now, if this trade happens and Giannis goes to the Celtics, what do you think that does? I mean, obviously, I think people will think they're better. But how much better do you think the Celtics could get replacing a Jaylen Brown with a Giannis?
1: I think, honestly, they get slightly better. But what would push them over is what they get in the auxiliary. Because I think if you just ran the team again, but Giannis instead of Jaylen Brown, I think the exact same thing happens.
0: Mm-hmm.
1: You know, I think their main issue is that there was no significant kind of answer for the loss of a guy like Al Horford. And not to say like Al Horford was amazing last year. You know, he was certainly very much slowing down. I mean, I think Al Horford has been on the Celtics, it felt like, for decades now, so much so that you forget that he spent like a decade in Atlanta before then. So they needed someone to be there. Now I've heard other rumors where Brad Stevens wants to get Robert Williams back, the Time Lord, you know, which I would, you know, be welcome with. You know, there's another guy on the Trailblazers that I think would be kind of a fun addition, you know, to get back. Both Robert Williams and Drew Holiday are two guys that, you know, I would love to eye, because those are kind of the two voids that are in the Celtics system right now, because they have their two guys that can score from multiple levels. You know, you have your defensive guard slash forward in Derek White, but they just don't have a primary ball handler, and they don't have someone that can anchor the defense consistently while also still not being a liability on offense. You know, shout out to Nemeas Keita for, you know, doing his thing this year, but he certainly wasn't the answer for this year for the Boston Celtics.
0: But going back to this Jaylen Brown thing, though, I'm curious, because, you know, some of the things he's been talking about, it kind of seems to me like he wants to be the guy.
1: Yeah.
0: And that's part of what's going on here between, because the Celtics, without Jason Tatum this year, they did surprisingly well. They did really good with him being the number one alpha guy. I don't know if he looks at the Knicks and he looks at Jalen Brunson and says, hey, I could maybe do that. Do you think he is a guy that could go to another team and be their best player and win a championship?
1: I think so.
0: You think so?
1: I think so. Jalen Brown is a very great player, and he showed it off this year. Now, what would that team be? He's not going to the Milwaukee Bucks and making them a championship contender.
0: No, I don't think Milwaukee wants him, right? They want to just completely...
1: I think what I saw, what was the three-team trade that I saw that was super popular yesterday? I think it was to the Clippers.
0: One to the Clippers.
1: So that Jaylen Brown would be traded to the Clippers for Milwaukee to get the Clippers' number 5 pick.
0: Yeah.
1: So that it would be Jaylen Brown and Kawhi Leonard with the L.A. Clippers. Now, I love the idea of the L.A. Clippers every single year just trading for another shooting guard to try to replace their last shooting guard, whether it be James Harden, whether it be Bradley Beal, whether it be Jaylen Brown. Surely one of these guys will stick and not get hurt or something like that. But, you know, maybe I'm not sure if that makes the Clippers an immediate contender. I mean, because that kind of more rests on Kawhi Leonard than it does on any other guys, you know, much like any other team that is, you know, anchored by Kawhi Leonard. It kind of just relies on his health. I think he can make them into certainly a team that can make it to the semis or the conference championship, but it's going to take more than just Jaylen Brown to win a championship.
0: Mm-hmm. And if this trade doesn't get done and he ends up back with Jason Tatum next year, you're still confident that the Celtics can still, with all the weird things that's kind of been going on, and, you know, Jaylen Brown and Jason Tatum and what that relationship is like, you're still feeling pretty good.
1: I still feel pretty good, because I think, you know, a lot of the noise comes from Kendrick Perkins. a guy that was banned from like the celebratory parade when the Celtics were bringing back a whole bunch of their alumni and all that stuff. And Kendrick Perkins was one of those guys that was not included. So every time he brings up, you know, oh, other Celtics players are telling me this, it's like, what other Boston Celtics player is telling you this? And he goes at like Brian Scalabrine because, you know, he wasn't a starter. But it's like Brian Scalabrine is much more respected in Boston than you ever were, Kendrick Perkins. Sorry, I just went on a tangent there.
0: No.
1: But yeah, a lot of that noise has come from him, you know, Jay Will, which, you know, I love Jay Williams, but lately he's been kind of very all over the place with a lot of the things he said. Like, I think this morning he was like, it's already started. Jaylen Brown's unfollowed the Boston Celtics on Instagram. Then you find Jaylen Brown's Instagram and he's still following the Boston Celtics. So it's just a lot of noise that I think the media is, look at me, I'm doing that thing, that the media is kind of compounding and trying to, you know, really push this because it's an interesting story and you should push this. But I just think that it's just pushing it up way more than it actually is.
0: Right. All right, well, we should probably put a ribbon on the NBA talk. That's a lot of NBA now that the season is over. And
1: a
0: the
1: lot
0: draft
1: of Boston
0: is
1: Celtics
0: up. A lot of Boston Celtics talk. So we'll have Jordan Helle come save us. We'll talk a little World Cup soccer with him. You're listening to Let's Talk Sports.
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3: We're starting to see some slow traffic in town now. The H1 westbound is slow from 6th Avenue to the McKeeke Viaduct. The eastbound H1 is slow from Middle Street to downtown. If you come in on Nimitz, it's moving okay eastbound after Sand Island Access Road. The trip from Woodward to Oahu is good on all three roads. Oh, and a reminder that the right lane of Waialae eastbound in Kahala will be closed from 21st to Hunakai from 8:30 till 3 today.
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0: Oh, it's a party in here, all right. Let's Talk Sports. Billy Hull, Tanner Hayworth, in for Canola Leahy, who's out for a second day. Speaking of parties, we really want to crank it up. Let's ask Jordan Helle to join us. Jordan Helle on the line. You can hear him doing Spectrum broadcasts. He does all kinds of different stuff. Big-time friend of the show. He's on every Tuesday. Jordan, we got a text that's saying, with Canola gone, Billy, you could probably get away with extra World Cup talk. Let's talk World Cup, baby. How you doing?
1: Let's do it. What's up, guys?
0: I was thinking, as soon as you're like my soccer guy, so I was watching the USA game by myself, and I was thinking, man, I wish I could watch this with Jordan so he could put this in perspective for me, because I'm not as much of a follower as you are, but I watched that USA game on Friday, and it felt like something I'd never seen before. It felt like the United States was playing like a France or a Spain, with, you know, beating two guys and making all these crazy plays. It almost looked like a video game. How did you watch the U.S. game on Friday, and how impressed were you with what they were able to do?
1: Oh, man. That was cathartic in a lot of ways. Watched it at home by myself as well. We should have planned this up, Billy. We could have had a little watch party.
0: It's just that whole inner island thing that we have to deal with.
1: Yeah. The ferry's not running, is it? but it was everything that you could have ever dreamed of. Like, all the promises of bringing in Pochettino, and it was going to transform things, and this golden generation that has all of this talent and hadn't quite seemed to put it together yet. And I got to be real honest, man. Like, you know, I think when I came on last week, I talked about, this team having the most attacking talent it's ever had and in the national team's history. They're a little thin in midfield quality in the starters, but not a lot of depth behind them. And then that defense has been a little shaky at times. They weren't really tested all that much, even though they gave up the goal. But I was disappointment eventually. I figured they'd get out of the group. They probably just need 3 points to get out of the group. They've already accomplished that. But I was ready to be underwhelmed. Been a frustrating stretch, you know, from missing the World Cup in 2018 to, you know, getting out of the group in 2022, but I think never really maximizing things, the whole Greg Berhalter saga, and I was never a real big fan. I wasn't super thrilled on the Pochettino hire, as some were. But I think, you know, I saw something online where it was like, you know, Friday's result was like kind of repaired people's relationships with the national team. And I think I was sold. 90 minutes, man, that's all it took. 90 minutes of that, and I'm back in, baby. Incredible. I mean, just everything that was promised over the course of, like, you know, the last 10 years, where it's like, no, this is what they're building towards. This is the way we can play. And I never quite bought in. I just thought it was a pipe dream. And look, it was one match against the Paraguay team that I think was also a bit surprised at the way that the U.S. was able to execute that style of play. And they've got a couple of matches. And, you know, if they kind of take a step back here in the next two group games, it might be a little bit of a different narrative going forward. But, man, it looked good. It looked really good that the way they were to high press, the way they were to win the ball back right away and just never let up the pressure, man. It's like you can see when it connects like that, they've got the pieces. They've got the horses.
0: They've obviously beaten better teams in the World Cup, but have they played better than that in a World Cup match?
1: Ooh, hard to say, man. I don't remember back, but it's going back a long, long time, and I think it was in the middle of the night here in Hawaii, but that group opener in the 2002 World Cup against Portugal, they're up 3-0. That's like a top five team in the world, Portugal, at the time, with like Luis Figo and those guys. I think it was 3-1 at the half. They score early, kind of like they did against Paraguay, and that was a better team than Paraguay, and they obviously go on to their best run, really, in the modern era, right? They make the quarterfinals that year in Korea, Japan. That's what I was reminded of. That was a long time ago. What is it, you know, 2002, man. We're talking about a long, long time ago. But, hard to say. I mean, the stakes, right, on home soil, with all of the eyeballs, there weren't nearly as many people watching that match back in 2002 as there were on Friday, basically, in prime time. So, yeah, that's the only other match in a World Cup that I can think of, man. It's hard to find anything that comes close to this.
0: That was before Ronaldo, right?
1: Yeah, I think so. Was he on the team?
0: Yeah, that's
1: a long time ago.
0: It might have been one before.
1: Ronaldo's old, man.
0: He is.
1: Yeah.
0: He is. Yeah. He is. Speaking of Ronaldo, I know not all the teams have played yet. I don't know how much you've been watching the other matches. Is there one or two teams that have impressed you the most besides the United States?
1: Yeah, it's been pretty fun to watch. I like what the Koreans were doing. They, you know, I think that's part of the story as well. You know, it hasn't necessarily been the powerhouses that have come out and just wowed everybody. I know, you know, obviously Germany goes out and throttles Curacao 1-0. I mean, 7-1, but it was 1-1 at one point, right? That was kind of amazing. But what Korea has done, what Japan did against the Netherlands, that to me was the game of the tournament so far. What was that, Sunday morning, Saturday morning, something like that? It's all a blur at this point. But the Japanese looked really good, man, and quite honestly, probably maybe even could have won that one, even though they were down a goal each time and kind of came back against the Netherlands. They looked really good. You know, and we'll get some of the bigger names coming out, right? France is on the field this morning. We'll get Argentina, I think, today as well. Portugal, England, kind of wrapping up the end of the first round of group play. But yeah, I think, you know, to nobody's surprise, Germany looked really good. And then other than that, you know, I think Morocco, who made the semi last go around and I think proven not really a fluke, but they, you know, arguably outplayed Brazil for a lot of that match. That, what was it, 1-1, I think, was the final in that one. I know it was a draw. But they looked really good, too.
0: Mm-hmm. Spain yesterday, is that one of the biggest surprises of the tournament, that they weren't able to score a goal against, I called them Cape Verde yesterday, obviously Cape Verde, but Spain not being able to score against them, is that one of the big surprises?
1: I like that, Cape. Yeah, yeah, I think it's like Cabo Verde, too, right? Like, in, if you're saying it in, like, the native
2: Spain
1: language.
2: Spain and Cape Verde.
1: Yeah, that's right. Yeah, absolutely. I mean, it's one of the biggest surprises, like, ever in World Cup. It's just, what, the second smallest country to ever qualify for the World Cup. Mm-hmm. To hold them scoreless, yeah, I think there were quite a few frustrated folks. If you're a Spain fan, if you're you know, a supporter of that national team, it's kind of unfathomable that, and you know, soccer is one of the only sports, man, for that to happen. It's just kind of unimaginable that, you know, this team, they're the European champions. Like, they won the Euros a couple of years ago against this country that's made up of, like, a couple of small islands off the west coast of Africa. You know, that's just unbelievable. And that's kind of the fun thing. You know, FIFA, for a lot of things that they get wrong, or a lot of things that they just blatantly, corruption, the expanded field, I didn't necessarily love it. But the one thing that was a positive, I think, out of expanding from 32 to 48 is the fact that, you know, this isn't the NCAA tournament where by us expanding it, we're just going to, the at-large is just going to go to like 500 ACC teams and, you know, 16, you know, teams that are maybe a game under 500 out of the Big Ten. Like, it led to more berths for smaller nations, you know, and more of the, you know, from the confederations that aren't necessarily the powerhouses, right? Not just South America and Europe. Like, we're getting Curacao in there. We're getting Uzbekistan in there. We're getting Cape Verde in there. You know, that was the one positive. So we're seeing, you know, teams make their World Cup debuts, teams that haven't been there in a long time, like 50 years, like Haiti, right? So that is the one cool thing. It's not just, you know, we didn't just let Italy in because we expanded the field.
0: No, totally. You're right 100%. I was watching, was it Haiti, Scotland, I think, was during the Game 5 of the NBA Finals, and I was watching that probably as much as I was watching the basketball game. Ivory Coast beating Ecuador. Like, it's the same thing for me watching this World Cup soccer as it is watching March Madness. I love the underdogs. I love the underdog stories. I love the 15 seeds that we never hear about all season long, and it doesn't matter. I realize, like, it doesn't matter what sport it is. Like, too bad that Italy didn't make it 1 year. Hey, you couldn't qualify. Like, give me more of the smaller teams in these countries you probably couldn't even find on a map. Like, to me, that's what makes these tournaments so fun, and especially this World Cup.
1: Yeah, absolutely. Absolutely. You know, the English like to call them minnows, right? These, like, little also-rans, whether you're talking about club soccer or national teams, right? These little guys. And it makes it absolutely fun. Like, I'm totally with you. Like, you that's the nice thing about it. You have to qualify. Like, you have to qualify for the World Cup, unless you're a host. You know, and the United States, Mexico, and Canada got automatic berths. But you have to go through some sort of qualification, basically, to get into the tournament. There are no at-large berths which is one thing that I love. And, you know, it was, you know, take the, you can, yeah, I'm wading into the politics of it all, but, you know, when the question of whether Iran was going to be able to play in the tournament, and there was sort of a push to get them out and slide Italy in there, right? It's like, well, maybe we'll get Italy in there. It's like, but they didn't qualify. They don't deserve to be there. Yeah. And then, you know, just from a soccer standpoint, like Iran and New Zealand yesterday was quite the match. 2-2, it was quite entertaining. Again, you know, not to wade too much into the geopolitics of it all and all that stuff, but that was a heck of a match. And, you know, yeah, Italy qualified. They missed three in a row. They're catching strays here, but to the point.
2: You know, we talk about underdogs. You're playing Austria tonight? Austria versus Jordan?
1: That's right. Yeah, my people.
2: That's it. That's my entire question. You can keep going now, Billy.
0: Thank you. Tanner was trying to save me because I just was going to ask you about United States, Australia. And I'm flabbergasted because it says it's at 9 a.m. I could have swore this game was at 4 o'clock. Like, if I've actually planned a whole event, and now I just 10 seconds ago just looked and it says the game's at 9 a.m. on Friday. So I'm freaking out. But United States, Australia. Australia was really good against Turkey, I think, beat them 2-0. What are you kind of expecting out of this match? And, like, Jordan, what happens if the United States just goes out there and blows them out again? Like, what are we talking about here?
1: Oh, then the sky's the limit, man. We're going to be in the throes of, like, the hyperbolic, overreactive, every sports talk show, you know, where those guys have never thought about soccer, are going to be breaking this thing down. Yeah, we just kind of complimented FIFA for, you know, maybe getting the field right. But, yeah, somehow there's the one of the host countries is playing at 9 a.m. on a weekday.
0: Yeah, what happened?
1: Know, which is, it's still 3 o'clock on the East Coast. It's noon. You know, in Seattle, where this thing is kicking off. Somehow, I don't know why we're not going to be there, Billy. But we definitely
0: $9,000
1: or Seattle Stadium or whatever the hell they want us to call it. Australia looked really, really well put together. You know, they played against Turkey. Australia's got a really good counterattack. They're not necessarily going to like dominate possession, which, you know, I think for them gives them some confidence coming into this USA match because. If the U.S. will probably have a lot of the ball, they'll have a lot of possession, but what Australia showed is that they're really dangerous, you know, basically on the fast break, right, when they get the ball turned over and they want to go, and they've got some dudes who can fly forward, who can bomb forward on the wing, and looked pretty lethal and pretty confident playing that way. So, yeah, it's going to be a test for the United States, I think. That was one thing. Paraguay never really threatened a ton once they won possession. They were never able to really keep it and make the United States pay for having so many numbers forward right in the offensive attack. So, yeah, I think be wary of Australia. They're a little dangerous. But if the U.S. can put together another performance like they did last week, man, it's going to be I think we'll have a lot of delusional thoughts.
0: All right, I'm going to have to change a lot of things. But if you can get a flight over here by 9 a.m. on Friday, we'll watch the game together. Jordan, I appreciate you, man. It's awesome talking soccer with you. And I'm completely bought in. Like, I'm all about the hype. I've watched soccer hours every single day, and so it's fun, man. And if the United States beats Australia, this country is going to go absolutely crazy. So I'm looking forward to it. Thanks for joining us, man.
1: Thanks, guys.
0: All right, see you later, Jordan Helle. Yeah, that match is at 9 a.m. I don't know what happened. I thought I'd looked a few days ago and thought it was at 4 o'clock. It's now at 9 a.m. I got to change some plans, Tanner. I don't know what I have to do.
2: I don't feel like my Jordan joke landed.
0: Thought it was great. I loved it. I loved it. 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
5: Traffic overall is light and looking good into town on all the major roads. The heaviest traffic is in town. The H1 eastbound is heavy and slow from Middle Street to Punahou. The H1 westbound is slow from the Harding Avenue overpass to the Vineyard exit in Makiki. Waikiki traffic this morning, very light, both going in and coming out. If you're headed up to the freeway from Waikiki, McCulloch gets slow after King. Kapulu gets slow at the bridge at Palolo Street.
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0: Welcome back. Let's Talk Sports. Billy Hull, Tanner Hayworth holding it down today. Get to some texts real quick. So we were talking earlier about the top athletes from New York, and I feel like it didn't really go over too well. Gary kind of dismissed it fairly quickly because we didn't really go through a proper list of names. One texter writes, Gary forgot the biggest king of New York, Babe Ruth. We forget Babe Ruth. Another texter writes, is Joe Namath not part of the top five? Joe Namath's got to be up there, doesn't he?
2: Well, see, Joe Namath is like what we're probably thinking Jalen Brunson is going to be, where he brings a longtime organization their only championship in like X amount of years or ever for the Jets' sake. Like, Joe Namath was phenomenal, but I don't even know. Maybe he's, like, top 10, like, athlete slash celebrity, maybe? Because I would say he's more of a celebrity than an athlete.
0: He's become, right, he's become more of a celebrity, but he's still got a good chance to get that last table in a restaurant.
2: Yeah, for sure.
0: Wembanyama is freaking 22 years old. Compare all the stars at his age and what they accomplished at that age. I'm pretty sure they weren't in the NBA Finals. Man, everyone is so soft. Knicks lucky they went against a young and experienced team like the Spurs. Knicks, one and done.
2: You know who also carried their team to a NBA Finals at age 22? LeBron James. Who did he lose to?
0: Was that Kanoa that just texted in? Who did he lose to? Who did LeBron lose to?
2: The San Antonio Spurs.
0: That's right. Yeah. That's right, I think that was. What else we got here? Oh, hey, Chris, you think Louis Hamilton can pull off the comeback?
1: I think so, but that's a little bit delusional for me.
2: Well, aren't we all just a little bit delusional, though?
0: We are.
2: You got to be a little delusional to be in this industry, you know?
0: You do. You have to be a little bit crazy. All right, hour two coming up. We got Cole Cabrera coming on. We're going to talk a little UH baseball, talk a little Kizuniga leaving, talk a little Cal Poly. A lot of fun things coming up. And I know we already talked World Cup, Tanner, but I didn't do my recap for yesterday. Should I keep this going?
2: I think so.
0: Should we still do the World Cup recaps?
2: Every day.
0: All right, coming up after the break, I will recap a very interesting day in the World Cup yesterday. You're listening to Let's Talk Sports.
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5: Traffic overall is light and looking good into town on all the major roads. The heaviest traffic is in town. The H1 eastbound is heavy and slow from Middle Street to Punahou. The H1 westbound is slow from the Harding Avenue overpass to the Vineyard exit in Makiki. Waikiki traffic this morning, very light, both going in and coming out. If you're headed up to the freeway from Waikiki, McCulloch gets slow after King. Kapulu gets slow at the bridge at Palolo Street.
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0: Welcome back. Hour two, Let's Talk Sports. Billy Hull, Tanner Hayworth in the house today. 2 days in a row for Tanner. How you feeling? You got the Starbucks over there? How you doing?
1: I'm not used to it anymore, man. I do got the eyes are a little heavy today.
0: How was the ride in?
1: It was chill. It was a little later than yesterday's.
0: Yes.
1: Yeah. Apparently waking up at 5 a.m. 2 days in a row. Bad for me now. So glad to know that that's all out of my system.
0: Doesn't that feel good to say, though?
1: Yes.
0: It's like, oh, I had to wake up 2 days in a row at 5 a.m. instead of the normal 3:45. Was it 3:45 you'd wake up?
1: Yeah. All this to say, Kanoa, please get better soon.
0: Yes. Kanoa Leahy not in today. We hope he does get better soon. Feeling a little under the weather. He definitely has missed. Is he going to be gone long enough that when he comes back, it's already past the point of even bothering to talk about the Spurs, or will we still have to talk about the Spurs? At what point will it become just too long, too late? He missed too many days. Like, if he comes back tomorrow, is it still applicable? Is it still interesting to people to talk about the Spurs?
1: I think we'd have to. Have to mention it.
0: We'd have to. Because I got to know.
1: Surely.
0: I have to know what his Saturday was like, because I imagine... Knowing
1: well,
0: him.
1: Considering how this week is going, I don't think the Saturday was any better.
0: Yeah, it's been a little rough week for Kanoa Leahy, but we wish him well. We hope he returns. I hope he's watching some soccer. I hope he's lying on the couch, all covered up and watching some good soccer, because I've got the World Cup fever, and it's hit me hard. And I want to share it with all of the listeners here. Now, I know we had Jordan Helly on in hour one, and we talked a lot of soccer, but... we didn't really get into the specifics of what yesterday was like, because yesterday was a very special day. So, Chris, hit it. That's right, Tanner. Monday, June 15th, a day we will all remember for the rest of our lives. There were four matches in the World Cup. Do you know what the results of all four matches were?
1: No, not off the top of my head.
0: They were all draws. I thought North America... was hosting the World Cup. I thought the World Cup was only being hosted in, Canada, Mexico, and the United States. You know where it was hosted yesterday, Tanner? Thailand.
1: That joke was drawful. That was good.
0: Four draws and four matches. You know the last time that happened, Tanner?
1: No, I don't.
0: 1952. One other time it's happened. So let's get back to it. Spain, it started in the morning when we were on air. Spain and Cape Verde. Neither team scored. Cape Verde, a group of islands with around 500,000 inhabitants, the third smallest nation to qualify for the tournament. And even against a Spain team that is filled with superstar players, Cape Verde proved its worth on soccer's biggest stage. They got a tie against Spain. This was unbelievable. This was one of the big shockers of the tournament. Tanner, not even sensational teenager Lamine Yamal, who came in off the bench in the second half for Spain, could turn things around. It was an emotional time inside the stadium. Cape Verde celebrated like they had just won the World Cup. It was incredible. Spain couldn't even score against them. How are they going to score against someone like, the United States, huh? You know where I got Spain on my power rankings right now?
1: Where?
0: Below the United States, Tanner.
1: Oh.
0: That's right. We also had Belgium and Egypt playing to a 1-1 tie. I got to admit... This Romelu Lukaku, oh, he's special. Belgium was down 1-0. He enters the match. Tanner, it took him 23 seconds before he scores in the 66th minute to tie it 1-1. 1-1 draw for Belgium. Not the best effort for them against Egypt, but at least they got a draw. Did you enjoy that match?
1: It was a fun one. Like you said, Romelu Lukaku, man.
0: I don't think I got that right at all. Saudi Arabia and Uruguay. Surely someone's got to win something yesterday. Nope. A 1-1 draw. Maxi Araujo for Uruguay.
1: Yeah.
0: Denied Saudi Arabia another famous World Cup win as the sides drew 1-1. Because you remember Saudi Arabia. You remember what they did last World Cup, right?
1: Right.
0: First man. You don't. No.
1: I do, but just enlighten me.
0: They beat Argentina, who eventually won the World Cup 4 years ago. Saudi Arabia beat them in the opener. You always got to worry about Saudi Arabia in the opening game of the World Cup. So Uruguay with the 1-1 tie. And then finally, game of the day, unless you like scoreless draws. Iran, New Zealand, tied 2-2. This was obviously a big deal. Iran weren't sure if they were going to even be able to play in the World Cup. They make it. They still don't have their entire contingent here, but they pull out a 2-2 draw. Mohamed Mohebi, big goal. big goal to make it 2-2. Very, very fun. Iran and New Zealand tie. All those teams tie. I don't know what to do with all of them except for, you know what? They didn't win. So they all fall below the United States, which remains number one in Billy's World Cup power rankings. And that concludes your World Cup review for yesterday. I really just wanted to make that Thailand joke. What'd you think?
1: It was a really good one.
0: Do you think it was better than the Jordan joke?
1: It was definitely better than the Jordan joke. What are we talking about here? But, you know, I think this is – when you look at the scores, if you're somebody that's like, I hate watching soccer because they're okay with ties, and I hate ties, and it's just like – I just don't think you get it unless you watch it.
0: Yeah.
1: Because these games are phenomenal. Obviously, like you mentioned, the biggest game is the

0: like an eye opener here, because hey, maybe now this is, you know, they're taking the route of the Spanish Inquisition. Maybe no one's going to expect Spain now because they only tied against Cape Verde. So this is only one match at the end of the day. So there's a whole lot of soccer to be played.
1: There is. There is. Now, I'm going to throw her under the bus because I did get a text yesterday from one Lori Santi, who screenshotted all of the ties on the scoreboard on ESPN.com and sent it to me and said, "You're really watching this? What kind of sport is this?" And basically just completely threw soccer under the bus. And I'm telling you right now, if you can't appreciate what it was like for Cape Verde to tie that match against Spain and see the celebration and think about what that means to the people, to all the people from there, like, it is incredible. That is the most, that is one of the greatest things about the World Cup, is just all of these countries, the smaller countries, what this means to them. There's so many different stories at play. There's so many different countries that have had to go through different hardships to be able to get here. It's just what makes this tournament so fun, and it's why I really think that I have always said March Madness is my favorite sporting event, but I think it's now the World Cup. I'm enjoying it that much, and now I'm getting into soccer, and it just feels like the soccer is being played at a little bit faster pace, a little bit of a higher level. It's not as kind of slow and drawn out as I remember. These teams are going up and down, so I'm really looking forward to it. You have Argentina, the defending champs, beginning their tournament today at 3 p.m. We start at 9, France and Senegal. Friday, the United States game against Australia, which I might have mistakenly said yesterday was at 4 p.m. It's at 9 a.m. What should we do? Well, I guess, well, you might be here. Who knows? We'll see how Kano's doing.
0: I'll hopefully be on my way to work. Hopefully it won't be ending the show here.
1: What am I going to have to do now? I have to change the watch party to in here? We've got two TVs in here.
0: Oh, you can't be in here because Artie's going to be here.
1: Chris, are you going to watch the United States game on Friday?
2: I don't usually watch, but I might watch it now.
1: Are you buying in? It's all the World Cup reviews I'm doing, isn't it?
2: Yeah.
1: It's that music.
2: The theme song is so good.
0: It's a great one.
1: So,
0: and you know, for those people, you know, to the Lori Santis of the world.
1: Yes.
0: First of all, hi, how you doing? It's been a while.
1: She's hiking today. She couldn't do the show, so you can say whatever you want about her.
0: I think part of me, it's what makes me an avid college football fan too. Like, I love the stupid score. Like, I love seeing, like, oh, look at this. This team won 13-5. And it's like, oh, how'd they get that five there? There's that one viral image from, like, 2014. I think it was, like, Virginia Tech and Wake Forest. It was the end of regulation, and it was 0-0, where that game would eventually end in a 6-3 win for Wake Forest in double overtime. Where it's just that win of, I can't remember who the Virginia Tech coach is off the top of my head, but it's like 0-0 end of regulation, and the Virginia Tech coach is like, yeah! And it's just like stuff like that that makes me just love the kind of weirdness of sports. Where, you know, in soccer, it's normal. Ties are normal. If you watch hockey, ties are normal. You know, you see draws in other sports. So, you know, I think a lot of people will be like, oh, a draw doesn't mean anything, you know. Maybe they're just too football pilled. Maybe they're just too basketball pilled. But sometimes, you know, some of these results really do mean big things for large groups of people, like the folks from Cape Verde, or even to the, you know, Spanish people that don't want to see a draw because they expect their team to win.
1: I mean, Japan-Netherlands was 2-2, and it was the best match by far of the tournament, yeah. I think, so far. It was incredible. I wanted to ask you, you mentioned college football. I'm kind of changing subjects a little bit because we are going to talk about Brendan Sorsby at some point. And
0: right.
1: He's now going in the NFL supplemental draft. But it almost looked that even with all the betting he was doing on college football games, there was a chance he was going to play. And we'll talk about that. But I wanted to ask you, has your viewing experience or the way you consume college football, has it changed at all in the last 5 years in terms of your enjoyment? Do you still love college football the way you did maybe 5-10 years ago?
0: Well, I think I would need to see what I'm like this year. I think last year I definitely dipped, but that's because my schedule went full monster mode of doing like multiple full-time jobs and full-time student stuff. So I wasn't able to dive as deep as I usually am able to in my past, but you know, I think my enjoyment in Power 5 football has certainly dipped a little.
1: Agreed.
0: Because, you know, with the expansion of the college football playoff, it's

0: just like I could care less what's going on in the top 10. Mm-hmm. Like I know Ohio State is going to be up there. I know
1: they're all going to be in the playoffs.
0: So I don't. There's not really any point in me watching those. I'd rather just watch, you know, my my group of five or group of six, depending on how you want to label the Pac-12 right now. So I'll probably say group of six. I'd rather watch my group of six football where every single week actually does mean something for a conference championship, because that to me is unfortunately the apex of a season is still conference championship weekend. And the college football playoff is kind of just like a nice dessert for me where mm-hmm. I pay attention now mostly for the NFL draft rather than watching it for the college football playoff because, what, that's going to start in December and then end at the end of January. It's like, what's the real point of trying to watch these first couple of games if I got to wait another like month and a half for them to like finish?
1: Right.
0: It's they got to do something about the schedule for sure, but I just don't know what the solution is because they continue to think expansion is what everybody wants. And right. That's just not true.
1: Right. I mean, I found myself – I've never wrapped myself into Mountain West Conference football more than I did last year. Obviously, Hawaii, mm-hmm. with the successful season they had, you know, I was all into that. And that was kind of the focus of my college football fandom for the first time was specifically that. And just everything going on. And this Brendan Sorsby thing, I mean, so, you know, if you don't know about him, he's a quarterback that was at Cincinnati and Indiana. Now goes to Texas Tech, and it turns out he's a big gambler. He bet on, what was it, thousands of bets he made?
0: Multiple, like, I think tens of thousands of bets.
1: Which, how is that even possible?
0: Oh, it's easy. Want to know why it's possible? Because there's a little device yeah, that we have on our body at every second of our lives.
1: I mean, and you have to bet on every single thing, don't you?
0: And so, but when you look at the list of the things that he bet on, it makes sense. He was betting on European basketball, like European, like second division basketball games. Like he was probably betting on like Gidas Namiksha a couple of years ago, most likely. You know, he was betting on like other like random, like super niche sports alongside, you know, his own team, which is ridiculous to think that there was an attorney general of a state that was trying to defend that.
1: Yeah.
0: It's absolutely ridiculous. Yeah. But, you know, I guess it coincides with what politics are like these days.
1: But just the fact that Texas Tech, despite all this, was going to then try to get him to play.
0: It's ridiculous. The
1: rules don't matter. And it's part of the, you know, with everything else going on, it's like it's just clear to all of these schools and ADs and that the rules don't matter. Just these schools think they're above everything. And the idea that they would support this guy coming to play, and they're only doing it because they want their football team to win, is insane to me. Just insane that there's no rules at all, that there's no just simple common sense of like, of course this kid should not be playing college football this year. He bet on thousands of games. You know, you can't do that. It's a cardinal rule. And the fact that this school is just like, well, he's our quarterback. We paid him however much money they paid him to be our quarterback this year, and we need to win because this is the most important thing in the world. It's crazy to me.
0: And, you know, shout out to the Big 12 for putting their foot down. Shout out to the attorney generals from Oklahoma, Utah, and Kansas for putting mm-hmm. their foot down and also saying something about this case and saying how it is absolutely disgraceful that the Texas attorney general was going to put himself out there and try to defend this, you know, total, you know, we can use Brendan Sorsby initials in this case, I think. But like you said, a lot of people put their foot down. I think even like, yeah, Deion Sanders chiming in where he was just like, it's ridiculous what's going on here. And, you know, Brett Yormark, he's a guy that I think he's done a phenomenal job with the Big 12. It was only about, I would say like 7 or 8 years ago, I think we were all talking about how the Big 12 sucks. And they weren't really known for anything. All their big schools were leaving. As soon as Texas and Oklahoma went, like, what's the appeal of the Big 12? And I think they've still managed to stay in the mainstream of being that number three of the Big Four competing with the ACC. Now, that's more of a competition in incompetence than anything else if you're going Big 12 versus ACC. But I really do appreciate that Brett Yormark and the Big 12 ADs and the state and the attorney generals of those states put their foot down and said, if this goes through, this sets an probably one of the worst precedents I think that would definitely ruin not only just like college football, but college sports in general.
1: Mm-hmm. Right. Totally. It just boggled my mind the way the school handled this. And, you know, look, if I go to Vegas where it's legal, I'll put down a few bets. I don't mind making some bets. But why would you bet on like things you can't watch?
0: Right.
1: Like, why would you bet on a game if you can't even watch it? I've never understood, like, all right, if I'm the reason I'm putting down a bet is because I'm going to enjoy myself. I'm going to watch this game. It puts a little more, makes it a little more, you know, interesting to me. I'm kind of live or die more. But thousands of bets.
0: It's an addiction. It's crazy. And I think, you know, a lot of people were probably thinking, oh, he's just going to this rehab thing because, you know, it's him trying to get out of the system. I don't doubt that Brendan Sorsby realizes he has an issue.
1: Yeah.
0: Like someone who has like a nicotine addiction. It's like someone who's addicted to drugs. It's like, why are you doing this even though it's a detriment to yourself? It makes no sense. Like, you have to go out of your way to do something like this. And I think a lot of people just haven't seen, or it's just not out there how dangerous gambling addictions are. Mm-hmm. Because now that your phone is on you and all of these sports books are just wildly available, not just sports books, but also these, you know, stupid like prediction market stuff is now so widely available on your phone.
1: Yeah.
0: You can place probably like if I went on my phone right now because of the wild, unregulated business of prediction markets, I could probably go on Kalshi. I could probably go on Polymarket right now and just throw 100 bets on my phone in the next 5 minutes.
1: Because
0: that you can just do that because there's no regulation. You don't have to follow any of these rules because no one knows what to do about this prediction market stuff yet.
1: Yeah.
0: And even though we're in a state that, you know, a lot of the gambling is illegal, I know people that have used Kalshi and Polymarket since I think the beginning of fall last year.
1: Wow.
0: So it's ridiculous that a lot of this goes on, but I think if Brendan Sorsby is, you know, true in trying to find help, his story being out there, and if he, like, I think if he was smart and went the direction of, hey, I've been taken advantage of, you know, try to put his story out there as a point of sympathy, take a year off and then get into the league or get in through the supplemental draft, none of this would be happening. But because of the greed of Texas Tech, and we know how much they love spending money on their football team, they made this into a story where there is no sympathy for a guy like Brendan Sorsby, who is suffering from an addiction.
1: Yeah, yeah. Forget trying to bet on games. 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Cole Cabrera will join us next.
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4: The freeway traffic from the west side is good from Kapolei and from Waihewa to the Middle Street Merge. You will be in some slow traffic from there to downtown and Makiki. If you drive in on Nimitz instead, it's slow from the airport viaduct to the Liadat Sand Island Access Road. But after that, it's clear to Ibale and downtown. From the east side, traffic's moving good until you get to a slowdown at the Kapiolani exit on the H1. It's slow from there to Makiki.
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1: Billy Hult, Tanner Hayworth, holding it down today for Kanoa Lehi, who we hope gets better soon. Very excited to have this guy on, one of the guys I reached out to right away because there is some baseball stuff going on this summer. And I actually did want to talk about his Cal Poly baseball team that went on quite a run in the NCAA tournament. Cole Cabrera joins us. Cole Cabrera, what's up, man?
2: How's it going, guys? Good to hear from you. Happy Tuesday.
1: Yeah, happy Tuesday. It's summertime, and I know for a baseball player, it was all exciting, always exciting to get to summer. You got to play baseball. You're a hardworking man now. Do you still get excited when the summertime rolls around?
2: Oh, absolutely. Best time to play baseball, right? College World Series is happening right now. You know, that's where the Bows want to be. But yeah, it's a great time. Baseball is America's pastime, but it's also, America's summertime as well. So, a lot to be excited about in the summer right now.
1: Before we get to the stuff, got to ask you about Cal Poly. I know it didn't end the way you wanted it to. Morgantown's a tough place to play, but just how'd you feel about those Mustangs this season?
2: Oh, yeah. I mean, a bunch of my teammates, a bunch of my best friends and I were, cheering on the Mustangs, right? I got two teams to root for, and what a run, right? I mean, the most successful team by Cal Poly, in history, going out to the Super Regional. It was exciting. They ran into a good Morgantown team, and that atmosphere might be one of the best in college baseball. I was watching up at 6 a.m. every game, and, at least 10 to 20,000 people there. Pat McAfee, front row, they just ran into a little bit of a buzzsaw. Kudos to Coach Lee and his credit. The players, did their thing, but, just came up a little bit short, but, still a very successful season. As a proud alum, nice to see, the boys doing their thing, and hopefully they'll be back there soon.
1: I believe West Virginia is playing Troy. The game might have started already. I think that's today. When you play a team like that in the Super Regional, they go on to the College World Series. Do you find yourself rooting for West Virginia at all in this College World Series?
2: I don't necessarily think it's rooting for them, but I think it's definitely giving them their flowers and respect. They're a good ball club, but in terms of who I want to win the College World Series, don't really have a favorite, don't really have a pick to win, but they're exciting to watch, and they're in a good position to hopefully make a run. They got to win against Troy today, like you had mentioned. But they have the arms, they have the bats to do it. So we'll see.
1: We're talking with Cole Cabrera. Cole, obviously there was some big news over the weekend. Keith Zuniga leaving UH to be the pitching coach at USC. We talked to him yesterday, but just obviously he was a big part of the program the last few years. Just kind of, what was your reaction when you heard the news?
2: Yeah, quite shocking. It's let's not sugarcoat it. Calling a spade, it was a sad day for UH baseball just because of, how much he brought to not even the team, but especially the pitchers, right? And so, I didn't play it for Coach Zuni, but again, talking to a couple guys that did, like Tyson Donahue and Jake Sukata, and even Jordan Donahue, my former teammates, they all loved playing for him, and they were position players, and so I could only imagine what the pitchers are saying about him, and just the character of Coach Keith Zuniga, leading the country in ERA 3 years ago, to being top 10 in the country again this year, producing All-Americans like Mags and Akili Rabello being an All-Conference guy to me. Not only do players respect him, but players love to play for him. And so I think USC got a great hire. Congratulations to Coach Zuniga. Coach Hill got so first Matthew Troop and then Coach Keith Zuniga. So I'm excited to see who Coach Hill is going to be interviewing for the job. And, I'm hoping that, it continues the success of the brother-in-arms that Hawaii has. Mm-hmm. Sure.
3: You talk about that. There's also, I think Steven Seib reported back at the beginning of the month where Dave Nakama was also moving on to his next adventure. So you lose Zuni, you lose Dave Nakama, and you have what, like 40,000 graduating seniors from this team, where then you're probably going through the transfer portal where you lose a couple of guys that have, been integral starters over the last couple of years. I know the team is in Japan right now, but what would you say would be the area of attack right now if you're Rich Hill? Like, where are you focusing right now? Because it kind of feels like an attack on all fronts that Rich Hill himself has to defend right now.
2: No, totally understand, right? I can't even imagine what Coach you know, Hale is going through, right? I mean, and again, a lot of coaches across the country are going through the exact same thing he is. But, you know, to lose two assistants in the span of a week is a tough battle. And I know that Coach Nakama and Coach Shizuni, you know, meant a lot to Coach Hale, not even just from a coaching standpoint, but just from a mentor and friend standpoint as well. But I think number one priority has got to be trying to fill the roles of, you know, the assistant coach, hitting coach, and recruiting coordinator first, and then bringing in another pitching coach as well. Because again, you know, in terms of, you know, getting guys to commit in high school, guys to commit out of the portal, guys to commit from junior college, you know, you're looking at that coaching staff, right? Who's going to develop the pitchers? Who's going to develop the hitters? Who's going to be able to, you know, get those guys to the next level and beyond? And so, again, that comes from the assistant coaches. You know, the head coach, Coach Hill, does a great job, but he does a fantastic job of kind of just letting his assistants, you know, run the show, you know, having Coach Zuni run the pitching, having Coach Nakama run the hitting. And so it's going to be interesting to see, but I think that'll be priority number one. And he's probably fielding a lot of calls every single day. So I assume and I anticipate some decisions hopefully made by the end of the month just so that they can kind of get this going.
1: We're talking with Cole Cabrera. Cole, this pitching staff, just watching it under Quisiniga the last 3 years, and Isaiah Magdaleno going from where he was as a freshman to an All-American season this year. Was there anything in particular that you felt like Keith did with this staff that got the best out of them? Like, was there anything just in watching them and how these pitchers kind of grew over, you know, the 3 years? Was there anything in particular that stood out about the way he coached these guys?
2: Yeah, I think number one, he just cares. You know, he doesn't necessarily only have just an on-field relationship with his pitchers. He has an off-the-field relationship as well. You know, constantly communicating. You know, they're more so, you know, not only his coach, their coach, the players, but, you know, a great mentor, somebody that they can bounce off life advice from as well. He's a great character, great man. And first and foremost, he does a lot of stuff with the new age of baseball, with all of the pitch metrics, you know, the hit track for pitching, the rap soto, that's my word I'm trying to find. But he's very into the new age of baseball, which I have my own takes on it. It's good and bad. But in terms of, you know, how it's been developing pitchers, developing velo and developing, you know, maybe tunneling as well, in terms of, you know, building off of your sequence of pitches, he's probably one of the best on the West Coast, if not the country. And so, you know, having that resource at Hawaii, you know, I personally wish we could have kept him, but he has to do his best for his family. You know, going to a Power 4 USC, a super regional team, 2 hours away from Omaha. I was watching my games in North Carolina as well, so. Yeah, it's going to be one of those things where I hope that the new pitching coach is going to definitely have, you know, some of those Zuni characteristics as well on and off the field.
1: Yeah, definitely. We're talking with Cole Cabrera. Last one for me. Next year will be the Mountain West. Different conference, different teams, elevation, all kinds of different things. How do you think this move in conferences is going to affect this team overall as they get ready to play in a new conference?
2: No, yeah, absolutely. I grew up playing against a couple of the Mountain West teams as well, Nevada, Fresno State. You know, one thing that differs a lot is, you know, in the Big West, I would say you have more pitcher-friendly ballparks than hitters. You know, CSUN, UC San Diego are hitter-friendly, as well as Bakersfield and Davis as well. But, you know, when you go to the Mountain West, in terms of, you know, being a hitter, being a position player, your eyes light up. I mean, you're playing at Air Force, you're playing at Fresno State, you're playing at all these high elevation schools where the ball just flies. And as a pitcher, you have to recognize that as well. Not necessarily changing the way you pitch, but more so just educating yourself on the ballpark and what may work and what may not. A 300-foot flyout may be a home run at Air Force or even at Fresno State. And so, again, Coach Hill is excited. You saw it on his press conference that he's excited to get out of the Big West and never play team again. I thought that was a little bit exaggerated, but, you know, Coach Hill is very fiery. I know him. But, you know, like I said, he always looks forward and never behind. So he's going to have these guys ready for the Mountain West. Like I said, the conference tournament still exists in the Mountain West. It's usually, you know, just call it how it is, it's usually a one-bid league. Unless there's some, you know, preseason rankings for a high team. And so, you know, I hope that this transition, this Big West conference, you know, momentum transfers over to the Mountain West conference. So I'm looking forward to it.
1: Yeah, I think these hitters are going to be pretty excited to be moving in the Mountain West. All right, Cole, man, don't work too hard, dude. Good talking to you. Thanks for joining us.
2: Of course, guys. Thanks, guys.
1: All right.
3: Have a good one.
1: Talk to you later. Cole Cabrera. did some good stuff with Spectrum. Hopefully he gets a chance to continue that TV gig with Hawaii News Now. That really enjoy him on the broadcast. I think he's a really good dude and really good at his job, and enjoy having him on.
3: Yeah, that was a great talk. He sure was churning a lot, though, in this interview.
1: I was wondering... I was almost wondering, is he on a racetrack? Like, what's going on? He was a lot of
3: He's
1: turns.
3: Just looping around the parking lot while doing the interview, you know?
1: Yeah, yeah. But he was using his turning signal, though, so he's probably was actually
3: He's
1: on
3: being
1: the
3: a safe driver.
1: Maybe, yeah. Maybe
3: you know,
1: that's
3: and
1: it.
3: That's all we can ask for these days.
1: That's it. But we appreciate having him on. Going to be very interesting to see what this baseball team does. This is a big transition period for them, not just in terms of coaching staff, but players going into a new conference. So it's almost... You kind of feel like it's almost going to be the next era of the Rich Hill era, and just kind of how they're going to move in the Mountain West, if they're going to look any different, if they're going to recruit any differently. Looking forward to that. All right, dude. So Kanoa around here, there's supposed to be a bucket that has some questions in it. I'm going to look for it because I don't know where it is. I've never actually opened it, but if I can find it, you want to check out the bucket of questions?
3: We'll use this break to look for it.
1: Okay, we'll look for it during this break. We'll be right back. 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
4: If you're driving in from Waikai, it's clear until you get to Kaimuki. The H1 is slow from 6th Avenue to Punahou. The Windward commute is good on all three roads. The freeway traffic coming into town from the west side is good until Middle Street. The H1 is slow from Middle Street to downtown. A reminder that the right lane of the Waterloo Freeway eastbound is going to be closed from Alakapuna to Fort Shafter from 8:30 till 3 today. They're constructing a new bus stop.
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0: Let's Talk Sports with Kanoa Leahy and Billy Hall on ESPN Honolulu is brought to you by Domino's Pizza of Hawaii. We deliver aloha.

0: There was the Puerto Rican Day Parade in New York. So this is kind of fitting. Yeah. Right after the Knicks finals win. Yeah. Did you see that?
1: I did.
0: The Mayor Mamdani with Jose Alvarado on the float. Was it like 8 hours afterwards?
1: That was pretty cool. You see how quickly they cleaned it up, by the way?
0: It was beautiful.
1: Yeah.
0: Why can't we have that?
1: Why can't we have a lot of things? All right. I think I found the bucket. It is kind of smelt a little bit. I don't know. I don't know if this is the right bucket. So
0: seems to have collected a lot of dust.
1: There's a lot of dust in here. But let's see what we got in here. The good old bucket of questions. All right. First question. With LeBron set to make the decision this week, which team, Miami or the Knicks? Okay, wait. This is 2000. Oh. Wait, hold on one sec. That's like
0: 2010.
1: Yikes. Hold on. How many buckets? We got a lot of buckets in here. Why are there so many buckets? Does anybody throw the buckets away? Do they just stay here forever?
0: I think we just got to dig. Maybe. I think we dug a little too deep.
1: I think that was the.
0: We got to go more surface level.
1: I think Canola has his own LeBron-specific bucket. He keeps all the LeBron questions in. You know what I mean? All right. I think I got the right one here. All right. Let's check this out. All right. Here we go. Yes, this is right. All right. Here we go. Are the United States, Tanner, going to advance to a World Cup quarterfinal?
0: Yes.
1: How could they not?
0: I mean, they...
1: Did you see them play on Friday?
0: Now, I will say this. It is still only one match. They looked
1: no,
0: great.
1: I'm not doing that.
0: Christian Pulisic, you know, is injured. He's, worked out independently yesterday. He's still expected to play on Friday.
1: Okay.
0: I'm not saying that he's integral for them to advance. Oh, I think they will advance.
1: He is.
0: It's just how far will they advance? I think we'll see where the team... currently stays in this game versus us. Sorry, in this match versus Australia. Well, don't want to upset anybody out there. I know we got a lot of avid football watchers out there, but I think that's going to be a really fun match to watch on Friday. I think they will advance, but the Pulisic injury does worry me.
1: So I'm glad. Yeah, I'm glad you brought that up. The whole point of this was to bring that up because we're not very good at this, and we didn't talk about it with Jordan. The most important storyline right now for the United States, and it's Pulisic's injury.
0: I always thought it was Pulisic this entire time. So
1: Pulisic?
0: So it's, yeah, it's nice to know that I know.
1: It's only the best soccer player out there. Pulisic. This is a big deal because they're not going to a quarterfinal without him. They'll get out of the group because they won the first match, but they need him. You saw what he did setting up those first two goals in the first match against Paraguay. He's the guy that split the double team, then set up the own goal. They need him badly. And so if he's hurt, if he's not able to go, as much as I want to sit here and proclaim the United States as the best team in the World Cup right now, they need him, unfortunately. Mm-hmm. And so it's a very, very big deal whether he's out there or not, not just on Friday, but moving forward. So hopefully he's okay. All right. Next question. Oh, this is an interesting one. After the A's hosted 6 games in Vegas that resulted in 102 runs, including a 23-9 Rockies win on Sunday, should we be concerned about baseball in Las Vegas moving forward?
0: I think we should be concerned about baseball in Las Vegas for another reason. I'll say this. It gives something to the Athletics that other teams don't. If you are watching a game in Vegas, you know exactly what's going to happen. The ball's going to fly. It's going to be one of those, how many runs will you score? I mean, and it doesn't mean that it's going to fly for everybody. Just look at the Athletics. what was it? They lost to they won a couple of games, but not all of them were necessarily 23-9.
1: Right.
0: So
1: right.
0: I think that's just one of those games that just unfortunately kind of happens.
1: Well, the first one I think was 15-14, if I'm not mistaken, on the
0: was another loss.
1: Yes, that was. So they played like 6 games in Vegas. I think the new stadium's going to have a roof, if I'm not mistaken.
0: Right.
1: It better, right? It's Las Vegas. Who's going to want to sit outside in 120-degree weather in the summer? That sounds awful.
0: Well, you don't want to do that?
1: No.
0: It'll be like a sauna, you know? As fast as you're drinking beers, you're losing water weight.
1: Oh, man. That sounds like an awful experience. No, but it'll have a roof, so that'll help as well. But I was watching. I haven't been watching a lot of A's games, I will admit. They're actually also blacked out in Hawaii. But when we were at
0: I
1: know. When we were at the Circa, we were watching the Oklahoma City Spurs series. The A's game was on in Sacramento, and so it was the first time I really have you seen that park? It's a Little League park.
0: It's small. I will say it's very cute. And I enjoy watching games in there.
1: Cute is a good word for it.
0: I think it's definitely not a major league park.
1: No.
0: You know, and they just kind of have to do what they have to do because of their relationship with Oakland. You know, it'll always be a tarnish to the Athletics because I do like watching this team. They're only a game behind Seattle, which says a lot about that division. And, you know, there's a couple of guys that, you know, we've seen them through the college game the last couple of years that, you know, they've been able to really start to develop. You know, you look at your Jacob Wilsons, your Shane Langeliers, your I think the one guy that everyone is focused on is Nick Kurtz. And, you know, I think he's had a phenomenal year. What, he's already on 18 home runs, just about halfway where he was last year. I mean, his OPS is 1,006. This bro's banging right now. And what, 293 for your average. He leads the MLB in RBI. Nick Kurtz has just been like, has been phenomenal. And it's just unfortunate that, you know, he just happens to be on the Athletics, so that means some team will trade for him as they advance to the World Series that same year.
1: This is just, I mean, is there anything more sorry this entire situation? They're playing in this joke. I'm telling you, if you watch a game, it's Little League. They have people, there's not seats in the outfield. There are people, you know, sliding down hills in the outfield, and the field looks super small. The whole, it's not even like a real stadium. Then you look in the standings and it just says Athletics, which always really annoys me. Anytime they're referred to, they're just referred to as Athletics. Like, the whole thing is ridiculous. But yeah, they got to get to Las Vegas. They've made a lot of work on the stadium when I was there, and it's going to be kind of crazy when that thing's done to see that stadium right on the corner where Tropicana used to be, where it's like you have the MGM, you have Mandalay Bay, and then there's going to be a baseball stadium right there. Like, if I'm in Vegas and I'm just staying at Mandalay Bay, I'm going to walk over and watch a game. So I do think at the end of the day, this is all going to work out, but it has taken a long time. And at least right now, they're a little bit of an embarrassment.
0: And you hope that it doesn't end up like a situation like with Miami, where they build a really nice stadium and what, like a handful of people go.
1: You remember the thing they put in center field? The what was that?
0: Oh, yeah, the whole structure and everything. Yeah, I know what you're talking about.
1: Yeah. I kind of liked it.
0: Me too.
1: Yeah.
0: I kind of like it when stadiums get a little silly. Yeah. Like, Arizona having a swimming pool in their stadium is cool.
1: Yeah.
0: I like that. Like, the Jaguars having a swimming pool in their stadium. It's very funny. Especially, I think, was it the Jacksonville Jaguars? I remember they had a game where there was a woman in the pool, fully dressed, like, jeans, pants. Like,
1: what?
0: And she was just filming the game on her phone while everyone else was just in the pool.
1: What?
0: In normal pool attire.
1: That's funny because I saw there was a guy when I was in Vegas, there was a guy at the pool that got in his shoes.
0: Mm.
1: That's weird.
0: Yeah.
1: People are weird.
0: Mainland.
1: People are weird. All right. This question. Wow, this question could have been in any bucket. Tanner. Well, interesting. It has your name on it. Who is the best basketball player in the world right now?
0: Ooh. In the world right now? That's a great question. I'd have to think about it a little bit.
1: It's addressed to you, so I got to let you go first.
0: That's interesting. You see, I think I'll have to stick with my answer from a couple of weeks ago. I'm going to have to say probably I'm still sticking with Shea. I still think Shea Gilgeous-Alexander is the best basketball player in the world. And yeah, he got locked up by Steph Castle and everything. But I just think that Shea is still a guy where you have to put 105% of your focus on him at all times and try to get the ball out of his hand. I think Victor Wembanyama is close, but what we saw from the finals run certainly has put has definitely dampened my mood on him.
1: Yeah. Yeah.
0: Not enough to make him like worse than like maybe five, but I still think Shea is a phenomenal basketball player.
1: Yeah. His performance in game 7, even though it was a loss, was crazy, and I might have overhyped Wemby, although I still say his series against OKC and that opening game against OKC is one of the greatest games I've ever seen played in my life. So I think I'm with you. All right, the bucket. Hold on one sec, Bucket. We have a call. I believe Mike is on the line. Mike, are you there?
2: What's up, Donald Dealey Hall?
1: What's up, man? How you doing?
2: Good, bro. I'm not happy, though. I was thinking about what Mr. Brennan Morioka was talking about the stadium this morning.
1: Uh-huh.
2: And, you know, I got to say, Hawaii people, we different. It's not the mainland. In Hawaii, everybody show their aloha and stuff and by coming to the games and showing their presence. But when you start taking away things, people gonna think twice about going. I'm just saying. I've been going to the stadium for over 45 years. I've been to countless games year in and year out. And tailgating is part of the whole perception of the whole deal. Getting together with family and going over there and enjoying and then top it off to go into the game.
1: Mm-hmm.
2: But when you start taking away parking, you start telling people you're not going to have tailgating and stuff like that. You know, people in Hawaii, we're finicky.
1: Yeah.
2: I mean, I used to live right in Halapa. I used to carry my son on my neck and walk all the way to the stadium, in and out. But Kings don't, you know, just not the mainland. We don't do the stuff like how they do it up there.
1: Right.
2: And Mr. Morata is misleading. It's misleading. But when you're thinking that people are just going to accept that, I'm sad to say the reality of it all, they're going to start losing customers. There. The place is like they're using UH as a key to open a law stadium so that they can build condominiums and hotel high-rises for not Hawaii people, but for people who come from different countries and on the continent and all that cannot find. People cannot afford the places they're gonna build over there and stuff. It's crazy.
1: Yeah.
2: And just to think that they're gonna sit down and accept it, I don't think so. I don't think anybody.
1: Yeah.
2: For one, as long as I'm living and breathing and above ground, you're not gonna catch me over there.
1: Oh, not even. But they're gonna have tailgating. They're at least starting out. I missed the interview. I apologize. But they're gonna have tailgating and slowly phase it out. Is that what he said?
2: Yeah, he said they're going to slowly phase that out. And it's like they're force feeding you to buy those $15 hot dogs and, you know, $20 beers. Come on. This is crazy. If you were to take a poll and you tell island-wide, even the statewide, and some of the local people would accept that, force feeding us to go to Aloha Stadium. And you know, he calls it a new, brand new, exciting entertainment experience. I beg to differ. I think that's not it. That's not how you do it. No.
1: Yeah.
2: Mike. Crazy, Bill.
1: Yeah, man.
2: Tell me some of your thoughts. Thank you for taking my call, Bill.
1: Yeah, thanks for the call. And I'm with you. I mean, I know he said that they're going to eventually phase out. There's going to be a lot of blowback. So
0: yes,
1: when the stadium opens and people are going to be tailgating, I think it's going to be hard for them to be able to dictate after a few years or however long that there's going to be no more tailgating. Tailgating is just a part of the culture here. It's a part of the University of Hawaii experience. It's always been that way. And I think if you start with people tailgating, I think it's going to be a lot harder than maybe you think to end that, because there is going to be such a public blowback, just like what we've heard on the show this morning.
0: Mm-hmm. I agree. And it's tough, man, but you know, I feel for Brendan at the end of the day, because I wonder how much of that it kind of feels like more of a Stanford Carr decision rather than a Brendan Morioka decision. So I hate that to see, you know, the messenger kind of get shot here because we're reaching out to him to talk about all this stuff. So, you know, it's tough, man. But unfortunately, with the deal that they're trying to make, that's the only way that they can proceed forward with trying to only having as much money as they get from legislation to make the new stadium.
1: Yeah. Yeah, 100%. 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

0: and Tanner, we just got a couple of minutes remaining. We do have our best and worst we normally do, so we should probably get right to it.
1: Best and worst.
0: All right, Tanner, I know it was last second. Do you have a best or worst?
2: Yeah, I do. Want to go for our best first?
0: Sure.
2: My best, even though they're division rival, shout out Cameron Jordan, returning to the Saints on a one-year deal. One of the better defensive ends of the NFL every single year. Just glad to see him, you know, back in New Orleans.
0: He's still playing?
2: He's still out here.
0: Feels like he's been playing a long time.
2: Yeah.
0: So, good for him, man. All right, my best, even though they will be a combined 90 years old, Serena and Venus Williams are getting back together on the court. They're going to play doubles together at Wimbledon, and I think that's awesome. We've had this talk so many times before about athletes and playing too long and overstaying their welcome. And, you know, my favorite athlete of all time, Ken Griffey Jr., was falling asleep in the clubhouse during games. But you know what? I still got to see him play at 40 years old. He came back to Seattle. He hit a couple of home runs. Every home run he hit was special. Every big shot that Serena and Venus hit are special. Two of the all-time greats in women's tennis. So I'm excited that they're back. I'm excited that they get to play at least one more time, and they should do it for as long as they want.
2: That, yeah, I mean, just watching any of the Williams, now that they're both going to be on the court for Wimbledon, very excited to watch that, especially for the doubles, you know?
0: Yeah, exactly. All right, you got a worst?
2: Yes, my worst. I hope I'm not taking yours. How the Iranian team is being treated in the FIFA World Cup. There's a great article about it by Jason Lemire on ESPN. Just read up on that. It's just, it's disappointing to see how they're being treated. Especially, it's not great.
0: Yeah, that's unfortunate. Isn't the war done? Haven't we ceased fire? Wasn't all good? Isn't everything good again?
2: Apparently not so. They were quickly whisked away from LA to their home camp in Tijuana, Mexico, right after the match. So it's just disappointing. I think their own coach basically called themselves the most oppressed team in the World Cup right now.
0: And see, that's unfortunate because we've seen so many different examples of countries getting along together, right? The Koreans and the Mexicans are best friends now because South Korea defeated, they had to beat someone 4 years ago for Mexico to advance. They did, and we've been seeing, because they're in the same group, them hanging out. And I saw, was it Bosnia? The amount of people from Bosnia that were here in Canada and like all those feel-good stories. So to see that is not cool. All right, my worst, boxer Floyd Mayweather. He's facing more felony charges, this time alleging theft and intent to defraud by passing a bad check to purchase a $200,000 watch. Because when you're broke and you're running out of money, you know what every good person needs? A $200,000 watch. Tanner, would you ever spend $200,000 on a watch?
2: Man, that would be probably one of my worst financial decisions I would ever make.
0: If you had $200,000, what would you spend it on?
2: Two watches. Three watches, even.
0: I'd get five watches.
2: Whoa, calm down. I might even
0: give them to my friends. All right, Tanner, thanks for coming in. We'll see who's here tomorrow. Thanks, everyone, for listening. Talk to you later.
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8: All right, everybody, welcome to this edition of the Rich Eisen Show. Lots going on in this neighborhood with the World Cup going off the charts, off the hook. I'm still off of my rocker over the New York Knicks winning it all. The Knicks are absolutely everywhere, hanging with Jimmy Fallon, hanging on the Today Show.
10: Well, sort of live streaming.
8: There's lots going on with my Knickerbockers.
10: Somebody get Mikhail's phone.
8: That's what Jalen Brunson actually posted yesterday. Somebody should take him off his phone.
10: Has OG woken up yet?
8: Lots happening in that neck of the woods. Baseball. Yes. We're going to be talking about that with Jeff Passan coming up in 20 minutes' time. Pete Crow Armstrong goes for the cycle, completes it, and then gets picked off for first base. The whole PCA experience happened last night. For the Chicago Cubs. There's so much happening in the baseball neck of the woods. And the Brendan Sorsby conversation is white hot to the touch. We'll hit that with not just one guest, but two guests. Tom Pelissero on the NFL side of things. Josh Pate on the college football side of things. Good to see you over there, Christopher Brockman. What's going
11: on? Rich. What's up, man?
8: Jason Feller.
11: Hey.
8: Good to see you over there. Appreciate your Dodgers doing my Yankees a favor by beating the Rays last night.
11: You're welcome.
8: While they were off. Good to see you, TJ Jefferson. What's going on?
12: It's cracking, man.
8: That's right. The
12: what's up, fellas?
8: The candles
11: what
8: lit.
11: Up, TJ?
8: You know, the Brendan Sorsby scandal, saga, however you want to put it, set to argument, setting the entire college football world aflame, lasted, what would you say, 9 Belichick New York Jet head coach days, pretty much? Is that what it was? You know, I mean, Belichick was a head coach of the HC with the M1J for about a day and a half, so doing the math. It was just a week ago yesterday that a judge, a retired judge in the state of Texas, about 300 miles from Lubbock, 300 miles away from the Texas Tech campus. He decided that the Lubbock County District Court judge, the former retired judge that was working out of there, decided that Brendan Sorsby could play for Texas Tech. His lead attorney, Jeffrey Kessler, who the NFL world knows very well, this guy wins. He's kind of like, just Google him. The guy wins cases. And he basically convinced this judge in the state of Texas that, hey, Brendan Sorsby, yeah, you know, he gambled a lot. He gambled a lot on the teams on which he was playing. He placed more than 9,000 bets totaling at least $90,000. Yeah, that happened, but that's a sickness. That's a mental illness. And he convinced the retired Tarrant County judge that that basically the NCAA did not do its job to support Sorsby in his well-being when it ruled him ineligible. He described the gambling history as a mental health issue that the NCAA is obligated to support and not punish.
11: Wow.
8: And the judge
10: Gotta try
8: in that county that includes Fort Worth, nearly 300 miles from Lubbock, where Texas Tech is located, goes, yeah, I agree. He should be allowed to play. And the entire college football world, and also those who talk about it, go crazy. And Jay Billis came on this program, and he's at the cross-section of loving to poke the NCAA and the legal cross-section. Former lawyer. I guess once a lawyer, always a lawyer. He's like, everybody chill out. This is going to be appealed, and it won't be held up on appeal. And, you know, in this day and age, things get put into the legal machine, and you think it's a no-brainer, and it comes out, well, your brain's mush.
9: Yep.
8: But
10: Felly knows.
8: This legal process would take some time to play out. And in between, you're hearing some conferences say, we are not going to schedule Texas Tech. Yep. We're not going to schedule Texas Tech. They're going to be persona non grata. The Big 12 themselves issued a statement that excoriated this judge and Texas Tech. They filed for a federal injunction this past Monday for the right to potentially discipline Sorsby under its rules. The Attorney General of Texas, Ken Paxton, whose name is all over the headlines right now, as we all know, he's basically saying if they touch this kid, you know, you're going to have to come through the state of Texas. And then other attorneys generals across the United States, a handful of them are like, yeah, well, guess what? We represent other states and other schools that the Big 12 also calls as members. We got a problem with that. And the NCAA then asked an appeals court for an expedited resolution to the case that popped two Mondays ago because they want some sort of a resolution before the football season. They don't want to let this kid go into the football season and sit just two games and come back and then be sad again because the legal process is taking too long. So the Big 12's pissed. The NCAA's pissed. A lot of coaches are pissed. A lot of athletic directors are pissed. And Texas Tech is pissed that people are pissed at them. A lot of people are pissed. Everybody's pissed off. It's like that line from Midnight Run. Everybody's telling me to go F myself. You know? So what's going to happen here? Well, guess what happens? This kid who no doubt has something that he's got to work out within himself, within his brain, within his body, within his spirit, all of that. Clearly, something's up. And I don't know if this all weighed on him. It has to have. But the bottom line is the Big 12's pissed. Other attorneys generals are pissed. The NCAA is pissed. Texas Tech has his back. They're beginning to feel potentially that they're not going to be able to continue to have his back legally, morally, spiritually, who knows. And there's a deadline of June 22nd, right around the corner. That's the last safety valve for Brendan Sorsby and all this. And that is called the National Football League Supplemental Draft. That has to be, that's the deadline by which you must apply for the supplemental draft, which isn't a guarantee to happen. The NFL's got to say we're going to have one for those who are now, for whatever

0: that is what is going to happen. Brendan Sorsby is no longer going to play college football, and he's going to the National Football League in a supplemental draft. We'll talk about what that means in a second. A statement put out by Texas Tech's the head of their Board of Regents, the chairman of the Board of Regents of the Texas Tech University System, named Cody Campbell. It was a very long statement in which he's talking about the ills and the problems of college football and athletics in general and what it means for student athletes and what it means for schools like Texas Tech. And he's talking about the problems and how he wants to fix them. And he wants this to be part of the fix of everything that's going on in college football and college athletics writ large. Leads to this paragraph that I wanted to pull and put on the screen as I have here for the radio audience. Quote, "These same deep beliefs and feelings cause me great sadness as I inform you that Brendan Sorsby will not be part of the Texas Tech football team this fall. He will be stripped of the opportunity to continue to develop as a better and stronger man, stripped of his last opportunity to compete at the highest level of college sports. And I pray that he can stay on his path to recovery." I echo those sentiments. I do hope that he stays on the path to recovery. I don't know the kid at all. I can only assume him at the center of all this over the last 8 days, eight, 9 days, whatever he went through in his period where he went into rehabilitation. Hopefully he got a lot of portable advice from whoever was guiding him in that counseling for him to lean on over these last 8 days. It could not have been easy at all. But I just need to say this to Mr. Campbell, who I also don't know at all. It's not him being stripped of this. He stripped himself with his behavior. Period. End of story. It's called consequences. My goodness gracious. It's called consequences. If you are a parent, it's called consequences of your actions. And when you look, you don't want to punish your child. You don't want to, but there are circumstances based on the child's behavior where you are in a position to do nothing but discipline this person based on their actions. And then after the discipline comes the recovery and the help. And in conjunction with that, it's what leads them to potentially seek the help that they need is the consequence. I can't believe I need to say this.
1: Right.
0: Because the gambling and the gambling and the gambling, it may be part and parcel of this awful world that we're all living in a toy department. It may be part of all of that, that yeah, he got caught up in everything, but the bottom line is he got caught up and he got caught. And this is a violation that can bring the entire house down. If I'm sitting at home and thinking this thing isn't on the up and up, all this nonsense that De'Aaron Fox was on the take that you see all over the place because he played so poorly at times in the NBA Finals, it's just the dude played poorly. He's not on a take. Unless you're like, well, how do you know? I mean, these things can happen. These things can. Exactly. These things can happen. I understand it has happened before. And you're like wondering, can it happen? So if somebody is actually busted for gambling like this on a team that he's playing for, there's a consequence. He's not stripped. He stripped himself. And that's why people are pissed that a judge comes in and is just like, yeah, there's no consequences. The consequence is you didn't support him in his recovery. It's just kind of absurd on its face. Mm-hmm. And when you push back on it, it makes you sound like you don't have any sympathy for the kid. But when I'm disciplining Susie or disciplining our children, we have nothing but sympathy for the child, but we have

0: to do it because we're raising somebody and we're the adult in the room. Okay. I'm off the soapbox. Now comes the National Football League portion of this thing. Terrell Pryor, once upon a time, had a 5-game suspension thrown on him for... If you look back at what happened to the Ohio State and Jim Tressel back then, based on what's going on right now, you're like, really? Like, is that, did that really exist? Where, you know, he got money for memorabilia and he's popped for 5 games and Jim Tressel's coaching career is over?
1: Fired.
0: That happened.
1: Yeah.
0: Okay. Now that's a walk in the park. That probably happened 5 minutes ago somewhere in a program.
2: You wish that's the only problem you had.
0: My goodness.
1: Man.
0: But the NFL was like, hey, he's trying to avoid a 5-game suspension there. He's got to, if he wants, Roger Goodell basically told him, if you want a supplemental draft, you've got to serve the 5 games in the NFL. Now, I don't know, are they going to handle that with Sorsby in the same way? Because you've got to be consistent. I don't know if I would criticize the NFL for doing it differently. It's a different world. Reggie Bush got his Heisman back.
1: Yeah, Kayshawn Booty had a kind of a similar situation at LSU. He was gambling on LSU games and... But he didn't get suspended at all when he joined the NFL.
0: I don't know what they're going to do. Again, Jeffrey Kessler involved in a legal dispute with the NFL. They have a desire to be part of that, like a head hole. Okay? And so I don't know what they're going to do. But it's buyer beware with the kid. You hear all the time, talent over everything. He's very talented. And you got to figure out what the everything is. And the way it works is, you know, there's a bottom third of the league that goes first, and then there's the second group of teams, and then the playoff teams go third, and you raise your hand and say, I'll use a first-round pick on him, and it's the order's random in those three groups, and whoever delivers a higher draft choice pledge, you get him. The player hasn't been chosen the supplemental draft in the National Football League since 2019. It's been a long time. So there's going to – clearly there are scouts who know what the kid looks like on the field. There's tape that you can grind. Next year is a monster quarterback draft. How good is he compared to those folks? But you can get him now. You can get him in your program. You can get him in training camp. You can get him in right now. Who wants to do it? Who wants Brendan Sorsby? Believe it or not, Aaron Glenn was asked this very question this morning.
1: Oh, interesting.
0: Hit it.
3: Folks, some of the guys that we have here now, and that's something that I'm sure me and Mooja talk about. But listen, I got, you know, the quarterbacks here that we're focused on right now.
4: Just one follow-up, Aaron. Apart from the evaluation of him as a quarterback, the off-the-field stuff, the gambling issues, would that disqualify him in your eyes?
3: I have no idea what that is, to be honest with you. I heard about it. I see it on TV, but I don't want to respond to that because I have no idea of the inner workings of that. It's not fair to that player for me to do that.
0: Bingo. Mm. Handled expertly there by Aaron Glenn. By the way, talk about being on the clock. Number of friends or people that have texted me or posted at me after the Knicks won it all, after Michigan won it all. Jets are next, Rich. Okay.
2: To do what?
1: Okay. Thank you. Good job, TJ.
0: Good one, TJ. I don't know. Aaron Glenn, he's just figuring out, you know, what am I going to do with Geno Smith and the rest of the quarterbacks in my room? And I got all these draft choices. He said, Mooj, it's Aaron Mooji, the general manager of the Jets. He's referring to there. What am I going to do? Well, I'll tell you what. There's a bunch. This is crazy. There are a bunch of evaluators who work nonstop in the NFL, who worked nonstop for the draft, who have been working nonstop to figure out who's available on other teams. We're going to get June 1st, this, that, the other thing. You're going to make this list. And they're probably sitting around going, all right, vacation time. Nope. Who wants Brendan Sorsby? And I assume the NFL will allow it. We'll see.
1: He's getting picked.
0: We'll talk about that with Tom Pelissero in hour two, Josh Pate hour three. But let's take a break and talk to our friend Jeff Passan about some Major League Baseball. He's got a hoodie on like he's Belichick. Oh, and look at this peacoat on the screen. very impressive.
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7: 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Today in New Jersey, the action begins in what is considered the group of death this summer as France and Senegal face off to begin the slate of games in Group I. Senegal come in as one of the best teams in Africa against one of the tournament favorites in France, led by Real Madrid superstar Kylian Mbappe, the Golden Boot winner in the 2022 tournament with his 8 goals during France's run to the final. It's also a rematch of one of the biggest upsets in tournament history, going back to 2002 when Senegal knocked off then-defending champions France in the opener. France and Senegal kicking off right now in New Jersey. United States star Christian Pulisic was back at training today, working on the side as he works back from a left calf injury from the group stage opener. U.S. Soccer has announced his status as day-to-day ahead of the match Friday against Australia. I'm Lucas Panzeca, Westwood One Sports.
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0: Back here on the Rich Eisen like Show, that. Jeff Passan is here on the program. He's come correct for those who are just joining us on ESPN Radio. Good to see you, man. Dude, this National League Cy Young race has to be as tight and as exciting and as well-decorated and well-earned for anybody mentioned in it right now than maybe ever. Is that an exaggeration, Jeff, right now?
19: There's still a lot of baseball left to be played, but let's put it this way. The first half has been absolutely incredible, and it's Christopher Sanchez throwing 50 and two-thirds consecutive scoreless innings, mm-hmm. and it's Shohei Ohtani putting up an ERA that just crept over one. And it's Jacob Mizorowski evolving into this fire-breathing creature, the likes of which nobody has ever seen. And that's the wild part to me about all of this. Jacob Mizorowski was a second-round pick from the Milwaukee Brewers, and the reason he dropped to the second round was twofold. One, he was a junior college player, but two, and more than that, most of the teams that saw him thought that he was a relief pitcher. They thought he's 6'7", and no matter how fluidly he moves, no matter how hard he throws, the ability to have what's called proprioception, which is the knowing where your body is in space, essentially, and being able to replicate that delivery when your levers are as long as they are, there are just so few people throughout the course of history who have done it. And you can point to me and say Randy Johnson, and I'll point back at you and say, he was an outlier. And you don't make bets based on outliers. So this is a combination, I think, of Jacob Mizorowski just working and working and working and figuring out what his body feels like and what he needs to do to get it in that position. But more than that, the Milwaukee Brewers development system is absolutely incredible. And they're owed a lot of credit, whether it's Jackson Trujillo or Freddie Peralta or Corbin Burns or Brandon Woodruff in the past generation, and now Jacob Mizorowski and Jesus Mate, who's the number one prospect in all of baseball, and Luis Pena and a ton of others in their farm system. The Brewers are just doing it right, and what they're reaping in Mizorowski includes, you can argue that it's the best pitched game of this decade so far. 9 innings, 1 hit, no walks, 15 strikeouts, all on 95 pitches, Rich.
0: Right, and then his last one, wasn't it like a 104 miles an hour or something crazy like that? It's just...
19: Oh, you mean averaging 103.7 miles per hour really on his fastball in the first inning, and then coming back in the ninth for the first complete game of his entire career and averaging over 102 that inning. That's what I mean when we haven't seen this before. We've seen great pitching performances since the game started in the 1870s. What we haven't seen is a guy who throws with this much velocity, throws it over the plate and can carry it deep into games. You know, Justin Verlander coming out and pumping 100 in the ninth inning is incredibly impressive. Jacob Mizorowski coming out and sitting 102 in the ninth inning is even more so. And to me, it's the personification of the evolution of baseball. And, you know, the average fastball is like 95 miles per hour right now. And this is what you're going to get. You're going to get a guy who personifies that part of the game, but also brings in all of the other elements as well. Yeah, and by the way, now I'm just looking at myself on, this doesn't look bad.
0: No, it's like, great. I would kind of wear this. You look great, it's dude. Yeah. Again, the gold pea coat or, you know, the camel hair, it's really very impressive. You know, and also Mizorowski and Pat Murphy having their Messina Joe Torre moment where he tells Murphy, don't take me out. And then he finishes the inning, and Messina famously finished a game years ago. It's just fun to watch. It really is. It's fun to watch. Over in the American League, how did Tarek Skubal come back so fast? And if you wouldn't mind telling me what it does mean for the rest of his season, Jeff. What do you think?
19: So in the past, when you had a bone chip or a loose body or something inside of your elbow, they would go in with an arthroscope and take it out. And listen, an arthroscope was an incredible advance in technology from just having to take a scalpel and like slice the whole sucker open. And it shaved like months off of recovery time. Well, now they have what is called a nanoscope, and it is the tiniest little camera on the end of a tiny little needle, essentially, that gets stuck into your arm. And, you know, the doctor is looking around in there for the camera, and then they essentially just like take away the bone chip from that. And because the trauma in the area is so minimal, it wasn't ever about, when a guy was coming back from arthroscopic surgery, it wasn't ever about like the incision itself and ensuring that heals. No, it was about the damage that's done when the arthroscope goes into the body. Well, the nanoscope is so small, it barely does anything. And so Tarek Skubal, like a month and change after surgery, back on the mound, topping out at 99.9 miles per hour. And more than that, showing teams that, yeah, his stuff is back. He's going to be healthy. And unless there is a wild turnaround from the Detroit Tigers, he's going to be traded. Hmm. And it's going to make for one hell of a deadline this year. Because I thought, Rich, yeah, like when the Tigers didn't trade Tarek Skubal this offseason, I thought there was no shot that he was going to be moved at the deadline because they're in the American League Central and they're the Tigers and they're talented and they've got not just Skubal, but they signed Framber Valdez and they're bringing up Kevin McGonigal. All these things are true, and the Tigers are still 14 games under 500 right now. And the only thing that is preventing them from dealing Skubal is the fact that they reside in everybody's favorite, the American League.
0: Mm, okay. So does Skubal, do we just set him up here with a real estate agent here in Los Angeles, Jeff, or is this going to be a wider net for the Skubal sweepstakes that's to come next month?
19: Yeah, I mean, the net's going to cover the entirety of the baseball ocean.
0: You think so?
19: Like,
0: really?
19: I do.
0: Really? Okay.
19: I do, and I think it's very simple. Nobody can't use the best pitcher in the world. Like that's the thing about the trade deadline, guys. When their position players being moved, the markets for them tend to be a little bit more shallow because you need to have a very specific need at a very specific position and then go out and get that. And, you know, there aren't a whole lot of matches sometimes for position players. Everyone can use a pitcher. Everyone can use a great pitcher. Everyone can use a number one. Everyone can use the guy who you would pick if you have one game to be pitched in modern baseball. That's Tarek Skubal, back-to-back American League Cy Young Award winner. Guy who's been up to 103 with his fastball and has arguably the best changeup in baseball, and the slider's good. And he just does everything well. So yeah, of course the Dodgers would love to add him to a rotation that right now includes Shohei Ohtani and Yoshinobu Yamamoto and Justin Robleski, who's been awesome, but they also have Blake Snell and Tyler Glasnow presumably back at some point. But other teams, even the Yankees, would love to have Tarek Skubal. They could have Cam Schlittler and Max Fried and Garrett Cole and Carlos Rodon and Will Warren and Clark Schmidt, and they would still pay a hefty sum to go out and get Tarek Skubal because he's the kind of guy, Rich, who wins you World Series.
0: Yeah, and then would come, I guess, the compensation for him.
19: It's going to cost a lot.
0: Well, exactly. And the question is why would you give up the top prospects in your organization for Tarek Skubal when you don't know what the rules are for re-signing him or extending him at some point because a nuclear winter's right around the corner? That would be something I'm thinking about. It's like, okay, so I'm giving up. If I'm the Yankees, you know, I'm sure the name Lombard and Lagranier would be mentioning those two names, or at least one of them, if I'm the Tigers, right? Because everyone else is going to be offering their prospects up. But yeah. I have no idea how much it's going to cost to sign him. I don't know what it would work into a cap, what it would put me over in a luxury tax of some new world. Plus, why am I going to get this guy if he's going to be a year older when I first get to use him? Because next year might not happen. Like, don't you think that's part of the rubric here, Jeff?
19: No, and I'll tell you why. All because right. Tarek Skubal is not signing a contract extension. He is going to be a free agent. And that is how, if you're these teams, you have to approach this. And that's what you base your offers on, right? There's an understanding that you have one advantage in this situation. And that's that the 2 months that you get Tarek Skubal and however long October lasts, you're going to have the opportunity to get a leg up on the other teams. The cost is going to be, as long as he is healthy, as long as he is productive, $400 million plus dollars. And I think that's going to be the case, whether there's a salary cap or not. So, I think making decisions right now, Rich, based on the idea that something that has never existed in the sport's history is going to be implemented, is not a prudent thing to do. And in fact, we sources tell Jeff Passan this week, we had Tom Glavine on to talk about the 94 strike and the eerie similarities between what happened back then and what's happening right now. And hopefully the lessons that can be learned by all sides so that they avoid the catastrophe that 94 and 95 were. But with Tarek Skubal, I think it's very simple. You are narrowly, myopically focused on the idea that we are getting him to win a World Series this year, and that's it. And you price your offers accordingly. And you know what? Scott Harris, the general manager for the Tigers, if he gets to this point, is going to shop this around, and he is just going to take the best offer. Whoever offers the most value to the Detroit Tigers will get Tarek Skubal. Now, going back to what you said originally, Rich, the Dodgers probably have more to offer than anyone else. and this is not, this is where the Dodger argument, though, like that the Dodgers are evil, kind of falls on its face a little bit. Why do the Dodgers have, if not the best farm system in baseball, then certainly among the top three farm systems in baseball right now? They're picking at the end of the first round every year. But they go out and they make a trade where they send Gavin Lux to Cincinnati, get Mike Sirota in, and now Mike Sirota's on basing 480 and slugging 600. They take players and they turn them into monsters. They draft well, they sign internationally well, they develop well, they do all the things that the Brewers do and that the Rays do and that the Guardians do and that successful small market franchises do. They just happen to do it with the largest payroll in baseball behind them as well. And that is how you create a dynasty. Simple as that.
0: Yeah, you do. You sure do. And it also helps that, you know, that they have players that defer money into, you know, the deep beyond future. Would that be out the door under some new collective bargaining agreement, you think, Jeff? Would that be
20: done? I would be very surprised if the next CBA does not include provisions that strongly and firmly address deferrals. Yes, we're way too early in the process at this point, right. But I think that is a strong likelihood.
0: All right. Before I let you go, what else should we be looking at? What else is in your notebook or your hearing or is of interest to you that we're not talking about, Jeff?
20: Well, on ESPN.com tomorrow, we have... I think the list is at 100 now.
0: Okay.
20: Top 100 trade candidates. Okay. And so it goes beyond Tarik Skubal. Is Byron Buxton potentially going to be moved? He has no trade protection. He has not wanted to leave Minnesota, but there's always the chance where he looks at the trajectory of the organization and says, I'm 32 years old. I want to go win right now. Mm-hmm. Did the Astros consider moving Jeremy Peña, who has been incredibly consistent at shortstop for them, former World Series MVP? And to me, like, my favorite stories in baseball right now are the Chicago White Sox and the Washington Nationals. I thought the Nationals were going to stink this year, mm-hmm. like bad. And they have scored the most runs. I haven't checked this. I believe they've still scored the most runs in baseball this year. And the White Sox are in first place right now, Rich. The White Sox, who lost 121 games 2 years ago, are in first place in the American League Central right now. And it's been a tremendous job that they've done in developing a young core of talent and then adding around it. And the signing of Munetaka Murakami, who's on the injured list right now, was the single best signing of the winter. And once he comes back, I think the White Sox have a legitimate chance to be a problem this year.
0: Yeah, I mean, and tonight, White Sox are in Yankee Stadium. Davis Martin, who's been fantastic, is taking on Gerrit Cole. That's a nice matchup for that one. And a measuring stick for both, to be honest. You know, the Yankees without Judge, the Rays have swooned a bit.
20: Dude,
0: you know,
20: the Yankees are in the American League. They are the measuring stick.
0: Come on, man. I mean, personally, I think the Yankees pen. I honestly, I've got bullpen envy when the Yankees. No, seriously, Jeff, I have bullpen envy when I see what goes on with the Brewers. The number of teams that just take 100 mile an hour folks that are unhittable out of the pen over and over and over again. There's like 10 such teams. The Brewers are just an example. Yanks don't have that. They just do not
20: Carlos,
0: have that.
20: Carlos LeGrande is coming, Rich.
0: When? When?
20: I think it will be once he gets comfortable in this bullpen role. You know, the Mariners are facing the same thing with Kate Anderson right now. How long does it take for a guy to take to that role? And once LeGrande is comfortable, I think it will be sooner than later. I don't think this is going to be a September 1st thing. I think that the Yankees recognize that he can be a weapon right now, and they want to get him those reps against big league hitters before the playoffs when he could really be that weapon.
0: I mean, just let me be a fan for 1 second. My son and I watch, you know, honestly, Michael Kay's the soundtrack of my household. And we knew the Yankees should have put this kid in the pen like a million years ago. And they just finally, you know, a few weeks ago decided to do it. We could have seen this coming down the pipe, Jeff.
20: Rich, it's
0: but a, I'm not the expert in bringing pitches along.
20: Nor I. Right. But it's a perfectly reasonable thing to do. You don't want to take a talented arm like that and turn him into a relief pitcher just out of need. Because I'm not saying that this is what he's going to be. I do not believe this is what he's going to be.
0: Really?
20: But a lot of people thought that the Milwaukee Brewers should have put Jacob Mizrowski in the bullpen. Just saying.
0: Man, look at him now. Good Lord. Jeff, thanks for the time. Thanks for the coat. Thanks for the fun. Thanks for the information. I look forward to seeing your piece tomorrow with the top 100 trade candidates. You're the best. Thanks for the time, bud.
20: Thank you, Rich. I always appreciate you.
0: Jeff Passan.
21: Hey, Jeff.
22: Hi, Jeff.
0: Jeff Passan, everybody. A lot of information there. A lot of interesting talk right there. I don't know.
23: Speaking of Milwaukee, happy Cooper Pratt Day. He's getting called up.
0: Oh.
23: Their number one prospect.
0: Okay, there you go. Look at all that business. Mizrowski is the Cy Young, don't you think?
23: Oh,
0: come on,
23: man.
0: Now. Come on. What he's done over the last 2 months right now.
23: It's really impressive.
0: Right now, if you gave out the Cy Young, I understand.
23: Jeez.
0: You know, scheme.
23: 50-plus scoreless innings.
0: That's nothing
23: insane.
0: To say. I get it.
23: I think I would lean Miz.
1: It's really impressive. I'm just hoping his arm doesn't fall off.
0: Didn't Smoltz say that recently?
1: Yeah.
0: All right. Let's take a break right here. 844-204-RICH number to dial. 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

0: 844-204-RICH, number to dial here on the program. All right. Let's go to Kenneth in Massachusetts. First in, first up. What's up, Kenneth?
1: Good morning, Rich. First, I want to congratulate you on your Knicks victory.
0: Thanks.
1: I'm really happy for you.
0: I appreciate that. I had so much
1: Knicks
0: to do
1: fans,
0: with it.
1: Even as a South Florida sports fan, I love seeing when fan bases that have been waiting forever and ever and ever for something like this to happen, to finally happen. So congratulations.
0: Thank you, sir. Appreciate it.
1: My question is along those lines, though, along the lines of droughts. Your NFL team and my NFL team both share some of the longest postseason droughts. So I wanted to know what's more likely to happen next, right? Which one of these do you think is going to happen first? My Miami Dolphins winning a playoff game, that's the second longest postseason win drought across the Big Four sports leagues, or your New York Jets making the postseason. That's the longest across the Big Four for postseason appearance.
0: So the Jets just have to make the playoffs. The Dolphins have to make it and win a playoff game. That's what you're saying.
1: Correct. Which one do you think is going to happen first?
2: Jets.
0: You think so?
1: Even if it's by the time that I'm retired, dude, and I am in my 20s.
2: All they have to do is make it.
1: Notwithstanding, which one's going to happen first?
0: That alone gives the Jets a leg up in this.
2: Now, if it's
0: likelihood.
2: Now, if it's a win,
0: I don't know. Why am I just thinking the Dolphins are getting what they're doing right? Everybody thinks Malik Willis is just a placeholder for whoever comes next.
2: Why'd they trade their best offensive player?
0: Because they're going to have to pay him. They're going to have to pay him an insane amount of money. Jalen Waddle, after what he's going to do right now, right? I mean, he's making a ton of money right now. If you're going to pay that sort of money, you're going to pay it to left tackles. They're totally tearing it down to the studs. It makes sense to do that.
2: But Malik Willis is now throwing to.
0: I got it.
2: Malik Washington, Jalen Tolbert, Tutu Atwell.
0: I understand that. Where do they come from, the folks who are running the Dolphins? Right?
2: I get it.
0: You could have sat there 2 years ago and like Jordan Love's throwing to Romeo Doubs and Dontavian Wicks and gone down yada yada yada down the line there until those guys started balling out and you're like, okay, they've got a pretty good receiving core there.
2: I mean, there's a reason the Dolphins
0: Christian Watson, they just paid him.
2: Consensus to get the number one.
0: The reason why they paid Christian Watson in Green Bay is because they paid the quarterback. They know the quarterback is the quarterback. They've got the defense ready. They need the weapons. They're ready. It's not like the Dolphins are never going to pay a receiver that amount of money. He's just doing it now. Makes sense. Flip them. Get a one and start rebuilding your team. I wouldn't see that they're – thanks for the call, Kenneth. I wouldn't sit here and say the Dolphins aren't eager to win or are doing the right thing because they let Jalen Waddle go. It kind of makes sense.
2: Well, if you're
0: tear it down to the ground and start up again.
2: Well, then why didn't they trade Achane?
0: Well, because he is a running back that you need those guys.
2: But he's on a rookie deal, so you don't have.
0: Well, you know they're going to. I think they didn't. Didn't they redo?
2: I guess. Yeah, but you're saving. You could have saved your dollars.
0: Running backs and wide receivers are different. You're paying a running back even less than you are paying a wide receiver, and he's a home run hitter. Honestly, is he the best home run hitter that's been there since Stanton was there? I mean, be honest.
2: Maybe they had Tyreek.
0: I mean, but even Tyreek, on occasion would be overthrown or he was not here, he was not there.
2: But you're talking about tearing down to the studs. It seemed like they've just gone halfway.
0: I love Achane. I wouldn't trade him for a million years. And they're not going to. And they didn't. That's the one you hold on to. In the same way the Jets held on to Garrett Wilson and Breece Hall, you got to hold on to somebody.
3: Something to give the fans.
0: Right.
3: Something
0: now you could sit here and say, what's the difference between Garrett Wilson and Jalen Waddle? Excellent question. Excellent question. But that it may also be part and parcel of the fan base. You've already traded away so many damn young Turks from the same draft class as Garrett Wilson, I might add, the year before.
2: But if you're tearing it down, tear it down.
0: Which is what the Dolphins did. I don't know. in that respect, I would say you got to take the one team that just merely has to make the playoffs.
2: Right.
0: As a more likely scenario than someone who makes it and wins one.
2: Yeah, exactly.
0: You know, it all depends if the Jets take Sorsby.
2: Probably you should think about it.
0: I don't know. There's going to be an evaluation that's going down. And it's happening. And it's a bunch of people that thought
2: that they had the summer
0: off. They had the summer off. Yeah. Now they do not.
2: Yeah.
0: Well, it's just at least one guy. I guess you can take your laptop on vacation and grind tape that one.
2: Yeah.
0: Just one guy. That's it. Tom Pelissero coming up on the Brendan Sorsby story in hour two, Josh Pate hour three.
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0: Mike Brown. 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
0: I'm even so happy I would hug James Domo for a split second.
25: Earlier on the show, MLB insider Jeff Passan. Coming up, NFL Network insider Tom Pelissero. ESPN college football analyst Josh Pate. And now, it's Rich Eisen.
0: Hour two of the Rich Eisen Show here on this June Tuesday. We're on the back half of June already. We're hurtling towards your summer plans, potentially. Yep. 844-204-RICH, number to dial here on the program. Tom Pelissero of NFL Network joining us here to kick off this hour. Good to see you, Tommy P. How are you, sir?
27: Good to see you, Rich. What's up to my boys in the studio?
2: Tommy P. What's up, baby? What do you got, brother?
0: I'll tell you.
27: I'm here.
0: What he's got is... I mean, I guess this is a perfect time to say that Henry Winkler's on tomorrow's show since he's dressed like he is the Fonz right now.
2: Well, I thought Tom might have seen, you know, Jeff's hit earlier and wanted to one-up him.
0: Is that right? Well, Jeff had the peacoat and the camel hair.
28: He was looking sharp, yo.
0: Okay, we got that. And now we've got another insider.
27: Is he wearing that indoors?
0: Yes.
27: That's a lot of layers for a man in June sitting in his office.
0: Well, it was on the
28: we kind of asked him to do it.
0: It was on the photograph that we used going to break to tease that he was coming up. Yeah. And he's like, he had it. So, I mean, but good to see you. You're
27: good
0: with me, Leather.
27: As well. All right, Tom.
0: So, listen.
28: That's a members only code.
0: Stop it. What happened with Brendan Sorsby in Texas Tech, Tom? What happened?
27: I want to qualify everything I say about Brendan Sorsby by first adding, Brendan Sorsby is not a victim in all of this. We all know why it got to this place, whether you want to call it an addiction, a compulsion. He was making bets, some of them against the rules. He got himself into trouble. He went away to rehab to address that issue, came back. Texas Tech was willing to embrace him and bring him back. What we saw take place over the last couple of weeks has very little to do with Brendan Sorsby. It is something much bigger than Brendan Sorsby. I'm sure, Rich, you've felt in your couple of decades in California an earthquake before. Mm-hmm. Right now, the ground is shaking underneath college football. And your first instinct when you feel the ground shaking is grab onto something for support. That is what everybody is doing, whether it is teams, conferences, the NCAA. For 5, 6, 7 years now, everything has been floating into the air and the room is shaking. There appear to be no rules. Things are being decided in the courts. What took place was Brendan Sorsby used the court system to his advantage. He paid a lot of money to do that and to hire Jeffrey Kessler and hire top representation and get an injunction from a judge in Texas. that would overrule the NCAA, which had rejected his appeal of taking away his eligibility. We have seen this with other players. You've seen it with other quarterbacks. Trinidad Chambliss went through this. You had last year, Diego Pavia, Joey Aguilar. They had to, you know, get the so-called Pavia rule of if you played in JUCO, you've got additional eligibility here. What happened after that? The Big 12. You had schools. You had state attorney generals making threats. You had the NCAA appealing and trying to get an injunction to invalidate the injunction Brendan Sorsby had gotten. As much as Brendan Sorsby and Texas Tech wanted to see this through, they believed that they could survive the earthquake. What became abundantly clear, Rich, was the ground was never going to stop shaking. Once things go into the court system, everybody loses control, not just over the outcome, but over the timeline. This could have gone into the season. This could have been the Big 12 threatening and suing to potentially keep Brendan Sorsby and Texas Tech out of the conference championship game to keep him off the field. There were so many moving parts. And by the way, the deadline for applying to the NFL supplemental draft is next Monday. There was a real possibility here that something on one of these many fronts could have kept Brendan Sorsby from playing football anywhere. He was left with really not a lot of great options. And so the plan, it has not happened as of an hour ago, but the plan is they are going to withdraw the lawsuit that they had filed against the NCAA in Texas, which then will overturn the injunction that made him eligible. It will allow the NCAA's ruling on his eligibility to ineligibility to stand. And then at that point, Sorsby intends to apply to the NFL supplemental draft. And if indeed he is ineligible, then the expectation is that he will be accepted into that supplemental draft. And we'll see where things go in the weeks to come.
0: All right. Now let's turn to the National Football League, Tom. Because Brendan Sorsby, despite what he has done to help himself and what he's been able to do to realize whatever addiction he had and address it, there's no changing the four words that will hang over him heading to the National Football League, asking, petitioning for a supplemental draft spot. And those four words are gambling addiction and Jeffrey Kessler, period. Those are four words that are associated with him when this gets placed before Roger Goodell and it's his decision to have a supplemental draft. What are you hearing on that front, Tom?
27: At this point, Brendan Sorsby has not officially applied to the supplemental draft. That's related to the lawsuit, but he intends to. Okay. At that point, the league is going to make a judgment. And of course, the teams are going to be seeking any information they can to try to figure out exactly what, if any, discipline could be coming at the NFL level. And I think that we have to look at this through a historical lens, Rich, but also a modern lens. There hasn't been a supplemental draft since 2019. Why is that? Because nobody loses eligibility anymore. You had COVID, where guys were just getting fifth, sixth, seventh years. You have NIL, which has essentially all the guys who became ineligible because they accepted money, or in the case of Terrell Pryor, in a famous case, free tattoos. You don't have those same issues because now it's essentially the Wild West for paying players. Even the drug policy that guys failed in the past, there's not the same emphasis on that. And the NFL doesn't even test and suspend guys at this point for marijuana. So a lot of the circumstances that have applied to past cases don't exist now. Terrell Pryor, as a test case, was suspended at Ohio State. His eligibility taken away, went into the supplemental draft. The NFL, and this is 15 years ago, decided to enforce what had been the suspension that Terrell Pryor was facing at the NCAA because they did not want players running to the NFL as a safe haven to protect themselves and play when the NCAA said you cannot. That same offseason, as you remember, Jim Tressel, who also was fired as part of that, which in hindsight, the idea of a coach being fired because his players got free tattoos would be so antithetical to where we are in 2026, but this is 2011. It was a different deal. Tressel goes, takes a job with the Colts, and because prior suspension was enforced by the NFL basically said, okay, we're also going to keep Jim Tressel away from the Colts for the same time period in order to try to make things fair. That's where then, if you fast forward to 2024, I think that Jeff Kessler would make this argument. If it it comes to that at the NFL level, that Jim Harbaugh facing a 4-year show cause in addition to a 10-year show cause, not just for recruiting violations, but for his knowledge or what the NCAA felt he should have known about an illicit advanced scouting scheme. He

0: issues involving illegal gambling or things that violate the NFL's gambling policy, which, by the way, other than those bets that he made on his own team when he wasn't part of the travel roster in 2022 at Indiana, most of these things would not have fallen under what is barred in terms of gambling by the NFL, that even under that, suspending Brendan Sorsby would not be an option that wouldn't come with potential complications from the NFL Players Association and in the courts. Having said all that, Rich, and I know this is a very long answer because there's a lot of ground in history to cover. Gambling is a hot button issue, not just in the NCAA, not just in the NFL, in society. I know plenty of people. I've got friends. I've got, you know, nephews. I've got, everyone has a gambling app on their phone. There's, of course, a line between legal and illegal. There's a line between betting on things that you are allowed to and betting on your own team. And absolutely, there's a bright line crossed, even though he wasn't on the travel roster at that point. That's what you're reaching back to, is something from 4 years ago. But how does the NFL now approach this moving forward? Of course, they've taken a hard line in the past on the likes of Calvin Ridley, among others. But even after the Calvin Ridley suspension of a year, they then began to alter the rules and soften things that if it didn't involve betting on football, which Ridley did in some capacities, betting parlays that involved the Falcons at a time that he was on injured reserve, they then began to ease back on some of the rules related to gambling on other sports. Brendan Sorsby lost, by all the accounts that I have seen, something like, or bet something like $90,000. I know people, Rich, that that's like a bad weekend in Vegas. Over 4 years, we're not talking about a ton of money, but Brendan Sorsby has paid a price. He has paid millions of dollars in legal fees. He's lost millions of dollars in endorsements. He is now ineligible for college football and saw his college football career end in a way that nobody would have expected even a week or so ago. And now he comes into the NFL with a scarlet letter on his chest. Is there a possibility here of a settlement of some kind, such as the one that Brendan Sorsby and his lawyers, by the way, proposed to the NCAA, that could have resolved all this and had him missing a chunk of the season? Could there be, for instance, even, hey, you can be around the team in practice, but you can't play as a rookie? I could see everyone involved coming together and saying, we don't want this to be a clown show. We don't want this to go into the courts. Let's figure this out. But that is one of the unknowns that people are evaluating as NFL teams in less than the past 24 hours here are wrapping their minds around. This is a guy with franchise quarterback traits who we also have to answer some of these questions before deciding at the end of July if we're going to use a future draft pick to get him.
1: All right, so let's put a pin in that portion of your answer. The Ohio State stuff is so far afield of what the realities are now. It's insane, right? When you look back as to what blew up the Ohio State program then and what led the NFL to basically say, listen, you can't use our supplemental draft as a way to escape consequences. That I understand. Using the Jim Harbaugh situation, for the lack of a better phrase, as is apples to oranges, because Jim was already had an entire year as Chargers head coach under his belt by the time he got the show cause. So it's not like the show cause was there and he ran off to the Chargers to avoid the show cause. He was going to be the head coach of the Chargers, and that was pretty much the end of it. Was the fact that stuff was coming down part of his rubric of deciding to leave? We'll never know. You could assume. Bottom line is, That's different than what happened with Pryor and what may be the case with Sorsby. But I find it interesting that there could be a conversation of hey, you go to the NFL, but your penalty, if you will, is you can't play the first year. You can do everything you want to get ready for your professional career, including being drafted and what have you. That's interesting how that would work. Which would
0: also, and I'm saying that, listen, and to be clear, I'm saying that hypothetically. Sure. But remember, Brendan Sorsby, when this first came down back in May and was revealed publicly, he checked into an inpatient clinic in Arizona for something like 6 weeks.
1: Correct.
0: The initial conversations between Brendan Sorsby, his legal team, and the NCAA were about a suspension. I would tell you, Rich, factually, was longer than the 2 games that was imposed by the judge that they ultimately went with here. So the NCAA could have, way back in the spring, further back than that, because this has been going on for a while that they were looking into this, because Brendan Sorsby had been flagged by the gambling companies based upon

0: you know, his use of his accounts and his devices. This could have been wrapped up back in the spring. He could have missed a bunch of games, come back and played at the end of the year, and you would have had a really talented quarterback on the college stage. What the NCAA has increasingly opted to do is try to, as I said, with, you know, you're talking about an earthquake that certainly impacts the NCAA, is you grab onto everything possible. And in that moment, when the ground is shaking, you may not be making logical decisions. I would say, Rich, and I understand the NCAA is trying to maintain relevance. They're trying to maintain some level of power as a governing body here. You're trying to enforce that. But what's happening in court is you are repeatedly losing. You are repeatedly suffering these setbacks that chips away at your power. You have the conferences trying to say, well, we should be able to punish a school for playing a guy who we don't think he should have been eligible in the first place. And you have the other schools rebelling and talking about not scheduling Texas Tech. This all happens, Rich, because the NCAA, unlike the NFL, has just not had a history of, well, we're willing to reach a settlement. Most of the suspensions that occur in the NFL now are a product of negotiations. When Deshaun Watson eventually served, I believe it was an 11-game suspension, that had been in the courts. That had gone back and forth. He's going to get 6 games. No, we want him to serve a year. You find somewhere in the middle and you meet, because it's just not worth it to keep playing that thing out. We've seen other cases that have gone into the judicial system. I couldn't help but think, Rich, of the Zeke Elliott case back in 2017. I covered that for NFL Network in 3 federal courts in 3 states. He goes in ineligible for week 1. I come out of a hearing and I'm on with you on the season preview edition saying he can play this week. And it was like, wait, he can play this week? I'm like, that's what the attorneys just told me. He's in for this week. And then that was a back and forth and appeals. It just, you lose control of the timeline here. Why the NCAA continues to do that, one can only ascertain. It is about power and control. It's not about integrity of the game or anything else. With the NFL, they are nothing if not pragmatic on these matters. They want to be able to resolve things. Yes, they will fight, and we've seen them in court, but you haven't seen it as much in recent years. If they try to unilaterally impose a suspension on Brennan Sorsby, if they, and I don't believe that they would ever do this, but if they were to imply to teams, don't draft this guy, that's another world of legal problems. There is a conversation to be had with a known adversary, as you said, in Jeffrey Kessler, who has been at the NFLPA forever. Let's figure out a way that we don't have to end up in court in this. And by the way, Brennan Sorsby is a human being at the center of this. Again, I will reiterate, he is not a victim. He placed these bets. He did it knowingly. It developed into what he has said and his doctors have said was an addiction, a compulsion. But he put himself in this position. He is also a human being who at this point has lost millions of dollars and just wants to move on with his life and play football. He will hear it at every stadium he goes into. He'll have to answer hard questions from the press. He'll have to answer questions from teams leading up to the supplemental draft about not just, well, why'd you make the bets? What did you learn in addiction training? But did you ever influence a game? Were you ever tempted to influence a game? Boy. That's the broader piece of this that, of course, teams have to get comfortable with. And again, that's where you have fertile ground here for everybody involved, the NFL, whatever team drafts him, Brennan Sorsby himself, his representatives. Let's take the courts out of this. This is not a courts issue. This is a mental health issue at its core. We wouldn't talk about drug addiction like this. We wouldn't talk about if you had schizophrenia or some other type of a mental illness. We would not talk about it like this. This is a gambling compulsion. But again, if you took the phones of every college kid right now, forget athletes, every college kid who doesn't have these rules, I would bet you a lot of them are making tons and tons of bets and they're just used to it. The same way that I sit on the couch and scroll Instagram at night and watch old hockey fights or whatever the algorithm is sending me, they're getting sent bets and your favorite media personality is saying, hey, I got my special bet tonight. It's all part of this broader cultural thing here. Let's focus in on what makes sense. He's a really talented player who has the chance to have a really, really good NFL career. I don't think it's the NFL's best interest to do anything more than figure out what is the right solution for everybody involved and move forward.
1: Okay. Yeah, old hockey fights. That's what you're watching on Instagram, I'm sure.
0: That is a huge one. Fights outside of sporting events. Okay. Algorithm seems to think I just want to see people get punched in the face.
1: All right. So before I let you go, there's 2 things. So we only have a few minutes to go here. Who's interested? What do you think happens with Sorsby? Who's interested in the NFL and him?
0: I think that any team with even a passing quarterback need now or in the foreseeable future has to be interested in Brandon Sorsby enough to do all the homework on him if it gets to a day two pick. The real question is, would anybody go and use a first-round draft pick to go and take Brandon Sorsby in the supplemental draft? Again, guys who go into that supplemental draft, and we've seen really talented players over the years, you know, going all the way back to the Bernie Kosars of the world in the 80s when this was a more common thing, again, because of, I mean, I believe Bernie, if I'm not mistaken, just delayed submitting the paperwork because he wanted to go in the supplemental draft. They've closed some of those loopholes since, but usually guys get downgraded because of ancillary issues. Certainly happened with Josh Gordon because of, you know, drug tests it was at the time. The last player who was taken in the supplemental draft was Jalen Thompson, who's had a really good career as a safety. And he was, I think, a fifth round pick by the Cardinals. If you were in a normal draft, probably would have gone higher. So with Sorsby, you know, if you were setting, and I can't give gambling advice, I will definitely remind you in this segment on that. If I were setting the over under, I'd probably say it's right on the second to third round border. Hard to imagine a guy this talented gets past the third round. So if you want him, well, why not take him in the second? And if you're a team that doesn't have a high second and you're thinking we're going to have a late one anyway, do we roll the dice on him? You know, we know that the Browns have two first-round picks in next year's draft. Todd Monken has already made his feelings about the Sorsby situation pretty known. So hard to imagine that that is going to be the team. There are other teams sitting on extra draft capital here. You know, you can go down the list. It's all the teams right now, Rich, that have, you know, perhaps not their long-term quarterback answer. Could the Arizona Cardinals that just took Carson Beck in the third round and are dealing with a contract standoff with Jacoby Brissett? They got Gardner Minshew in there on a one-year deal. Could the Vikings be interested? They've got Kyler Murray and J.J. McCarthy competing. That's a hard one to think that they would get into that bucket. But my point is, anybody who doesn't necessarily know who their franchise quarterback is going to be, you'd be foolish not to fully research this situation. Because if Brandon Sorsby had come out in the 2026 draft before all this came out, which would have been a disaster in its own right for whatever team would have taken him, or if he had played out the season at Texas Tech and gone into the 2027 draft, depending, of course, on how he plays, he quite possibly would have been a first-round pick. Does anybody have, let's just call it, the guts or the crazy instincts, whichever way you want to play it, to just say, he's a first-round prospect and it's a quarterback? I'll never have this opportunity again. Let's use a late first-round pick and go get Brandon Sorsby. This is going to be one of the most fascinating things. It all starts here over these next 6 days, withdrawing the lawsuit, apply to the supplemental draft, then whatever conversations go into this. But the anticipation, Brandon Sorsby and his legal team, is once that is withdrawn, he's once again ineligible at the NCAA level. Next stop is the NFL, and we'll see where it shakes out.
1: And then when is the supplemental draft happen, if it does?
0: There isn't even a date. No one, forget Brandon Sorsby, no one has applied for the supplemental draft. There hasn't been a supplemental draft in 7 years.
1: When would it be?
0: In prior years, it's been the week after the 4th of July. It sounds like this one would probably be closer to the starts of training camps. Yeah. Everything's later this year. Teams aren't practicing in pads till the first week of August. So it would probably be mid to late July. Mm. That would be the timeline. So in between, deadline is Monday to apply. That's June 22nd. You can meet with teams. You can hold a pro day. There's going to be a ton of background work, of course, that's going to be done. He can choose what visits, if any, he would want to take, what teams he would want to talk to. He can try to sculpt the process a little bit as well. And then sometime right before training camp, somebody's going to be adding a very talented quarterback to their room.
1: Yeah, and who's July 4th weekend and July vacation plans just got blown up, right? I'm serious.
0: Well, I'm going to be on vacation until the 5th.
1: I'm talking about NFL scouts and like, because this is a serious prospect, man. With a lot of due diligence that needs to be run here. You know what I mean?
0: There's no doubt. Now, remember this, though. It's a quarterback, and it's a highly talented one. It could have come out in the 26th draft.
1: Right,
0: so every area scout for teams have done a lot of background. They've seen him at practice. They've talked to the coaches. Your college director probably has gone. Some GMs have already gone and watched him because they didn't know. Was he going to come out in this year's draft or next? Right, right. There's a bunch of people who have already seen him live. Now you're going through and doing the additional work. You probably have your head coach and your offensive coordinator, your GM becoming more involved in the process. And then, you know, the supplemental draft, Rich, every year that it does take place, it's always fascinating to see who's the one person who has to sit at a computer. It's conducted via email. It's usually like your assistant college scouting director or some poor mid-East scout who it's like, hey, you got to sit inside today. This may take a while. You got to send in the email at the right time. It's like the one archaic thing that still exists in the NFL universe. It hasn't been really relevant in 15 years. Here we are with a potential first-round quarterback in that thing.
1: Damn. All right, real quick, very rarely do I ask you, well, somebody contractually obligated to show up has shown up, but George Pickens did so. What to make of it? Yeah. Anything?
0: George Pickens' agents at Athletes First, David Mulugeta, they do not believe in not collecting your checks or giving up money for no reason. They're generally going to show up. We'll see how much George Pickens actually does on the field. He hasn't been there, so I wouldn't think the Cowboys are rolling him out there for 11-on-11 on the first day of minicamp here. Once he signed his franchise tender about a month ago, you know, a week or so after the draft, that was a pretty clear indication that he's going to show up for everything that is mandatory. He skipped the voluntary things. He's there for the mandatory minicamp. I would fully anticipate that he's there when it's mandatory again in training camp, because once you start eating those fines, they do add up, and nobody's going to give up $1.5 million paycheck once you get into regular season games. He'd still love to get a contract. Jerry Jones has said there's no contract forthcoming. I believe that when the season rolls around, George Pickens, barring a trade, and listen, we've seen it happen with the Cowboys before, strange things happen, but right now it certainly seems like the most likely outcome here is George Pickens is suiting up and playing for the Cowboys week one.
1: All right, Tom, thanks very much. Greatly appreciate it. Showing up members only style right here on the Rich Eisen Show. Tommy P, Tom Pelissero, ladies and gentlemen.
2: Brother.
1: Have a good one, buddy. That's Tom.
3: See you, pal.
1: All right, let's take a break. Wow. We just got a lot of information. Josh paid on the college aspect of all of this. That's in hour three, but your call's coming up next.
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8: Westwood One Sports presents this World Soccer Update. It is halftime in New Jersey, and we are goalless between France and Senegal in Group I. France have had the edge in possession, but Senegal have been the more threatening side with a 5-1 shot advantage, including a shot that rattled off of goalkeeper Mike Maignan's right post. Coming up at 6 p.m. Eastern, Group I action continues. Norway taking on Iraq in Boston. The Norwegians, led by Manchester City star forward Erling Haaland, who's coming off a season of 30 goals in all competitions, he makes his tournament debut. Iraq participating in the tournament for the first time since 1986. United States star Christian Pulisic was back at training today, working on the side as he bounces back from a left calf injury that saw him exit at halftime last Friday in the group stage opener against Paraguay. U.S. Soccer has said he is day-to-day ahead of Friday's match against Australia. I'm Lucas Panzeca, Westwood One Sports.
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0: 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Back here on our simulcast, ESPN Radio's audience has rejoined our Disney Plus and ESPN feeds. 844-204-RICH is the number to dial here on the program. All right, let's have a little bit of fun here. Franco in Texas is joining us on the program. What's up, Franco?
1: Hey, Rich. What's up?
0: What's going on?
1: Nothing much. I love the show, by the way. I'm here at work calling off the landline.
0: Okay, yeah. So, sounds clear. Sounds like you're right next to me.
1: I want to do the win-loss game for the Las Vegas Raiders.
0: Okay, so hold on a minute. Let's set the stage here.
2: 17-0, man.
0: Let's set the stage here. First of all, the music needs to be the Autumn Wind is a Pirate, okay? All that good stuff. All right. But, Franco, where in Texas are you joining us? Where are you joining us?
1: I'm joining y'all from Georgetown, Texas, just a bit outside of Austin.
0: Okay, and are you off the clock? I don't want to get you in trouble here. Are you off the clock?
1: Nah, you're all good. You're all good. I'm on the clock, but, you know.
0: You're working. You're working.
1: Yeah, that's all good. It's worth it.
0: Here we go.
1: Right.
0: Franco in
1: Texas.
0: I work
1: at the tax office. I'm a tax assessor collector. What am I going to do about it?
0: What are you going to do?
3: What am I going to do?
0: What are you going to do?
3: Come on, Franco.
0: I appreciate you assessing the situation here, which is Franco in Texas on a beautiful landline, which we greatly appreciate. It's so rare. Win-loss game for his Las Vegas Raiders. What happens in the opener against the Dolphins?
1: Oh, yeah. We're going to come out with a dub.
0: Okay. 1-0 at the Chargers.
1: The Chargers in L.A.?
0: Yes, sir.
1: You know, we haven't won in L.A., so I'm going to have to take that L on that
0: okay.
1: one.
0: Okay. At the Saints?
1: You know, our boy Derek Carr isn't there anymore, so that's a dub.
0: 2-1, home for the Chiefs.
1: Versus the Chiefs?
0: Yes, sir. At home.
1: Mahomes, he might still be a little bit hurt or something like that coming back, so we'll take that dub.
0: 3-1 at the Patriots.
1: We always beat the Patriots. There that's another go. Dub.
0: 4-1, home for the Bills.
1: Okay, so my best friend Weston is a big Bills fan. Shout out to him. His birthday is coming up here in a bit, but he's going to have to take that L.
0: 5-1. Home for the Rams.
1: So the Rams, we're going to take that L.
0: Okay.
1: We're going to take that L.
0: All right, but you're 5-2 at this point at the Jets.
1: Rich.
0: Okay.
1: I'm going to have to give this to you.
0: To me?
1: We always lose to the Jets, too, somehow, some way. So that's going to be another L.
0: I have different memories, but I hear you. 5-3 at the Niners.
1: I'm going to be at that game. It's going to be a war zone, and we're going to win.
0: 6-3, home for the champion Seahawks. You're a head coach against the team he coordinated for.
1: You know, I think their offense is going to take a drastic fall off, so we're going to take that dub.
0: That's taking a dub. At the Broncos at 1-2-3-4-5-6-7-2 at the Broncos. This might be for first place.
2: Attaboy.
0: What do you got?
1: We're gonna go ahead and take an L on this one.
0: Okay. 7-3 at the Browns.
1: This is another trap game. We're going to lose this one.
0: 7-4, you have a bye. Now you're off the bye, home for the Chargers.
1: So this is interesting. I think at this bye, we may have to put in another quarterback. So I see O'Connell coming in with another big dub.
0: Okay. Boy, that's a plot twist right there. I didn't see it coming. You're 8-4, home for the Broncos.
1: We're going to win this one.
0: 9-4, home for the Titans.
1: We're going to win that one.
0: My goodness gracious. You're 1-2-3-4-5-6-7-8-9-10-4 home for the at the Cardinals.
1: We don't fall for any traps anymore. We're going to win this one.
0: At the Chiefs.
1: And that's going to be a clean sweep on the Chiefs.
0: Okay, then gets us 1-2-3-4-5.
2: We're only beating
0: 6,
2: good teams.
0: 7-8-9-10-11 12-5.
3: What?
0: 1-2-3-4. Yeah, 12-5.
2: And losing to the Browns and the Jets.
0: Franco in Texas. Hey, Franco, this is with the ultimate of respect I say this to you. Your bosses have sniffed you out, and there's a cup that they has placed right outside the men's room there.
1: It's
0: what I'm saying?
1: It's okay.
0: Okay. You just got a FedEx letter?
1: You know,
0: in his locker?
1: I'm going to be running this office here soon either way. So.
0: Yes, Franco. Yes. Yeah. You're the Fernando Mendoza of your office.
1: November.
0: Yes. Thanks for the call, Franco.
1: Thank
0: Call
1: you.
0: Back.
1: Bye-bye.
0: If the Raiders finish 12-5, Franco in Texas goes in the Hall of Fame.
4: Raiders win total 5.5.
0: So he just doubled it. He had him sweeping the Chiefs.
2: And losing to the Jets.
0: Yeah.
4: I mean, 12-5
0: right away.
4: Wins the West,
0: Jets always
4: right?
0: go out to, they always went out to Oakland and lost. So I don't know if it's different with the Vegas Raiders coming east.
4: The Raiders are 15-1 to win the West.
2: Damn right.
0: By the way, this 5 weeks, six, 7 weeks, seven, put up one more time. 7 week stretch.
4: That was incredible.
0: 7 week stretch for the Raiders starting in week four. Home for the Chiefs at the Patriots all the way across the country. Then they come back and have a two-game homestand against the Bills and Rams before going all the way across the country to the Jets, before going to the Niners and coming home for the Seahawks and visiting the Broncos. And they're going to go 12-5.
4: Chiefs, Ooh. Patriots,
0: and then after
4: Bills,
0: the bye,
4: Rams,
0: they're home.
4: Or what, four of the 10 games. Best teams in the league?
0: Man, let me ask you this question. Chargers, folks in Los Angeles or Denver or Tennessee, they want to hang in Vegas around Christmas time.
4: Hold on.
0: You know what I mean?
4: Yes.
0: Okay. So, wow. That stretch for the Raiders is significant.
4: Get on it, Felly.
0: So how about him saying, wait, I still have to revisit this. This is what I love about the win-loss game. Because fans add a little bit of window dressing.
4: Mm-hmm.
0: So he said that coming off the bye, home for the Chargers,
4: yep,
0: is when Aiden O'Connell's taking over, meaning they're benching Fernando Mendoza or they're benching Kirk Cousins at that right. point in time and not going to the rookie. They're going to go to Aiden O'Connell.
4: The idea is Mendoza sits the whole year.
0: Right. And then
4: in Franco's world.
0: And then O'Connell finishes off with five straight wins.
4: Right.
0: Okay.
4: Yeah.
2: Right. Dude,
0: all of that happens. Did you get the memo? Did you see the memo? Right. That would be wild. If he's right, could you imagine he's right in every... That would be like the Knicks coming back in all those four games.
5: Did you get that memo?
4: Okay. Yeah.
0: And then there'll be quarterback controversy there, right? They go to the playoffs with O'Connell clearly starting, and it'll be like, why do we pick Mendoza? We had to bench him?
4: Oh, well, overreaction Monday topics.
0: Okay.
4: Write themselves.
0: Of all the things that won't happen.
4: What's more likely? The Raiders go 12-5, or Aiden O'Connell starts a game this year?
0: I'll say he starts a game this year. Injuries happen. How many teams go down to their third quarterback these days?
4: I'm not saying it doesn't happen.
0: You know what I mean?
4: But, you know.
0: And I don't want to sit here and say the Raiders are not going to be a good team.
5: You could.
4: I know, but 12-5?
0: PJ, you like going to Vegas. Be careful. They like us there now. We're on there. Say hello to everyone in Vegas.
4: What up,
0: around right now listening to us on the
4: I can't
0: Raider
4: wait.
0: Nation.
4: I'll be in Vegas in a couple weeks.
0: You know, you're getting married there.
4: I am.
0: I'll be there.
4: You will be. I'm excited.
0: Okay.
5: Vegas, baby.
4: Woo!
0: 844-204-RICH. No doubt.
4: 12-5.
0: Program. Don't go anywhere. By the way, Baker Mayfield has spoken about his contract situation. TJ, your coach, who you love so much, you did cry at the combine.
5: Well, you know.
0: Talking about George Pickens showing up and Dak is hurt?
5: Hurt. I hope not.
0: Banged up?
5: we'll see.
0: Pressure's making diamonds next on the Rich Eisen Show. Don't you dare go anywhere. Josh Pate, hour three, to talk about Brendan's.
5: Let's go to Vegas this weekend.
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0: 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More of your phone calls in a moment. Hey.
1: Hey.
0: George Pickens showed up. He's contractually obligated to do so. You know, he signed that tender.
1: Thankfully.
0: We are now less than one. Yesterday was the... It was 1 month from, it's 1 month from yesterday. That is the deadline by which you're allowed to give a franchise tag player a long-term deal. Okay. So they got another month to go, although, you know, Stephen Jones already said it's just not.
2: Yeah, not going to be there.
1: So here's what he's got to do. He did the right thing. He showed up, he right? Did. So he won't be getting a whole lot of work while he's there. But he shows up, he balls out this year, mm-hmm. and then gets himself paid. It's very simple. It's a very simple path for him to take. Well.
0: I do believe that's the path.
1: And like Tom said, athletes first, they don't play around with money.
0: Nope.
1: So they want him there so he can get all of his human monies. And, yeah, let's go.
0: Well, you know my favorite coaching cliches. It is what it is.
1: Mm-hmm.
0: Okay? Yep. I can control only what I can control. Yeah. And I'm only talking about the guys that are here.
1: Is there a crystal ball in there somewhere?
3: Yeah, I don't have a crystal ball.
0: Well, the that's true. Yeah. I don't have a crystal ball. Yeah. And the it is what it is gets replaced with I'm only talking about the guys that are here when there's a contractual holdout that a coach wishes to avoid talking about.
1: Mm-hmm.
0: So that would have been, I imagine, Brian Schottenheimer's answer. But now he's talking about the guy who's there in George Pickens.
1: Nice.
4: Yeah, really great visits with George. Fired up to have him back. He's fired up to be here. He'll do all the mock. He'll do all the individual, and we'll just keep him out of team. Just let him watch, and he'll be Coach Pickens today during the team period.
5: Now that he's here, was there any doubt in your mind that he was actually going to come?
4: No. I know how he feels about this football team, this locker room, what we're building here, and so I'm not surprised to see him. And I'm, you know, thrilled he's here.
0: Okay. I just really like the way he handles his business, man.
1: I do, too.
0: He's really done a job that I'll be honest, I was skeptical about his hiring.
1: It just
0: took Jerry was going to hire somebody that he could, you know, boss around just like everyone else, or, you know.
1: Let's keep it real. I mean, I'm sure, you know, Unc is still, you know, lording. Remember Geppetto Jones?
0: Right.
1: You know, but, yeah, I like Shuddy. He learned from one of the best ever.
0: His dad?
1: Yeah, so. Yeah.
0: I think it's pretty cool. That's a great answer. Like, you're going to make him coach. Keep it fun. It's June, for crying out loud.
1: And he said George, like, he knew who he was talking about, unlike other coaches who were like.
0: Yeah, guess, like Pickens? Like,
2: George? Pickens? What?
1: George?
2: Miles?
0: Pickens?
1: Miles? No, he was like George. Yeah.
0: Well, the other coach hadn't met very face-to-face with the Garrett in question.
2: Coach George.
0: Quick question. Can you just put up a still shot of Brian Schottenheimer? Just, you know, put it up there.
2: Are you thinking what I'm thinking?
0: I think I know what you're thinking, because we're both in the same. Is he JFMing?
2: Oh, I thought
0: he's 52.
2: I thought he was looking kind of swole.
0: Oh well, there's that. Well, he's also
2: he's doing
0: the hands underneath the bicep push up on the left left side. But I'm just saying, he's got the gray beard. But,
2: oh, interesting.
0: I don't know. As Dan would call it, a fresh coat of paint.
2: Yeah, fresh coat of paint.
0: Pete would call it. You be yourself. I'm just...
1: Turkey, man.
0: It's
1: like, I mean, what are we doing here?
0: I'm not saying he got more.
1: I'm talking about you.
2: Oh, me? I'm saying we do the show in Istanbul for like a week.
0: Is that right?
2: Yeah.
1: All three of you.
2: And then we all come back. And you know what I mean? It's flowing.
0: Dak's got a knee, guys. Dak's got a knee.
1: I got two.
2: Not just a knee, a sore knee.
0: Mm.
1: I got two. We can have
4: a sore knee. Dak's going to be limited in team and just practice. He's got a sore knee. Nothing we're concerned about, but we're just going to be smart heading these last couple days. So,
0: Just be smart.
2: I don't love that.
1: It's June, bro.
2: Yeah, exactly. Why is his knee sore already in June?
1: He might have bumped it into something.
0: I don't know.
2: It's only going to get worse. Like,
0: I don't know.
1: You know what I mean?
0: I don't know.
1: Don't worry about it. How about that?
0: I'm not worried about
1: it. No,
0: him. Are you worried about it?
1: Tell him.
0: Are you worried about it?
1: I'm not.
0: You know who's not worried about it?
2: Yeah, you're
0: not worried about it. I'm not worried.
2: Yeah, you're worried.
0: I'm not worried.
1: I'm not worried.
2: It's June. Why is he sore already?
0: It's George. So Pickens has shown up, and so has knee soreness for Dak.
1: That's cool.
0: Dude.
1: We'll be all right.
0: Stories that we get bored waiting for football talking about.
1: Right.
0: Another one is always a contract situation. Oh. Remember last time we heard from Baker Mayfield prior to a practice, he was talking about his contract not being done and how there's a deadline by the beginning of the season.
2: Week one, yeah.
0: And how he loves being there. Let's get the update.
3: Oh, pretty much the same, but for me, like I told you guys, it's not going to affect how I approach this. Things will happen when they should, but for now, I'm worried about getting better each day, finishing mini camp and this off-season program the right way, and going into training camp. So, yeah, just handle it one day at a time.
0: Man, contract situations just suck. They suck. What's the number start with? 4? He wants a 5?
2: I think at this point, it's got to be 5.
0: It can't be 3.
2: No, those days are over.
0: Don't you think?
2: He took the discount to go there in the first place.
1: We don't shine shoes anymore here, you know.
0: That's right.
1: He's not shining.
0: There's no shine box for Baker. No. Don't mess with my son.
2: Give me back my son.
0: You cannot mess with him.
1: Remember we were in the coffee shop when we were in San Francisco?
0: He was there with his wife.
1: I was like, is that Baker Mayfield behind us? And then as I said it, he was literally standing right behind me, so I think he heard me.
2: Yes, I am. he's like, yeah, it's me.
0: You could go up to him.
1: I just happened to look out of the corner of my eye. I was like,
2: it was also like 7 a.m. It was very early.
1: That's a good point.
0: This show is as Baker friendly as any show on television.
2: Then you walked in and went and sat with him.
0: Of course I did. Why wouldn't I?
2: Well, you're a little tighter with him than we are.
1: I don't know him like that.
0: Yeah. I'm not saying you go accost him. Just go, hey, Baker.
1: We did
2: give the nod.
0: Oh.
1: Yeah, because we walked in and he was sitting in the back.
2: Yeah, we were just kind of like, and he gave us the, I know you guys.
0: Yeah, I know.
1: Well, we all had Rich Eisen's show backpacks.
2: That was it. And then you walked in and we're like, hey.
0: Yes, I know.
2: Cheers.
0: That's the way I act when I'm around Baker Mayfield. Yeah.
1: We all had Rich Eisen's show backpacks on, so I think.
0: Hey, then you understood that. Yeah. And then I got overnight oats and that was the end of it. So I'm being healthy, you know?
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8: Westwood One presents Today in Women's Sports. Start spreading the news because there's another New York basketball team making noise. While the city buzzes over the Knicks championship, the Liberty have won 7 straight and boast a 10-4 record. The club captured its first WNBA title in 2024, but lost in the first round of the playoffs last year. This season got off to a slow start, adjusting to new head coach Chris DeMarco and missing superstar Sabrina Ionescu for 3 weeks with back pain. But 7-time All-Star Breanna Stewart leads the Liberty in scoring, and her squad is starting to resemble a Big Apple title contender.
9: New York is the best city in the world, and our goal has always been a championship. 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
8: 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With Today in Women's Sports, I'm Amy Lawrence on Westwood One.
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0: Mike Brown. 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
18: Earlier on the show, MLB insider Jeff Passan, NFL Network insider Tom Pelissero. Coming up, ESPN college football analyst Josh Pate. And now, it's Rich Eisen.
0: Hour number three of the Rich Eisen Show is on the air. It's been a very Brendan Sorsby heavy program with the Texas Tech quarterback apparently getting set to tap out on his legal path to playing in the NCAA this year and go to the NFL and say, I'd like to join you now and have a supplemental draft. And we talked about it with Tom Pelissero from the NFL perspective of things. Josh Pate, who we spoke about, who I think we last spoke with two Mondays ago when Sorsby first got a a ruling from a Tarrant County judge there in Texas saying you could just sit out two games and play because the NCAA didn't support you in your battle with mental illness in the form of a gambling addiction. Josh is going to join us with his two cents on that. 844-204-RICH is the number to dial. Jeff Passan showed up, and we had a very entertaining and informative and enlightening chat with the Baseball Insider in Hour 1. If you missed any of our show, there's our YouTube channel. Over 1.1 million subscribers/followers there right now. And there's also the Disney Plus page that you can watch us live through and check out all of our archive material, including this episode today as soon as it's over. We appreciate you doing that. There's our podcast. You can listen to us as well. 844-204-RICH is the number to dial on the program. We're about to have an overreaction Monday on a Tuesday in a moment, but just want to revisit what we spoke about quite a bit yesterday, and that's the New York Knicks winning a championship. This is day three of my life where I can recall waking up in the morning and say, my Knicks are NBA champions. I still can't believe it's happened. It really is unbelievable. I'm enjoying watching them go through the media car wash, if you will, all over Jimmy Fallon's program. I think every Knicks showed up on Jimmy Fallon last night.
2: I love all that stuff. I can't wait for the parade.
0: The parade is on Thursday.
2: I like championship parades.
0: I just love, you know, everything. Everybody's it's kind of endearing. Mike Brown is endearing. The fact that he sings Who Let the Dogs Out because that's what his flag football team that he coached when he was in San Antonio as an assistant under Popovich. That's what they were called the Dogs, and that was their chant. So he mentioned that from the podium before game one of that series. And I'm like, this will be used as a moment after the finals to point out that either Mike Brown was not ready for primetime or was keeping everybody loosey-goosey and is a champion head coach. Thank goodness it's the latter. And you're seeing him, you know, and Brunson saying he's got to stop doing that. And apparently they didn't know the background to this.
2: Oh,
0: okay. You know, Baja Men twist to the story that I did not see coming.
1: Yeah, he was with Kat and Brunson last night. I forget what show.
0: Yes.
1: They looked utterly embarrassed by him.
0: Well, you know, it's fun. It's endearing. It's great. Even, I believe, Brunson and Josh Hart's podcast put out a video of James Dolan talking to the team before the playoff run. Did you see this?
2: I've seen clips of
0: this. And his speech was inspiring. Like, I was totally blown away by it. And
1: for real?
0: Yes, I'm not kidding. I watched it. I'm like, way to go, man. What a message to deliver to this team. And the thing that really hit me, the thing that really hit me is he said to all of them, when we win the championship, he basically said, I believe you can win this. You've just got to sacrifice. You've just got to, for these next 10 weeks, place everything else aside and focus on this. And he said at one point, when we win the championship, not only will you get a ring, but I'll give a ring to your significant other or spouse.
1: Yeah, I always wondered about that.
0: And he goes, I think most of you in this room have one, but if you don't, pick out whoever's the most important person in your life to help you get to this point and win it all, that person will get a ring.
1: That's pretty dope.
0: He turned into Oprah. Like, you'll get a ring. You'll get a ring. And your wife will get a ring. And your girlfriend will get a ring. Or your mom will get a ring. Or your dad will get a ring. Like, it was unbelievable. And I'm like, where the hell has this guy been? You know, the only other way I've seen him face forward is toxic. Or at least that's the way I read it. I was looking at it. I'm like, this is unbelievable.
1: Have you changed your thoughts a little bit?
0: Listen, man, winning helps. And he got it done. And the Knicks got it done. And the front office got it done. And the players have gotten it done. And I'm going to go here.
2: Uh-oh.
0: I'm going in this direction. Because all of this stuff about how, hey, the Knicks are likable and I like these guys and this is amazing and look what the city feels like and look what they've done for the city and look what they've done for themselves. Because James Dolan did tell them, if you win a championship, it will change your life. It will change your life.
1: It will
0: change all of our lives. He said, it will change my life. And everybody's talking about this about how great it's for the city and great for this and great for that. And I'm getting texts from people congratulating me, and it's great. It's awesome. And it's brought people together. There's a little bit of a subtext of this is a one-off. Little bit of a subtext that this is a one-off.
1: This championship?
0: And I'm saying, what if this is the start of a run for the ages? Not just this six-week, 10-week playoff run that what they did is one of the most impressive runs ever in many metrics. But what if Brunson and his performance is actually now going to make him a Jordan-esque closer that you can't stop at the end of the day? What if they raise the banner and the Knicks are a clear-cut, front-running team? And even if they are the 2-seed or the 3-seed and they're going to have some regular season issues like they've had, where they're not a 60-win team, they're not blowing the doors off places, but they're good enough, and they're going to get a home court advantage spot in the first round, and then comes next April. And it's like, okay, good luck beating them again, because they know how to close. They've got the rings. What if this is the beginning of a run in a back-to-back championship for the New York Knicks?
1: I mean,
0: why can't that happen?
1: Because they haven't. There hasn't been a repeat champion in what, 9 years.
2: Yeah, Denver thought it. Milwaukee thought it. Boston thought it. Oklahoma City.
0: I understand.
2: Thought it. Yeah.
0: I
2: mean,
1: just there's a lot of parity in the league right now.
0: But why not?
1: It's awesome.
0: Just outside of that, talent wise, coaching wise,
1: Why wouldn't you think that?
0: Team wise, chemistry wise, why not?
2: I mean,
0: I got it. I hear you.
2: Are you on the Franco plan today?
0: What does that mean?
2: Our caller Franco.
0: In Texas saying that the Raiders are going 12-5 next year? No, I think this is far more realistic of a possibility than that.
2: Start drug testing at work?
0: No. Why not?
19: Yeah, sure. Why not?
0: Hey, he's a Knick fan.
2: I meant that in support.
0: Why not? Why not indeed?
2: Sure.
0: Because they're young. They're good. Like, there's no contractual re-signings that are going to bust this thing up. In the immediate horizon, I don't believe.
1: Nah, but Brunson's got a contract coming up, what, next year?
0: Yeah, but guess what's not going to be a problem, I think, at the end of the day. If he's already taken $113 less. Mm-hmm.
1: Well, those days, you think he's going to do that again?
0: I don't know.
1: Let me tell you what he's not going to do again.
0: Well, how do you know that?
1: Because
0: how do we know that? How do we know that that's going to be required anyway?
1: Well, maybe
0: we
1: not.
0: We don't.
1: But you already got the deal, and it wasn't like a $10 million. It was $100 plus million.

0: that team. You know, and they're inspiring everyone else. Dan Campbell's talking about it in Detroit, for crying out loud.
1: To finally get there with a pretty loyal fan base, you know, it's pretty special to watch what they did, you know. And whether you like it or not, you respect it. You know, you respect what it took to get through all that and to overcome and, you know, and to will it to happen, to make it happen, you know. So I think there's something to that. And, look, that's what we're striving for. I mean, just doesn't – it does matter, but it doesn't. And, man, it's about winning, and it's about winning a championship. Whether you did it last year or you hadn't done it 50 years or 30 years, you just – That's why we're in this business, man, to be the best of the best. And that's what drives you.
0: Well, and you know, obviously the Pistons winning or the Tigers winning or the Wings winning or the Lions winning. I think the Lions in particular, though, would be similar to what the Knicks have engendered for New York City. Detroit's not a two-sport team town.
2: Right.
0: Right, like New York is. But I'll tell you this. I know a lot of state fans up there in East Lansing that can't stand me and I can't stand them, that if the Lions won, they would come together just like the Yankee and Met fans are right now in New York. And that's why I'm thinking maybe
2: a light bulb's
0: gone over the head of Dan Campbell over this sort of thing. Why the hell not for the Knicks to go and be dynastic? Yeah, baby. I'm saying it now. I'm saying it before the parade.
3: Yeah, good luck.
0: Al in Dallas. You hear what I'm saying, Al? Are you picking up what I'm putting down, Al, on this front?
4: Yeah, I think some of the I think it's great. I mean, this is unbelievable. I mean, I'll take a big hit of what Franco took, too, if it takes, this happening. Yeah. Absolutely.
0: But I'm not. Franco's saying the Raiders are going 12-5 after.
4: I'm just joking. Yeah, I know.
0: No, I know. I think that's. What I'm talking about is a far more realm of a possibility. Well, Brunson,
4: yeah,
0: doing,
4: no,
0: you heard what I had to say yesterday, I mean, Al, right? Brunson doing to the Spurs is, on par of Jordan, on the par of Michael Jordan, 45 points in a closeout game on a road of an NBA Finals. You know, like, why can't he be that guy again and again and again? And now suddenly he is ascended even greater to the heights that he's currently at. Why not? Wouldn't put it past him.
4: I'm not. I mean, he has just shoo-shooed the doubters forever. It's This has been an amazing run. I don't know what it's like. You know, I have the experience of all four of my teams winning championships while I'm around. It's been fortunate. This is like giant type esque stuff. You know, not 86 Giants, not 86 Mets, not teams that were expected to win. You talked to us in January. You know, we've been here kibitzing for years, right? You never would have thought that this was possible in January. And then when the Celtics got hot, you know, we still even doubted it going into the playoffs. I'd probably lose to Detroit. They'll probably lose to Celtics. This is the greatest playoff run since, you know, my Giants. And I think it's even it's better.
0: I agree.
4: To be honest with you,
0: I agree,
4: because the sheer dominance. I mean, it's unbelievable, but it all starts, Rich, with, if you go back and just look at, I hate to be New York centric, but I'm going to be, you look at when the ownership finally makes changes to management that gets it and knows what it's doing.
0: Yes.
4: I mean, I think we all kind of dismissed Leon Rose and World Wide West, unless you really kind of knew, you know, and the basketball connections that they have. I mean, you see what the Giants did with George Young. You see what the Yankees did with, you know, Watson, Michael, and Cashman. The Mets with Frank Cashman, for God's sakes, and David Checkets. I mean, it all starts there. Now, he tried, you know, Phil Jackson, he tried, didn't work. But this has been an unbelievable, this has been an unbelievable month, right?
0: Yep.
4: Guys like you and I are brought back into the fray, you know, like, people like, you're a Knicks fan, I'm like, I bleed blue and orange, and so do you. But we just got, you know, like any other fan, we just got disenchanted with a poor product.
0: Yeah, and I bleed blue and orange for basketball. That's, as you know, Al. The other one, Not so much, which is why I just give you an example here for the Knicks. That's a Met fan on the phone. I'm a Yankee fan. We're rooting for the same team here. And then after that, I got to turn my back on you. You know what I mean? The only team

0: for, I guess, right? I mean, to be honest, Rangers, but you're not really a big hockey guy, you know. But like, I guess, you know, you're not an Islander fan.
1: I appreciate the call.
0: I got another problem.
1: Okay.
0: I got one more problem, Rich.
1: Okay.
0: The discount code Del Tufo is not working.
1: I don't know. I got to work on that. I don't know. We'll send you off to his bots to handle it. Thank you.
2: I got to push back. This is not as good as the 07 Giants. I mean, the Knicks had the fourth best title odds entering this season. Mm. The Giants were 15th heading into that year, and they were the sixth seed in the playoffs.
1: I hear you.
3: Man, again, Giants fans are having success, though.
1: And you're in a one-and-done situation. No, I hear you. But I don't know, man. The Knicks...
2: And they beat a team in the finals that was going to be the best NFL team ever.
1: They didn't beat a bunch of rookies. Well, I mean, we were overreacting.
2: I know, I'm just saying.
1: It's Overreaction Monday on a Tuesday. Go ahead, hit it. Hit it, please.
4: That was terrible.
5: That was crap. That was garbage.
6: This place sucks.
7: Overreaction
8: Mondays.
7: Monday. On a Tuesday.
1: What do you got over there,
2: Chris? Hey, guys, everybody. Happy Tuesday. Good to see you.
3: Hey. Oh, what up?
2: I'm coming out hot, Rich. You're riding high. All of New York is riding high.
1: I know. I usually ride high in April and get shot down in May, and now I'm riding high in June.
2: You're back up again in June.
1: It's a whole new lyric for That's Life, you know?
2: But here's the thing, guys. The Knicks didn't win the NBA championship. The Spurs lost it.
1: Okay. All right.
2: Come on. What are we talking about? The Spurs were such a better team. They led for 72% of the minutes played in this whole series.
1: But basketball games last for 100% of the time. Come on now, man. Don't be ridiculous. The Spurs lost it. The Knicks still had to make shots. They still had to put one. I'm not even gonna dignify this with conversation. And you're doing this just to, you know what my answer is gonna be. And you're doing this just to rile me up to start. It's absurd. By the way, tonight would have been, I believe, the analytics game six between the Cavs and the Spurs. I don't know who would be up 3-2. But we dominated most of the time. The other time we sucked and we lost. That's what happens.
2: When is that Cavs analytics parade? Is that tomorrow or Friday?
1: I don't know. I think it's virtual.
2: Yeah. It's a Zoom parade.
1: Yeah, it's a Zoom. I think so.
2: All right, I just had to get that out of the way.
1: Okay, good.
2: But here's the thing, and I think this is this is a good point. Hear me out on this one.
1: Okay.
2: The Spurs would have been better off losing Game 7 to the Thunder.
1: Why?
3: Why?
2: Because here's the thing. If they would have just lost Game 7 to the Thunder, right, it would have been, oh, great plucky Spurs team. They're really fun to watch. They're a year away. They're going to get there. Wemby's not the villain. He's not hated by everyone across the world right now for his alleged cheap shots and see you never. Everyone would have still liked them heading into next season. They would have been a happy, plucky group. And, you know, you could have beat the Thunder. That would have been a really fun, entertaining series. But now everybody hates the Spurs. What are we doing?
1: Listen, I
2: understand. Would have been better off losing Game 7 to the Thunder.
1: This is why you're so good at Overreaction Monday and Monday on a Tuesday or Tuesday on a Wednesday, whatever the hell day ends with a Y that we do this, is because this is
2: ridiculous.
1: Always... No. It's because a lot of the topic bars and topics that are put out there are based on what people are saying about a team, okay? Unlikable Wemby, for instance.
2: All this villain talk.
1: No, I know there's a lot of villain talk.
2: We loved Wemby 2 weeks ago.
1: How many people know? Do we know? Did anybody? Hopefully, everyone saw the video of Wemby, and I believe Champagne went to a children's hospital in San Antonio yesterday. Okay, guy is just young, immature at that moment in time. And then, like I said, in the same way that I love how games 45 and 63 and 72 matter to him in the regular season, him losing in game five of these finals, where everything was going well enough for most of the games, I think is a lesson for him and how to be professional in moments where you're not playing your best and you get a result that you're upset with. And one of the things he also said that he learned is how mistakes get magnified in these situations. So I believe the five games in which they played against the Knicks will be highly valuable for them moving forward to make them a better team and better in crunch time and better here and better there. And it will better serve them than getting knocked out in game 7 regardless of what people are saying about Wemby. Let him go hang with the monks and get over it.
2: People don't like him.
1: Bothers him.
2: I don't think it's weird.
1: What else you got over there, Chris?
2: You know, we talk a lot about, you know, Jalen Brunson, his path from Dallas to New York.
1: Facts.
2: And I'm looking at, I analyze that, and you combine letting him go with Luke, the crazy-ass Luka trade. It's the biggest roster blunder in NBA history, TJ. It's worse than Bowie over Jordan and Darko over Melo and the Dirk trade on draft night, Kobe to the Lakers, Sonics trading Pippen. It's worse than all of those combined.
1: It's tough to argue that.
3: I mean, they had them both.
2: They had
3: same
2: both
3: draft.
2: Of them. I know same draft.
1: I know we're playing the
2: same
1: result.
2: Same team.
1: We're playing the result. But you knew Luka being traded in the manner in which he was traded was absurd. Brunson at the time.
2: Yeah, but now.
1: I know.
2: Combined with Brunson
1: would you, what,
2: going
1: would you
2: full God.
1: You'd have paid him $100 million to stay put in Dallas and be the backup until Kyrie was done or whatever? Is that what it was?
2: Backup? No, they got Kyrie after.
1: Oh, that's right. I mean, whoever he was backing up at the time.
3: He would have been the.
2: He would eventually played his way. You don't think. I mean.
1: I know. I'm trying to push back here, obviously, inartfully and inaccurately. So. I can't push back. I don't think this is an overreaction, Chris.
2: Oh, it's so bad.
1: Sorry, Mavericks
2: fans. So bad.
1: What else you got over there?
2: You know, there's a young guy in San Antonio, and he had a rough finals. You know, Mitch Johnson had a rough NBA finals, but he's a young up-and-coming coach. However, TJ, old Mitch better worry he doesn't get Doug Collins.
1: I think they like him, and I think he's got in the same way that they're...
2: Hey, you know who else was a young, promising coach coaching a young superstar? Doug Collins.
1: Well,
2: what happened to that guy?
1: I got it.
3: He got more than 1 year, though.
1: I don't know. This is...
2: I'm worried for Mitch.
1: He got Reinsdorfed, and he got...
2: I'm worried for Mitch.
1: He got Kraust.
2: You know what I mean?
1: I don't think you should. I think it's just as much of a learning curve for him.
2: Right? What if Steve Kerr wants to go back home to San Antonio?
1: Okay.
3: Well, that's a different story, but... You got a young coach. He's going to grow with these young players.
1: Can I say this is an overreaction now, but put a pin in it? What else you got, Chris?
2: I'm still fired. I'm World Cup high. I'm still riding high from the U.S. Win on Friday night. They're playing again this Friday up
1: in
2: Seattle.
1: Is this a Cape Verde overreaction Monday topic?
2: No, not Cape Verde. It's U.S. Okay. We're winning the group, and we're making the semifinals.
1: Ooh.
2: Semifinals for this team, riding.
1: So
2: high.
1: We are winning multiple knockouts.
2: Multiple knockouts.
1: Just like Greg Berhalter said,
2: just
1: with
2: like
1: the successful
2: the coach
1: World
2: predicted.
1: Cup.
2: Semifinals. Right. Final
1: I'm
2: four.
1: With you. I'm with you.
2: Let's go.
1: I'm with you.
2: Come on.
1: I'm not going to be sitting here on tape saying this is an overreaction.
2: No.
1: This is absurd. And then it gets played back when they do it.
2: No.
1: I'm not doing that.
2: This is happening.
1: I'm not doing that.
2: All right, last one.
1: I'm not being that guy.
2: No, why would you want to be that guy? Look at those uniforms.
1: Yeah, fantastic.
3: Yeah, you don't want to end up on the video that comes out after when it's in black and white with the sad Boys in the Hood sax music.
1: I don't want to do that. I don't want to be
2: U.S.
1: I don't want to be the one being the algae in the reflection pool.
3: No.
2: No, it's going to get fixed.
1: Oh, okay.
2: The World Cup, here's the last one, guys.
1: Yeah.
2: The World Cup and all these NFL stadiums, it's proven that they should all have grass fields. What are we doing? It looks amazing.
1: I don't know. I mean, but it's just for 6 weeks.
2: Figure it out.
1: I'll figure it out. Okay. I like it, too. They do look amazing.
2: Good.
1: They do look amazing.
2: And you know that's what the players want.
1: I know.
2: Give it to them.
1: I don't think that's an overreaction either. Is that a Sarah Tiano one? Because I know she's all about that.
2: No, she likes it. No, I came up with that.
1: Oh, you did.
2: This was all me this week.
1: Okay.
2: No outsourcing.
1: You've got a professional writer to punch up your material in your house, buddy. Good stuff. That's Overreaction Monday on a Tuesday right there. While the world watches the stars at the FIFA World Cup, Hyundai has its eyes on the next generation of talent, the future stars who are already turning heads at age 14, because Next doesn't wait for an invitation, and neither do we. Hyundai has always moved the future within reach. We did it when we made advanced safety standard on every vehicle and engineered EVs with ultra-fast charging capability, and we're still doing it every day. The future isn't some far-off concept, people. It's already here. Next starts now. Hyundai, an official partner of FIFA. Josh Pate is next. This is the Rich Eisen Show.
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0: was there's so many parts of his story, and it would take an hour to get into this, but there's so many parts of his story that I identify with because I could find correlation to my life. It's a non-football correlation, but there's a lot of correlation to, you know, where he was and what he went through and then the decisions. His decision, Rich, to leave Alabama when he did and take a massive pay cut just to go try and be a head coach. It was mocked. It was roundly mocked in coaching circles when he did it. And I love listening to him tell that story because I've made a decision. It was much less grand in scope, but I've made that kind of decision before. So I relate to it a lot.
1: Maybe I'll ask Kurt Cignetti about that again. He's on Wednesday's show. Josh Pate is here. Our radio audience has returned. Josh Pate of the Josh Pate College Football Show and all the other spots on ESPN right here on the Rich Eisen Show. All right, Josh, what happened in Texas Tech over the last 8 days after we last talked with Brendan Sorsby getting a ruling in his favor to play this year?
0: Well, I think maybe some people calculated that eventually if they turned the eye of the stove off, it would just slowly cool down. It would slowly diffuse. And really, when they got that injunction, maybe people thought it would go that way. It did not go that way. As it turned out, it was never going to go that way. And a couple of things that were key indicators to me, Rich, were number one, when they got the injunction, which led to a high likelihood he was going to play. Not a certainty, but a high likelihood he was going to play. I thought Texas Tech needed to just keep their mouth shut. I thought the best, most shrewd PR move at that point would be to tell them, shut up. Don't say a word. You just got a favorable ruling. Vast majority of the college football public and just society at large looks at it and thinks that's the wrong decision. They think it's more a loophole or a breakdown in the structure than something that should have happened. Nothing you say at this point is going to turn an ounce of public opinion your way. Well, they released a 22-minute video with five guys from Texas Tech, all some of whom I know very, very closely. They're great people. They were largely telling the truth in that video, but it didn't matter because of the optics of it. No one even bothered to listen to the video. They just saw it as, oh, well, they got their way, and now they're going to try and gaslight us into explaining why this is a good thing, or they're trying to explain their approach. The public didn't have time for it. The public didn't want to hear it. That was part one that led me to realize this is not going anywhere. But then part two, I don't pretend to understand all the legalese of this, but the Texas Attorney General, Ken Paxton, when he sent that letter sort of on behalf of Texas Tech the other day, as it's been explained to me, that opened a whole new door, that opened a whole new can of worms on this thing, and it provided the Big 12 and the other member institutions in the Big 12 who were not prepared to take this lion down, it provided them legal recourse. It allowed them to return the serve, in other words. And I think even over the last 24 hours, it became very apparent the dam had broken, and it became very apparent we're fighting a losing battle. At this point, the temperature has changed, the wind direction has changed, and then it's just, I don't know if they feel this way, but I feel in the immediate aftermath of him declaring for the supplemental draft, it's best for all parties because you can never prove a counterfactual. Like, you could never know how something was going to play out when it doesn't. But I don't think it takes too creative a mind, Rich, to go down the road of what it would have been like at Big 12 media days, what it would have been like in the lead up to week one, what it would have been like maybe with, you know, people with political aspirations in other Big 12 states trying to make a name for themselves the week that they're going to play Texas Tech and trying to get injunctions and trying to do all this sort of thing. It was going to be a really, really ugly scene for everyone involved. And so now you rid yourself of that and look for the Texas Tech piece of all this. I think there were a lot of lessons learned out there because in moments of crisis, like if you're a major organization, you want a united voice. You want a single voice. And it felt like there were about three or four different voices coming out of Lubbock. And it's just, as long as you learn from it, it's not a total failure. And I could say that about Brendan Sorsby. I could say that about the NCAA. I could say that about a lot of entities here. But I think the end result here is, yeah, things changed. And the result of those things changing, I think, is a net win for all parties involved.
1: Well, it's not just that, too, Josh. It's just 22-year-old quarterbacks in college football are supposed to be enjoying the spotlight or trying to, the spotlight they're trying to deal with is the pressure of playing the position, not being the avatar of what's wrong in college athletics, which is what Brendan Sorsby has been for quite some time. And even if you do feel for whatever reason, that his checking into an inpatient rehab program was part of the plan to try and get a judge to say, this is an affliction that the NCAA should be trying to help him through, not punish him for what caused him to go in. That you're still talking about a 22-year-old kid with clearly something in his on his brain, on his mind, that needs to be dealt with. Do anybody know how he's doing right now through all of this, Josh? Or that's just kind of second, third-hand information that nobody's really checking in on, you know?
0: To my knowledge, he hasn't spoken publicly.
1: Right.
0: I haven't talked to him. He wasn't in the building, to my knowledge, when I was out there a couple of weeks ago.
1: Right.
0: So, I mean, it's actually interesting that you asked that question, which means it's a good question. I don't know. I have no idea.
1: Right.
0: I will say this. Maybe this will be spoken about a little bit more in the coming weeks when there's nothing left to lose and people unpack their real feelings on this. You know, it was viewed externally as Texas Tech was making every move here. You know, Texas Tech was the one making every argument. And to some degree, they did. Brendan Sorsby and his camp, if you want to call it that, they were sort of the ones leading charge on this. They were the ones leading the charge on, you know, filing this, filing that, saying this, saying that. Now, ultimately, it doesn't really matter. It's the same message. Where it's coming from is sort of irrelevant. The only reason I present that is the question you just asked, whether he's going to be eligible this year or not, or whether he's going to play college football this year or not. Well, if the basis for the reason for this whole thing is to be believed, and I believe it, well, then that reality is still there. If you're talking to me about gambling addiction as the reason for all this, well, that reason's still there. And I've never suffered from addiction personally. Many of us have. Many people in this audience have. There may be people in the audience that have suffered and slash are currently dealing with gambling addiction. But whatever kind of addiction it is, there's not an off switch on it. And so if it is to be believed that this was authentic, and I got every reason to believe it was, well, that's something that's ongoing. And until we hear from him and until we get full testimonial from that side of the table, so to speak, that answer is anyone's guess.
1: And then one of the posts that I saw across my screen today is like a clip from Planes, Trains, and Automobiles of John Candy with Steve Martin after they have a scary, life-changing experience. And Steve Martin is just absolutely done with John Candy, just livid with him. And John Candy's laughing and saying, wow, we can laugh about it now that we're all right, right? And John Candy has the Texas Tech logo on him. And Steve Martin has the Big 12 logo on him. And it was brilliant. It's funny, but also somewhat true. Like, what's the relation? Like, what happens now that this thing has gone in this direction, Josh?
0: I don't know that thing thaws for a while. And this is just kind of me feeling it from the outside.
1: Right.
0: There were some things said. There were some shots taken. I fully believe there was a movement mounting to take matters into their own hands as a conference, because what do we have? I don't even know, 15 or 16 teams in that league. Well, whatever that number is, minus one, the one being Texas Tech, everyone else was in pretty much lockstep that this is the wrong move, that we don't want him playing there. We don't think he should be able to play there. Whatever you feel about that's whatever you feel about that. And Texas Tech's well aware of that. And Texas Tech, mind you, this is already a program. This is already a group of people. Lubbock, Texas, culturally, West Texas, the vibe is already defaulted to, it's sort of an us against the world mentality out here. West Texas is a long way from Dallas and Houston. It is a different planet than those places. I happen to love it out there. Most of America's never been there. And so when you combine that attitude and the defensive nature, the willingness to fight at a moment's notice, when you combine that with the circumstances that just presented themselves, maybe it contextualizes Texas Tech's actions a little bit more in this. But then, like you said, once it's kind of gone, the lingering effect is Texas Tech feeling some type of way towards their own conference. No one's forgetting this. You know, it's situation's done. No one's forgetting it. So I think it may be frosty for quite a while.
1: And the Sorsby camp didn't see a lot of this coming, or didn't think about it, or you know what I mean? Like, hey, if we do get this ruling, there will be such holy heck going on that it might not even be worth the squeeze, to the point where you may have to go to the NFL because we're not going to get a resolution prior to that safety valve having a June 22nd deadline, right? Like, they didn't see that coming?
0: I really think there was a lot of underestimation about how much blowback there would be because of the specifics of this. You know, you could take this into another compartment. Maybe a guy's got an ongoing investigation into some type of criminal behavior or activity or whatever, and that may be, in the societal scope of things, way worse than betting on games. But strictly within the confines of the sport, the outcomes of the games and the integrity of it, that's paramount. And that was, you know, what had everyone up in arms. The NCAA, I mean, they stumbled nine ways from Sunday when it came to the Baylor situation, the sexual assault situation a long time ago. But like, a lot of people look at the NCAA and don't even expect them to be capable of being the governing body that oversees investigating that, or maybe the Penn State deal before the Baylor deal. But enforcing basic rules like you can't bet on the games, well, that should be inside the NCAA's purview. And so I think they looked at it, Rich, and I think they severely underestimated the blowback if they did get their injunction on that. They thought they could game the system here, and they thought, because of the way the calendar works, if we get our injunction, we can just drag it out and we'll play our season, and at that point it'll be moot. And look, maybe if the circumstances didn't involve betting, maybe people would begrudgingly look at it and say, oh, well, system's broken. It was a pill that no one was willing to swallow on this. And that's why it is really important. Those crisis management teams, those PR firms, they get paid a lot of money. In these cases, you've got to have someone that can see through the fog and guide you on this stuff. Otherwise, you act in a nature that really makes it look like you're unaware of how the outside world is thinking.
1: And interestingly enough, Josh, just to put a ribbon on it, I mean, you do think that it should be within the purview of the NCAA to have teeth in handling some sort of a gambling suspension. Yet, what really did start this is what you said, what really got the ball rolling was the Big 12 saying, we feel we should suspend him under our rules. And Ken Paxton, the Attorney General of Texas, basically filing preemptively saying, if you try that, there's going to be a big hell to pay. And then other attorneys general in other states in the Big 12 are like, well, we're going to chime in too. And that seemed to raise this a heck of a lot more than the NCAA saying, we want an expedited answer on whether this ruling that Sorsby got two Mondays ago can get handled now. It seems like the Big 12 and the attorney generals or attorneys general getting involved, that was it. That seemed to be the one that it was the accelerant.
0: A lot of people who I view as being far smarter and more adept legally than me have said point blank, if Ken Paxton doesn't say what he said, if he doesn't write that letter, Brendan Sorsby's probably playing for Texas Tech this fall. So whatever that domino was, that's a really, really big domino, because legally what it did, and again, I'm going to skate around this because I'm not going to try and use terms I don't understand. It provided the Big 12 the ability to do something legally more than just yell and shout and put out statements on Twitter. Once that happened, and once he used the language that he did, it was game on.
1: Josh, thanks for the time. Greatly appreciate it. Well, I look forward to chatting with you more, brother. Thanks again.
0: Appreciate you, Rich.
1: You got it. Everybody check out Josh Pitt's College Football Show right here on the Rich Eisen Show.
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0: everybody. Back here on the Rich Eisen Show. All right, let's sneak in Jay in Los Angeles here on the program. What's up, Jay?
1: Hey.
2: Oh, my God. How you doing, Rich?
0: What's going on? Is everything all right, Jay?
2: Let's go. I'm doing phenomenal. Let's go next.
0: Okay, buddy.
2: Not born, but raised in New York since age of four.
0: Okay.
2: I've waited a long time for this, you know?
0: Yeah, I'm with you.
2: I've seen the Yankees win. I've seen the New York Giants win. But there's nothing like the New York Knicks winning that brings a city together like this.
0: No doubt, Jay. I mean, because when the Yankees won, Mets fans are like, yeah, I'm not going to that parade. When the Giants won, Jets fans are like, you know what? Do I want to go to that parade? Do I not?
2: Do so they can figure it out, what it feels like, you know?
0: That's right. Knicks fans, get them all.
2: No, that's horrible. But the reason I'm calling is, yes, but I have a 2.5-year-old daughter, and we had some people over on Saturday. My voice is still hoarse, so please forgive me.
0: I hear it.
2: I was yelling so much. She went to bed at 7:30 and 8:30, my wife goes downstairs and brings her back up. It's like 4 minutes left in the game. And Mackie, my daughter, Michaela, Mackie, sat on my lap.
0: Attaboy.
2: And we're going, let's go Knicks. And she sat there and going, Papa, let's go Knicks.
0: I love it.
2: Nothing better than that my entire life.
0: Mm-hmm.
2: I cannot even explain how amazing. Yes, I live in LA, and this is a Dodger town and a Lakers town and all that beautiful stuff. But also, people in Los Angeles don't understand sometimes, please forgive me for saying this, is, you know, New York is a city built on friendships and love.
0: Well, and you know, and obviously, Jay, I would feel the same way, you know, of saying that to other cities that listen to us right now would probably proffer to say the same thing. All I will say this, because we're almost out of time for the show, is...
2: I'm so sorry. Yes.
0: No, it's all good. You're sharing, man, and I love it. And I appreciate that story you said about your daughter. You know, I doubt my dad had me on his knee watching Clyde Frazier and the rest of the Knicks close out the Lakers in 1973 watching on television. I can only hope that your daughter isn't 56 by the next time the Knicks win.
2: I know,
0: like
2: right?
0: I am right now, because I was basically your daughter's age when they won the last time. Thank you for the call, Jay. I was 3.5. I was turning 4.
1: Yeah.
0: You know, turning 4. And that's the neat thing about generations, right? Passed down. It's we'd say that all the time here. When championships are won, and certainly by fan bases that have been waiting a long time, it's the marking of time. You know, when Michigan won it all, you know, I was remembering when I was on campus running from my fraternity house to the Michigan Daily to close the newspaper, and how old I was. I was in college then, you know, and now I'm, you know, talking about the marking of time here, and can't believe that I'm actually a guy that's talking about championships won by his teams, you know, and the Michigan wait would have been shorter if it wasn't for Brunson. So he owed me. We've got a heck of a show tomorrow. We'll talk about that on Disney Plus. We've got multiple championship coaches.
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20: I'm Christine Lisi. France got a pair of goals from superstar Kylian Mbappe in its World Cup opener, a 3-1 win over Senegal. With his 14th goal, he moved into a tie for third in all-time World Cup scoring. As talks continue to heat up for Giannis Antetokounmpo, sources tell ESPN's Jamal Collier, teams are preparing for the Bucks to trade the two-time NBA MVP within the next week. Heat and Celtics most engaged in discussions. Miami is the favorite, but don't count out Boston, explains Collier.
21: Giannis still has one guaranteed
7: year remaining on his contract. That makes his sway and his decision of where he would sign an extension very important throughout this process. And it's why the Boston Celtics are still very much alive and expect to be an active player in this as well, because sources have indicated that Giannis would sign an extension to remain in Boston.
20: Chiefs receiver Rashee Rice released from a Dallas County jail today after serving a 30-day sentence for violating terms of his probation, which stemmed from his role in a 2024 car crash that left multiple people injured on a Texas highway. He is expected to report in time for next month's training camp.
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21: This is Freddie and Harry.
22: Terrence in Minnesota, what was that moment that you realized it was time to let that thing go?
23: I was about 13 years old, the last in my family to get a Jerry curl. So I did not want to let it go. Me and my partners, we play pickup. And I throw an overhead pass. And curl activator was... ended up all over the ball. My partner's hand hit him in the face. I'm like, what happened? He was like, man, the ball is slippery. It's curl like all over the ball.
3: There's nothing like that juicy, juicy Jerry curl.
21: This is Freddie and Harry.

0: He is Harry Douglas. I'm Freddie Coleman. When you put us together, you have the best show on your radio. It's the Afternoon Cool, known as Freddie and Harry, and we is here. Presented by Progressive Insurance. 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We do it each and every Tuesday. And today's selection committee involving me, HD, E-Dog, Eric Handman, and Josiah Howard, we came up with what has been the best post-game celebration moment. If you missed the six that we put out there, we'll give that to you in about 20 minutes. But what was the best post-game championship moment involving your team or another team? Something that we'll always get next to you. Let us know at 888-SAY-ESPN, 888-729-3776. Because the Knicks are living that championship moment. They're going to soccer games like Mikal Bridges, OG Anunoby, as well as Miles McBride did today at MetLife Stadium in New Jersey, checking out the game between Senegal and France. Carl Anthony Towns just happened to take his 7-foot-1 self and just strolled to be part of the drive-thru window, taking orders from people raising canes in Times Square. It is all about the Knicks have become that face of sports after winning their first championship, HD, since 1953. But even with all of that, and what Jalen Brunson did in Game 5, 45 points closing out the San Antonio Spurs when their series in 5. Many people said, yep, that guy's now part of the NBA faces of the league. Not according to Vince Goodwill, ESPN senior NBA writer who was on Sportsnet this morning. He said, yeah, Jalen Brunson, I like him, but I don't like him for that.
1: I think you have to have a magnetic personality to be face of the league. Great story, extremely great athlete, and you have to like want it and go above and beyond with the media. Jalen Brunson is none of that. Very stoic. He's Derek Jeter-like. He doesn't like go out of his way to be charismatic. That's why we love Anthony Edwards, because he's charismatic without trying to be. That's why we don't love Jason Tatum as the face of the league, because there's nothing charismatic about him. So you have to do more than just win. You have to have this sort of outward external quality that people gravitate to. And you have to want to do the stuff that nobody else wants to do, the stuff that LeBron did for 20 years and that Steph has been doing for 15. And I don't think that's Jalen Brunson. I think he wants to hoop.
2: Now, some of what Vincent Goodwill said in that soundbite is true. But I would also add this. When you look at the New York Knicks the last four seasons and they've been able to make the playoffs, every single year they've gotten better. And the trajectory of the organization has gone up. Like you're getting on the escalator, not to go down, but to go upward, Freddie Coleman.
0: Right.
2: And you look at the points he's been able to average the last 4 years in the playoffs, 26, 26, 28.7, 24. But this year, I think his 26 points per game is different than any other year. Because, not because Jalen Brunson was a selfish basketball player, but also he understood for the betterment of the basketball team in certain playoff series, Carl Anthony Towns had to be at the forefront.
0: Sure.
2: And he didn't mind doing that and because he's a team guy.
0: Mm-hmm.
2: But when it comes to the face of the league, yes, they would love the face of the league to be charismatic and to, you know, have that type of personality. But why are we so engulfed with someone having to be loud and someone always having to be demonstrative in order to be the face of things? Why does that have to happen? That's my question.
0: Yeah, well, see, that's the flaw I have with what he had to say, because he's saying that Jalen Brunson, all he wants to do is hoop. Well, the last time I checked, I've seen plenty of commercials with Jalen Brunson in them. Anytime I see the NBA publicizing, and you know when you get the screensaver on your TV, if you put on pause too long, and they'll show us on the NBA, what are the faces we usually see? Shai Gilgeous-Alexander, Nikola Jokic, and Jalen Brunson. We see that a lot.
2: And every last one of those guys that you just mentioned are, you know, mild tone.
0: Mm-hmm.
2: They're not loud. They just do things their way. And I also think that's okay.
0: Absolutely.
2: I don't think the face of the league has to be someone that's rah, rah, rah, rah, rah. That's where I'm getting at, Freddie.
0: Yeah, and I'm going to use his example against Vincent Goodwill. He said there was something stoic about Derek Jeter. How many people went to see Yankee games to see Alex Rodriguez?
2: Then we're going to go see Derek Jeter.
0: Exactly. How many people go to Knicks games to see Jalen Brunson? Plenty. He's become
2: just,
0: that
2: just
0: guy.
2: Just about all of them.
0: Absolutely. When you see the New York Knicks, you hear about the New York Knicks. Oh, how many times do you say, I want how much Jalen Brunson's going to flop tonight. I can't wait to see that. That makes the face of the NBA is somebody that people look at and say, I want to go see that guy play. To me, he's in that room along with Victor Wembanyama, LeBron James, Steph Curry. Those are the four at the top of my head right now. You want to put Anthony Edwards in there as well? I understand it. You should put Anthony Edwards in there. Same thing with Nikola Jokic. Nikola Jokic has a great personality. He just doesn't show it. But when Nikola Jokic and Denver Nuggets are coming to town, who are you going to go see? You want to see Nikola Jokic.
2: And also, I would say this, Freddie, when you look at the face of the NBA, like in the past, a lot of those guys from a family perspective, the family was tight-knit. Well, Jalen Brunson and his dad, Rick Brunson, and his mother, like, not many things are beating those images that we've seen when the New York Knicks won an NBA championship. With your father playing for this organization at some point, you got him throwing the ball back down the court when you was a little boy. Y'all are outside on that asphalt.
0: Right.
2: Like, do it again.
0: Mm-hmm.
2: And if you don't go hard, we're going to do it again. Like, think about that. That family aspect when it comes to being the face of the NBA is there also for Jalen Brunson, in my opinion.
0: And here's something to counter Vincent Goodwill again. There's nothing stoic about Jalen Brunson's personality. How many times we've seen him and Josh Hart go back and forth?
2: Knicks. That's another thing. Even the clip with Monica McNutt, because he loves her so much and he wants to make sure that he protects her from the Swifties.
0: Right.
2: Hey, the first thing he said when he grabbed that microphone, hey, Swifties,
0: yeah.
2: Monica McNutt, she's a good one. Cut us some slack.
0: Exactly. Having fun with it. Having fun along with supporting his gal, one of his friends, and Monica McNutt, because, and I hate to do this again, but I'm going back to Vincent Goodwill. I know he's a Detroit Pistons fan. You got a pretty stoic guy named Kate Cunningham. Last time I checked, Kate Cunningham is not exactly a demonstrative personality. I love his demeanor. Southern drawl, Southern gentleman, great speaking voice, always talks with purpose, always talks with conviction, but there's not a bombastic personality about Kate Cunningham. Guess what I saw the other day in the State Farm commercial? Cade Cunningham, having a great personality, Kenny Smith, and also Jake from State Farm. Just because a stoic personality may be a person's DNA, to me, it's silly to say that can't be your face of the league, especially when Jalen Brunson literally went unstoic in the fourth quarter against the San Antonio Spurs,
2: Freddie,
0: in back-to-back games.
2: 45 points in clinching the NBA championship and was finals MVP. When we know the San Antonio Spurs are a really good defensive team. I think once it got past game, I want to say game three, and even in those other games early on, like he was hitting baskets. The percentage might not have been there, but I think once he got past, like, I think it was like game three,
0: right,
2: maybe game four.
0: Sure.
2: Like, I will say game three.
0: Mm-hmm.
2: Like, that's when you really seen the Jalen Brunson. Okay, so you guys want to be very, very aggressive. I'm going to use your aggressiveness against you. And then I'm going to pick my spots because I know your best player is going to run out of gas, and I'm not going to run out of gas.
0: And to go back in-

0: is, then you're going to find a lot of people that have great personality but they can't do a damn thing. Are those the kind of influences you want to follow? I'll pass on that. Give me a stoic guy like Jalen Brunson, someone who I actually want to see and that I know that people will continue to want to see, especially with a championship belt around his waist for the New York Knicks.
1: Well, I would also add, when you look at the Knicks winning this NBA championship, when you see the Knicks jerseys that are going to be around not just the United States but also the world, watch what number is going to be on the front and the back of that jersey. Watch what name is going to be on the back of those jerseys.
0: How many boys and girls 10 months from now are going to have the name Jalen?
1: A lot of them.
0: In New York. How many animals are going to be named Brunson? How many dogs?
1: A ton.
0: Exactly. Knicks fans be naming their kids after Jalen or their dogs after Brunson.
1: And they're going to be, hey, Brunson, come here. Lift up that left paw like Jalen Brunson shoots that jump shot with this left hand, Brunson.
2: Personally, I would go with Shamit.
0: Shamit's a good one. For a dog name?
2: Come here, Shamit.
0: That's a good one.
2: Shamit.
0: I can't believe we've gone down this road.
1: But Shamit might not. There's a possibility he might not be there next year.
2: That's true. That's true.
0: That
2: the long-term impact.
1: So you want to go with the long-term guy you know is going to be there.
0: Very true. There's going to be a lot. There's going to be a lot of animals and kids being named after Knicks players. About
1: come here,
0: nine,
1: Shamit.
0: 10 months
1: Damn it.
0: Now. There's going to be some Landrys. There's going to be some Miles. There's going to be Mikels. There's going to be some Carl Anthonys. There's going to be a lot of that going on.
2: Deuce.
0: There's going to be some Deuces. About 10 months from now in the greater New York area.
1: The amount of kids that will grow up. My mom and dad, when they did the hanky panky, they named me after Jalen Brunson.
0: And they're going to say, we know. Don't
1: they
0: forget.
1: They did the hanky panky.
0: What are you, from 1945?
1: Hey, I try to keep it PG.
0: I was going to do the panky panky with my best. Never mind. This was SportsCenter's, a new interview podcast with Rich Eisen featuring SportsCenter legends like Chris Berman as well. 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This was SportsCenter is presented by Gusto. He is Harry Douglas. I'm Freddie Coleman. Thanks for joining us in the afternoon cool, known as Freddie and Harry on ESPN Radio, the ESPN app, and SiriusXM Channel 80. HD pointed out a team. As we head now to the NBA draft that's happening sooner than later in terms of the attention, because there was supposed to be a Game 6 tonight in the NBA Finals. And Mr. Stoic, known as Jalen Brunson, said, pox on that. I want to get rid of San Antonio 5 games by scoring 45 points in Game 5. So the NBA draft is going to get a lot of attention. And HD pointed out one team that could be very interesting in this draft because he wants to see exactly what they do and going forward are the Washington Wizards. They have the first overall pick. And according to ESPN's basketball dude, Brian Windhorst, rival teams expect the Washington Wizards will remain guarded about their plans, what they're going to do with the number one pick. They want to draw a possible godfather offer for the selection. Now, ESPN's Shams Charani and Jeremy Wu also report on Monday the Wizards already contacted pre-draft visits with A.J. DeBanta and Darren Peterson. The aforementioned Darren Peterson said, HD, the only team he's visiting with is the Washington Wizards and canceled visits with anybody in the top eight of the upcoming NBA draft.
1: I don't think it's that big of a deal like a lot of people are making it, because if you're Darren Peterson and you feel like you're the best player in this draft, it makes sense. We said this about David Bailey when he canceled his visit with the New York Jets. And David Bailey got drafted right where everyone thought he was going to get drafted, to the New York Jets. These teams are going to do their due diligence on all these players, no matter what the circumstances are. If they come into their building, if they don't come into their building, they're going to go all the way back to their childhood and find out every single thing about the player before they draft him. But Darren Peterson, in my opinion, like, if A.J. DeBanta wasn't in this draft, I think he would be the number one overall pick. But A.J. DeBanta is in this draft, and I think he's going number one. But that doesn't mean Darren Peterson can't feel like he's the number one draft pick and can't be in this draft as well, too. So I think when it's all said and done, it's going to be A.J. DeBanta. And this is a unique situation, too, because if you're the Wizards, I know if they do want to trade the pick, you're looking for a king's ransom.
0: Yeah.
1: Sometimes it's just good to just make the damn pick.
0: And like, I'm like, done with it.
1: For this organization that needs so, like, in my opinion, needs a major boost, like a fire to their behinds, sometimes you just make that pick and then add them to the – you trade it for Trae Young, you trade it for Anthony Davis, you have Alex Sarr, who was a top three pick as well that you drafted a few years ago. Kyshawn George did a great job this past season, so that's another component that you have. And you continue to just build this thing out, in my opinion –

0: you get a king's ransom, mm-hmm. what does that look like, Freddie? What do you think that king ransom look like?
1: It's going to be probably these two first-round picks, one next year, one the year after that, and a frontline player that's not a superstar, but enough of a productive player that can get you 15, 16 points a game along those lines.
0: So that's my thought process as well. Okay. Like, this has to be a player that has the capability of being an all-star, but it's like either right on that line or right underneath that line.
1: Right, like a Tyrell Hero-esque kind of person that's not there yet, but you look at him and say the upside with Anthony Davis and Trae Young and Alex Sarr, they can stay healthy, could really pay dividends for this basketball team. This way, you're not a 17-win team that we saw from the Wizards last year, the worst record in the Eastern Conference.
0: So here's also where you might want to be careful, too, because remember, things are changing after this NBA draft going into 2027.
1: Right.
0: Like, remember, you can't pick in a certain range consecutive years over and over and over again like you could in the past. So you also want to be careful just acquiring draft picks, especially if those picks are going to be in back-to-back years.
1: And when it comes to Darren Peterson saying that, and you're right, it's definitely much ado about nothing. Certain players will put that out there. But regarding Darren Peterson, this is his way of trying to sell himself to the Washington Wizards. Yeah, I know that A.J. Devonta is projected the number one pick. The scouts love him more than me, but he's going to Washington Wizards and say, I just want to meet with you so I can sell me to you. You don't need A.J. All you need is me. That's why he's canceling those other visits, just to be spitballing, because you should always keep your options available just in case you put all those eggs in that basket, use that cliche, and then all of a sudden somebody scrambles those eggs and you don't like it. Darren Peterson's like, bump all that. Hey, Washington, I can be your dude with Trae Young and Anthony Davis. I know what happened in college at Kansas. Yeah, that's going to follow me into that room. But you let me get in there and sell myself to you, you're going to realize I'm a better option for you than A.J. Devonta. Darren Peterson is betting on himself to let everybody know the Wizards don't need that guy. That guy doesn't want to be here anyway. But I want to be here. I want to play for you guys. I want to lead this renaissance out of the NBA basement and be at the forefront of that with Anthony Davis and Trae Young. To me, HD, that's why he canceled all those visits, because he's letting Washington know, I want to be here. I don't want to be anywhere else. That's why I'm canceling those visits, and I'm going to sell you regarding me. That could be a marriage made in heaven.
0: And the reasoning why you're saying this is because also we do know A.J. Devonta played basketball at BYU. BYU is located where, Freddie?
1: Utah.
0: In Utah. Mm-hmm. Well, the team that has the second overall pick in the 2026 NBA draft happened to be the Utah Jazz. And if Washington wants to go that direction and make a trade, the Utah Jazz, they have players.
1: Yes, they do.
0: They can make that trade with Washington versus just, you know, getting all the draft picks. They have players that you can ship right on over to the Washington Wizards. And Utah gets that number one overall pick, and they draft A.J. Devonta. And then you have the Washington Wizards, who would draft number two overall, and they pick the player of their choice.
1: Can you imagine both of these teams swap places?
0: Man.
1: Can you imagine? That Washington, you got all those players. You can't keep all of them. Part with some of them if you want A.J. Devonta that much, and he wants to be there. What can we do to make a deal? Call me. I'm available.
0: And one of those players that I'm talking about, too, that could potentially be traded, you look at 2025, last year's draft. Well, fifth overall was Ace Bailey that was taken. Mm-hmm. And if Utah feels like Ace Bailey is not the guy that they want, and they want A.J. Devonta instead, then he's going to be, you know, part of that trade. It's that simple.
1: Yeah, this is going to be a very interesting draft, because there are going to be plenty of teams that will look at somebody and say, okay, is he cornerstone enough? Who can we put around him that's going to accentuate what he does, and he can do that vice versa? For my money, I think the best pound-for-pound player in the draft is A.J. Devonta. He has all the makings of being a latter-day version of a combination of Kevin Durant and also Kyrie Irving in a good way. The way he can shoot the basketball, get downhill, make plays. He can play four positions in the NBA. Point guard, shooting guard, small forward, big forward, and small ball NBA. He can definitely do that. But there's so many terrific players for example, if Abe Cuff falls to the fourth or fifth pick, I think that guy from Arkansas is going to be a stud.
0: Yes.
1: he's going to be terrific. Can play both guard positions.
0: Caleb Wilson. I think Caleb Wilson and his upside.
1: Yep. Mm-hmm. I'm with you.
0: He can be a dangerous player out of this draft, in my opinion, with his size and strength. And, you know, if you continuously work on your jump shot to have it where it's bona fide, that's a player that can be very, very scary from this draft as well, too. And Keaton Wagler from Illinois.
1: I love him. 6'6", can handle, can shoot.
0: If you just get a little bit stronger, hit those weights a little bit more.
1: Yeah. Yeah, he's built more like Victor Wembanyama than Stephon Castle. He needs to be more of that.
0: Yep.
1: And he has the body frame that can fill that out, deal with NBA contact and NBA rigors, and be an effective player. I think Keaton Wagler out of Illinois, good pull by you on that one. I think he's going to be really, really good. He's Harry Douglas, and one of the socials at HDouglas83. I'm Freddie Coleman. You can do the same at Coleman ESPN. Thanks for joining us, as always, on the Afternoon Cool. Known as Freddie and Harry on ESPN Radio, the ESPN app, and Sirius XM Channel 80. So we do it each and every Tuesday, right around 4 o'clock. We have a topic du jour, and we give you 6 choices regarding that. Today's topic du jour: who is or what is the best championship post-game moment according to you? You'll hear our 6, and when you hear your 1, like this.
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7: 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Things heated up in the later stages today in New Jersey. Group I action kicked off with a 3-1 win for France over Senegal, with all 4 goals coming in the second half. Kylian Mbappe getting off the mark, 2 goals, including a long-range strike deep into stoppage time to kill the game off. 27 years old and now the all-time lead scorer in French national team history with 58 goals. It also brings him up to 14 World Cup goals, 2 back from the all-time record held by German legend Miroslav Klose. Kicking off right now, Group I action continues. Norway takes on Iraq in Boston. The Norwegians, led by Manchester City star forward Erling Haaland in his tournament debut. U.S. star Christian Pulisic was back at training today, working on the side as he comes back from a left calf injury. He is day-to-day. I'm Lucas Panzeca, Westwood One Sports.

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1: I'm Christine Lisi. France launched its bid for a third World Cup crown with a 3-1 win over Senegal in its tournament opener. Superstar Kylian Mbappe scored twice. He's now tied for third all-time in World Cup goal scoring. From ESPN's Jeremy Fowler, several NFL executives expect the league to accept Texas Tech quarterback Brendan Sorsby's application for the supplemental draft. No precedent for the NFL not to accept Sorsby, who admitted to placing $90,000 in bets on pro and college sports. NFL teams, though, should pass on the former Texas Tech QB, believes unsportsmanlike co-host Chris Canty.
2: A player that was willing to gamble on his respective sport is an individual that could potentially jeopardize the integrity of the game, jeopardize the integrity of my franchise, and jeopardize my relationship with my fan base. And if you're an NFL owner, this is a call that you're going to have to make. This is not necessarily a football decision. This is a business decision.
1: Sorsby will hold his pro day on July 11th in Texas. After serving a 30-day sentence for violating probation stemming from a car crash that left multiple people injured in Texas, Chiefs receiver Rashi Rice released from jail today.
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0: on this New York City Play Day edition, celebrating the Knicks winning their first championship since 1973. We're doing that right here on Freddie and Harry. He is Harry Douglas. I'm Freddie Coleman on SiriusXM Channel 80, as well as tune in. Always tell that smart speaker to play ESPN Radio. And don't forget about us on ESPN Plus. We do it each and every Tuesday. We have a topic du jour, and we put all our noggins together involving our selection committee between me, HD, E-Dog, Eric Handman, and J Boogie Josiah Howard. We came with the top six championship post-game moments. And unlike previous weeks, it didn't get contentious because sometimes we'll get out of hand and get out of pocket. Today, it was all peaches and cream, not Sour Patch Kids. So number one was...
1: Number one.
0: Phil Simms starting the whole thing back in Super Bowl in 1986. I'm going to Disney World.
1: Number two.
0: This was a good pull by Harry Douglas. Michael Jordan crying after winning the 1996 NBA Finals. Doing that on Father's Day in the 2000 Utah Jazz. Not even a year and a half after his dad was murdered when Michael Jordan decided to leave basketball.
1: Number three.
0: Kevin Garnett from the Boston Celtics. You remember that. After they took down the Los Angeles Lakers with that victory for the Boston Celtics when he, Paul Pierce, and Ray Allen got together.
1: Number four.
0: 1999, Brandi Chastain for the United States Women's World Cup soccer team, making the game-winning penalty kick, knocking it into the back of the net, taking off her jersey, whipping around saying, "We are the women, and we're not going anywhere." That was number four.
1: Number five.
0: Oh, people in Cleveland will never forget it.
2: Cleveland! This is for you!
0: Back in 2018, when LeBron James and Cavaliers took down the Golden State Warriors, down 3-1 in the NBA Finals. And last but not least,
1: number six.
0: New York Rangers breaking that 54-year drought to win the 1994 Stanley Cup. And Mark Messier just shaking that trophy saying, "We did it, we did it, we did it." So what was number one for you? Top championship post-game moment at 888-729-3776. Al in Miami, what is that one for you, my friend?
3: Freddie, this isn't a team, but he has to be on this list. So I'm going to take you back to the night he won the title. I don't have a mark on my face. I just turned 21 years old. I'm pretty. I'm a bad man. I shook up the world. I shook up the world. Ali has to be on this list.
0: That's a good one from back in the past.
4: That's a great one.
0: Yeah, that's a really good one. Would he be Sonny Liston?
4: Well, I think just also, like, when you think of Muhammad Ali – and a lot of the things that he said, to this day, people still say those things.
0: Sure. Absolutely.
4: I float like a butterfly, sting like a bee. Like, come on, man. Like, Muhammad Ali is, like, so iconic. And me, you know, going to the University of Louisville, uh-huh. And the Ali Center is there in Louisville as well, too.
0: Yeah.
4: His son, man, his son is a good dude, too. His son was on the baseball team when I was at Louisville.
0: Really?
4: Yeah. So... his son is a pretty cool dude, too.
0: For those who don't know, what does the center look like, the Muhammad Ali Center on the campus of Louisville?
4: Well, it's not on the campus. It's downtown.
0: Okay.
4: It's close to the KFC Yum Center where the basketball team plays.
0: Ah, okay.
4: But it's just gorgeous. If you ever get a chance to travel to New York, to Louisville, the city, if you go there for Derby, you go there for anything, you want to check out some, you know, whiskey, whatever it is, bourbon, make sure you go to the Muhammad Ali Center. You will not be upset about it. You will be thankful that you actually went there, and take your kids there as well too, because I think kids, they need to understand history.
0: Yes.
4: Especially for a guy like Muhammad Ali.
0: And especially if you're in Kentucky, if they don't have good bourbon at that place, then don't go into that place. There's
4: Hello.
0: No reason to. They're known for bourbon.
4: That part.
0: Make sure you go to the right kind of place. If their bourbon stinks, then leave that place immediately. This PSA from Freddie Coleman and Harry Douglas. Gary, one of my old stomping grounds of Maine. Gary, for you, what was the top championship post-game moment?
5: Top champion post-game moment wasn't even, for the title. It was just for the pennant. And in 2004, stationed in Al-Asad, Iraq, I switched $500 so I could watch the games when they came on. And the 2004 Red Sox versus the Yankees, Kevin Millar, don't let us win tonight. That celebration went on, and the annihilation of the St. Louis Cardinals that followed went on for weeks. Commentators were openly crying when it happened. As much as I love the Knicks, you guys suffered for 53 years, and you guys were awesome. I love the fact that you guys won.
0: Wow.
5: But nothing tops the 04 Red Sox for me. Because James Dolan's the worst owner in the NBA. It's the greatest hypocrisy ever created.
0: Gary for the win.
4: I think that's a good way to put it, too.
0: Not too many times you run into a Knicks Red Sox fan.
4: I know.
0: Usually Celtics Red Sox, Knicks Yankees, or Knicks Mets. Red Sox Giants, you run into that a little bit. Red Sox Knicks, that's a new one.
1: I think he has that, like, New England, like the, how I have, where you kind of can just pick from the region.
0: Yeah, but usually you're up in Maine. That's Celtic territory.
1: Fair enough. I'm not too familiar with, like, how Maine goes for fandom.
0: And living in Maine for 2 years, by the way, Maine, underrated sports state. They love basketball. They love football. They love hockey. Really hot bit of baseball as well. They really get
4: they got
0: into
4: them
0: sports.
4: Big fat lobsters, too.
0: Oh, my goodness. Thick as you want them to be. Whether it's in South Portland, Lewiston, Bangor, Presque Isle, the thicker the better when it comes to the lobsters in the great state of Maine. But they love their sports. But you're right. But most of the time, if you run into people from Maine, they're basically Red Sox, Celtics, Bruins, Patriots, except in football. They're probably more Giants fans in Maine because the Giants were the most northern team before the Patriots came along in the AFL. I was stunned when I lived in Maine for 2 years. I ran so many, like, generations of Giants fans. Like, Giants fans in Maine? You're in New England. And then they told me, they said, well, before the Patriots came along in the 60s for the AFL, the team that was the most northern team were the New York Giants. That's why there's a huge pocket of Giants fans that live in the great state of Maine.
4: And it's the same way in New Hampshire, right? Because New Hampshire and Maine are right there. Like,
0: yeah, right next to each other.
4: The only
0: absolutely.
4: People I know in New Hampshire who aren't, you know, the New England area, like, fans of, of those teams are people who was raised somewhere else.
0: Transplanted
4: and
0: people.
4: And they moved to New Hampshire. Yeah.
0: You know who's also big in Maine? A lot of Cowboys fans in Maine.
4: Ooh.
0: And seriously, I was, as a Cowboys fan, I was stunned by that. One of my best friends, Jim Richards, when we went to school in Pennsylvania, we bonded being Cowboys fans. I'm like, how are you a Cowboys fan in Maine? He said, you'd be surprised how many Cowboys fans are there. When they were winning, that was a national team that people rooted for. There's a lot of Cowboys fans in Maine.
4: That's another lesson on Freddie and Harry today, y'all. Hey, get up and visit all 50 states.
0: Exactly. Well, when you've been a lot of places and seen a lot of faces, there are going to be some stories behind that. Curtis in Syracuse at 888-729-3776. Thanks for hitting us up on the Freddie and Harry call-in line, part of Freddie and Harry on ESPN Radio and the ESPN app. Curtis, part of our selection committee was the top championship post-game moments. Curtis, what is number one for you?
6: Number one for me was one of the first ones I experienced as a little kid. Growing up in New York City, the Miracle Mets in 1969.
4: Oh.
6: When the Mets won and everybody, they bombarded the field, tore up the field, and they were just celebrating the Shea Stadium, and the field was a mess, big mess. But the city, you know, you guys talk about the city coming together for the Knicks back in 69. Everybody in the city came together for the Mets because it was the Mets. It was the Mets. The Mets were nothing until 1969.
0: No doubt. Wow.
4: Great year.
0: Your favorite year.
4: Damn right it
0: is. Even though it was well before you were born.
4: Yep.
0: Your favorite year. My wife's.
4: I could only imagine what they were doing with
7: Jets
4: the Mets
7: in 69.
4: That's right. Broadway Joe.
0: Yeah. Well, really, it was Jets. It was Jets.
4: What
0: Mets,
4: a time to be alive. Yeah,
0: and the Knicks, all between 69 and 70, all three of those teams won championships in the same year.
4: Man.
0: Yeah, Jets were first, then the Mets, then the Knicks in 1970.
7: What a time to be in New York.
4: Man, exactly. What a time to be in New York City.
0: Yeah. Man alive, as far as that goes. Also,
4: they probably did every drug possible.
0: Oh, they were doing that. They were doing that long before that year. That year just raised it to a different level. I can promise you. Also, that's the year of my wife's birth, so I definitely love that year when it comes to 1969. One of my favorites we haven't heard from in a while is Pilo in South Carolina. Pilo, what was your top championship postgame moment?
8: What's going on, fellas? What's glad on? To be back, man.
0: Absolutely.
8: I will say a couple of things. First of all, Harry, thank you for mentioning Muhammad Ali, man. I've met my share of artists and sports people, but I would say Muhammad Ali is probably the only person that I would have been starstruck if I ever had the chance to meet him.
0: Nice.
8: So I appreciate you saying that. But my two, man, thank God for my Knicks, man, because I'm a lifelong Knicks fan, lifelong Mets fan, so, and I'm also a lifelong Raiders fan, so it's going to be a minute before I see anything else, right? hopefully the Knicks. But I would say the Raiders did give me one of my favorite moments ever, or my most iconic moment ever, was Super Bowl 18, Al Davis, when he said, just win, baby, win. And then my other one would be June 30th, 2016. And, Harry, this may give you a little PTSD because it was when my Sonic Clairs, Coastal Carolina, won the national championship and we weren't even supposed to be there. So I appreciate you guys and looking forward to talking to you again, man, and being back.
4: No, Pilo, stay right there for a second. Like, how big of a Marcus Allen fan were you?
8: Oh, pretty big, man. Definitely.
4: So I had an opportunity yesterday. We were both at Calvin Johnson's charity golf event. And got to kick it and spend some time with Marcus Allen. And he is an unbelievable guy. So if that's someone you looked up to, I can definitely see why. Because from top to bottom, he's one of the most decorated human beings I think I've ever met.
8: I appreciate that, man. And, you know, and I wish things would have played out a little differently with him and the Raiders. But I'm glad to know. As they say, once a Raider, always a Raider, man. But that's what I've heard. He's a very good guy, man.
0: Yeah, anytime we mention great running backs in the National Football League, his name should really be mentioned more when it comes to Marcus Allen.
4: I think people also don't realize, like, at USC, he just didn't start playing running. It was fullback.
0: Right, he was fullback for 2 years in front of Charles White. Charles White graduates. He becomes the I-back and wins the Heisman Trophy.
4: Yes.
0: Marcus Allen was no joke, man. No joke. When we talk about great running backs in the NFL, we should talk more about his name.
4: I agree.
0: Because what he did in college, what he did in the National Football League, then the Raiders cast him aside, he goes to the Chiefs, and he was still terrific when he got the Kansas City Chiefs.
4: Heisman winner.
0: Yeah. Super Bowl MVP.
4: Yep.
0: Has one of the great runs in his where he started one way, goes to the left, doubles back, and then, boom, 74 yards later, gets the then Washington Redskins for a touchdown that blew out of them in the Super Bowl back in 1983. Marcus Allen, still one of my favorite players that should get talked about more. Corey in the 518, which means that it's upstate New York in the Capital District. Corey, what is your top championship postgame moment?
7: Hey, Freddie. Hi, Harry. Hi, Eric.
9: What's up, Corey?
0: What's up, Corey?
7: I got two, and I got a quick question for you. Uh-huh. My first one is, I'm a Jets fan, so Bart Scott, can't wait. I know it's not a championship. I know it's not a championship, but it counts for us.
0: True. No lie there.
7: And number two is the Rocky movie with hey, Adrian. Yo, Adrian.
0: Yep.
4: Yeah.
0: Well done.
4: So you give us the exact. Exactly. Give us the exact, Corey.
0: Exactly. Corey, so what's your question, brother?
7: So when you guys brought up this in the beginning, I thought you guys were going to go with, like, moments in the championship. What are the greatest moments? And I just want to know what the OG tip-in. What does that rank in your rankings? Does that go ahead of the Giants helmet catch, or can you think of any better ones?
0: It won't go ahead.
4: No, it can't go ahead of the Giants helmet catch because you got to remember the Giants dethroned an undefeated team.
0: Sure. Yeah.
4: The New England Patriots.
0: Yeah, I won't put that over that. I'm with you on that in terms of that. But in terms of Knicks history, that is the greatest shot in the history of the New York Knicks, period. That goes past John Starks, the dunk on the baseline in Game 2 of the 1993 NBA Eastern Conference Finals where he had Horace Grant, B.J. Armstrong, and Michael Jordan in the vicinity. That is the greatest shot in the history of the Knicks, not just postseason, in the regular season, because everything that led up to it, you're down by 29 points in the third quarter. You're down by 15 points going into the fourth quarter. This is about to be a 2-2 series. And then you looked up, and it wasn't because OG Anunoby hit a shot for the ages involving what he was able to do.
4: Agreed.
0: He is Harry Douglas. I'm Freddie Coleman. It's the Afternoon Cool, known as Freddie and Harry. We got two pieces of other news. Number one, waiting to hear how many people actually watch Game 5 and also the entire NBA Finals. And number two, McDonald's about to do us a solid to get us ready for July 4th. 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
2: He's Harry Douglas. I'm Freddie Coleman on New York City Play Day, celebrating the New York Knicks winning their first championship since 1973. 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On the Freddie and Harry call-in line, we do it each and every Tuesday at Selection Committee. Today's topic du jour was your favorite post-game championship moment. Aaron in Ohio, what is that for you?
3: Gentlemen, pleasure. Thank you for taking my call, first-time caller. I actually have two, and I'll be quick if you'll allow me. The first is personally sentimental to me. As a lifelong Detroit Red Wings fan, when they went back-to-back in 1998 and they brought out Vladimir Konstantinov and Steve Yzerman put the Stanley Cup in his lap just because of the tragic accident from the year before.
2: Yeah.
3: And the second one is 2019, Tiger, the return to glory. At the Masters, and when he walked up beyond the 18th green there and hugged Charlie, it was kind of like a sentimental moment for him and a recreation of him and his dad back in 97.
2: Aaron in Ohio, I'm glad you mentioned 2019. I never thought we were going to see another Tiger Woods major championship.
4: Not many people did, Freddie. Like, Tiger came, and you always had the belief, but because of all the things that had transpired up until that point.
2: Absolutely.
4: A lot of people didn't think it was going to get done by Tiger, and he surprised so many people at the Masters.
2: Yeah, that was a pretty
4: You can
2: cool
4: also
2: moment.
4: Put, like, Tiger, that iconic fist pump after he makes one of those putts to win.
2: That's a good one, because anytime he'd make that putt, I'll never forget where the one where he won that U.S. Open, where he had to come back, and he hit that putt on 18 to send it into an extra day and seemed to like the double fist pump. That is one of my favorite moments in sports. I hope that Tiger Woods is going to be okay when it's all said and done. One more for Damian in Detroit. Damian, your favorite post-celebration championship moment is what?
5: First of all, congratulations, man, for winning the championship. Even as a Pistons fan, I like to see people celebrate. Congratulations,
2: appreciate
5: man.
2: Appreciate you. Thank you, Damian.
5: And Harry, I hope Detroit treated you good, okay? Y'all got the best show since Martin. First of all, let me say this. 2004, nobody picked these dudes to win nothing, okay? The Pistons versus the Lakers. Kobe and Shaq in their prime, everybody picked the Lakers. But game five, because we whooped their tail, okay? It was a moment when the game was about to be over, and Larry Brown called a timeout. And as the starters was coming off, Rip Hamilton took his mask off, put it to the sky as to say, hey, it's over with. And we won, man, and I'll never forget that night. And next time I call, I'm going to tell y'all about when I was sitting even with Rasheed and ask him, why you ain't check Ori that next year?
2: Ooh.
5: But that's a whole nother story.
2: Oh, Damian, you better call back. We want to hear that.
4: Sure do.
2: We want to hear that one. I know that's going to be good. Ooh, we a conversation with Rasheed Wallace? Shoot, where do I sign up?
4: I think that 04 Detroit Pistons team, I think they are underrated.
2: Completely. They don't
4: because
2: get enough credit. Yep.
4: A lot of people don't talk about them the way they should. And I know why, because they didn't have that one glaring superstar like that. But
2: right.
4: They had a team full of guys that did things the right way.
2: No doubt.
4: Just like the New York Knicks, they understand what their role is. Every single person on the Detroit Pistons understood what their role was.
2: No doubt about that, especially the coach Larry Brown, who said playing basketball the right way.
0: They may not be the top stories of the day.
6: In other news.
0: But you need to be in the know. This is In Other News.
2: Number one, the NBA Finals, the most watched NBA Finals since 1998 involving the Spurs and the Knicks. Game five of the Finals averaged over 24.5 million viewers and peaked with 33 million viewers watching the closing moments of the Knicks closing out the San Antonio Spurs in that Game 5 championship. But this is more important than that. Guess what McDonald's is doing?
4: What?
2: For the first time in three decades, they're bringing back fried apple pies to honor the 250th birthday of these United States.
4: Oh. You know, I love that warm apple pie, Freddie.
2: Get some ice cream with it, too.
4: Man, give me that warm apple pie. What about you, E-Dog?
7: USA, baby. There's nothing gasoline and apple pie, right?
4: Josiah, what about you? You like that
8: I love apple pie. Those things burn your mouth, though. You got to be careful.
4: Not just apple pie. I said you like that one. You got to be careful of them ones that'll burn you now.
8: Exactly. Yeah, they'll burn you.
2: When pie burns you. Amber and Ian comes your way next for Harry Dulles and Freddie Coleman. This is Freddie and Harry on the mighty ESPN Radio.
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2: Sometimes you don't have to ask for something, but you want it. And when you get it, you say to yourself, oh, goody. That's how I feel as a tennis fan, knowing that Serena Williams and her sister Venus are going to compete in the ladies' doubles championships in Wimbledon less than 3 weeks from now. I don't care how long they're going to be out there. I don't care if they win a championship or don't win a championship. Just seeing something I thought I would never see again among my two favorite athletes in the history of loving athletes as I've been on planet Earth. Having a chance to do it for maybe one last time, it could be something else as well. But that's going to be pretty darn cool when you go to Wimbledon or you're watching Wimbledon and you get a chance to see two people we thought we would never see on a tennis court either separately or together. And we're going to see that with Serena and Venus playing together doubles at Wimbledon. Everybody benefits from that. For the ESPN Radio Sports Beat, I'm Freddie Coleman of ESPN Radio's Freddie and Harry.
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18: Kylian Mbappe moved ahead of Lionel Messi in the all-time World Cup scoring charts and became France's record goal scorer with two goals in the 3-1 win in the tournament against Senegal. Chiefs receiver Rashi Rice released from a Dallas County jail today after serving his 30-day sentence for violating terms of his probation, which stemmed from his role in a 2024 car crash that left multiple people injured on a Texas highway. When it comes to contract negotiations between the Buccaneers and quarterback Baker Mayfield, not much has changed over the last 2 weeks, according to Mayfield himself. The 31-year-old is entering the final year of a three-year deal. He's currently the 16th highest-paid QB in the league, wants his next contract to reflect the production he's shown the last 3 years. ESPN NFL reporter Jeremy Fowler.
19: Expect things to intensify closer to late July around training camp. That can be an artificial deadline of sorts. Talking to people around the league, it's really interesting where they see his money going to fall in all this, because there are 11 different quarterbacks making $50 million or more. Wow. Baker Mayfield can say, hey, I've outplayed some of those quarterbacks. Yeah. So the feeling, the consensus is he'll probably get somewhere in that threshold.
18: Five-time major champion Brooks Koepka played a nine-hole practice round today, plans to play in this week's U.S. Open. He withdrew before the final round of last week's RBC Canadian Open due to weakness and numbness in the pinky and ring fingers on his left hand. Koepka says the fingers are feeling better. Red shortstop Ellie De La Cruz, set to start a rehab assignment Thursday, could return from a right hamstring strain to Cincinnati's lineup next week if all goes well. He's been out since June 1st. Guardians third baseman Jose Ramirez out 5 to 7 weeks after hand surgery.
20: Hey, it's Evan Cohen. Coming up Wednesday, we'll continue to react to Brendan Sorsby's decision to enter the supplemental draft. Plus, I'll tell you which team should consider drafting him. It's on Sportsmanlike 6 a.m. Eastern right here on ESPN Radio, ESPN2, and ESPNU.

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1: Texas Tech transfer quarterback Brendan Sorsby plans to enter the NFL supplemental draft. It's like they were listening to ESPN Radio. They fired up some Amber and Ian. They're like, you know what we should do? They're talking about Sorsby. We should break this news right now to ESPN.
2: There was no way that Brendan Sorsby was going to be playing a down for Texas Tech. You bet on the game you play. It's black and white and highlighted in red. You can't do it.
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3: Fireball.
1: Brendan Sorsby is most likely headed to the NFL. He's certainly headed for the NFL supplemental draft. We got that breaking news yesterday during our show. He was so kind, him and Texas Tech, they were so kind to announce his plans. While we were live on air talking about Brendan Sorsby, they fired up their radios. They said, Amber and Ian are on, and we got to break some news right now because they're talking about us. So Texas Tech said he's not playing here anymore, and Brendan Sorsby told us he's entering the supplemental draft, Ian.
2: And the reaction has been all over the place when it comes to will a team put a bid in for the first round, And for people who don't know, and Tom Telesco, longtime NFL general manager, will join us in the final hour of the program. He'll explain this more in depth because there's some little intricacies when it comes to the supplemental draft. But the big picture is there's three tiers. And if your team really stunk, you're going to be in that first tier. If you had an average team where you've been living in for a long time there, Amber, with your Miami Dolphins, in tier two. And then if you stunk, you're in tier three, and you get more lottery balls. It is a lottery. So then each team puts in a blind bid. You know, are you willing to put in next year's first-round pick or second or third or fourth, whatever it might be? What's your highest bid on a supplemental draft potential player? And I think Sorsby probably I don't think there's going to be a first-round bid. I do believe there'll be several seconds, and that's when it comes to the tiers, because he is immensely talented, but he has the one addiction that I don't think the NFL really knows how to fix or deal with. You know, they've dealt with drinking. They've dealt with, you know, drugs, whether it's, you know, PEDs or, you know, street drugs. Gambling has not been very prevalent when it comes to dealing with a player of this kind of talent. And also, I mean, 90,000 wagers, Amber. $90,000 in wagers over the last
1: few years. Maybe more. That's essentially what has been admitted to. He has a self-admitted problem. And what do you do with that? Because unlike some of these other addictions that you just referenced, we're talking about the integrity of the game, right? I mean, yes,
2: absolutely.
1: Obviously, an alcohol addiction is a very, very serious thing and can cause a lot of problems for your career and for your life, but it's not an integrity of the game issue, so to speak, and this is. And so what does that mean? When you're evaluating it as an NFL team, you're listening to Amber and Ian. We're presented to you by Progressive Insurance. Chris Canty, he hosts a show here on ESPN Radio called Unsportsmanlike, 6 to 10 a.m. Eastern, Monday through Friday, and he doesn't think any of an NFL team should go anywhere near Brendan Sorsby.
4: I mean, listen, I understand taking risks when it comes to players that have off-field bags, but to me, this is a step you don't cross. This is literally and figuratively touching the money. A player that was willing to gamble on his respective sport is an individual that could potentially jeopardize the integrity of the game, jeopardize the integrity of my franchise, and jeopardize my relationship with my fan base. And if you're an NFL owner, this is a call that you're going to have to make. This is not necessarily a football decision. This is a business decision. And I think Brendan Sorsby threatens the business of the NFL in a way that very few players have entering the league.
2: I can't disagree with a lot of what he just said. But I promise you, there will be multiple teams that are going to put a bid in whenever the supplemental draft finally hits sometime in mid-July. Mike Tannenbaum, longtime NFL general manager, he was on Get Up this morning. He disagrees with Canty. He thinks there will be teams that will take a shot at Brendan Sorsby.
5: First of all, we have to contextualize the behavior. Like, gambling on your own team is
3: you know, it's insidious, it's unacceptable. But in this day and age, a lot of these teenagers are growing up on their phones. Like, I had a track record of giving people a second chance. I am sure there's going to be some team that said, hey, good person, terrible mistake, we could work with him. It's an unexpected opportunity. Someone's going to say, like, we may have our franchise quarterback. Let's borrow from next year's draft capital, get him in our program right now.
2: I'm telling you, he will be on a team.
1: And because we're talking about a quarterback, for context, who he decided not to come out for the NFL draft for this past draft. He decided instead that he was going to keep playing college football. He transfers to Texas Tech for reportedly $4 or $5 million. And so that's what he was going after. Had he come out, though, in a quarterback week draft, most people think he would have been the third quarterback off the board. You're talking about a first or second round quarterback. If you extract the gambling issues from the equation, I'm talking about how talented this dude is on the field. And so because of that, and because of how we live in this quarterback hungry world and how these teams are completely dependent on who plays that particular position, you're absolutely going to have teams willing to give up a draft pick, even if it's a flyer. Now, do I think teams are going to be willing to give up a first rounder for Sorsby when you do consider the gambling aspect of this? Because, heck, he gets caught one more time. I mean, we may never see him start his NFL career. His NFL career might go like his Texas Tech career has gone because of the gambling, and that's the risk. And so how much draft capital are you willing to risk for a player who could be found in that situation? I don't think a first rounder is going to be the answer to that. I don't even know if a second rounder will be, but third, I could see third.
2: Oh, I'm leaning into it without a doubt. The thing is, though, you have no idea what every other team has gone and done. And think about this also. Everyone's talking about the Jets and Sorsby. The Jets just drafted Cade Klubnik in the fourth round out of Clemson, and I don't think he was used in the right way at Clemson. That's not for me. That's from scouts that I talked to getting ready for the NFL draft. That Garrett Riley, no longer the OC there. He's now the quarterback coach at Missouri. And I like Garrett a lot. Known him a long time. Lincoln's brother. But I just don't think that he was used in a way that Klubnik was projected to be a number one overall or a first round pick, not number one overall. But the Jets have a guy they like. I mean, the Steelers have two young guys they like.
1: Well, everybody does. I mean, you could make the argument, and I know not everybody has great quarterbacks, but everybody has a plan in place at this point. We are in June.
2: Yeah.
1: We are in the middle of June. Everybody has their quarterback room intact, a plan in place. That definitely harms his value. The supplemental draft is in July.
2: Yeah, well, here's what I was going to get to. I think it's going to be a team that doesn't, quote, need a quarterback or is looking for a quarterback next year. I think there's going to be a team that, see what the Rams did with Ty Simpson, you know, has an older quarterback that or a quarterback that has been injury prone the last few years that is going to take a flyer on Brendan Sorsby.
1: I mean, I could see a team like my Miami Dolphins.
2: Yeah, you know, have Malik Willis.
1: Do they have Malik Willis? Well, certainly they have him under contract for 2 years.
2: But what do they have
1: in him?
2: It's
1: a short deal, but what do they have in him? And that team's going to be pretty terrible around him. Who the heck knows? You certainly have your plan right now. You don't have to bring in Sorsby to play now, but maybe you take a flyer because maybe you'll need Sorsby in a couple years. It'll be really interesting to see how this is handled around the lead. Todd Monken, the Browns head coach, he has like a million quarterbacks. I don't know what he's going to do with them. He thinks that adding Sorsby to his quarterback room, that might be a slippery slope.
5: I don't think we're in a position to want to go down

0: to take a flyer on Sorensen.
1: Well, Andrew Berry, the GM's like, what if I liked him?
0: Right. Well, like, you don't anymore, buddy. Right. The head coach has spoken.
1: This is going to be very interesting because the opinions, as you've already heard in the first, 10 minutes of this show, are all over the place.
0: Right. Let's get another coach in here because you mentioned the Jets. Aaron Glenn, he is the head coach of the Jets. He was asked point blank, are you interested in Brendan Sorensen?
2: Focus on the guys that we have here now, and that's something that I'm sure me and Mooja talk about. But listen, I got quarterbacks here that we're focused on right now.
3: Apart from the evaluation of him as a quarterback, the off-the-field stuff, the gambling issues, would that disqualify him in your eyes?
2: I have no idea what that is, to be honest with you. I heard about it, I see it on TV, but I don't want to respond to that because I have no idea of the inner workings of that. It's not fair to that player for me to do that.
0: That is a very different approach than the one Todd Monken took.
1: That is Aaron Glenn going, hey, if my GM wants him, I guess we're going to take him, right?
0: Yep.
1: I don't have enough information, which that's the right answer, by the way, because the Monken Q&A was from June 1st when this story was first starting to heat up. Glenn was this morning, and opinions, I think, have changed a bit since June 1.
0: Right. Well, because now also it's a reality that these teams are going to have a shot at him. So is Todd Monken regretting coming out? So I would imagine with Monken, the answer to that is no, because of just he's tough-nosed coach.
1: Yes.
0: Like, that dude's old school. So I'm not surprised that he wouldn't want a guy who has this on his resume. But most head coaches, I think, would take the Aaron Glenn approach. I don't have enough information. It's not up to me to decide. We'll do our due diligence. We'll let you know
1: We'll ask Telesco in the last hour as a former GM. We'll compare his answer to those two head coaches.
0: There you go. I like that. We'll put Tom on the hot seat. Coming up next, though, here on Amber and Ann, would you want your team to take a flyer on Brendan Sorensen? You can chime into the conversation. 888-SAY-ESPN, 888-729-3776. Plus, the stars are out in a big way in the World Cup today. We'll get into it right here on ESPN Radio.
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0: NFL draft that will take place in July. We'll find out if he's drafted into the NFL. Both Ian and I suspect that he will be. But would you want him on your team when you consider everything that we know about Brendan Sorsby and his gambling addiction? 888-SAY-ESPN, 888-729-3776. Also, we will be reacting to plenty about the World Cup, getting you ready from Argentina tonight as well. Messi making history tonight. It's been a heck of a World Cup so far. Let's go out to the phone lines, though. Jeremy is calling us from Alabama. Hey, Jeremy, thanks for the call. Would you want Brendan Sorsby on your NFL team?
1: Hey, good evening. Like you, Amber, I'm a Dolphins fan, and
0: good man.
1: In our current situation, I think I would, you know, take a chance, maybe second or third round pick, but also put some, you know, language into his contract. It's a one strike opportunity. I mean, if something happened, like all salary would be voided or what have you, but I think there are some other teams that would take a chance on him too, maybe like the Vikings or the Cardinals, but I think he's a kid. Give him a second chance.
2: Look, as a guy, I've dealt with an addiction. You know, when I had all the surgeries on my foot, it was pain pills. It literally is day to day, and it doesn't go away. That's the biggest concern with Sorsby, right? Betting on your own team, forget your own sport, on your own team. Even though you bet on them to win, I don't care. So, having said that, he is so damn talented. He gets that completion percentage up. He had 27 touchdowns, 5 picks last year. Just under 3,000 yards, but he also is a better runner, an athlete than most people think. I think he's worthy of a second or third round flyer also, just because of the talent is worth it, especially if you already have an established quarterback who may have been in the league about 10, 12 years. Why not go and take a flyer on a young, talented quarterback that does have a monster issue in his past? But I think
0: past? I think that's the question. Because right now he is actively seeking treatment for this gambling addiction. It's not as if
2: this was
0: something.
2: He was in rehab for 35 days.
0: Right. It's not as if this was something from years ago. I mean, even the judge that had ruled against the NCAA that was allowing in Lubbock, that was allowing Sorsby to play football this upcoming season, there was a bunch of parameters in that opinion where Sorsby was going to have to adhere to continuing treatment. So even that judge there who sided with Sorsby's legal team thought this kid needs to continue this path in order to be able to function properly as a football player. So is he going to do those things? What can a team do about that? To that caller's point, yes, of course, there's things contractually that you can do. You're not going to guarantee his entire salary or anything like that. Nevertheless, you're still giving up draft capital. And that's the why not, because you're saying, why not take a flight? Well, the why not is that you'd be concerned that you're giving up draft capital. And it's not just about him betting on his own sport and maybe being tempted to throw games because of it. It's not just about that. It's just purely violating the rules, even if we're not concerned at all that Sorsby would ever throw a game. So it's not actually an integrity of the game type issue from that perspective. It's still an NFL rule. These guys aren't allowed to be betting on their sport. And so are you concerned that he's not going to be able to help himself in betting on another team? You know, that has nothing to do with what he's doing. But at the same time, you violate those rules. Now he's suspended. Now you wasted draft capital because he ends up not being able to make it in the NFL, even if he's not actually throwing games. And then, of course, there is the more serious allegation of, would he be tempted to throw games? And that's why betting is not allowed in these sports, period. 888-SAY-ESPN. Let's get to Lester. Lester is calling us from the Bay Area. Lester, would you want Sorsby?
3: Hey, thanks for taking the call. No, I wouldn't touch him with a 10-foot pole. I think there's just too much risk involved. I think the risk outweighs the reward. I don't think he's that, I don't know, that he has talent. But I just don't think, from what I've seen on film, I don't even think it's a second or third round pick, maybe a fifth rounder at best. So I think the risk is just too much, especially in this day and age where all the professional sports organizations, or the leagues at least, they're actively promoting gambling now these days. So it's in front of everybody's face. So and then the daily fantasy sports, the prop betting, the poly market, the couchy, there's going to be so much temptation on this kid on top of, you know, he's a quarterback. So he's going to control the game all the time. The ball's in his hands every single time. And then plus you have the gambling sharks that are probably going to try and look at him as a target to try and get him compromised, to compromise himself even more. So I wouldn't touch with the Denver before. The risk outweighs the reward. Thanks.
2: Yep. And that's these opinions are all over the board. And that's what's fascinating to me about what's going to happen when the supplemental draft does hit. Where does he end up? What does a team give up to get him? Because you're hearing from Todd Monken's like, I don't know, man. I don't know if that's worth it. You know, Aaron Glenn had the more politically correct answer. Chris Canty saying, hell no, that's a Super Bowl champion. I would not want him in my locker room. I don't want him anywhere near my locker room. First caller, yeah, he's worth a flyer. Second one, hell no, don't have anything to do with him. I'm telling you, Amber, this is going to be wild to find out where he goes, when the bid was turned in, and then the microscope is going to be on him nonstop.
0: That call was interesting because Lester basically was saying that he could be a mark for, you know, people that are going to try to get him to throw games. I mean, I could see that because everybody knows he's got this gambling addiction now. Of course, he's going to be scrutinized to a whole different level. So it would certainly be harder for him to get away with things. So I don't know if he would be a mark from that perspective, but you're right. These calls are going to be all over the place, just like these opinions are all over the place. Let's get to Breck. Breck is calling us from Texas. Breck, go ahead.
4: Yes, I think there's no question that he's a good quarterback. He's kind of proven that in college, but he does have that mark on him without question. So anybody that would sign him should have some kind of a performance issue or performance contract in his signing, where he's not going to get a lot of money. He might have some signing money that is in reserve based on his performance off the field and him staying out of trouble. And so I would think, if they put something loaded into the contract on the back end where he proves himself off the field, then he can get that money and enjoy it later, but not right now.
0: Thanks for the call, Breck. I mean, there are things, Ian, that you can do contractually.
2: Oh, yeah.
0: In terms of the money. I think these teams are going to be more worried about the draft capital that they're giving up.
2: Oh, I completely agree. And that's why I don't believe at all that there is going to be a first-round bid put in for him. Yeah. I think at best, second, probably third, just because of the concern.
0: We're up against it, so let's try to get a couple more in quickly. Michael is calling us from Baltimore. Hey, Michael, what do you have? Be quick. Would you want Sorsby?
5: Hey, I'll be real quick. I think that this is on the NFL, that they are making an enormous mistake. I think what they should have done is banned him from playing in the NFL. You don't think
2: that's still
5: that
2: a possibility?
5: Steps on the field, on a you don't think that every time he steps on the field and the line is 3.5 and he kneels down, they throw a pass away and they don't make the spread, that people aren't going to think that somehow he was compromised? It's just not worth it. I don't care if he was Tom Brady coming into the league. And I know that's tantalizing, but the product is too good to have it tainted. And I believe in second chances, but this is not alcoholism. This is gambling. They banned Pete Rose for life. The NFL should ban him. They should never even let him get to the supplemental draft.
0: Thanks for the call, Michael. It is still a possibility. And, I mean, heck, it's happened before in the NFL. I mean, it's certainly a possibility.
2: 3 years ago, there was a supplemental draft. No players, though, went in.
0: Yeah. Well, and that's the thing about this. Just because he declares for a supplemental draft does not mean that anybody's getting drafted in the supplemental draft. So the league could still ice him out. And the league, and also we've seen before a player get drafted to the NFL and the NFL respect the suspension from college.
2: Terrell Pryor.
0: And still, right, with Terrell Pryor. He was still suspended for a few games. Coming up next, we're hoping to get the great Josh Pate also. We'll continue to dive further into this Brendan Sorsby story right here on ESPN Radio.
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6: Hey, it's Evan Cohen. 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
1: I'm Christine Lisi. Breaking news, Texas Tech quarterback Brendan Sorsby, who admitted to placing $90,000 in bets on pro and college sports, including on his own team while on Indiana's roster in 2022, has officially applied for the NFL's supplemental draft. From the Bronx, it's a matchup of American League division leaders with the Central's White Sox visiting the East Yankees. Chicago up 1-0 on New York, top of the second, thanks to an Andrew Benintendi solo shot off Garrett Cole. Giants leading at the Braves, 1-0 top one. A hit and a run scored for Luis Arraez. Brandon Marsh and Alec Boehm each with two-run blasts. Phillies leading the Marlins 7-0 top of the third. James Wood has driven in a run. The Nationals up 2-0 on the Royals in the top of the fourth inning. Sal Stewart with a three-run homer off Kodai Senga. Reds leading the Mets 3-0 bottom one. Forward Christian Pulisic continuing to train away from Team USA today as he attempts to recover from a left calf injury in time for Friday's group stage matchup against Australia. France striker Kylian Mbappe scored the 13th and 14th World Cup goals of his career. He passed Pele and Lionel Messi into a tie for the third most in tournament history. France beat Senegal 3-1. Norway leading Iraq 2-1 in the 66th minute. Receiver George Pickens joining the Cowboys for mandatory minicamp today after skipping the voluntary portion of the offseason. Pickens says he is prepared to play the 2026 NFL season on the franchise tag. After serving a 30-day sentence for violating his probation stemming from a 2024 car crash that left multiple people injured on a Texas highway, Chiefs receiver Rashee Rice was released today from a Dallas County jail.
2: Hey, it's Evan Cohen. Coming up Wednesday, we'll continue to react to Brendan Sorsby's decision to enter the supplemental draft. Plus, I'll tell you which team should consider drafting him. It's on Sportsmanlike 6 a.m. Eastern right here on ESPN Radio, ESPN2, and ESPNU.
3: Sources have told Pete Thamel, Texas Tech transfer quarterback Brendan Sorsby plans to enter the NFL supplemental draft.
4: I think they made a sensible decision here, and it's certainly not what his team or Texas Tech wanted, but you do have to secure your future, and given the uncertainty around how many games he would actually play, they decided, he's got to move forward.
5: There was no way that Brendan Sorsby was going to be playing a down for Texas Tech. You bet on the game you play. Not going to happen.
6: Would you want Brendan Sorsby on your NFL team? 888-SAY-ESPN. If you're hanging out on the call-in line for us, we appreciate you. I see you. 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But right now, let's bring in Josh Pate, ESPN college football analyst. And Josh, thanks so much for hopping on with us. Does the Brendan Sorsby story in college football end the way that it should have?
4: Well, I guess the right way to answer that is no, it never should have happened. I guess if you accept the circumstances as they were when we woke up yesterday morning, then yeah, I think it's by far the best outcome for all parties involved. And I know people may hear that and they may say, well, that's not true. This didn't end well for Texas Tech. I'm going to go ahead and say it did, and I can't prove the counterfactual, you know, so I can't show you what it would have been like had they gone through with all this, but my suspicion is that it would have been one of the uglier seasons that we've seen in quite a while, and it would have been probably permanent damage done between Texas Tech and the conference they reside in. I think there would have been not just seasonal, but like week after week pursuits by attorneys general in other states and politicians in other states to maybe render decisions when Texas Tech goes on the road. And it's like, it's a slope that no one really wants to go down. We already went down one slippery slope, and that's he bet on the games. So let's not go down another one. So I do think it ended the best way it could have given the circumstances.
5: How big of a image hit did Texas Tech take, and how can they repair it? Because to me, they went from one of the more lovable teams over in West Texas. Like, hey, they're making the college football playoff. Texas didn't make it. I mean, look what the Red Raiders are doing, the old tortilla heads, to now. I said this last night with Amber. Josh, curious to get your thoughts. I think right now they are more despised than Bama was in Nick Saban's glory days.
4: I'm going to say the best strategy here always was keep your mouth shut. And that's after the injunction, by the way. That's
5: I thought you were talking to me.
4: Look, this is evergreen advice now. It does not end when we hang the phone up. But I thought that when they got that injunction issued, I mean, I was actually talking to someone at Texas Tech that day, and I said, I'm curious, what's your strategy here? You know, how are you guys being told to message this? What is your instinct? Because, you know, I was asking a question so I could give the answer, and I said, you need to just shut up. Don't say anything. You got the ruling you wanted. Pretty much the rest of the world's against it. Not a thing you say is going to move an inch of public opinion anywhere but against you. And then, I mean, I was on the road the next day, and I see that 22-minute explainer video come out, and that's when you just kind of throw your hands up. So at this point moving forward, I'd say the same thing. Keep your head down. Go to work and go try and win football games. And I know it's raw right now, but, you know, it's the B scenario. The A scenario was Sorsby plays. And you want to talk about some heat, to use a pro wrestling term. That would have been white-hot heat. The B scenario is, yeah, you're still not going to be liked. And, yeah, you've turned a lot of people off and you've rubbed them the wrong way. But, you know, let's just remember, we got conference commissioners that are meeting at some point this month out in Denver to talk playoffs. We got a Senate bill. We got a million different stories that will eventually pressure wash you off the front page if you just keep your mouth shut, which you always should have done. So, yeah, I don't think there's any repairing things immediately, but the difference with them and, like, the Bama teams you mentioned is they were hated because they won. Texas Tech is hated right now because of what people perceive they stand for or don't stand for, and that's not really anything you can change in people's minds right now.
6: Well, and because they were trying to win, they were willing to pay Brendan Sorsby, what, $5 million to try to help them do so. So now they don't have him, Josh, and you say ultimately this is best for Texas Tech. Is it best for them from a football perspective? I mean, how do we think Will Hammond's going to handle things?
4: No, it's not best from a football perspective, but I will say this. I saw a lot of people, you know, during this whole ordeal that said, boy, if they don't have Brendan Sorsby, they're screwed. Well, they're not. They're not, and I would challenge a lot of
5: those
4: people.
5: They're talented damn team, man. I'm with you. They're talented.
4: Very, very much. You know, because you follow them. You've probably done multiple games of theirs. You're familiar with the roster. Most people aren't. Most people couldn't tell you anything about Will Hammond. Someone threw a video at me of me last night that I had forgotten, and it was from the Elite 11 that Will Hammond participated in, and we had been out there, I think it was in California a few years ago, and I just raved about that kid, and I remember it once they showed it to me, and I say all that to say Will Hammond's a good football player, and Will Hammond, the only doubt they had about him was health-wise. And still, he's in a rehab process. Now, he'll be back at some point really early in the season. But just think about this now. Forget about the outside world. Think about inside the walls of that football program. There are few places in the world that exist with an us-against-the-world mentality as its default, more so than Texas Tech to begin with. And now it'll be that times 100. And it's not the middle of September right now. It's the middle of June. So they get to weaponize this for the next 3 months as a galvanization tool, and they are going to still be a really tough out this year. They feel really good about that roster. I was with Joey 3 weeks ago. We had him on the show in a sit-down, and at the time, the Sorsby stuff was still figuring itself out, and he was replying to Sark's comments at the time, but he said, I'd love to play Texas no matter who my quarterback is. I feel good about either one of them, and that was kind of his attitude off the record too. So, you know, just because they're not playing with Brendan Sorsby doesn't mean they're not going to play.
5: Josh Pate, check him out. Check out his college football show on YouTube and the future commissioner of college football joining us here on ESPN Radio. Josh, when it comes to your and I'm getting away from Texas Tech here for a second. You do, and during the offseason, a remarkable job of going to the major college campuses and sitting down with coaches and players. Which stop in this offseason has left a unique or lasting impression, whether positive or negative?
4: Kurt Cignetti, by 10 miles, I think, has been the one that stood out to me the most. I've never met Sig in person. It's been our most trafficked episode, too, and we've done every single one of the big ones, minus maybe one or two. So we've been all over the country, and that thing did bonkers traffic, as you could imagine. But the thing that really stood out to me immediately is when you've never met someone, you don't really know what to expect. You get feedback, you know, other people, you got mutual friends and stuff. But Kurt Cignetti, I told him this as soon as we sat down before we pressed record. A lot of his story, a lot of the decisions he's made, I draw parallels to just in my own life. Different walk of life outside the world of football, but I draw parallels to it. And so there's a lot of relatability there for me, just speaking personally. And then when you press record, after you've spent 30, 45 minutes with him, you start and he gives you another 45 minutes on cam, and it's just the depth of it, the storytelling, the unconventional route that he took. Guys, if you just look in isolation at his decision to leave Nick Saban's staff voluntarily in 2010, after the 2010 season, and to go be like a D2 head coach, and to take a massive pay cut to do that, just so he could prove he could be a head coach. It is so wild. If you think about how long he had coached like 25 years up to that point, and then it's another 14 years before he ever really, quote-unquote, pops, before he really shows up on the radar screen of most college football fans. He's in his mid-60s. And yet a lot of people, he's a new concept to a lot of people, but he's not new. He's far from new. And that one really, really stood out. I loved that one. That one was memorable. We had that one circled for a while. That was memorable.
5: That is outstanding stuff, man. And if you haven't seen it, go check it out.
6: He can be intimidating to interview, too. I'm surprised that was the answer. I love that was the answer. That's interesting. Josh Pate joining us here on Amber and Ian. Ian mentioned your show. On your show, you also did a show about the top 10 college football programs over the next 5 years. And I'm curious, how do you look at a program in this day and age when everything is changing every single year and these dudes are transferring three or four times, Josh, and feel good as a fan that, hey, my program's going to be healthy for the next half decade?
4: Yeah, so the way I define program is I want to see a rolling three or four year average, or a rolling blend rather, of things like your ability to acquire talent, and that's recruiting and the portal. And I want a healthy balance there. I don't want you to be heavily dependent on the portal. Money matters a whole lot here. I mean, that's the most obvious elephant in the room. So are you well resourced? And there's a difference there. You can't be one of these places where you go all in spending 1 year, but it's not going to consistently be there. It's got to consistently be there. But then another thing that has become very underrated is culture and synergy inside a program. Because there are a lot of places out there last year that spent a lot of money. There are a lot of places this year that will have spent over $25 million to go 7-5. So money alone is not buying it for you. Money does get you in the game, but money's not buying it for you alone. So I value those things. And when I look at a place like Georgia, I look at a place like Ohio State, I look at a place like Notre Dame, those places I know will have those boxes checked. Doesn't mean they're going to win a title every year. Doesn't mean they're going to be in the semifinals every year. But program health, I feel really good about places like that.
5: That's awesome.
6: Yeah.
5: Josh, we appreciate the time as always, man.
6: Thanks,
5: go enjoy
6: Josh.
5: The summer.
4: I appreciate it, guys.
5: See you, bud.
6: Coming up next year on Amber and Ian, we've got a treat from the Men's College World Series. Plus, we are keeping you updated on all things World Cup right here on ESPN Radio.
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9: Westwood One Sports presents this World Soccer Update. Halftime in Boston, it has been a back-and-forth affair in Group I. Norway leads Iraq 2-1. Manchester City star Erling Haaland with both Norway goals in his World Cup debut. Ayman Hussein's 39th-minute header provided only the second World Cup goal in Iraq history. Earlier today in New Jersey, Group I action kicked off with a 3-1 win for France over Senegal. All four goals in the second half. Kylian Mbappe with two goals, including a long strike deep into stoppage time to kill the game. The 27-year-old is now the all-time lead scorer in French national team history with 58 goals. It also brings him up to 14 World Cup goals, only two back from the all-time record held by German legend Miroslav Klose. United States star Christian Pulisic was back at training today, working on the side as he comes back from a calf injury. U.S. Soccer has said he is day-to-day. I'm Lucas Panzeca, Westwood One Sports.
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0: That's what Gavin Kelly's three-run home run sounded like on ESPN as West Virginia beat Troy today 12-0.
1: Chicken kicking.
0: Whoop that butt. Let's bring in Gavin Kelly, the West Virginia second baseman and catcher. Dual threat there. We'll get into that in a minute, Gavin. But first of all, how was this dominance, incredible dominance, possible today?
2: I mean, we just stuck to our approach and executed pitches and then passed the stick and was we're playing good team ball.
1: You guys are locked in. When did things really start to click with this particular version of West Virginia men's baseball?
2: I'd say definitely in the postseason. There's been a lot of fight, a lot of resilience, and then just a bunch of dudes executing a plan that the coach has made for us and wanting to see the best out of everyone.
0: This is a program, Gavin Kelly joining us here on Amber and Ian. This is a program, Gavin, that nearly disbanded a few years ago. Now this program is in its first ever College World Series, thanks to you and your teammates. What does that mean to you? What's special about WVU?
2: Oh, it's awesome. I mean, we try to electrify a state, and I'd say we were able to do that this year and to continue on doing it. And it's really special to be able to play for the whole entire state and represent them. And then everyone that made the program what it is, from the players to the old coaches. I mean, that's the whole reason we're here and we have the opportunity to succeed.
1: I'm sitting on my couch in Dallas, Texas, dude, watching you, your super regional. And when you guys clinched, watching that serenade from the crowd to you guys, and you're singing right back to the crowd, "Take Me Home, Country Road," John Denver, rest in peace. I mean, I got chills, dude. What's it like being on that field and you're in that moment?
2: Oh, it's unreal. I mean, I get chills whenever the whole crowd's going. It's really special, and I'm extremely grateful to be a part of it. And it's one of a kind experience for sure.
0: Gavin Kelly, West Virginia second baseman and catcher, joining us here on ESPN Radio. I mentioned there the two positions that you play. So obviously this two-way profile, Gavin, makes you a very high upside prospect for the MLB draft. I have to ask you, I know you're focused right now in Omaha, but I have to ask you, how much is the draft on your mind right now?
2: I still have another year. So I'm not draft eligible. So I'm just taking it day by day, just trying to get better every day and help the team out.
1: That's another year at Stefano's underneath the bowling alley there in Morgantown.
0: Legend in Morgantown, another year of that.
1: Oh, they got the best damn meatball I've ever had in my life, and it's the size of a cabbage ball.
2: It's a great spot. If you're ever in Morgantown, you have to go.
1: Five-star meal, go upstairs. Go bowling. That's awesome. He's got another year of that.
0: He always knows the food spots everywhere he goes, Gavin. Gavin, to your point, obviously you're not eligible yet, but you are the first WVU player ever to earn All-American honors at two different positions. So how do you do it? How do you manage playing second base, being a catcher, splitting time, focusing on getting better at both positions?
2: I mean, the coaching staff does a tremendous job at making sure that I'm confident in both positions, whether that's splitting time at practice where I do individual defense at catching and then during BP get my infield work in, or focusing on one spot during a practice and then flip-flopping the next day. Just really, there's a priority, I guess, prioritized on making me the best that I can be at both positions.
1: What do you enjoy more? Second? Mm-hmm. I bet your knees you playing second more.
2: I like hitting, so I don't really care where I play on the field.
1: Hey, I just
2: want to be in the box.
0: It all works for him.
1: Yeah, there you go. That does work.
0: It's
1: also 3-for-6 today with a bomb. Hey, before I turn you loose, what is up with the stash making a monster comeback in the College World Series? I notice you're not rocking it, but I'm seeing a lot of mustaches out there, man. When did this happen?
2: Yeah, I mean, for my sake, I can't grow any facial hair, and if I do, it's real spotty, so it's a bummer in that. But I think it's a good look. I think a lot of people should bring it back. I mean, there's a couple guys on our team that dye their mustache to make it look better, And I don't hate the play. I think it's a really good play. I like it.
1: I love the fact that you're bummed that you can't grill the stash. That's awesome.
0: That's one day. That's what he's dreaming of. Not his pending future there in Major League Baseball, but growing a stash one day.
1: That's it.
0: Gavin, before we turn you loose here, we have to ask about Pat McAfee. Because whenever you think West Virginia now, you think Pat McAfee. Have you guys had the opportunity to interact with him at all?
2: Yeah, I want to say our first super regional game, he, after we won, came on the field, said what's up, and gave some words of encouragement. So it's cool being able to interact with him and having his support because it's a big name, and he went to West Virginia, so it's really awesome to see him care and show support for us.
1: That's awesome. Hey, man. And he can stroke a check. A little NIL money, right? Hey, McAfee, give this guy a raise.
0: There you go.
1: I mean, Gavin Kelly needs some kind of a truck or something, man. I mean, let's get that done. Because I can say that now, Gavin, because it's legal. So we're going to politic for you with there McAfee, you brother. Hey, man, congratulations.
0: We're in McAfee's pockets.
1: Yeah, poor Matt. Money. Hey, Gavin, congrats, man. Good luck against UNC tomorrow.
0: Thanks, Gavin.
2: Thank you. Thank you. I appreciate you having me.
1: Absolutely.
0: West Virginia is playing fifth-ranked North Carolina tomorrow, 2 p.m. Yep. Eastern. You can watch that game on ESPN. 888-SAY-ESPN if you want to chime into the conversation. But let's get in a phone call here real quick because Rashad has been very patient from North Carolina. Rashad, would you want Brendan Sorsby on your NFL team?
3: Hey, I hope you all are doing well. I've been wrestling with this thing. I feel really bad for the kid. I do feel like he should get a second chance. He has to do the work, though. Only if he does the work. I would more than likely take a chance on him, like I said, if he does the work. There's so many situations in the NFL where guys have been getting second chances. And one thing I think about is some of these guys with domestic violence. I feel like they don't deserve a second chance. But this kid, he's a kid. He made a mistake. Hopefully he has learned. He has to do the work to continue to rehab himself. And if he does that, I would take a chance on him.
0: Thanks for the call, Rashad. I mean, it is a difficult thing, Ian, because we're talking about something that's against the rules, obviously, but also because it's a very real thing, gambling addiction. And you want to believe that, yeah, he's going to get the treatment and he's going to get better. And so then there'd be no reason that he couldn't play football.
1: As long as he keeps getting help, you know, and that would be if whatever NFL team puts in their bid and they get Sorsby out of the supplemental draft, that wording would be in the contract.
0: Right. They would have to be, I would think the team would be part of that, right? Like
1: absolutely.
0: Monitoring the help to some, maybe providing the help.
1: Absolutely.
0: If he needs it. So they would have to be willing to take that on as well. So it's not just what draft capital you're willing to go ahead and spend in the supplemental draft in July, but it's also what are you willing to commit? What resources are you willing to commit to help this kid moving forward? Coming up next, what effect will Brunson's discount have on contracts moving forward around the NBA? We'll get into it on ESPN Radio.
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16: I'm Christine Lisi. Breaking news, Texas Tech quarterback Brendan Sorsby, who admitted to placing $90,000 in bets on pro and college sports, including on his own team while on Indiana's roster in 2022, has officially applied for the NFL's supplemental draft. So which NFL teams might have an eye on Sorsby? NFL Network insider Tom Pelissero weighs in.
17: I think that any team with even a passing quarterback need now or in the foreseeable future has to be interested in Brendan Sorsby enough to do all the homework on him if it gets to a day two pick. The real question is, would anybody go and use a first round draft pick to go and take Brendan Sorsby in the supplemental draft?
16: Tom Pelissero on the Rich Eisen Show. The AL East leading Yankees hosting the AL Central leading White Sox on this Tuesday night. Spencer Jones, game-tying solo homer. New York and Chicago knotted up at one, bottom of the third inning. Reds up 4-1 now on the Mets, top of the third. Sal Stewart, Spencer Steer have each gone deep for Cincinnati. Kyle Schwarber with his MLB leading 25th home run of the season. That's up the Phillies lead to 8-0 on the Marlins, top of the fifth inning. Nationals leading the Royals 2-0, top five. James Wood has driven in a run. Blue Jays a 1-0 lead on the Red Sox, top of the fourth on a George Springer sack fly. Forward Christian Pulisic continues to train apart from Team USA today as he attempts to recover from a left calf injury in time for Friday's group stage matchup against Australia. France striker Kylian Mbappe scored twice. He passed Pele and Lionel Messi and into a tie for the third most in World Cup history. France beat Senegal 3-1 in its World Cup opener.